0: In Boston federal court this evening, a U.S. district court judge has again halted an executive order signed by President Trump that sought to limit mail-in voting. Judge Indira Talwani, siding with the League of Women Voters and other voting rights groups that sued, her ruling bars the Postal Service from taking any action to implement the order ahead of this year's midterm elections. We're still waiting for official comment as reports reveal some Secret Service subterfuge.
1: The Washington Post is reporting that President Donald Trump secretly flew out of last month's NATO summit in Turkey on an alternate military aircraft due to an Iranian assassination threat. The operation involved a ruse where journalists and some White House staff believed that they were on the same plane as Trump. After boarding Air Force One, Trump was secretly transferred to a smaller Air Force C-32A via an airport catering truck. While the White House has not directly addressed that report, it issued a statement highlighting that it uses every tool at its disposal to address threats on the president. So far, no comment from the Secret Service. I'm Lisa Dwyer.
0: Now, past presidents have taken secret trips to dangerous areas, but the public was informed once the risk passed. It's raising questions around transparency and national security. In the Middle East, Iran-backed Houthi rebels in Yemen have again attacked a ship in the Red Sea, and the Yemeni government says six people are dead. It's the first time one of these attacks has turned deadly since the start of the Iran war. The American military has also opened fire on a ship today. U.S. Central Command says a Panamanian-flagged vessel in the Gulf of Oman had tried to evade the blockade of Iranian ports and ignored warnings to stop. No word on casualties there. 8:03. Right now, it's time for the Subaru Retailers of New England all-wheel drive traffic on the threes. And good evening, Zach Transport.
2: Good evening, Madison. Let's take a look right now, starting things off on the expressway, where we have no traffic between Boston and Braintree. So that's good news for drivers heading both directions there. Once you get into the Tip O'Neill Tunnel, no delays getting on to the Zakim Bridge. And you're looking good right now as well, leaving the Zakim Bridge, getting into the tunnel. Now, Sturrow Drive eastbound, that's a different story. A little bit slow right now as you make your way from Government Center to Leverett Connector. But other than that, you should be good to go for the most part, heading westbound on Sturrow Drive from the Leverett Connector all the way to the BU Bridge and even onto Soldiers Field Road. Now, looking on the Mass Pike, no problems right now between Boston and 495. We do have a little bit of a slowdown way south of the city by Fall River there. It's going to be on the Braga Bridge westbound, so we've got a work crew that's out there. You're going to be slowed to about Route 103, but other than that, not too bad south of the city. Routes 3, 24, 95, all good. No problems getting on Cape or off Cape over both bridges, and north of the city, wide open. Zach Transport, WBZ's 24-hour traffic network.
0: Thank you, Zach. We get the four-day forecast from AccuWeather's Brian Thompson.
3: Under a partly to mostly cloudy sky tonight, we'll have a low near 60 for the coolest inland suburbs. We'll be closer to 70 in downtown Boston. Sunshine and some clouds for tomorrow. A nice-looking day with a high of 83. Partly cloudy tomorrow night, low 70 in Boston. It will be in the low 60s in many inland suburbs. And then Thursday, it's going to be warm and turning more humid with intervals of clouds and sun. There will be a thunderstorm around, especially during the afternoon. High Thursday, 85. Much less humid heading into Friday. Partly to mostly sunny and breezy. Friday's high around 84. Can't rule out a shower Friday, but most of the day looks rain-free. I'm AccuWeather meteorologist Brian Thompson, WBZ, Boston's News Radio.
0: 77 degrees in Abington right now. It's 76 in Westboro. It's 76 in Bedford. In Boston, 83. And it's a mostly clear sky at 8:05.

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1: On Wall Street, stocks slipped a bit further from their records today. The S&P fell 0.3%, the Dow also dipped 0.3%, and the NASDAQ sank 0.6%. In sports, the Red Sox are playing the Blue Jays in Toronto, trying to snap a three-game losing streak. And at the top of the fourth, they're doing pretty good, leading by one. It's a 2-1 at the moment. 8:06 right now, and let's get to Nightside with Dan Ray. I'm Madison Rogers. Have a good one.
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3: Good evening, everyone, and welcome on into a Tuesday night edition of Nightside. My name is Dan Ray, and we are going to get right to our first guest tonight. I am delighted to be joined tonight by the former Surgeon General of the United States, Dr. Jerome Adams. He served during President Trump's first term from September 5th of 2017 to January 20th of 2021. And I am honored that you would join us tonight, Dr. Adams. Welcome to Nightside.
4: Dan, thanks for having me. I wish it was under better circumstances, but it's good to be here for this conversation.
3: Well, I appreciate it. I also know that you have some children that you need to get taken care of. So we will have a quick conversation. I promise I'll let you go by about 8:15 our time or so. But there's just so much to cover. The president yesterday signed an executive order. My understanding is that the executive order does not have much force in law in terms of its impact on the individual states and the people who live within those states. Am I right or wrong on that, Dr. Adams?
4: Well, first of all, I want to say I'm deeply concerned about the executive order. And it's not because I'm opposed to examining vaccine policy. I'm concerned because the order appears to be moving us and our discussion around vaccines in exactly the wrong direction at exactly the wrong time. So it does three things that should concern us all. Number one, it dramatically reduces the number of vaccines routinely recommended for American children. Second, it calls for breaking up the highly studied MMR vaccine into three separate shots, even though there's no evidence that doing so makes children safer. And third, and perhaps most troubling, repeatedly during the press conference, the president invokes the idea that vaccines are responsible for autism. And so that's not how you build vaccine confidence. And you have to remember that the context also matters. We're in the midst of the highest number of measles cases in the last 35 years. Really having an EO in the moment when we should be trying to restore vaccine confidence that we know from experts will only decrease vaccine uptake is, again, to me, misguided policy at a very inopportune time. And I said it on Twitter. I've said it in the media. I think the president is getting bad information from his Health and Human Services Secretary, Robert Kennedy, about the risk versus benefits of an EO like this. So you're right. It doesn't carry the force of law right now. And even breaking up the MMR shot, you literally don't have single doses available at this point in time. But they said in the EO that if states don't move in the direction that the EO says, they're going to deny funding for states. They're going to hold them accountable in the ways that the federal government can hold states accountable. So I wouldn't underplay or downplay the significance of this EO and the impact it's going to have on vaccine uptake.
3: What surprised me about the news conference, and President Trump clearly, and I'm supportive of the things that he does that have been successful, as I suspect you have been. However, there's one soundbite here which bothered me yesterday. He talks about lethality, suggesting how dangerous the MRI shots. I just want you to get I would like you to get a reaction to that very quickly. I'm going to ask my producer. It's only 35 seconds, and again, cognizant of your time. Cut number 4B, please, Rob. 4B.
5: Effective immediately, my administration is recognizing gold standard childhood vaccine recommendations for only 11 core vaccinations against the most serious and dangerous diseases, along with the MMR, which hopefully will be split up. You have the MMR. We want it in three separate vaccinations, given at separate times. Together, there could be a possibility they're quite lethal, and separately, it looks like they are not at all lethal, but just very effective. So the MMR, we want to have separate visits, separate times.
3: Is there any information that can justify his invocation of the word lethal in terms of the way MMR shots are currently given?
4: Well, I'll just say plainly, there is zero evidence that what he said in that clip represents the science as we know it today. And I'm completely comfortable changing a vaccine recommendation when new evidence tells us to change it. I want to be clear. That's what science is supposed to do, keep looking for new information. But I'm not comfortable with changing national health policy first and then looking for evidence afterwards. Science doesn't mean never changing your mind. It means changing your mind when the evidence actually changes. And again, that clip you just played does not represent the evidence. I also want to say that, interestingly enough, there was a study that literally came out last week of 2.5 million children where they looked at the MMR vaccine to determine whether there was a relationship with autism. And just last week, they found zero evidence in over 2.5 million children. So this is extraordinary that on the heels of yet another study, large study, millions of children showing no evidence of a link between vaccine or the MMR vaccine specifically and harm to children, that you have someone saying that it's actually lethal, which again, I hate even repeating that, because you never know when someone's going to tune into a radio interview. There is no evidence whatsoever that these vaccines do anything more on a population level than actually save lives, extend livelihoods. And I can't see how we're going to make America healthier if we continue to go backwards on vaccines and have increasing cases. I think an important point, because people will invoke the Brady Bunch episode and say, well, what's the problem with measles? Well, we know that about 6% of people who've gotten measles in this current outbreak, over 2,000, have been hospitalized. That's harm. We know that it's between $30,000 and $40,000 to investigate each case. So that's over $100 million that this current outbreak has cost the country. We know that you have an immune reaction after you've had measles, where it's harder for you to fight off other infections. We know that some people, sometimes years after they've had a measles infection, can have a severe reaction and ultimately have brain injury or die. So there is real harm from measles cases, and if we see increasing cases, then statistically speaking, we're going to see increased harm.
3: Dr. Adams, I'd just like to take another moment or two of your time, and I'm very cognizant of your response.
4: No, you're fine. You're fine. I'm good. The kids haven't bothered me yet. They haven't come down to bother me yet.
3: Okay,
4: we're trying to take care of your listeners' kids.
3: Okay. And I so appreciate your time tonight, and I'd love to have you back for a more extended conversation. But one of the questions that I wanted to raise, and that is that as a child, and I'm long past childhood now, more on the wrong side of 50, well past the wrong side
4: of
3: 50.
4: You and I both.
3: Well, you're a much younger man than I am. Anyway, the point is that autism recognition diagnosis was rare. And I know a lot about autism. I've worked closely for many years with the New England Center for Children in Southborough, Massachusetts, which has dealt with autism. I'm going back to the late 1990s and into the 2000s, and I know that there is no link. I'm convinced that is the clear consensus of the responsible medical professionals. At the same time, the percentage of children who are being diagnosed with autism in this country has risen. Is there any other explanation? Does the vaccine explanation almost win by default as a consequence of the increase of diagnoses and no clear clarification, no clarification at all as to what is causing this increase in diagnosis?
4: Well, I'm so glad you asked that question, because one of the most important things that we need to do, and I say this to everyone, no matter which side of this argument you're on, is be mindful and respectful of people who are neurodivergent, people who have autism, and the parents of those children. I hate the fact that we're seemingly blaming parents of children with autism by saying, well, you let your kid get an MMR vaccine as opposed to breaking up the vaccine, or you should have never let your kid get that vaccine in the first place. That's just, to me, that's unconscionable, that we're blaming parents, that we're creating stigma against children who are neurodivergent. I mean, I know plenty of children who have autism who were living happy lives, and they're, you know, it's not a death sentence, and in many cases people, it's just something that makes you unique. And so I'm glad you brought that up, and I do know that there are some children that have severe cases of autism, and it is debilitating, and it is difficult for the family. There is a spectrum. And we have seen increasing diagnoses, as you've mentioned. When you talk to experts, they will tell you that, number one, we're much better at diagnosing, and we're looking for it more. So we are seeing increased diagnoses in some ways because we're better at and more likely to diagnosed with someone with autism. But there are also lots of experts out there, many of those same experts, and I'm one of them, who does say, but it also looks like we're seeing increasing cases. And there's plenty of plausible mechanisms. There's microplastics in water. There's increased air pollution. There's exposure constantly to electronics. There's so many other things out there that potentially could be causing this. And every dollar that we spend, every second that we spend chasing down a theory that has been disproven time and time and time again in studies involving millions of people around the world, if a second is a dollar we're not spending actually looking for the real causes and looking at real mitigation and remedies for children diagnosed with autism. So that's the big disservice that's occurring here. It's not to say that there isn't something there in terms of an increase in rates, but it is to say that we've thoroughly studied whether or not particularly the MMR vaccine is correlated with that increase. And if there was a study, if there was a signal, we would have seen it, and we haven't. And so we're wasting time and money continuing down this pathway.
3: No, I appreciate your answer. Very comprehensive, and one that I agree with. I've met and dealt with parents of kids who had severe autism. They're some of the most remarkable people that I've ever met in my life. They love their children. And I just want you to understand that you and I are absolutely on the same page. My last question, and this is a generic question, and I hope that we could talk more about this at a later time, and maybe even take phone calls from some of my listeners around the country. However, I've never met Donald Trump. You spent a lot of time with him. I have this sense that he is easily swayed and easily influenced. He has strong opinions, but I often think that his opinions are formed by the last person he spoke with. Did he listen to you as a medical professional when you gave him advice and guidance and information, or did you feel he was hearing you but he wasn't listening?
4: Well, I can only speak again to my experience with him, and my experience with him is that when you are when you're president, you've got a lot of information you have to process, and I've had the honor of getting to know several of our past presidents, and they all will tell you there is an impossible amount of information coming at you, an impossible amount of requests from people to change this policy or that policy because of that person's experience or belief. And so the most important thing I would say is that you have to have good people around you who are going to tell you the truth, and tell you the truth even when you're not inclined to want to hear it. And that, to me, is the biggest gap that I think we have right now, is you have someone around him who is not only reinforcing some of the things that he believes about vaccines, which have not been shown to be true by science, but that actually are doubling down, reinforcing, feeding him more and more misinformation. And the whole idea that we should adopt a vaccine schedule that is

0: is similar to Denmark. That is complete misinformation. And I want to tell you why. Denmark is 6 million people. It's about the size of the state of Indiana. So that's like picking out any particular state and saying everywhere in the United States should have the exact same policy as all of these, you know, as this one state that is an outlier. And make no mistake, Denmark is an outlier. The UK now has more vaccines recommended than what the US would in this after this EO11. Germany, France, Australia now have more vaccines recommended. So the irony is, if we actually followed the EO to the letter and compared our schedule to other nations that are comparable, we would find that we are deficient in the recommendation of only having 11 childhood vaccines. We are behind other nations. And by the way, all of those nations have higher life expectancies than what the United States does. So, to answer your question, I really think that the president, at least in my experience, will listen. There are times when he's asked me for my advice, and I've given it. And quite frankly, he said, "Oh, okay. You know, I didn't know that," and listen. But I think he's got a person around him who is a longtime spreader of vaccine misinformation, and you're seeing that play out in terms of the way the president is interpreting his role in vaccine policy. And we've got to stop picking our policy and then trying to find the evidence to support it, as opposed to understanding the evidence and then letting the policy follow that. And I know that you've got to go, I've got to go, but an important point. Right now, the country is dealing with major foodborne disease outbreaks. Mm-hmm. Cyclospora, 15 states, 6,300 people sick, and salmonella, 36 hospitalizations across multiple states. We simply do not have the time, the bandwidth, to be relitigating vaccines. While Washington is arguing about whether children should get vaccines, America's public health workers are simultaneously having to track measles, salmonella, cyclospora outbreaks, and we don't have the capacity to do all of these things at once. So America is suffering not just from lack of vaccines and increased vaccine-preventable diseases, but lack of capacity to respond to these other outbreaks that are making people scared to eat salad and scared to go out to restaurants anymore. So there's a lot more than just, hey, what's the harm in spreading these doses out? What's the harm in indulging this misinformation? There's real harm to America's health, both from a physical standpoint and an economic standpoint.
1: Dr. Jerome Adams, thank you for your time. I kept you longer than I promised. I apologize for that. Love to have you back at some point. Dr. Jerome Adams, the 20th Surgeon General of this nation. He served in President Trump's first term from September of 2017 until the president's final day of his first term in office. Dr. Adams, thank you so much. And say hi to your children for us, okay?
0: Thank you. And to your listeners out there, if you have questions about vaccines, don't listen to a politician or a podcaster or a social media post. Talk to your pediatrician. That's the one bit of advice I want everyone to take away. Talk to someone who you trust and who knows you and who cares about your children and your family. And if you do that, I think you'll be in the best possible place to deal with this confusing time that we're in. Thanks so much for having me again.
1: Thank you again, Dr. Adams. I'm very much appreciative. Appreciate it. Thank you so much. Okay, we have come up on a break here. Rob, let's go to break. We'll come back for a minute or so, and then we will set the table for phone calls from our guest. I thought that was an incredible interview, chock full of good information, the information I think all of us should digest and think about this evening. We'll be back on Nightside right after this very quick break.
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1: Well, my guest, Dr. Jerome Adams, the 20th Surgeon General and the Surgeon General during virtually 85 to 90% of Donald Trump's first term in office, provided very clear information. I'd like to talk to as many parents as possible, those of you who still are taking care of little ones. I agree with Dr. Adams. I don't see any evidence to suggest that the single shot of MMR, and I'm not a doctor, but what Dr. Adams said, presents any serious problem. And I think that, as Dr. Adams said, that the president has been very influenced by Robert F. Kennedy Jr., who's on many issues in terms of eating healthier and eating healthier, getting in shape, exercising, taking some time for yourself, all good advice. But when we have the best medical treatment in the world, to set it aside, whether through executive order or our own decision, is something we should be very careful of. During the news, which is upcoming, I'm going to invite you to call us, 617-254-1030, 617-931-1030. Your thoughts on the president's executive order issued yesterday. My name is Dan Ray, and this is Nightside.
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18: 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A Marine from Lowell is heading home to the U.S.
19: Advocates for Robert Gilman alleged he was on the brink of death after years of physical and psychological torture in a Russian prison. Today, the 31-year-old former Marine from Lowell was finally headed home, headed for a U.S. military hospital in Texas.
18: That's WBZ's Mike Macklin. A new report from a Cambridge-based think tank finds energy suppliers have overcharged New England customers by billions of dollars. Governor Healey responding calls it unacceptable. A new ranking from Realtor.com says Peabody's 01960 is the hottest zip code in the American housing market.
20: The site says despite a median home asking price of $667,000, Bostonians are moving in because the city appeals to a wide range of buyers.
18: That's WBZ's James Rojas. I'm Madison Rogers.
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1: If you're just tuning in, you missed a really interesting interview with the former Surgeon General of the United States, Dr. Jerome Adams. Very clearly does not buy into what the president did yesterday, his executive order, which, again, doesn't have a force of law, but certainly a strong force of suggestion. And in certain parts of the country, President Trump's suggestions will be followed more closely than in other parts of the country. In addition to that, as Dr. Adams mentioned, there's always the possibility of holding back certain federal funds, which could impact decisions by various states, maybe not Massachusetts, maybe others. I'd like to play a couple of the sound bites from the president's news conference yesterday at the signing ceremony. And I'd like to hear from listeners. Now, many of my listeners firmly are in Donald Trump's corner. My point of view on this, to be honest with you, is that it is much more reasonable to look at every issue and make a decision on the issue as to whether or not you think the president is right or wrong. On this one, I think he's wrong. I don't think there's any medical evidence that links autism to any forms of vaccination. He mentioned, as I say, this concept of lethality. I have no idea where that comes from. I don't think there's any statistics. And the president virtually admits that. This actually is a soundbite, Rob, from the page we were working on before. This is cut number five. It's a numeric soundbite. Cut number five. This is, the president is asked by a reporter, he is in two or three references to the combination of MMR vaccine for measles, mumps, and rubella. The president used the phrase lethal. And when given an opportunity to back away from it, he didn't back away from it. But he provided no evidence whatsoever other than what some people say. This is classic Donald Trump, in my opinion. Cut number five, please, Rob.
0: I think I heard you say that the MMR vaccine for measles, mumps, and rubella is quite lethal. Is there any evidence of that?
21: What I've heard is that there are some people that say it is that way. And I say, well, let's say there's a 5% chance of it. Let's split it up. Because they do say that given individual MMR, that given individual, there is no impact. In fact, they've said how safe it seems to be. But I've heard when you put them together, they can be explosive. Yeah.
1: Again, it's an inadequate answer to a legitimate question. This is a couple of sound bites from his signing yesterday of this executive order, which was in the Oval Office. First, Rob, let's go to cut A. Cut A, please.
21: America's recommended more childhood vaccines than any peer nation, and even twice as many doses as some European countries, and even more than that. In many cases, we were requiring 72 jabs for our beautiful, healthy, lovely, delicate little children, including giving the hepatitis B shot to infants and newborns on top of many other vaccinations. The hepatitis B shouldn't be given until they are 14 or 15 years old. They were given early. Effective immediately, my administration is recognizing gold standard childhood vaccine recommendations for only 11 core vaccinations against the most serious and dangerous diseases, along with the MMR, which hopefully will be split up. You have the MMR. We want it in three separate vaccinations given at separate times. Together, there could be a possibility they're quite lethal. And separately, it looks like they are not at all lethal, but just very effective. So the MMR, we want to have separate visits, separate times. The vaccine being broken into three separate single doses and vaccines being administered in separate visits.
1: No evidence whatsoever that they are lethal that I have ever seen. And Dr. Jerome Adams, who was with us in the first half hour, who was the president's surgeon general, this to me, I can't understand. I would like to know that as a parent, I mean, all of us, our primary concern is the health of our children. There's no question. And I don't know of any parent, certainly no parent that I know, that would do anything to harm their child, nor would they refuse to do something that would help their child. And if there was evidence that separate measles, mumps, and rubella vaccinations were more effective or eliminated the possibility of some imagined harm, I'm sure parents would say, be happy to do that. However, if there's no benefit, and the president has produced no proof or any even evidence other than what he has heard from someone, he could have heard from someone on the street. And you're going to do this, which seems to me plays to the whim of Robert F. Kennedy Jr., There are things that Kennedy talks about that I agree with, but this is not one of them. And I'd love to know, as a parent, do you want to make three separate appointments for each of your children to receive a measles shot, next time a mumps shot, and the third time a rubella shot? Those are not fun times for little kids. And I thought by combining the shots, it actually made it easier, not only on the kids, but the parents. Let me go to phone calls. You can join us. We are changing topics at 9 o'clock because I have a guest coming in at 9 o'clock, not coming in, who will be available with us. We're going to talk about Massachusetts energy bills react to an energy economics report that claims consumers have paid billions more than necessary for power here in New England over the last decade. Again, if you want to get in, now is the time to dial 617-254-1030, 617-931-1030. Particularly, I'd love you to react to what the president is advising. That's all he's doing at this point. It's an advisory. There could be some force of, if not law, certainly some economic force later. Let me go first to Sandra in Carver, Massachusetts. Sandra, thank you for calling in. You are first this hour in Nightside.
3: Okay, first of all, my kids were vaccinated with the, you know, when they were young, mm-hmm. with the combination, which I'm pretty sure it was the combination vaccine. However, I can see why. I'm not a Trump supporter, I'm not a Republican, I'm not a Democrat, okay. but if you have vaccines that are combined, if they should have an allergic reaction from one of them, you don't know which one it is. So you would be able to see, if they are separate, which one they had. Do you know what I mean?
1: I
3: don't agree with a lot of these vaccines, but the hepatitis B, that's because there's so many people using drugs today, and, you know, a little bit immoral behavior, that to protect the child, that's why they're doing the hepatitis B. If things were totally different and there wasn't so much drug use and our behaviors were a little bit stricter, you probably wouldn't need to do that. So that's the only thing that I feel. I don't, you know, I believe the vaccines are necessary to a point. I mean, I had chicken pox, I had measles, I'm still alive. So, you know what I mean?
1: No, I do. I do understand, but how your children are now in their teen years, in their 20s. How old are your children?
3: Oh, they were in their 50s.
1: Okay, fine. No problem. Okay.
3: Right.
1: First of all, I don't know what the numbers show, okay? Now, if hepatitis B was a scourge or a problem for children under the age of, say, 10, let's look at some statistics. You know, that's all I'm saying. If the MMR combination shot is resulting in children being infected in some way or having adverse reactions in some way, then let's look at the statistics. I don't think that the president, who has the power of the bully pulpit, would have hidden any evidence or data or statistics if he had them available. He produced nothing yesterday on an executive order that has been roundly denounced by the medical community, and I don't think the medical community is in this for anything other than doing what is best for American children. It seems to me counterproductive. It's going to please some of the Robert F. Kennedy supporters who want to make America healthy again. I'm not sure this is a step in the right in that direction, Sandra.
3: Right. I mean, I can understand both thought processes, but years ago you didn't need to do hepatitis B. But the thing of it is, babies are being born with hepatitis B.
1: Well,
3: you know what I mean?
1: If a baby is born with hepatitis B, and that probably would be a consequence of either the birth mother or the birth father engaged in some drug activity, I don't think that means necessarily every baby needs to have a vaccination if they're born without hepatitis B. I mean, I assume that the vaccination would be prevent the child from contracting a disease, not from curing a disease. Again, I'm not a doctor. I'm not going to play one on the radio. I know a lot about autism. I think that there may be currently an overdiagnosis of that.
3: Believe that's from the pesticides and weed killers. They know chloropyrifos was injuring children's brains. I don't know if that's still being used.
1: You have a lot more information and theories, and I think that those theories need to be looked at. I believe in science. I really do. But science is something that everything has to be tested and proven before you can kind of put the mark of science on it. That's all I'm saying. And I respect your opinion. You obviously have thought about this a lot, and you've been a great caller, and I appreciate your point of view, particularly since it's a little somewhat adverse to mine. But I always appreciate you taking the time to call.
3: But I'll just say this. I don't think politicians should have the power to think they know everything medically.
1: No.
3: I will say that.
1: Politicians should have the obligation to consult with the best medical minds, just as when someone in your family gets sick or you get sick, you seek out the best medical minds. You don't go to your next door neighbor. You don't go to a cab driver and say, you know what, I got this pain in my side. What do you think it is? And oh, by the way, what's your name? You got a very nice cab here. You're going to go to your own doctors. And I think that, if parents want to go to a doctor and say, I want separate shots for my children, the measles, mumps, and rubella, and I want them spaced 2 months apart, I guess that's between you and your doctor. But I just think that to get the government, who has been so unreliable in so many ways, and to make pronouncements I just feel that yesterday was not one of the president's finest hours, is I guess would be one way to put it.
3: Right. Thank you so agree much. From that point of view. Right.
1: Thanks, Andrew. Right. Talk to you soon.
3: Okay. All right. Have a good night. Bye-bye.
1: Talk to you soon. We'll be right back. 617-254-1030, 617-931-1030. We will switch topics at 10 o'clock. We're going to talk about your energy costs. We may come back to this later. If you're on the line, I will try to get to you. I promise. Let's keep it calm, cool, and collected. We'll be back on Nightside.
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7: I have several callers. I'm going to try to accommodate everyone. I'm going to start with Karen. Karen, please be as quick and direct as you can. Go right ahead.
8: I just want to say I'm a product of an unvaxxed person. I'm 70 years old. I have no vaccines because when I was, I think, about 6 or 7 years old, I got a vaccination of tetanus, had a severe reaction, almost lost my arm, and the doctor said, no more. Okay. Don't do it because, you know, you could probably die. Okay. So I'm 70 years old. I've had every childhood disease. I've survived everything.
7: Well, good for you. So therefore, does that impact your view of what the president did yesterday? Do you commend him for doing what he did yesterday, or is it irrelevant to you?
8: Well, I feel as experienced with the vaccines, plus I was in healthcare for 30 years, plus my son used to make vaccines for one of our large companies. It's a very scary thing. I definitely feel it should be separated because you don't know if you're going to have an allergic reaction, which one it's going to be.
7: Okay.
8: And there's another one that they get at 18 months old, which is the DTT. You know, that should be looked at, too, because I had a relative whose, you know, baby died getting that vaccine.
7: I think everything should be looked at. I agree with you. I'm just saying that I didn't get a sense from what the president said yesterday that there was much he used. You know, he used the word lethal. And didn't seem to back it up by saying that that's what he had heard. That's not the way you should make decisions of this magnitude.
8: Well, he probably could have phrased it a little bit differently, but yeah. I feel like people are not paying attention to that. Like, I'm not against vaccines. That's not my situation. But I'm just living proof that, you know, you can survive without it. Some people get vaccines and have a bad reaction. My brother had every vaccine and every childhood disease we shared. He was sick as a dog, but not me. I always had a mild case.
7: All right, Karen, I'm happy for you. Thank you very much for your call. I got to get two more in. Thank you so much. Appreciate it. Okay, good night. Jeff at Abington. Jeff, I'm tight on time. I got one lined up behind you. Go right ahead, Jeff.
9: Well, you didn't seem to be put up a fuss when Charlie Baker brought out the COVID vaccines. He said they were both safe and effective, which turned out to be not true. They weren't safe and they weren't effective.
7: Were you listening to my show at that time or no? I criticized the Baker administration. They began in February and March of 2021, they had a horrible rollout of that vaccines. The vaccine presentation. Remember, people waited online on the telephone for hours and hours and hours, and they were told they were like the 1,000th person and then the 500th, and then they got dropped off. It was a horrible rollout by Baker. I have no idea if you were listening to me at the time, you wouldn't have remembered that.
9: But he said they were both safe and effective. How did he know that?
7: he was relying upon, obviously, what the federal government was saying, as probably most of us were. And certainly Fauci's comments and his appearance in front

0: that's our next conversation.
1: So it should be on your agenda.
0: Thank you for helping me produce my program, Jeff. I appreciate it immensely. Thank you for your suggestions. Let me go to Dave in San Antonio, Texas. Dave, Jeff kind of grabbed a little bit of your time. Go right ahead. You got the microphone.
2: Yes. Mr. Trump gave the answers you saw because he truly believes he's talking to fake news. He has no respect for practically all of them. Has no respect for them. So he tells them what he wants to, and that's it. He knows a lot more. You just haven't said it to them. Now, if you check some conservative news analysts, you'll hear a lot more. But when you talk about the general news media and what he says to them, he has no respect, and I don't blame him. He
0: now,
2: has
0: all
2: no
0: I'm saying is that when you're going to do something in the Oval Office and sign an executive order, you should have had some. We just listened. I hope you listened to the first half hour of the program. Did you listen to Dr. Jerome Adams, who was the Surgeon General of President Trump's
2: I also never had a vaccine in my life except polio. My mother got me polio. Never had a vaccine until I got that COVID, and I almost died from it. So
0: I'm sorry for that experience, but again, did you listen to what Dr. Adams said, who probably knows a little more about this issue than I do, and maybe even a little bit more about it than you do? Did you listen to him? Did you find him compelling?
2: I did, and I've heard other opinions that are totally different than his.
0: Good.
2: They all have different opinions.
0: Oh, I know that.
2: You know,
0: and the one that I thought was interesting, he was Donald Trump's second choice for Surgeon General. As a matter of fact, he may have been his first choice because he started in September 17th. Dave, I'll owe you time next time, but I have a guest coming up in the 9 o'clock news staring me in the face.
2: Well,
0: so thanks for calling.
2: Good night to you, Dan.
0: Good night to you, David. Talk to you soon. We're going to come back, and we are going to talk about your energy bills. Very important issue here in New England.
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9: 79 degrees in Boston at 9 o'clock. Good evening. I'm Dan Watkins. Here's what's happening. Robert Gilman is expected back in the U.S. tonight after being let out from a Russian prison. He was held there for over 4 years after what his family and U.S. authorities are calling wrongful incarceration and abusive treatment. WBZ's Mike Macklin reports.
10: The 31-year-old former Marine from Lowell on his way home with his mother, his father anxiously awaiting their arrival. Senator Ed Markey was instrumental in securing Gilman's release.
11: That family never lost hope. They never gave up on him. The team at Global Reach never gave up on Robert. I never gave up on Robert. And now the United States government can say it did not give up on Robert.
10: Markey says the U.S. must not accept Gilman's imprisonment and treatment at the hands of Russia and must hold the Putin government accountable for Gilman and for the fate of other Americans still imprisoned in Russia. Mike Macklin, WBZ, Boston's News Radio.
9: Testimony continues at the Lindsey Clancy trial during today's session in Plymouth. Some of her old friends filled the courtroom along with postpartum advocates and others. WBZ TV's Penny Commit with more.
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13: Those

0: just some of the drugs prescribed to Lindsay Clancy in late 2022, weeks before she's accused of murdering her three children.
1: And you were invested in this patient's care, weren't you?
2: Yes.
0: Psychiatric nurse practitioner Rebecca Gelada specializes in postpartum care. She met with Lindsay three times, but received multiple patient portal messages from Lindsay as she trialed different medications.
1: I panicked last night and just took Ativan and Benadryl. I feel like I'm going to die and I don't care. What do I do about this? I'm willing to try anything. I feel like we are throwing all these different meds at my insomnia when the root cause is Ativan dependence. I feel addicted to it and I feel like I'm not being heard, that is a possibility. What can I do? I really need help.
3: Clancy claims that she was over-medicated and suffering from extreme postpartum psychosis when she killed her three children in January 2023. There's some new developments in the upcoming trial of Luigi Mangione, the man accused of murdering the CEO of UnitedHealthcare back in 2024. The judge overseeing his state trial says that jurors will be kept anonymous over concerns that they may be subject to harassment, intimidation, or improper outside influence.
4: Judge Gregory Caro made the announcement when Mangione appeared in court on Tuesday for a brief conference ahead of his September 8th trial for allegedly murdering UnitedHealthcare CEO Brian Thompson. Citing concerns about jury harassment and intimidation, Judge Caro said only prosecutors and defense lawyers will have access to the jurors' names and addresses. Judge Caro justified his decision by noting that individuals identifying themselves as Mangione's supporters have made inflammatory and hostile statements outside court and have signaled plans to try to speak with prospective jurors. Peter Haralambos, ABC News, New York.
3: 903, traffic and weather together. The Subaru Retailers of New England, all-wheel drive, traffic on the threes with Zach Transport. What's happening, Zach?
5: Well, Dan, just some work crews out there right now causing some slowdowns. Let's start things off 495 southbound. We got a work crew between Route 125 and Route 97 causing a little bit of a slowdown through the Haverhill stretch, and northbound 495 slow from Route 213 in Methuen up to the Ward Hill connector. We've also got some slow traffic on Route 3 south through the Bill Ricka stretch. A little bit slow right now past Concord Road, and you're slow pretty much right now down to about Route 62. Got a work crew there. 93 southbound slow through the Spot Pond area. You're slow just south of just south of the Fallon Road exit there. So you can call that Park Street Fallon Road, whatever you want to do it. And 93 southbound down to about the Spot Pond Road, then Spot Pond area. Then looking on the Mass Pike heading westbound, we've got a work crew by the supermarket overpass. That's a little bit slow there. We got a work crew out there as well, and then Route 3 southbound, Route 3 northbound north of Route 14. We got a work crew out there as well, so it's a little bit slow through Marshfield. Zach Transport, WBZ's 24-hour traffic network.
3: Here's Brian Thompson with the forecast.
6: Under a partly to mostly cloudy sky tonight, we'll have a low close to 60 for the coolest inland suburbs, closer to 70 in downtown Boston. A lot of sunshine on the way for tomorrow. There will be some clouds mixing in at times. A nice day, though, as the humidity stays low, a high of 83. Partly cloudy tomorrow night, lows in the 60s to around 70 again. And then for Thursday, warm and turning more humid. We'll have intervals of clouds and sun. There could be a thunderstorm, especially during the afternoon. Thursday's high 85. Friday, breezy and turning less humid again. Partly to mostly sunny. Can't rule out a shower. Friday's high 84 and looks pretty nice heading into the weekend. I'm AccuWeather the meteorologist Brian Thompson, WBZ, Boston's News Radio.
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3: In sports, it's the top of the seventh in Toronto. The Red Sox trail the Blue Jays 4-3. 79 degrees in Boston at 9:07. 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
14: Well, there was an interesting article in the Boston Globe this morning, which some of you might have seen, dealing with the energy rates that we here in New England are paying. I guess we would say paying through the nose. Energy is expensive in New England. It's been expensive for a while. Joining us now is our guest for this hour, Bob Rio. Bob is an energy expert. And according to this report by a group called Synapse Energy Economics, they claim that consumers have paid billions more than necessary for power here in New England over the past decade. Report that Massachusetts customers alone on basic service paid an average premium of 43%, or about $22 extra per month. For those of you who do not do math in your head, you're talking about the average person then paying about $270 extra per year. Bob Rio has developed a reputation as an energy expert because he has quite a background in the field, and I'm delighted to welcome him to Nightside. Bob, how many years have you been involved in studying and involved in any way, shape, or form with the deliverance, the procurement, and the cost of energy for New England?
15: Yeah, thank you. Dan, thank you very much for having me on tonight on this very important topic. I've been working in the energy field for about 30 years now. I previously worked for a trade association, but have recently done some work on my own.
14: Yeah, you have a couple of websites, which I think we will talk about a little bit later on. Mm-hmm. But I'd like to get your reaction to this article in the Boston Globe today. What was your reaction when you saw it? Anything in there that surprised you, first of all? And maybe you can just summarize it for us in words that most of my listeners will be able to understand. Because whenever you talk numbers here, on Nightside, it's difficult to project them on the air because people are simply listening. Go right ahead, Bob.
15: Yes, that's great. I think it's important to understand what basic service actually is and how power is procured in Massachusetts. Everybody, you may send your check to Eversource, let's say, but the supply of energy can be purchased three different ways. One is through your energy company, which is called Basic Service, through Eversource, through a municipal aggregation plan where your town contracts out with a supplier and has the residents sign up for it, or you could contract out your own for that power. So there's three different ways to buy power. This study only really focused on basic service, which is the part that the utilities are obligated to supply for people who don't choose to go to either of the other options. You don't have to be in basic supply. A lot of people aren't. I think there's only about 20-25% of the people in Massachusetts that is basic supply. And I think it's important to understand utilities basically go out into the market, put out an RFP as you would for anything else, get a price, choose the lowest price, and then get it approved by the DPU, and then pass that cost along to those customers who want to choose basic service. They do not make a profit on that. It is a pass-through cost. That's about 25 or 30% of your bill and represents the power portion. So I think it's important. The limitations of this study really focused on those basic service customers. What they've done in the study was to look at the price of basic service over six-month increments, which is how it's bid out. Every 6 months it changes. And compare that to some real-time data to see, sometimes it's going to be lower, sometimes it's going to be higher, and to average that out over, I think it was 10 years. And, the data is the data. I think where the problem with the study, and Synapse is a perfectly legitimate consulting company, I think where the issue is that there's an inference that this can be solved quickly or that there's not a reason for it. You know, there's a lot of risk for these suppliers to bid out into a fixed market contract because they're basically telling the utility, hey, we're going to charge you, you know, 15 cents a kilowatt hour flat rate for the next 6 months. And they don't know what the prices are going to be over the next 6 months. So they take a risk on that. And I think that's where the study talked about that risk premium. And I don't know what the right number should be. All I know is that these are private suppliers that choose risks based upon their analysis of what they believe the risk to be.
14: Yeah, they're not. So what you're telling me is that Eversource and some of the other companies that provide the service, obviously there's an element of your bill, which is how much energy you use, how much you don't. Mm-hmm. They have to make an estimate of what's the year, what's the weather pattern look like, where are we going to be, and they have a lot of statistics to deal with, obviously, yeah. over
15: right.
14: time.
15: They would put out a contract. They would put out a contract for a certain amount of power based on their analysis, and I don't know how it's done, but and then a supplier would then bid into that and say, okay, based upon those parameters, this is what it's going to cost.
14: And I don't want to oversimplify it, but I want people to understand how it works. When I drive my car, or when you drive your car, you have some choices. You could buy, you know, the high test gasoline, or you can buy, you know, regular gasoline. And you need to understand what gas your car might need. Maybe the manufacturer says you got to buy the higher price gas, or you can don't have to. But just you go by a station, and all of a sudden you see it's $5 a gallon. You say, I don't have to pay $5 a gallon. I can get it for $3.90 a mile away, and that's what happens. You're looking out for your interest. You're saying that these companies, they want to have an adequate supply. I guess the worst thing that could happen to consumers is if in the middle of January, the supply of of gas or whatever were to run out. I mean, so they have to make sure they buy enough to take care of the demand. And they have to buy, and they're not buying it at a price where they're going to buy it for X, and they're going to sell it for X plus 4 cents a kilowatt hour. They're going to sell it for what they buy it at, is what you're telling me.
15: Yeah, they're going to arbitrage, and they're going to, you know, they have their experts who are buying and selling and contracting with generators of power. They're middlemen, you know what I mean? They're the supply. So they go to various generators, and they'll buy a little bit from you, a little bit from you. Some of it they might buy on contract. Some of it they might buy in the spot market. This is what they do. And at the end of the month or at the end of the year, hopefully they make money. But, you know, last year over the winter, we had very, very high prices during that cold snap we just had. And the prices went to the roof. Well, they were still charging Eversource, you know, let's say 15 cents. I don't know what the contract was in January, but they were still charging Eversource 15 cents. But they might have been buying some of it at far higher prices. So they take the risk of supplying the utility, in this case, with a commodity at a certain price for the next 6 months, and then they have to go out and design these contracts with generators to make sure they cover that bet and don't lose any money. And, you know, it's been risky the last few years. You know, we had the polar vortex in 2014. We had the Ukraine war where prices went up. And, you know, they had to still pay. They had to still guarantee that same price. They can't change the price in the middle of the contract. If they give a six-month price and then next year, the next month, it, you know, there's a shortage or something and the prices go through the roof, they can't go back and say, oh, we made a mistake or change that. So there is a risk on a supplier to cover their bets, if you will. And I think that's what the study is getting at. And, you know, the allegation, I think, that is too high. I don't know what that should be. All I know is these are private companies that handle risk every day and understand risk every day.
14: But they're private companies, that they're also regulated.
15: They're regulated in the sense that the DPU requires them to meet certain, meet certain standards when it comes to supplying power.
14: Right. And also says yes or no to what they want to charge. Correct. I mean, they have to present themselves. So we dealt with that. When we get back, what I want to do is I want to take a break and I want to talk about why the price of energy in Massachusetts is so much higher compared to the nation. So the sub-headline in Hiawatha Bray's column in the Globe today, or his article in the Globe, said, the report says New England utilities overcharged consumers. Massachusetts pays twice as much for electricity as the nation. I assume geography has something to do with it, and maybe weather pattern, but you know much better than me. That's what I'd like to explore, and I want to invite callers who have a question or want to make a comment to join us as well. My guest is Bob Riehl. Bob has been involved in this energy business for a long, long time. I think that he is going to provide us with a very balanced viewpoint. None of us like paying high energy prices. There's no question about that. But we sure want that energy on a cold January night or on a very hot August night, as we probably have experienced. 617-254-1030, 617-931-1030. Bob is an expert. There's probably no question you can ask him that he won't be able to handle, but feel free. Maybe we'll all learn something in this hour or so, and that's my purpose tonight. I'm not here to defend the energy companies, nor am I here to criticize them. I'm not an expert. Bob Riehl is. We'll take calls if you'd like to join us at 617-254-1030 or 617-931-1030, back on Nightside right after this.
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3: My guest is Bob Real, an energy expert. He's been involved in the business for a long time. He's going to give you straight answers if you have any questions. So the headline on Hiawatha Bray's piece in the business section of the Boston Globe today, Massachusetts pays twice as much for electricity as the nation. Does that sound reasonable to you, Bob, or does that sound totally out of whack? We obviously live in a part of the country where winters are cold and summers are hot and spring seems to have disappeared. We go right from winter to summer. Should we be paying, and what are the big factors that cost us more money for our energy to heat our homes than in other parts of the country?
4: Yes. No, Hiawatha's right on. We are at least double the average of other parts of the country. In fact, the whole Northeast tends to be a little bit higher than the rest of the country. And it's primarily due to, in most recent times, the lack of natural gas infrastructure coming into the area. Right now we're about 50 to 60% reliant on natural gas for our energy needs. And this is not to push renewables aside or anything like that, but the facts are that we still rely on natural gas for about 50 to 60% of our generation of electricity. And we just haven't kept up with the infrastructure needed to do that. We've been focusing on offshore wind and solar and all those things. And unfortunately, some of those things, for a lot of reasons that I know you've discussed in the show, they're not coming online as they were expected to be back several years ago. So we're stuck in this quagmire where we sort of went down an alternative path and didn't think we needed the natural gas because other things were going to take its place. And here we are several years later where natural gas is basically in very, very short supply. And that raises prices because we simply are paying more for that natural gas to come into the region.
3: Well, there's a lot of natural gas in Pennsylvania that access to, but we apparently made a decision that we weren't going to build new pipelines. Was that a financial decision that it was too to build the infrastructure was too costly, or was it more
4: I think it was more of an environmental consideration. The idea was that we could substitute renewable power, offshore wind, solar power, hydropower for natural gas. And, it was a decision that was made at the time. And it probably, in my opinion and many others' opinions, didn't work out as well as we thought. But at the time, it probably seemed as if we wouldn't need that natural gas. But here we are today. We really need the natural gas.
3: Okay, so let's go through them. Okay, offshore wind. You would think, oh, that's a great idea. We live here in New England, and we have an ocean around us. But I guess the construction of these windmill generators, whatever you want to call them, a lot of them have the blades fly off. It's had, ironically, some adverse impact on the environment, as I understand it?
4: There's been some problems, but any technology is going to have problems, and whether that's the you know, legitimate or not. That's I'm not a wind expert, and I certainly don't build windmills. You know, it happened. That's it. That's it. They are running now. Unfortunately, due to kind of a federal policies, COVID raised prices, supply tariffs, all these things that happened over the last several years have made some of the wind projects, the future wind projects, you know, they kind of stopped them in their tracks at this time because they've simply become too expensive. So we're basically stuck with the two or three that have been permitted. And I think they're running, you know, pretty well now, although there's some problems here and there. But and it's just not enough power. You know, wind is a variable power. It works certain times. It's kind of a winter power rather than a summer power. You know, it's heaviest in winter versus summer. So we have all this what they call intermittent power that sort of comes on and comes off. Wind goes and comes. Solar, obviously, on a foggy day or a cloudy day, it's not going to work. On a rainy day, it's not going to work. It's a summer peaking power. So, you know, you have all this intermittent power that is feeding the grid, and then all of a sudden the big cloud comes over and the solar drops down, and you have to make that up with other power very quickly.
3: Okay,
4: whereas
3: so
4: natural gas, nuclear are a standard. They start up every day, you know.
3: Okay, I get the solar problem, particularly in the wintertime when a lot of clouds. I remember on an airplane flight with then-Governor Hugh Gallon of New Hampshire. There's probably 11 people in my audience who remember the name Hugh Gallon, but he was the governor of New Hampshire, and he was trying to work a deal with Hydro-Québec for their power. Has that ever come to help New England? I believe that Hydro is running into some problems. I think that Maine is blocking the lines that need to be constructed.
4: No, that's all been pretty much taken care of. We are Massachusetts entered into a contract a couple of years ago with a new line that went through Maine, and there were some initial problems. That's all been taken care of. The power is flowing every day to Massachusetts. I there is a drought in Quebec right now, and some of the power maybe didn't come as much as they thought. Okay. But the fact of the matter is that line is up and running.
3: What percentage of power would Hydro-Québec, are we talking like 4 or 5%? Are we talking about something more substantial?
4: Yeah, it was a little more substantial than that. I believe it was like 20% of Massachusetts' power. I'd have to look it up. But it doesn't come every day, every minute of the day either. You know what I mean?
3: Right.
4: New England is a grid. It's not just Massachusetts. It's all of New England. So even though the power doesn't necessarily come to Massachusetts, it goes into the New England grid and gets distributed outward. But the fact of the matter is it is coming down to the New England grid.
3: And then and just the last question before we go to the news break
4: here.
3: Our major energy source in New England, there's no nuclear that I know of in New England.
4: There's three nuclear power plants still left in New England. It supplies about 17 or 18% of our New England's power. There's
3: really?
4: Two in Connecticut, and then there's Seabrook.
3: Okay, fair enough.
4: Yeah.
3: Okay, so you got some nuclear. You got
4: yeah,
3: some
4: they run every day. Every day they turn on and they run. They run constantly.
3: Okay, so but still the biggest source of power, as I understand it, is natural gas.
4: Yeah, absolutely, by a long shot.
3: So that's like 60%, maybe.
4: Yeah, it varies, of course, but yes, yeah. I'm looking at the numbers right this minute. It's about 55%. You know, obviously, there's not much solar right now, but yeah, it varies 50%, 55%, 45%. You know, on a hot summer day, you might see solar picking up a little bit and knocking some of that down.
3: Okay, so we're not in jeopardy of not having power. The question is, how do we reduce the cost for the power that we need? And when we get back, I want to ask you that. If you were made the czar of power, what would be, in your mind, the best formulation that we as a region could buy into? And we'll continue this conversation, but I'm also going to open up phone lines. So 617-254-1030, got one line there, 617-931-1030. My guest is Bob Real. He's an energy expert. Take advantage of him. I got to tell you, Bob, just parenthetically, I remember being in Kansas about, I don't know, 10, 12, 14 years ago, and there were windmills everywhere. There were like windmill farms everywhere. I don't know a lot about Kansas, but I thought to myself, this is the land of windmills. I mean, I thought I was in Holland driving up by Dodge City. It was unbelievable. We'll take a break. We're talking energy with energy expert Rob Reel. Stick with us. Your questions are welcome. Let's learn as much as we can so we can become better and smarter consumers. Back on Nightside.
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15: I'm Madison Rogers with a quick check of the stories trending right now on WBZ News Radio 1030. A gravely ill Marine veteran from Lowell is heading back to the U.S. After more than 4 years imprisoned in Russia, President Trump says the release of Robert Gilman comes after discussions with President Putin. Gilman's family and U.S. officials say he's been wrongfully detained, subjected to abuse in prison, and that he'd been in a dissociative stupor for more than 6 weeks. Governor Healey is offering help dealing with Trump administration mandates impacting Medicaid recipients.
16: Governor Healey traveled to Haverhill to announce the launch of a public awareness campaign to let MassHealth recipients know how to manage new burdensome Medicaid requirements.
15: That's WBZ's Mike Macklin. The focus remained on psychiatric care and caregivers at the Lindsey Clancy murder trial today. Jurors are back tomorrow morning. I'm Madison Rogers.
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3: Before we went to break, I told Bob Real I would ask him if he was to become the energy czar here in Massachusetts, is there anything that could be done easily which could impact the amount of money everybody pays every month, in your opinion?
4: Yes, when you're talking about supply, natural gas and things like that, obviously building a new natural gas pipeline is not easy, okay? I mean, it's going to take a few years. The Governor Haley has indicated her support for a strategy that includes all of the above, she calls it. You know what I mean? And so maybe there's some notion that there's a place for more natural gas. But obviously that's going to take a few years to build. I think you got to start checking things off as you go along. I doubt we're going to build any more hydropower. Windmills are probably on the slow roll right now, given what's happening at the federal government, and anything being built from here on in is going to be very expensive. So you're really stuck with, you know, what components of your bill can be looked at quickly. And most people don't know this because it's not broken out on your bill, but about 30% of your bill, 30%, is what I would term public policy programs that are added to your bill in various ways. Most of them are connected to, you know, greenhouse gas reductions. Mass Save is one of them. There's several of these programs. There's about 16 or 17 which have been added to your bill over the years that you pay as a consumer, which go to serve some clientele, sometimes yourself if you get a rebate through Mass Save. But the fact of the matter is, if you're looking at what can be done quickly, looking at those costs, which represent about 30% of the cost of your bill, and identifying those that maybe need to be updated, maybe need to be streamlined, maybe need to be looked at, that's probably the fastest way to knock a penny or two. But there's no silver bullet. I mean, you know, building more gas pipelines would certainly help, and I think the governor has at least conceptually understands that now. But, you know, and there are
3: some she opposed the gas pipeline when she was attorney general, if I'm not mistaken.
4: You know, at that time, that might have been a decision based on something she decided at that time. I don't, you know, I think she's come a little bit on the other side, and is open to considering that.
3: And in terms of the policy stuff that's on your bill, most mm-hmm. of that comes from the legislature. I mean, this is something that's put on the bill willy nilly by Eversource or the gas companies, correct?
4: No, that's correct. It's been added on by legislative, through laws over the years. And, you know, this year something else, and before you know it, it's about 30% of your bill. And, you know, that's not insignificant. If you're an Eversource customer and you're using about 750 kilowatts, you're paying about $250 a month for your electricity. And, you know, when you consider 30% of that bill is about $65 to go into these public policy programs. And I'm not here to slam them and say that they're not good. I'm just saying
3: multiply that by 12. They
4: are costing a lot of money. And, you know, that is where the bulk of your money is right now. That is sort of optional, if you will. You know, that's something that the legislature has started to look at a little bit. And I know the governor has mentioned some of those costs and looking at them. So I think we've made a transition a little bit that we're going to start identifying these costs and looking at them while we take care of
3: it. Well, it's also an election year. If they're ever going to do something for the consumers, it'll be during an election year. Hey, let's get to some phone calls. Okay. I got some callers who want to talk to you. Let me go first. Sure. You don't shoot the messenger here. Bob is our energy expert, Bob Rio. He's just telling you what's going on. And you'll have to figure out maybe in some cases why it's going on. Doreen is in Chelsea. Hey, Doreen, thanks for calling in. Haven't talked to you in a while. Welcome back. Go right ahead. You're on with Bob Rio.
5: Yeah, welcome back. Well, I'm elderly, so the minute you get the, and whatever you call that, you fill out a discount, and you have to be conservative just the same.
4: Mm-hmm. Mm-hmm.
5: You know what I mean?
3: And what do you pay a month for your your electricity?
5: Roughly?
3: Yeah.
5: 23, 28, under 30.
3: Well, that's really good. How much of that is given to you, or what sort of a break do you get by virtue of being elderly? If you were 25, only if you were. But what do you think your bill would be?
5: No, I think it's very hard. It's a supply, demand. It's conserving. It's everything. It's hard because the climate change has changed from the years. You know what I mean?
3: But that's not my question. My question, Doreen, is if you were not getting a bit of a discount because of your seniority, and if you were 35, 40 years old in your apartment, what do you think your bill would be?
5: I think it would be about 50.
3: Okay, so you got a pretty good deal.
5: I don't know, I'm guessing. Now, Dan, I want to say this. If I'm not in the apartment, should I pull the Comcast? I'm not there to see it. You know what I mean? So, and then if I sign up again because the socks aren't doing good, yeah. I get a discount each time or it goes higher. I don't know what to do.
3: Well, we're not talking about Comcast, okay? That's a different area of
5: no,
3: expertise.
5: I know that.
3: Right. So
5: I mean, I can save
3: energy
5: on that, the electricity, you know what I mean, on the television.
3: That's well, you know? If you're not in the apartment, hopefully the television isn't on, so you're not drawing any electricity. Bob, you want to help Doreen a little bit here?
17: Well, I know people will keep their TV on for their dogs, Dan, so, you know, it's not me, but there are people who do
3: that. I would do that for my dog, trust me.
17: I mean, she brings up a very good point. I mean, because we're so expensive up here, this is having an incredible impact on, you know, not just low-income people. We're talking moderate income people are now suffering from high energy costs. You know, it's not that uncommon to see energy bills in the summer or the winter, several hundred dollars a month, particularly in the last winter when we had gas bills very, very high because of, the cold weather we had. So we're seeing that what used to be a low income problem, and there are discounts available for low income, has now kind of migrated to moderate income people who, you know, just the average people who go to work every day, who typically weren't impacted by this, simply can't afford it anymore. And
5: Keep a battery operated for your dog. The music, it's cheaper than the TV.
3: That's good to hear. Doreen, that was a valuable piece of information you provided for us.
17: And, hey, I think she might have been right.
3: Still
17: she just solved
3: buy.
17: Our energy problem, I think. Batteries are actually coming into their own now, and we're starting to see some batteries being installed.
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3: 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Energy is what we're talking about. We will do a special some night on batteries in transistor radios. I promise we will. 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
3: We are back on Nightside, and we are talking with an energy expert, Bob Real. 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
17: Yes, I have a website called whatsinmyelectricbill.com. 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And what that site does is you can put your energy usage in there, and it will break out your bill to show you which goes to supply, which goes to distribution, which goes to all the components of your electric bill. It's updated up until December of last year. It will be updated to July any day. I just got the data to add to it. So it goes back to 2010. So if you really, really want to see what your bill would have been like in 2010, you can actually check that out. Okay. The other thing I publish is a Substack called Mass Energy Bill Guy. It's just MA Energy Bill Guy, and you can get that on Substack. It's free of charge, and it explains in more detail some of the things we're talking about here.
3: Sounds great. Let's get to Joe and Lynn. Joe, you are next on Nightside. Appreciate your patience. You're on with Bob Ray.
26: Hey, Dan, thank you. I enjoy all your shows. Bob, I'm visually impaired, and I found a man who uses hydrogen, and there's a new device out. It's expensive. It makes a fuel cell that uses gas, and it's uncombustible. Have you heard of this? He is in New Jersey. Just look up the Hydrogen House. You'll find it out. And he hasn't paid electric bill for years. He only uses regular electric when he has to do maintenance. A lot of people, I guess they're trying to get off the grid, but wind farms don't work that well. He uses batteries, and the other guy, it's Bloom Energy. He makes machine that makes uses gas and water and makes fuel cells. Have you heard of this? And I like your comment on this.
17: Yes, fuel cells at Bloom Energy has been around a while, and I think they have plenty of installations. As far as hydrogen goes, that has been tried. It does work. It's very expensive right now, and it's difficult to make the hydrogen. Most of the time you use natural gas to make it, so the environmental impact isn't as good as it may be someday, but that is something that people have looked at, and it is, you know, it's, there's some research going on. Bloom Energy,
26: the reason I met
3: Joe, please allow,
17: Allow
3: Bob to complete his sentence at least. Go ahead, Bob.
17: Yeah. No, I was just saying, Bloom Energy and the fuel cells, they have installations around, and they've been around for quite, I think they might even be a Massachusetts company, if I'm not mistaken, but I'm not 100% sure.
26: Well, I found them in California, and Mike Strizky, he makes the hydrogen through solar cells, and he has hydrides and batteries, but you may want to look him up, and I hope Dan will have
3: I'm
26: him
3: sure
26: on as a guest.
3: Bob, would appreciate that suggestion, Joe. Thank you so much. I appreciate it. Good idea.
17: That
3: Let me go to Chuck.
17: That does work.
3: Chuck is in Savannah, Georgia. Chuck, welcome back. How are you? You're on with Rob Rio. Bob Rio. Go right ahead, Chuck.
0: How you doing, Dan? Hi, Bob.
17: Hey. How you doing?
0: My question to you is, where I live, you know, electricity is kind of cheap, but everybody seems to have a heat pump on their water heater. Worth it or not?
17: You know, yes, heat pump water heaters are now pretty much installed in a lot of places. I know several people have them. Yes, they do work. There's a little bit of an upfront cost to them. The idea is that it would pay for itself. Again, you know, electric rates are high in Massachusetts, so you got to make that calculation. But I think over time, you're probably going to see most people, as the homes around here go to all electric with heat pumps. I think you won't be able to put a gas heat pump, a gas hot water heater in, because if you're putting a heat pump in and going electric heat, you probably got to put a heat pump water heater in. You know what I mean? So they do work. I know several people who have them. And, they work. They're in the market. You can buy them.
3: Now Chuck is down in a different climate. He's in Savannah, Georgia. Does does his location make a difference in terms of the feasibility of his question?
17: The electric rates are cheaper down there for sure. Savannah's beautiful. I've been there. It's a great place. Electric rates are much cheaper down there. And, of course, the way heat pumps work is they take heat from the surrounding area and convert it and, you know, heat up your water. That's kind of the way it's done. So obviously if you're in a hotter climate, there's probably more heat in the air and it's probably a little bit more efficient. But heat pump water heaters can work up here, and you're seeing a lot of them put in. And, it's in a few years, that's probably all you'll see, really.
3: Related question, did geothermal ever get off the ground? I know a lot of people were talking about that 15, 20 years ago.
17: Yeah, Eversource actually did a big geothermal study, an area they converted to geothermal, and I think it was Framingham, and I believe that's up and running. Maybe you can get somebody from Eversource to talk about it. I believe that's up and running. It's been installed. There's several buildings in Boston, I think, that are all geothermal. It is expensive. It does work. And it's, you know, there's no one solution to all this. You know, geothermal has a place in some areas. In other places, it doesn't make any sense. So, you know, it's got to be a big selection of alternatives here. Some places gas, some places geothermal, some places heat pumps. There's not a one-size-fits-all for our solution up here. You know, but geothermal does work, and I believe Eversource did a huge study and converted several areas to geothermal as part of a pilot program.
3: All right. Hey, Chuck, great questions,
0: thank
3: Chuck.
0: Thank you, Dan, and thank you, Bob. I appreciate your information.
17: Thank you.
3: Enjoy the summer in Savannah. You may be a little warmer, but you'll be warmer in the winter in Savannah, Georgia, I'm assuming.
0: Yeah. That's for
17: beautiful
0: sure.
17: Down there.
3: Thanks,
0: all
3: Chuck.
0: All right. Thank you, man.
3: All right. Let me get one more in here. Linda in Easton, Massachusetts, the town of Easton. Go ahead, Linda. You're on with Bob Rio.
6: Hi, I tuned in a little bit too late, so I don't know if you answered this already, but I know that originally we were given a winter relief bill for on our bill for $25 credit, and they were supposed to start charging it back to us in the spring. I haven't seen any separate line item on my bill that indicates that, and I called them up, and they really couldn't answer me. They think that it was part of the percentage increase for the distribution charge, and they were going to take that out starting in April to October. But why isn't it transparent that we could see exactly how much they're taking out, like they showed us how much they were giving us exactly?
3: That is a great question. I had the same question, Linda. Let's see if Bob can help us out. Go ahead, Bob.
17: You are paying some of that back. I believe some of it was money that came from another account, and then some of it was deferred, as you might say, that Eversource and National Grid and the others. I use Eversource because it's Boston, so it's a little easier to reference, but National Grid and the others are allowed to recover some of that. You talk about transparency, which is something a lot of people brought up. Most people's bills are fairly complex for

0: components that the DPU has been looking at to see how much information should we give people and how much is really doesn't really help the cause. And I think she brings up a good point. Maybe the fact that we're paying back something that we got for free, that maybe that would have been worth pointing out in the bill. I don't know why they didn't do it, but that's the Department of Public Utilities call, I think,
1: yeah,
0: on that.
1: It was very clear in the winter mass relief bill and, you know, the credit, mass relief bill credit. So we get it. But now there's nothing on there. There's no little blurb anywhere.
2: Linda, remember this. The government giveth, but the government taketh.
1: I know. I was away for a week, and my bill went up $40. How can that be? So I really figured out that they must be charging me back more this month than they did last month. I can't
2: think
1: understand.
2: You might be right. Yeah. You could try calling
0: and
2: see
0: what
2: you can
0: do. They're not charging you $40 for that, but it could be.
2: Yeah, Linda, I hate to do this to you, but I'm flat up against the 10 o'clock news. I got to thank my guests. Thank you, Linda, for calling. Appreciate it. And Bob Rio, thank you for all of the information that you have. I'd like to have you on more often, particularly as we move out of the summer and fall months into the winter months. So I'm going to be back to you on this one. You've been a great guest.
0: Sounds good. Anytime. I enjoy your program. I listen to it often. Thank you.
2: Say hi to Sandy for me, okay?
0: Great. Yes. Thank you. Bye-bye.
2: Okay. Thanks, Bob. And you can pull this down tomorrow on nightsideondemand.com. Rob will have it up probably sometime around 2 or 3 a.m. By the time you get up in the morning, it'll be there, okay? Thank you so much.
0: Thank you. Look forward to talking to you. Bye-bye.
2: You're welcome. Okay. Here comes the 10 o'clock news on Nightside. I hope some of you enjoyed that hour. I certainly did. There's good information there if you need to listen to it again. Nightsideondemand.com. We'll be back on Nightside right after this.
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6: 79 degrees in Boston at 10 o'clock. Good evening. I'm Dan Watkins. Here's what's happening. Following more than 4 years in a Russian prison, Marine veteran Robert Gilman is heading back to the U.S. The 32-year-old from Lowell was visiting Russia when he was accused of kicking a police officer. His family and the American government say those charges were essentially trumped up. President Trump says that Russia agreed to release him after discussions with Vladimir Putin, who reportedly cited humanitarian issues for the reason behind the release. ABC's Patrick Grievel with more from the president.
7: President Trump today saying that he also wants to free several other Americans who are still held by Russia, including one man in particular, Stephen Hubbard, whose case we have covered. He's a man in his 70s who was seized, a civilian who was seized in Ukraine by Russian troops. But there are a number of other Americans still held.
6: WBZ TV's Mike Sullivan spoke with an official at a nonprofit that represents the Gilman family.
8: We did get reports that he was non-ambulatory, meaning he could walk, but he was having a real hard time walking. He was verbal.
9: Kieran Ramsey is with Global Reach, an advocacy organization that has been working with the U.S. government to facilitate his release.
8: Sadly, it did take Robert's life almost being in jeopardy to really convey this sense of urgency.
9: Gilman, who works as an international teacher, was arrested and convicted of beating a police officer on a train while traveling to Moldova for a teaching job. He was also convicted of attacking prison guards 2 years later.
8: There is a long, long track record of the Russian government abusing Americans, targeting Americans, leveling false charges against Americans, and then stacking additional false charges against Americans so that they can be used as geopolitical chits in the game of hostage diplomacy.
9: He was held in a Russian prison in the Voronezh region.

0: which is more than 300 miles south of Moscow.
1: And Gilman is now headed to a military hospital in Texas. Massachusetts Senator Ed Markey also worked to get him freed. The latest testimony at the Lindsey Clancy murder trial continued to focus on psychiatric care and caregivers.
2: You would agree with me that young woman came to you people for help, right?
3: Yes.
2: Okay.
4: After lunch, the defense grilled Rebecca Gelada, a psychiatric nurse practitioner that treated Lindsey Clancy for depression and anxiety, even suggesting she might have bipolar disorder. Clancy's attorney, Kevin Reddington, asking Gelada why she didn't communicate with Clancy's other providers or McLean Hospital.
2: Is it important to Rebecca Gelada to find out what the diagnosis and treatment was of their patient?
3: Yes.
2: Did you find out?
3: I did not.
4: The defense maintains Clancy was over-medicated and suffering from postpartum psychosis when she killed her three kids in their Duxbury home. But the prosecution says it was planned.
5: Did you ever have any concerns based on your contact with Lindsey Clancy that she was suffering from postpartum psychosis?
3: I did not.
4: Brooke McCarthy, WBZ, Boston's News Radio.
1: 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Traffic on the threes with Steve Perez. Where are we starting, Steve?
6: Well, we'll ease in with the good news. Right now, things are looking good downtown. There is an eastbound setup going up now on Pike East, starting at about Market Street, but they're still putting that in place. So right now, there is no delay. That's about to change. South of the city, expressway is okay. 93 south, the left lane taken by 95 in Canton. A brief delay. Route 3 north, a crash in a work zone slows you down at Route 14 in Duxbury. The crash just cleared, but that road works there till the morning. No trouble passing northbound work at Derby Street, another at Union Street. 495, both ways at Bay Road and Raynham. Work crews, no delays. North to the city, lots of road work on 128. Under the speed limit, southbound Waltham at Route 20. Okay, northbound at Trapello Road. Minor delay both ways in Burlington at Route 3, and then check for work zone in Linfield at Walnut Street with a minor slowdown. Another southbound past 93. On 93, a triple lane closure. Heavy southbound getting by Spot Pond with a minor delay northbound at Roosevelt Circle. Another at Commerce Way. Route 3 paving project has you reducing speed southbound Treble Cove Road to Route 62, as well as northbound at Route 129, and then again at Drum Hill. 495, a slow-moving situation with two lanes taken southbound in Haverhill on 495 at Route 125, and then another heavy delay northbound Route 213 up to Ward Hill. West of the city, Pike West, you're down two lanes. It's stop and go after Newton Corner to the supermarket overpass. Minor delays both ways at 128. And Pike East ramp to 290 has a work crew slowing you down there. 290 slows for westbound work in Worcester, west of Route 146. Watch for a setup on Route 2 East in Fitchburg at Route 31. 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Steve Perez, WBZ, 24-hour traffic network.
1: Here's Brian Thompson with the forecast.
7: With a fair amount of clouds around tonight, we'll have a low near 60. For the coolest inland suburbs, it'll be closer to 70 in downtown Boston. It'll be nice tomorrow with sunshine and some clouds, high 83. Partly cloudy tomorrow night. Low will be around 70 in Boston. It will be in the low 60s in many inland suburbs. Thursday, warm and turning more humid with intervals of clouds and sunshine. There could be a thunderstorm around, especially during the afternoon. High Thursday, 85. Breezy Friday, much less humid with a partly to mostly sunny sky. Can't rule out a shower Friday, a high of 84. We'll have sunshine and low humidity on Saturday with highs in the upper 70s to near 80. And Sunday looks nice as well. I'm AccuWeather meteorologist Brian Thompson, WBZ, Boston's News Radio.
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1: In sports, the Red Sox dropped their fourth straight game, this time losing to the Blue Jays 5-3. The Sox will look to bounce back in Toronto tomorrow night. 79 degrees in Boston at 10:08. Let's get back to Nightside with Dan Ray. 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
12: Thank you very much, Dan Watkins. Ooh, the Red Sox have hit a little bit of a mini August slump. We'll have to see what happens. Let me tell you what's coming up on Nightside. Tomorrow night in the 11 o'clock hour, we're going to be talking with the author. And I don't do enough of this. I don't promote what's coming up on Nightside as well as I should. So bear with me for a moment here. The book is entitled The 25th Hour. The subtitle is How to Thrive and Gain Ridiculous Amounts of Time by Getting Out of Your Own Way by Neil Shore. It's a revelation and a challenge. He redefines mediocrity not as incompetence but as cowardice, the idea you didn't share, the tough conversation you sidestepped, the decision you let drift. The result is a bracing guide to reclaiming your life by confronting the emotional habits that quietly give it away. The 25th hour tomorrow night at 11 o'clock. And then on Thursday night at 8 o'clock, we're going to be talking with former Massachusetts Secretary of Education Jeff Riley about AI, artificial intelligence, something that all of us need to know a lot more about. Jeff is involved in an organization which has just created a national AI policy for public schools across America. July 17th to 19th, Day of AI, basically had 98 high school students representing every state in America coming to Boston. They participated in a national AI student senate, which replicated the senate process. That is the exact model of the U.S. Senate chamber at the Edward M. Kennedy Institute for the U.S. Senate. And the student senators passed the Students First Act of 2026 with a vote of 82-16. We will talk about that with Jeff Riley on Thursday night at 8 o'clock. And then going forward on Tuesday night, November 8th, this is an amazing story that I was mentioned, that I was informed about today. It's called Strip Club Heiress, the Jet Strip, Her Father's Conviction, and the Murder of Mac McKenna. This is a crazy story out of California, and this young woman has written a book about it. So just some of the things that are coming up on Nightside, as well as covering the day-to-day stories that that all of us try to deal with. So I'm going to throw one out to you. By the way, our last guest, Bob Rio, he mentioned, I'd just like to mention his website again. It's all one word, whatsinmyelectricbill.com. There's no apostrophe. It's just WHATSIN. myelectricbill.com, and it's an interesting website, that is for sure, if you're interested. The other thing which we need to talk about is that, of course, you can periodically, you know, check your electric bill, see what you're paying for your gas or your electricity, and there are state-run websites which you can go to And you can check and see if you are paying more than you should be paying. And there are ways in which you got to be careful, make sure you don't get locked into some long-term deal, but you could save a few dollars. And of course, the more that's on your bill, the more potential you have to save. There was a story today which caught my eye, and I hope you'd like to talk about it. When the president in July went to the country of Turkey, they've changed the name of Turkey, I guess. The folks in Turkey felt that it was too westernized to call it Turkey. So they call it now Turkey Yay, or something like that. So if you hear someone say the nation of Turkey Yay, they are talking about what you and I know as Turkey. And the president was there at a NATO summit in July. And there is a story that has slowly but surely leaked out. And the story is that apparently there was a credible threat, which probably emanated from Iran, to do harm to President Trump. And as a consequence, if you watched any of the evening newscast tonight, you could see that he... There was a lot of subterfuge in how he got out of Turkey. There was Air Force One, the old Air Force One, and then the new Air Force One. That's that luxury 747 that had been donated by Qatar, that had flown Mr. Trump, the president, from Washington to Turkey. Now, it's a crazy story, but I'm looking at it out of the New York Times. Mr. Trump, according to this article written by Maggie Haberman, Eric Schmidt, and Zolan Cano Youngs, Mr. Trump boarded the older plane, the older Air Force One, the one that we're used to, from the left side door in view of cameras, just walking up the steps to get on the plane before he got on. He turned and waved. There wasn't a big crowd there, but just a typical wave. Cameras and other news organizations reported that he traveled on the plane, the old Air Force One, to Britain, where he switched back to the newer plane, the plane that had been donated by Qatar. At the time, the New York Times reported that the decision was driven by, in part, his concern about security of the new plane. Apparently, the old plane has an ability to defend itself if there was any sort of attack. But they were concerned, according at the time, to the security of the new plane from Qatar. It had not been equipped with all the defensive weaponry that the older version had, and in view of the threat that apparently the security services, including the Secret Service, took seriously. But instead of flying out on the older, what they call the powder blue plane, Mr. Trump was out of the sight of anyone, whisked off the plane via a catering container that had been lifted to the opposite side of the plane. It gets a little confusing here, but I'm sure you know what I'm talking about, particularly if you watch any of the evening newscast tonight. Journalists who were traveling with him had boarded the plane, and there the president then was taken to a third plane, not the plane from gift from Qatar or Air Force One, flew in secret to Britain on a third plane. Now, reporters that were on the Air Force One plane, you know, the one that has the light blue markings, were told that Mr. Trump had not flown with them to Turkey to an air base in Britain, making them unwitting participants in this ruse and leaving them, along with other White House staff members, to serve as unknowing decoys. Trump arrived in Britain, secretly moved back to the older version of Air Force One. He then disembarked in view of reporters and walked across the tarmac to the plane donated by Qatar, which he then flew to Washington. This is one of the key paragraphs. The elaborate, quoting from the New York Times article, the elaborate plan appears to have been developed in a matter of hours after officials determined that a threat against Mr. Trump from Iran was credible. It came after years of threats against Mr. Trump from Iran and amid the war he had launched against that country. And it was an unusual circumstance of the public being deceived about presidential whereabouts. Officials

0: officials have not previously acknowledged that Mr. Trump was not where they claimed he was. This operation was reported earlier by the Washington Post, which identified the plane that carried the president to Britain from Turkey, or as they now call it, Turkey. Keep it simple. As a C-32A, a military variant of a Boeing 737. So the question here is, the security service, Secret Service, did what they felt was necessary at the time. Now, if you were on the plane that President Trump was taken off, and I think that Jake Tapper had raised that question, obviously you don't want to tell the media, hey, we're flying home on a plane that may be the subject of an Iranian attack, so keep your seatbelts buckled. There also were White House staff who were kept in the dark as well. But I think that in a set of circumstances like that, the Secret Service's top responsibility is security for the President of the United States. And I don't care if it's a President Joe Biden, a President Barack Obama, or President Donald Trump, their safety and their security has to be first and foremost. So I'd like to open up and see if you agree with me on that, or if you think the precautions that were taken at the last minute, nothing happened. None of the planes, the three planes, either the old Air Force One, the new jet from Qatar, which President Trump actually then flew back from Britain to Washington, or this apparently British military plane. If this was what you would consider a proper action by the Secret Service, I think without question it is. I mean, look, if by telling the media or telling the world, hey, we're putting President Trump on a separate plane because of his security, that defeats the whole purpose, it seems to me. And if, God forbid, anything then were to happen to that separate plane, a lot of heads would roll. We'll take a break. I'd love to open this up as a conversation. Again, it does. This should not break along Trump, love him or dislike him avidly. I didn't want to say hate him. Whether you really like him or you really don't like him. This is the President of the United States. 617-254-1030. 617-931-1030. Join the conversation. I think this is a call that most of us should be in favor of whatever needed to be done to get him out of Turkey safely, because you have no idea when you're in Turkey, which is a country that has a lot of relationships with some quirky countries. Let me put it like that. Are they an ally? Yes. Are they a member of NATO? Yes. Do I trust Erdogan? Not really. 617-254-1030, 617-931-1030. Be right back on Nightside.
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0: So I hope most of you are familiar with the story that I'm talking about. And if you're not and you have a question, feel free. Great piece in the New York Times, a very comprehensive piece entitled Trump Said to Have Secretly Used Military Jet to Leave Turkey Amid Threats. That's accurate. President Trump hid in an airport catering container and was taken to a military jet for a secret flight out of the country after the NATO summit last month. It was on July 8th, actually. I think you do what you have to do to protect the leader of the free world, whoever happens to have that title at any given moment. Let me go to Shane, checking in from Weymouth. Shane, welcome back to Nightside. Your thoughts on this topic, if you'd be so kind.
8: It's concerning. For one, you would agree with that, right, Dan?
0: I don't know what you mean by I know what the word concerning means, but how does it apply to this?
8: Well, are the leader of our, you know, nation having to essentially humiliate himself for security purposes to make sure
0: how is he humiliated? How did he
8: hiding in like a food cart? I'm not saying it was an intentional thing or anything quite like that. But it's not something that, as an American, you hear and feel good about. You know?
0: Well, we're not joking about it. So how would you have done if you were the head of Secret Service at that airport in Turkey and someone, you know, came to you and said, look, we have a credible source that there may be somebody out there with a shoulder-fired RPG, which is a couple of these, he or she may be 2 or 3 miles away, and they're just waiting for Air Force one to take off, and we're concerned, we can't find that person. I mean, I'm sure that if they could have found him or her, they would have neutralized him. So what do you do? Do you just put him on the plane and let the plane take off? What do you do?
8: Well, in jest, if Trump was not on the plane and it was just reporters and parts of his, you know, staff, and the plane was hit, I would have laughed a little bit, but
0: you would have laughed at that?
8: You know, but,
0: you would have, seriously?
8: Everyone loves the free press, right?
0: You got a sick sense of humor if you would laugh at something
8: like that. I do.
0: Maybe you do have a sick sense of humor. Go ahead.
8: But I said in jest. But in all seriousness, I worry about what sort of contingency plans might be in place. For instance, say we get a piece of intelligence that says somebody is trying to assassinate President of the United States, right? So different measures are taken with his security. His security, which has proven to not be 100% flawless throughout this administration, his second administration, and the lead up to it, you know, with Butler, with a lot of things.
0: It's pretty clear that he's somebody who has a lot of people out there who don't like him. Obviously, he took out the head of the Quds forces in Iran, Soleimani. He took out most of his military. His decision took out most of the leadership of the regime in Iran on Saturday morning, February 28th.
8: What worries me, though?
0: I think the number, just for point of reference, was 52 leaders from the chief Ayatollah right on down. I can understand why there may be a lot of people out there who don't like him. You know, beyond the people don't like him politically, but people who would do him harm if they could. Go ahead.
8: So my concern would be this: like, if Trump has, you know, made an informal declaration, like, "Hey, if Iran assassinates me, like, I give, you know, J.D. Vance or, you know, the next in the chain of power command to nuke Iran, and if this happens on the pretense of us getting information from one of Iran's neighbors that might be hostile to it, like Israel, and we can't exactly prove beyond a shadow of a doubt that it was an Iranian assassination, if you catch my drift."
0: Yeah. I knew Israel was going to come into this in some way, but I just figured out where you want to go with this. Yeah, okay. Yeah.
8: I don't want to see our president assassinated. I don't know if we should be trusting the word of, you know, Israeli intelligence with any credibility at this point. I mean, the last time, and
0: you
8: maybe,
0: really don't
8: maybe
0: like Israel, do you, Shane? You really don't like Israel. There's a deep and abiding.
8: Well, it's a phenomenology. I didn't start not liking Israel. I used to like Israel just fine. It's because of their actions that I don't like them.
0: When Hitler was born, he was neutral in terms of Jewish people. He developed, a fierce anti-Semitism that led to the Holocaust. Right. I mean, he developed that over years. Yeah.
8: It's like when people talk about anti-Semitism, they talk about it like it's this roaming airborne virus that just clings to people for no reason, and all of a sudden they're reciting these 3,000
0: year olds. As a matter of fact, a lot of people have trouble getting rid of
8: it. It couldn't be that they're just observing the behavior of this group of people, and it seems to be, you know,
0: this group of people that's been attacked by their Arab neighbors several times since they established a government in May of 4. Have you ever read the history of Israel or how it came to be?
8: Including, you know, how when we say attack, you mean how they attacked like seven of their neighbors at the same exact time?
0: No, they were attacked in 1948. They were attacked in 1967. They were attacked.
8: There's always these famous dates they go back to, as if
0: go back and look them up. Check them out. I was not born when Israel was born, but I remember 67. I remember the Six Day War. I remember all 1973, and I remember. Do you remember October 7th of 2023?
8: That's fairly recent.
0: I'm sure you remember that one, right?
8: Do you know what Henry Kissinger made public before his death? And Henry Kissinger was an ethnic Jew. He said during the Yom Kippur War, when Egypt and I believe it was Jordan were coming towards Israel, and Israel was waiting on arms for the ability to fight back from the United States. The United States was going to impose an embargo on them, and Israel essentially told, you know, somebody in Kissinger's office, all right, I want you to point your eye in the sky, referencing our satellites, down at this airfield, and there's a plane on there with a weapon of, you know, extraordinary circumstances that's going to be used if the arms embargo is not lifted and we don't get those weapons.
0: What's your source on that one, Shane?
8: You can listen to Jonathan Pollard, who's become pretty active in the Israeli, you know, Knesset, and was convicted and served time in America as a spy for the Israelis.
0: Yeah, he's an Israeli spy. Yep. No, I know who Jonathan Pollard is. Yep, go ahead.
8: He was given a first-class ticket flight back to Israel and was greeted on the tarmac by Benjamin Netanyahu and is now considered like a national hero.
0: You know what,
8: Shane,
0: do me a favor, okay? I'm not going down the road with you, Shane, okay? We've gone from the story that I put out that I invited people to talk about into your dislike for the nation of Israel. So I'm glad you got it off your chest. I hope you feel better, and we'll talk again soon, but I'm already well into my newscast, so I'm going to let you go. Thanks, Shane. Appreciate your call. Wow, man. Some people, I don't know what to do with this guy. I really don't. I mean, anti-Semitism is a disease. We'll take a break. Here comes the news. If you'd like to talk about the effort that Secret Service took to protect the President of the United States upon his departure from Turkey, love to chat with you. I just want to throw it out there. I think it was necessary. I'm glad they did it. And I would hope that they would do it under any circumstance, because obviously sort of exigent circumstances demand, I think, reaction that you have to always take whatever precaution is necessary to make sure the President of the United States is protected, whoever that president is, whatever the circumstances. Coming right back on Nightside. If you'd like to call and you're not an anti-Semite, 617-254-1030, 617-931-1030. Coming back on Nightside.
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1: 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Following more than 4 years in a Russian prison, Marine veteran Robert Gilman's heading back to the U.S. The 32-year-old from Lowell was visiting Russia when he was accused of kicking a police officer. His family and the U.S. government say those charges were essentially trumped up. Massachusetts Governor Maura Healey calls for energy affordability after a report found consumers in New England were overcharged by billions. And those pesky greenhead flies at the beach have a new nemesis.
2: Greg Hogan runs the Greenhead Report, tracking the biting insects that come out for about a month at a time in July and August. People send in real-time reports when they encounter the flies, which then show up on his website.
3: You know that they're there. It's not quite a mosquito where you can just kind of brush it off.
2: The website has grown to hundreds of reports every summer and thousands of users.
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0: Back we go. Let me go to Nolan in Tewksbury. Hey, Nolan, welcome. Next on Nightside.
5: Thank you. Appreciate you taking my call tonight. And I just want to say appreciate. This is second time calling. But
0: all right. Well, thank you very listener. Much. Welcome back.
5: It's, you know, I like to say that this country has gotten to a point where even if you disagree, common decency, common sense, is thrown out of the window in a lot of places. But I'm not a Trump supporter. I mean, I don't have anything against him, but I don't think he's a public servant. You know, I think he really serves a lot of his interests. But in this particular case, I believe the Secret Service, they acted accordingly because, like you said, their job is to make sure that the commander-in-chief is safe. For example, there are certain situations when they get in, when we know President Trump, hey, he's racked up a lot of enemies because of things he's done and said, hey, that comes with the job. But when he got shot, for example, in Pennsylvania,
0: they're
5: what they did exactly, they became human body shield. They covered him. At that time, the president had no say in terms of how to protect him. That's their job to determine the correct strategy at that particular time. And at that time, that's you know, right now, it's like it becomes sort of like, wow, look at Trump. He got saved into whatever the truck that there was. So people are missing the picture. I would have been more scared if the Secret Service didn't do anything at all. I mean, but that's their job. They're supposed to protect the president at any cost necessary. If that's what was available at that time, that's what they took, just like at the when they were having that call for the press. You know, they jumped at him in 9/11 when we got attacked. They told our president at that time, George Bush, no, we're not lending the plane, Mr. President. And report says he was, we didn't know where President Bush was for a certain period of time, but the Secret Service job.
0: You got a great memory. I remember it very well. And I can remember the feeling of not knowing.
5: Yeah.
0: Yeah. It's a horrible feeling.
5: Yes, it is.
0: And as I say, I agree with you. I just think they did a great job. They got him out of there. They used some subterfuge. They don't know going on. I mean, I would hope that by time Air Force One took off, that they knew. And someday, I'd like to, we don't need to know it tomorrow, but I would like to know, you know, what they knew, when they knew it, and did they let Air Force One take off? You know, if
5: knowing it wasn't in danger,
0: yeah. I mean, because I would be upset that they would have put the plane up in the air. Now, I don't know what defensive capacity Air Force One has. I'm told that it can defend itself against missiles. I don't even know how that's possible. But I see it in a legitimate news source, and I accept it. But they. If let us say they said, look, there's somebody who's within the I don't know, 5 mile radius of this airport, mm-hmm. and they have an RPG that could take down Air Force One. They should have at that point said, "Hey, look, we've got engine trouble, and we're going to have to drive people out of here." Whatever, yep. You do what you got to do to, you know, to protect not only the president first and foremost, but the people who are there covering him. You know, I would have been a little, I thought before I heard the Jake Tapper question, how would you feel if you found out later, hey, there really was someone out there? I don't know.
5: That's right.
0: You don't want to compromise, you know, tactics, security measures, but it would be nice to know this whole story. That's why we have
5: that's true. Press. That's true. It's a two-part setup, like a two-part problem here. How they handled the president, I think that was handled correctly. The second part, like as you said, is, but did they just forget about the press corps and then even some staff of the White House? I mean,
0: yes.
5: they know yeah. that the danger now had gone, but they couldn't track back. They decided to, okay, still keep it the way it is, but these people were safe.
0: Yeah, I mean,
5: I would hope that they were.
0: Exactly. You would hope that whatever the threat was identified and neutralized, and whether that meant
5: that's right.
0: someone is taken out or someone is put in custody and taken away, and then let the plane go and everything's fine. You're not going to then bring the president back and put him on the plane and make a whole
5: that's
0: big
5: right.
0: deal out of it. And you know, I just think that, hey, Nolan, you and I are on the same page here, and I appreciate it.
5: Yes, sir.
0: Particularly after Shane from Weymouth. Hey, come on back more often.
5: Was a roller coaster. No problem. Appreciate it.
0: Thanks, Nolan. Come on back more often. Okay, thanks, buddy. Appreciate your call.
5: Bye.
0: Talk to you soon. Let me keep rolling. I'm going to go to Seamus in Westwood. It's not spelled correctly on my board here, but is it Seamus?
6: It is Seamus, and Nolan stole a lot of my thunder. I think he did a good job. I'm a Democrat, like leaning Democrat, not what we consider Democrat today, but
0: yep.
6: Clinton Democrat, and you know, Reagan fan. However, I think what the Secret Service did with Trump was fantastic. I think to sneak him out of there was great. I have two minor issues with it. The first is, you know, when you knew there was a problem and you had press and other people on board of the main plane, could you have not have, you know, maybe said like, oh, we have a problem here. We're going to ground it for a bit, but you
0: yep.
6: bring up a good point. Keep mentioning an RPG and eyesight. So, like, you don't know if the threat is when it takes off or if it's on the ground. So, maybe that's not a big deal. But the other big, big, big problem I have with it is that this information comes out so soon after the event,
0: yeah.
6: meaning that, you know, all the secrets, like the fact that, you know, the U.S. was able to sneak them out of there is revealed a few weeks in the rears. Usually
0: yeah.
6: back in the day, if the U.S. had, you know, with Clinton in Islamabad, when he showed up in a decoy plane and had a Secret Service agent show up, climb out of the plane that looked like Air Force One, those secrets came out years and years
0: later. You know, I'm not even familiar. I don't know everything. So did they do that with President, then President Clinton, going to Islamabad?
6: Clinton, yeah. So Clinton back in, I think it would have, I don't know the year. It would have been 94, I think. He flew into Islamabad and they had a small plane that had all the Air Force One markings show up, and a Secret Service agent stepped out of the plane that looked like Bill Clinton, and then an unmarked plane showed up shortly thereafter.
0: Whoa.
6: With Bill Clinton.
0: I had never heard that story. That's I missed that one.
6: You can fact check me on it. I could be wrong, but you can do a quick fact check and follow up with your listeners after the fact. But I'm fairly certain that's 100% factual. So this stuff happens all the time. They sneak presidents out. I mean, underneath the White House, they had tunnels to sneak presidents out in case of attacks and things like that. You have to be ready for everything. And even though I'm not a Trump supporter, I'm 100% committed to the fact that the U.S. should protect the president under any and all costs. And I think they did a fantastic job. And if there's any way that you can protect the people, the innocent people on the plane, you want to take those measures. So, the minor, critique that I could submit is, was there an opportunity to say, we have an engine problem and we're not going to take off yet, but, you've mentioned it a number of times, if there was a person with an RPG in close range, their plan was to hit it while it was grounded, that wouldn't have helped at all. So,
0: well, by the way, you are absolutely correct. Let me give you big credit for updating me in USA Today. Susan Page, and I think she was also interviewed, she wrote a story that in 2000, President Bill Clinton flew from India to Pakistan in an unmarked plane that followed the traditional Air Force One. The rouge was revealed when he disembarked from the second plane for a six-hour visit marked by extraordinary security. Before the flight, White House Press Secretary Joe Lockhart and other Clinton officials honored the tradition of keeping representatives of the White House Press Corps informed about the president's whereabouts. At the time, this reporter was president of the White House correspondent, this is Susan Page is writing, covering the trip for USA Today. Before we left Bombay, White House officials took me aside for an off-the-record conversation to discuss the extraordinary security precautions being taken. We also discussed concerns about the safety of the small group of journalists aboard the familiar Air Force One and the larger group traveling on the chartered press plane, which landed in Islamabad in advance of the White House planes. This is not the first time, and maybe there are other times as well. She says, I was aboard the press plane for the flight. As far as I know, I was the only journalist who was aware of the president's plane switch. Of course, when he landed, the world realized he had switched to an unmarked plane. So, great job.
6: Not unprecedented. And just a quick shout out, I was going to call during the vaccine conversation, and you had mentioned your knowledge of the autism area, and I just wanted to mention to your fans that you've done a bunch for the New England Center for Children, and it's appreciated your contributions to things outside of the radio area and committing your time to kids that need help. So it's always
0: Seamus, you're very kind. You're very kind. Thank you. I appreciate your information, and I appreciate that comment much more than I could ever tell you. Thank you, my friend. It's a great New England Center for Children, a great institution that has helped a lot of families over the years. Thanks, Seamus. We'll take a quick break. Coming right back on Nightside. If you want to talk about, again, the security precautions that were taken, I guess, both for President Clinton and now most recently for President Trump, 617-254-1030, 617-931-1030. We need to protect the President of the United States, whomever that person is, man, woman, Democrat, Republican, whoever holds that office has been elected by the people of the United States of America, needs to be protected. We'll be right back on Nightside.
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12: 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I've been waking up with so much more energy. 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They're coming in a month or two later and they're like, hey, like my daughter said, I need to lower my meds. I'm losing a ton of inches on my waist. I'm buying new pant sizes. 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And we're celebrating all of these wins. And then we talk about, okay, next step. Let's talk about how to maintain it. This isn't over. This is just the next stage. 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
0: Going to try to get two callers in. We'll see what we can do before the 11 o'clock news. Mick in Alston. Mick, next on Nightside. Go right ahead.
13: Hey, Dan, how you doing?
0: Good, sir. What's your take on this issue?
13: A quick take. I believe we should always protect the President of the United States, of course, but I'm curious why all that protection was leaked out so soon after the event happened. It just seems so quick. And we're telling them, he went out in a catering truck.
0: Yeah, well,
13: and there's never a catering truck for Air Force One. Now they know that. I'm kind of curious about that.
0: Well, there'd be a catering truck for any plane of whatever. What happens is, obviously, the media is always looking for information. Someone in the White House figured they can curry favor with the media, or maybe someone in Secret Service. But that information always gets leaked from an official source. And the media is doing their job. And, if someone leaks out information like that, they wouldn't, if they were on the White House staff, they should be fired tomorrow.
13: I agree. I think it's kind of curious. I know the president loves ratings and he loves stories about himself.
0: Yeah.
13: And it's curious they let the press on the airplane. They let them fly.
0: Well, that's normal. That's normal. I've flown on Air Force Two. I've never flown on Air Force One, but I've flown on Air Force Two.
13: That's great.
0: Which was with Vice President Dan Quayle. Which was a real hoot and a kick when I was a TV reporter. It was fun. But I want the media to have access to the president, and I think whoever the president is, and I think most presidents understand that the media is part of the program, I guess.
13: Oh, yeah. No, he's on the news every day.
0: You got it.
13: Whether we like it or not, right?
0: You got
13: it. Well, one more thing, Dan. Sure. One more point is his assassination attempt in Pennsylvania.
0: Yes.
13: I'm hearing through the internet that Donald Trump actually stopped that investigation, which is weird.
0: I don't think why so. Why would he? I checked my sources. And, you know, there's people, anyone can be on the internet, okay? And they can say whatever they want. You always have to check your sources, okay?
13: Of course.
0: I would hope that you would trust me as a source. I'm not going to say something on the radio station that is intended to just.

0: a crazy statement to attract attention. No, I believe
1: No.
0: I want to be taken as a credible journalist, which I was in television and which I would like to continue to think people
1: You
0: want. They may
1: are.
0: disagree with
1: Yes.
0: me, but I mean, I
1: I do find you
0: credibility
1: very
0: is the coin
1: credible,
0: of,
1: Dan.
0: well, credibility is the coin of the realm as far as I'm concerned. Hey, Mick,
1: Yeah.
0: I'm now up against the window here at 11, so I got to let you go. Next time you call,
1: Right.
0: I can I'll keep her. I've kind of shortchanged you here a little bit, but I got you in under the new before the news, and let's talk again, okay?
1: I understand. A quick shout out to Gregory in Dorchester. I always do it when I call you.
0: Great man.
1: Thank you,
0: Great
1: Dan.
0: man. Gregory's a great friend.
1: He's a great
0: Okay.
1: guy.
0: Thanks, Mick. Talk
1: All right.
0: soon,
1: Thank you,
0: okay?
1: Dan.
0: Good night. If you're on the line, stay there. If you're not, we can continue this conversation. The media and the White House, 617-254-1030, 617-931-1030. I'm more than happy to stick with this. I hope you are as well. I think we need to protect the President of the United States, whomever that might be. Coming back on Nightside.
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6: 78 degrees in Boston at 11 o'clock at evening. I'm Dan Watkins. Here's what's happening. A Marine from Lowell that was held for years by Russia is heading home tonight. WBZ's Mike Macklin with reaction from Senator Markey, who had pushed for Robert Gilman's release.
7: Advocates for Robert Gilman alleged he was on the brink of death after years of physical and psychological torture in a Russian prison. Today, the 31-year-old former Marine from Lowell was finally headed home, accompanied by his mother, headed for a U.S. military hospital in Texas. Senator Ed Markey worked with the Trump administration to secure Gilman's release.
8: And I promised him that we would continue to have his back, that we would continue to make sure the Gilman family and every one of those family members who have been through an ordeal, that they get the help which they need, that we'll be with them every single step of the way.
7: Markey insisted the U.S. continue its efforts to secure the release of several other Americans still imprisoned in Russia. Mike Macklin, WBZ, Boston's News Radio.
6: The union representing unarmed security guards in Boston is pushing for minimum training requirements. WBZ's James Rojas with more from City Hall.
9: Outside City Hall, security guards spoke about their experiences while working and how their lack of training not only put their lives at risk, but others as well.
10: Someone on camera, we caught them with a live firearm walking around the area. Didn't really know how to handle that situation.
11: If there's a fight, we have to stand back. We can't break it up.
9: That's why Kevin Brown, Executive Vice President of Union 32BJ, supports a proposed ordinance that establishes minimum training requirements for unarmed security guards.
12: The classes for the guards would include hands-on skill that can save lives like CPR, conflict de-escalation, community health awareness, and threat recognition.
9: Questions remain over which agency or agencies would be involved in the training, as well as financial impact for businesses. At City Hall, James Rojas, WBZ. Boston's News Radio.
6: As wildfires continue to burn out west, there's new calls from lawmakers on Capitol Hill for prediction market sites to stop allowing users to bet on them. ABC's Alex Stone tells us people right now can bet on where and when the next wildfire will start.
13: One website called Wildfire uses a slogan, "You can't predict fire, but you can trade on it." Sites like it and Polymarket allow users to bet on when and where the next wildfire will occur and how fast wildfires will spread. Multiple U.S. senators are calling for betting on wildfires to stop. And Skeet, an expert in ethics at Santa Clara University, says such betting could incentivize people to start fires to make money.
14: We refer to as perverse incentives.
13: CAL FIRE firefighters

0: are barred from betting on the site, so lawmakers say more than $1.2 million in bets were placed on the 2025 wildfires in L.A. Alex Stone, ABC News, Los Angeles.
1: It's 11:03, traffic and weather together. The Subaru retailers of New England, all-wheel drive, traffic on the threes with Steve Perez. What's going on, Steve?
2: Well, we'll take a look downtown. We're on the Mass Pike eastbound. You're down to one lane. That slows you down Everett Street to Comm Ave, and then again, Brookline Ave through the Prudential Tunnel, and the eastbound ramps to 93 North and South are closed with a detour at South Station, exit 134A. South of Town Expressway is not a problem. 93 South, watch for a left lane closure in Canton by 95, a minor delay. Route 3 North moving slowly past road work at Route 14 in Duxbury, and then a setup northbound at Derby Street and then at Union Street, no delays. Route 24 North at 93 on the ramp to 93 South, there's a brief work crew delay. 495, watch for a setup both ways in Raynham at Bay Road, both ways at Route 44. No worries, though. North of town, lots of work on 128, but minor delays. Southbound Waltham at Route 20. Northbound Trapella Road, both ways at Route 3 in Burlington. And then southbound at Walnut Street in Linfield, and again by 93. 93 South, a triple lane closure has you under the speed limit at Spot Pond. Northbound work at Commerce Way, not a problem. A paving project has you reducing speed Route 3 South, Treble Cove Road down to Route 62. And you're going to slow down for road work on 495, southbound in Haverhill at Route 125, northbound Methuen after Route 213. West of town, Pike West, you're down two lanes and reducing speed by the supermarket overpass was jammed up. Much of a better situation now. Watch for work crews with a minor delay both ways at 128, westbound at 290, and eastbound on the ramp to 290. Route 2 in Fitchburg, eastbound, watch for a setup at Route 31. 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
1: And here's Brian Thompson with the forecast.
3: Under a partly to mostly cloudy sky tonight, we'll have a low near 60 for the coolest inland suburbs. We'll be closer to 70 in downtown Boston. Sunshine and some clouds for tomorrow. A nice looking day with a high of 83. Partly cloudy tomorrow night, low 70 in Boston. It will be in the low 60s in many inland suburbs. And then Thursday, it's going to be warm and turning more humid with intervals of clouds and sun. There will be a thunderstorm around, especially during the afternoon. High Thursday, 85. Much less humid heading into Friday. Partly to mostly sunny and breezy. Friday's high around 84. Can't rule out a shower Friday, but most of the day looks rain-free. I'm AccuWeather meteorologist Brian Thompson, WBZ, Boston's News Radio.
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1: In sports, the Red Sox lost their fourth straight game tonight. They fell to the Blue Jays 5-3. The Sox will look to snap their skid in Toronto tomorrow night with the first pitch at 7:07. It's 78 degrees in Boston at 11:08. Let's get back to Nightside with Dan Ray. 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
11: All right, we are continuing our conversation here about President Trump's departure from Turkey, or as they say in Turkey, Turkey, or whatever the hell they're calling the name of their country now. I say that the Secret Service did the absolute right thing. If you think there is a danger to the President of the United States, you do what you have to do to extract the President as quickly and as effectively and as efficiently as possible. And the Secret Service did that on July 8th when they moved him to a private plane. Now, I know there are some who are saying, well, you left the reporting staff and you left the White House staff, reporters, on board. Okay, that is a legitimate concern. That's a legitimate point. But at the same time, I'd like to know more about it. And I would like to know if the situation had been resolved. I mean, if before those planes took off, that individual, whoever it was that was perceived to be a threat or we were told was a threat, and that person was either neutralized, arrested, whatever, then you continue with the subterfuge and you don't take a chance and you get out of town. It's as simple as that. Let me go to Mary Beth in Hanover. Mary Beth, your thought on what the Secret Service did and what Donald Trump, you know, allowed them to do.
12: Okay. First of all, I really would love to hear that Dan Quayle Air Force Two story someday.
11: There were some funny stories, I'll tell you.
12: I love a good story.
11: Well, when I see you down at the restaurant, we can sit quietly and I'm not gonna share them over the air. But go ahead.
12: And I think that like Target, they call it Target, so I think maybe Turkey might be Turkey.
11: Yeah, that's, you know something, you're right. Yeah. Although I think most people when they refer to Target as Target, they're making fun of Target.
12: Yeah.
11: And I don't want to make fun of Turkey, okay?
12: No. So my thought is, I think the Secret Service did a great job. I thought we heard about it really quick, but you know, you explained that, and who knows? But I'd like to hear more. But
11: Mary Beth, I'd love to know the whole story. I would love to know how we discovered. You know, I don't want to compromise methods and practices, as they are called.
12: Yeah.
11: But if they said, hey, look, there was a report that there was a marksman, a jackal type character from Iran who was in Turkey.
12: I mean, it sounded credible.
11: Yeah.
12: To me, you know, because they're nuts.
11: Yeah, there's no question about
12: it. I mean, and you know how I feel about him, but like the people there, they're suffering, and yet I don't think Americans think about that part. They just think about the hatred for him. Yeah. And so when it comes to something like this, cheering on that you want the president dead, how vulnerable would that make our nation?
11: Oh,
12: I mean, it's not about your hate for him. It's like we would be completely vulnerable, and there's enough chaos right now. We don't need that, you know?
11: Well, in my lifetime, not in yours, but in my lifetime, I watched the Kennedy assassination unfold, that story, for several days.
12: I think I was like three. You know,
11: George Wallace was shot as a presidential candidate. Yep. Certainly not someone that I admired, but he didn't deserve to be shot. Gerald Ford.
12: Reagan,
11: there were two people, Sarah Jane Moore and Squeaky Frome, who shot at Gerald Ford in San Francisco. I think it was November of 1975. President Reagan almost died.
12: Brady took the hit, you know.
11: Yep, he sure did. James Brady, and never recovered from it. He's passed, and now Hinckley is walking free, under the guidance or whatever of his parents or whomever. And then, of course, President Trump, as candidate Trump, was shot. Mm-hmm. It came very close to taking him off the campaign. So, yeah, we've seen enough of it. Obviously, Dr. Martin Luther King, who was not a president. He was not a presidential candidate. Bobby Kennedy, 1968 was a horrific year in this country, a tumultuous year. So,
12: I mean, we just don't need this, you know. I mean, we can't be cheering this stuff on because you don't like the guy. I can't stand him.
11: Shane, the fellow who called in and sort of found it to be somewhat funny, and then he immediately went into his anti-Israeli / anti-Semitism.
12: Yeah, that's annoying.
11: Possible. Yeah, but guess what? I think it's important to hear from people like that. He's not going to... I think you got to know that it's out there. It's out there. And,
12: and maybe he'll listen to the responses, hopefully.
11: I don't know that he's ever going to change because he immediately goes to, he just pivots. We could be talking about the Red Sox win streak or their current 4-game losing streak. He would still bring it back to Israel.
12: Yeah.
11: And it's sad.
12: I heard that. Yep.
11: Go ahead, Mary Beth. I interrupted.
12: Oh, no. I thought you were finished. I was going to make one more quick comment.
11: Go ahead. No, go right ahead.
12: I just want to say I love when Bob from Rhode Island calls.
11: Oh, man.
12: I heard it last night, and you're like, you're getting close. He's like, no, not the dunk.
11: He's a good sport.
12: He's entertaining. He really is. Yeah.
11: Yeah. I feel much, much more kindly towards him than I do towards people who spew some level of anti-Semitism.
12: Yeah. Somebody called after him, and he was, I forget, but he calls a lot, and he's just, the same thing, you know.
11: Might have been Gio. Gio's one of my favorite callers as well. Very opportunity.
12: Yeah, I like listening to those.
11: A font of information. Yeah, when Gio calls, he will always have information, and a lot of it is accurate, but unfortunately, most of the time, it's not on topic. So anyway,
12: never.
11: Mary Beth, say hi to our friend Paul W., okay?
12: I will. Have a great night. Thanks.
11: All right. Thanks, Mary Beth. Talk to you later.
12: Bye-bye.
11: 617-254-1030, 617-931-1030. I would like to, again, it's a serious topic. I think that what the Secret Service did under the exigent circumstances in a foreign country, in Turkey, in many cases, you're not sure who you're talking to. You hope you are. But you're on foreign soil. Get them out of there as soon as you can by whatever means necessary. We'll take a quick break. I have my friend Harvey Silverglade coming back on the other side, which is great. And I have some room for you. 617-254-1030, 617-931-1030. I don't think there's anyone who would criticize what the Secret Service did to get President Trump safely up in the air and off of the ground at that Turkey, I think it's now pronounced by the locals, off the ground and back home safely. Join the conversation. 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
2: All right, let me go to my friend Harvey Silverglade. Harvey, love to get your take on this. As I've mentioned a couple of times, you actually sat across the table from Donald Trump when you represented a well-known hotelier in New York City.
3: Yes. Yes.
2: Yes.
3: So the fact is, Dan, I'm no Trump fan, but you mentioned the various assassinations and attempted assassinations of presidents and presidential candidates. You omitted the most famous, and that was the assassination of Abraham Lincoln by John Wilkes Booth at Ford's Theater. You remember that one?
2: Oh, well, I wasn't there, but I was just talking ones that had happened in our lifetimes, Harvey.
3: Right.
2: But obviously, there were others as well, Garfield and McKinley. So there are other lesser known, but certainly the Lincoln assassination in the days, immediately after the Civil War. He paid for his life with that.
3: And the Iranians had proven that murder is a weapon that they're perfectly willing to use. They've murdered thousands of their own citizens. There are hangings every day, public hangings of opponents of the regime. And demonstrations are met with not batons and clubs, but with lethal weapons.
2: Bullets in the forehead and bullets between the eyes.
3: Bullets in the forehead. And the Iranians would love to get rid of Trump. And the Secret Service would have been irresponsible if they did not engage in this ploy like this, in my view.
2: No, absolutely. And also, I mean, when you think about, the Iranians, I'm sure, look at Donald Trump not only as the guy that took out Soleimani and his crew at the Baghdad airport, but also he took out levels of leadership. I think there were 52 members at that meeting who didn't survive that meeting on the morning of Saturday morning, February 28th. And yep. They would love to be able to say that they responded in kind and took out Donald Trump. I can imagine the Secret Service, once they were told that there's a potential problem, and I still don't know, how credible the source was or how specific the information was. And I would hope that in time the Secret Service would let us know. It's more than a matter of curiosity. Let enough time pass and then tell us what was going on. There's nothing wrong with that, in my opinion.
3: If the Secret Service erred, they erred on the side of caution. Absolutely. And I salute them for it.
2: Absolutely. Harvey, I appreciate it. I talked with you today, and we will I'll get back to you in a few days. It's going to take me a little time to run that question up the flagpole and see if I can get some people to salute for us, okay? You know of what I speak.
3: Yep.
2: Thanks, Harvey.
3: Okay, good night.
2: All right, talk to you soon. Good night. 617-254-1030, 617-931-1030. I have wide open lines here. And I think that whether you are a Trump diehard supporter or you're someone who can't stand him a second more as president, I think that it's important for all of us to take a time here and just say, commend the Secret Service. They did what they are told to do, what they're commissioned to do, and that's protect the President of the United States. And even if you are the harshest critic of Donald Trump, the Secret Service should be commended for this. And I don't know that we need to know the details because there could be information and there could be methods and practices that could be compromised. But whether it's a year from now or 6 months from now or 3 months from now, I would like to see the whole story come out and find out, because that's what we're dealing with. We're dealing with a group of people over there who will go, they would stop at no end to achieve what they want to accomplish, which is to continue their reign of terror over their own people. 617-254-1030, 617-931-1030, Tom in Dorchester. Hey, Tom, welcome back.
4: Hi, Dan. How are you doing?
2: I'm doing great. Nice to hear your voice. Go right ahead.
4: Dan, I'm telling you, we don't deserve Donald Trump. He's the most courageous president we've ever had. He is for the people, not for the politicians and the deep state. He is for the people, and he took a lot of guts to go against Iran. Iran is the scourge of the planet. This guy, he knew it, and we went after them. And I think he's going to beat them in the end. He's trying to get all their money by not letting them trade in oil, just like Reagan did to the Soviet Union. He bankrupted the Soviet Union, trying to keep up with Star Wars.
2: Yeah.
4: This guy is the most courageous, greatest president we've ever had.
2: Well, I think we've had many courageous presidents, to be honest with you. I think that President Kennedy and George Herbert Walker Bush were courageous during their military service in World War II. I think that Abraham Lincoln was courageous. He probably realized that at some point, the Civil War, that he would become a victim of the Civil War. Certainly George Washington. It's tough to distinguish one or the other as the most courageous, but there's different levels of courage. And I would agree with you that Donald Trump doesn't quit. He survived Pennsylvania. And he survived Turkey, and I hope he finishes his term in office and has some years of happy retirement, just as I would like to think Joe Biden, although he's got a very difficult medical analysis and diagnosis at this point. I just think all of us should be a little kinder to people who we disagree with, Tom, to be honest with you.
4: Right, Dan. I think he's going to go down as the greatest president. Well, since George Washington was my favorite, but I think he's even going to beat out George Washington.
2: I think that'll be up to the professional historians to decide. But we will see. I think that Lincoln fellow from the mid 19th century was a pretty important president too, historically.
4: Yes, yeah, right.
2: Kind of kept the country together, you know. Hey, Tom, as always, thank you for your call. Great to hear your voice. Hope you're
4: doing
2: well.
4: Thank you.
2: Thank you, Dan. Good night. Let me go directly to Idaho, where Lori is trying to survive. How bad are those fires out there, Lori?
5: Hey, they're finally getting some containment on them, but a lot of them are, I don't know if they're throwing hot spots or whatever. They seem to have had little fires all around them, but they're finally getting some of the big ones contained.
2: Yeah.
5: So that's a good thing. Some of the wildfire ones are still, there's some that are so high in the mountain I can't really get at without just using airplanes. So they're still going, but they're not threatening structures.
2: The video is frightening, as I'm sure you know. You watch the same network news that we all see back here, and it's just amazing that there has been that amount. I forget what the number was tonight. They talked about the acreage. It was a figure of
5: 10,000, at least 10,000 acres, at least.
2: But totally across the country, I think the figure was 6 million acres.
5: Oh, huge. Yeah.
2: Incredible. I mean, California, Utah, Washington, Oregon.
5: Oregon. Idaho, Montana.
2: Yeah. Yeah.
5: Yep. And Utah. It's in Colorado. It's a bad fire winter season. So,
2: yeah. I can't think of another one this bad, and hope everybody stays safe and sound. Looking at the video on the news of Spokane, Washington, those suburbs in Spokane, now that was the one that was set.
5: Well, there were three of them in the suburbs on each side of Spokane, or three sides of Spokane, which makes me think that guy did them all, but whatever. But structures, and I've been out here 15 years, and I seldom see structures go. Obviously, the California one was a little bit different, and they did lose all those houses. But around here, I mean, the first effort the firefighters and the national people come in, whatever they make is to wrap houses, protect houses, take away, you know, the debris from houses so they don't catch. And to see so many of those structures in, you know, the suburbs of Spokane was really kind of mind-blowing.
2: Yeah, I saw an aerial view of it looked like a neighborhood, you know, cul-de-sacs, and there was nothing left. Mm-hmm. I mean, it just, mm-mm, the only thing that was left was burnt vehicles, cars, and chimneys.
5: Yep.
2: Frightening.
5: Yep. It's
2: so
5: really sad.
2: What do you think about what the Secret Service did? It's now, the story's now finally coming out. They got him out of Dodge.
5: Well, they did. And so there was a show I loved in the late 90s. It was the Canadian production, but they filmed it. It showed on USA, I think, in the United States. And it was called La Femme Nikita. And I loved that show. And I'm listening to this story roll out today. I'm like, this sounds like an episode of that show. It was just really, really, really. But yeah, they had to do it. And I'm guessing they can't get away with the catering cart ever again. But
2: well,
5: unbelievable.
2: Yeah.
5: But they have, I mean, yes, I think it was amazing that they got it done. The threat was serious enough. I'm hoping that they found whatever threat it was. Like, I bet they get president off the ground, and then hopefully they found whoever was the threat was before they let the old Air Force One take off. But I don't know.
2: Well,
5: bizarre.
2: Yeah,
5: but
2: it'll just be interesting. I would like to know the real story. I mean, I think yeah, we have the framework of the story at this point.
5: Yeah.
2: And obviously, if some member of the Turkish government or Turkish security, because Secret Service would be working hand in hand with them, if they said, hey,
5: yeah,
2: look, we know that there's someone out there within a 10-mile radius who has an RPG, and we haven't found him yet.
5: Yep.
2: I mean, that's red alert. That
5: huge,
2: would be the worst-case scenario. Because
5: yep, that's a La Femme Nikita episode.
2: Oh, yeah, is that it?
5: Wow.
2: Oh, okay, all right. Well,
5: yeah,
2: was
5: some chick holding us, he's trying to take down some. Anyway, it was a great episode. But
2: art,
5: yeah,
2: art,
5: yes, I absolutely think I'm glad they did it. I'm glad they did it well.
2: Art imitates life. You just never know. Hey, Lloyd, great to hear your voice. Look forward to talking
5: likewise
2: to you soon. Have a great night. Good night.
5: All right. You too. Thank you.
2: Okay. Thanks so much. We got to take a break for the news. I got a couple of calls dribbling in here. I would like to see more reaction to this because I think this is a moment in time where, irrespective of what you feel about Donald Trump as a president or as a human being, the Secret Service did the right thing. And look, this it was only, what, less than a year ago when Charlie Kirk was assassinated in front of hundreds, if not thousands, of Utah college students. And if you've seen that video, it's not a pretty video, okay? Once you see it, you can't unsee it. And any of these stories, the assassinations that we talked about, and even, you know, Harvey Silverglade, who called and mentioned some going back to Abe Lincoln. 617-254-1030, 617-931-1030. I want to know why these telephone lines are not ringing off the hook. And if you're a Trump supporter, you should be very grateful that your president and our president survived that departure, thank you to the Secret Service. And if you are not a Trump supporter, I think it's more important for you to call and say, hey, look, I don't wish harm to come to any president of the United States. It's not a tough ask here, and it's a big story. 617-254-1030, 617-931-1030. I'll be back right after the news. Hopefully you'll be there as well.
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1: Real-time traffic updates.
13: We're seeing delays from every direction coming into the city.
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14: There's clouds and a couple of showers popping through. It turns chillier.
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15: I'm Dan Watkins with a quick check of the stories trending on WBZ News Radio 1030. A Marine veteran from Lowell that was held for years by Russia is heading home. WBZ's Mike Macklin.
16: Advocates for Robert Gilman alleged he was on the brink of death after years of physical and psychological torture in a Russian prison. Today, the 31-year-old former Marine from Lowell was finally headed home, accompanied by his mother, headed for a U.S. military hospital in Texas.
15: A 12-year-old's recovering after attempting to train surf on the Red Line in South Boston Tuesday. Officials say the boy got on the train car at JFK UMass and fell off, suffering a severe head injury. Transit police say that this underscores the dangers of train surfing as it could, quote, literally cost you your life. And a psychiatric nurse practitioner testifies that Lindsay Clancy told her she was suicidal but never reported having any desire to harm her children. I'm Dan Watkins.
1: You have the app, but do you have the story?
17: The breakdown in the left-hand lane, it's actually, oh no, wait a minute. It's not a breakdown. There's a state police cruiser there. They have the left-hand lane blocked for the ducks that are walking on the left shoulder. I love that.
18: You're going to be all right? You're very emotional.
17: It's the best thing I ever heard.
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2: By the way, just on another topic here, very quickly, the races around the country tonight in Wisconsin, amongst others, pretty interesting. Michelle LaToya, former broadcaster, sports reporter, apparently is now the Republican nominee for U.S. Senate in Minnesota. So the number of these stories we're going to be following in Wisconsin. David Crowley is leading Francesca Hong. She's one of these democratic socialists who, amongst other things, she says she'd like to get rid of Thanksgiving. Yeah, that sounds like a great idea. They're separated now by about 1,500 votes, 273,822 to 272,300.

0: 97. That's amazing to me. And we're going to see some very interesting races this fall. But we'll save that for another night because I want to talk with you about what the secret, apparently the extraordinary efforts the Secret Service went to while facing a threat towards the President of the United States as he was departing that NATO summit in Turkey on July 8th. Ken is in Waltham. Hey, Ken, welcome back. How are you?
1: I'm well, Dan. Thanks. Yeah, no, I totally support what the Secret Service had to do.
0: I am
1: They
0: not
1: have.
0: surprised that you would offer the, you're a rational human being.
1: Well, they, you know what? And they know what they're graded on. And they're graded on keeping the president and anyone they're supposed to protect alive. And I think if they do something weird, like hide the president in some catering thing or whatever it is, they're not thinking about, oh, this might go public and look bad. I mean, I'm sure they don't want to make the president look ridiculous,
0: No,
1: but
0: and I don't think. I mean, I don't think that if, let us say, he's in a building at some point, or whoever the president is. I don't want to make it just Donald Trump, and let us assume that they say, "Hey, look, there's a demonstration outside. We're not going to go out that back way. We're going to take him out, down an elevator to the basement, whatever. You do what you have to do in that circumstance to resolve the situation," I think is what you're saying. And I agree with you
1: Yeah.
0: totally.
1: The person who needs to call you tonight, though, Dan, is Donald Trump. Because if you recall, I'm not a fan of either him or who I'm about to mention that much.
0: Okay.
1: But when he became on January 21st, 2025, he took away John Bolton's Secret Service protection.
0: Yes, yeah.
1: And even though there was what appeared to be credible threats that his life was potentially at risk, and
0: Yeah.
1: it sure seemed like he was just doing it to send a message.
0: I think you might
1: So.
0: be right, and I'm not necessarily a fan of Bolton, and as you know, Bolton is under indictment for apparently doing what Donald Trump had been accused of, taking documents that he had no
1: Yeah.
0: right to take. But yeah, I mean,
1: I think
0: that would be petty, it seems to me. It would be like if he took away Secret Service protection from Joe Biden or Barack Obama. I mean,
1: Well,
0: that's.
1: he when Trump left office the first time, this is, I think, more of a minor thing, but I think this is true. Trump left office the first time. He extended Secret Service protection on his children for 6 months, which I think is typical. Biden did the same thing, and in 2 months later, Trump, I think, took their Secret Service protection away. By the way, I think Bolton pleaded guilty. I think he's done, I
0: Yeah,
1: think.
0: I think you're correct on that, and thank you for that correction. I'm sure there was some sort of a plea deal there, and I don't know the circumstances of the case, to be really honest with you. I don't know what he had. I guess he was writing a book, and
1: Yep.
0: he wanted
1: No,
0: to
1: I,
0: be able to be accurate. Is
1: you know,
0: that correct?
1: yeah, he, and he, you know, this happens. I was in this business for 40 years, and I'm sorry to say, it happens very often at this high level where these people, Biden included with his secret documents, and certainly Trump and Mar-a-Lago, just think they're entitled not to follow the rules.
0: Yeah.
1: And that's what happened. Yeah, I think Bolton brought, he was, from everything I've read, Bolton's guilty. He did what he did. Biden definitely had documents that were classified very bad. There's one, this is kind of a side point, but you brought up this, in Mar-a-Lago, when people were saying, well, I'd rather have, those documents out in Mar-a-Lago where the Secret Service is protecting them. I don't think they do that. The Secret Service has one job, and they,
0: Yeah,
1: there was
0: no, you're right.
1: supposedly a whistle. There was a whistleblower who, went back to the Department of Justice to Merrick Garland and said, there are still documents here. We didn't give you all of them back, whatever. And my theory's always been that the whistleblower was a Secret Service agent. they don't want to be responsible.

0: for this stuff, and they know the rules, you know. Yeah. So anyway, but all in all, independent of all of that, even if you hate Trump, yeah. I mean, we don't want our president being, first of all, Trump does not deserve to die. But secondly, even as a country, we don't want Iran taking out our president. I mean, that is not a good look for the strength of our, we're already showing a lot of weakness in a lot of areas. And even if we weren't, we don't want our president being taken out, whoever he is. So.
1: Well, I remember, I'm old enough to remember when President Kennedy was shot, there were all sorts of rumors and theories, and there's still, to this day, it's a little question, more questions than answers. Was Russia involved? Was Castro involved? Lee Harvey Oswald had been a Marine who deserted and was living in Russia.
0: Right.
1: Married to Marina right. Oswald. All of those stories, you could go down 1,000 paths and come up with, you know, even up to the point of the guy that had put the umbrella up just before the shots were fired. You know that story, the so-called umbrella man, and people thought, well, that must have been a signal to Lee Harvey Oswald to fire. No, he was there protesting, accusing Kennedy of being a modern-day Neville Chamberlain. That's why he had the umbrella. So much of this stuff we'll never know. I mean, unfortunately, before our eyes, the President of the United States was killed on November 22nd, 1963, and I still don't think we know the whole story.
0: I think that's true. Yeah. You know, politics is supposed to be a replacement for violence. Right. And the more politics we have and the less violence we have in all aspects of life, you know, the better. So
1: no question about it. But then what started World War One? But the assassination of Archduke Ferdinand.
0: Ferdinand.
1: All right.
0: Yeah,
1: hey,
0: right.
1: Janos,
0: exactly.
1: Always great to talk with you, my friend. Thank
0: right.
1: you so much.
0: Thank
1: all
0: you,
1: right.
0: Dan. Yep.
1: Bye bye. All right, I got a couple more lines open, 617-254-1030, 617-931-1030. This is the simplest call you can ever make. I can't imagine anyone out there who would actually want to see a president of the United States shot and killed, or killed in any way, in any way, foreign power or not, but certainly if a president of the United States was not protected adequately in a foreign land, who knows where that would take us. This is serious stuff we're talking about, and I'm delighted with the tone of virtually all of the callers on this topic. It's not a topic that I thought we would spend 2 hours on, but we're going to do it. All I have to do is get a couple more of you to join the conversation and tell me what you think. And by the way, that race out in Wisconsin remains razor thin. According to the New York Times here, this is a very, very close race. And at the end of it, you may have a Democratic socialist running for governor in Milwaukee, in the state of Wisconsin. We'll take a break. We'll be right back. 617-254-1030 is the only line right now. We'll be back. Join us. Coming back on Nightside.
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1: There are very few predictions I can make with utmost confidence. 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
1: All right, let's keep rolling here. Going to go next to, who's up next? I'm going to go to Joe in Belmont. Joe, you are next on Nightside. Welcome.
10: Dan, I don't agree. I don't agree 100% what the deep state does, but you got to give them credit for something. They saved the president's life.
1: Yeah, I mean, we don't know at this point how serious the threat was. We do know that it was serious enough that they engaged in what you would call a ruse to get him out of Turkey. So, yeah, again, I don't think, you know, when people talk about the deep state, Joe, I don't think the Secret Service is part of the deep state in any way, shape, or form. Do I think there are people in Washington who are therefore, you know, within the various agencies of government who enjoy their independence and they realize that they're going to be there a lot longer than any president? Absolutely. But I think, again, it's a bit of an imagination. There are people out there who do exercise some influence in their various agencies. But Secret Service is there for one purpose, and that is to protect the life of the president of the United States.
10: I know I wouldn't want to have the deep state as my enemy.
1: Who's the deep state, Joe? When you say the deep state, I got any names of people that you would know about or no?
10: I would think it would be the FBI, the CIA, and the DOJ.
1: Okay, well, the Department of Justice is now led by Todd Blanche, who's is the president's most recently personal lawyer. So I don't think that maybe the... I don't know, Joe. I'm not a big believer in the deep state. A lot of people are. I think that when you work for the government for a long time and you have a little position and a little fiefdom of some power, you like to exercise that power. But
10: Dan, I can't prove it, but I think the deep state is involved in almost everything. I'm a conspiratist.
1: A conspiracy theorist. Okay. Well... That's fine. You know, keep up to date on it, and if you get some information that is factual and we can support it with evidence, yeah. But I think that it's an idea that a lot of people buy into, but it's kind of tough to get your arms around it, Joe. That's all I'm trying to say, okay?
10: As far as the deep state goes, I think I'll keep my mouth shut.
1: Well, you never know, Joe, because remember this. If you're not paranoid if they're really after you. So yeah, keep that in mind. Okay? Yeah. All right. I'm glad you
10: got
1: the
10: joke. Thank you, Dan.
1: Thanks, Joe. Have a great night. Good night. Let me go next to J.D., in Leominster.
11: Yes, sir.
1: J.D., I don't think I've ever had the pleasure of someone named J.D. calling from Leominster. How are you tonight?
11: Dan, how you doing?
1: Good. Is this your first time calling?
11: No, I've called before. I moved. I used to be in Fitchburg.
1: Okay. That's fair enough. What's your take on this?
11: So I think that what they did with the president was very clever. And I'm sure the president, with his flair for dramatic theatrics, probably liked riding in the food cart and thought it was pretty funny. And
1: we saw him in a trash truck during the campaign. He liked that. We saw him serving French fries out of a window at McDonald's. So yeah, I mean he enjoys some of the theatrics of it. Yeah, I agree with you on that.
11: Yeah, and I think that if there was a terrible threat, because people are all getting up in arms about the people on the plane on Air Force One, I think that if there was some sort of an attack and the country who did it or the enemy. Could celebrate, say, we almost had Trump, or we made an attack. You know, the government could say, well, no, you didn't, and he wasn't even on that plane. So just, makes us look better. And then when they have the motorcades, they always send out a false motorcade and decoy limousines. So it's pretty, it's kind of what they do. You know, they have to keep everybody guessing. You know, they have the president's life.
1: Well, the job is to keep, I would argue, the single most powerful person in the world today. Now, I realize that there are some who would argue with me and say, oh, there are religious leaders who are going to be there longer and all of that. But the fact of the matter is that I think that our military remains the strongest. There are other strong militaries around the world, but this is a very influential office. And look, he's been the subject of a couple of assassination attempts, including the guy who was hiding in the bushes down at his golf course in Florida. And there must have been something that they believed was credible. I'm sure they get a whole bunch of threats over the course of every month. But something was credible which forced the Secret Service to take some extraordinary steps of subterfuge and to get him up that plane and get him on that plane safe and sound and then get him off that plane onto a plane that he could fly out. So I hope the whole story comes out. I suspect you probably would agree with that.
11: I do. And actually, when you were talking about earlier tonight about the other assassinations and attempts, what I didn't know was that there was a serious attempt on Harry Truman in the 50s, when the White House was being remodeled, and the guard of the shack, I believe, killed one of the attackers, and then he ended up dying after. Are you familiar with that?
1: Yeah, there was an attack on Congress. I don't know that there might have been somebody who tried to breach the perimeter of the White House. There have been people who have been killed trying to breach the perimeter of the White House, but I don't know that Truman was ever in any proximity of danger. I'll try to Google that, and if I find more on it, I'll share it with you. Where did you read about that, or where did you, if you recall?
11: It was on the internet this morning. I'm sure that everything's been coming up because with the search engines. But it was, if I read it correctly, it was when the White House was being remodeled, and he was not staying at the White House.
1: Could have been. Okay, yeah. Not one that is on my radar. There is a story here in November 1st, 1950, Puerto Rican secessionist attempted to assassinate President Truman at the Blair House. Okay, during the renovation of the White House. Well, thank you very, very much for that. You got a better memory than I had. JD, I hate to do this to you, my friend, but I'm up against the time, and Rob's telling me I got to wrap the show. So thanks for calling and adding a good piece of information that at least I now learned something more about Harry Truman tonight on the show. Thanks, JD.
11: Dan, take care.
1: You too. All right, we are done for the night. I want to thank everybody who called. Be back tomorrow night. I'm

0: 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Mostly. By the second chorus, she was laughing. By the end of the song, we were ordering takeout together. Turns out a custom song says what I couldn't. 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
5: From ABC News, I'm Dave Packer. Voters in six states Tuesday choosing candidates for November. In the South Carolina Republican Senate special election primary, ABC News projects Darlene Graham, sister of the late Senator Lindsey Graham, will face Ralph Norman in a runoff. Mrs. Graham, Tuesday evening.
6: Thank you to God for carrying my family and me through some of the most challenging times we've ever had the past few weeks. It's been extremely difficult.
5: ABC News projects Lisa Damoth wins the Minnesota Republican gubernatorial primary, defeating MyPillow founder Mike Lindell, who's having trouble accepting defeat.
7: When you're favored 3 days ago by 9 points, this is mathematically, it looks impossible.
5: President Trump confirming a report that when he departed the NATO summit in Turkey last month, he was spirited off the old Air Force One and onto a military jet using a catering truck. The president at Joint Base Andrews Tuesday night exiting the new Air Force One.
8: This one went over to England because the soldiers wanted to see it, and it stopped, and they showed it to the soldiers, and we did a switch over there, and it was really as per the military, and I just have to do what they say. They go for safety, and I have to do what they say.
9: The president reportedly slipped back onto Air Force One during a stopover in England before he's seen disembarking as if he'd been on board the whole time, then switching back to his new plane for the rest of the ride home.
5: ABC's Mary Bruce celebrations both sides of the political aisle after Russia freed a U.S. citizen and retired Marine Robert Gilman, who had been detained for 4 years. Senator Edward Markey, Massachusetts Democrat, celebrating the release.
10: Human rights should be bipartisan. Democrats and Republicans should be able to work together to say that when an American is unjustly held, that we will stand together in order to ensure that that American is released.
5: You're listening to ABC News.
11: Good morning. I'm Dan Watkins. Here's what's happening. The latest testimony at the Lindsey Clancy murder trial continued to focus on psychiatric care and caregivers.
12: You would agree with me that young woman came to you people for help, right?
13: Yes.
12: Okay.
14: After lunch, the defense grilled Rebecca Gelada, a psychiatric nurse practitioner that treated Lindsey Clancy for depression and anxiety, even suggesting she might have bipolar disorder. Clancy's attorney, Kevin Reddington, asking Gelada why she didn't communicate with Clancy's other providers or McLean Hospital.
12: Is it important to Rebecca Gelada to find out what the diagnosis and treatment was of their patient?
13: Yes.
12: Did you find out?
13: I did not.
14: The defense maintains Clancy was over-medicated and suffering from postpartum psychosis when she killed her three kids in their Duxbury home. But the prosecution says it was planned.
15: Did you ever have any concerns based on your contact with Lindsey Clancy that she was suffering from postpartum psychosis?
13: I did not.
14: Brooke McCarthy, WBZ, Boston's News Radio.
11: Coming up, after a four-year ordeal in a Russian prison, a Marine veteran from Massachusetts has finally been freed. Details next.
4: 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Traffic on the threes.
16: It is 12:03.
13: And we're looking downtown, 93 South. A double right lane closure slows you down from the lower deck through the O'Neill Tunnel.

0: and shuts down exit 16A to the Mass Pike. On the inbound side of Route 1, after the Tobin at City Square, a right lane closure, not a major problem. Pike has major problems. You're down to just one lane eastbound Everett Street, past Comm Ave to Brookline Ave, and then through the Prudential Tunnel. The ramps to 93 are closed with a detour at South Station exit 134A. And then you're down to one lane westbound on the Pike, Comm Ave to Cambridge Street, also a slow go. Airport tunnels, Ted Williams West, the Callahan, and the Sumner all have a lane closed, all have delays. Storrow Drive East, the tunnel to 93 North is closed. Follow the detour. 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Steve Perez, WBZ traffic on the threes.
1: Here's the four-day WBZ AccuWeather forecast.
2: Partly cloudy, warm and humid before daybreak. We'll dip back to 72 in the city, 60s in some of the inland suburbs. End of the day on Tuesday, sunshine mixing with some clouds, breezy and warm, but lower humidity. The high end of the upper 80s, partly to mostly cloudy for Tuesday night, the low 70. Then Wednesday, not quite as warm, sunshine and some clouds, high 83. Thursday, a mixture of clouds and sun, perhaps a thunderstorm, the high 84, and then low humidity for Friday. I'm AccuWeather meteorologist John Furyk, WBZ, Boston's News Radio.
3: Following more than 4 years in a Russian prison, Marine veteran Robert Gilman is heading back to the U.S. The 32-year-old from Lowell was visiting Russia when he was accused of kicking a police officer. His family and the American government say that those charges were essentially trumped up. President Trump says that Russia agreed to release Gilman after his discussions with Vladimir Putin, who reportedly cited humanitarian issues for the reason behind the release. ABC's Patrick Reeval with more from the president.
4: President Trump today saying that he also wants to free several other Americans who are still held by Russia, including one man in particular, Stephen Hubbard, whose case we have covered. He's a man in his 70s who was seized, a civilian who was seized in Ukraine by Russian troops. But there are a number of other Americans still held.
3: WBZ TV's Mike Sullivan spoke with an official at a nonprofit that represents Gilman's family.
5: We did get reports that he was non-ambulatory, meaning he could walk, but he was having a real hard time walking. He was verbal.
6: Kieran Ramsey is with Global Reach, an advocacy organization that has been working with the U.S. government to facilitate his release.
5: Sadly, it did take Robert's life almost being in jeopardy to really convey this sense of urgency.
6: Gilman, who works as an international teacher, was arrested and convicted of beating a police officer on a train while traveling to Moldova for a teaching job. He was also convicted of attacking prison guards 2 years later.
5: There is a long, long track record of the Russian government abusing Americans, targeting Americans, leveling false charges against Americans, and then stacking additional false charges against Americans so that they can be used as geopolitical chits in the game of hostage diplomacy.
6: He was held in a Russian prison in the Voronezh region, which is more than 300 miles south of Moscow.
3: Gilman is heading to a military hospital in Texas. Massachusetts Senator Ed Markey also worked to get him freed. Hundreds of thousands of low-income Bay State residents could potentially lose their health care as new changes take effect. But WBZ's Mike Macklin reports there's a new effort to help people deal with the paperwork.
7: Governor Healey traveled to Haverhill to announce the launch of a public awareness campaign to let MassHealth recipients know how to manage new burdensome Medicaid requirements put in place by President Donald Trump.
8: Again, this is all created by Donald Trump and the Republicans in Congress with the One Big Beautiful Bill that they passed last summer. It's anything but. But here in Massachusetts, we're going to do what we can to take care of people and make sure that they have access to the health care, including the health care insurance that they need.
7: Starting this fall, MassHealth recipients will be required to fill out a lot of paperwork to prove they're eligible for the low-income health insurance they've long been enrolled in automatically. Governor Healey wants to help with that. Mike Macklin, WBZ, Boston's News Radio.
3: Coming up, a pest that ruins beach days all across New England has found a new nemesis in an irritated web developer. Details next.
9: Our collective taste for protein shows no sign of abating. Mediterranean fast casual chain Cava says sales rose faster than expected last quarter as customers were drawn in by tasty proteins, with menu items such as pomegranate glazed salmon proving an especially big draw. Costs increased, but it held the line on prices and was rewarded with a 9% comparable sales increase. But sales slowed last month as customers became cautious over the Cyclospora outbreak, of which Cava was not part. One of the world's biggest suppliers of computer servers, sales right now are on pace to trounce even the most optimistic predictions of analysts. Supermicro Computer says revenue this quarter could top $15 billion, a good $3 billion ahead of forecast. Supermicro is benefiting from surging demand for gear to train and run AI tasks. Its servers are fitted with chips made by NVIDIA that have become the workhorse for the vast majority of AI data centers. Andrew O'Day, Bloomberg Business on WBZ, Boston's News Radio.
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18: The very first political assassination was a pharaoh, 23rd century BC. The world didn't become this way, Neil. It's always been this way.
17: Fans of Paramount's The Lioness, one of Taylor Sheridan's most action-packed shows, will be pretty excited about this new season. First episode starts with a bang, as Joe, played by Zoe Saldana, and her team of CIA operatives find themselves in the middle of a rip-roaring battle to capture one of Putin's underlings in the war against Ukraine. Explosive, bloody, and exciting every step of the way. With an all-star cast including Nicole Kidman, Morgan Freeman as the Secretary of State, and Michael Kelly as head of the CIA. The first episode begins with a violent kidnapping of Joe, and then we flash back 6 months to eventually see how it all comes out. If you love high-intensity action with a story plucked from the headlines, then The Lioness is for you. And that's Now Streaming with Jordan, WBZ, Boston's News Radio.
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3: The Red Sox fall to the Blue Jays 5-3 as their losing streak is now at 4 in a row after winning so many close games the past few weeks. Interim manager Chad Tracy says the results now not going their way is all a part of the ups and downs of 162.
19: Baseball does happen too. Like, you're not going to, you know, get the clutch hit for six straight weeks and keep getting it. There's going to be times you're just going to have to grind through it, and we're in that space right now. We just got to keep grinding.
3: Catcher Adley Rutschman went 1-for-3 with an infield single and a pair of walks in his team debut. The Sox will look to bounce back in Toronto tonight. First pitch is at 7:07. The Patriots will have a walkthrough practice today ahead of their preseason game against the Colts on Thursday. And elsewhere in the NFL, the Vikings have named Kyler Murray their starting quarterback heading into the season. Dan Watkins, WBZ, Boston's News Radio.
1: Traffic and weather together. 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All-wheel drive. Traffic on the threes.
0: 1213, looking south of the City Expressway, is in good shape. 93 south. A left lane closure in Canton by 95, causing a minor slowdown. Route 3 north, reducing speed at a setup in Duxbury at Route 14. No trouble at Derby Street or at Union Street, but work crews all around. Watch for a setup, Route 24 South Harrison Boulevard. And northbound, a quick slowdown on the ramp to 93 south in Randolph. 495, minor work crew delays both ways in Raynham at Bay Road, both ways in Middleboro by Route 105. 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Mostly clear sky, 72 degrees. Steve Perez, WBZ traffic on the threes.
1: Here's the four-day WBZ AccuWeather forecast.
2: Warm and sticky before daybreak. Patchy clouds will dip back to 72 in downtown Boston. Then sunshine mixing with some clouds during the day. Tuesday, breezy and very warm, but with lower humidity. The high 89, part that are mostly cloudy Tuesday night. The low 70. Wednesday, not quite as warm. Sunshine and some clouds, a high 83. Clouds and sun for Thursday. A thunderstorm possible to 84. And then lower humidity again Friday into the weekend. I'm AccuWeather meteorologist John Fierick, WBZ, Boston's News Radio.

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1: Good morning, I'm Dan Watkins. Here's what's happening. The bane of Massachusetts beachgoers in the heart of the summer is no match for the wonders of human technology. WBZ's Heil Schaffel explains.
2: The greenhead fly is a skilled saboteur with 135 million years of experience turning a beautiful beach day into abject misery. But from coastal Maine to the Cape, a Newburyport man is letting us, the would-be fly bait, know which days would be better spent at the pool.
3: So it started just as a way to let me know when it's no longer time to ride my bike to the beach.
2: Greg Hogan runs the Greenhead Report, tracking the biting insects that come out for about a month at a time in July and August. People send in real-time reports when they encounter the flies, which then show up on his website.
3: You know that they're there. It's not quite a mosquito where you can just kind of brush it off.
2: The flies had tapered off at this section of Plum Island, but others were still quite active. The website has grown to hundreds of reports every summer and thousands of users.
3: Even this morning, I checked the website before we came to the beach today, and there was a report from 30 seconds ago.
2: Heil Schaffel, WBZ, Boston News Radio.
1: A case of Jamestown Canyon virus has been confirmed in Tiverton, Rhode Island. The state's health department says that the virus is most prevalent among mosquitoes and deer, but it can infect humans too. Symptoms include fever, headache, and fatigue, though in severe cases, serious illness can develop, including encephalitis. There's new fallout from last month's mass shooting at a food festival in Seattle, Washington, that left three people dead. ABC's Alex Stone reports the mayor now wants answers about the lack of information that was given to the public.
4: Leadership in Seattle has been criticized for their lack of communication with the media and public in general as a mass shooting unfolded late last month at the Bite of Seattle Food Festival. Seattle's police chief was forced to resign, and now the mayor is asking Seattle's inspector general to conduct an after-action review of public communication to identify delays in communicating public information and recommend improvements for future critical incidents. Alex Stone, ABC News.
1: New Fed data shows a lot of Americans are saddled with credit card debt, and many of them are behind on payments and are refinancing mortgages to help. ABC's Sherry Preston with more.
5: We owe more and we're not paying our bills on time. The Federal Reserve Bank of New York says Americans now owe $1.26 trillion on credit cards, and 12% of us are delinquent in paying even the minimum amount. The high cost of gas, groceries, and household items all contributing. One thing helping those lucky enough to own a home, equity. More people are tapping into that, figuring a refinanced mortgage at a little over 6.5% makes more sense than a credit card balance of 23%. Sherry Preston, ABC News.
1: Meanwhile, as the debt piles up, existing home sales continue to trend down. The National Association of Realtors have put out their numbers from July.
6: Month-to-month sales of existing homes slipped 1.7% last month, a softer decline than the month before. And compared to a year ago, sales were actually a little higher. Realtors blame the 2026 drop on rising interest rates and a limited number of existing homes for sale. For sellers, the upside is that the average pre-owned house is sitting on the market for only 29 days. Jim Ryan, ABC News.
1: The FAA is turning to gamers when it comes to filling air traffic control.

0: jobs. U.S. Transportation Secretary Sean Duffy making the announcement over the weekend. More than 2,000 video game players were hired as part of what Duffy called, quote, the next generation of air traffic controllers. Duffy says that they were looking for people with qualities like problem-solving skills and the ability to multitask. Spicy food fans are now doing a double take in the grocery store as a number of jalapeno-based products have been recalled over a salmonella outbreak. WBZ's Jim McKay checks in with some local shoppers.
1: Let's just say consumer confidence around jalapeno-based products right now, not exactly on the up and up.
2: Honestly, it makes you feel like you can't eat anything safely.
1: Denise from Braintree telling me between the latest outbreak and the recent cyclospora scare, she's shopping with extra knowledge by her side.
2: I actually shop with my phone in my hand now so that I can Google if something is safe to eat right now.
1: This latest recall is affecting a number of jalapeno based products, and some of those are sold at Trader Joe's and Target, two stores right here in Hanover. Outside of the Target, Robbie tells me when he buys produce, it's only locally grown.
3: I just, you know, go to the farmer's market for the most part.
1: And for good reason.
3: Because a lot of these things they're not grown naturally anymore.
1: Better safe than sorry, especially right now. In Hanover, Jim McKay, WBZ, Boston's News Radio.
0: It's Urban Agriculture Week, and one organization is celebrating 18 years of bringing people together through produce. WBZ's Emma Friedman with the story.
4: In honor of Urban Agriculture Week, Green City growers open their doors for a little behind the harvest sneak peek into what goes on at their headquarters in Somerville.
5: We have a greenhouse on site where our horticulture staff is starting all of our seedlings from seed, bringing them to the perfect point in their lifespan where it's time to plant them out into a garden bed.
4: Julia Toropov, Green City Growers Education and Program Specialist, gave me a tour of the greenhouse, the research and development garden, and the indoor hydroponic garden.
5: Being a part of Urban Agriculture Week is really just an extension of that purpose of bringing folks together around the idea of agriculture.
4: They work to transform urban areas like a rooftop in Fenway into an organic vegetable and fruit garden. They've got hundreds of garden sites around Boston and even some out of state. In Somerville, Emma Friedman, WBZ, Boston's News Radio.
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1: 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All-wheel drive. Traffic on the threes.
4: It's 12:23, looking north of the city, 128. Lots of road work, but not a lot of delays. Watch for a southbound setup in Waltham at Route 20, another northbound at Trapello Road. Both ways at Route 3. Southbound in Linfield at Walnut Street, then southbound past Route 28, down past 93. On 93, a triple left lane closure, reducing speed southbound at Spot Pond. Northbound work at Commerce Way, no delay. 495 slows for work southbound in Haverhill at Route 125 and northbound after 213 in Methuen. 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Mostly clear sky, 72 degrees. Steve Perez, WBZ. Traffic on the threes.
1: Here's the four-day WBZ AccuWeather forecast.
5: Patchy clouds before daybreak, warm and sticky. We'll dip back into the upper 60s in some suburbs, 72 in the city. And then sunshine mixing with some clouds on Tuesday, breezy and warm. Lower humidity, the high into the upper 80s, partly to mostly cloudy Tuesday night, the low 70. And then Wednesday, not quite as warm, pretty nice for August. Sunshine and some clouds, high 83. Clouds and sun Thursday, a thunderstorm possible to 84. Then low humidity with some sunshine on Friday, the high near 80. I'm AccuWeather meteorologist John Furyk, WBZ, Boston's News Radio.
6: The calendar may say August, but Halloween is already in the air across Massachusetts, and WBZ's Jay Willett says shoppers are thrilled about it.
7: For my next act, I'll make you disappear.
8: Spirit Halloween is opening stores nationwide on a rolling schedule this month, with several already up and running, including this one here in Medford Square, weeks ahead of what many consider the traditional fall shopping season.
9: I just find it so fun. It's like anyone can be like them. You can be yourself in like a non-considerably cringy way.
8: I spoke with shoppers who couldn't wait to get inside.
10: I expected it to open a little bit later, but I'm kind of happy it's open because like... it's such a cool place to just like walk around, look at all the costumes.
8: And there's big business news behind the scenes too. Spirit Halloween's parent company, Spencer Spirit Holdings, just signed a deal to acquire mall staple Hot Topic in a deal reportedly worth $350 million. In Medford, Jay Willett, WBZ, Boston's News Radio.
6: A new auto recall is out for one of the most popular vehicles on the planet. ABC's Mike Dubusky reports.
11: Toyota is recalling certain recent versions of the Camry over concerns the instrument cluster could fail when starting the car, knocking out power to things like the hazard lights and the seatbelt reminder. The National Highway Traffic Safety Administration says this increases the risk of a crash. More than 500,000 of the popular sedans are being recalled from the 2025 and 2026 model years. Toyota says it'll notify owners by September 21st and that dealers will fix the issue through a software update. Mike Dubusky, ABC News.
12: As The Odyssey continues to shatter expectations at the box office, despite its R rating and nearly three-hour runtime, studio executives are taking notice as moviegoers pay higher ticket prices and flock to see Christopher Nolan's epic at IMAX theaters. Author of The 25th Hour, Neil Shore, isn't surprised one bit by this.
13: As technology continues to improve with that human connection to the creative process, technology plus creativity, we buy tickets. We want to see it. Everyone wants to be entertained.
6: Sure, applauds Nolan being granted complete creative control and flexibility, crediting both the director and the studio for making such an attractive product for the audience. The Odyssey is IMAX's second fastest film to reach $100 million in ticket sales. Only Avengers Endgame was quicker to hit the milestone back in 2019. The latest on the top stories, plus a check of traffic and weather coming up next. I'm Dan Watkins, WBZ, Boston's News Radio.
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12: Good morning, I'm Dan Watkins. Here's what's happening. A Marine from Lowell, held for years by Russia, is heading home. WBZ's Mike Macklin has reaction from Senator Ed Markey, who had pushed for Robert Gilman's release.
33: Advocates for Robert Gilman alleged he was on the brink of death after years of physical and psychological torture in a Russian prison. Today, the 31-year-old former Marine from Lowell was finally headed home, accompanied by his mother, headed for a U.S. military hospital in Texas. Senator Ed Markey worked with the Trump administration to secure Gilman's release.
34: And I promised him that we would continue to have his back, that we would continue to make sure the Gilman family and every one of those family members who have been through an ordeal, that they get the help which they need, that we'll be with them every single step of the way.
33: Markey insisted the U.S. continue its efforts to secure the release of several other Americans still imprisoned in Russia. Mike Macklin, WBZ, Boston's News Radio.
12: A Boston federal court judge once again halts an executive order from President Trump that sought to limit mail-in voting. The judge, siding with the League of Women Voters and other voting rights groups that sued, her ruling bars the U.S. Postal Service from taking any action to implement the order ahead of the upcoming midterms. The president has been calling for the creation of lists of every eligible voter which the USPS would have to go by. A second psychiatric nurse testified at the Lindsey Clancy murder trial on Tuesday. WBZ-TV's Penny Kmit reports that there was a lot of focus on medications.
35: Lamotrigine, 25 milligrams.
0: Seroquel 300 milligrams, and Valium 2 milligrams.
2: Those were just some of the drugs prescribed to Lindsay Clancy in late 2022, weeks before she's accused of murdering her three children.
3: And you were invested in this patient's care, weren't you?
0: Yes.
2: Psychiatric nurse practitioner Rebecca Gelada specializes in postpartum care. She met with Lindsay three times, but received multiple patient portal messages from Lindsay as she trialed different medications.
3: I panicked last night and just took Ativan and Benadryl. I feel like I'm going to die and I don't care. What do I do about this? I'm willing to try anything. I feel like we are throwing all these different meds at my insomnia when the root cause is Ativan dependence. I feel addicted to it and I feel like I'm not being heard, that is a possibility. What can I do? I really need help.
12: Clancy's defense team claims that she was suffering from postpartum psychosis. Massachusetts Governor Maura Healey is calling for energy affordability after a report found that consumers in New England have been overcharged by billions. She initially filed legislation to lower energy bills last year. In a statement, Healey called it, quote, unacceptable that consumers are paying billions in additional costs, saying that Massachusetts needs to be laser focused on lowering them. Coming up, fixing clothes where you buy them. That's the idea, and some people are into it. That story and more next.
1: 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All-wheel drive. Traffic on the threes.
4: 12:33 happening right now downtown, 93 southbound. You're down two right lanes from the lower deck over the Zakim Bridge through the O'Neill Tunnel. Slowing you down, closing 16A to the Pike. On Route 1, the inbound side after the Tobin, that's the City Square Tunnel. There's a right lane closure, no delay. On the Pike, significant delays. Eastbound, a triple lane closure, Everett Street to Comm Ave, then Brookline Ave through the Prudential Tunnel. The ramps to 93 are closed with the detour South Station exit 134A. And you're down to one lane westbound Comm Ave to Cambridge Street. You're going to slow down in the Ted Williams Tunnel, the Callahan Tunnel, and the Sumner Tunnel. They all have a lane closed. The Sturrow East Tunnel to 93 North is closed. 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Text the word radio to 83393. Clear sky, 72 degrees. Steve Perez, WBZ traffic on the threes.
1: Here's the four-day WBZ AccuWeather forecast.
5: Partly cloudy, warm and humid before daybreak. We'll dip back to 72 in the city, 60s in some of the inland suburbs. End of the day on Tuesday, sunshine mixing with some clouds, breezy and warm, but lower humidity. The high end of the upper 80s, partly to mostly cloudy for Tuesday night, the low 70. Then Wednesday, not quite as warm, sunshine and some clouds, high 83. Thursday, a mixture of clouds and sun, perhaps a thunderstorm, the high 84, and then low humidity for Friday. I'm AccuWeather meteorologist John Furyk, WBZ, Boston's News Radio.
12: A clothing store in downtown Crossing doesn't just let you buy new. It also repairs things that you've already purchased. WBZ's Emma Friedman reports that some people in Boston think more stores should hop on the trend.
6: When Richard gets a little snag in his clothing, he's not the type to throw it away or even get it repaired.
7: No, I live with it. I think it gives my clothes character.
6: Keep the whole. You know,
7: yeah.
6: Why not?
7: Hey, gives a close character.
6: On the other hand, there's Bernadette, who would rather not wear a shirt with a hole in it, but also says buying a replacement shirt every time is just too expensive.
8: I have sewn stuff at home, so I repair what I can.
6: In downtown Crossing, a new Uniqlo location that opened ahead of the summer is taking damaged items and making them new again. While it might sound counterintuitive for a store like this to do repairs, Uniqlo is doing it to be more sustainable. And folks I talked to were liking the idea of getting things fixed for a small fee where they bought it.
9: I think I would be, yeah.
10: Heck yes. WBZ News.
6: In downtown Crossing, Emma Friedman, WBZ, Boston's News Radio.
12: Wine sales are down, and researchers say that sour grapes may be in store for the industry.
11: Younger consumers are drinking less alcohol overall, and wine sales are now at a 20-year low. According to Impact Database, U.S. wine sales fell below 300 million cases last year for the first time in two decades. And that trend is worldwide, with sales falling by nearly 3% last year. California growers are now pulling out wine crops, losing 40,000 acres last year and 38,000 this year, switching to olives, nuts, agave, and hemp. I'm Bree Tennis.
12: A second grader in Watertown put pen to paper on Tuesday, and it wasn't for homework, WBZ's Jay Willett explains.
9: 7-year-old Logan March put his signature on an official letter of intent joining Boston College football through the nonprofit Team Impact.
13: At 8 weeks old, he started having breathing problems, and we took him to Children's Hospital. After that, we got his diagnosis that he's one in about 50 million, and there's only about 300 cases worldwide.
9: His dad, Robert March, says it's a pivotal moment for them.
13: He has COL4A1. It's a genetic mutation. And he also has polymicrogyria, which is a malformation of the brain. A lot of it is unknown, but we have a great support system.
9: Unlike a typical meet and greet, this partnership runs for 2 full years, giving Logan real teammates, mentors, and a support system alongside his medical treatment.
14: Making sure that he, you know, feels like he is a home here.
9: NFL players and BC alumni called in, and the whole football team turned out to welcome Logan at the Campus Athletic Center at Boston College. Jay Willett, WBZ, Boston's News Radio.
12: With the NFL season fast approaching, CBS Sports says Tony Romo will remain on leave from the broadcast booth following his DUI arrest last month. CBS Sports president David Burson says the situation is still evolving with no timetable or final decision on Romo's future. Romo was arrested in Wisconsin on July 23rd. He was cited for operating while intoxicated. Burson says the network's focused on protecting its brand while allowing the legal and personal matter involving Romo to play out. CBS has tapped former NFL star J.J. Watt to replace him alongside longtime play-by-play announcer Jim Nance. Coming up, Boston City councilors are trying to raise training standards for unarmed security guards. That story and more next.
15: Even as the auto industry started recovering from pandemic, then tariff supply disruptions, Ford's truck production was disrupted by a factory fire affecting an aluminum supplier last year. GM apparently has seen enough. It has set up a plan to guarantee supply of as much as $4.5 billion in parts to safeguard it from supply shocks, natural or man-made. It's reached a deal to prepay suppliers interest and fees on critical components so they can stockpile them and hopefully prevent anyone from running out. Marijuana merger, at least possibly, Canada's Aurora Cannabis says it is aware of the unsolicited $272 million takeover offer rival cannabis company Curaleaf Holdings has made and says it will assemble a special committee to consider it. Follows letters Aurora said it received from the much larger Curaleaf back in June, but with which it did not engage at the time. As part of its pitch, Curaleaf says Aurora would have a better foothold in markets around the world, including the U.S. Andrew O'Day, Bloomberg Business on WBZ, Boston's News Radio.
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12: The Red Sox dropped their fourth straight game, this time losing to the Blue Jays 5-3. The Sox will look to snap their skid tonight. First pitch in Toronto is set for 7:07. Meanwhile, interim manager Chad Tracy says Roman Anthony continues to progress through his recovery and is getting closer to a rehab assignment, but he doesn't want to put a timetable on it. The Patriots will hold the team walkthrough today as they put the finishing touches on preparations for Thursday night's preseason opener against the Colts. The two teams held the joint practice yesterday in Foxborough. Quarterback Drake May says those sessions are good because you learn who's able to step up.
24: You know, a lot of guys in the red zone were making plays, and I think you just see, you know, time and time again when we can use everybody, how hard it is on the defense.
12: May is not expected to play on Thursday night. Dan Watkins, WBZ, Boston's News Radio.
1: 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Traffic on the threes.
4: It's 12:43. We'll look west of the city on the Pike West. The double lane closure by the supermarket overpass. Not much of a delay anymore. With more work crews both ways at 128, westbound at 290, eastbound on the ramps to 495 and 290 with intermittent ramp closures, easy for you to say. And then you're going to slow down with work in both directions in Sturbridge near I-84. Route 2 East in Fitchburg at Route 31, a work crew, a minor delay. 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Mostly clear sky, 72 degrees. Steve Perez, WBZ, traffic on the threes.
1: Here's the four-day WBZ AccuWeather forecast.
25: We'll have some clouds early this morning, low near 60 in the coolest inland suburbs, closer to 70 in Boston. Sunshine and some clouds and pleasant later today, high 83. Partly cloudy tonight with lows in the 60s to near 70. Warm Thursday and turning more humid with intervals of clouds and sun. There might be a thunderstorm, especially during the afternoon, high of 85. Breezy and less humid Friday with some sunshine, maybe a stray shower, high 84. It looks nice on Saturday with sunshine and low humidity with highs close to 80. I'm AccuWeather meteorologist Brian Thompson, WBZ, Boston's News Radio.

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1: Good morning, I'm Dan Watkins. Here's what's happening. The union representing unarmed security guards in Boston is pushing for minimum training requirements. WBZ's James Rojas with the story.
2: Outside City Hall, security guards spoke about their experiences while working and how their lack of training not only put their lives at risk, but others as well.
3: Someone on camera, we caught them with a live firearm walking around the area. Didn't really know how to handle that situation.
4: If there's a fight, we have to stand back. We can't break it up.
2: That's why Kevin Brown, executive vice president of Union 32BJ, supports a proposed ordinance that establishes minimum training requirements for unarmed security guards.
5: The classes for the guards would include hands-on skill that can save lives like CPR, conflict de-escalation, community health awareness, and threat recognition.
2: Questions remain over which agency or agencies would be involved in the training, as well as financial impact for businesses. At City Hall, James Rojas, WBZ. Boston's News Radio.
1: There are some new developments in the upcoming trial of Luigi Mangione, the man accused of murdering the CEO of United Healthcare back in 2024. The judge overseeing his state trial says that jurors in the case will be kept anonymous over concerns that they may be subject to harassment, intimidation, or improper outside influence.
6: Judge Gregory Caro made the announcement when Mangione appeared in court on Tuesday for a brief conference ahead of his September 8th trial for allegedly murdering UnitedHealthcare CEO Brian Thompson. Citing concerns about jury harassment and intimidation, Judge Caro said only prosecutors and defense lawyers will have access to the jurors' names and addresses. Judge Caro justified his decision by noting that individuals identifying themselves as Mangione's supporters have made inflammatory and hostile statements outside court and have signaled plans to try to speak with prospective jurors. Peter Haralambos, ABC News, New York.
1: A new study from the March of Dimes finds that more and more Americans are living in maternity care deserts, which are areas of the country where there's no access to hospitals or health clinics.
7: The nonprofit says that nearly 100 labor and delivery units nationwide have closed since the start of 2024, with rural America hit the hardest. The operators of those facilities blame financial pressure, workforce shortages, and a falling U.S. birth rate for the decision to shut down. March of Dimes says 2.5 million women of childbearing age live in counties considered maternity care deserts. Jim Ryan, ABC News.
1: A mother and her town are paying tribute to a lost son by fixing the park that he loved. WBZ's Heil Schaffel with the story.
8: The Brian Eldridge Memorial Skate Park in Amesbury is taking shape.
9: This should be finished by the end of the week, and then we'll start fundraising for Phase 3.
8: Brian, a prolific skater, passed away in 2018. Since then, his mother Donna and her committee have slowly been renovating his beloved skate park, which had become worn down with age around the time of his death.
9: Instead of having a cemetery plot somewhere, we decided that this would be a better use of our time and a better place for Brian's memory to reside.
8: Brand new jumps, concrete mounts, and a half pipe have been put in. Dan Healy, a local philanthropist, recently pushed them over the top of their $130,000 goal. It caters to all ages. I got Nolan Swerka, youth member of the project, to skate around and give me a look.
10: That old back section is all brand new as of, say, yesterday. I think it just got open.
8: Heil Schaffel, WBZ, Boston's News Radio.
1: Elsewhere in the Merrimack Valley, there's a new chapter in the local data center debate. WBZ's Jim McKay with the latest.
11: A judge orders Markley Lowell to pause installation of 4 additional diesel backup generators in Lowell while this lawsuit continues. Residents argue that the data center's expansion could worsen air quality, noise, and health concerns in the Sacred Heart neighborhood of Lowell. The court finds the community involvement in the state permitting process appear to be lacking. Lowell City Council has also imposed a 360-day moratorium on new or expanded data centers. The larger lawsuit challenging Markley's air permit is still pending, with a decision expected by April of next year. Jim McKay, WBZ, Boston's News Radio.
1: So, you want to keep in shape and get that workout in, even during the summer heat. Exercising in really hot weather can be dangerous, but it can be done with precautions.
12: Laura Marsh, the head of sports medicine fellowship at Texas A&M University, recommends exercising in the morning and evening on really hot days.
13: Most importantly is to find a cool space. And so either get in the shade, preferably get into an air-conditioned situation, hydrate. Cool cloths, cool water.
12: She says once the temperature is over 90 for a heat index, that's when the concern starts going up. But 103 for heat index really increases the risk of heat illness and heat injury. Marsh says folks should not be out exercising in the sun for probably more than 30 minutes when the heat index hits triple digits. I'm Scott Pringle.
1: A new study shows that belly fat predicts a person's risk of heart disease more accurately than BMI. Researchers at Johns Hopkins University School of Medicine looked at 260,000 adults over 20 years and found that waist and waist-to-hip ratio was a much better indicator to forecast both heart and brain events. They say that's because body mass index can't tell whether a person has more fat sitting right below the skin or more visceral fat, the dangerous kind that surrounds internal organs in the abdomen. Their message is that we all need to reduce our obsession with BMI and body weight. Their findings are published in the Journal of the American College of Cardiology. We'll check the roads and get the latest forecast coming up next.
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15: Lori, this is shaping up to be a pretty unfun morning here. It's just one of those mornings on the expressway where you wish you could turn around and go home. Well, wait a minute. That's every morning.
14: True that.
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19: Hello again, welcome. It's Jordan Rich with Connoisseur's Corner. Great to be with you. Joining me today, one of our fine connoisseurs and writers, Mark Hurwitz, is the food reporter for NBC TV in Boston and knows a thing or two about the best places to go. Mark, I love the name of this place, Tipsy Toboggan down in Fall River. It must have a pretty good story associated with it.
20: It does. Well, there's actually a tipsy seagull right across from it on the water, and that's a tiki bar, and it's the same owners. But the Tipsy Toboggan's just slightly inland, and it's a much more mellow place. It looks like a ski lodge inside, and their patio is beautiful. It's shaded, it's quiet, and they have great food. I mean, South Coast has so much great food. You can get cod, fish, and chips there. You can get really good bar of pizza there. 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But they're both great places.
19: Called the Tipsy Toboggan. It's in Fall River. And while you're in Fall River, there's certainly plenty to do. I know visiting the USS Massachusetts, among other things.
20: Yeah, and you know, the Fall River waterfront's really coming along. I know they have huge plans for the waterfront to make it like the seaport in Boston. So I think this restaurant's in a good position because more and more people are coming down there.
19: Check out the Tipsy Toboggan down in Fall River. A recommendation from Mark Hurwitz, food columnist for NBC Boston. All part of Connoisseur's Corner, WBZ, Boston's News Radio.
0: 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All-wheel drive. Traffic on the threes.
21: It's 12:53. We'll take a look south of town. No trouble on the expressway. 93 south, a left lane closure in Canton by 95, not a major problem. Route 3 north, ongoing road work by Route 14 in Duxbury slows you down a bit. Then there's no delay at Derby Street or another setup at Union Street. Route 24 has southbound work at Harrison Boulevard and and northbound by 93 with minimal delays. 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Steve Perez, WBZ Traffic on the Threes.
0: Here's the four-day WBZ AccuWeather forecast.
22: Under a partly to mostly cloudy sky early this morning, we'll have a low near 60 for the coolest inland suburbs. We'll be closer to 70 in downtown Boston. Pleasant later today as we'll have sunshine and some clouds mixed in, a high of 83. Partly cloudy for tonight, low 70 in Boston. We'll have the low 60s for low temperatures in many inland suburbs. Warm on Thursday, turning more humid with a thunderstorm around, especially during the afternoon, high 85. Partly to mostly sunny, breezy, and less humid. Maybe a stray shower Friday, high 84. I'm AccuWeather with the meteorologist Brian Thompson, WBZ, Boston's News Radio.
1: 12-year-old boy is recovering after he attempted to train surf on a Red Line train in South Boston on Tuesday. Officials say the boy got on the train car at JFK UMass and fell off, suffering a severe head injury. Transit police say this underscores the dangers of train surfing, as it could, quote, literally cost you your life. Wildfires continue to burn throughout the West Coast this week. In Wyoming, wildfire threats have blanketed nearly the entire state. And ABC's meteorologist Samara Theodore also says that's leading to poor air quality.
3: We also have air quality alerts, of course, because of the smoke that we've been dealing with. So places like Spokane, Boise, Bend, Billings, all experiencing very heavy wildfire smoke that's just meandering in the area. So there's a lot of primary and secondary issues because of these wildfires. So folks should really limit their times outdoors if they're living in the Northwest.
1: Meanwhile, as those fires burn out west, there's new calls from lawmakers on Capitol Hill for prediction market sites to stop allowing users to bet on them. ABC's Alex Stone tells us people can bet on where and when the next wildfire will begin.
4: One website called Wildfire uses a slogan, "You can't predict fire, but you can trade on it." Sites like it and Polymarket allow users to bet on when and where the next wildfire will occur and how fast wildfires will spread. Multiple U.S. senators are calling for betting on wildfires to stop. Ann Skeet, an expert in ethics at Santa Clara University, says such betting could incentivize people to start fires to make money.
5: We refer to as perverse incentives.
4: Cal Fire firefighters are barred from betting on the sites. Lawmakers say more than $1.2 million in bets were placed on the 2025 wildfires in L.A. Alex Stone, ABC News, Los Angeles.
1: Anthropic is rolling out a new way to identify if something's been generated by artificial intelligence. ABC's Mike Dubusky with details.
23: Days after the European Union's new AI Act took effect, which fines companies for not identifying AI-generated content, Anthropic is now rolling out a new watermarking system. The company says every piece of text generated by one of its models will be interwoven with specialized code, flagging the content as having been made with AI. But the company also says with enough modification after the fact, the watermark may disappear from an AI-generated piece of text. Mike Dubusky, ABC News.
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4: WBZ News. I'm Dave Packard. Confirmation from President Trump that he secretly ditched Air Force One. The president now acknowledging that he flew out of Turkey last month on a military jet after the NATO summit. He was questioned in the wake of a report that he sneaked off the presidential plane and onto a catering truck that took him to the military aircraft amid Iranian threats. Trump suggesting he was just following instructions.
5: I go by Secret Service and the military. They wanted me to go in a different flight, a different plane, equal safety, but they wanted me to do it, so I do it. I do what they say.
4: Air Force One took off without Trump acting as a decoy. And President Trump still insisting the U.S. has total control of the Strait of Hormuz. There was another escalation Tuesday in the Iran war. CENTCOM saying U.S. forces disabled a cargo ship trying to break the blockade on Iranian ports near the Strait of Hormuz. Primaries Tuesday across six states in the South Carolina Republican Senate special election primary. ABC News projecting Darlene Graham, the sister of the late Senator Lindsey Graham, will face Ralph Norman in a runoff. Other ABC News projections, Lisa Damith wins the Minnesota Republican gubernatorial primary, besting MyPillow founder Mike Lindell, who's having trouble accepting defeat.
6: When your favorite 3 days ago by 9 points, this is mathematically, it looks impossible.
4: Damith will face Senator Amy Klobuchar, the projected gubernatorial winner for Democrats. The death toll in the hundreds and rising after that 7.4 magnitude earthquake shook Western Colombia. Daryl Pop is a Canadian who was celebrating his birthday in the country.
7: It's such a surreal feeling. And I turned around and I saw the cabinet smash and I heard people running through the hallways and doors slamming. I was like, okay, maybe it's time to stop this video and get out of the building.
4: At least 1,600 homes damaged or destroyed. You're listening to ABC News.
8: Good morning. I'm Dan Watkins. Here's what's happening. The latest testimony at the Lindsey Clancy murder trial continued to focus on psychiatric care and caregivers.
9: You would agree with me that young woman came to you people for help, right?
10: Yes.
9: Okay.
11: After lunch, the defense grilled Rebecca Gelada, a psychiatric nurse practitioner that treated Lindsey Clancy for depression and anxiety, even suggesting she might have bipolar disorder. Clancy's attorney, Kevin Reddington, asking Gelada why she didn't communicate with Clancy's other providers or McLean Hospital.
9: Is it important to Rebecca Gelada to find out what the diagnosis and treatment was of their patient?
10: Yes.
9: Did you find out?
10: I did not.
11: The defense maintains Clancy was over-medicated and suffering from postpartum psychosis when she killed her three kids in their Duxbury home. But the prosecution says it was planned.
12: Did you ever have any concerns based on your contact with Lindsey Clancy that she was suffering from postpartum psychosis?
10: I did not.
11: Brooke McCarthy, WBZ, Boston's News Radio.
8: Coming up, after a four-year ordeal in a Russian prison, a Marine veteran from Massachusetts has finally been freed. Details next.
3: 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All-wheel drive. Traffic on the threes.
13: It's 103 and happening right now downtown 93 South. You're moving well under the speed limit. Two right lanes are closed from the lower deck down through the O'Neill Tunnel, and that also closes exit 16A to the Mass Pike. On Route 1, no delays, but on the inbound side, the right lane's taken at the City Square Tunnel right after the Tobin Bridge all the way to 93. Pike East, a triple left lane closure. Everett Street to Comm Ave slows you down. So does a triple right Brookline Ave through the Prudhoe Tunnel, closing the ramps to 93 North and South with a detoured South Station exit 134A. And you're down to one lane westbound, Comm Ave to Cambridge Street. Starro East, the tunnel to 93 North is closed. Follow the detour. 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

0: 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Mostly clear sky, 72 degrees. Steve Perez, WBZ traffic on the threes.
1: Here's the four-day WBZ AccuWeather forecast.
2: Partly to mostly cloudy early this morning. Low will be near 60 for the coolest inland suburbs, closer to 70 in downtown Boston. Sunshine and some clouds later today. It will be pleasant with a high of 83 as the humidity stays pretty low. Partly cloudy later on tonight. Lows in the 60s to near 70. Warm and turning more humid Thursday with intervals of clouds and sun. There could be a thunderstorm around, mainly during the afternoon. High Thursday, 85. Partly to mostly sunny, breezy, and less humid on Friday with maybe a shower, high 84. I'm AccuWeather meteorologist Brian Thompson, WBZ, Boston's News Radio.
3: Following more than 4 years in a Russian prison, Marine veteran Robert Gilman is heading back to the U.S. The 32-year-old from Lowell was visiting Russia when he was accused of kicking a police officer. His family and the American government say that those charges were essentially trumped up. President Trump says that Russia agreed to release Gilman after his discussions with Vladimir Putin, who reportedly cited humanitarian issues for the reason behind the release. ABC's Patrick Reeval with more from the president.
4: President Trump today saying that he also wants to free several other Americans who are still held by Russia, including one man in particular, Stephen Hubbard, whose case we have covered. He's a man in his 70s who was seized in Ukraine by Russian troops. But there are a number of other Americans still held.
3: WBZ-TV's Mike Sullivan spoke with an official at a nonprofit that represents Gilman's family.
5: We did get reports that he was non-ambulatory, meaning he could walk, but he was having a real hard time walking. He was verbal.
6: Kieran Ramsey is with Global Reach, an advocacy organization that has been working with the U.S. government to facilitate his release.
5: Sadly, it did take Robert's life almost being in jeopardy to really convey this sense of urgency.
6: Gilman, who works as an international teacher, was arrested and convicted of beating a police officer on a train while traveling to Moldova for a teaching job. He was also convicted of attacking prison guards 2 years later.
5: There is a long, long track record of the Russian government abusing Americans, targeting Americans, leveling false charges against Americans, and then stacking additional false charges against Americans so that they can be used as geopolitical chits in the game of hostage diplomacy.
6: He was held in a Russian prison in the Voronezh region, which is more than 300 miles south of Moscow.
3: Gilman is heading to a military hospital in Texas. Massachusetts Senator Ed Markey also worked to get him freed. Hundreds of thousands of low-income Bay State residents could potentially lose their health care as new changes take effect. But WBZ's Mike Macklin reports there's a new effort to help people deal with the paperwork.
7: Governor Healey traveled to Haverhill to announce the launch of a public awareness campaign to let MassHealth recipients know how to manage new burdensome Medicaid requirements put in place by President Donald Trump.
8: Again, this is all created by Donald Trump and the Republicans in Congress with the One Big Beautiful Bill that they passed last summer. It's anything but. But here in Massachusetts, we're going to do what we can to take care of people and make sure that they have access to the health care, including the health care insurance that they need.
7: Starting this fall, MassHealth recipients will be required to fill out a lot of paperwork to prove they're eligible for the low-income health insurance they've long been enrolled in automatically. Governor Healey wants to help with that. Mike Macklin, WBZ, Boston's News Radio.
3: Coming up, a pest that ruins beach days all across New England has found a new nemesis in an irritated web developer. Details next.
9: With implications for Wall Street, the Fed, and the upcoming elections, we get the latest info on retail inflation today. The Labor Department's July Consumer Price Index is forecast to show a month-to-month increase of less than a tenth of a percent, which would bring down the year-over-year inflation number to 3.3%. While still far from the Fed's declared threshold of 2%, the so-called core inflation rate that factors out seasonal food and energy price volatilities is forecast to slip to a more palatable 2.5% year over year. This week's devastating earthquake in Colombia that killed hundreds and caused widespread damage has disrupted one of the key economic engines that could help the country rebuild. The head of an exporters group says shipments of Colombian coffee have been paused as key highways are blocked, activity at the nation's main port is disrupted, and attempts to reroute coffee to smaller ports are complicated by a severe shortage of trucks. Andrew O'Day, Bloomberg Business on WBZ, Boston's News Radio.
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15: 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I'm Jordan Rich with more on Restaurant Week. 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And that's Connoisseur's Corner, WBEZ, Boston's News Radio.
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3: Red Sox losing streak is now at 4 in a row as the Sox fall to the Blue Jays 5-3. During this skid, Boston is struggling to score, going just 1-for-21 with runners in scoring position. Interim manager Chad Tracy was asked if they've changed their approach at the plate.
19: The approach is the same. I just think we're going through it right now, that's all. But we've had some chances where it's like one swing into the gap, and we've been there before. We'll grind through it. But yeah, that's definitely the case right now.
3: Catcher Adley Rutschman made his team debut last night. He went 1-for-3 with an infield single and a pair of walks. The Sox will look to bounce back tonight in Toronto. First pitch is at 7:07. And the Patriots will hold a team walkthrough today in Foxborough ahead of Thursday's preseason opener against the Colts. Dan Watkins, WBZ, Boston's News Radio.
1: Traffic and weather together. 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All-wheel drive. Traffic on the threes.
0: It is 1:13, and we are taking a look west of town where Pike West is. The work crew at the supermarket overpass with a minor delay. More road work with minor delays. Both ways at 128 and Weston. Westbound at 290. Eastbound on the ramps to 495 and 290 with the added feature of intermittent ramp closures. And then you get a reduced speed in Sturbridge with work both ways by I-84. Watch for a setup in Fitchburg, Route 2 East at Route 31, another Route 9 West in Framingham at Main Street, Route 9 West at 495, and both ways in Natick at Route 27. 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Sponsor a child with compassion.

0: 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Mostly clear sky, 72 degrees. Steve Perez, WBZ, traffic on the threes.
1: Here's the four-day WBZ AccuWeather forecast.
2: Have some clouds early this morning, low near 60 in the coolest inland suburbs, closer to 70 in Boston. Sunshine and some clouds and pleasant later today, high 83. Partly cloudy tonight with lows in the 60s to near 70. Warm Thursday and turning more humid with intervals of clouds and sun. There might be a thunderstorm, especially during the afternoon, high of 85. Breezy and less humid Friday with some sunshine, maybe a stray shower, high 84. It looks nice on Saturday with sunshine and low humidity with highs close to 80. I'm AccuWeather meteorologist Brian Thompson, WBZ, Boston's News Radio.

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1: Good morning, I'm Dan Watkins. Here's what's happening. The bane of Massachusetts beachgoers in the heart of the summer is no match for the wonders of human technology. WBZ's Heil Schaffel explains.
2: The greenhead fly is a skilled saboteur with 135 million years of experience turning a beautiful beach day into abject misery. But from coastal Maine to the Cape, a Newburyport man is letting us, the would-be fly bait, know which days would be better spent at the pool.
3: So it started just as a way to let me know when it's no longer time to ride my bike to the beach.
2: Greg Hogan runs the Greenhead Report, tracking the biting insects that come out for about a month at a time in July and August. People send in real-time reports when they encounter the flies, which then show up on his website.
3: You know that they're there. It's not quite a mosquito where you can just kind of brush it off.
2: The flies had tapered off at this section of Plum Island, but others were still quite active. The website has grown to hundreds of reports every summer and thousands of users.
3: Even this morning, I checked the website before we came to the beach today, and there was a report from 30 seconds ago.
2: Heil Schaffel, WBZ, Boston's News Radio.
1: A case of Jamestown Canyon virus has been confirmed in Tiverton, Rhode Island. The state's health department says that the virus is most prevalent among mosquitoes and deer, but it can infect humans too. Symptoms include fever, headache, and fatigue, though in severe cases, serious illness can develop, including encephalitis. There's new fallout from last month's mass shooting at a food festival in Seattle, Washington, that left three people dead. ABC's Alex Stone reports the mayor now wants answers about the lack of information that was given to the public.
4: Leadership in Seattle has been criticized for their lack of communication with the media and public in general as a mass shooting unfolded late last month at the Bite of Seattle Food Festival. Seattle's police chief was forced to resign, and now the mayor is asking Seattle's inspector general to conduct an after-action review of public communication to identify delays in communicating public information and recommend improvements for future critical incidents. Alex Stone, ABC News.
1: New Fed data shows a lot of Americans are saddled with credit card debt, and many of them are behind on payments and are refinancing mortgages to help. ABC's Sherry Preston with more.
5: We owe more and we're not paying our bills on time. The Federal Reserve Bank of New York says Americans now owe $1.26 trillion on credit cards, and 12% of us are delinquent in paying even the minimum amount. The high cost of gas, groceries, and household items all contributing. One thing helping those lucky enough to own a home, equity. More people are tapping into that, figuring a refinanced mortgage at a little over 6.5% makes more sense than a credit card balance of 23%. Sherry Preston, ABC News.
1: Meanwhile, as the debt piles up, existing home sales continue to trend down. The National Association of Realtors have put out their numbers from July.
6: Month-to-month sales of existing homes slipped 1.7% last month, a softer decline than the month before. And compared to a year ago, sales were actually a little higher. Realtors blame the 2026 drop on rising interest rates and a limited number of existing homes for sale. For sellers, the upside is that the average pre-owned house is sitting on the market for only 29 days. Jim Ryan, ABC News.
1: The FAA is turning to gamers when it comes to filling air traffic control jobs. U.S. Transportation Secretary Sean Duffy making the announcement over the weekend. More than 2,000 video game players were hired as part of what Duffy called, quote, the next generation of air traffic controllers. Duffy says that they were looking for people with qualities like problem-solving skills and the ability to multitask. Spicy food fans are now doing a double take in the grocery store as a number of jalapeno-based products have been recalled over a salmonella outbreak. WBZ's Jim McKay checks in with some local shoppers.
7: Let's just say consumer confidence around jalapeno-based products right now, not exactly on the up and up.
8: Honestly, it makes you feel like you can't eat anything safely.
7: Denise from Braintree telling me between the latest outbreak and the recent cyclospora scare, she's shopping with extra knowledge by her side.
8: I actually shop with my phone in my hand now so that I can Google if something is safe to eat right now.
7: This latest recall is affecting a number of jalapeno based products, and some of those are sold at Trader Joe's and Target, two stores right here in Hanover. Outside of the Target, Robbie tells me when he buys produce, it's only locally grown.
9: I just, you know, go to a farmer's market for the most part.
7: And for good reason.
9: Because a lot of these things they're not grown naturally anymore.
7: Better safe than sorry, especially right now. In Hanover, Jim McKay, WBZ, Boston's News Radio.
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0: In honor of Urban Agriculture Week, Green City growers opened their doors for a little behind-the-harvest sneak peek into what goes on at their headquarters in Somerville.
10: We have a greenhouse on site where our horticulture staff is starting all of our seedlings from seed, bringing them to the perfect point in their lifespan where it's time to plant them out into a garden bed.
0: Julia Toropov, Green City Growers Education and Program Specialist, gave me a tour of the greenhouse, the research and development garden, and the indoor hydroponic garden.
10: Being a part of Urban Agriculture Week is really just an extension of that purpose of bringing folks together around the idea of agriculture.
0: They work to transform urban areas like a rooftop in Fenway into an organic vegetable and fruit garden. They've got hundreds of garden sites around Boston and even some out of state. In Somerville, Emma Friedman, WBZ Boston's News Radio.
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16: Welcome to the WBZ Book Club. I'm Jordan Rich, and here's a fun one for you. Popular fads and crazes through American history. It's two volumes. The author is Nancy Hendricks. Down through the decades and centuries since the country was founded, the attention span of Americans has been short. But the love of fads and crazes, covered so well in these books, has been a constant. From the toys and games that people play, to the hot new modes of transportation, to the collectibles, the pet rocks, the mood rings, and of course, baseball cards. In the index, the author has alphabetized all of these crazes, with sidebars that include such topics as the face of the decade, or everybody's talking, what the jet set in crowd were talking about during a particular era. Whether it be hula hoops or slinkies, bicycles built for two, or Pokemon, learn it all in Popular Fads and Crazes Through American History by Nancy Hendricks. And that's the Book Club, WBZ, Boston's News Radio.
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18: It is 1:23, and we'll check things out. North of the city, where 495 South slows for work in Haverhill at Route 125. Just a minor delay there. Another northbound in Methuen at 213 up towards Ward Hill. And then road work both ways in Andover at Route 28 won't slow you down at all. Watch for overnight paving. You can't miss it. It's the guys doing the paving. Route 3 South, Treble Cove Road to Route 62. A minor delay there. There's also guys doing the paving. Northbound at Route 129 in Chelmsford. Then again, up at Drum Hill. 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Text the word radio to 83393. 72 degrees, mostly clear skies. Steve Perez, WBZ traffic on the threes.
17: Here's the four-day WBZ AccuWeather forecast.
19: Under a partly to mostly cloudy sky early this morning, we'll have a low near 60. For the coolest inland suburbs, we'll be closer to 70 in downtown Boston. Pleasant later today as we'll have sunshine and some clouds mixed in, a high of 83. Partly cloudy for tonight, low 70 in Boston. We'll have the low 60s for low temperatures in many inland suburbs. Warm on Thursday, turning more humid with a thunderstorm around, especially during the afternoon, high 85. Partly to mostly sunny, breezy, and less humid. Maybe a stray shower Friday, high 84. I'm AccuWeather the meteorologist Brian Thompson, WBZ, Boston's News Radio.
1: The calendar may say August, but Halloween is already in the air across Massachusetts, and WBZ's Jay Willett says shoppers are thrilled about it.
20: For my next act, I'll make you disappear. Spirit Halloween is opening stores nationwide on a rolling schedule this month, with several already up and running, including this one here in Medford Square, weeks ahead of what many consider the traditional fall shopping season.
21: I just find it so fun. It's like anyone can be like them. You can be yourself in like a non-considerably cringy way.
20: I spoke with shoppers who couldn't wait to get inside.
22: I expected it to open a little bit later, but I'm kind of happy it's open because like... it's such a cool place to just like walk around, look at all the costumes.
20: And there's big business news behind the scenes too. Spirit Halloween's parent company, Spencer Spirit Holdings, just signed a deal to acquire mall staple Hot Topic in a deal reportedly worth $350 million. In Medford, Jay Willett, WBZ Boston's News Radio.
1: A new auto recall is out for one of the most popular vehicles on the planet. ABC's Mike Dubusky reports.
23: Toyota is recalling certain recent versions of the Camry over concerns the instrument cluster could fail when starting the car, knocking out power to things like the hazard lights and the seatbelt reminder. The National Highway Traffic Safety Administration says this increases the risk of a crash. More than 500,000 of the popular sedans are being recalled from the 2025 and 2026 model years. Toyota says it'll notify owners by September 21st and that dealers will fix the issue through a software update. Mike Dubusky, ABC News.
1: As The Odyssey continues to shatter expectations at the box office, despite its R rating and nearly three-hour runtime, studio executives are taking notice as moviegoers pay higher ticket prices and flock to see Christopher Nolan's epic at IMAX theaters. Author of The 25th Hour, Neil Shore, isn't surprised one bit by this.
24: As technology continues to improve with that human connection to the creative process, technology plus creativity, we buy tickets. We want to see it. Everyone wants to be entertained.
1: Shore applauds Nolan being granted complete creative control and flexibility, crediting both the director and the studio for making such an attractive product for the audience. The Odyssey is IMAX's second fastest film to reach $100 million in ticket sales. Only Avengers Endgame was quicker to hit the milestone back in 2019. The latest on the top stories, plus a check of traffic and weather coming up next. I'm Dan Watkins, WBZ Boston's News Radio.
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28: Hi, this is Terry Crews, actor, former football player, and father of five. I'm also an expert on drama. There's the good kind that comes with having a house full of kids, and there's silly drama like the drama around my percolating pectorals. 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
1: Good morning, I'm Dan Watkins. Here's what's happening. A Marine from Lowell, held for years by Russia, is heading home. WBZ's Mike Macklin has reaction from Senator Ed Markey, who had pushed for Robert Gilman's release.
0: Advocates for Robert Gilman alleged he was on the brink of death after years of physical and psychological torture in a Russian prison. Today, the 31-year-old former Marine from Lowell was finally headed home, accompanied by his mother, headed for a U.S. military hospital in Texas. Senator Ed Markey worked with the Trump administration to secure Gilman's release.
2: And I promised him that we would continue to have his back, that we would continue to make sure the Gilman family and every one of those family members who have been through an ordeal, that they get the help which they need, that we'll be with them every single step of the way.
0: Markey insisted the U.S. continue its efforts to secure the release of several other Americans still imprisoned in Russia. Mike Macklin, WBZ, Boston's News Radio.
1: A Boston federal court judge once again halts an executive order from President Trump that sought to limit mail-in voting. The judge, siding with the League of Women Voters and other voting rights groups that sued, her ruling bars the U.S. Postal Service from taking any action to implement the order ahead of the upcoming midterms. The president has been calling for the creation of lists of every eligible voter, which the USPS would have to go by. A second psychiatric nurse testified at the Lindsey Clancy murder trial on Tuesday. WBZ-TV's Penny Commit reports that there was a lot of focus on medications.
3: Lamotrigine, 25 milligrams. Seroquel 300 milligrams and Valium 2 milligrams.
4: Those were just some of the drugs prescribed to Lindsey Clancy in late 2022, weeks before she's accused of murdering her three children.
5: And you were invested in this patient's care, weren't you?
3: Yes.
4: Psychiatric nurse practitioner Rebecca Gelada specializes in postpartum care. She met with Lindsey three times, but received multiple patient portal messages from Lindsey as she trialed different medications.
5: I panicked last night and just took Ativan and Benadryl. I feel like I'm going to die and I don't care. What do I do about this? I'm willing to try anything. I feel like we are throwing all these different meds at my insomnia when the root cause is Ativan dependence. I feel addicted to it and I feel like I'm not being heard, that is a possibility. What can I do? I really need help.
1: Clancy's defense team claims that she was suffering from postpartum psychosis. Massachusetts Governor Maura Healey is calling for energy affordability after a report found that consumers in New England have been overcharged by billions. She initially filed legislation to lower energy bills last year. In a statement, Healey called it, quote, unacceptable that consumers are paying billions in additional costs, saying that Massachusetts needs to be laser focused on lowering them. Coming up, fixing clothes where you buy them. That's the idea, and some people are into it. That story and more next.
17: 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All-wheel drive. Traffic on the threes.
18: It is 1:33. We'll take a look downtown where you're going to slow down on the southbound side of 93, just under the speed limit, with two right lanes closed from the lower deck over the Zakim Bridge through the O'Neill Tunnel, blocking exit 16A to the Mass Pike. On Route 1 inbound, City Square Tunnel, a right lane closure, no major delay getting past that towards 93. On the Pike, you will reduce speed eastbound, a triple lane closure, Comm Ave, through the Prudential Tunnel, and then the ramps to 93 are closed with a detour at South Station, exit 134A. Pike West down to one lane with delays, Comm Ave to Cambridge Street. Airport tunnels all a bit slow with a lane closure in Ted Williams West, the Callahan, and the Sumner. Storrow Drive East, the tunnel to 93 North, is closed with a detour set up just for you. 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Mostly clear skies, 72 degrees. Steve Perez, WBZ Traffic on the threes.
17: Here's the four-day WBZ AccuWeather forecast.
19: Partly to mostly cloudy early this morning. Low will be near 60 for the coolest inland suburbs, closer to 70 in downtown Boston. Sunshine and some clouds later today. It will be pleasant with a high of 83 as the humidity stays pretty low. Partly cloudy later on tonight. Lows in the 60s to near 70. Warm and turning more humid Thursday with intervals of clouds and sun. There could be a thunderstorm around mainly during the afternoon. High Thursday 85. Partly to mostly sunny, breezy, and less humid on Friday with maybe a shower, high 84. I'm AccuWeather meteorologist Brian Thompson, WBZ, Boston's News Radio.
1: A A clothing store in Downtown Crossing doesn't just let you buy new. It also repairs things that you've already purchased. WBZ's Emma Friedman reports that some people in Boston think more stores should hop on the trend.
6: When Richard gets a little snag in his clothing, he's not the type to throw it away or even get it repaired.
7: No, I live with it. I think it gives my clothes character.
6: Keep the hole. You know, why not?
7: Hey, gives the clothes character.
6: On the other hand, there's Bernadette, who would rather not wear a shirt with a hole in it, but also says buying a replacement shirt every time is just too expensive.
8: I have sewn stuff at home, so I repair what I can.
6: In Downtown Crossing, a new Uniqlo location that opened ahead of the summer is taking damaged items and making them new again. While it might sound counterintuitive for a store like this to do repairs, Uniqlo is doing it to be more sustainable. And folks I talked to were liking the idea of getting things fixed for a small fee where they bought it.
9: I think I would be, yeah.
10: Heck yes. WBZ News.
6: All right, that's fine. In Downtown Crossing, Emma Friedman, WBZ Boston's News Radio.
1: Wine sales are down, and researchers say that sour grapes may be in store for the industry.
12: Younger consumers are drinking less alcohol overall, and wine sales are now at a 20-year low. According to Impact Database, U.S. wine sales fell below 300 million cases last year for the first time in two decades. And that trend is worldwide, with sales falling by nearly 3% last year. California growers are now pulling out wine crops, losing 40,000 acres last year and 38,000 this year, switching to olives, nuts, agave, and hemp. I'm Bree Tennis.
1: A second grader in Watertown put pen to paper on Tuesday, and it wasn't for homework, WBZ's Jay Willett explains.
13: 7-year-old Logan March put his signature on an official letter of intent, joining Boston College football through the nonprofit Team Impact.
14: At 8 weeks old, he started having breathing problems, and we took him to Children's Hospital. After that, we got his diagnosis that he's one in about 50 million, and there's only about 300 cases worldwide.
13: His dad, Robert March, says it's a pivotal moment for them.
14: He has COL4A1, it's a genetic mutation, and he also has polymicrogyria, which is a malformation of the brain. A lot of it is unknown, but we have a great support system.
13: Unlike a typical meet and greet, this partnership runs for 2 full years, giving Logan real teammates, mentors, and a support system alongside his medical treatment.
15: Making sure that he, you know, feels like he is at home here.
13: NFL players and BC alumni I called in, and the whole football team turned out to welcome Logan at the Campus Athletic Center at Boston College. Jay Willett, WBZ, Boston's News Radio.
1: With the NFL season fast approaching, CBS Sports says Tony Romo will remain on leave from the broadcast booth following his DUI arrest last month. CBS Sports president David Burson says the situation is still evolving with no timetable or final decision on Romo's future. Romo was arrested in Wisconsin on July 23rd. He was cited for operating while intoxicated. Burson says the network's focused on protecting its brand while allowing the legal and personal matter involving Romo to play out. CBS has tapped former NFL star J.J. Watt to replace him alongside longtime play-by-play announcer Jim Nantz. Coming up, Boston City councilors are trying to raise training standards for unarmed security guards. That story and more next.
16: Stocks end lower again today. Early reports out of Pakistan about an imminent deal to reopen the Strait of Hormuz gave stocks an early boost, but no announcement was made. And Iranian TV reported that waterway will remain closed until President Trump is out of office. Well, that sent oil higher. It closed back above $83 a barrel today, sparking worries about rising inflation. And it comes ahead of a report on consumer prices that is out on Wednesday. And with that, stocks moved lower. At the close, the Dow was down 184 points, the NASDAQ down 160, and the S&P lost 25. Shares of SpaceX today falling 4%, even as it rolled out a new artificial intelligence software called Grokbot, designed, SpaceX says, to act like a team of AI agents fielding assignments throughout the day. And U.S. small business owner optimism rising last month to the highest level in almost a year. That as inflation pressures eased and a lot of firms ramped up their hiring plans. I'm Tom Busby, Bloomberg Business on WBZ, Boston's News Radio.
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28: A movie with a very appropriate title, The Dink. It could either describe the loser Dusty, a young tennis phenom who winds up injuring himself during a match with Andy Roddick, who, by the way, plays himself in the movie. And now Dusty, the young tennis phenom, has grown to middle age and is working for his demanding father, played by Ed Harris, owner of a tennis club, which also happens to feature a limited number of pickleball courts. We root for the loser, a very likable Jake Johnson, supported by his new pickleball partner Candace, a much older woman played by Mary Steenburgen. Pickleball fans, and that's a lot of people these days, should get a kick out of it, as it leads to a major confrontation between Dusty and Andy Roddick, this time on the pickleball court. The Dink on Apple TV, and that's Now Streaming with Jordan, WBZ, Boston's News Radio.
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1: The Red Sox fall to the Blue Jays 5-3, making it four straight losses for Boston. It's the first time that the Sox have lost four in a row in nearly 2 months. They'll look to get back in the win column tonight in Toronto. Ranger Suarez is on the mound for Boston against Jose Soriano. For the Jays, first pitch is at 7:07. The Patriots are getting ready for their first preseason game Thursday night against the Colts. The Pats and Indy held a joint practice in Foxborough yesterday. Quarterback Drake May says after a few weeks of training camp, he likes being able to scrimmage against someone new.
33: So I think that's one of the coolest things about joint practice. You get to see somebody else and don't really scout on a game plan really hard. So it's good for you to kind of see and react and try to get your guys going.
1: May is not expected to play Thursday night. Dan Watkins, WBZ, Boston's News Radio.
17: 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All-wheel drive. Traffic on the threes.
18: It is 1:43, and we'll take a look south of the city where the expressway looks good. 93 south, no trouble getting by a work crew in Canton taking a left lane by 95. Route 3 north has road work in Duxbury at Route 14, then at Derby Street, then at Union Street, but no delays. 495 work crews both ways, Bay Road and Raynham, both ways Route 105 in Middleboro, both not a problem, neither a problem, depending on which grammar you prefer. 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Steve Perez, WBZ traffic on the threes.
17: Here's the four-day WBZ AccuWeather forecast.
19: We'll have some clouds early this morning, low near 60 in the coolest inland suburbs, closer to 70 in Boston. Sunshine and some clouds and pleasant later today, high 83. Partly cloudy tonight with lows in the 60s to near 70. Warm Thursday and turning more humid with intervals of clouds and sun. There might be a thunderstorm, especially during the afternoon, high of 85. Breezy and less humid Friday with some sunshine, maybe a stray shower, high 84. It looks nice on Saturday with sunshine and low humidity with highs close to 80. I'm AccuWeather the meteorologist Brian Thompson, WBZ, Boston's News Radio.
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1: Good morning, I'm Dan Watkins. Here's what's happening. The union representing unarmed security guards in Boston is pushing for minimum training requirements. WBZ's James Rojas with the story.
3: Outside City Hall, security guards spoke about their experiences while working and how their lack of training not only put their lives at risk, but others as well.
4: Someone on camera, we caught them with a live firearm walking around the area. Didn't really know how to handle that situation.
5: If there's a fight, we have to stand back. We can't break it up.
3: That's why Kevin Brown, executive vice president of Union 32BJ, supports a proposed ordinance that establishes minimum training requirements for unarmed security guards.
6: The classes for the guards would include hands-on skill that can save lives like CPR, conflict de-escalation, community health awareness, and threat recognition.
3: Questions remain over which agency or agencies would be involved in the training, as well as financial impact for businesses. At City Hall, James Rojas, WBZ, Boston's News Radio.
1: There are some new developments in the upcoming trial of Luigi Mangione, the man accused of murdering the CEO of United Healthcare back in 2024. The judge overseeing his state trial says that jurors in the case will be kept anonymous over concerns that they may be subject to harassment, intimidation, or improper outside influence.
7: Judge Gregory Caro made the announcement when Mangione appeared in court on Tuesday for a brief conference ahead of his September 8th trial for allegedly murdering UnitedHealthcare CEO Brian Thompson. Citing concerns about jury harassment and intimidation, Judge Caro said only prosecutors and defense lawyers will have access to the jurors' names and addresses. Judge Caro justified his decision by noting that individuals identifying themselves as Mangione's supporters have made inflammatory and hostile statements outside court and have signaled plans to try to speak with prospective jurors. Peter Haralambos, ABC News, New York.
1: A new study from the March of Dimes finds that more and more Americans are living in maternity care deserts, which are areas of the country where there's no access to hospitals or health clinics.
8: The nonprofit says that nearly 100 labor and delivery units nationwide have closed since the start of 2024, with rural America hit the hardest. The operators of those facilities blame financial pressure, workforce shortages, and a falling U.S. birth rate for their decision to shut down. March of Dimes says 2.5 million women of childbearing age live in counties considered maternity care deserts. Jim Ryan, ABC News.
1: A mother and her town are paying tribute to a lost son by fixing the park that he loved. WBZ's Heil Schaffel with the story.
10: The Brian Eldridge Memorial Skate Park in Amesbury is taking shape.
11: This should be finished by the end of the week, and then we'll start fundraising for Phase 3.
10: Brian, a prolific skater, passed away in 2018. Since then, his mother Donna and her committee have slowly been renovating his beloved skate park, which had become worn down with age around the time of his death.
11: Instead of having a cemetery plot somewhere, we decided that this would be a better use of our time and a better place for Brian's memory to reside.
10: Brand new jumps, concrete mounts, and a half pipe have been put in. Dan Healy, a local philanthropist, recently pushed them over the top of their $130,000 goal. It caters to all ages. I got Nolan Swerka, youth member of the project, to skate around and give me a look.
12: That old back section is all brand new. As yesterday, I think it just got open.
10: Kyle Schaffel, WBZ, Boston's News Radio.
1: Elsewhere in the Merrimack Valley, there's a new chapter in the local data center debate. WBZ's Jim McKay with the latest.
13: A judge orders Markley Lowell to pause installation of 4 additional diesel backup generators in Lowell while this lawsuit continues. Residents argue that the data center's expansion could worsen air quality, noise, and health concerns in the Sacred Heart neighborhood of Lowell. The court finds the community involvement in the state permitting process appear to be lacking. Lowell City Council has also imposed a 360-day moratorium on new or expanded data centers. The larger lawsuit challenging Markley's air permit is still pending, with a decision expected by April of next year. Jim McKay, WBZ, Boston's News Radio.
1: So, you want to keep in shape and get that workout in, even during the summer heat. Exercising in really hot weather can be dangerous, but it can be done with precautions.
14: Laura Marsh, the head of sports medicine fellowship at Texas A&M University, recommends exercising in the morning and evening on really hot days.
15: Most importantly is to find a cool space. And so either get in the shade, preferably get into an air-conditioned situation, hydrate. Cool claws, cool water.
14: She says once the temperature is over 90 for a heat index, that's when the concern starts going up. But 103 for heat index really increases the risk of heat illness and heat injury. Marsh says folks should not be out exercising in the sun for probably more than 30 minutes when the heat index hits triple digits. I'm Scott Pringle.
1: A new study shows that belly fat predicts a person's risk of heart disease more accurately than BMI. Researchers at Johns Hopkins University School of Medicine looked at 260,000 adults over 20 years and found that waist and waist-to-hip ratio was a much better indicator to forecast both heart and brain events. They say that's because body mass index can't tell whether a person has more fat sitting right below the skin or more visceral fat, the dangerous kind that surrounds internal organs in the abdomen. Their message is that we all need to reduce our obsession with BMI and body weight. Their findings are published in the Journal of the American College of Cardiology. We'll check the roads and get the latest forecast coming up next.
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9: People all over are just raving about the great deals. And I want to pick up from last week's Connoisseur's Corner episodes to tell you about some other participating restaurants. There's Earl's Kitchen and Bar at the Prudential Center, La Piazza at Italy in the Back Bay. 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In the Seaport, there's Mastro's Ocean Club Boston, as well as Mecca Noodle Bar. In Eastie, there's Mita East Boston. There's the Monument Restaurant and Tavern in Charlestown. The Moon Bar on Columbus Avenue, Morton Steakhouse also in the Seaport, Ocean Air Seafood, Oliveira Steakhouse, the Paperback Tavern in Cambridge, Ramsey's Kitchen in the Back Bay, Reunion Barbecue, Ruth's Chris Steakhouse in Waltham, the Sea Hag Restaurant and Bar in Cambridge, Serafina in the Back Bay and the Seaport, the Union Oyster House, and more. Just go to Restaurant Week Boston for a complete listing and have a great night out in the town. This is Jordan with Connoisseur's Corner, WBZ, Boston's News Radio.
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17: 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All-wheel drive. Traffic on the Threes.
18: It is 1:53 and looking north of the city. 128. Watch for a work crew on southbound and Waltham at Route 20. Southbound past Route 28. And then both ways at Route 3 in Burlington, as well as northbound at Trapello Road. On 93, a triple left lane closure southbound has you reducing speed by Spot Pond. A northbound setup at Commerce Way is not a problem. We have overnight paving on Route 3 South Treble Cove Road to Route 62 with minor delays. 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Mostly clear sky, 72 degrees. Steve Perez, WBZ, traffic on the threes.
17: Here's the four-day WBZ AccuWeather forecast.
19: Under a partly to mostly cloudy sky early this morning, we'll have a low near 60 for the coolest inland suburbs. We'll be closer to 70 in downtown Boston. Pleasant later today as we'll have sunshine and some clouds mixed in, a high of 83. Partly cloudy for tonight, low 70 in Boston. We'll have the low 60s for low temperatures in many inland suburbs. Warm on Thursday, turning more humid with a thunderstorm around, especially during the afternoon, high 85. Partly to mostly sunny, breezy, and less humid. Maybe a stray shower Friday, high 84. I'm AccuWeather meteorologist Brian Thompson, WBZ, Boston's News Radio.
1: A 12-year-old boy is recovering after he attempted to train surf on a Red Line train in South Boston on Tuesday. Officials say the boy got on the train car at JFK UMass and fell off, suffering a severe head injury. Transit police say this underscores the dangers of train surfing, as it could, quote, literally cost you your life. Wildfires continue to burn throughout the West Coast this week. In Wyoming, wildfire threats have blanketed nearly the entire state. And ABC's meteorologist Samara Theodore also says that's leading to poor air quality.
20: We also have air quality alerts, of course, because of the smoke that we've been dealing with. So places like Spokane, Boise, Bend, Billings, all experiencing very heavy wildfire smoke that's just meandering in the area. So there's a lot of primary and secondary issues because of these wildfires. So folks should really limit their times outdoors if they're living in the Northwest.
1: Meanwhile, as those fires burn out west, there's new calls from lawmakers on Capitol Hill for prediction market sites to stop allowing users to bet on them. ABC's Alex Stone tells us people can bet on where and when the next wildfire will begin.
21: One website called Wildfire uses a slogan, "You can't predict fire, but you can trade on it." Sites like it and Polymarket allow users to bet on when and where the next wildfire will occur and how fast wildfires will spread. Multiple U.S. senators are calling for betting on wildfires to stop. And Skeet, an expert in ethics at Santa Clara University, says such betting could incentivize people to start fires to make money.
22: We refer to as perverse incentives.
21: Cal Fire firefighters are barred from betting on the sites. Lawmakers say more than $1.2 million in bets were placed on the 2025 wildfires in L.A. Alex Stone, ABC News, Los Angeles.
1: Anthropic is rolling out a new way to identify if something's been generated by artificial intelligence. ABC's Mike Dubusky with details.
23: Days after the European Union's new AI Act took effect, which fines companies for not identifying AI-generated content, Anthropic is now rolling out a new watermarking system. The company says every piece of text generated by one of its models will be interwoven with specialized code, flagging the content as having been made with AI. But the company also says with enough modification after the fact, the watermark may disappear from an AI-generated piece of text. Mike Dubusky, ABC News.
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1: From ABC News, I'm Dave Packard. Voters in six states Tuesday choosing candidates for November. In the South Carolina Republican Senate special election primary, ABC News projects Darlene Graham, sister of the late Senator Lindsey Graham, will face Ralph Norman in a runoff. Mrs. Graham, Tuesday evening.
2: Thank you to God for carrying my family and me through some of the most challenging times we've ever had the past few weeks. It's been extremely difficult.
1: ABC News projects Lisa Damoth wins the Minnesota Republican gubernatorial primary, defeating MyPillow founder Mike Lindell, who's having trouble accepting defeat.
3: When your favorite 3 days ago by 9 points, this is mathematically, it looks impossible.
1: President Trump confirming a report that when he departed the NATO summit in Turkey last month, he was spirited off the old Air Force One and onto a military jet using a catering truck. The president at Joint Base Andrews Tuesday night exiting the new Air Force One.
4: This one went over to England because the soldiers wanted to see it, and it stopped, and they showed it to the soldiers, and we did a switch over there, and it was really as per the military, and I just have to do what they say. They go for safety, and I have to do what they say.
5: The president reportedly slipped back onto Air Force One during a stopover in England before he's seen disembarking as if he'd been on board the whole time, then switching back to his new plane for the rest of the ride home.
1: ABC's Mary Bruce celebrations both sides of the political aisle after Russia freed a U.S. citizen and retired Marine Robert Gilman, who had been detained for 4 years. Senator Edward Markey, Massachusetts Democrat, celebrating the release.
6: Human rights should be bipartisan. Democrats and Republicans should be able to work together to say that when an American is unjustly held, that we will stand together in order to ensure that that American is released.
1: You're listening to ABC News.
7: Good morning. I'm Dan Watkins. Here's what's happening. The latest testimony at the Lindsey Clancy murder trial continued to focus on psychiatric care and caregivers.
8: You would agree with me that young woman came to you people for help, right?
9: Yes.
8: Okay.
10: After lunch, the defense grilled Rebecca Gelada, a psychiatric nurse practitioner that treated Lindsey Clancy for depression and anxiety, even suggesting she might have bipolar disorder. Clancy's attorney, Kevin Reddington, asking Gelada why she didn't communicate with Clancy's other providers or McLean Hospital.
8: Is it important to Rebecca Gelada to find out what the diagnosis and treatment was of their patient?
9: Yes.
8: Did you find out?
9: I did not.
10: The defense maintains Clancy was over-medicated and suffering from postpartum psychosis when she killed her three kids in their Duxbury home. But the prosecution says it was planned.
11: Did you ever have any concerns based on your contact with Lindsey Clancy that she was suffering from postpartum psychosis?
9: I did not.
10: Brooke McCarthy, WBZ, Boston's News Radio.
7: Coming up, after a four-year ordeal in a Russian prison, a Marine veteran from Massachusetts has finally been freed. Details next.
0: 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All-wheel drive. Traffic on the threes.
12: It is 2:03. Taking a look downtown, 93 South still moving a bit slowly through a work zone that takes two right lanes from the lower deck through the O'Neill Tunnel. Also blocks exit 16A to the Mass Pike. Route 1 inbound City Square Tunnel right after the Tobin to 93. A right lane closure, no delay. We have delays on the Pike eastbound, a triple lane closure from Everett Street through the Prudential Tunnel, closing the ramps to 93 North and South with a detour at South Station, exit 134A. And then you're down to one lane westbound, ComAv to Cambridge Street. Minor delays in the airport tunnels, Ted Williams West, the Callahan and the Sumner all have a lane closure. Stutter Drive East, the tunnel to 93 North is closed. Follow the detour. 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Text the word radio to 83393. Mostly clear sky, 72 degrees. Steve Perez, WBZ traffic on the threes.
0: Here's the four-day WBZ AccuWeather forecast.
13: Partly to mostly cloudy early this morning. Low will be near 60 for the coolest.

0: east inland suburbs, closer to 70 in downtown Boston. Sunshine and some clouds later today. It will be pleasant with a high of 83 as the humidity stays pretty low. Partly cloudy later on tonight, lows in the 60s to near 70. Warm and turning more humid Thursday with intervals of clouds and sun. There could be a thunderstorm around, mainly during the afternoon. High Thursday, 85. Partly to mostly sunny, breezy, and less humid on Friday with maybe a shower, high 84. I'm AccuWeather meteorologist Brian Thompson, WBZ, Boston's News Radio.
1: Following more than 4 years in a Russian prison, Marine veteran Robert Gilman is heading back to the U.S. The 32-year-old from Lowell was visiting Russia when he was accused of kicking a police officer. His family and the American government say that those charges were essentially trumped up. President Trump says that Russia agreed to release Gilman after his discussions with Vladimir Putin, who reportedly cited humanitarian issues for the reason behind the release. ABC's Patrick Grevel with more from the president.
2: President Trump today saying that he also wants to free several other Americans who are still held by Russia, including one man in particular, Stephen Hubbard, whose case we have covered. He's a man in his 70s who was seized in Ukraine by Russian troops. But there are a number of other Americans still held.
1: WBZ TV's Mike Sullivan spoke with an official at a nonprofit that represents Gilman's family.
3: We did get reports that he was non-ambulatory, meaning he could walk, but he was having a real hard time walking. He was verbal.
4: Kieran Ramsey is with Global Reach, an advocacy organization that's been working with the U.S. government to facilitate his release.
3: Sadly, it did take Robert's life almost being in jeopardy to really convey this sense of urgency.
4: Gilman, who works as an international teacher, was arrested and convicted of beating a police officer on a train while traveling to Moldova for a teaching job. He was also convicted of attacking prison guards 2 years later.
3: There is a long, long track record of the Russian government abusing Americans, targeting Americans, leveling false charges against Americans, and then stacking additional false charges against Americans so that they can be used as geopolitical chits in the game of hostage diplomacy.
4: He was held in a Russian prison in the Voronezh region, which is more than 300 miles south of Moscow.
1: Gilman is heading to a military hospital in Texas. Massachusetts Senator Ed Markey also worked to get him freed. Hundreds of thousands of low-income Bay State residents could potentially lose their health care as new changes take effect. But WBZ's Mike Macklin reports there's a new effort to help people deal with the paperwork.
5: Governor Healey traveled to Haverhill to announce the launch of a public awareness campaign to let MassHealth recipients know how to manage new burdensome Medicaid requirements put in place by President Donald Trump.
6: Again, this is all created by Donald Trump and the Republicans in Congress with the One Big Beautiful Bill that they passed last summer. It's anything but. But here in Massachusetts, we're going to do what we can to take care of people and make sure that they have access to the health care, including the health care insurance that they need.
5: Starting this fall, MassHealth recipients will be required to fill out a lot of paperwork to prove they're eligible for the low-income health insurance they've long been enrolled in automatically. Governor Healey wants to help with that. Mike Macklin, WBZ, Boston's News Radio.
1: Coming up, a pest that ruins beach days all across New England has found a new nemesis in an irritated web developer. Details next.
0: Our collective taste for protein shows no sign of abating. Mediterranean fast casual chain Cava says sales rose faster than expected last quarter as customers were drawn in by tasty proteins, with menu items such as pomegranate glazed salmon proving an especially big draw. Costs increased, but it held the line on prices and was rewarded with a 9% comparable sales increase. But sales slowed last month as customers became cautious over the Cyclospora outbreak, of which Cava was not part. One of the world's biggest suppliers of computer servers, sales right now are on pace to trounce even the most optimistic predictions of analysts. Supermicro Computer says revenue this quarter could top $15 billion, a good $3 billion ahead of forecast. Supermicro is benefiting from surging demand for gear to train and run AI tasks. Its servers are fitted with chips made by NVIDIA that have become the workhorse for the vast majority of AI data centers. Andrew O'Day, Bloomberg Business on WBZ, Boston's News Radio.
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1: The Red Sox fall to the Blue Jays 5-3 as their losing streak is now at 4 in a row after winning so many close games the past few weeks. Interim manager Chad Tracy says the results now not going their way is all a part of the ups and downs of 162.
19: Baseball does happen too. Like, you're not going to, you know, get the clutch hit for 6 straight weeks and keep getting it. There's going to be times you're just going to have to grind through it, and we're in that space right now. We just got to keep grinding.
1: Catcher Adley Rutschman went 1-for-3 with an infield single and a pair of walks in his team debut. The Sox will look to bounce back in Toronto tonight. First pitch is at 7:07. The Patriots will have a walkthrough practice today ahead of their preseason game against the Colts on Thursday. And elsewhere in the NFL, the Vikings have named Kyler Murray their starting quarterback heading into the season. Dan Watkins, WBZ, Boston's News Radio.
18: 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Traffic on the threes.
20: It's 2:13, looking west of town on the Pike westbound. The work crew in Newton at the supermarket overpass, another both ways in Weston at 128 and westbound at 290. Minor delays. Eastbound, you'll see work on the ramps to 495 and 290 with the added feature of intermittent ramp closures. Route 2 east in Fitchburg at Route 31, a work crew, no delay. Another in Natick. Route 9 both ways, Route 27. 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Mostly clear sky, 72 degrees. Steve Perez, WBZ, traffic on the threes.
18: Here's the four-day WBZ AccuWeather forecast.
21: We'll have some clouds early this morning, low near 60 in the coolest inland suburbs, closer to 70 in Boston. Sunshine and some clouds and pleasant later today, high 83. Partly cloudy tonight with lows in the 60s to near 70. Warm Thursday and turning more humid with intervals of clouds and sun. There might be a thunderstorm, especially during the afternoon, high of 85. Breezy and less humid Friday with some sunshine, maybe a stray shower, high 84. It looks nice on Saturday with sunshine and low humidity with highs close to 80. I'm AccuWeather meteorologist Brian Thompson, WBZ, Boston's News Radio.

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1: Good morning, I'm Dan Watkins. Here's what's happening. The bane of Massachusetts beachgoers in the heart of the summer is no match for the wonders of human technology. WBZ's Heil Schaffel explains.
2: The greenhead fly is a skilled saboteur with 135 million years of experience turning a beautiful beach day into abject misery. But from coastal Maine to the Cape, a Newburyport man is letting us, the would-be fly bait, know which days would be better spent at the pool.
3: So it started just as a way to let me know when it's no longer time to ride my bike to the beach.
2: Greg Hogan runs the Greenhead Report, tracking the biting insects that come out for about a month at a time in July and August. People send in real-time reports when they encounter the flies, which then show up on his website.
3: You know that they're there. It's not quite a mosquito where you can just kind of brush it off.
2: The flies had tapered off at this section of Plum Island, but others were still quite active. The website has grown to hundreds of reports every summer and thousands of users.
3: Even this morning, I checked the website before we came to the beach today, and there was a report from 30 seconds ago.
2: Heil Schaffel, WBZ, Boston's News Radio.
1: A case of Jamestown Canyon virus has been confirmed in Tiverton, Rhode Island. The state's health department says that the virus is most prevalent among mosquitoes and deer, but it can infect humans too. Symptoms include fever, headache, and fatigue, though in severe cases, serious illness can develop, including encephalitis. There's new fallout from last month's mass shooting at a food festival in Seattle, Washington, that left three people dead. ABC's Alex Stone reports the mayor now wants answers about the lack of information that was given to the public.
4: Leadership in Seattle has been criticized for their lack of communication with the media and public in general as a mass shooting unfolded late last month at the Bite of Seattle Food Festival. Seattle's police chief was forced to resign, and now the mayor is asking Seattle's inspector general to conduct an after-action review of public communication to identify delays in communicating public information and recommend improvements for future critical incidents. Alex Stone, ABC News.
1: New Fed data shows a lot of Americans are saddled with credit card debt, and many of them are behind on payments and are refinancing mortgages to help. ABC's Sherry Preston with more.
5: We owe more and we're not paying our bills on time. The Federal Reserve Bank of New York says Americans now owe $1.26 trillion on credit cards, and 12% of us are delinquent in paying even the minimum amount. The high cost of gas, groceries, and household items all contributing. One thing helping those lucky enough to own a home, equity. More people are tapping into that, figuring a refinanced mortgage at a little over 6.5% makes more sense than a credit card balance of 23%. Sherry Preston, ABC News.
1: Meanwhile, as the debt piles up, existing home sales continue to trend down. The National Association of Realtors have put out their numbers from July.
6: Month-to-month sales of existing homes slipped 1.7% last month, a softer decline than the month before. And compared to a year ago, sales were actually a little higher. Realtors blame the 2026 drop on rising interest rates and a limited number of existing homes for sale. For sellers, the upside is that the average pre-owned house is sitting on the market for only 29 days. Jim Ryan, ABC News.
1: The FAA is turning to gamers when it comes to filling air traffic control jobs. U.S. Transportation Secretary Sean Duffy making the announcement over the weekend. More than 2,000 video game players were hired as part of what Duffy called, quote, the next generation of air traffic controllers. Duffy says that they were looking for people with qualities like problem-solving skills and the ability to multitask. Spicy food fans are now doing a double take in the grocery store as a number of jalapeno-based products have been recalled over a salmonella outbreak. WBZ's Jim McKay checks in with some local shoppers.
7: Let's just say consumer confidence around jalapeno-based products right now, not exactly on the up and up.
8: Honestly, it makes you feel like you can't eat anything safely.
7: Denise from Braintree telling me between the latest outbreak and the recent cyclospora scare, she's shopping with extra knowledge by her side.
8: I actually shop with my phone in my hand now so that I can Google if something is safe to eat right now.
7: This latest recall is affecting a number of jalapeno based products, and some of those are sold at Trader Joe's and Target, two stores right here in Hanover. Outside of the Target, Robbie tells me when he buys produce, it's only locally grown.
9: I just, you know, go to a farmer's market for the most part.
7: And for good reason.
9: Because a lot of these things they're not grown naturally anymore.
7: Better safe than sorry, especially right now. In Hanover, Jim McKay, WBZ, Boston's News Radio.
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10: In honor of Urban Agriculture Week, Green City growers open their doors for a little behind-the-harvest sneak peek into what goes on at their headquarters in Somerville.
11: We have a greenhouse on site where our horticulture staff is starting all of our seedlings from seed, bringing them to the perfect point in their lifespan where it's time to plant them out into a garden bed.
10: Julia Toropov, Green City Growers Education and Program Specialist, gave me a tour of the greenhouse, the research and development garden, and the indoor hydroponic garden.
11: Being a part of Urban Agriculture Week is really just an extension of that purpose of bringing folks together around the idea of agriculture.
10: They work to transform urban areas like a rooftop in Fenway into an organic vegetable and fruit garden. They've got hundreds of garden sites around Boston and even some out of state. In Somerville, Emma Friedman, WBZ, Boston's News Radio.
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14: Freedom is carried forward. It's a right protected by the people. Celebrate our 250 years of freedom safely. If you see something, say something. Report suspicious behavior to local authorities. The right to celebrate, the duty to stay alert.
15: Here's a question I bet you've asked yourself. At my funeral, what will people say about me?
16: I think the quest to be remembered for leading life of significance is something that every human being wants. And when we come to a funeral or have a brush with mortality, it's a bit of a wake-up call.
15: Rabbi Daniel Cohen, author of the book What Will They Say About You When You're Gone, says what people will remember is how you led your life.
16: When I wake up in the morning, I truly feel grateful for the blessings that I have. It means I'm asking myself, what can I do today to make somebody else's day? So it's just living life with a greater sense of awareness, passion, and purpose.
15: Which we would all like to think we do, but...
16: A mystic said many years ago, my job in life is not to resurrect the dead, it's to resurrect the living. You know, people just walk through life and don't really think about what they're doing and aren't present. There's a wonderful book called Time and the Art of Living by Robert Gruden. And he says, ask yourself every day, what are you doing today that is worthy of future memory? I mean, that question alone is like a head check.
15: It's often the little moments that people will remember.
16: That could just be a moment's encounter in a supermarket or in any location, in your office, in your home, where you really say, what am I going to do to help lift up that person? And in that moment, you're going to feel more alive and you're going to feel more purposeful.
15: I'm Mike Carruthers, and that's something you should know.
0: 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Traffic on the threes.
17: It's 2:23. We'll check things out south of the city where there's nothing in your way on the expressway. 93 south. Watch for a work crew at Route 24 and other in Canton at 95. No real delays. Route 3 north. Ongoing road work at Route 14 in Duxbury slows you down just a bit. Watch for a setup at Union Street. That won't slow you down at all. Route 24 south, a work crew at Harrison Boulevard scheduled to clear at the top of the hour. And there's another northbound on the ramp to 93 south and Randolph. That, too, wrapping up. And 495 work crews both ways in Raynham at Bay Road and both ways in Middleboro at Route 105. No delays. 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Mostly clear sky, 72 degrees. Steve Perez, WBZ, traffic on the threes.
0: Here's the four-day WBZ AccuWeather forecast.
18: Under a partly to mostly cloudy sky early this morning, we'll have a low near 60 for the coolest inland suburbs. We'll be closer to 70 in downtown Boston. Pleasant later today as we'll have sunshine and some clouds mixed in, a high of 83. Partly cloudy for tonight, low 70 in Boston. We'll have the low 60s for low temperatures in many inland suburbs. Warm on Thursday, turning more humid with a thunderstorm around, especially during the afternoon, high 85. Partly to mostly sunny, breezy, and less humid. Maybe a stray shower Friday, high 84. I'm AccuWeather meteorologist Brian Thompson, WBZ, Boston's News Radio.
1: calendar may say August, but Halloween is already in the air across Massachusetts, and WBZ's Jay Willette says shoppers are thrilled about it.
19: For my next act, I'll make you disappear.
20: Spirit Halloween is opening stores nationwide on a rolling schedule this month, with several already up and running, including this one here in Medford Square, weeks ahead of what many consider the traditional fall shopping season.
21: I just find it so fun. It's like anyone can be like them. You can be yourself in like a non-considerably cringy way.
20: I spoke with shoppers who couldn't wait to get inside.
22: I expected it to open a little bit later, but I'm kind of happy it's open because like... it's such a cool place to just, like, walk around, look at all the costumes.
20: And there's big business news behind the scenes, too. Spirit Halloween's parent company, Spencer Spirit Holdings, just signed a deal to acquire mall staple Hot Topic in a deal reportedly worth $350 million. In Medford, Jay Willette, WBZ, Boston's News Radio.
1: A new auto recall is out for one of the most popular vehicles on the planet. ABC's Mike Dubusky reports.
23: Toyota is recalling certain recent versions of the Camry over concerns the instrument cluster could fail when starting the car, knocking out power to things like the hazard lights and the seatbelt reminder. The National Highway Traffic Safety Administration says this increases the risk of a crash. More than 500,000 of the popular sedans are being recalled from the 2025 and 2026 model years. Toyota says it'll notify owners by September 21st and that dealers will fix the issue through a software update. Mike Dubusky, ABC News.
1: As The Odyssey continues to shatter expectations at the box office, despite its R rating and nearly three-hour runtime, studio executives are taking notice as moviegoers pay higher ticket prices and flock to see Christopher Nolan's epic at IMAX theaters. Author of The 25th Hour, Neil Shore, isn't surprised one bit by this.
24: As technology continues to improve with that human connection to the creative process, technology plus creativity, we buy tickets. We want to see it. Everyone wants to be entertained.
1: Shore applauds Nolan being granted complete creative control and flexibility, crediting both the director and the studio for making such an attractive product for the audience. The Odyssey is IMAX's second fastest film to reach $100 million in ticket sales. Only Avengers Endgame was quicker to hit the milestone back in 2019. The latest on the top stories, plus a check of traffic and weather coming up next. I'm Dan Watkins, WBZ, Boston's News Radio.
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28: Hi there, this is The Upside with Jordan, a dose of good news because it's a big world out there. Next Saturday, August 15th, it's the 19th annual Cape Cod Bay Challenge. Here's one of the participants, Sean Daugherty, with more on a wonderful charity, Christopher's Haven, which is...
29: a temporary housing unit in Boston for families that come in from out of town for their children that are receiving cancer treatment. One of my sons had cancer. We were fortunate to go into Boston at Dana-Farber. We would meet families that were coming in from out of town. Always felt really bad for them, dealing with the family trauma and then having to worry about just being away from your home. So this is a charitable cause that really hits home for me. It's a 16-mile paddleboard event that starts in Duxbury Bay to the South River in Humorock, then finishes up in Marshfield where there's an after party at a place called Levitate.
28: Still time to sign up for the Cape Cod Bay Challenge next Saturday, August 15th. Just go to CapeCodBayChallenge.com, and while you're at it, check out ChristophersHaven.org. And that's The Upside with Jordan, WBZ, Boston's News Radio.
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1: Good morning, I'm Dan Watkins. Here's what's happening. A Marine from Lowell, held for years by Russia, is heading home. WBZ's Mike Macklin has reaction from Senator Ed Markey, who had pushed for Robert Gilman's release.
2: Advocates for Robert Gilman alleged he was on the brink of death after years of physical and psychological torture in a Russian prison. Today, the 31-year-old former Marine from Lowell was finally headed home, accompanied by his mother, headed for a U.S. military hospital in Texas. Senator Ed Markey worked with the Trump administration to secure Gilman's release.
3: And I promised him that we would continue to have his back, that we would continue to make sure the Gilman family and every one of those family members who have been through an ordeal, that they get the help which they need, that we'll be with them every single step of the way.
2: Markey insisted the U.S. continue its efforts to secure the release of several other Americans still imprisoned in Russia. Mike Macklin, WBZ, Boston's News Radio.
1: A Boston federal court judge once again halts an executive order from President Trump that sought to limit mail-in voting. The judge, siding with the League of Women Voters and other voting rights groups that sued, her ruling bars the U.S. Postal Service from taking any action to implement the order ahead of the upcoming midterms. The president has been calling for the creation of lists of every eligible voter, which the USPS would have to go by. A second psychiatric nurse testified at the Lindsey Clancy murder trial on Tuesday. WBZ-TV's Penny Kmit reports that there was a lot of focus on medications.
4: Lamotrigine, 25 milligrams. Seroquel, 300 milligrams. And Valium, 2 milligrams.
5: Those were just some of the drugs prescribed to Lindsey Clancy in late 2022, weeks before she's accused of murdering her three children.
6: And you were invested in this patient's care, weren't you?
4: Yes.
5: Psychiatric nurse practitioner Rebecca Gelada specializes in postpartum care. She met with Lindsey three times, but received multiple patient portal messages from Lindsey as she trialed different medications.
6: I panicked last night and just took Ativan and Benadryl. I feel like I'm going to die and I don't care. What do I do about this? I'm willing to try anything. I feel like we are throwing all these different meds at my insomnia when the root cause is Ativan dependence. I feel addicted to it and I feel like I'm not being heard, that is a possibility. What can I do? I really need help.
1: Clancy's defense team claims that she was suffering from postpartum psychosis. Massachusetts Governor Maura Healey is calling for energy affordability after a report found that consumers in New England have been overcharged by billions. She initially filed legislation to lower energy bills last year. In a statement, Healey called it, quote, unacceptable that consumers are paying billions in additional costs, saying that Massachusetts needs to be laser focused on lowering them. Coming up, fixing clothes where you buy them. That's the idea, and some people are into it. That story and more next.
0: 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All-wheel drive. Traffic on the threes.
17: It's 2:33. We'll take a look downtown. 93 South. You're under the speed limit due to a double right lane closure. Starts at the lower deck. Goes through the O'Neill Tunnel. Also closes exit 16A to the Mass Pike. On the Pike eastbound, a triple lane closure slows you down Everett Street to Comm Ave, then Brookline Ave through the Prue. The eastbound ramps to 93 are closed with a detour at South Station, exit 134A, and you're down to one lane westbound, Comm Ave to Cambridge Street. More delays. You're going to reduce speed in the airport tunnels. Ted Williams west to Callahan and the Sumner all have a lane closure. Sturro Drive, moving well, but eastbound the tunnel to 93 North is closed. Follow the detour. 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Steve Perez, WBZ. Traffic on the threes.
0: Here's the four-day WBZ AccuWeather forecast.
18: Partly to mostly cloudy early this morning. Low will be near 60 for the coolest inland suburbs, closer to 70 in downtown Boston. Sunshine and some clouds later today. It will be pleasant with a high of 83 as the humidity stays pretty low. Partly cloudy later on tonight. Lows in the 60s to near 70. Warm and turning more humid Thursday with intervals of clouds and sun. There could be a thunderstorm around mainly during the afternoon. High Thursday 85. Partly to mostly sunny, breezy, and less humid on Friday with maybe a shower, high 84. I'm AccuWeather meteorologist Brian Thompson, WBZ, Boston's News Radio.
1: A clothing store in Downtown Crossing doesn't just let you buy new. It also repairs things that you've already purchased. WBZ's Emma Friedman reports that some people in Boston think more stores should hop on the trend.
7: When Richard gets a little snag in his clothing, he's not the type to throw it away or even get it repaired.
8: No, I live with it. I think it gives my clothes character.
7: Keep the hole. You know,
8: yeah.
7: Why not?
8: Hey, gives a close character.
7: On the other hand, there's Bernadette, who would rather not wear a shirt with a hole in it, but also says buying a replacement shirt every time is just too expensive.
9: I have so much stuff at home, so I repair what I can.
7: In Downtown Crossing, a new Uniqlo location that opened ahead of the summer is taking damaged items and making them new again. While it might sound counterintuitive for a store like this to do repairs, Uniqlo is doing it to be more sustainable. And folks I talked to were liking the idea of getting things fixed for a small fee where they bought it.
10: I think I would be, yeah.
11: Heck yes. WBZ News.
7: In Downtown Crossing, Emma Friedman, WBZ Boston's News Radio.
1: Wine sales are down, and researchers say that sour grapes may be in store for the industry.
13: Younger consumers are drinking less alcohol overall, and wine sales are now at a 20-year low. According to Impact Database, U.S. wine sales fell below 300 million cases last year for the first time in two decades. And that trend is worldwide, with sales falling by nearly 3% last year. California growers are now pulling out wine crops, losing 40,000 acres last year and 38,000 this year, switching to olives, nuts, agave, and hemp. I'm Bree Tennis.
1: A second grader in Watertown put pen to paper on Tuesday, and it wasn't for homework, WBZ's Jay Willett explains.
14: 7-year-old Logan March put his signature on an official letter of intent, joining Boston College football through the nonprofit Team Impact.
15: At 8 weeks old, he started having breathing problems, and we took him to Children's Hospital. After that, we got his diagnosis that he's one in about 50 million, and there's only about 300 cases worldwide.
14: His dad, Robert March, says it's a pivotal moment for them.
15: He has COL4A1, it's a genetic mutation, and he also has polymicrogyria, which is a malformation of the brain. A lot of it is unknown, but we have a great support system.
14: Unlike a typical meet and greet, this partnership runs for 2 full years, giving Logan real teammates, mentors, and a support system alongside his medical treatment.
16: Making sure that he, you know, feels like he has a home here.
14: NFL players and BC alumni called in, and the whole football team turned out to welcome Logan at the Campus Athletic Center at Boston College. Jay Willett, WBZ, Boston's News Radio.
1: With the NFL season fast approaching, CBS Sports says Tony Romo will remain on leave from the broadcast booth following his DUI arrest last month. CBS Sports president David Burson says the situation is still evolving with no timetable or final decision on Romo's future. Romo was arrested in Wisconsin on July 23rd. He was cited for operating while intoxicated. Burson says the network's focused on protecting its brand while allowing the legal and personal matter involving Romo to play out. CBS has tapped former NFL star J.J. Watt to replace him alongside longtime play-by-play announcer Jim Nantz. Coming up, Boston City Councilors are trying to raise training standards for unarmed security guards. That story and more next.
19: Even as the auto industry started recovering from pandemic, then tariff supply disruptions, Ford's truck production was disrupted by a factory fire affecting an aluminum supplier last year. GM apparently has seen enough. It has set up a plan to guarantee supply of as much as $4.5 billion in parts to safeguard it from supply shocks, natural or man-made. It's reached a deal to prepay suppliers interest and fees on critical components so they can stockpile them and hopefully prevent anyone from running out. Marijuana merger, at least possibly. Canada's Aurora Cannabis says it is aware of the unsolicited $272 million takeover offer rival cannabis company Curaleaf Holdings has made and says it will assemble a special committee to consider it. Follows letters Aurora said it received from the much larger Curaleaf back in June, but with which it did not engage at the time. As part of its pitch, Curaleaf says Aurora would have a better foothold in markets around the world, including the U.S. Andrew O'Day, Bloomberg Business on WBZ, Boston's News Radio.
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1: The Red Sox dropped their fourth straight game, this time losing to the Blue Jays 5-3. The Sox will look to snap their skid tonight. First pitch in Toronto is set for 7:07. Meanwhile, interim manager Chad Tracy says Roman Anthony continues to progress through his recovery and is getting closer to a rehab assignment, but he doesn't want to put a timetable on it. The Patriots will hold the team walkthrough today as they put the finishing touches on preparations for Thursday night's preseason opener against the Colts. The two teams held the joint practice yesterday in Foxborough. Quarterback Drake May says those sessions are good because you learn who's able to step up.
28: You know, a lot of guys in the red zone were making plays, and I think you just see, you know, time and time again, when we can use everybody, how hard it is on the defense.
1: May is not expected to play on Thursday night. Dan Watkins, WBZ, Boston's News Radio.
21: Traffic and weather together. 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All-wheel drive. Traffic on the threes.
17: It is 2:43, and we'll check things out. North of the city, where 128 still seeing some road work with no delays. Southbound and Waltham at Route 20, that's still there. A northbound setup at Trapello Road wrapping up, and still seeing a work crew both ways at Route 3. Meanwhile, 128 south and Linfield at Walnut Street has a setup, but no delay again. 93 south, a work crew at Spot Pond, a speed limit ride. One work zone remains on 495. It's in Haverhill, southbound of Route 125, a speed limit ride. 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Mostly clear sky, 72 degrees. Steve Perez, WBZ Traffic on the threes.
21: Here's the four-day WBZ AccuWeather forecast.
18: We'll have some clouds early this morning, low near 60 in the coolest inland suburbs, closer to 70 in Boston. Sunshine and some clouds and pleasant later today, high 83. Partly cloudy tonight with lows in the 60s to near 70. Warm Thursday and turning more humid with intervals of clouds and sun. There might be a thunderstorm, especially during the afternoon, high of 85. Breezy and less humid Friday with some sunshine, maybe a stray shower, high 84. It looks nice on Saturday with sunshine and low humidity with highs close to 80. I'm AccuWeather meteorologist Brian Thompson, WBZ, Boston's News Radio.

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1: Good morning, I'm Dan Watkins. Here's what's happening. The union representing unarmed security guards in Boston is pushing for minimum training requirements. WBZ's James Rojas with the story.
2: Outside City Hall, security guards spoke about their experiences while working and how their lack of training not only put their lives at risk, but others as well.
3: Someone on camera, we caught them with a live firearm walking around the area. Didn't really know how to handle that situation.
4: If there's a fight, we have to stand back. We can't break it up.
2: That's why Kevin Brown, executive vice president of Union 32BJ, supports a proposed ordinance that establishes minimum training requirements for unarmed security guards.
5: The classes for the guards would include hands-on skill that can save lives like CPR, conflict de-escalation, community health awareness, and threat recognition.
2: Questions remain over which agency or agencies would be involved in the training, as well as financial impact for businesses. At City Hall, James Rojas, WBZ. Boston's News Radio.
1: There are some new developments in the upcoming trial of Luigi Mangione, the man accused of murdering the CEO of United Healthcare back in 2024. The judge overseeing his state trial says that jurors in the case will be kept anonymous over concerns that they may be subject to harassment, intimidation, or improper outside influence.
6: Judge Gregory Caro made the announcement when Mangione appeared in court on Tuesday for a brief conference ahead of his September 8th trial for allegedly murdering UnitedHealthcare CEO Brian Thompson. Citing concerns about jury harassment and intimidation, Judge Caro said only prosecutors and defense lawyers will have access to the jurors' names and addresses. Judge Caro justified his decision by noting that individuals identifying themselves as Mangione's supporters have made inflammatory and hostile statements outside court and have signaled plans to try to speak with prospective jurors. Peter Haralambos, ABC News, New York.
1: A new study from the March of Dimes finds that more and more Americans are living in maternity care deserts, which are areas of the country where there's no access to hospitals or health clinics.
7: The nonprofit says that nearly 100 labor and delivery units nationwide have closed since the start of 2024, with rural America hit the hardest. The operators of those facilities blame financial pressure, workforce shortages, and a falling U.S. birth rate for their decision to shut down. March of Dimes says 2.5 million women of childbearing age live in counties considered maternity care deserts. Jim Ryan, ABC News.
1: A mother and her town are paying tribute to a lost son by fixing the park that he loved. WBZ's Heil Schaffel with the story.
8: The Brian Eldridge Memorial Skate Park in Amesbury is taking shape.
9: This should be finished by the end of the week, and then we'll start fundraising for Phase 3.
8: Brian, a prolific skater, passed away in 2018. Since then, his mother Donna and her committee have slowly been renovating his beloved skate park, which had become worn down with age around the time of his death.
9: Instead of having a cemetery plot somewhere, we decided that this would be a better use of our time and a better place for Brian's memory to reside.
8: Brand new jumps, concrete mounts, and a half pipe have been put in. Dan Healy, a local philanthropist, recently pushed them over the top of their $130,000 goal. It caters to all ages. I got Nolan Swerka, a youth member of the project, to skate around and give me a look.
10: That old back section is all brand new as of, say, yesterday. I think it just got open.
8: Heil Schaffel, WBZ, Boston's News Radio.
1: Elsewhere in the Merrimack Valley, there's a new chapter in the local data center debate. WBZ's Jim McKay with the latest.
11: A judge orders Markley Lowell to pause installation of 4 additional diesel backup generators in Lowell while this lawsuit continues. Residents argue that the data center's expansion could worsen air quality, noise, and health concerns in the Sacred Heart neighborhood of Lowell. The court finds the community involvement in the state permitting process appear to be lacking. Lowell City Council has also imposed a 360-day moratorium on new or expanded data centers. The larger lawsuit challenging Markley's air permit is still pending, with the decision expected by April of next year. Jim McKay, WBZ, Boston's News Radio.
1: So, you want to keep in shape and get that workout in, even during the summer heat. Exercising in really hot weather can be dangerous, but it can be done with precautions.
12: Laura Marsh, the head of sports medicine fellowship at Texas A&M University, recommends exercising in the morning and evening on really hot days.
13: Most importantly is to find a cool space. And so

0: either get in the shade, preferably get into an air conditioned situation, hydrate, cool cloths, cool water.
1: She says once the temperature is over 90 for a heat index, that's when the concern starts going up. But 103 for heat index really increases the risk of heat illness and heat injury. Marsh says folks should not be out exercising in the sun for probably more than 30 minutes when the heat index hits triple digits. I'm Scott Pringle.
2: A new study shows that belly fat predicts a person's risk of heart disease more accurately than BMI. Researchers at Johns Hopkins University School of Medicine looked at 260,000 adults over 20 years and found that waist and waist-to-hip ratio was a much better indicator to forecast both heart and brain events. They say that's because body mass index can't tell whether a person has more fat sitting right below the skin or more visceral fat, the dangerous kind that surrounds internal organs in the abdomen. Their message is that we all need to reduce our obsession with BMI and body weight. Their findings are published in the Journal of the American College of Cardiology. We'll check the roads and get the latest forecast coming up next.
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7: Hi there, this is The Upside with Jordan. A dose of good news because it's a big world out there. Next Saturday, August 15th, it's the 19th annual Cape Cod Bay Challenge. Here's one of the participants, Sean Daugherty, with more on a wonderful charity, Christopher's Haven, which is
8: a temporary housing unit in Boston for families that come in from out of town for their children that are receiving cancer treatment. One of my sons had cancer. We were fortunate to go into Boston at Dana-Farber. We would meet families that were coming in from out of town. Always felt really bad for them, dealing with the family trauma and then having to worry about just being away from your home. So this is a charitable cause that really hits home for me. It's a 16-mile paddleboard event that starts in Duxbury Bay to the South River in Humorock, then finishes up in Marshfield where there's an after party at a place called Levity.
7: Still time to sign up for the Cape Cod Bay Challenge next Saturday, August 15th. Just go to CapeCodBayChallenge.com, and while you're at it, check out ChristophersHaven.org. And that's The Upside with Jordan, WBZ, Boston's News Radio.
3: 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Traffic on the threes.
9: It's 2:53. We'll look west of town where the Pike still has work crew delays both ways at 128 and Weston. Our westbound setup at 290 still there but not slowing anyone down. We were seeing delays in Sturbridge with road work in both directions at I-84. That has cleared. Watch for a setup on Route 2 East in Fitchburg at Route 31. Another in Natick, Route 9, both directions at Route 27. 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Mostly clear sky, 72 degrees. Steve Perez, WBZ traffic on the threes.
3: Here's the four-day WBZ AccuWeather forecast.
10: Under a partly to mostly cloudy sky early this morning, we'll have a low near 60 for the coolest inland suburbs. We'll be closer to 70 in downtown Boston. Pleasant later today as we'll have sunshine and some clouds mixed in, a high of 83. Partly cloudy for tonight. Low 70 in Boston. We'll have the low 60s for low temperatures in many inland suburbs. Warm on Thursday, turning more humid with a thunderstorm around, especially during the afternoon. High 85. Partly to mostly sunny, breezy, and less humid. Maybe a stray shower Friday. High 84. I'm AccuWeather with the meteorologist Brian Thompson, WBZ, Boston's News Radio.
2: A 12-year-old boy is recovering after he attempted to train surf on a Red Line train in South Boston on Tuesday. Officials say the boy got on the train car at JFK UMass and fell off, suffering a severe head injury. Transit police say this underscores the dangers of train surfing, as it could, quote, literally cost you your life. Wildfires continue to burn throughout the West Coast this week. In Wyoming, wildfire threats have blanketed nearly the entire state. And ABC's meteorologist Samara Theodore also says that's leading to poor air quality.
11: We also have air quality alerts, of course, because of the smoke that we've been dealing with. So places like Spokane, Boise, Bend, Billings, all experiencing very heavy wildfire smoke that's just meandering in the area. So there's a lot of primary and secondary issues because of these wildfires. So folks should really limit their times outdoors if they're living in the Northwest.
2: Meanwhile, as those fires burn out west, there's new calls from lawmakers on Capitol Hill for prediction market sites to stop allowing users to bet on them. ABC's Alex Stone tells us people can bet on where and when the next wildfire will begin.
12: One website called Wildfire uses a slogan, "You can't predict fire, but you can trade on it." Sites like it and Polymarket allow users to bet on when and where the next wildfire will occur and how fast wildfires will spread. Multiple U.S. senators are calling for betting on wildfires to stop. And Skeet, an expert in ethics at Santa Clara University, says such betting could incentivize people to start fires to make money.
13: We refer to as perverse incentives.
12: Cal Fire firefighters are barred from betting on the sites. Lawmakers say more than $1.2 million in bets were placed on the 2025 wildfires in L.A. Alex Stone, ABC News, Los Angeles.
2: Anthropic is rolling out a new way to identify if something's been generated by artificial intelligence. ABC's Mike Dubusky with details.
14: Days after the European Union's new AI Act took effect, which fines companies for not identifying AI-generated content, Anthropic is now rolling out a new watermarking system. The company says every piece of text generated by one of its models will be interwoven with specialized code, flagging the content as having been made with AI. But the company also says with enough modification after the fact, the watermark may disappear from an AI-generated piece of text. Mike Dubusky, ABC News.
2: 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I'm Dan Watkins, WBZ, Boston's News Radio.
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6: From ABC News, I'm Dave Packer. Confirmation from President Trump that he secretly ditched Air Force

0: catering truck that took him to the military aircraft amid Iranian threats. Trump suggesting he was just following instructions.
1: I go by Secret Service and the military. They wanted me to go on a different flight, a different plane, equal safety, but they wanted me to do it, so I do it. I do what they say.
0: Air Force One took off without Trump acting as a decoy. And President Trump still insisting the U.S. has total control of the Strait of Hormuz. There was another escalation Tuesday in the Iran war. CENTCOM saying U.S. forces disabled a cargo ship trying to break the blockade on Iranian ports near the Strait of Hormuz. Primaries Tuesday across six states in the South Carolina Republican Senate special election primary. ABC News projecting Darlene Graham, the sister of the late Senator Lindsey Graham, will face Ralph Norman in a runoff. Other ABC News projections, Lisa Damith wins the Minnesota Republican gubernatorial primary, besting MyPillow founder Mike Lindell, who's having trouble accepting defeat.
2: When you're favored 3 days ago by 9 points, this is mathematically, it looks impossible.
0: Damith will face Senator Amy Klobuchar, the projected gubernatorial winner for Democrats. The death toll in the hundreds and rising after that 7.4 magnitude earthquake shook Western Colombia. Daryl Pop is a Canadian who was celebrating his birthday in the country.
3: It's such a surreal feeling. And I turned around and I saw the cabinet smash and I heard people running through the hallways and doors slamming. I was like, okay, maybe it's time to stop this video and get out of the building.
0: At least 1,600 homes damaged or destroyed. 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
4: Good morning, I'm Dan Watkins. Here's what's happening. The latest testimony at the Lindsey Clancy murder trial continued to focus on psychiatric care and caregivers.
5: You would agree with me that young woman came to you people for help, right?
6: Yes.
5: Okay.
7: After lunch, the defense grilled Rebecca Gelada, a psychiatric nurse practitioner that treated Lindsey Clancy for depression and anxiety, even suggesting she might have bipolar disorder. Clancy's attorney, Kevin Reddington, asking Gelada why she didn't communicate with Clancy's other providers or McLean Hospital.
5: Is it important to Rebecca Gelada to find out what the diagnosis and treatment was of their patient?
6: Yes.
5: Did you find out?
6: I did not.
7: The defense maintains Clancy was over-medicated and suffering from postpartum psychosis when she killed her three kids in their Duxbury home. But the prosecution says it was planned.
8: Did you ever have any concerns based on your contact with Lindsey Clancy that she was suffering from postpartum psychosis?
6: I did not.
7: Brooke McCarthy, WBZ, Boston's News Radio.
4: Coming up, after a four-year ordeal in a Russian prison, a Marine veteran from Massachusetts has finally been freed. Details next.
9: 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All-wheel drive. Traffic on the threes.
10: It's 3:03 and we're looking downtown 93 South. Still a bit of a slowdown from the lower deck through the O'Neill Tunnel with two right lanes closed. That also shuts down exit 16A to the Pike. On the Pike eastbound, you're down three lanes Everett Street to the Prudential Tunnel, and westbound Comm Ave to Cambridge Street. On the eastbound side, the ramp to Copley Square was closed. It is now open. Airport tunnels reducing speed a bit. Ted Williams West, the Callahan, and the Sumner all have a lane closure. And Sturrow Drive East, the tunnel to 93 North, still closed with a detour set up just for you. 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Mostly clear sky, 72 degrees. Steve Perez, WBZ, traffic on the threes.
9: Here's the four-day WBZ AccuWeather forecast.
11: Partly to mostly cloudy early this morning. Low will be near 60 for the coolest inland suburbs, closer to 70 in downtown Boston. Sunshine and some clouds later today will be pleasant with a high of 83 as the humidity stays pretty low. Partly cloudy later on tonight. Lows in the 60s to near 70. Warm and turning more humid Thursday with intervals of clouds and sun. There could be a thunderstorm around mainly during the afternoon. High Thursday 85. Partly to mostly sunny, breezy, and less humid on Friday with maybe a shower, high 84. I'm AccuWeather meteorologist Brian Thompson, WBZ, Boston's News Radio.
4: Following more than 4 years in a Russian prison, Marine veteran Robert Gilman is heading back to the U.S. The 32-year-old from Lowell was visiting Russia when he was accused of kicking a police officer. His family and the American government say that those charges were essentially trumped up. President Trump says that Russia agreed to release Gilman after his discussions with Vladimir Putin, who reportedly cited humanitarian issues for the reason behind the release. ABC's Patrick Grevel with more from the president.
6: President Trump.

0: day, saying that he also wants to free several other Americans who are still held by Russia, including one man in particular, Stephen Hubbard, whose case we have covered. He's a man in his 70s who was seized, a civilian who was seized in Ukraine by Russian troops. But there are a number of other Americans still held.
1: WBZ-TV's Mike Sullivan spoke with an official at a nonprofit that represents Gilman's family.
2: We did get reports that he was non-ambulatory, meaning he could walk, but he was having a real hard time walking. He was verbal.
3: Kieran Ramsey is with Global Reach, an advocacy organization that's been working with the U.S. government to facilitate his release.
2: Sadly, it did take Robert's life almost being in jeopardy to really convey this sense of urgency.
3: Gilman, who works as an international teacher, was arrested and convicted of beating a police officer on a train while traveling to Moldova for a teaching job. He was also convicted of attacking prison guards 2 years later.
2: There is a long, long track record of the Russian government abusing Americans, targeting Americans, leveling false charges against Americans, and then stacking additional false charges against Americans so that they can be used as geopolitical chits in the game of hostage diplomacy.
3: He was held in a Russian prison in the Voronezh region, which is more than 300 miles south of Moscow.
1: Gilman is heading to a military hospital in Texas. Massachusetts Senator Ed Markey also worked to get him freed. Hundreds of thousands of low-income Bay State residents could potentially lose their health care as new changes take effect. But WBZ's Mike Macklin reports there's a new effort to help people deal with the paperwork.
4: Governor Healey traveled to Haverhill to announce the launch of a public awareness campaign to let MassHealth recipients know how to manage new burdensome Medicaid requirements put in place by President Donald Trump.
5: Again, this is all created by Donald Trump and the Republicans in Congress with the One Big Beautiful Bill that they passed last summer. It's anything but. But here in Massachusetts, we're going to do what we can to take care of people and make sure that they have access to the health care, including the health care insurance that they need.
4: Starting this fall, MassHealth recipients will be required to fill out a lot of paperwork to prove they're eligible for the low-income health insurance they've long been enrolled in automatically. Governor Healey wants to help with that. Mike Macklin, WBZ. Boston's News Radio.
1: Coming up, a pest that ruins beach days all across New England has found a new nemesis in an irritated web developer. Details next.
6: With implications for Wall Street, the Fed, and the upcoming elections, we get the latest info on retail inflation today. The Labor Department's July Consumer Price Index is forecast to show a month-to-month increase of less than a tenth of a percent, which would bring down the year-over-year inflation number to 3.3%. While still far from the Fed's declared threshold of 2%, the so-called core inflation rate that factors out seasonal food and energy price volatilities is forecast to slip to a more palatable 2.5% year over year. This week's devastating earthquake in Colombia that killed hundreds and caused widespread damage has disrupted one of the key economic engines that could help the country rebuild. The head of an exporters group says shipments of Colombian coffee have been paused as key highways are blocked, activity at the nation's main port is disrupted, and attempts to reroute coffee to smaller ports are complicated by a severe shortage of trucks. Andrew O'Day, Bloomberg Business on WBZ, Boston's News Radio.
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13: Hi there, with the WBZ Book Club, I'm Jordan Rich. Peter M. Hoffman is the author of his memoir, Karmic Wins, Reflections from the Smartest Guy in Hollywood. I just interviewed Peter for my podcast, On Mic with Jordan Rich. It's a fascinating behind-the-scenes look at the rise of independent filmmakers, particularly in the 80s and 90s, with Peter Hoffman on the management side, helping to steer an era-defining slate that included Terminator 2, Basic Instinct, and Rambo. He was on top of the world before having to tangle with the IRS and the federal government, and after years of litigation, winding up a convicted felon that led to imprisonment. It's a story of success and failure, humiliation and loss, leading karmically to acceptance. It's much more than just the story behind the movies. Peter M. Hoffman is the author of Karmic Wins, Reflections from the, quote, smartest guy in Hollywood. And that's the Book Club, WBZ, Boston's News Radio.
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1: The Red Sox losing streak is now at 4 in a row as the Sox fall to the Blue Jays 5-3. During this skid, Boston is struggling to score, going just 1-for-21 with runners in scoring position. Interim manager Chad Tracy was asked if they've changed their approach at the plate.
15: The approach is the same. I just think we're going through it right now, that's all. But, yeah, I mean, we've had some chances where it's like one swing into the gap, and we've been there before. We'll grind through it. But, yeah, that's definitely the case right now.
1: Catcher Adley Rutschman made his team debut last night. He went 1-for-3 with an infield single and a pair of walks. The Sox will look to bounce back tonight in Toronto. First pitch is at 7:07, and the Patriots will hold a team walkthrough today in Foxborough ahead of Thursday's preseason opener against the Colts. Dan Watkins, WBZ, Boston's News Radio.
14: 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All-wheel drive. Traffic on the threes.
16: It is 3:13, and we're looking south. The town expressway's fine. 93 south, the setup in Canton at 95, clearing out. There was another by Route 24. That's gone. Watch for a work crew. Route 3 north, Duxbury, Route 14, a brief delay. And 495, no more work both ways at Bay Road and Raynham, but continuing both ways in Middleborough at Route 105. 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Steve Perez, WBZ, traffic on the threes.
14: Here's the four-day WBZ AccuWeather forecast.
17: We'll have some clouds early this morning, low near 60 in the coolest inland suburbs, closer to 70 in Boston. Sunshine and some clouds and pleasant later today, high 83. Partly cloudy tonight with lows in the 60s to near 70. Warm Thursday and turning more humid with intervals of clouds and sun. There might be a thunderstorm, especially during the afternoon, high of 85. Breezy and less humid Friday with some sunshine, maybe a stray shower, high 84. It looks nice on Saturday with sunshine and low humidity with highs close to 80. I'm AccuWeather meteorologist Brian Thompson, WBZ, Boston's News Radio.
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1: Good morning, I'm Dan Watkins. Here's what's happening. The bane of Massachusetts beachgoers in the heart of the summer is no match for the wonders of human technology. WBZ's Heil Schaffel explains.
18: The greenhead fly is a skilled saboteur with 135 million years of experience turning a beautiful beach day into abject misery. But from coastal Maine to the Cape, a Newburyport man is letting us, the would-be fly bait, know which days would be better spent at the pool.
19: So it started just as a way to let me know when it's no longer time to ride my bike to the beach.
18: Greg Hogan runs the Greenhead Report, tracking the biting insects that come out for about a month at a time in July and August. People send in real-time reports when they encounter the flies, which then show up on his website.
19: You know that they're there. It's not quite a mosquito where you can just kind of brush it off.
18: The flies had tapered off at this section of Plum Island, but others were still quite active. The website has grown to hundreds of reports every summer and thousands of users.
19: Even this morning, I checked the website before we came to the beach today, and there was a report from 30 seconds ago.
18: Kyle Schaffer, WBZ, Boston's News Radio.
1: A case of Jamestown Canyon virus has been confirmed in Tiverton, Rhode Island. The state's health department says that the virus is most prevalent among mosquitoes and deer, but it can infect humans too. Symptoms include fever, headache, and fatigue, though in severe cases, serious illness can develop, including encephalitis. There's new fallout from last month's mass shooting at a food festival in Seattle, Washington, that left three people dead. ABC's Alex Stone reports the mayor now wants answers about the lack of information that was given to the public.
20: Leadership in Seattle has been criticized for their lack of communication with the media and public in general as a mass shooting unfolded late last month at the Bite of Seattle Food Festival. Seattle's police chief was forced to resign, and now the mayor is asking Seattle's inspector general to conduct an after-action review of public communication to identify delays in communicating public information and recommend improvements for future critical incidents. Alex Stone, ABC News.
1: New Fed data shows a lot of Americans are saddled with credit card debt, and many of them are behind on payments and are refinancing mortgages to help. ABC's Sherry Preston with more.
21: We owe more and we're not paying our bills on time. The Federal Reserve Bank of New York says Americans now owe $1.26 trillion on credit cards, and 12% of us are delinquent in paying even the minimum amount. The high cost of gas, groceries, and household items all contributing. One thing helping those lucky enough to own a home, equity. More people are tapping into that, figuring a refinanced mortgage at a little over 6.5% makes more sense than a credit card balance of 23%. Sherry Preston, ABC News.
1: Meanwhile, as the debt piles up, existing home sales continue to trend down. The National Association of Realtors have put out their numbers from July.
22: Month-to-month sales of existing homes slipped 1.7% last month, a softer decline than the month before. And compared to a year ago, sales were actually a little higher. Realtors blame the 2026 drop on rising interest rates and a limited number of existing homes for sale. For sellers, the upside is that the average pre-owned house is sitting on the market for only 29 days. Jim Ryan, ABC News.
1: The FAA is turning to gamers when it comes to filling air traffic control jobs. U.S. Transportation Secretary Sean Duffy making the announcement over the weekend. More than 2,000 video game players were hired as part of what Duffy called, quote, the next generation of air traffic controllers. Duffy says that they were looking for people with qualities like problem-solving skills and the ability to multitask. Spicy food fans are now doing a double take in the grocery store as a number of jalapeno-based products have been recalled over a salmonella outbreak. WBZ's Jim McKay checks in with some local shoppers.
23: Let's just say consumer confidence around jalapeno-based products right now, not exactly on the up and up.
24: Honestly, it makes you feel like you can't eat anything safely.
23: Denise from Braintree telling me between the latest outbreak and the recent cyclospora scare, she's shopping with extra knowledge by her side.
24: I actually shop with my phone in my hand now so that I can Google if something is safe to eat right now.
23: This latest recall is affecting a number of jalapeno based products, and some of those are sold at Trader Joe's and Target, two stores right here in Hanover. Outside of the Target, Robbie tells me when he buys produce, it's only locally grown.
25: I just, you know, go to the farmer's market for the most part.
23: And for good reason.
25: Because a lot of these things they're not grown naturally anymore.
23: Better safe than sorry, especially right now. In Hanover, Jim McKay, WBZ, Boston's News Radio.
1: It's Urban Agriculture Week, and one organization is celebrating 18 years of bringing people together through produce. WBZ's Emma Friedman with the story.
0: In honor of Urban Agriculture Week, Green City growers open their doors for a little behind-the-harvest sneak peek into what goes on at their headquarters in Somerville.
2: We have a greenhouse on site where our horticulture staff is starting all of our seedlings from seed, bringing them to the perfect point in their lifespan where it's time to plant them out into a garden bed.
0: Julia Toropov, Green City Growers Education and Program Specialist, gave me a tour of the greenhouse, the research and development garden, and the indoor hydroponic garden.
2: Being a part of Urban Agriculture Week is really just an extension of that purpose of bringing folks together around the idea of agriculture.
0: They work to transform urban areas like a rooftop in Fenway into an organic vegetable and fruit garden. They've got hundreds of garden sites around Boston and even some out of state. In Somerville, Emma Friedman, WBZ, Boston's News Radio.
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32: The very first political assassination was a pharaoh, 23rd century BC. The world didn't become this way, Neil. It's always been this way.
31: Fans of Paramount's The Lioness, one of Taylor Sheridan's most action-packed shows, will be pretty excited about this new season. First episode starts with a bang as Joe, played by Zoe Saldana, and her team of CIA operatives find themselves in the middle of a rip-roaring battle to capture one of Putin's underlings in the war against Ukraine. Explosive, bloody, and exciting every step of the way. With an all-star cast including Nicole Kidman, Morgan Freeman as the Secretary of State, and Michael Kelly as head of the CIA. The first episode begins with a violent kidnapping of Joe, and then we flash back 6 months to eventually see how it all comes out. If you love high-intensity action with a story plucked from the headlines, then The Lioness is for you. And that's Now Streaming with Jordan, WBZ, Boston's News Radio.
33: 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If you see something, say something. Report suspicious behavior to local authorities. The right to celebrate, the duty to stay alert.
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16: It is 3:23. Happening right now south of the city. Nothing in your way on the expressway. No delays is what I'm trying to say. Route 3 North, a setup in Duxbury at Route 14, still there. Might slow you down just a bit, but not a major problem. Route 24, northbound setup in Randolph at 93 is gone. 95 is fine. Watch for a work crew in Middleboro. Both ways on 495 at Route 105 won't be there much longer. 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Mostly clear sky, 72 degrees. Steve Perez, WBZ traffic on the threes.
26: Here's the four-day WBZ AccuWeather forecast.
17: Under a partly to mostly cloudy sky early this morning, we'll have a low near 60 for the coolest inland suburbs. We'll be closer to 70 in downtown Boston. Pleasant later today as we'll have sunshine and some clouds mixed in, a high of 83. Partly cloudy for tonight, low 70 in Boston. We'll have the low 60s for low temperatures in many inland suburbs. Warm on Thursday, turning more humid with a thunderstorm around, especially during the afternoon, high 85. Partly to mostly sunny, breezy, and less humid. Maybe a stray shower Friday, high 84. I'm AccuWeather meteorologist Brian Thompson, WBZ, Boston's News Radio.
1: calendar may say August, but Halloween is already in the air across Massachusetts, and WBZ's Jay Willette says shoppers are thrilled about it.
7: For my next act, I'll make you disappear. Yeah!
9: Spirit Halloween is opening stores nationwide on a rolling schedule this month, with several already up and running, including this one here in Medford Square, weeks ahead of what many consider the traditional fall shopping season.
10: I just find it so fun. It's like anyone can be like them. You can be yourself in like a non-considerably cringy way.
9: I spoke with shoppers who couldn't wait to get inside.
10: I expected it to open a little bit later, but I'm kind of happy it's open because like... it's such a cool place to just like walk around, look at all the costumes.
9: And there's big business news behind the scenes too. Spirit Halloween's parent company, Spencer Spirit Holdings, just signed a deal to acquire mall staple Hot Topic in a deal reportedly worth $350 million. In Medford, Jay Willette, WBZ, Boston's News Radio.
1: A new auto recall is out for one of the most popular vehicles on the planet. ABC's Mike Dubusky reports.
11: Toyota is recalling certain recent versions of the Camry over concerns the instrument cluster could fail when starting the car, knocking out power to things like the hazard lights and the seatbelt reminder. The National Highway Traffic Safety Administration says this increases the risk of a crash. More than 500,000 of the popular sedans are being recalled from the 2025 and 2026 model years. Toyota says it'll notify owners by September 21st and that dealers will fix the issue through a software update. Mike Dubusky, ABC News.
1: As The Odyssey continues to shatter expectations at the box office, despite its R rating and nearly three-hour runtime, studio executives are taking notice as moviegoers pay higher ticket prices and flock to see Christopher Nolan's epic at IMAX theaters. Author of The 25th Hour, Neil Shore, isn't surprised one bit by this.
12: As technology continues to improve with that human connection to the creative process, technology plus creativity, we buy tickets. We want to see it. Everyone wants to be entertained.
1: Shore applauds Nolan being granted complete creative control and flexibility, crediting both the director and the studio for making such an attractive product for the audience. The Odyssey is IMAX's second fastest film to reach $100 million in ticket sales. Only Avengers Endgame was quicker to hit the milestone back in 2019. The latest on the top stories, plus a check of traffic and weather coming up next. I'm Dan Watkins, WBZ, Boston's News Radio.
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1: Good morning, I'm Dan Watkins. Here's what's happening. A Marine from Lowell, held for years by Russia, is heading home. WBZ's Mike Macklin has reaction from Senator Ed Markey, who had pushed for Robert Gilman's release.
5: Advocates for Robert Gilman alleged he was on the brink of death after years of physical and psychological torture in a Russian prison. Today, the 31-year-old former Marine from Lowell was finally headed home, accompanied by his mother, headed for a U.S. military hospital in Texas. Senator Ed Markey worked with the Trump administration to secure Gilman's release.
6: And I promised him that we would continue to have his back, that we would continue to make sure the Gilman family and every one of those family members who have been through an ordeal, that they get the help which they need, that we'll be with them every single step of the way.
5: Markey insisted the U.S. continue its efforts to secure the release of several other Americans still imprisoned in Russia. Mike Macklin, WBZ, Boston's News Radio.
1: A Boston federal court judge once again halts an executive order from President Trump that sought to limit mail-in voting. The judge, siding with the League of Women Voters and other voting rights groups that sued, her ruling bars the U.S. Postal Service from taking any action to implement the order ahead of the upcoming midterms. The president has been calling for the creation of lists of every eligible voter which the USPS would have to go by. A second psychiatric nurse testified at the Lindsey Clancy murder trial on Tuesday. WBZ-TV's Penny Kmit reports that there was a lot of focus on medications.
20: Lamotrigine, 25 milligrams. Seroquel, 300 milligrams. And Valium, 2 milligrams.
21: Those were just some of the drugs prescribed to Lindsey Clancy in late 2022, weeks before she's accused of murdering her three children.
22: And you were invested in this patient's care, weren't you?
20: Yes.
21: Psychiatric nurse practitioner Rebecca Gelada specializes in postpartum care. She met with Lindsey three times, but received multiple patient portal messages from Lindsey as she trialed different medications.
22: I panicked last night and just took Ativan and Benadryl. I feel like I'm going to die and I don't care. What do I do about this? I'm willing to try anything. I feel like we are throwing all these different meds at my insomnia when the root cause is Ativan dependence. I feel addicted to it and I feel like I'm not being heard, that is a possibility. What can I do? I really need help.
1: Clancy's defense team claims that she was suffering from postpartum psychosis. Massachusetts Governor Maura Healey is calling for energy affordability after a report found that consumers in New England have been overcharged by billions. She initially filed legislation to lower energy bills last year. In a statement, Healey called it, quote, unacceptable that consumers are paying billions in additional costs, saying that Massachusetts needs to be laser focused on lowering them. Coming up, fixing clothes where you buy them. That's the idea, and some people are into it. That story and more next.
26: 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All-wheel drive. Traffic on the threes.
16: It is 3:33. Looking downtown 93 South. You're going to reduce speed from the lower deck through the O'Neill Tunnel. Two right lanes are closed. So is exit 16A to the Pike. Route 1 inbound, City Square Tunnel, right after the Tobin to 93. A right lane closure won't slow you down. On the Pike, still seeing a triple lane closure eastbound from Everett Street to Comm Ave, and then westbound from Comm Ave to Cambridge Street. There was another Brookline Ave through the Prue. That has cleared. Storrow Drive East, the tunnel to 93 North, that's been closed all night. That is now open, and there's work crews in the Callahan Tunnel, the Sumner Tunnel, and Ted Williams West. The Callahan Tunnel right lane closure is clearing now. 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Mostly clear skies, 72 degrees. Steve Perez, WBZ, traffic on the threes.
26: Here's the four-day WBZ AccuWeather forecast.
7: Partly to mostly cloudy early this morning. Low will be near 60 for the coolest inland suburbs, closer to 70 in downtown Boston. Sunshine and some clouds later today. It will be pleasant with a high of 83 as the humidity stays pretty low. Partly cloudy later on tonight. Lows in the 60s to near 70. Warm and turning more humid Thursday with intervals of clouds and sun. There could be a thunderstorm around mainly during the afternoon. High Thursday 85. Partly to mostly sunny, breezy, and less humid on Friday with maybe a shower, high 84. I'm AccuWeather meteorologist Brian Thompson, WBZ, Boston's News Radio.
1: A clothing store in downtown Crossing doesn't just let you buy new. It also repairs things that you've already purchased. WBZ's Emma Friedman reports that some people in Boston think more stores should hop on the trend.
9: When Richard gets a little snag in his clothing, he's not the type to throw it away or even get it repaired.
10: No, I live with it. I think it gives my clothes character.
9: Keep the whole. You know,
10: yeah.
9: Why not?
10: Hey, gives the clothes character.
9: On the other hand, there's Bernadette, who would rather not wear a shirt with a hole in it, but also says buying a replacement shirt every time is just too expensive.
17: I have so much stuff at home, so I repair what I can.
9: In downtown Crossing, a new Uniqlo location that opened ahead of the summer is taking damaged items and making them new again. While it might sound counterintuitive for a store like this to do repairs, Uniqlo is doing it to be more sustainable. And folks I talked to were liking the idea of getting things fixed for a small fee where they bought it.
23: I think I would be, yeah.
24: Heck yes. WBZ News.
9: All right, that's fine. In downtown Crossing, I'm a Friedman, WBZ Boston's News Radio.
1: Wine sales are down, and researchers say that sour grapes may be in store for the industry.
25: Younger consumers are drinking less alcohol overall, and wine sales are now at a 20-year low. According to Impact Database, U.S. wine sales fell below 300 million cases last year for the first time in two decades. And that trend is worldwide, with sales falling by nearly 3% last year. California growers are now pulling out wine crops, losing 40,000 acres last year and 38,000 this year, switching to olives, nuts, agave, and hemp. I'm Bree Tennis.
1: A second grader in Watertown put pen to paper on Tuesday, and it wasn't for homework, WBZ's Jay Willett explains.
27: 7-year-old Logan March put his signature on an official letter of intent joining Boston College football through the nonprofit Team Impact.
28: At 8 weeks old, he started having breathing problems, and we took him to Children's Hospital. After that, we got his diagnosis that he's one in about 50 million, and there's only about 300 cases worldwide.
27: His dad, Robert March, says it's a pivotal moment for them.
28: He has COL4A1, it's a genetic mutation, and he also has polymicrogyria, which is a malformation of the brain. A lot of it is unknown, but we have a great support system.
27: Unlike a typical meet and greet, this partnership runs for 2 full years, giving Logan real teammates, mentors, and a support system alongside his medical treatment.
29: Making sure that he, you know, feels like he is at home here.
27: NFL players and BC alumni called in, and the whole football team turned out to welcome Logan at the Campus Athletic Center at Boston College. Jay Willett, WBZ, Boston's News Radio.
1: With the NFL season fast approaching, CBS Sports says Tony Romo will remain on leave from the broadcast booth following his DUI arrest last month. CBS Sports president David Burson says the situation is still evolving with no timetable or final decision on Romo's future. Romo was arrested in Wisconsin on July 23rd. He was cited for operating while intoxicated. Burson says the network's focused on protecting its brand while allowing the legal and personal matter involving Romo to play out. CBS has tapped former NFL star J.J. Watt to replace him alongside longtime play-by-play announcer Jim Nance. Coming up, Boston City Councilors are trying to raise training standards for unarmed security guards. That story and more next.
30: Stocks end lower again today. Early reports out of Pakistan about an imminent deal to reopen the Strait of Hormuz gave stocks an early boost, but no announcement was made. And Iranian TV reported that waterway will remain closed until President Trump is out of office. Well, that sent oil higher. It closed back above $83 a barrel today, sparking worries about rising inflation. And it comes ahead of a report on consumer prices that is out on Wednesday. And with that, stocks moved lower. At the close, the Dow was down 184 points, the NASDAQ down 160, and the S&P lost 25. Shares of SpaceX today falling 4%, even as it rolled out a new artificial intelligence software called Grokbot, designed, SpaceX says, to act like a team of AI agents fielding assignments throughout the day. And U.S. small business owner optimism rising last month to the highest level in almost a year. That as inflation pressures eased and a lot of firms ramped up their hiring plans. I'm Tom Busby, Bloomberg Business on WBZ, Boston's News Radio.
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1: Red Sox fall to the Blue Jays 5-3, making it four straight losses for Boston. It's the first time that the Sox have lost four in a row in nearly 2 months. They'll look to get back in the win column tonight in Toronto. Ranger Suarez is on the mound for Boston against Jose Soriano. For the Jays, first pitch is at 7:07. The Patriots are getting ready for their first preseason game Thursday night against the Colts. The Pats and Indy held a joint practice in Foxborough yesterday. Quarterback Drake May says after a few weeks of training camp, he likes being able to scrimmage against someone new.
14: So I think that's one of the coolest things about joint practice. You get to see somebody else and don't really scout them and game plan them really hard. So it's good for you to kind of see and react and try to get your guys going.
1: May is not expected to play Thursday night. Dan Watkins, WBZ, Boston's News Radio.
26: 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Traffic on the threes.
16: 3:43, and things are starting to improve as we head towards the morning commute. Right now, north of the city, 128, still seeing a work zone northbound Trapello Road, both ways at Route 3 and southbound past 93, but no delays at this time. Watch for paving crews, Route 3 south, Treble Cove Road to Route 62. And 495 south of Route 125 in Haverhill, a work crew, no delay. 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Mostly clear sky, 72 degrees. Steve Perez, WBZ. Traffic on the threes.
26: Here's the four-day WBZ AccuWeather forecast.
4: We'll have some clouds early this morning, low near 60 in the coolest inland suburbs, closer to 70 in Boston. Sunshine and some clouds and pleasant later today, high 83. Partly cloudy tonight with lows in the 60s to near 70. Warm Thursday and turning more humid with intervals of clouds and sun. There might be a thunderstorm, especially during the afternoon, high of 85. Breezy and less humid Friday with some sunshine, maybe a stray shower, high 84. It looks nice on Saturday with sunshine and low humidity with highs close to 80. I'm AccuWeather meteorologist Brian Thompson, WBZ, Boston's News Radio.

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1: Good morning, I'm Dan Watkins. Here's what's happening. The union representing unarmed security guards in Boston is pushing for minimum training requirements. WBZ's James Rojas with the story.
2: Outside City Hall, security guards spoke about their experiences while working and how their lack of training not only put their lives at risk, but others as well.
3: Someone on camera, we caught them with a live firearm.

0: walking around the area, didn't really know how to handle that situation.
1: If there's a fight, we have to stand back. We can't break it up.
2: That's why Kevin Brown, executive vice president of Union 32BJ, supports a proposed ordinance that establishes minimum training requirements for unarmed security guards.
3: The classes for the guards would include hands-on skill that can save lives like CPR, conflict de-escalation, community health awareness, and threat recognition.
2: Questions remain over which agency or agencies would be involved in the training, as well as financial impact for businesses. At City Hall, James Rojas, WBZ. Boston's News Radio.
4: There are some new developments in the upcoming trial of Luigi Mangione, the man accused of murdering the CEO of United Healthcare back in 2024. The judge overseeing his state trial says that jurors in the case will be kept anonymous over concerns that they may be subject to harassment, intimidation, or improper outside influence.
5: Judge Gregory Caro made the announcement when Mangione appeared in court on Tuesday for a brief conference ahead of his September 8th trial for allegedly murdering UnitedHealthcare CEO Brian Thompson. Citing concerns about jury harassment and intimidation, Judge Caro said only prosecutors and defense lawyers will have access to the jurors' names and addresses. Judge Caro justified his decision by noting that individuals identifying themselves as Mangione's supporters have made inflammatory and hostile statements outside court and have signaled plans to try to speak with prospective jurors. Peter Haralambos, ABC News, New York.
4: A new study from the March of Dimes finds that more and more Americans are living in maternity care deserts, which are areas of the country where there's no access to hospitals or health clinics.
6: The nonprofit says that nearly 100 labor and delivery units nationwide have closed since the start of 2024, with rural America hit the hardest. The operators of those facilities blame financial pressure, workforce shortages, and a falling U.S. birth rate for the decision to shut down. March of Dimes says 2.5 million women of childbearing age live in counties considered maternity care deserts. Jim Ryan, ABC News.
4: A mother and her town are paying tribute to a lost son by fixing the park that he loved. WBZ's Heil Schaffel with the story.
7: The Brian Eldridge Memorial Skate Park in Amesbury is taking shape.
8: This should be finished by the end of the week, and then we'll start fundraising for Phase 3.
7: Brian, a prolific skater, passed away in 2018. Since then, his mother Donna and her committee have slowly been renovating his beloved skate park, which had become worn down with age around the time of his death.
8: Instead of having a cemetery plot somewhere, we decided that this would be a better use of our time and a better place for Brian's memory to reside.
7: Brand new jumps, concrete mounts, and a half pipe have been put in. Dan Healy, a local philanthropist, recently pushed them over the top of their $130,000 goal. It caters to all ages. I got Nolan Swerka, youth member of the project, to skate around and give me a look.
9: That old back section was all brand new as of, say, yesterday. I think it just got open.
7: Heil Schaffel, WBZ, Boston's News Radio.
4: Elsewhere in the Merrimack Valley, there's a new chapter in the local data center debate. WBZ's Jim McKay with the latest.
10: A judge orders Markley Lowell to pause installation of 4 additional diesel backup generators in Lowell while this lawsuit continues. Residents argue that the data center's expansion could worsen air quality, noise, and health concerns in the Sacred Heart neighborhood of Lowell. The court finds the community involvement in the state permitting process appear to be lacking. Lowell City Council has also imposed a 360-day moratorium on new or expanded data centers. The larger lawsuit challenging Markley's air permit is still pending, with a decision expected by April of next year. Jim McKay, WBZ, Boston's News Radio.
4: So, you want to keep in shape and get that workout in, even during the summer heat. Exercising in really hot weather can be dangerous, but it can be done with precautions.
11: Laura Marsh, the head of sports medicine fellowship at Texas A&M University, recommends exercising in the morning and evening on really hot days.
12: Most importantly is to find a cool space. And so either get in the shade, preferably get into an air-conditioned situation, hydrate. Cool cloths, cool water.
11: She says once the temperature is over 90 for a heat index, that's when the concern starts going up. But 103 for heat index really increases the risk of heat illness and heat injury. Marsh says folks should not be out exercising in the sun for probably more than 30 minutes when the heat index hits triple digits. I'm Scott Pringle.
4: A new study shows that belly fat predicts a person's risk of heart disease more accurately than BMI. Researchers at Johns Hopkins University School of Medicine looked at 260,000 adults over 20 years and found that waist and waist-to-hip ratio was a much better indicator to forecast both heart and brain events. They say that's because body mass index can't tell whether a person has more fat sitting right below the skin or more visceral fat, the dangerous kind that surrounds internal organs in the abdomen. Their message is that we all need to reduce our obsession with BMI and body weight. Their findings are published in the Journal of the American College of Cardiology. We'll check the roads and get the latest forecast coming up next.
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23: This is the WBZ Book Club. I'm Jordan Rich. Taking a random look at what's on the New York Times bestseller list these days. And the most recent list has some interesting nonfiction choices. At the top of the list is Regime Change, Inside the Imperial Presidency of Donald Trump by Maggie Haberman and Jonathan Swan. Just a few down from that one is Communion by the Vice President, J.D. Vance, a look at how his personal faith has played a part in his public life. A local and controversial celebrity from the Boston area is Dave Portnoy, the founder of Barstool Sports book Cancel Me If You Can, made the top 10 this week. A look at America's history called Revolution by Eric Metaxas, and the latest series of essays that make you think and chuckle by David Sedaris, The Land and Its People. And then there's Ghost Girl by Eva Benefield, a personal account of the Black Swan murder case. A smattering of bestsellers, culled from the famous New York Times list. And that's the Book Club, WBZ, Boston's News Radio.
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24: 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All-wheel drive. Traffic on the Threes.
27: It's 3:53, and looking west of town, Pike west at 290, a work crew there, no delay. Another both ways at 128 with a minor delay. And then watch for work crews on the eastbound ramps to 495 and 290 with intermittent ramp closures, which are fun. Route 2 east in Fitchburg at Route 31, that work crew wrapping it up. There's another Route 9 in Natick, both ways at Route 27, no delay, and getting ready to go home. 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Mostly clear sky, 72 degrees, Steve Perez, WBZ, traffic on the threes.
24: Here's the four-day WBZ AccuWeather forecast.
28: Under a partly to mostly cloudy sky early this morning, we'll have a low near 60. For the coolest inland suburbs, we'll be closer to 70 in downtown Boston. Pleasant later today as we'll have sunshine and some clouds mixed in, a high of 83. Partly cloudy for tonight, low 70 in Boston. We'll have the low 60s for low temperatures in many inland suburbs. Warm on Thursday, turning more humid with a thunderstorm around, especially during the afternoon, high 85. Partly to mostly sunny, breezy and less humid, maybe a stray shower Friday, high 84. I'm AccuWeather meteorologist Brian Thompson, WBZ, Boston's News Radio.
4: A 12-year-old boy is recovering after he attempted to train surf on a Red Line train in South Boston on Tuesday. Officials say the boy got on the train car at JFK UMass and fell off, suffering a severe head injury. Transit police say this underscores the dangers of train surfing, as it could, quote, literally cost you your life. Wildfires continue to burn throughout the West Coast this week. In Wyoming, wildfire threats have blanketed nearly the entire state. And ABC's meteorologist Samara Theodore also says that's leading to poor air quality.
0: We also have air quality alerts, of course, because of the smoke that we've been dealing with. So places like Spokane, Boise, Bend, Billings, all experiencing very heavy wildfire smoke that's just meandering in the area. So there's a lot of primary and secondary issues because of these wildfires. So folks should really limit their times outdoors. They're living in the Northwest.
4: Meanwhile, as those fires burn out west, there's new calls from lawmakers on Capitol Hill for prediction market sites to stop allowing users to bet on them. ABC's Alex Stone tells us people can bet on where and when the next wildfire will begin.
1: One website called Wildfire uses a slogan, "You can't predict fire, but you can trade on it." Sites like it and Polymarket allow users to bet on when and where the next wildfire will occur and how fast wildfires will spread. Multiple U.S. senators are calling for betting on wildfires to stop. Ann Skeet, an expert in ethics at Santa Clara University, says such betting could incentivize people to start fires to make money.
2: We refer to as perverse incentives.
1: Cal Fire firefighters are barred from betting on the sites. Lawmakers say more than $1.2 million in bets were placed on the 2025 wildfires in L.A. Alex Stone, ABC News, Los Angeles.
4: Anthropic is rolling out a new way to identify if something's been generated by artificial intelligence. ABC's Mike Dubusky with details.
3: Days after the European Union's new AI Act took effect, which fines companies for not identifying AI-generated content, Anthropic is now rolling out a new watermarking system. The company says every piece of text generated by one of its models will be interwoven with specialized code, flagging the content as having been made with AI. But the company also says with enough modification after the fact, the watermark may disappear from an AI-generated piece of text. Mike Dubusky, ABC News.
4: 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I'm Dan Watkins, WBZ, Boston's News Radio.
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32: I'm Dave Packer. Voters in six states Tuesday choosing candidates for November.
6: In the South Carolina Republican Senate special election primary, ABC News projects Darlene Graham, sister of the late Senator Lindsey Graham, will face Ralph Norman in a runoff.

0: jet using a catering truck. The president at Joint Base Andrews Tuesday night exiting the new Air Force One.
1: This one went over to England because the soldiers wanted to see it, and it stopped, and they showed it to the soldiers, and we did a switch over there, and it was really as for the military, and I just have to do what they say. They go for safety, and I have to do what they say.
2: The president reportedly slipped back onto Air Force One during a stopover in England before he's seen disembarking as if he'd been on board the whole time, then switching back to his new plane for the rest of the ride home.
0: ABC's Mary Bruce. Celebrations both sides of the political aisle after Russia freed a U.S. citizen and retired Marine Robert Gilman, who had been detained for 4 years. Senator Edward Markey, Massachusetts Democrat, celebrating the release.
3: Human rights should be bipartisan. Democrats and Republicans should be able to work together to say that when an American is unjustly held, that we will stand together in order to ensure that that American is released.
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4: Good morning, I'm Dan Watkins. Here's what's happening. The latest testimony at the Lindsey Clancy murder trial continued to focus on psychiatric care and caregivers.
5: You would agree with me that young woman came to you people for help, right?
6: Yes.
5: Okay.
7: After lunch, the defense grilled Rebecca Gelada, a psychiatric nurse practitioner that treated Lindsey Clancy for depression and anxiety, even suggesting she might have bipolar disorder. Clancy's attorney, Kevin Reddington, asking Gelada why she didn't communicate with Clancy's other providers or McLean Hospital.
5: Is it important to Rebecca Gelada to find out what the diagnosis and treatment was of their patient?
6: Yes.
5: Did you find out?
6: I did not.
7: The defense maintains Clancy was over-medicated and suffering from postpartum psychosis when she killed her three kids in their Duxbury home. But the prosecution says it was planned.
8: Did you ever have any concerns based on your contact with Lindsey Clancy that she was suffering from postpartum psychosis?
6: I did not.
7: Brooke McCarthy, WBZ Boston's News Radio.
4: Coming up, after a four-year ordeal in a Russian prison, a Marine veteran from Massachusetts has finally been freed. Details next.
9: 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All-wheel drive. Traffic on the threes.
10: It's 4:03. We're looking downtown. 93 South still has two right lanes closed from the lower deck through the O'Neill Tunnel, but that's in the process of clearing. Trust the process. It's going to be okay. Exit 16A to the Pike still closed, but that will be reopening shortly. On the Mass Pike eastbound, a triple lane closure, Everett Street to Comm Ave, slows you down just a bit. So does a westbound work crew, Comm Ave to Cambridge Street. Airport tunnels, the right lane was closed in the Callahan. That is no longer so. The left lane is still closed in the Sumner, but that will clear next. Ted Williams West also down a lane, but minor delays. 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Text the word radio to 83393. 72 degrees, mostly clear skies. Steve Perez, WBZ traffic on the threes.
9: Here's the four-day WBZ AccuWeather forecast.
11: Partly to mostly cloudy early this morning. Low will be near 60 for the coolest inland suburbs, closer to 70 in downtown Boston. Sunshine and some clouds later today. It will be pleasant with a high of 83 as the humidity stays pretty low. Partly cloudy later on tonight. Lows in the 60s to near 70. Warm and turning more humid Thursday with intervals of clouds and sun. There could be a thunderstorm around mainly during the afternoon. High Thursday 85. Partly to mostly sunny, breezy, and less humid on Friday with maybe a shower, high 84. I'm AccuWeather meteorologist Brian Thompson, WBZ, Boston's News Radio.
4: Following more than 4 years in a Russian prison, Marine veteran Robert Gilman is heading back to the U.S. The 32-year-old from Lowell was visiting Russia when he was accused of kicking a police officer. His family and the American government say that those charges were essentially trumped up. President Trump says that Russia agreed to release Gilman after his discussions with Vladimir Putin, who reportedly cited humanitarian issues for the reason behind the release. ABC's Patrick Grevel with more from the president.
12: President Trump today saying that he also wants to free several other Americans who are still held by Russia, including one man in particular, Stephen Hubbard, whose case we have covered. He's a man in his 70s who was seized, a civilian who was seized in Ukraine by Russian troops. But there are a number of other Americans still held.
4: WBZ-TV's Mike Sullivan spoke with an official at a nonprofit that represents Gilman's family.
6: We did get reports that he was non-ambulatory, meaning he could walk but

0: He was having a real hard time walking. He was verbal.
1: Kieran Ramsey is with Global Reach, an advocacy organization that's been working with the U.S. government to facilitate his release.
0: Sadly, it did take Robert's life almost being in jeopardy to really convey this sense of urgency.
1: Gilman, who works as an international teacher, was arrested and convicted of beating a police officer on a train while traveling to Moldova for a teaching job. He was also convicted of attacking prison guards 2 years later.
0: There is a long, long track record of the Russian government abusing Americans, targeting Americans, leveling false charges against Americans, and then stacking additional false charges against Americans so that they can be used as geopolitical chips in the game of hostage diplomacy.
1: He was held in a Russian prison in the Voronezh region, which is more than 300 miles south of Moscow.
2: Gilman is heading to a military hospital in Texas. Massachusetts Senator Ed Markey also worked to get him freed. Hundreds of thousands of low-income Bay State residents could potentially lose their health care as new changes take effect. But WBZ's Mike Macklin reports there's a new effort to help people deal with the paperwork.
3: Governor Healey traveled to Haverhill to announce the launch of a public awareness campaign to let MassHealth recipients know how to manage new burdensome Medicaid requirements put in place by President Donald Trump.
4: Again, this is all created by Donald Trump and the Republicans in Congress with the One Big Beautiful Bill that they passed last summer. It's anything but. But here in Massachusetts, we're going to do what we can to take care of people and make sure that they have access to the health care, including the health care insurance that they need.
3: Starting this fall, MassHealth recipients will be required to fill out a lot of paperwork to prove they're eligible for the low-income health insurance they've long been enrolled in automatically. Governor Healey wants to help with that. Mike Macklin, WBZ. Boston's News Radio.
2: Coming up, a pest that ruins beach days all across New England has found a new nemesis in an irritated web developer. Details next.
5: Our collective taste for protein shows no sign of abating. Mediterranean fast casual chain Cava says sales rose faster than expected last quarter as customers were drawn in by tasty proteins, with menu items such as pomegranate glazed salmon proving an especially big draw. Costs increased, but it held the line on prices and was rewarded with a 9% comparable sales increase. But sales slowed last month as customers became cautious over the Cyclospora outbreak, of which Cava was not part. One of the world's biggest suppliers of computer servers says sales right now are on pace to trounce even the most optimistic predictions of analysts. Supermicro Computer says revenue this quarter could top $15 billion, a good $3 billion ahead of forecast. Supermicro is benefiting from surging demand for gear to train and run AI tasks. Its servers are fitted with chips made by NVIDIA that have become the workhorse for the vast majority of AI data centers. Andrew O'Day, Bloomberg Business on WBZ, Boston's News Radio.
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2: Red Sox fall to the Blue Jays 5-3 as their losing streak is now at 4 in a row after winning so many close games the past few weeks. Interim manager Chad Tracy says the results now not going their way is all a part of the ups and downs of 162.
16: Baseball does happen too. Like, you're not going to, you know, get the clutch hit for six straight weeks and keep getting it. There's going to be times you're just going to have to grind through it, and we're in that space right now. We just got to keep grinding.
2: Catcher Adley Rutschman went 1-for-3 with an infield single and a pair of walks in his team debut. The Sox will look to bounce back in Toronto tonight. First pitch is at 7:07. The Patriots will have a walkthrough practice today ahead of their preseason game against the Colts on Thursday. And elsewhere in the NFL, the Vikings have named Kyler Murray their starting quarterback heading into the season. Dan Watkins, WBZ, Boston's News Radio.
15: 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Traffic on the threes.
17: It's 4:13. We're going to look south of the city with the expressways moving freely. No more work crews on 93 in Canton. Route 3 north at Route 14 in Duxbury. Road work there wrapping up. Routes 24 and 95 looking good. And you're down a left lane both ways in Middleboro. 495 north and south at Route 105. No delay. 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
15: Here's the four-day WBZ AccuWeather forecast.
18: We'll have some clouds early this morning, low near 60 in the coolest inland suburbs, closer to 70 in Boston. Sunshine and some clouds and pleasant later today, high 83. Partly cloudy tonight with lows in the 60s to near 70. Warm Thursday and turning more humid with intervals of clouds and sun. There might be a thunderstorm, especially during the afternoon, high of 85. Breezy and less humid Friday with some sunshine, maybe a stray shower, high 84. It looks nice on Saturday with sunshine and low humidity with highs close to 80. I'm AccuWeather meteorologist Brian Thompson, WBZ, Boston's News Radio.
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2: Good morning, I'm Dan Watkins. Here's what's happening. The bane of Massachusetts beachgoers in the heart of the summer is no match for the wonders of human technology. WBZ's Heil Schaffel explains.
19: The greenhead fly is a skilled saboteur with 135 million years of experience turning a beautiful beach day into abject misery. But from coastal Maine to the Cape, a Newburyport man is letting us, the would-be fly bait, know which days would be better spent at the pool.
20: So it started just as a way to let me know when it's no longer time to ride my bike to the beach.
19: Greg Hogan runs the Greenhead Report, tracking the biting insects that come out for about a month at a time in July and August. People send in real-time reports when they encounter the flies, which then show up on his website.
20: You know that they're there. It's not quite a mosquito where you can just kind of brush it off.
19: The flies had tapered off at this section of Plum Island, but others were still quite active. The website has grown to hundreds of reports every summer and thousands of users.
20: Even this morning, I checked the website before we came to the beach today, and there was a report from 30 seconds ago.
19: Kyle Schaffer, WBZ, Boston's News Radio.
2: A case of Jamestown Canyon virus has been confirmed in Tiverton, Rhode Island. The state's health department says that the virus is most prevalent among mosquitoes and deer, but it can infect humans too. Symptoms include fever, headache, and fatigue, though in severe cases, serious illness can develop, including encephalitis. There's new fallout from last month's mass shooting at a food festival in Seattle, Washington, that left three people dead. ABC's Alex Stone reports the mayor now wants answers about the lack of information that was given to the public.
0: Leadership in Seattle has been criticized for their lack of communication with the media and public in general as a mass shooting unfolded late last month at the Bite of Seattle Food Festival. Seattle's police chief was forced to resign, and now the mayor is asking Seattle's inspector general to conduct an after-action review of public communication to identify delays in communicating public information and recommend improvements for future critical incidents. Alex Stone, ABC News.
2: New Fed data shows a lot of Americans are saddled with credit card debt, and many of them are behind on payments and are refinancing mortgages to help. ABC's Sherry Preston with more.
21: We owe more and we're not paying our bills on time. The Federal Reserve Bank of New York says Americans now owe $1.26 trillion on credit cards, and 12% of us are delinquent in paying even the minimum amount. The high cost of gas, groceries, and household items all contributing. One thing helping those lucky enough to own a home, equity. More people are tapping into that, figuring a refinanced mortgage at a little over 6.5% makes more sense than a credit card balance of 23%. Sherry Preston, ABC News.
2: Meanwhile, as the debt piles up, existing home sales continue to trend down. The National Association of Realtors have put out their numbers from July.
22: Month-to-month sales of existing homes slipped 1.7% last month, a softer decline than the month before. And compared to a year ago, sales were actually a little higher. Realtors blame the 2026 drop on rising interest rates and a limited number of existing homes for sale. For sellers, the upside is that the average pre-owned house is sitting on the market for only 29 days. Jim Ryan, ABC News.
2: The FAA is turning to gamers when it comes to filling air traffic control jobs. U.S. Transportation Secretary Sean Duffy making the announcement over the weekend. More than 2,000 video game players were hired as part of what Duffy called, quote, the next generation of air traffic controllers. Duffy says that they were looking for people with qualities like problem-solving skills and the ability to multitask. Spicy food fans are now doing a double take in the grocery store as a number of jalapeno-based products have been recalled over a salmonella outbreak. WBZ's Jim McKay checks in with some local shoppers.
23: Let's just say consumer confidence around jalapeno-based products right now, not exactly on the up and up.
24: Honestly, it makes you feel like you can't eat anything safely.
23: Denise from Braintree telling me between the latest outbreak and the recent cyclospora scare, she's shopping with extra knowledge by her side.
24: I actually shop with my phone in my hand now so that I can Google if something is safe to eat right now.
23: This latest recall is affecting a number of jalapeno based products, and some of those are sold at Trader Joe's and Target, two stores right here in Hanover. Outside of the Target, Robbie tells me when he buys produce, it's only locally grown.
25: I just, you know, go to a farmer's market for the most part.
23: And for good reason.
25: Because a lot of these things they're not grown naturally anymore.
23: Better safe than sorry, especially right now. In Hanover, Jim McKay, WBZ, Boston's News Radio.
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26: In honor of Urban Agriculture Week, Green City growers open their doors for a little behind-the-harvest sneak peek into what goes on at their headquarters in Somerville.
27: We have a greenhouse on site where our horticulture staff is starting all of our seedlings from seed, bringing them to the perfect point in their lifespan where it's time to plant them out into a garden bed.
26: Julia Toropov, Green City Growers Education and Program Specialist, gave me a tour of the greenhouse, the research and development garden, and the indoor hydroponic garden.
27: Part of Urban Agriculture Week is really just an extension of that purpose of bringing folks together around the idea of agriculture.
26: They work to transform urban areas like a rooftop in Fenway into an organic vegetable and fruit garden. They've got hundreds of garden sites around Boston and even some out of state. In Somerville, Emma Friedman, WBZ, Boston's News Radio.
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6: Hello again. Welcome. It's Jordan Rich with Connoisseur's Corner. Great to be with you. Joining me today, one of our fine connoisseurs and writers, Mark Hurwitz, is the food reporter for NBC TV in Boston and knows a thing or two about the best places to go. Mark, I love the name of this place, Tipsy Toboggan, down in Fall River. It must have a pretty good story associated with it.
7: It does. 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
6: 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I know, visiting the USS Massachusetts, among other things.
7: Yeah, and you know, the Fall River waterfront's really coming along. 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So I think this restaurant's in a good position because more and more people are coming down there.
6: Check out the Tipsy Toboggan down in Fall River. A recommendation from Mark Hurwitz, food columnist for NBC Boston. All part of Connoisseur's Corner, WBZ, Boston's News Radio.
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0: 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Traffic on the threes.
1: It is 4:23. And we're going to look downtown. 93 South moving slowly. Two right lanes are closed. Lower deck through the O'Neill Tunnel. So is exit 16A to the Mass Pike. On the Pike, eastbound, a triple lane closure still there. Everett Street to Comm Ave, that slows you down just a bit. There's also a westbound triple lane closure, Comm Ave to Cambridge Street. The good news is in the airport tunnels, the Callahan and Ted Williams West had a lane close with delays. Those are gone, but the left lane remains shut down in the Sumner Tunnel for now. 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Mostly clear sky, 72 degrees. Steve Perez, WBZ Traffic on the threes.
0: Here's the four-day WBZ AccuWeather forecast.
2: Under a partly to mostly cloudy sky early this morning, we'll have a low near 60. For the coolest inland suburbs, we'll be closer to 70 in downtown Boston. Pleasant later today as we'll have sunshine and some clouds mixed in, a high of 83. Partly cloudy for tonight, low 70 in Boston. We'll have the low 60s for low temperatures in many inland suburbs. Warm on Thursday, turning more humid with a thunderstorm around, especially during the afternoon, high 85. Partly to mostly sunny, breezy and less humid, maybe a stray shower Friday, high 84. I'm AccuWeather meteorologist Brian Thompson, WBZ, Boston's News Radio.
3: The calendar may say August, but Halloween is already in the air across Massachusetts, and WBZ's Jay Willett says shoppers are thrilled about it.
4: For my next act, I'll make you disappear. Yeah!
5: Spirit Halloween is opening stores nationwide on a rolling schedule this month, with several already up and running, including this one here in Medford Square, weeks ahead of what many consider the traditional fall shopping season.
6: I just find it so fun. It's like anyone can be like them. You can be yourself in like a non-considerably cringy way.
5: I spoke with shoppers who couldn't wait to get inside.
7: I expected it to open a little bit later, but I'm kind of happy it's open because like, it's such a cool place to just like walk around, look at all the costumes.
5: And there's big business news behind the scenes too. Spirit Halloween's parent company, Spencer Spirit Holdings, just signed a deal to acquire mall staple Hot Topic in a deal reportedly worth $350 million. In Medford, Jay Willett, WBZ, Boston's News Radio.
3: A new auto recall is out for one of the most popular vehicles on the planet. ABC's Mike Dubosky reports.
8: Toyota is recalling certain recent versions of the Camry over concerns the instrument cluster could fail when starting the car, knocking out power to things like the hazard lights and the seatbelt reminder. The National Highway Traffic Safety Administration says this increases the risk of a crash. More than 500,000 of the popular sedans are being recalled from the 2025 and 2026 model years. Toyota says it'll notify owners by September 21st and that dealers will fix the issue through a software update. Mike Dubosky, ABC News.
3: As The Odyssey continues to shatter expectations at the box office, despite its R rating and nearly three-hour runtime, studio executives are taking notice as moviegoers pay higher ticket prices and flock to see Christopher Nolan's epic at IMAX theaters. Author of The 25th Hour, Neil Shore, isn't surprised one bit by this.
9: As technology continues to improve with that human connection to the creative process, technology plus creativity, we buy tickets. We want to see it. Everyone wants to be entertained.
3: Shore applauds Nolan being granted complete creative control and flexibility, crediting both the director and the studio for making such an attractive product for the audience. The Odyssey is IMAX's second fastest film to reach $100 million in ticket sales. Only Avengers Endgame was quicker to hit the milestone back in 2019. The latest on the top stories, plus a check of traffic and weather coming up next. I'm Dan Watkins, WBZ, Boston's News Radio.
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3: Good morning, I'm Dan Watkins. Here's what's happening. A Marine from Lowell, held for years by Russia, is heading home. WBZ's Mike Macklin has reaction from Senator Ed Markey, who had pushed for Robert Gilman's release.
18: Advocates for Robert Gilman alleged he was on the brink of death after years of physical and psychological torture in a Russian prison. Today, the 31-year-old former Marine from Lowell was finally headed home, accompanied by his mother, headed for a U.S. military hospital in Texas. Senator Ed Markey worked with the Trump administration to secure Gilman's release.
19: And I promised him that we would continue to have his back, that we would continue to make sure the Gilman family and every one of those family members who have been through an ordeal, that they get the help which they need, that we'll be with them every single step of the way.
18: Markey insisted the U.S. continue its efforts to secure the release of several other Americans still imprisoned in Russia. Mike Macklin, WBZ, Boston's News Radio.
3: A Boston federal court judge once again halts an executive order from President Trump that sought to limit mail-in voting. The judge, siding with the League of Women Voters and other voting rights groups that sued, her ruling bars the U.S. Postal Service from taking any action to implement the order ahead of the upcoming midterms. The president has been calling for the creation of lists of every eligible voter, which the USPS would have to go by. A second psychiatric nurse testified at the Lindsey Clancy murder trial on Tuesday. WBZ-TV's Penny Kmit reports that there was a lot of focus on medications.
20: Lamotrigine, 25 milligrams. Seroquel, 300 milligrams, and Valium, 2 milligrams.
21: Those were just some of the drugs prescribed to Lindsey Clancy in late 2022, weeks before she's accused of murdering her three children.
22: And you were invested in this patient's care, weren't you?
20: Yes.
21: Psychiatric nurse practitioner Rebecca Gelada specializes in postpartum care. She met with Lindsey three times, but received multiple patient portal messages from Lindsey as she trialed different medications.
22: I panicked last night and just took Ativan and Benadryl. I feel like I'm going to die and I don't care. What do I do about this? I'm willing to try anything. I feel like we are throwing all these different meds at my insomnia when the root cause is Ativan dependence. I feel addicted to it and I feel like I'm not being heard, that is a possibility. What can I do? I really need help.
3: Clancy's defense team claims that she was suffering from postpartum psychosis. Massachusetts Governor Maura Healey is calling for energy affordability after a report found that consumers in New England have been overcharged by billions. She initially filed legislation to lower energy bills last year. In a statement, Healy called it, quote, unacceptable that consumers are paying billions in additional costs, saying that Massachusetts needs to be laser focused on lowering them. Coming up, fixing clothes where you buy them. That's the idea, and some people are into it. That story and more next.
15: 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All-wheel drive. Traffic on the threes.
0: 433, things improving rapidly downtown as we head to the morning commute on the Pike. Westbound, you're still down to one lane. That slows you down calm after Cambridge Street. But on the eastbound side, there was a triple lane closure, and there isn't anymore. Airport tunnel's moving well. The left lane closure in the Sumner Tunnel about to clear. Storrow Drive looks good. On 93 South, well, you've been down two lanes from the lower deck through the O'Neill Tunnel for quite some time. That's almost completely cleared. You're okay over the Zakin Bridge. They're still working on it in the O'Neill Tunnel. 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Mostly clear sky, 72 degrees. Steve Perez, WBZ traffic on the threes.
15: Here's the four-day WBZ AccuWeather forecast.
1: Partly to mostly cloudy early this morning. Low will be near 60 for the coolest inland suburbs, closer to 70 in downtown Boston. Sunshine and some clouds later today. It will be pleasant with a high of 83 as the humidity stays pretty low. Partly cloudy later on tonight. Lows in the 60s to near 70. Warm and turning more humid Thursday with intervals of clouds and sun. There could be a thunderstorm around mainly during the afternoon. High Thursday 85. Partly to mostly sunny, breezy, and less humid on Friday with maybe a shower, high 84. I'm AccuWeather meteorologist Brian Thompson, WBZ, Boston's News Radio.
3: A clothing store in downtown Crossing doesn't just let you buy new. It also repairs things that you've already purchased. WBZ's Emma Friedman reports that some people in Boston think more stores should hop on the trend.
2: When Richard gets a little snag in his clothing, he's not the type to throw it away or even get it repaired.
23: No, I live with it. I think it gives my clothes character.
2: Keep the whole. You know,
23: yeah.
2: Why not?
23: Hey, gives the clothes character.
2: On the other hand, there's Bernadette, who would rather not wear a shirt with a hole in it, but also says buying a replacement shirt every time is just too expensive.
24: I have so much stuff at home, so I repair what I can.
2: In Downtown Crossing, a new Uniqlo location that opened ahead of the summer is taking damaged items and making them new again. While it might sound counterintuitive for a store like this to do repairs, Uniqlo is doing it to be more sustainable. And folks I talked to were liking the idea of getting things fixed for a small fee where they bought it.
25: I think I would be, yeah.
26: Heck yes. WBZ News.
2: In Downtown Crossing, Emma Friedman, WBZ Boston's News Radio.
3: Wine sales are down, and researchers say that sour grapes may be in store for the industry.
27: Younger consumers are drinking less alcohol overall, and wine sales are now at a 20-year low.

0: low. According to Impact Database, U.S. wine sales fell below 300 million cases last year for the first time in two decades. And that trend is worldwide, with sales falling by nearly 3% last year. California growers are now pulling out wine crops, losing 40,000 acres last year and 38,000 this year, switching to olives, nuts, agave, and hemp. I'm Bree Tennis.
1: A second grader in Watertown put pen to paper on Tuesday, and it wasn't for homework, WBZ's Jay Willette explains.
2: 7-year-old Logan March put his signature on an official letter of intent, joining Boston College football through the nonprofit Team Impact.
3: At 8 weeks old, he started having breathing problems, and we took him to Children's Hospital. After that, we got his diagnosis that he's one in about 50 million, and there's only about 300 cases worldwide.
2: His dad, Robert March, says it's a pivotal moment for them.
3: He has COL4A1, it's a genetic mutation, and he also has polymicrogyria, which is a malformation of the brain. A lot of it is unknown, but we have a great support system.
2: Unlike a typical meet and greet, this partnership runs for 2 full years, giving Logan real teammates, mentors, and a support system alongside his medical treatment.
4: Making sure that he, you know, feels like he is a home here.
2: NFL players and BC alumni called in, and the whole football team turned out to welcome Logan at the Campus Athletic Center at Boston College. Jay Willette, WBZ, Boston's News Radio.
1: With the NFL season fast approaching, CBS Sports says Tony Romo will remain on leave from the broadcast booth following his DUI arrest last month. CBS Sports president David Burson says the situation is still evolving with no timetable or final decision on Romo's future. Romo was arrested in Wisconsin on July 23rd. He was cited for operating while intoxicated. Burson says the network's focused on protecting its brand while allowing the legal and personal matter involving Romo to play out. CBS has tapped former NFL star J.J. Watt to replace him alongside longtime play-by-play announcer Jim Nantz. Coming up, Boston City councilors are trying to raise training standards for unarmed security guards. That story and more next.
5: Even as the auto industry started recovering from pandemic, then tariff supply disruptions, Ford's truck production was disrupted by a factory fire affecting an aluminum supplier last year. GM apparently has seen enough. It has set up a plan to guarantee supply of as much as $4.5 billion in parts to safeguard it from supply shocks, natural or man-made. It's reached a deal to prepay suppliers interest and fees on critical components so they can stockpile them and hopefully prevent anyone from running out. Marijuana merger, at least possibly, Canada's Aurora Cannabis says it is aware of the unsolicited $272 million takeover offer rival cannabis company Curaleaf Holdings has made and says it will assemble a special committee to consider it. Follows letters Aurora said it received from the much larger Curaleaf back in June, but with which it did not engage at the time. As part of its pitch, Curaleaf says Aurora would have a better foothold in markets around the world, including the U.S. Andrew O'Day, Bloomberg Business on WBZ, Boston's News Radio.
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1: The Red Sox dropped their fourth straight game, this time losing to the Blue Jays 5-3. The Sox will look to snap their skid tonight. First pitch in Toronto is set for 7:07. Meanwhile, interim manager Chad Tracy says Roman Anthony continues to progress through his recovery and is getting closer to a rehab assignment, but he doesn't want to put a timetable on it. The Patriots will hold the team walkthrough today as they put the finishing touches on preparations for Thursday night's preseason opener against the Colts. The two teams held the joint practice yesterday in Foxborough. Quarterback Drake May says those sessions are good because you learn who's able to step up.
20: You know, a lot of guys in the red zone were making plays, and I think you just see, you know, time and time again, when we can use everybody, how hard it is on the defense.
1: May is not expected to play on Thursday night. Dan Watkins, WBZ, Boston's News Radio.
18: Traffic and weather together. 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Traffic on the threes.
21: It is 4:43. Looking around the Commonwealth on the Pike, west of the city at 128. Work crews both ways, still causing brief delays. But other than that, you're good on Route 2, Route 9, and 290. South of town, Expressway 2495, no trouble. Route 3 north, a setup in Duxbury at Route 14 is finally cleared. And looking north of the city, 128 is moving freely. Route 3, that overnight paving crew southbound of Treble Cove Road, wrapping it up. 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Mostly clear sky, 70 degrees. Steve Perez, WBZ traffic on the threes.
18: Here's the four-day WBZ AccuWeather forecast.
22: We'll have some clouds early this morning, low near 60 in the coolest inland suburbs, closer to 70 in Boston. Sunshine and some clouds and pleasant later today, high 83. Partly cloudy tonight with lows in the 60s to near 70. Warm Thursday and turning more humid with intervals of clouds and sun. There might be a thunderstorm, especially during the afternoon, high of 85. Breezy and less humid Friday with some sunshine, maybe a stray shower, high 84. It looks nice on Saturday with sunshine and low humidity with highs close to 80. I'm AccuWeather meteorologist Brian Thompson, WBZ, Boston's News Radio.

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1: Good morning, I'm Dan Watkins. Here's what's happening. The union representing unarmed security guards in Boston is pushing for minimum training requirements. WBZ's James Rojas with the story.
2: Outside City Hall, security guards spoke about their experiences while working and how their lack of training not only put their lives at risk, but others as well.
3: Someone on camera, we caught them with a live firearm walking around the area. Didn't really know how to handle that situation.
4: If there's a fight, we have to stand back. We can't break it up.
2: That's why Kevin Brown, Executive Vice President of Union 32BJ, supports a proposed ordinance that establishes minimum training requirements for unarmed security guards.
5: The classes for the guards would include hands-on skill that can save lives like CPR, conflict de-escalation, community health awareness, and threat recognition.
2: Questions remain over which agency or agencies would be involved in the training, as well as financial impact for businesses. At City Hall, James Rojas, WBZ, Boston's News Radio.
1: There are some new developments in the upcoming trial of Luigi Mangione, the man accused of murdering the CEO of United Healthcare back in 2024. The judge overseeing his state trial says that jurors in the case will be kept anonymous over concerns that they may be subject to harassment, intimidation, or improper outside influence.
6: Judge Gregory Caro made the announcement when Mangione appeared in court on Tuesday for a brief conference ahead of his September 8th trial for allegedly murdering UnitedHealthcare CEO Brian Thompson. Citing concerns about jury harassment and intimidation, Judge Caro said only prosecutors and defense lawyers will have access to the jurors' names and addresses. Judge Caro justified his decision by noting that individuals identifying themselves as Mangione's supporters have made inflammatory and hostile statements outside court and have signaled plans to try to speak with prospective jurors. Peter Haralambos, ABC News, New York.
1: A new study from the March of Dimes finds that more and more Americans are living in maternity care deserts, which are areas of the country where there's no access to hospitals or health clinics.
7: The nonprofit says that nearly 100 labor and delivery units nationwide have closed since the start of 2024, with rural America hit the hardest. The operators of those facilities blame financial pressure, workforce shortages, and a falling U.S. birth rate for their decision to shut down. March of Dimes says 2.5 million women of childbearing age live in counties considered maternity care deserts. Jim Ryan, ABC News.
1: A mother and her town are paying tribute to a lost son by fixing the park that he loved. WBZ's Heil Schaffel with the story.
8: The Brian Eldridge Memorial Skate Park in Amesbury is taking shape.
9: This should be finished by the end of the week, and then we'll start fundraising for Phase 3.
8: Brian, a prolific skater, passed away in 2018. Since then, his mother Donna and her committee have slowly been renovating his beloved skate park, which had become worn down with age around the time of his death.
9: Instead of having a cemetery plot somewhere, we decided that this would be a better use of our time and a better place for Brian's memory to reside.
8: Brand new jumps, concrete mounts, and a half pipe have been put in. Dan Healy, a local philanthropist, recently pushed them over the top of their $130,000 goal. It caters to all ages. I got Nolan Swerka, youth member of the project, to skate around and give me a look.
10: That old back section is all brand new as of, say, yesterday. I think it just got open.
8: Heil Schaffel, WBZ, Boston's News Radio.
1: Elsewhere in the Merrimack Valley, there's a new chapter in the local data center debate. WBZ's Jim McKay with the latest.
11: A judge orders Markley Lowell to pause installation of 4 additional diesel backup generators in Lowell while this lawsuit continues. Residents argue that the data center's expansion could worsen air quality, noise, and health concerns in the Sacred Heart neighborhood of Lowell. The court finds the community involvement in the state permitting process appear to be lacking. Lowell City Council has also imposed a 360-day moratorium on new or expanded data centers. The larger lawsuit challenging Markley's air permit still pending, with a decision expected by April of next year. Jim McKay, WBZ, Boston's News Radio.
1: So, you want to keep in shape and get that workout in, even during the summer heat. Exercising in really hot weather can be dangerous, but it can be done with precautions.
12: Laura Marsh, the head of sports medicine fellowship at Texas A&M University, recommends exercising in the morning and evening on really hot days.
13: Most importantly is to find a cool space. And so either get in the shade, preferably get into an air-conditioned situation, hydrate, cool cloths, cool water.
12: She says once the temperature is over 90 for a heat index, that's when the concern starts going up. But 103 for heat index really increases the risk of heat illness and heat injury. Marsh says folks should not be out exercising in the sun for probably more than 30 minutes when the heat index hits triple digits. I'm Scott Pringle.
1: A new study shows that belly fat predicts a person's risk of heart disease more accurately than BMI. Researchers at Johns Hopkins University School of Medicine looked at 260,000 adults over 20 years and found that waist and waist-to-hip ratio was a much better indicator to forecast both heart and brain events. They say that's because body mass index can't tell whether a person has more fat sitting right below the skin or more visceral fat, the dangerous kind that surrounds internal organs in the abdomen. Their message is that we all need to reduce our obsession with BMI and body weight. Their findings are published in the Journal of the American College of Cardiology. We'll check the roads and get the latest forecast coming up next.
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0: 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All-wheel drive. Traffic on the threes.
21: 453 and looking downtown. A 93 looks good. So does Route 1 and the airport tunnels are clear. But Pike West, Comm Ave to Cambridge Street. Still down to just one left lane, and that's still slowing things down. The other work crew that remains is in Weston. It's on the Pike in both directions at 128 with a minor delay getting through there. South of the City Expressway, 24 and 95 are fine. And 495 had a work crew in Middleborough, doesn't anymore. 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Mostly clear sky, 70 degrees. Steve Perez, WBZ, traffic on the threes.
0: Here's the four-day WBZ AccuWeather forecast.
22: Under a partly to mostly cloudy sky early this morning, we'll have a low near 60 for the coolest inland suburbs. We'll be closer to 70 in downtown Boston. Pleasant later today as we'll have sunshine and some clouds mixed in, a high of 83. Partly cloudy for tonight, low 70 in Boston. We'll have the low 60s for low temperatures in many inland suburbs. Warm on Thursday, turning more humid with a thunderstorm around, especially during the afternoon, high 85. Partly to mostly sunny, breezy, and less humid. Maybe a stray shower Friday, high 84. I'm AccuWeather the meteorologist Brian Thompson, WBZ, Boston's News Radio.
1: A 12-year-old boy is recovering after he attempted to train surf on a Red Line train in South Boston on Tuesday. Officials say the boy got on the train car at JFK UMass and fell off, suffering a severe head injury. Transit police say this underscores the dangers of train surfing, as it could, quote, literally cost you your life. Wildfires continue to burn throughout the West Coast this week. In Wyoming, wildfire threats have blanketed nearly the entire state. And ABC's meteorologist Samara Theodore also says that's leading to poor air quality.
3: We also have air quality alerts, of course, because of the smoke that we've been dealing with. So places like Spokane, Boise, Bend, Billings, all experiencing very heavy wildfire smoke that's just meandering in the area. So there's a lot of primary and secondary issues because of these wildfires. So folks should really limit their times outdoors if they're living in the Northwest.
1: Meanwhile, as those fires burn out west, there's new calls from lawmakers on Capitol Hill for prediction market sites to stop allowing users to bet on them. ABC's Alex Stone tells us people can bet on where and when the next wildfire will begin.
4: One website called Wildfire uses a slogan, "You can't predict fire, but you can trade on it." Sites like it and Polymarket allow users to bet on when and where the next wildfire will occur and how fast wildfires will spread. Multiple U.S. senators are calling for betting on wildfires to stop. Ann Skeet, an expert in ethics at Santa Clara University, says such betting could incentivize people to start fires to make money.
5: We refer to as perverse incentives.
4: Cal Fire firefighters are barred from betting on the sites. Lawmakers say more than $1.2 million in bets were placed on the 2025 wildfires in L.A. Alex Stone, ABC News, Los Angeles.
1: Anthropic is rolling out a new way to identify if something's been generated by artificial intelligence. ABC's Mike Dubusky with details.
23: Days after the European Union's new AI Act took effect, which fines companies for not identifying AI-generated content, Anthropic is now rolling out a new watermarking system. The company says every piece of text generated by one of its models will be interwoven with specialized code, flagging the content as having been made with AI. But the company also says with enough modification after the fact, the watermark may disappear from an AI-generated piece of text. Mike Dubusky, ABC News.
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1: 72 degrees. We have a few clouds around in Boston. It is 5 o'clock here on this Wednesday morning, August 12th, 2026. Thank you so much for joining us, and good morning. I'm Jim McKay, and here is what's happening. Well, the kind of weather that we like to see, nice and warm with low humidity. Temperatures will be climbing into the 80s once again today, and we're only getting up to around 83 with sunshine and those clouds mixing in. Tomorrow, we could see a few pop-up thunderstorms. Friday is looking great. With the weekend, looks like it's shaping up to be pretty good as well. We're on a steady decline here with our temperature after Thursday afternoon, where we could see a few thunderstorms popping up. Meantime, at 5:01, Red Sox need a spark. Didn't get one last night, losing to the Blue Jays 5-3. Adley Rutschman did make his Red Sox debut, had a hit and was walked twice. Two teams are back at it at 7 tonight. Bridgewater Little League.

0: December, Christmas Eve winner in Arkansas, hit a $1.8 billion jackpot. Nobody's hit the current Powerball since May 2nd. Free once again and back home on American soil. Former Marine and Lowell native Robert Gilman, released from a Russian prison, now back on the ground in the U.S., arriving at Dulles Airport outside of Washington on a State Department plane last night. He had been imprisoned for the past 4 years in Russia, was said to be the victim of abuse and torture, reportedly near death just before his release. He will receive ongoing treatment now that he's back home. A photo was shared of him on board the plane with his family once they were in the air, along with several State Department officials. His mother was alongside of him, and she was even wearing a UMass Lowell t-shirt in that picture. Investigators are looking to track down a teenager who lives in Acton. After two bodies were found at an Acton home on Tuesday following a welfare check, police are now looking for 17-year-old Arjun Aravin, who lives at the home where the bodies were found. He's currently unaccounted for. Middlesex DA's office put out information on a car he could be driving in, a 2014 green Honda Accord with the license plate 34P D94. If you see that car or Aravin, call 911. New information on inflation set to be released later this morning, and economists aren't expecting much good news, especially when it comes to gas and groceries.
1: The overall trend, when you look at groceries, which is one of the most salient places for people when they're thinking about their budget and their expenses, is that prices have gone up, you know, pretty notably over the past couple of months. And when you look back over the last, you know, 5 years, you've got grocery prices up 30%. That is a very big number.
0: ABC's Elizabeth Schulze reporting. AAA has the latest gas averages both at the national and local level, just a few cents over $4 per gallon. Coming up here in just a few moments, the latest on greenheads along our coastline, and also was quite a scary scene at the JFK UMass T-Station earlier this week, and we'll tell you why transit police are putting out a new warning over train surfing. More on that in just a moment, but here at 5:03, we're checking traffic and weather together every 10 minutes. 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We say good morning to Steve Perez.
2: Good morning, Jim. We had a couple of work crews that were pushing it towards that 5 o'clock hour. One was Pike West through downtown. That cleared late, but it's cleared. Another one was in Weston on the Pike both ways at 128. They've gone home, so now everything is reset and things are quiet as we head towards your morning commute. No trouble at the moment. Steve Perez, WBZ Traffic on the Threes.
0: All right there, Steve. And right now we are feeling pretty good out there. The mugginess is starting to dissipate. Where temperatures are hovering right around 70 here, and we're still well in the dark here, working on that sunrise this morning. We're expecting another very nice day today. Highs will be climbing up to around 83 degrees. We'll have sunshine mixing in with clouds. Lows down around 70. And for some of us in the 60s later on, for your Thursday tomorrow, actually going to feel a bit warmer and a bit more humid. We'll see some pop-up showers and thunderstorms, highs into the mid-80s. We cool back down for Friday, more of that sunshine returning, and then we slide off into the weekend with some what's looking like pretty nice weather here. Saturday, how does 78 degrees and sunshine sound? Pretty good to me. Sunday is looking pretty nice as well. So a pretty nice stretch of weather here. And currently we're at 72 degrees in Boston. It is now 5:05. Well, a 12-year-old recovering after surfing on top of a Red Line train, then falling off this week. WBZ's James Rojas getting us more from Dorchester.
3: Transit police say they are still investigating all the facts and circumstances that led to this train surfing incident that began right here at the JFK UMass station. It was around 1 o'clock Tuesday morning when a 12-year-old boy tried climbing on top of and riding a subway car. He ended up falling off and sustained a serious but non-life-threatening head injury. Police say this underscores the inherent extreme danger of train surfing, adding they hope the boy makes a full recovery. In Dorchester, James Rojas, WBZ, Boston's News Radio.
0: 5:06 now. More and more these days, Flock security cameras have come under intense scrutiny. They've been highly criticized by civil liberties activists as intrusive and invasive. And now the city of New Bedford, one of the first to head out and announce they're suspending the use of that technology as the New Bedford Police Department is conducting a review of how they use it, the suspension taking effect this week. Well, the bane of Massachusetts beachgoers in the heart of summer, no match for the wonders of human technology.
4: The greenhead fly is a skilled saboteur with 135 million years of experience turning a beautiful beach day into abject misery. But from coastal Maine to the Cape in Newburyport, man is letting us, the would-be fly bait, know which days to be

0: that are spent at the pool.
1: So it started just as a way to let me know when it's no longer time to ride my bike to the beach.
0: Greg Hogan runs the Greenhead Report, tracking the biting insects that come out for about a month at a time in July and August. People send in real-time reports when they encounter the flies, which then show up on his website.
1: You know that they're there. It's not quite a mosquito where you can just kind of brush it off.
0: The flies had tapered off at this section of Plum Island, but others were still quite active. The website has grown to hundreds of reports every summer and thousands of users.
1: Even this morning, I checked the website before we came to the beach today, and there was a report from 30 seconds ago.
0: Kyle Schaffer, WBZ, Boston's News Radio.
2: 5:07 now, a towing company in Hyannis is asking parents to talk to their children about electric scooter safety after a close call along the road. The dash cam on a Capeway tow truck recorded a near collision when a kid on an electric scooter came speeding out from a side street in front of the truck. The driver was also able to stop in time and got out of the truck to make sure they were okay. Capeway has posted video of that incident. We're coming up on 5:08 here Wednesday morning in Boston. It is time now for business. We're checking in with Bloomberg's Courtney Donahoe.
3: General Motors is rolling out a $4.5 billion plan to secure its supply of critical auto parts. The automaker will stockpile components to protect against disruptions from extreme weather, natural disasters, and cyber attacks. The move comes in response to a series of supply disruptions in recent years. Focus on Wall Street now turns to consumer price data due out this morning for clues on the Federal Reserve's next steps when it comes to interest rates. Head of that, S&P futures are rising 15 points, NASDAQ futures gaining 170. Yesterday, losses for stocks as Iran reiterated its plans to keep the Strait of Hormuz shut until its demands are met. The Dow dropped 184 points. And Paramount Skydance could be saying goodbye to California. The media company is said to be considering a possible move out of the state as it battles California over its proposed $110 billion merger with Warner Brothers Discovery. Texas is on the short list, along with Georgia and Tennessee.
4: I'm Courtney Donahoe, Bloomberg Business on WBZ, Boston's News Radio.
2: Still to come. Just sunset, even though we're still feeling like summer, we're also getting into the spirit of Halloween. Did I say that? Yes, I did. We're going to take you to a store that is synonymous with the spooky holiday coming up. But we're enjoying this sunshine in the middle of summer. 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
16: Red Sox fall to the Blue Jays 5-3 as their losing streak is now at 4 in a row after winning so many close games the past few weeks. Interim manager Chad Tracy says the results now not going their way is all a part of the ups and downs of 162.
17: Baseball does happen too. Like, you're not going to, you know, get the clutch hit for six straight weeks and keep getting it. There's going to be times you're just going to have to grind through it, and we're in that space right now. We just got to keep grinding.
16: Catcher Adley Rutschman went 1-for-3 with an infield single and a pair of walks in his team debut. The Sox will look to bounce back in Toronto tonight. First pitch is at 7:07. The Patriots will have a walkthrough practice today ahead of their preseason game against the Colts on Thursday. And elsewhere in the NFL, the Vikings have named Kyler Murray their starting quarterback heading into the season. Dan Watkins, WBZ, Boston's News Radio.
2: Right now, hovering right around 70 degrees here with just a few clouds out there. And we're setting up to have a pretty nice Wednesday for the middle of this week. 5:13 as we're checking those roads, traffic every 10 minutes, and Steve Perez is here with the Subaru Retailers of New England All-Wheel Drive. Traffic on the threes.
18: Thank you, Jim. We're going to start south of town on Route 24 northbound in Randolph. On the ramp to 93 South, there's a crash. It's blocking the left lane, so you can squeeze by. It's going to slow you down momentarily. This is not a major problem, but it is a problem nonetheless. Meanwhile, south of town, expressway, you're seeing some vehicles starting to fill in there, but you're moving unimpeded at the moment. Downtown, deck to connector, the Tobin, the Pike, the airport tunnels, and Sturrow Drive, open road. Steve Perez, WBZ Traffic. On the threes.
2: All right there, Steve. And at the moment, we are currently seeing those temperatures hovering right around 70 degrees. And we're feeling pretty nice at the moment. We'll get up into the 80s today. A good amount of sunshine and clouds mixing in. Outside of a blip in the radar tomorrow with a few pop-up thunderstorms, we're going to be sailing pretty smooth all the way into the weekend.
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2: And thank you so much for joining us here on this Wednesday morning. I'm Jim McKay, and here are the five things you need to know at 5:15. Safely back on U.S. soil, a free man once again. Lowell native, former Marine Robert Gilman, touching down at Dulles Airport last night, just released from a Russian prison after 4 years. $1 billion Powerball jackpot on the line tonight. We haven't had a Powerball winner going all the way back to early May. Search for an Acton teenager is ongoing after two bodies were found in a home where he's also listed as a resident, but remains unaccounted for. Inflation report expected to be released today. Economists are not expecting good news on either gas or grocery prices. Questions remain this morning on that newly reported secret flight taken by President Trump on his way back home from Turkey last month, which used a passenger-filled decoy of Air Force One. ABC's Catherine Falder saying there were major differences between this incident and others from previous administrations.
19: Of course, there's always operational security concerns. They're always maneuvering and there's diversions, always. What is very strange here is that with the Clinton example, the press pool were privy to what was going on, obviously would not report it until it was safe. In this case, we're only finding out because the Washington Post reported it. And we're only finding out a month later. So it does beg the question, how significant was the security threat?
2: And the president claims he was actually at greater risk on the other secret plane than those left on Air Force One. Well, the White House has lifted the ban on TikTok for federal government devices. Employees can now TikTok when they want to, legally, downloading it under the platform's new joint venture. It's now mostly owned by American investors. The arrangement was created to address national security concerns over a 2024 law requiring the Chinese company ByteDance to divest from TikTok or face a U.S. ban. Well, primary election results are still pouring in. Longtime Governor Ned Lamont winning the Democratic primary in Connecticut. Vermont Republican Phil Scott advances after running unopposed. In Minnesota, Senator Amy Klobuchar wins a Democratic nomination for governor, while President Trump-backed Republican and former MyPillow CEO Mike Lindell is out. Former NFL sideline reporter Michelle Tafoya winning her Republican race for Senate in Wisconsin, which is an upset as Democratic Socialist Francesca Fong loses her race after polls predicted a win. In South Carolina, Darlene Graham advances to a runoff election for her late brother Lindsey Graham's Senate seat. Rescue efforts continue as officials in Colombia declare a national disaster following Monday's 7.4 magnitude earthquake.
20: I mean, a lot of people are here not because they have relatives who are trapped, but they know the feeling of losing someone or not knowing where your loved one is. So they've dropped everything, grabbed whatever they can, and they're here to help dig through this debris of steel and concrete. There are also people here who have bottles of water, and they're giving them out to rescuers.
2: ABC's Faith Abube reporting at least 224 people have been killed. It's now 5:18. Also, we have a big get well soon here this morning. Rod Stewart canceling all of his upcoming tour dates after a successful heart procedure. The 81-year-old underwent a routine coronary stent procedure. It is very much on the mend. Stewart saying he will take 4 weeks off from his farewell tour before he heads back on the road. 5:18 now on WBZ News Radio here on this Wednesday morning. We're currently just above 70 degrees. The mugginess beginning to die down, and we're going to have a pretty nice Wednesday of weather here ahead of us. Well, a store in Downtown Crossing doesn't just let you buy new, it also repairs things that you've already bought.
21: When Richard gets a little snag in his clothing, he's not the type to throw it away or even get it repaired.
22: No, I live with it. I think it gives my clothes character.
21: Keep the hole. You know,
22: yeah,
21: why not?
22: Hey, keeps the clothes character.
21: On the other hand, there's Bernadette, who would rather not wear a shirt with a hole in it, but also says buying a replacement shirt every time is just too expensive.
23: I have sewn stuff at home, so I repair what I can.
21: In Downtown Crossing, a new Uniqlo location that opened ahead of the summer is taking damaged items and making them new again. While it might sound counterintuitive for a store like this to do repairs, Uniqlo is doing it to be more sustainable. And folks I talked to were liking the idea of getting things fixed for a small fee where they bought it.
24: I think I would be, yeah.
25: Heck yes. WBZ News.
21: In Downtown Crossing, I'm a Friedman. WBZ Boston's News Radio.
2: 5:19 now. Former Red Sox pitcher Keith Foulke is disputing the reason he was fired as manager of the Boston Hunters. The Women's Pro Baseball League team dismissed the 53-year-old 3 games into the inaugural season. The commissioner claims Folk did not connect well with the league's young roster, while Folk believes his commute from Arizona caused the dispute, even though league officials previously had approved that arrangement. Well, dogs are people too. Seriously, many dog owners would swear to it, and now research finds they are more and more like us every day. A new study reports results from MRI scans of dogs reveal that not only can our canine friends tell when we're happy or angry, they can also detect fear and sadness and other nuanced emotions. Remember that old phrase, your dog is your mirror. Scientists say this as far as they know, it's the first time that they can prove dogs can distinguish between faces and two similar emotions, but tell dog owners something they don't already know. Many say their pets are great at reading a room, and if you have a four-legged friend at home, I know you can swear by that one as well. I know as sure as heck I can. It's now 5:20. Attention, kids of all ages. Time to get spooky once again.
26: For my next act, I'll make you disappear. Yeah!
27: Spirit Halloween is opening stores nationwide on a rolling schedule this month, with several already up and running, including this one here in Medford Square, weeks ahead of what many consider the traditional fall shopping season.
28: I just find it so fun. It's like anyone can be like them. You can be yourself in like a non-considerably cringy way.
27: I spoke with shoppers who couldn't wait to get inside.
29: I expected it to open a little bit later, but I'm kind of happy it's open because like
28: It's such a cool place to just like walk around, look at all the costumes.
27: And there's big business news behind the scenes too. Spirit Halloween's parent company, Spencer Spirit Holdings, just signed a deal to acquire mall staple Hot Topic in a deal reportedly worth $350 million. In Medford, Jay Willett, WBZ, Boston's News Radio.
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2: I know Salem's already getting ready. It's 521 here Wednesday morning in Boston. New England business on the way next, along with your traffic and an updated forecast coming at you.
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2: Right now, we're just above 70 degrees here, and we've got a few clouds around, working on that morning sunrise. It is 5:23. Heading back out on those roads, checking traffic every 10 minutes, brought to you by the Subaru Retailers of New England All-Wheel Drive. Traffic on the Threes. Where are we starting there, Steve?
18: Well, all the trouble we're seeing right now south of the city, getting on to 93, 95 north in Canton. A bit slow there. Slower on 24 north, starting to back up as there's a crash on the ramp to 93 south. That left lane is closed on that ramp, so you can get by, but slow going getting there. And then at the Braintree split, 93 north and Route 3 north moving slowly. And then you're going to see some delays on the northbound expressway starting at about Neponset Circle to Columbia Road. Just some volume, and you're just under the speed limit there. Also seeing a slowdown on 495. Check that, 93 south by 495, as well as 495 south by 93. Steve Perez, WBZ Traffic on the Threes.
2: And now we're getting a check on that forecast here on this Wednesday morning as we check in with WBZ AccuWeather meteorologist Joe Lundberg.
9: And Jim, it is going to be a warm day today, but with lower humidity. A mix of sun and clouds. Should be a nice day overall with a high of 83. Then partly to mostly cloudy skies tonight. And there can be a shower and thunderstorm, especially after midnight, as an upper-level trough of low pressure swings through the northeast. Or overnight, though, 62 in the coolest spots inland, closer to 70 in the city. For tomorrow, a mix of sun and clouds. Again, there may be an afternoon thunderstorm that pops up, but a good bit of the day ends up rain-free, the high 85. Now we get to Friday, looks like a less humid day with a gusty breeze, sunshine and some clouds. Slight chance of a shower or thunderstorm, the high 84. Great start to the weekend Saturday. Lots of sunshine, low humidity, highs upper 70s to low 80s. I'm AccuWeather meteorologist Joe Lundberg, WBZ, Boston's News Radio.
2: And at the moment, we are just above 70 degrees here. It is now 5:25 on WBZ News Radio. New England business now. Rideshare Drivers Unite, the union representing drivers for Uber and Lyft, holding a media event today just before the App Drivers Union meets with companies at SEIU's headquarters in Quincy at 11 o'clock to begin negotiations for its first ever contract. Voters in Massachusetts benefits gave the workers a first-in-the-nation right to unionize when it comes to rideshare drivers in a ballot question that passed 2 years ago. Showdown at the hospital. The nurses' union at Mass General Brigham and Brigham and Women's Hospital say their bosses refused to schedule more bargaining sessions or make any further proposals towards ending a contract impasse. The union passes the word through a federal mediator and follows a historic strike and lockout of some 4,000 nurses weeks ago. Officials with MGB say despite a proposal for sweeping wage increases, significant differences remain, and despite active participation in the bargaining process, talks have reached an impasse, but officials say they are willing to return to the table if the MNA makes a meaningful movement. 527 now on WBZ News Radio, Wednesday morning here in Boston. News. Another update to the ongoing situation in Stoughton, where the town manager and police chief are currently on paid administrative leave. We have an update and a whole lot more to get to. A busy Wednesday morning, starting off in the 70s, finishing in the 80s, and more sunshine on the way for the middle of this week. Your 5:30 News is next.
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2: 71 degrees, just a few clouds around here in Boston. It is 5:30 Wednesday morning, August 12th, 2026. Thank you so much for joining us. I'm Jim McKay, and here's what's happening. When humidity levels start to die down, especially in mid-August, feels all that more comfortable out there. And that's leaving us with a certain vibe this morning as we're getting ready for the middle of this week.
0: Feeling good on a Wednesday.
2: And we certainly are feeling good. Eventually this afternoon, we're back into the 80s. Good deal of sunshine mixing in with clouds. Could see a few showers and thunderstorms. We're warmer tomorrow, but a very nice Friday, and generally it looks like a pretty great weekend ahead. Saturday, upper 70s and nothing but sunshine. Meantime, at 5:31, Stoughton Town Manager Thomas Calter now defending his record in a new statement after the town's public works and firefighters unions have a vote of no confidence with his tenure in office. He's also being accused of harassment and bullying campaigns to remove Stoughton Police Chief Donna McNamara.

0: Both Chief McNamara and the town manager currently on paid administrative leave pending the results of investigations. At a recent town meeting, residents showed up in droves lambasting the town manager and came out in support of their police chief. Another busy day of testimony in the Lindsay Clancy murder trial at Plymouth Superior Court.
1: The defense grilled Rebecca Gelada, a psychiatric nurse practitioner that treated Lindsay Clancy for depression and anxiety, even suggesting she might have bipolar disorder. Clancy's attorney, Kevin Reddington, asking Gelada why she didn't communicate with Clancy's other providers or McLean Hospital.
2: Is it important to Rebecca Gelada to find out what the diagnosis and treatment was of their patient?
3: Yes.
2: Did you find out?
3: I did not.
1: The defense maintains Clancy was over-medicated and suffering from postpartum psychosis when she killed her three kids in their Duxbury home. But the prosecution says it was planned.
4: Did you ever have any concerns based on your contact with Lindsay Clancy that she was suffering from postpartum psychosis?
3: I did not.
1: Brooke McCarthy, WBZ, Boston's News Radio.
0: Testimony continues once again this morning at around 9 a.m. Well, Medicaid recipients in Massachusetts will soon face burdensome paperwork requirements to qualify for the government-funded health care insurance they've long been qualified for.
5: Governor Healey traveled to Haverhill to announce the launch of a public awareness campaign to let MassHealth recipients know how to manage new burdensome Medicaid requirements put in place by President Donald Trump.
6: But here in Massachusetts, we're going to do what we can to take care of people and make sure that they have access to the health care, including the health care insurance that they need.
5: Starting this fall, MassHealth recipients will be required to fill out a lot of paperwork to prove they're eligible for the low-income health insurance they've long been enrolled in automatically. Governor Healey wants to help with that. Mike Macklin, WBZ, Boston's News Radio.
0: Well, coming up here in just a few moments, a young BC football fan getting a chance to live out his dream. We've got a great story coming up. We're also talking about $1 billion. That'll be on the line tonight. That's coming up as well. 5:33 now, Wednesday morning here in Boston. We're checking traffic and weather together every 10 minutes. 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All-wheel drive traffic on the threes. Here's Steve.
7: Thank you, Jim. A clean sweep trying to get onto 93, 95 north in Canton at 93, moving slowly there. Much slower on Route 24 with delays starting at Route 139 due to a crash on 24 north to 93 south. That's in the left lane, slowing things down. Then you get to the Braintree split under the speed limit there. Route 3 north also tough getting there. And then on the expressway, starting at about Neponset Circle, volume filling in, slowing things down to South Bay. Meanwhile, downtown, the Leverett down ramp, moving slowly, getting onto Sturrow Drive. Sturrow Drive West also seeing some delays there. And 495 south north of the city, starting at River Road, past 93, you're under the speed limit as the work day has begun. Steve Perez, WBZ traffic on the three.
0: All right there, Steve. And this morning, we're starting to hit daybreak right now. We've got a few clouds around, and the muggies are starting to die down out there. But we're still above 70 degrees here before the morning sunrise, so a very warm morning. We're climbing up into the 80s here for today. More sunshine than clouds, and really just a beautiful Wednesday ahead of us. We're partly cloudy then tonight. Low around 70 in Boston. We're in the 60s as well in some spots. Your Thursday tomorrow, actually a bit more warmer. We'll see a few showers and thunderstorms mixing in. Highs into the mid-80s by Friday. Partly sunny, a breezy, a little spotty shower here or there. But outside of that, a very nice Friday. And then as we head off towards the weekend, upper 70s sunshine on Saturday and a very nice Sunday, it looks like as well. So we're riding some very nice weather as we head off into the weekend. We're at 71 degrees right now in Boston. It is 5:35. Well, quite a day for a young football fan from Watertown. 7-year-old getting to live out his dream, becoming a BC Eagle. WBC's Jay Willette has the story.
8: Logan March, who lives with epilepsy and Gould syndrome, signed his official letter of intent with the Eagles in a special team impact signing day ceremony, welcomed by head coach Bill O'Brien and the entire team.
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8: Team Impact matches kids facing serious illness with college athletic teams, not just for a day, but for a 2-year relationship built on friendship and belonging.
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0: 5:36 now, 44 drawings without a winner. That will change, though. Will it change, rather, with tonight's billion-dollar Powerball jackpot?
12: It's the eighth largest grand prize in the 34-year history of the game. Not enough to entice this realist to pony up a couple of clams.
13: I have a better chance of getting hit by lightning.
12: Statistically incorrect. All due respect, you're actually twice as likely to get hit by a bolt from the hand of Zeus himself, which opened up the eyes of this occasional player.
14: I do play once in a while. And when the mood strikes, I'll get some.
15: Do you think $1 billion strikes the mood?
14: Oh, yeah.
12: Because the payout is smooth, an estimated $433 million.
16: I can pay a lot of bills with this money. Matter of fact, I can move out of Massachusetts.
12: Chris Vama, WBZ. Boston's News Radio.
0: And at 5:37, AI music on Spotify will soon come with a special label. 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I can't hear it. Sounds real to me. 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Coming up on 5:38 here, Wednesday morning in Boston, it's time for business. We're checking in with Bloomberg's Courtney Donahoe.
17: Mediterranean chain Cava is proving Americans will spend if they feel they're getting their money's worth. Sales at the fast casual chain jumped 9% last quarter. Customers bought higher-priced proteins, including a pomegranate-glazed salmon, and kept tacking on the extras, such as pita chips with sumac. Cava noted that sales took a hit after the parasite outbreak scared customers from greens, but it says trends have improved each week. Investors are looking ahead to this morning's report on consumer prices that could give clues on the Federal Reserve's appetite for an interest rate hike. S&P futures are seeing gains this morning, rising 17 points. NASDAQ futures are up 180. And Bank of America has unveiled a $250 billion initiative to invest in critical infrastructure across the U.S. over the next year. The investment is intended for projects including data centers, renewable power generation, energy storage, electricity transmission, and critical minerals.
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0: Still to come. Summertime is here. Certainly basking in some of that summer sunshine later on today. And coming up here in just a few moments, a skate park paying tribute to a lost loved one and a whole lot more. Busy Wednesday morning in Boston at 5:39. Top stories next.
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0: Red Sox drop their fourth straight game, this time losing to the Blue Jays 5-3. The Sox will look to snap their skid tonight. First pitch in Toronto is set for 7:07. Meanwhile, interim manager Chad Tracy says Roman Anthony continues to progress through his recovery and is getting closer to a rehab assignment, but he doesn't want to put a timetable on it. The Patriots will hold the team walkthrough today as they put the finishing touches on preparations for Thursday night's preseason opener against the Colts. The two teams held the joint practice yesterday in Foxborough. Quarterback Drake May says those sessions are good because you learn who's able to step up.
27: You know, a lot of guys in the red zone were making plays, and I think you just see, you know, time and time again when we can use everybody, how hard it is on the defense.
0: May is not expected to play on Thursday night. Dan Watkins, WBZ, Boston's News Radio.
28: Starting to see a little bit of that morning sunrise out there with some clouds mixing in. It's 5:43, and we're right back to our roads here, checking them every 10 minutes with traffic, and it is brought to you by the Subaru Retailers of New England. All-wheel drive, traffic on the threes. Where are we starting there, Steve?
7: Well, let's look downtown. We're Route 1A south from Revere Beach Parkway down towards Boardman Street. Well, that's a slow go. We've got more volume issues. We're on Route 1 South, starting on about at the middle of the Chelsea curves onto the Tobin Bridge, a slow go. You're jammed up on that Leverett down ramp, getting onto Sturrow West, where you're under the speed limit to about the Longfellow Bridge. Getting there south of the city, not easy right now, especially 24 northbound. There's that crash 24 north on the ramp to 93 south in the left lane. Right now, that backs things up almost all the way to Harrison Boulevard, inching up that way, and then 95 north at 93, typical delay there. And then on the northbound expressway, Neponset Circle to South Bay, you're well under the speed limit. North of the city, seeing delays, Route 3 south by Route 129 in Chelmsford, 93 south getting by 495. Steve Perez, WBZ traffic on the 3.
28: All right there, Steve. Morning sunrise is starting here. We've got some clouds in the mix. We're going to be climbing up to highs into the 80s, but that humidity is starting to die down a bit. It actually will return a little bit more tomorrow. We could see a thunderstorm out there. Outside of that on Thursday, we're looking at some pretty smooth sailing here for Friday as well, and then off towards the weekend. Some very nice temperatures and some nice conditions to end this week.
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28: And thank you so much for joining us here on this Wednesday morning. I'm Jim McKay, and here are the five things you need to know. At 5:45, Stoughton's town manager Thomas Calter defending his record in a new statement after a new confidence vote from the town's firefighters and public works unions. Calter's on paid administrative leave, along with the Stoughton police chief, who is accusing him of harassment and trying to bully her out of a job. Another day of testimony in the Lindsay Clancy murder trial in Plymouth. Her one-time psychiatrist grilled by the defense over prescriptions and postpartum psychosis on Tuesday. And Spotify saying it will start labeling AI-generated songs on their app. You'll see it being called AI Persona. It's set to begin come September. Fears are growing this morning that a wider war in the Middle East may soon become a reality.
1: A dramatic escalation with Iran and their proxies in the region on two major international shipping lanes. CENTCOM saying U.S. forces disabled a cargo vessel which was trying to break the U.S. blockade on Iranian ports. That's near the Strait of Hormuz. A U.S. Navy MH-60 helicopter fired two Hellfire missiles into the engine room of that ship after the civilian crew ignored repeated warnings from American forces. All this is part of the White House plan to exert economic pressure on Tehran and force a negotiation. But in the Red Sea, Iran-backed Houthi rebels in Yemen attacked a cargo ship, killing six crew members.
28: ABC's James Longman reporting. A spokesperson for Qatar saying talks with Tehran on the Strait of Hormuz are currently at a critical point. Well, the former leader of Syria is being sentenced to death. Bashar al-Assad receiving the sentence after a trial in Damascus of former government officials in his regime. Assad was convicted of torture, killings, and committing other crimes during Syria's 14-year war. Now, the former dictator was not present at the trial after being removed by a rebel uprising in 2024. Assad has fled to Russia with his family and has been granted asylum there. Senator Amy Klobuchar will win the Democratic primary for governor of Minnesota. After the win, Klobuchar telling her supporters that she will continue to fight the Trump administration while also battling fraud in her state.
5: We need a governor who is going to put Minnesotans first and not be a rubber stamp of Donald Trump.
28: And former NFL sideline reporter Michelle Tafoya winning the Republican Senate primary in Minnesota as well. Well, the jurors in the state murder trial of Luigi Mangione will be kept anonymous over concerns they may be subject to harassment.
6: Judge Gregory Caro made the announcement when Mangione appeared in court on Tuesday for a brief conference ahead of his September 8th trial for allegedly murdering UnitedHealthcare CEO Brian Thompson. Citing concerns about jury harassment and intimidation, Judge Caro said only prosecutors and defense lawyers will have access to the jurors' names and addresses. Judge Caro justified his decision by noting that individuals identifying themselves as Mangione's supporters have made inflammatory and hostile statements outside court and have signaled plans to try to speak with prospective jurors. Peter Haralambos, ABC News, New York.
28: And at 5:48, an investigation is underway after a body is found at Fresh Pond in Cambridge. Officials say it appears that body was in the water for a long period of time. No further information has been released. Boston city councilors are trying to raise training standards for unarmed security guards.
8: Security guards work in apartment buildings, work offices, and public spaces. But in the city of Boston, there is no minimum training requirement, specifically for those working unarmed, like Samuel Gomez Rodriguez Jr.
9: People look to us for help. They assume we know what to do, but the training we have received over the past years have mostly involved us watching videos on a computer.
8: It's examples like that for why Councilor Henry Santana is holding a hearing on his ordinance that would establish requirements.
10: When you're a security guard, any type of situation, emergency can happen, and we want to make sure that they are equipped with the proper training to be able to handle a lot of these different situations. And right now, that's not the case.
8: If passed, the city would certify training programs and courses. At Boston City Hall, James Rojas, WBZ, Boston's News Radio.
28: Boston Latin School saying black student enrollment has doubled in the past 5 years from 8% to 16%. The increase comes after an overhaul of admissions process to consider socioeconomic factors alongside grades and exam scores. Some parents are challenging the policy as discriminatory. City officials say it is expanding access across Boston. A mother pays tribute to her son by fixing the park that he loved.
11: The Brian Eldridge Memorial Skate Park in Amesbury is taking shape.
13: This should be finished by the end of the week, and then we'll start fundraising for Phase 3.
11: Brian, a prolific skater, passed away in 2018. Since then, his mother Donna and her committee have slowly been renovating his beloved skate park, which had become worn down with age around the time of his death.
13: Instead of having a cemetery plot somewhere, we decided that this would be a better use of our time and a better place for Brian's memory to reside.
11: Brand new jumps, concrete mounts, and a half pipe have been put in. Dan Healy, a local philanthropist, recently pushed them over the top of their $130,000 goal. It caters to all ages. I got Nolan Swerka, youth member of the project, to skate around and give me a look.
15: That old back section is all brand new as of, say, yesterday. I think it just got open.
11: Kyle Schaffel, WBZ, Boston's News Radio.
28: 5:51 now. It's Urban Agriculture Week, and one organization is celebrating 18 years of bringing people together through produce.
29: Outside, I got to take a look inside the greenhouse before taking a walk through the research and development garden.
12: garden where ripening tomatoes are checked on a daily basis.
14: Kale alone, we have like 5 or 6 varieties. Tomatoes, 7 or 8 varieties.
12: And inside, lettuce is growing with a hydroponic garden. Julia Toropov is touring folks around the Green City Growers headquarters in Somerville to get the word out about what they do during this urban agriculture week.
16: We're not selling vegetables directly to a consumer. Instead, we are providing a service for anyone who's interested in bringing vegetable growing into their space.
12: They've got over 200 garden sites all over Greater Boston with the goal of creating community and expanding agricultural literacy.
16: About 52 of our school gardens are within the city of Boston itself.
12: In Somerville, Emma Friedman, WBZ Boston's News Radio.
28: 551. And we're starting to see that morning sunrise here mixing in with clouds. Just getting started on this Wednesday morning. Pretty comfortable right now. We're back into the 80s later today. More coming up. Plus your traffic with Steve Perez, which is on the way next.
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28: And right now, here in Boston, starting to see that morning sunrise out there. We've got some pretty nice conditions, and let's see how those roads are doing at 5:53. We check traffic every 10 minutes. And Steve Perez is here with the Subaru Retailers of New England All-Wheel Drive. Traffic on the threes.
7: Thanks, Jim. Looking 24 North, some relief on the way as the crash from 24 North to 93 South has cleared. Right now, that backup starts after Harrison Boulevard, so that means that it's already shortening up. So if you're stuck in there, you won't be for much longer. 95 North still moving very slowly from Dedham Street, getting on to 93. And then the northbound expressway, East Milton Square, past Columbia Road, well under the speed limit there. Downtown, Route 1A, the southbound side from Revere Beach Parkway down to Boardman Street, a tough go. Then things ease out a bit. Things do not ease out on Route 1 South after the Chelsea curves, now slow all the way across the Tobin Bridge and getting on to 93. The Leverett down ramp heavy and then slow getting on to Sturrow Drive West. Also seeing delays north of the city, 93 South by 495, but not so bad there. Right now, the major problems are south of town. Route 3 south at Route 139. Check that. Route 29 in Chelmsford with delays starting at the Lowell Connector. Steve Perez, WBZ Traffic on the 3.
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19: Sunshine mixed with clouds today, high 83. Increasing clouds tonight, warm and humid. Look for a shower and thunderstorm mainly after midnight, the low about 62 inland, near 70 in the city. For tomorrow, times of sun and clouds, there can be a thunderstorm in the afternoon, the high 85. Friday, sunshine and some clouds, breezy and warm with low humidity. There is a chance for a shower or thunderstorm, though, the high 84. Saturday, mostly sunny and pleasant with low humidity, high 78 to 82. I'm AccuWeather meteorologist Joe Lundberg, WBZ, Boston's News Radio.
28: At the moment, we are at 71 degrees here. Starting to see a little sunshine out there at 5:55.
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4: August 12th will usher in a trifecta of cosmic spectacles. Researchers say it starts with a pre-dawn parade of six planets, including Mercury and Jupiter and Mars, lining up for their close-ups. Then throughout the day, depending on where you live, there will be a total solar eclipse, mostly viewable in Greenland, Iceland, northern Russia, and the Atlantic Ocean, along with Spain and a slice of Portugal. Some on the East Coast in the U.S. may catch a glimpse of a partial eclipse in the afternoon. If that's not enough, the best meteor shower of the year will serve.

0: serve as the encore. Michelle Franzen, ABC News.
1: And at 5:56, there's actually a word that describes the sheer feeling of terror that hits us when we lose our phone.
2: The handheld device has all the answers. It communicates with others and can throw you into a wild panic if you can't find it. That's called nomophobia. And you can hit that freak out within 1 minute of active searching. Increased heart rate, sweating, full-on dread. Psychologists say the distress is real and very similar to separation anxiety. YouGov says there's an easy solution. Put a tracker on it. Or maybe look in your hand. I'm Bree Tennis.
1: Or maybe just put it down for a while and get used to it. Pretty tough to do these days, I know. 6 o'clock news on the way next. We're talking about a dangerous incident on the Red Line and a whole lot more. Jeff Brown, your 6 o'clock news, coming at you next.
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11: Let's get this party started on a Wednesday morning. It is 6 o'clock under hazy skies in Boston. It is a warm 71 degrees here in the city. 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Thanks for being with us this morning. I'm Jeff Brown, and look at you, Boston.
12: A nice day today with more sun and clouds and a high of 83. There can be a shower and thunderstorm later tonight.
11: That is WBZ AccuWeather meteorologist Joe Lundberg. A nice stretch of weather is coming up for the next several days. A social media sensation spells big trouble for a local 12-year-old boy riding the roof of a red line train.
13: Train surfing is something this red line rider would expect to see somewhere else, not here in Boston.
14: It's kind of crazy because I've only seen that in New York City, and I haven't seen it really here in Boston, and it was a 12-year-old, so I'm like, kids are really doing this? That's crazy, man.
13: It was Tuesday.

0: on Martha Street as police and the Middlesex DA's office conduct a death investigation after a woman and a teenage boy are found in a home. A search is on for a 17-year-old Arjun Aravind, wanted for questioning after a wellness check ends with this tragic discovery. District Attorney Marion Ryan says a 2014 green Honda Accord is also missing from the property. Officials have not revealed the relationship between the three, but the public's help is needed in tracking down Aravind, who is described as about 6'2 and about 180 pounds. Medications and fears of addiction dominated the Lindsay Clancy murder trial, with more testimony from a nurse practitioner who treated Clancy before she killed her three children. Rebecca Gelada from South Shore Health tells the jury that Clancy warned her she was having intrusive thoughts about suicide and believed the thoughts were caused by her prescription medication. Gelada says she gave Clancy assurance that those thoughts were quite common in postpartum depression patients. The judge also tells the jury the trial is well on schedule as it continues into its third week of testimony. Let's go real fast the other way.
1: Swinging a ground ball, routine play, and that is the end of that.
0: Just like the old Himalaya ride at Salisbury Beach, the Red Sox back up their own bus. The losing streak is now 4. After they fall to the Blue Jays in the second of a 4-game set. Sox and Toronto will go again tonight. First pitch, 7:07. Patriots hold a walkthrough in Foxborough training camp today before tomorrow night's preseason opener at Gillette against the Indianapolis Colts. It is 6:03. Wednesday morning in Boston. Let's check in with Kevin Brennan now and the Subaru Retailers of New England. All-wheel drive, traffic on the threes.
2: Hey, good morning, Jeff. We'll start it off downtown here. Not too bad. 93 southbound on the lower deck, Zakim Bridge. You're quite heavy, though, on that levered down ramp off of 93 all the way down to Storrow Drive. Inbound Tobin Bridge, you're now hung up inside the City Square Tunnel. Airport tunnels are looking pretty good over in Revere. You're going to get your slowdowns. Route 1A here soon after Winthrop Ave. That's stay slow down towards Boardman Street, and then you got a pretty nice ride over to the airport tunnels. Northbound Expressway, slow down starting just before Granite Avenue, on and off the brakes up past Columbia Road. You're looking pretty good over on Route 3 from Hanover right up into the Braintree Split. Had some early troubles over on Route 24. Let's get the latest, and for that, we'll say good morning to Kristen Eck with the Needham Bank Traffic Drone Report.
3: Good morning, Kevin. That was a crash that happened on the ramp from 24 northbound to 93 south in Randolph. They have taken that away, so that's gone. It is still slow from Harrison Boulevard up past 139 in Stoughton, though. Kristen Eck in the Needham Bank Traffic Drone Report.
2: Now, if you're coming up 95 northbound, that's a nice ride from Attleboro all the way up into Canton. Kevin Brennan, WBZ's Traffic on the Threes.
0: A beautiful start to Wednesday morning in Boston. This is going to be a beautiful day here in the city. The humidity levels are significantly down today. It is 71 as we head out the door this morning, so already warm. We'll see high temperatures in the low 80s today and plenty of sunshine along the way. We might also be experiencing some haze in our atmosphere, as we expected from these Western Canadian wildfires, which will continue to put us into a little bit of an air quality situation over the next 24 to 48 hours. So the weather here is going to be pretty spectacular as we run up to the weekend, with just a couple of chances of some showers along the way. The first chance could come later on tomorrow afternoon. But despite that, temperatures again will be in the 80s. Now, a sneak peek at the weekend coming up. Looks like it's going to be a top 10 kind of weekend. Both days will feature some sunshine and high temperatures in the upper 70s to low 80s. 71 and some hazy skies in Boston on this Wednesday morning. It is 6:05 at the beach. A summer pest rears its ugly green head.
4: The greenhead fly is a skilled saboteur with 135 million years of experience turning a beautiful beach day into abject misery. But from coastal Maine to the Cape, a Newburyport man is letting us, the would-be fly bait, know which days would be better spent at the pool.
5: So it started just as a way to let me know when it's no longer time to ride my bike to the beach.
4: Greg Hogan runs the Greenhead Report, tracking the biting insects that come out for about a month at a time in July and August. People send in real-time reports when they encounter the flies, which then show up on his website.
5: You know that they're there. It's not quite a mosquito where you can just kind of brush it off.
4: The flies had tapered off at this section of Plum Island, but others were still quite active. Kyle Schaffer, WBZ, Boston's News Radio.
0: It is, of course, mid-August, which also means it's time to launch Halloween.
6: For my next act, I'll make you disappear.
7: Spirit Halloween is opening stores nationwide on a rolling schedule this month, with several already up and running, including this one here in Medford Square, weeks ahead of what many consider the traditional fall.

0: shopping season.
1: I just find it so fun. It's like anyone can be like them. You can be yourself in like a non-considerably cringy way.
0: I spoke with shoppers who couldn't wait to get inside.
2: I expected it to open a little bit later, but I'm kind of happy it's open because like it's such a cool place to just like walk around, look at all the costumes.
0: And there's big business news behind the scenes too. Spirit Halloween's parent company, Spencer Spirit Holdings, just signed a deal to acquire mall staple Hot Topic in a deal reportedly worth $350 million. In Medford, Jay Willett, WBZ, Boston's News Radio.
3: We learned this morning that a two-time Rock and Roll Hall of Famer has been forced off the road during his One Last Time tour. WBZ's Drew Mulholland is, look at you.
4: Yeah.
3: You were gone for a couple of days.
4: You missed me, didn't you?
3: I think we were okay.
4: You don't have to answer that. Yeah, Rod right. Stewart is on the mend, Jeffrey, but he's canceling all of his upcoming tour dates after a successful heart procedure. The 81-year-old underwent a routine stent procedure. Rod Stewart says he'll take 4 weeks. Gonna take a month off from his farewell tour before getting back on the road. This is the same tour, by the way, Jeff, that came through Boston last summer. Long tour for Rod.
3: It seemed like a long time ago as well.
4: Yeah.
3: By the way, did you see the 83-year-old Mick Jagger dancing it up in a club?
4: You know, I haven't seen it yet. I'm gonna go out and watch that right now.
3: He still has the moves like Jagger.
4: Nice.
3: It's very impressive to see. All right, Drew, thank you. 608. Shuffle off to Wall Street this morning and check in on business news now. Here's Courtney Donahoe.
5: Yeah, Wall Street is all about artificial intelligence. The AI spending boom is going strong, and CoreWeave is cashing in. The provider of computing that powers AI systems reported faster sales growth than Wall Street expected. Plus, its backlog of future business has ballooned. CoreWeave has become an AI bellwether. The company's one of the few AI computing suppliers that's publicly traded, and its results are a gauge of how AI computing demand is faring. CoreWeave's customers include OpenAI and Microsoft, but shares of CoreWeave surging in the early trade. That's lifting stocks overall this morning. Also on the radar, traders are waiting on July's consumer price report out before the opening bell. S&P futures are rising 20 points. NASDAQ futures gaining 200. I'm Courtney Donahoe, Bloomberg Business on WBZ, Boston's News Radio.
3: Still to come. Objects in the rearview mirror appear closer than they are. We'll explain coming up next. Good morning. It's 6:09. 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
12: Red Sox losing streak is now at 4 in a row as the Sox fall to the Blue Jays 5-3. During this skid, Boston is struggling to score, going just 1-for-21 with runners in scoring position. Interim manager Chad Tracy was asked if they've changed their approach at the plate.
13: The approach is the same. I just think we're going through it right now, that's all. But we've had some chances where it's like one swing into the gap, and we've been there before. We'll grind through it. But yeah, that's definitely the case right now.
12: Catcher Adley Rutschman made his team debut last night. He went 1-for-3 with an infield single and a pair of walks. The Sox will look to bounce back tonight in Toronto. First pitch is at 7:07. And the Patriots will hold a team walkthrough today in Foxborough ahead of Thursday's preseason opener against the Colts. Dan Watkins, WBZ, Boston's News Radio.
3: At 6:13, let's check the roads with Kevin Brennan and the Subaru Retailers of New England. 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
14: And Jeff, south of town we go with that northbound expressway. Busier here, East Milton Square, on and off the brakes up past Columbia Road. Looking at about 15, almost 20 minutes now to get from Braintree up to Boston. 93 north, a little slow into that Braintree split. And same with 3 northbound, trying to get onto 93. Got some early delays on 24 northbound. Busy here from Harrison Boulevard up past 139. Most of this from an earlier crash. We head up on the ramp to 93. 95 northbound, Attleboro up to Canton, you're doing a speed limit ride. How about that lower end, 128.95? We'll check that. Chris Tanek with the Needham Bank Traffic Drone Report.
15: Well, Kevin, 128 northbound is slow right where 95 joins up with it. In Canton, you're going to be in that with reduced speeds up past University Ave and Westwood up toward East Street, but then things sort themselves out the rest of the way up to the Mass Pike. Kristen Eck in the Needham Bank Traffic Drone Report.
14: And speaking of the Mass Pike eastbound, getting reports of a possible crash soon after 495. You got some pockets of volume starting to pick up here. Framingham on over towards Route 95. After that, you got a pretty good run here from Newton all the way into the Prude Tunnel. Kevin Brennan, WBZ's Traffic on the Threes.
3: Beautiful start to Wednesday morning in Boston under mainly clear but hazy skies. It is 71 degrees here in the city. Bright sunshine for most of the day today, if not all. We'll see temperatures in the low 80s coming up.
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3: Great stretch of weather is on the way. It looks like it's going to take us right through and maybe even beyond the upcoming weekend. It is good to be with you on this Wednesday morning, August 12th. I'm Jeff Brown, and here are the five things you need to know at 6:15. Welcome home. A U.S. Marine from Lowell is headed to a military hospital in Texas this morning, released by Russia following years of emotional and physical abuse. Horrifying discovery this morning. The search is on for a teenager wanted for questioning after two people are found dead in a home in Acton. The results are pouring in. An upset and some big names managed to advance in primary elections conducted in several states this week. Gloves for ICE. Immigration agents are about to be fitted with high-tech gloves that can deliver a powerful electric shock in what is being described as a de-escalation effort. New reports this morning indicate Iran knew much about President Trump's whereabouts during last month's NATO summit in Turkey.
16: Says the decoy flight operation was not his call.
17: I go by Secret Service and the military. They wanted me to go on a different flight, a different plane, equal safety.
16: ABC News has learned Secretary of State Marco Rubio and Treasury Secretary Scott Bessent stayed on board Air Force One, but knew Trump had switched planes.
18: ABC's Karen Hua. Anonymous government sources also say the Secret Service was aware of the plot to launch a surface-to-air missile at Air Force One, whichever 747 was used, and an attempt to take out the president. Meantime, fighter jets escort a private aircraft that intruded into a no-fly zone while President Trump attends the finals of the Freedom 250 Patriot Games. Just outside Cleveland, the president appears to cheer on the finalists in the presidential fitness test competition and is the star of the show, featuring high schoolers and their families who shower him with applause. The aircraft intrusion is said to be the fourth such incident to violate airspace near the president this week alone. 44 drawings without a winner. That's got to change eventually, and tonight may be the night in the nearly billion-dollar Powerball jackpot.
19: It's the eighth largest grand prize in the 34-year history of the game. Not enough to entice this realist to pony up a couple of clams.
20: I have a better chance of getting hit by lightning.
19: Statistically incorrect. All due respect, you're actually twice as likely to get hit by a bolt from the hand of Zeus himself, which opened up the eyes of this occasional player.
21: I do play once in a while. You know, when the mood strikes, I'll get some.
22: Do you think $1 billion strikes the mood?
21: Oh, yeah.
19: Because the payout is smooth, an estimated $433 million.
23: I can pay a lot of bills with this money. Matter of fact, I can move out of Massachusetts.
19: Chris Vama, WBZ, Boston's News Radio.
18: Maybe the mood will strike for Mass Megabucks, also a drawing tonight. It's in record-setting territory itself, more than $26.6 million on the line. That's a lot more modest than Powerball, but still, no one's hit Megabucks since April of last year. It's 6:18 on this Wednesday morning in Boston. We've got some sunshine, some hazy conditions. 71 already here in the city. If it's broke, fix it.
24: When Richard gets a little snag in his clothing, he's not the type to throw it away or even get it repaired.
25: No, I live with it. I think it gives my clothes character.
24: Keep the hole. You know,
25: yeah.
24: Why not?
25: Hey, gives a close character.
24: On the other hand, there's Bernadette, who would rather not wear a shirt with a hole in it, but also says buying a replacement shirt every time is just too expensive.
26: I have sewn stuff at home, so I repair what I can.
24: In Downtown Crossing, a new Uniqlo location that opened ahead of the summer is taking damaged items and making them new again. While it might sound counterintuitive for a store like this to do repairs, Uniqlo is doing it to be more sustainable. And folks I talked to were liking the idea of getting things fixed for a small fee where they bought it.
27: I think I would be, yeah.
28: Heck yes. WBZ News.
24: In Downtown Crossing, Emma Friedman, WBZ, Boston's News Radio.
18: You know that feeling of absolute dread you get when you lose your smartphone? No, there's not an app for that, but there is a word.
29: The handheld device has all the answers. It communicates with others and can throw you into a wild panic if you can't find it. That's called nomophobia. And you can hit that freak out within 1 minute of active searching. Increased heart rate, sweating, full-on dread. Psychologists say the distress is real and very similar to separation anxiety. YouGov says there's an easy solution. Put a tracker on it. Or maybe look in your hand. I'm Bree Tennis.
18: The world's fastest man finds a new need for speed.
30: British driver Andy Green hit 406 miles per hour on Utah's Bonneville Salt Flats, a world record for a hydrogen-powered car. Easily shattering the old record. His 32-foot car burned hydrogen using engines adapted from construction equipment. It comes as many look to alternative fuel sources amid rising gas prices. But hydrogen has its fair share of skeptics. One problem? Most of it is currently made from fossil fuels, so it's only as clean as its source.
18: 15 years and still going strong.
31: They say she's in the class 18.
18: Hard to believe this track by Ed Sheeran, The A-Team, debuted all the way back in 2011. And during a show this weekend in Los Angeles, Sheeran tells the crowd that he expected to be just a one-hit wonder. Far from it, he exceeds expectations with 250 million albums sold worldwide and number three on the list of the most popular touring artists of the millennium behind Coldplay and U2. Sheeran, by the way, will play Gillette Stadium for two shows coming up next month. It's 6:21. Beautiful Wednesday morning. We'll check traffic and weather together next on WBZ.
31: They say she's in the class 18.
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0: Saturday, August 29th, it's the debut of Bare Knuckle Fighting Championship in Massachusetts with the fights at Fenway Park. 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
14: And this time we take it up to the north, Jeff, up around 128.95. Get a little busier here. Seeing more company, Linfield down into Woburn. After that, okay so far through Lexington and Waltham. Same with Route 3. Some company here, southbound, coming down through 129 Chelmsford on into Billerica. 495 southbound hung up at 93, and 93 is looking good coming down through the 495 stretch, and you've got a pretty decent ride actually right now all the way down into Somerville. That's when you start to tighten up here. Assembly Square getting onto that lower deck to the Zakim Bridge. Got some police activity off to the right here just before the Zakim Bridge. Inbound Tobin Bridge, now you hung up from Carter Street up and over the bridge. The airport tunnels are in pretty good shape. Out to the west, let's check the Mass Pike, and we'll go to Kristen Eck with the Needham Bank Traffic Drone Report.
15: New problem here, Kevin, on the Pike eastbound. It's a crash just after 495 in Westboro. The vehicles are over on the left. It doesn't appear to be too serious, but it is starting to slow down there. Also slow on the Pike east from Route 9 in toward Route 30 in the Framingham stretch. Kristen Eck and the Needham Bank Traffic Drone Report.
14: And the northbound expressway, 93 northbound, jammed up here. Right around Adams Street is where you start getting your brake lights on and off the brakes up past Columbia Road. You're doing okay after that. Not too bad on Route 3. 24 busy Harrison up past 139. Kevin Brennan, WBZ's Traffic on the Threes.
18: Meteorologist Joe Lundberg joins us now with a check on the four-day WBZ AccuWeather forecast. Joe, I hereby declare this to be the pick of the week, although that may be premature.
5: It may be premature. I mean, Friday could give it a run for its money because I think the humidity will be pretty low as well. But today, with no rain in the forecast during the daylight hours, I think we're in good shape. So if you got outdoor plans this afternoon, today's the day to do them. More sun than clouds, up to 83. Tonight gets warm and more humid, and there can be a shower and thunderstorm, especially after midnight. That's in association with an upper-level trough of low pressure that kind of moves into the northeast. Low 60s in the coolest spots, and at about 70 in the city. For tomorrow, behind that feature, we'll see clouds and sunshine. There may be a pop-up thunderstorm in the afternoon, but a little more moisture in the atmosphere, and a high of 85. Front comes through the area tomorrow night, and then there's like a reinforcing boundary that comes through on Friday. Sun and some clouds, a warm breeze, low humidity, about 84, but I can't rule out a shower or thunderstorm popping up at that secondary boundary on Friday. We'll keep an eye on that. Saturday, oh, it's going to be a great day with sunshine and low humidity, upper 70s to low 80s. I'm AccuWeather meteorologist Joe Lundberg, WBZ, Boston's News Radio.
18: Easy sunshine to start, 71 in Boston. It is 626. Wall Street investors are waiting on a key inflation report this morning, and the markets are headed slightly higher. higher in the early going. New England Business Now, showdown at the hospital. The Nurses Union at Mass General Brigham and Brigham and Women's Hospital say their bosses refuse to schedule more bargaining sessions or make any further proposals toward ending a contract dispute. The union passes on the word through the federal mediator. This follows an historic strike and lockout of thousands of nurses weeks ago.

0: Officials with Mass General Brigham say despite a proposal for sweeping wage increases, significant differences remain. And despite active participation in the bargaining process, talks have reached an impasse. Hazy sunshine in Boston. Beautiful day here in Boston. This might not be the best one of the week, however. Coming up on WBZ, a U.S. Marine comes home. American cities are getting safer, and if you grow it, they will come. Details coming up next at 6:27.
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7: 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I approve this message because I will never sell out New Hampshire.
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0: Good morning, 6:30, beautiful in Boston this Wednesday morning. We're under hazy skies and 71 degrees here in the city. Thanks for joining us on your drive to work this Wednesday. I'm Jeff Brown, a top down and top 10 kind of day.
11: Sunshine and some clouds today with a high of 83. Watch out for a shower or thunderstorm later tonight.
0: That is WBZ AccuWeather meteorologist Joe Lundberg. Nice weather, really, is going to take us right into the weekend, and it could be even better than what today is going to bring us. Close call off the coast of Gloucester. Three men swim to safety after their boat capsizes just offshore. First responders say the trio were pulling up lobster traps on a 15-foot vessel when that boat flipped around 6 o'clock yesterday afternoon. No word on their conditions this morning. A sure sign of fall is on the way. All right, settle down, people. But discounted tickets are available for the Topsfield Fair. Coming up this year, it's the 208th edition for America's oldest county fair. Any day tickets are now available, as well as 3-day passes. Online purchases also come with a $3 service convenience fee. But remember, kids under 8 are free, provided they tag along with an adult, a responsible adult. This year's Topsfield Fair, by the way, opens on October 2nd and runs through the 12th. A local U.S. Marine, Robert Gilman of Lowell, is back on U.S. soil after 4 years and a near-death experience in Russian detention.
12: Gilman arriving at Dulles Airport outside of Washington on a State Department plane last night. He had been imprisoned for the past 4 years in Russia and was also said to be the victim of abuse and torture and was reportedly near death just before his release. He will receive ongoing treatment now that he's back home. A photo was shared of him on board the plane with his family once they were in the air. along with several State Department officials, his mother alongside him, as she was even wearing a UMass Lowell t-shirt in that snap. Jim McKay, WBZ, Boston's News Radio.
0: 32-year-old Gilman will head to Texas to visit a military hospital for treatment. Immigration officials are going next level in trying to corral undocumented and combative immigrants. ICE plans to outfit its agents with gloves that can deliver a powerful electric shock to get people to comply. The Associated Press reports this is a $20 million plan for supercharged gloves to be used as a de-escalation tactic. They are in use in some police departments and local jails. The department is looking for a supplier, and a no-bid contract announcement could come as soon as Friday. Primary election results are pouring in this morning. Longtime Governor Ned Lamont wins the Democratic primary in Connecticut, and Vermont Republican Phil Scott advances to the general election for governor after running unopposed. In Minnesota, Senator Amy Klobuchar wins the Democratic nomination for governor there, while President Trump-backed Republican and former MyPillow CEO Mike Lindell is out. Former NFL sideline reporter Michelle Tafoya wins her Republican race for Senate. And in South Carolina, Darlene Graham advances to a runoff election later this month for her late brother Lindsey Graham's Senate seat. Ruh-roh! Red Sox lose again. You worried? WBZ's Drew Mulholland is here.
13: I am. Sox lose for a fourth straight time.
14: Check swing. The throw down is the tag. He is out. Jaren Duran cut down at second.
13: Yeah, a lot of early habits coming back to haunt us. I know Jaren Duran gets a lot of heat here.
0: Yep.
13: He does run into more outs than I think I ever did in Little League.
0: Listen,
13: I don't know what's going on.
0: They are making a lot of mistakes that they made earlier this season.
13: They are.
0: That's not a good sign.
13: Got to clean it up, right? Yeah. Sox and Blue Jays again tonight at 7:07.
0: All right.
13: Fingers
0: crossed. I would say hold your breath, but that could be very dangerous. I don't think you want to do that.
13: Why do they start it at 7:07?
0: You know what? I looked that up yesterday. It's actually just for TV commercial purposes.
13: Is that all?
0: That's pretty much
13: it. You really looked it up?
0: I did, as a matter of fact.
13: That's too funny.
0: Let's check on the roadways now. Kevin Brennan is here with the Subaru Retailers of New England all-wheel drive traffic on the threes.
15: All right, Jeff. Got some trouble south of town here. If you're coming up 95 northbound, a little busy coming up past 152 North Attleboro, and then heavier brake lights here from before South Main Street up to a crash here at Route 1 in Sharon. Sounds like they're in the left lane. State police going to try to get them off into the breakdown lane. 24 northbound, you've got your slowdowns. Route 140 getting up to 44. Taunton, Rainham, and then a little busy here. Harrison Boulevard up past 139. 93 southbound, that's jammed up heavily. Route 37, Braintree, over to a crash in the center lane right at Route 28 in Randolph. You're busy again here, 93 southbound from Route 138 getting on to 95 northbound. Route 3 is okay. Northbound expressways busy. We'll call it Adams Street up past Columbia Road. After that, you're looking pretty good up into the O'Neill Tunnel. Out on the Mass Pike, let's check that. We'll go over to Kristen Eck with the Needham Bank Traffic Drone Report.
16: Kevin, we had a crash on the Pike eastbound just after 495 in Westboro. It turned out to be a minor affair. It's already gone. But you're slow coming down the hill from the Westboro Service Plaza past 495. More delays after that from Route 9 in Framingham, and that's starting to fill in a bit heading in toward 128 in Weston. Kristen Eck and the Needham Bank Traffic Drone Report.
15: Now, those airport tunnels are looking pretty good. Getting a little busy, but they're still moving. Tobin Bridge, you back to about Carter Street here in Chelsea. That lower deck, 93. That's pushing you back to about Medford Square right now. Kevin Brennan, WBZ's Traffic on the Threes.
0: Of course, I refuse to speak on behalf of you. However, I will tell you that I think you're going to like this forecast. There's a lot to like about it just at first glance. And at a first look out the window this morning, we're in good shape. Hazy sunshine today. Again, it's that smoke from the Western Canadian wildfires that's in our atmosphere. But that won't disturb what is expected to be a very lovely summer day. High temperatures will be in the low 80s today and lower humidity as well, and mostly sunny skies, albeit hazy. Partly cloudy, lows right around 65 to 70 here in Boston tonight. And tonight is a special night, by the way, with the peak of the Perseid meteor showers. At its peak, you can, with a new moon, by the way, which will make the sky especially dark, and at its peak tonight, you can see up to 100 meteors and shooting stars flying through the sky. Must watch later on, if you can stay up that late. Thursday, tomorrow, intervals of clouds and sun, high temperatures again in the mid-80s, chance of a late-day shower or thunderstorm, and that's pretty much it. as we head into the weekend. This weekend, by the way, looks like it might even feature better weather than we're going to get today, with high temperatures in the upper 70s to low 80s. Right now in Boston, 71 and hazy sunshine at 637. Meanwhile, back at the ranch, it's Urban Agriculture Week, and one organization celebrates 18 years of bringing people together through plants.
17: Outside, I got to take a look inside the greenhouse before taking a walk through the research and development garden, where ripening tomatoes are checked on a daily basis.
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17: And inside, lettuce is growing with a hydroponic garden. Julia Toropov is touring folks around the Green City Growers headquarters in Somerville to get the word out about what they do during this Urban Agriculture Week.
19: We're not selling vegetables directly to a consumer. Instead, we are providing a service for anyone who's interested in bringing vegetable growing into their space.
17: They've got over 200 garden sites all over Greater Boston with the goal of creating community and expanding agricultural literacy.
19: About 52 of our school gardens are within the city of Boston itself.
17: In Somerville, Emma Friedman, WBZ Boston's News Radio.
0: If you are holding out hope for a cheaper mortgage, we advise do not hold your breath. It is 6:38. Let's check it out now with business news. Here's Courtney Donahoe.
20: Yes, good morning. If you're waiting for mortgage rates to come down before buying a home or refinancing, it might be a long wait. The war in Iran is among the factors contributing to inflation. And the longer it goes on, the more those concerns will be reflected in stubborn mortgage rates. The interest rates on mortgages aren't set by the Federal Reserve. Instead, lenders base their rates on the 10-year Treasury yield. And when investors expect high inflation, they want a bigger return. Right now, the average for a 30-year fixed loan is currently 6.69%, according to Freddie Mac. Turning to trading, NASDAQ futures solidly higher, rising 210 points, helped by upbeat outlooks from artificial intelligence infrastructure companies CoreWeave and Supermicro Computer. S&P futures, they're gaining 21 points ahead of this morning's key report on consumer prices. I'm Courtney Donahoe, Bloomberg Business on WBZ Boston's News Radio.
0: Still to come, you've got a friend. They may have four legs, but they are a lot like us. We'll check that story out coming up next. Good morning. It's 6:39.
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2: Red Sox fall to the Blue Jays 5-3, making it four straight losses for Boston. It's the first time that the Sox have lost four in a row in nearly 2 months. They'll look to get back in the win column tonight in Toronto. Ranger Suarez is on the mound for Boston against Jose Soriano. For the Jays, first pitch is at 7:07. The Patriots are getting ready for their first preseason game Thursday night against the Colts. The Pats and Indy held a joint practice in Foxborough yesterday. Quarterback Drake May says after a few weeks of training camp, he likes being able to scrimmage against someone new.
3: So I think that's one of the coolest things about joint practice. You get to see somebody else and don't really scout them and game plan them really hard. So it's good for you to kind of see and react and try to get your guys going.
2: May is not expected to play Thursday night. Dan Watkins, WBZ, Boston's News Radio.
0: Getting busy at 6:43. We check traffic and weather together every 10 minutes. Now, a look at the Subaru Retailers of New England. All-wheel drive, traffic on the threes.
15: Yeah, getting busier up to the north here. Jeff, Route 3 southbound, heavier brake lights now, 495. Getting down past 129, and then you loosen up as you work your way down towards Trouble Cove Road. 128.95 southbound, a little busier. Salem Street, Linfield, and getting down towards Route 93. And then that volume picking up again. Here in the Lexington, 93 southbound, making a couple taps of the brakes here and there, Wilmington, then you can make it all the way down to, we'll call it Roosevelt Circle, 24 southbound, then it's quite heavy here, or exit 24, Medford, and it's heavy all the way down to the lower deck. We had some police activity on the lower deck just before the Zakin Bridge, that just cleared moments ago. Lever down ramp is full, Tobin Bridge, you're all the way back to Carter Street already, getting more volume approaching the Sumner Tunnel off of Route 1A. Westbound Ted Williams Tunnel's heavy now most of the way through. That northbound expressway can make it up to Adams Street. On and off the brakes from there up past Columbia Road. 93 southbound expressway, you're okay down to Braintree. But then we got some troubles here in Randolph. For that, we'll go over to Kristen Eck with the Needham Bank Traffic Drone Report.
16: Kevin, it's a crash in the two left lanes, 93 south at Route 28 in Randolph. Kristen Ack in the Needham Bank Traffic Drone Report.
15: 24 northbound's busy. Harrison Boulevard up past 139. 95 northbound, starting to get more company here. 295 up past 152. And then your brake lights here from Route 140. Foxborough getting all the way up to a crash now in the breakdown lane at Route 1 in Sharon. Kevin Brennan, WBZ's Traffic on the Threes.
0: What a beautiful morning here in Greater Boston. We're already standing at 71, hazy sunshine, and a beautiful lot of sunshine all day long today. Lower humidity, too. High temperatures will be in the lower 80s.
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0: Eyes to the sky first this afternoon for a partial solar eclipse, but be careful and use some glasses. Don't look directly into the sun. And then tonight, a nice summertime treat, provided that the clouds will be breaking up enough. We'll get to see the peak of the Perseid meteor showers. Looks like it's going to be a nice night for that as well. Thanks for being with us. It's Wednesday morning, August 12th. I'm Jeff Brown, and here are the five things you need to know at 6:45. The more you know, U.S. officials say Iran plans to launch a surface-to-air missile at Air Force One carrying the president out of the NATO summit last month in Turkey. Intercepted, fighter jets escort a private aircraft out of restricted airspace very close to the president, who is appearing at the finals of the Freedom 250 Patriot Games outside Cleveland. Horrifying discovery. The search is on for a teenager wanted for questioning after two people are found dead in a home in Acton. Near tragic on the tracks, a 12-year-old boy is seriously hurt while subway surfing on the MBTA's Red Line. New research this morning finds dogs are people too. I think we might have suspected that.
2: Yeah.
0: WBZ's Drew Mulholland is here with the results of this study. Good morning again, Andrew.
13: Good morning, Jeffrey. Yeah, many dog owners, they would swear to it. New research finding dogs are more like us every single day. MRI scans of dogs reveal that not only can our canine friends tell when we're happy or angry, but they can also detect fear and sadness and other nuanced emotions. They also, you know, I find, Jeffrey, tend to be there when you want to vent. They're pretty good listeners. Yeah. And, you know, they're great at reading a room, too. That's what I have found.
4: A couple things. I do find that I end up talking to my dog like it's just another person.
13: Yeah.
4: Even, and probably because he won't talk back, but he is disinterested after a while.
13: Yeah.
4: The other thing I find is that even at the slightest hint of aggravation in my voice, he's gone.
13: Yes, that is true.
4: He's gone.
13: They can scurry right away.
4: Yeah, and they do that good. All right, thank you, Drew. 647 now. Medication and fears of addiction both dominate at the Lindsay Clancy murder trial.
5: The defense grilled Rebecca Gelada, a psychiatric nurse practitioner that treated Lindsay Clancy for depression and anxiety, even suggesting she might have bipolar disorder. Clancy's attorney, Kevin Reddington, asking Gelada why she didn't communicate with Clancy's other providers or McLean Hospital.
6: Is it important to Rebecca Gelada to find out what the diagnosis and treatment was of their patient?
7: Yes.
6: Did you find out?
7: I did not.
5: The defense maintains Clancy was over-medicated and suffering from postpartum psychosis when she killed her three kids in their Duxbury home. But the prosecution says it was planned.
7: Did you ever have any concerns based on your contact with Lindsay Clancy that she was suffering from postpartum psychosis? I did not.
5: Brooke McCarthy, WBZ, Boston's News Radio.
4: Who would have thunk? Pouring through paperwork is good for your health.
9: Governor Healey traveled to Haverhill to announce the launch of a public awareness campaign to let MassHealth recipients know how to manage new burdensome Medicaid requirements put in place by President Donald Trump.
10: But here in Massachusetts, we're going to do what we can to take care of people and make sure that they have access to the health care, including the health care insurance that they need.
9: Starting this fall, MassHealth recipients will be required to fill out a lot of paperwork to prove they're eligible for the low-income health insurance they've long been enrolled in automatically. Governor Healey wants to help with that. Mike Macklin, WBZ, Boston's News Radio.
4: Beautiful Wednesday morning in Boston, 648, hazy sunshine, already 71 here in the city. A mother pays tribute to her son by picking up the park.
11: The Brian Eldridge Memorial Skate Park in Amesbury is taking shape.
12: This should be finished by the end of the week, and then we'll start fundraising for Phase 3.
11: Brian, a prolific skater, passed away in 2018. Since then, his mother Donna and her committee have slowly been renovating his beloved skate park, which had become worn down with age around the time of his death.
12: Instead of having a cemetery plot somewhere, we decided that this would be a better use of our time and a better place for Brian's memory to reside.
11: Brand new jumps, concrete mounts, and a half pipe have been put in. Dan Healey, a local philanthropist, recently pushed them over the top of their $130,000 goal. It caters to all ages. I got Nolan Swerka, youth member of the project, to skate around and give me a look.
28: That old back section was all brand new as of, say, yesterday. I think it just got open.
11: Kyle Schaffel, WBZ, Boston's News Radio.
4: A seven-year-old gets his wings.
29: Logan March, who lives with epilepsy and Gould syndrome, signed his official letter of intent with the Eagles in a special team impact signing day ceremony, welcomed by head coach Bill O'Brien and the entire team.
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29: Logan's parents, Lila and Robert March, couldn't be more proud.
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32: Overwhelming is an understatement. Only because we were expecting something, but not to this degree.
29: At Boston College, Jay Willett, WBZ, Boston's News Radio.
4: 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The streaming service says starting next month, it will let us know when we're listening to something created by something other than a human artist. Something that many of us say they can recognize right now. 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It is set to begin. Neil Young.
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4: Definitely not AI. Of course, once he settled his beef with Spotify, Spotify says it will continue to allow music created by artificial intelligence to appear on its app, provided it does not violate
0: its fraud or spam policies. It's 6:51, Wednesday morning in Boston. We'll check the roads coming up next.
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0: Let's check the roads. It's 6:53. It is that time again, and every 10 minutes for the Subaru retailers of New England all-wheel drive traffic on the threes.
4: All right, Jeff, it's been quite busy, that's for sure. South of town, we're dealing with a crash here in Randolph. Let's get the latest with Kristen Eck with the Needham Bank Traffic Drone Report.
5: Kevin, that happened on 93 southbound at Route 28 in Randolph. It's knocked out the two left lanes. You want to stay to the right to get by, and it has everything jammed solid right back to the expressway and Route 3 in Braintree. Kristen Eck in the Needham Bank Traffic Drone Report.
4: Now, after that, you get on 95 northbound. Some rough road surface here as you work your way up past University Avenue, heading up into that Dedham stretch. More slowdowns down on 95 here, getting by 295, 152, and then some reduced speeds getting up past a crash here at Route 1 in Sharon. 24 northbound, good amount of company. Route 140 up to 44. Again, Harrison Boulevard up past 139. Northbound Expressway, that's locked up here, right around Adams Street, on and off the brakes up past Columbia Road. Up to the north, 93 southbound now. We're getting reports of a crash just before Route 125 in Wilmington. Three left lanes are blocked. Delays are going to build quickly behind that. Again, this is 93 southbound just before Route 125 Wilmington. Three left lanes blocked. Leaves just that right lane to get by. And right now, delays aren't too bad, but that's going to back up quickly. Kevin Brennan, WBZ's Traffic on the Threes.
0: Meteorologist Joe Lundberg checks in now with an update to the four-day WBZ AccuWeather forecast.
6: A nice day today with more sun than clouds, high 83. Partly to mostly cloudy tonight, warm and humid. Look for shower and thunderstorm mainly after midnight. Lows ranging from 62 in the coolest inland suburbs to near 70 in downtown Boston. Tomorrow, times of sun and clouds. There can be a thunderstorm in the afternoon, high 85. On Friday, sunshine and some clouds, breezy and warm with low humidity. There may be a spotty shower or thunderstorm, the high 84. For Saturday, a good deal of sunshine and pleasant with low humidity, the high 78 to 82. I'm AccuWeather meteorologist Joe Lundberg, WBZ, Boston's News Radio.
0: Beautiful right now. Hazy sunshine, 71 in Boston at 6:56. A towing company in Hyannis is asking parents to talk to their kids about electric scooter safety after a very close call on the road. The dash cam video from a Capeway tow truck records a near collision when a child on an electric scooter comes speeding out from a side street right in front of the truck. The driver was able to stop on a dime and in time and stayed on the scene. Capeway has posted the video of the incident online. An unexpected twist from last month's test flight of a SpaceX Starship.
7: Starship surprised engineers with a near-perfect vertical landing in the middle of the Indian Ocean.
8: That is the softest splashdown we have ever had with the Starship there in the Indian Ocean.
9: It's bound to be an exciting day for our recovery team.
7: More than 2 weeks later, it's still floating. SpaceX is trying to tow the 160-foot-long segment back to port, but Elon Musk said the recovery is not looking good. The extra time has given engineers a chance to document the performance of the Starship heat shield. Rory O'Neill, WBZ, Boston's News Radio.
0: Hazy sunshine in Boston this morning. It's a beautiful start to Wednesday. 71 here in the city. We'll be in the lower 80s coming up. Also coming up on WBZ News Radio this morning, a wellness check turns into a nightmare. Riding a roof sends a young boy to the hospital. And we're not losers, but we're not exactly winning much either. We'll explain those stories and more next on WBZ, Boston's News Radio. It's 657.
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0: 7 o'clock in Boston on a Wednesday morning, and the beat goes on. Hazy sunshine here in the city. Much more comfortable air in control, too. 71 right now in Boston as we get started together. 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I'm Jeff Brown. So, what exactly did we do to deserve this?
6: A nice day today with more sun than clouds,
0: I-83. That is WBZ AccuWeather meteorologist Joe Lundberg. It looks like another great run of weather is coming up. It's going to take us through the weekend and even beyond. Well, the town manager in Stoughton responds after being on the receiving end of a vote of no confidence by the town's fire department and other workers' unions in town. Tom Calter is on paid leave along with police chief Donna McNamara, who's suing Calter and the town for harassment and discrimination in attempting to remove her from her job. The dispute stems from McNamara's push to investigate the police-related death of Sandra Birchmore. Calter says he always supported a full and thorough investigation and never asked McNamara to destroy, alter, suppress, or otherwise interfere in that investigation. A former Stoughton police detective, Matthew Farwell, faces first-degree murder charges connected to that death. Meantime, investigators are looking for your help in tracking down a teenager in Acton after a woman and another teen are found dead in a home.
16: Police are now looking for 17-year-old Arjun Aravind, who was also listed as a resident at the home where those bodies were found. He's currently unaccounted for. Middlesex District Attorney's Office has put out information on a car he could be driving in, a 2014 green Honda Accord with the license plate 34P D94. If you see that car or Aravind, call 911. Jim

0: and Salem as well. What, me worry?
1: Swinging a ground ball, routine play, and that is the end of that.
0: Sounds like Dave O'Brien on Nesson is a little concerned, as the Red Sox losing streak is now 4. Wasn't all that long ago we thought they'd never lose another game. Now it's 4 in a row. Sox fall to the Blue Jays. Sox and Toronto will go again tonight at Rogers Center. 7:07, first pitch. It's 7:03. Right now, on this Wednesday morning, let's head out to work, and Kevin Brennan is watching the Subaru Retailers of New England all-wheel drive traffic on the threes.
2: Yeah, we've been watching some troubles here in Randolph. Jeff, 93 southbound. Let's get the latest. We'll go over to Chris Denek with the Needham Bank Traffic Drone Report.
3: I have good news about that, Kevin. So that was a crash that happened on 93 southbound at Route 28 in Randolph. It knocked out the two left lanes for a little while, but everything just cleared a few minutes ago. So nothing left to look at here. Everything is open again, but you are jammed right back beyond the South Shore Plaza back toward the expressway in Braintree. Chris Denek in the Needham Bank Traffic Drone Report.
2: Now your northbound expressway ride, about 20, 25 minutes, Braintree up to Boston. Slow down starting right around Furnacebrook Parkway. Up to the north, Route 3 southbound, busy coming down through 129, 128, 95 south. Slow downs out of Linfield, getting down into Woburn, and then starting to pick up a little more volume down through Lexington. 93 southbound, you're jammed up here just before Dascombe Road, getting down to a crash. Last check, three left lanes are blocked here before 125, heading into Wilmington, leaving just that right lane to get by. Beyond that, you got a pretty good ride all the way down to about Roosevelt Circle, Medford. That's where you're jammed here, down to the lower deck onto that Zakem Bridge. Levert down ramps heavy, getting into the lane drop and down to Sturrow Drive. Tobin Bridge still back to about Carter Street. The airport tunnels are heavy now. Sumner Tunnel back to the airport roadway, and the westbound Ted Williams Tunnel's jammed from the airport. Kevin Brennan, WBZ's Traffic on the Threes.
0: Our beautiful morning in Boston. We've got hazy sunshine, 71 here in the city. We'll see plenty of sun mixing with some clouds throughout the day today, and much lower humidity. Temps will rise into the lower 80s. This is a beautiful stretch of weather, and we're only going to be marred by maybe a shower or thunderstorm coming at us tomorrow. But a reminder for today, a couple of celestial events coming up. First, a partial solar eclipse, which begins at 1 o'clock this afternoon. Here in Greater Boston, only about 16% of the sun will be eclipsed by the moon. But still, experts say don't look directly at it without the proper glasses. And then tonight, it's the peak of the Perseid meteor showers, where a new moon will make it extra dark. And we'll see during peak performance up to 100 shooting stars every single hour. Tomorrow, another nice day, and without the celestial events, we'll be in rather good stead as we head into the weekend, too, with plenty of sunshine both Saturday and Sunday. Looks like it's going to be some great-looking weather, with temps in the 70s and 80s, and dry air continues this weekend. Right now, 71, hazy sunshine at 7:05 on this Wednesday morning. A social media sensation turns into a world of hurt for a local boy, and no praise from officials for this 12-year-old who was caught train surfing.
4: Transit police say they are still investigating all the facts and circumstances that led to this train surfing incident. It began right here at the JFK UMass station around 1 o'clock in the morning and ended with a 12-year-old with a serious head injury. Red Line riders are still wrapping their heads around this kind of behavior.
5: I heard he fell on the tracks while surfing. Yeah, it was. I could imagine that, you know? Yeah, it survived too.
6: Something you see like Chicago, New York, whatever else, but I've never heard of it in Boston.
7: I didn't know kids even did this, like, in Boston. I thought it was more, like, in bigger cities, like New York City, for example. So when I heard about this one going on, I was like, wow, I was in a really big shock.
4: The boy's injury is considered non-life-threatening. Police say this underscores the inherent extreme danger of train surfing. In Dorchester, James Rojas, WBZ, Boston's News Radio.
0: Subway surfing, as it's called on social media, has been around for a long time. In fact, 5 people were killed in New York City last year, and a 14-year-old boy was killed in New York in a deadly incident in Maine. Hunger on the Senate campaign menu this afternoon in East Boston. Democratic Senator Ed Markey and challenger Congressman Seth Moulton will be part of the plan hosted by Project Bread and the Make Hunger History Coalition in hopes of educating voters and put food security front and center for the top candidates, along with Party for Socialism and Liberation candidate Joe Taché this afternoon. About 40% of Massachusetts households are considered food insecure, including 1 in 6 kids. By the way, Massachusetts primary election day is coming up on September 1st. From Main Street to Monte Carlo in minutes, as tonight's

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2: No, I didn't know it. 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
2: 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Two quick picks.
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4: Because it's going to be big, right?
3: You tell me, is $1 billion big?
4: All right. I'm in.
1: Millions of others, too. So the odds of winning come up. Can't tell the story without recognition.
2: It is what it is, but yeah, that's crazy. It's a lot of money.
3: What do you think about the odds of winning?
2: Pray. See, if you don't play, you don't play.
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5: Yeah, $1 billion is life-changing, man. 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
1: Chris Fama, WBZ. Boston's News Radio.
0: More modest but still impressive numbers and mass megabucks, which no one's hit for more than a year. Tonight's drawing at 9 o'clock. More than $26.6 million. It is 7:08. TikTok is getting back in some good graces of the federal government. Let's find out more now from Bloomberg Business. Here's Courtney Donahoe.
6: Well, good morning. The Trump administration has lifted restrictions on the use of TikTok on federal government devices after finding that the social media app no longer poses a national security threat. The decision follows a deal to transfer control of TikTok's U.S. business from its Chinese parent company ByteDance to a group of American investors led by Oracle and private equity firm Silver Lake Management. On the radar for investors, July's consumer price data is out this morning, and the inflation report will go a long way toward shaping the Federal Reserve's next move. A hotter than expected print could sharply boost the chances of an interest rate hike, while another soft reading would give policymakers a little room to keep waiting. S&P futures are rising 19 points. Dow futures are up 60. I'm Courtney Donahoe, Bloomberg Business on WBZ Boston's News Radio.
0: Still to come.
7: There's a tornado in my city.
0: Queen Bee gets stung. We'll explain next. It's 7:09.
8: Saturday, August 29th, it's the debut of Bare Knuckle Fighting Championship in Massachusetts with the fights at Fenway Park. 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
17: Red Sox fall to the Blue Jays 5-3 as their losing streak is now at 4 in a row after winning so many close games the past few weeks. Interim manager Chad Tracy says the results now not going their way is all a part of the ups and downs of 162.
18: Baseball does happen too. Like, you're not going to, you know, get the clutch hit for six straight weeks and keep getting it. There's going to be times you're just going to have to grind through it, and we're in that space right now. We just got to keep grinding.
17: Catcher Adley Rutschman went 1-for-3 with an infield single and a pair of walks in his team debut. The Sox will look to bounce back in Toronto tonight. First pitch is at 7:07. The Patriots will have a walkthrough practice today ahead of their preseason game against the Colts on Thursday. And elsewhere in the NFL, the Vikings have named Kyler Murray their starting quarterback heading into the season. Dan Watkins, WBZ, Boston's News Radio.
0: 7:13, beautiful Wednesday morning in Boston. Let's try not to ruin it on the roadways this morning. Kevin Brennan is here with the Subaru Retailers of New England. All-wheel drive traffic on the threes.
19: Yeah, that's too late. We've had a number of trouble spots out there. One of them's here up in Wilmington, 93 southbound. You got a multi-vehicle crash, three left lanes blocked, leaving just that far right lane to get by. This is 93 south just before Route 125. You got delays solid now back to Route 133. Route 3 southbound, slowdowns 495, and we'll call it slowdown towards Trouble Cove Road. 128-95 southbound, that's heavier here from 129 Wakefield getting down into Woburn. And you got some more reduced speeds, we'll call it here in Lexington down into Waltham. Downtown Boston, 93 southbound, you're jammed up here. Roosevelt Circle down to the lower deck onto the Zakin Bridge. Leverett down ramp hung up from the lane drop down to Sturro Drive. Tobin Bridge, you got your brake lights here before Carter Street up and over, and Sumner Tunnel jammed up from the airport roadway, and the westbound Ted Williams Tunnel's tied up from the airport as well, getting all the way through. Had some earlier troubles down to the south in Randolph. Let's get the latest. Kristen Eck with the Needham Bank Traffic Drone Report.
20: Kevin, that was a crash, 93 southbound on Route 28 in Randolph. It's gone, but we're dealing with residual delays that start back in Braintree, right around the expressway in Route 3. Once around 128 northbound, that is slow heading up past University Avenue westward, again up around 109 in Dedham. Kristen Ack in the Needham Bank Traffic Drone Report.
19: And that northbound expressway, about 25 minutes, Braintree to Boston here with your brake lights just after Furnace Brook Parkway. Kevin Brennan, WBZ's Traffic on the Threes.
0: What a great-looking start to Wednesday morning in Boston. That is just a sign of things to come. It's going to be a beautiful day today. Much more comfortable air, although the haze will be present from those Western Canadian wildfires. Temperatures today jump into the low 80s this afternoon.
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0: Smooth sailing pretty much for the next several days, except for the chance of showers and maybe a passing thunderstorm tomorrow. In great shape as we head through the rest of this work week and into the weekend. Thanks for being here on this Wednesday morning. It is August 12th. I'm Jeff Brown, and here are the five things you need to know at 7:16. On the ropes, the town manager in Stoughton responds after receiving votes of no confidence from the town's workers' unions. On the outs, New Bedford becomes the latest community in Massachusetts to sideline Flock license plate detection cameras. In the air, the Transportation Department says it's on schedule with its plans to hire thousands of video gamers to staff airport control towers. Eyes to the sky, a partial solar eclipse will be visible in Greater Boston this afternoon, and then hours later tonight, it's the peak of the Perseid meteor showers. Even though we are feeling that our summer is being rushed, Halloween has already taken over.
21: Spooky season is more of a spooky stretch these days. Spirit Halloween is opening nationwide this month, and several are already welcoming customers well before Labor Day here in Medford.
22: I'm going to be Springtrap from Five Nights at Freddy's. I really love making my costumes, so it's one of my favorite holidays.
21: Meanwhile, a much bigger story is unfolding behind the scenes. Spirit Halloween's parent company, Spencer Spirit Holdings, has struck a deal to buy Hot Topic, Box Lunch, and Her Universe, a transaction reportedly worth $350 million.
23: Hot Topic is very much about selling an identity, and in many ways,
2: ways, Halloween is about trying on identities.
21: Boston University marketing professor and department chair Carrie Morowich.
2: It makes sense for stores to get people to think about the holiday early so that they might plan that kind of longer events and more consumption in that kind of space.
21: Jay Willett, WBZ Boston's News Radio.
0: Back on U.S. soil. A U.S. Marine from Lowell is released from 4 years of detention in a humanitarian move arranged between President Trump and Russia's President Vladimir Putin. 32-year-old Robert Gilman is now headed to a military hospital in Texas after being reported in a dissociative stupor and a catatonic state of late, following years of psychological and physical abuse. Pictured on a flight back to the U.S., surrounded by his family, Gilman is wrapped in an American flag and has a gaunt appearance. President Trump says he told him his wish was ultimately to get a cheeseburger, something the president says he will certainly make happen. New reports this morning indicate Iran knew much about the president's plans and his whereabouts during last month's NATO summit in Turkey, except for the great escape.
3: The president says the decoy flight operation was not his call.
4: I go by Secret Service and the military. They wanted me to go on a different flight, a different plane, equal safety.
3: ABC News has learned Secretary of State Marco Rubio and Treasury Secretary Scott Bessent stayed on board Air Force One, but knew Trump had switched planes.
0: That's ABC's Karen Hua. Anonymous government sources say the Secret Service was aware of a plot to launch a surface-to-air missile at Air Force One, whichever 747 was used, in an effort to take out the president. Meantime, fighter jets escort a private aircraft that intruded into a no-fly zone while the president attended the finals of the Freedom 250 Patriot Games just outside Cleveland. The president appears and cheers on the finalists in the presidential fitness test competition and is ultimately the star of the show. The aircraft intrusion is said to be the fourth similar incident to violate the airspace near the president this week alone. Primary election results are pouring in this morning. Longtime Governor Ned Lamont wins the Democratic primary in Connecticut, and Vermont Republican Phil Scott advances after running unopposed. In Minnesota, Senator Amy Klobuchar wins the Democratic nomination for governor, while President Trump-backed Republican and former MyPillow CEO Mike Lindell is out. And in South Carolina, Darlene Graham advances to a runoff election later this month for her late brother Lindsey Graham's Senate seat. It is 7:19, hazy sunshine, 71 in Boston this Wednesday morning. Students at this school are making the grade in a whole new way.
23: Beginning next fall, instead of getting an A, B, C, or D, some first semester freshmen at the University of Michigan will get only a pass or no credit. And neither designation will count toward their GPA. The university says this will allow students to explore a subject that may not come easily to them, or take a course in a new field without the fear that a low grade may have long-term consequences. The school says the goal is to help students start strong and curb the mental health crisis unfolding among college-aged individuals.
0: It's ABC's Hannah Bata. Locally, MIT as well as Wellesley College have also had grade covering policies in place for first year students, and Harvard University is taking it the other way, limiting and making it more difficult for students to get A's. Marvel Studios faces a $160,000 fine for covering up San Diego's gas lamp quarter arch with a big piece of advertising during the recent Comic-Con convention. The Avengers Doomsday display narrowed the busy walkway, leading to daily citations by the city. The penalty, by the way, the largest advertising fine at the event this year. And the Hive is buzzing.
24: Please do not be alarmed. Remain calm.
0: Beyoncé faces a copyright infringement lawsuit over this spoken word sample used at the start of this song, Alien Superstar. A producer claims he owns the rights and that the sample was initially used without his permission. A previous lawsuit was dismissed on a technicality. 7:21, we'll check the roads next.
16: A New England summer, three perfect days separated by thunderstorms. Luckily, WBZ is ready for all of it. 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
5: 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They say good afternoon. They'll walk the job with you, before and after. I'm always on the job. I'll wash anywhere. I don't care. You know what? I'll give you my cell. 617-908-1328.
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6: All right, Jeff, south of town, got a whole lot of company on that southbound expressway and maybe even some police activity here as well. Let's go over to the scene, Kristen Eck, with the Needham Bank traffic drone report. Kristen? All right, Kristen's not there right now, but northbound on the expressway, you're quite heavy here. Furnace Brook Parkway all the way up past Columbia Road. Looking at about 25 minutes to get from Braintree up to Boston, and we're hearing of some police activity as well along the way. Coming up through that East Milton Square stretch and on up towards Granite Avenue, so be careful of that. Give them a lot of room, some police working their way up through that area. Up to the north, 128, 95 southbound, busy coming out of Linfield to 93, and then you're jammed up here approaching a crash just after Route 3 Burlington heading into Lexington. 93 southbound, you're locked up from 133 here in Andover all the way down to a multi-vehicle crash before Route 125. Last check, they have the three left lanes blocked, leaving just that right lane to get by. Over on Route 3 southbound, that's pretty heavy, 495 down to Trouble Cove Road and a little beyond that. 93 southbound heading into downtown, you're jammed up here, Roosevelt Circle onto the lower deck and Zakim Bridge. Leverett down ramp pretty much full getting down to Sturrow Drive, and you got Tobin Bridge hung up here from right around Route 16 in Revere up and over the bridge itself. And now both the Sumner and the westbound Ted Williams Tunnel are back on the Route 1A here in East Boston. Kevin Brennan, WBZ's Traffic on the Threes.
0: Four-day WBZ AccuWeather forecast now. Meteorologist Joe Lundberg is here. Not only is it going to be a great-looking day, but we've got a couple of celestial events on the way, Joe.
7: Indeed. I guess an opportunity to view the partial eclipse this afternoon. A little on the hazy side, but should be able to see it. Our high temperature will get to 83. Then overnight tonight, a few more clouds around. Could be a thunderstorm in spots. Enough clouds around that it may preclude a good view of the Perseids overnight tonight. About 70 in the city, low 60s for the inland suburbs. Tomorrow, a mix of clouds and sunshine. Could be a thunderstorm in the afternoon. Our high tomorrow gets into the mid-80s. Looks like we'll be in the mid-80s on Friday. Partly sunny, a warm breeze, but maybe a shower will wander through, although the humidity should be down, again, about 84. Nice day Saturday. Sunshine, low humidity, temperature between 78 and 82. I'm AccuWeather meteorologist Joe Lundberg, WBZ, Boston's News Radio.
0: 72, hazy sun in Boston. It's 7:26, New England Business Now, brought to us by Cambridge Savings Bank. Rideshare Drivers Unite. The union representing drivers for Uber and Lyft will hold a media event this morning just before the App Drivers Union meets with the companies at SEIU headquarters in Quincy at 11 o'clock to begin negotiations for its first contract. Voters in Massachusetts gave these workers a first-in-the-nation right to organize in a ballot question passed 2 years ago. Hazy sunshine in Boston. Yes, same kind of weather for the next several days. Temperatures today in the lower 80s and just as beautiful coming up as we head to the weekend. Also coming up on WBZ News Radio this morning, a possible break in the case overnight of a shocking death investigation in Acton. Riding the red line was never meant to be like this. And eyes to the sky all day today. Details on those stories and more coming up next. Good morning. It's 727.

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0: Hey there, 7:30 Wednesday morning in Boston, hazy sunshine, 72 delightful degrees here in the city on this Wednesday drive to work, and it's good to be riding shotgun with you today. I'm Jeff Brown. Well, look at you, Boston.
9: A nice day today with more sun than clouds and a high of 83. There can be a shower and thunderstorm later tonight.
0: That is WBZ AccuWeather meteorologist Joe Lundberg. A nice stretch of weather for days to come will take us through the weekend and perhaps even beyond. Red Sox, you are stressing us out.
10: Check swing. The throw down is the tag. He is out. Aaron Duran cut down at second.
0: Ugh. The call on Nesson as the Red Sox losing streak now hits four games. Blue Jays and Sox will go again tonight in Toronto. 7:07 first pitch. Fingers crossed. Well, this didn't last long. Former Red Sox pitcher and World Series hero Keith Foulke is already out as manager of the Boston Hunters in the new Women's Professional Baseball League. Foulke ran the club for just three games, but says he was fired. League officials say he lost the clubhouse since he insisted on traveling from his home in Arizona to the team's and league's games, which are all being played in Illinois. And top officials with the league say they don't like that. But Foulke says his team bosses did, and that little detail was included in his agreement to manage the team. Nonetheless, he's out. Great day to look up. It is a partial solar eclipse for parts of North America this afternoon when the moon casts its shadow on about 16% of the sun here in Greater Boston. That's hardly noticeable for us, but if you are going to take a peek, experts say don't do it without eclipse glasses. It begins right after 1 and ends just before 3 o'clock. It'll be a total eclipse elsewhere in the world, like in portions of Europe. It'll happen just before sunset tonight. And a new moon also tonight will make it extra dark as shooting stars from Comet Swift-Tuttle brighten the night sky at the peak of the Perseid meteor showers of a rate of up to 100 per hour late tonight. However, some clouds might dampen our enthusiasm here. A social media sensation spells big trouble for a 12-year-old local boy riding the roof of a Red Line train.
11: Train surfing is something this Red Line rider would expect to see somewhere else, not here in Boston.
12: It's kind of crazy because

0: I've only seen that in New York City, and I haven't seen it really here in Boston, and it was a 12-year-old, so I'm like, kids are really doing this? That's crazy, man.
1: It was Tuesday around 1 o'clock in the morning when transit police say the preteen climbed on top of a red line car that left JFK UMass Station and near Andrew Station fell off, leading to a serious but non-life-threatening head injury.
2: Obviously, several possibilities of why the kid was there at 1 o'clock in the morning, 12-year-old, and surfing a tree. It blows my mind that people would do something stupid like that.
1: Transit police say their thoughts and prayers are with the child and sincerely hope he makes a full recovery. In Dorchester, James Rojas, WBZ, Boston's News Radio.
3: 7:33 coming up on WBZ News Radio this morning. Something's taking a bite at the beach. We'll take a look next. Kevin Brennan is here with the Subaru Retailers of New England all-wheel drive traffic on the threes.
4: All right, Jeff, we just had some absolute craziness happen on the expressway, and guess who saw it all? Our own Kristen Eck here. And let's get the latest. Kristen Eck with the Needham Bank Traffic Drone Report.
5: Oh my goodness, Kevin. I've been doing traffic for 29 years, and I've never seen a police chase through backed up traffic on the Southeast Expressway. That's what we just witnessed. An SUV plowing its way through traffic, smashing into cars to get away from five or six state police cruisers that were in pursuit of it. It finally crashed into enough vehicles, including an 18-wheeler up around Granite Ave, that it finally came to a stop. Police have taken the driver into custody, but we have multiple damaged vehicles back in the East Milton straightaway of the expressway. It's going to take forever to get everybody cleared out of here. The two right lanes are completely blocked at this moment with damaged vehicles, so you need to get over to the left. This is going to be probably with us through lunchtime. Unbelievable. Kristen Eck in the Needham Bank Traffic Drone Report.
4: Elsewhere up to the north, we've got problems. 128-95 southbound. You're certainly busy here. Wakefield getting down past 93, and then heavier slowdowns from Wind Street and Burlington, all the way down to a left lane crash here after Route 3. Burlington heading into Lexington. Also delays up on 93 southbound after 495. Getting down to a multi-vehicle crash before 125 here in Wilmington. Three left lanes are blocked, just the right lanes getting by. Kevin Brennan, WBZ's Traffic on the Threes.
3: Beautiful morning in Boston. This is a stretch of great-looking weather. I think you're going to love this four-day WBZ AccuWeather forecast. We got plenty of hazy sunshine today. Highs will jump into the lower 80s and much lower humidity as well. So just a very pleasant late summer day. And don't forget, this afternoon we have that partial solar eclipse beginning at 1 o'clock. Tonight, partly to mostly cloudy skies. Unfortunately, for the peak of the Perseids, that doesn't mean much here, but catch a glimpse if you can late tonight. Low temperatures will be in the 60s and 70s. Tomorrow, we'll see a mix of sun and clouds. Another nice day with highs in the middle 80s, but we are looking at the possibility of showers and thunderstorms later in the day, just minor in nature, really. And then after that, we're headed into Friday, Saturday, and a look ahead. Looks like we're going to be in some pretty decent shape. In fact, great shape for the upcoming weekend. It's being described as a top 10 kind of weekend on the way. Right now, 72 and some sunshine, hazy at that, here in Boston. It's 7:36 on this Wednesday morning. A busy overnight in Acton, and possibly a break in the case this morning. WBZ's Drew Mulholland is here with the latest. What you got, Drew?
6: All right, Jeff. So a heavy police presence at a home on Martha Street as police in the Middlesex DA's office conduct a death investigation. DA Marion Ryan.
7: Police located two people, an adult woman and a teenage boy, dead inside the home.
6: A search was then launched for 17-year-old Arjun Aravind. He lives in the home and is wanted for questioning. And now we also know, Jeff, this just in, that a car police say Aravind was driving was found overnight in nearby Wayland. We're still yet to confirm the relationship of the three in the house here. The car thing is the new aspect of this, though, right in Wayland.
3: Found in Wayland, brought back to the police station in Acton, and has been impounded.
6: Yep. So he's about 6'2", yep. Arjun Aravind.
3: Yeah, and they do need your public's help
6: tracking
3: him down.
6: And, you know, look in the area, I guess, but that's where we're at in this one.
3: All right. Drew, thank you. Medications and fears of addiction both dominate at the Lindsey Clancy murder trial.
8: Is it important to Rebecca Gelada to find out what the diagnosis and treatment was of their patient?
9: Yes.
8: Did you find out?
9: I did not.
3: More testimony from Rebecca Gelada from South Shore Health, who treated Clancy before she killed her three children. And she says that Clancy warned her she was having intrusive thoughts of suicide and believed the thoughts were caused by her prescription medication. Gelada says she gave Clancy assurance that those thoughts were quite common in postpartum depression patients. Testimony will resume this morning in Plymouth Superior Court. At the beach, a summer pest rears its ugly green head.
9: The greenhead fly is a skilled saboteur with 135 million years of experience turning a beautiful beach day into abject misery. But from coastal Maine to the Cape, a Newburyport man is letting us, the would-be fly bait, know which days would be better spent at the pool.
10: So it started just as a way to let me know when it's no longer time to ride my bike to the beach.
9: Greg Hogan runs the Greenhead Report, tracking the biting insects that come out for about a month at a time in July and August. People send in real-time reports when they encounter the flies, which then show up on his website.
10: You know that they're there. It's not quite a mosquito where you can just kind of brush it off.
9: The flies had tapered off at this section of Plum Island, but others were still quite active. Kyle Schaffer, WBZ, Boston's News Radio.
3: An affordable used car is becoming an endangered species. At 7:38, let's find out more in business news. Here's Courtney Donahoe.
11: Oh, it's so depressing when you're going out to find a new car or a used car. A used car under $20,000 is getting much, much harder to find. Affordability has changed dramatically, according to research from IC Cars. Only 1 in 9 3-year-old used cars cost less than $20,000, compared with nearly half in 2019. Over the same time, the average price of a late model used vehicle has jumped by $9,000 to more than $32,000. The result is a used car market where shoppers must either spend considerably more or buy a vehicle that's several years older. Turning to trading, worries continue to grow about elevated energy prices with no U.S.-Iran peace deal in sight. It's not stopping stocks, though. S&P futures are rising this morning, gaining 21 points. Tech shares are leading the markets on AI infrastructure company CoreWeave, stronger than expected sales. I'm Courtney Donahoe, Bloomberg Business on WBZ Boston's News Radio.
3: Still to come. Objects in the rear view mirror may appear closer than they are. We'll explain coming up next. Good morning. It's 7:39. 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
17: Red Sox dropped their fourth straight game, this time losing to the Blue Jays 5-3. The Sox will look to snap their skid tonight. First pitch in Toronto is set for 7:07. Meanwhile, interim manager Chad Tracy says Roman Anthony continues to progress through his recovery and is getting closer to a rehab assignment, but he doesn't want to put a timetable on it. The Patriots will hold the team walkthrough today as they put the finishing touches on preparations for Thursday night's preseason opener against the Colts. The two teams held the joint practice yesterday in Foxborough. Quarterback Drake May says those sessions are good because you learn who's able to step up.
18: You know, a lot of guys in the red zone were making plays, and I think you just see, you know, time and time again when we can use everybody, how hard it is on the defense.
17: May is not expected to play on Thursday night. Dan Watkins, WBZ, Boston's News Radio.
3: 743, a wild ride for some on the highways of Greater Boston this morning. Let's check out the situation with the Subaru Retailers of New England all-wheel drive traffic on the threes.
4: And indeed, we literally had a wild situation on the northbound expressway, and who was going right by it but our own Kristen Eck. And let's get the latest with the report. Kristen Eck with the Needham Bank Traffic Drone Report.
5: Well, Kevin, one thing I can say is thankfully we were in the HOV lane with the drone vehicle when this happened. Otherwise, we might have been one of the vehicles that was struck as part of this. You want to call it a high-speed police chase. It wasn't, because it was in backed-up traffic. But an SUV, nonetheless, basically tried to plow its way through the traffic to get away from state police who were in pursuit. We have multiple damaged vehicles back in the East Milton straightaway. The driver of that vehicle was taken into custody. There was a passenger in that vehicle as well who we are told is injured. They're waiting for EMS to respond to that. We're turning around and heading back down there with the drone to see if we can film more of the aftermath. But what a morning on the expressway. Kristen Eck in the Needham Bank Traffic Drone Report.
4: And what a morning in general. We've had a number of crashes. Still working a crash here in Lexington. This is 12895 southbound, just before 4 and 225. They got the left lane blocked there. Delays are all the way back to Route 38 in Woburn. Up on 93 southbound, what's left of a crash, of a multi-vehicle crash, just before 125 in Wilmington. Everybody in the breakdown lane now, and you've got delays all the way back to almost River Road here in Andover. Kevin Brennan, WBZ's traffic on the threes.
3: Easy sunshine, gorgeous start to Wednesday morning. 72, much drier air in control today. We'll see high temperatures this afternoon jump to the low 80s.
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3: Overnight tonight, partly cloudy. It might block out some of the peak viewing for the peak of the Perseid meteor showers, but nonetheless, it's a decent night on the way. Tomorrow, another decent day, too, with a mix of sun and clouds. Chance for some rain in the afternoon, but highs will be in the middle 80s. Thank you for being with us. It's Wednesday morning in Boston, August 12th. I'm Jeff Brown, and here are the five things you need to know at 7:46. Welcome home. A U.S. Marine from Lowell is on his way to a military hospital in Texas, released by Russia following years of emotional and physical abuse. Horrifying discovery. The search is on this morning for a teenager wanted for questioning after two people are found dead in an Acton home. Meantime, overnight, a car connected to this case has been located nearby. The results pour in, an upset and some big names advance in primary elections in several states. Gloves for ICE. Immigration agents are about to be fitted with gloves that can deliver an electric shock in what's being described as an effort to de-escalate on the streets. 44 times we've tried and we've failed. Maybe the 45th time will be the charm to hit a $1 billion Powerball jackpot tonight.
19: It's the eighth largest grand prize in the 34-year history of the game. Not enough to entice this realist to pony up a couple of clams.
20: I have a better chance of getting hit by lightning.
19: The man makes a point. You're actually twice as likely in a given year, according to the National Weather Service, to be hit by a bolt of lightning from the hand. hand of Zeus himself, which opened up the eyes of this occasional player.
0: I do play once in a while. You know, when the mood strikes, I'll get some.
21: Do you think $1 billion strikes the mood?
0: Oh, yeah.
19: Because the payout is smooth, an estimated $433 million.
0: I can pay a lot of bills with this money. Matter of fact, I can move out of Massachusetts.
19: Chris Vama, WBZ, Boston's News Radio.
3: A seven-year-old gets his wings.
22: Logan March, who lives with epilepsy and Gould syndrome, signed his official letter of intent with the Eagles in a special team impact signing day ceremony, welcomed by head coach Bill O'Brien and the entire team.
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25: Overwhelming is an understatement. Only because we were expecting something, but not to this degree.
22: At Boston College, Jay Willett, WBZ Boston's News Radio.
3: The tough-to-get-into exam school, Boston Latin, says black student enrollment has doubled in the past 5 years. It's gone from 8% to 16%, and is now on par, pretty much, with other public schools in this city. The increase comes after an overhaul of the admissions process, which began during the darkest days of the pandemic, which now considers socioeconomic factors alongside grades and exam scores. Some parents call the policy discriminatory, while city officials say it expands access across Boston. Either way, the rise in black student enrollment at Boston Latin puts it among the highest in exam schools anywhere in the country. 749, hazy sunshine, 72 in Boston this Wednesday morning. If it's broke, fix it.
26: When Richard gets a little snag in his clothing, he's not the type to throw it away or even get it repaired.
27: No, I live with it. I think it gives my clothes character.
26: Keep the hole. You know,
27: yeah.
26: Why not?
27: Hey, gives the clothes character.
26: On the other hand, there's Bernadette, who would rather not wear a shirt with a hole in it, but also says buying a replacement shirt every time is just too expensive.
28: I have sewn stuff at home, so I repair what I can.
26: In Downtown Crossing, a new Uniqlo location that opened ahead of the summer is taking damaged items and making them new again. While it might sound counterintuitive for a store like this to do repairs, Uniqlo is doing it to be more sustainable. And folks I talked to were liking the idea of getting things fixed for a small fee where they bought it.
29: I think I would be, yeah.
30: Heck yes. WBZ News.
26: All right. In Downtown Crossing, I'm a Friedman. WBZ Boston's News Radio.
3: And there's no fix to a lost lifeline.
31: The handheld device has all the answers. It communicates with others and can throw you into a wild panic if you can't find it. That's called nomophobia. And you can hit that freak out within 1 minute of active searching. Increased heart rate, sweating, full-on dread. Psychologists say the distress is real and very similar to separation anxiety. YouGov says there's an easy solution. Put a tracker on it. Or maybe look in your hand. I'm Bree Tennis.
3: The world's fastest man finds a new need for speed.
32: British driver Andy Green hit 406 miles per hour on Utah's Bonneville Salt Flats, a world record for a hydrogen-powered car, easily shattering the old record. His 32-foot car burned hydrogen using engines adapted from construction equipment. It comes as many look to alternative fuel sources amid rising gas prices, but hydrogen has its fair share of skeptics. One problem? Most of it is currently made from fossil fuels, so it's only as clean as its source.
3: It's ABC's Sophie Flay. This, by the way, is Green's third major land speed record. Been there, didn't think he'd do this.
33: They say she's in the class 18.
3: Hard to believe this track by Ed Sheeran, the A-Team, debuted 15 years ago during a show over the weekend in Los Angeles. Sheeran tells fans that he expected at the time he would be just a one-hit wonder. He certainly exceeded those expectations. A quarter billion albums sold worldwide ever since, and number three on the list of most popular touring bands of the millennium behind Coldplay and U2. Sheeran will play Gillette Stadium for two shows coming up next month. 7:51 Wednesday morning, beautiful in Boston. Trouble on the roads. We'll check traffic and weather together next.
33: They say she's in the class 8.
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0: 7:53. Let's check out the roadways now. Kevin Brennan and the Subaru Retailers of New England all-wheel drive traffic on the threes.
2: All right, we're watching some pretty big delays on the northbound expressway. Had some situations going on and over the scene right now, or over by the scene. Kristen Eck with the Needham Bank Traffic Drone Report.
3: I'm still going through the video we shot of this, Kevin. A police chase through backed up traffic on the Southeast Expressway going northbound. This was absolutely unbelievable. It was an SUV plowing into other vehicles to try to get away from five or six state police cruisers that were in pursuit in the main travel lanes. We had state police with us in the HOV lane attempting to pull this person over before they hurt a whole bunch of people. One of the passengers in this vehicle, this SUV, was injured. The driver was taken into custody, but now we have a whole slew of damaged vehicles on the northbound side of the expressway back in the East Milton stretch that need to be towed away. And curiosity, of course, a big factor for the southbound side. We're in the southbound backup right now, trying to get back down there to get some drone footage of the aftermath. Kristen Eck in the Needham Bank Traffic Drone Report.
2: Now, further south, they got some more slowdowns. 93 southbounds, quite busy from Braintree all the way over to 95 in Canton, and got a good amount of company on 95 north from Canton most of the way up into that Needham stretch. 95 north heavy down in that Attleboro stretch, getting up past 295. Some pockets of slowdowns here in Mansfield, and then you got some pockets of slowdowns all the way up to Canton. 24 northbound, busy coming up through the Brockton stretch. You're not jammed, but you're on and off the brakes here and there up past 139. Route 3 northbound, a couple taps of the brakes at Route 18, and then again getting up by Union Street in Braintree. Kevin Brennan, WBZ's Traffic on the Threes.
0: Now look who's here. Meteorologist Joe Lundberg now, and a check on the four-day WBZ AccuWeather forecast.
4: Sunshine mixed with clouds today, a nice day with a high of 83. Then tonight, partly to mostly cloudy, warm and becoming more humid. Look for a shower and thunderstorm, especially after midnight. An overnight low of 62 in the coolest spots inland, near 70 in downtown Boston. A mix of sun and clouds tomorrow. There can be a spotty afternoon thunderstorm, high 85. On Friday, sunshine, some clouds, breezy and warm with low humidity, and the chance of a shower or thunderstorm, high 84. A nice day Saturday with sunshine and low humidity, the high 78 to 82. I'm AccuWeather meteorologist Joe Lundberg, WBZ, Boston's News Radio.
0: Beautiful hazy sunshine right now. Dry air, 72 in Boston. 7:56 this Wednesday morning. A two-time Rock and Roll Hall of Famer is forced off the road during his one last time tour.
5: Rod Stewart is doing better, but he is canceling all of his upcoming tour dates. The 81-year-old underwent a routine stent procedure, a heart procedure, and he's going to take 4 weeks off from his farewell tour before getting back on the road. This is the same show that came through Boston last summer. Very long tour. But again, Rod Stewart on the mend. Get better. Drew Mulholland, WBZ, Boston's News Radio.
0: And then there's 83-year-old Mick Jagger clubbing and dancing his way to our hearts. Sunshine today in Boston. Coming up on WBZ, a U.S. Marine is back home. And another local city turns a cold shoulder on high tech. Details coming up.
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0: 8 o'clock on the button here in Boston, and it is a simply beautiful start to Wednesday morning under hazy sunshine here in the city. 72 degrees. Dry air dominates as well. Thanks for being with us. We're live on the radio or on the iHeartRadio app. We are WBZ, Boston's news radio. Welcome aboard. I'm Jeff Brown. It's a top 10 kind of day.
4: Sunshine and some clouds today with a high of 83. Watch out for a shower or thunderstorm later tonight.
0: He is WBZ AccuWeather meteorologist Joe Lundberg with the good word. The nice weather is going to take us right into and perhaps right past the weekend as well. Close call off the coast of Gloucester. Three men managed to swim to safety after their boat capsizes just offshore. First responders say the trio were hauling in lobster traps on the 15-foot boat when the vessel flipped over around 6 o'clock yesterday afternoon. No word on their conditions this morning. New Bedford becomes the latest community in Massachusetts to pull the plug on Flock license plate detection cameras.
15: The controversial technology has sent shudders up and down the spines of many critics who say their presence is an invasion of privacy and the cameras can detect more than just numbers on a license plate. Police in New Bedford put a temporary halt on the use of Flock cameras until they can come up with a more defined plan. The decision follows similar efforts in Cambridge, Littleton, Framingham, and Salem. Matt Phipps, WBZ, Boston's News Radio.
0: Meanwhile, back at the ranch, it's Urban Agriculture Week, and for one organization, it's celebrating 18 years of bringing people together through plants.
16: Outside, I got to take a look inside the greenhouse before taking a walk through the research and development garden where ripening tomatoes are checked on a daily basis.
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16: And inside, lettuce is growing with a hydroponic garden. Julia Toropov is touring folks around the Green City Growers headquarters in Somerville to get the word out about what they do during this Urban Agriculture Week.
18: We're not selling vegetables directly to a consumer. 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
16: They've got over 200 garden sites all over Greater Boston with the goal of creating community and expanding agricultural literacy.
18: About 52 of our school gardens are within the city of Boston itself.
16: In Somerville, Emma Friedman, WBZ Boston's News Radio.
0: Another sure sign of fall this morning, but discounted tickets are available for the Topsfield Fair starting now. 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This year's Topsfield Fair opens on October 2nd. Ruh-roh! Red Sox lose again.
19: Check swing. The throw down is the tag. He is out. Aaron Duran cut down at second.
0: The call on Nesson. It's a fourth straight loss for the Red Sox. Not that long ago, we thought they'd never lose again. A lot of early

0: and a lot of excitement, none of it good, on the Southeast Expressway this morning. Let's check it out with Kevin Brennan and the Subaru Retailers of New England all-wheel drive traffic on the threes.
1: Yeah, we have quite a situation on that northbound expressway, and who went right by it but our own Kristen Eck here. Let's get the latest. Kristen Eck with the Needham Bank Traffic Drone Report.
2: You know, Kevin, we filmed this from the HOV lane on the expressway northbound, a police chase through stop-and-go traffic on the expressway northbound. The SUV that state police were after smashed through multiple vehicles, including a couple of tractor trailers and other vehicles. The driver was taken into custody, a passenger in the vehicle also injured, but we also have multiple damaged vehicles in the East Milton straightaway of the northbound expressway. It's going to take a while to extract all of those from the backed-up traffic this morning. Folks are looking at this on the southbound sides of the expressway, and the southbound side looks like afternoon rush hour heading down into this scene. Kristen Eck in the Needham Bank Traffic Drone Report.
1: Now up to the north, 128-95 southbound. That's a slow go out of Linfield all the way down to a left lane crash after Route 3 Burlington heading into Lexington. You got northbound Curiosity delays with that. Extra heavy up on 93 southbound through 495, getting down towards 125 from an earlier multi-vehicle crash. If you're eastbound on the Mass Pike, a little bit slow approaching 495 here in Westboro, and then heavier slowdowns from Route 30 heading out of that Framingham stretch in through that Natick and Weston stretch. Heavy right lane exiting delays to 95. Slow again through the Route 16 on-ramp West Newton over to Newton Corner, and then you're just jammed here from Brighton all the way into the Prude Tunnel. Kevin Brennan, WBZ's Traffic on the Threes.
3: Even though we in New England are a negative people, it is best not to speak ill of the forecast for the next several days. It's a beautiful morning in Boston. Hazy sunshine at 72. Much drier air today. A mix of sun and clouds. We'll see highs in the lower 80s. Not only that, we'll see an obstruction of the sun coming up. A partial solar eclipse begins at 1 o'clock this afternoon. 16% of the sun here in Greater Boston will be obliterated by the moon. But experts say it's still best advice is to use eclipse glasses if you want to look directly at it. And then tonight it's the peak of the Perseid meteor showers. Unfortunately, it looks like we'll be dealing with some clouds, partly to mostly cloudy in much of the area at time of peak viewing later on tonight. Nonetheless, it is a decent night with temperatures in the upper 60s. Tomorrow, another nice day overall with the chance of a shower in the afternoon. But in the meantime, temps will be in the 80s. And as we head towards the weekend, the weather can possibly get a little bit better with high temperatures in the upper 70s to low 80s. Right now, 72, hazy sun in Boston at 8:06 on this Wednesday morning. A local U.S. Marine, Robert Gilman, is back on U.S. soil after 4 years and a near-death experience in Russian detention.
4: Gilman arriving at Dulles Airport outside of Washington on a State Department plane last night. He had been imprisoned for the past 4 years in Russia and was also said to be the victim of abuse and torture and was reportedly near death just before his release. He will receive ongoing treatment now that he's back home. A photo was shared of him on board the plane with his family once they were in the air, along with several State Department officials. His mother alongside him. She was even wearing a UMass Lowell t-shirt. And that snap. Jim McKay, WBZ, Boston's News Radio.
3: Immigration officials are going next level in trying to corral undocumented and combative immigrants in the streets. ICE plans to outfit its agents with gloves that can deliver a powerful electric shock to get people to comply. The Associated Press reports it's a $20 million plan for supercharged gloves to be used as a de-escalation tactic. The devices are known by the acronym GLOVE, which means Generated Low Output Voltage Emitter. They have a history of use in some police departments and local jails as well. This morning we find out that dogs are people, too.
5: Who's a good boy?
3: I think we might have suspected that. WBZ's Drew Mulholland is here to tell us about a new study. What you got, Drew?
6: All right. Many dog owners, Jeff, would swear to it. Yeah. And now new research finds dogs, they're more like us every single day, right? All right. MRI scans of dogs to reveal that not only can our canine friends tell when we're happy or angry, they can also detect fear and sadness and other nuanced emotions.
3: I think many of us might have known that, but this is the real deal.
6: It is true. When I feel stressed, my dog feels stressed.
3: That's right.
6: That's how it works, right?
3: So these researchers say this is the first time that they've been able to codify and quantify what's going on in the minds of dogs.
6: Yeah.
3: I don't know. Just owning one might tip you off to that.
6: You know, I've always thought if you could just

0: if a dog could actually tell you what they're thinking at every given moment, it would be a must-see radio.
1: There was a period of time that when I back in the old days when I was laid off once, I was spending a lot of time with my dog, and I felt like we were understanding each other much better.
0: Yeah.
1: I don't know.
0: You're on record as saying you prefer dogs over people.
1: I do prefer dogs over people. It's 808, and let's find out about the rat race on Wall Street this morning with Bloomberg Business. Here's Courtney Donahoe.
2: Well, good morning. Stock futures, they're looking at gains on the back of tech shares. Artificial intelligence infrastructure firms CoreWeave and Supermicro Devices are out with earnings atop to Wall Street expectations. But the direction of the markets could change. In 20 minutes, we get consumer price data. S&P futures are rising 22 points. Dow futures are up 75. Meantime, high house prices and mortgage rates are keeping buyers on the sidelines. Sales of previously owned homes fell 1.7% in July to the slowest pace in 3 months. Meantime, the median home price hit a record of a little more than $434,000 last month. I'm Courtney Donahoe, Bloomberg Business on WBZ Boston's News Radio.
1: Still to come. You're making real for me. Yeah. Streaming through an artificial world. Details coming up next. It's 8:09.
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14: Red Sox losing streak is now at 4 in a row as the Sox fall to the Blue Jays 5-3. During this skid, Boston is struggling to score, going just 1-for-21 with runners in scoring position. Interim manager Chad Tracy was asked if they've changed their approach at the plate.
10: The approach is the same. I just think we're going through it right now. That's all. But we've had some chances where it's like one swing into the gap, and we've been there before. We'll grind through it. But yeah, that's definitely the case right now.
14: Catcher Adley Rutschman made his team debut last night. He went 1-for-3 with an infield single and a pair of walks. The Sox will look to bounce back tonight in Toronto. First pitch is at 7:07. And the Patriots will hold a team walkthrough today in Foxborough ahead of Thursday's preseason opener against the Colts. Dan Watkins, WBZ, Boston's News Radio.
1: It's 8:13. 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
15: All right, Jeff, and this time we'll take it up to the north. 495 northbound, quite busy. Boxborough getting up past Route 2 and up through the Lexington stretch. 495 southbound jammed here in Andover. Route 28 getting down to 93. That's because 93 is quite heavy here from River Road, Andover. Getting down past Dascom Road, most of the way down to 125 from an earlier crash that we had. 128-95 southbound, that's a slow go. Linfield all the way down into Lexington. We just cleared a left lane crash just before 4 and 225 moments ago. Now, we had quite an exciting morning and still am here on the expressway northbound. We had some police activity, a police chase, and who witnessed it all but Kristen Eck with the Needham Bank traffic drone report.
16: Well, Kevin, we're still very much dealing with the aftermath of this police chase that happened right through backed up traffic, rush hour traffic on the northbound expressway. So there were a whole bunch of vehicles that were damaged by this SUV that was trying to escape from state police. We need to get them towed out of there. The right lanes are still taken. We've got emergency personnel on the scene. So this is going to take a while to get everything cleaned up here on the northbound expressway, which is jammed, as you might imagine, right back through the Braintree split. Everybody's been looking at this from the southbound side, and it's like afternoon rush hour here as well. We're just getting the drone back up in the air to get a better look at the scene now. Kristen Eck in the Needham Bank traffic drone report.
15: And I'm Kevin Brennan, WBZ's traffic on the threes.
1: Beautiful morning in Boston. Can't stress that enough. This is going to be a beautiful stretch of weather on the way, and it begins today with some hazy sunshine throughout. Again, it's the wildfire smoke from Western Canada, but that won't really disturb our enjoyment of the day today, with high temperatures getting into the low 80s.
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1: There's a lot to enjoy in the coming days as well as we round the corner and head for home here and the rest of the work week. We're in great shape, and even the weekend might even be a little bit better with temperatures in the 70s and 80s. Very dry air continues to dominate. Thanks for being with us. It's Wednesday morning, the 12th of August here in Boston. I'm Jeff Brown, and here are the five things you need to know at 8:16. The more you know, U.S. officials say Iran plan to launch a surface-to-air missile at Air Force One carrying the president out of the NATO summit last month in Turkey. Intercepted fighter jets escort a private aircraft out of restricted airspace close to the president at the finals of the Freedom 250 Patriot Games outside Cleveland. A horrifying discovery. The town of Acton is in shock after two bodies are found in a home, a car connected to the home located overnight in nearby Wayland. Near tragedy on the tracks, a 12-year-old boy is seriously hurt while subway surfing on the MBTA's Red Line. Medication and fears of addiction both dominate at the Lindsay Clancy murder trial.
17: The defense grilled Rebecca Gelada, a psychiatric nurse practitioner that treated Lindsay Clancy for depression and anxiety, even suggesting she might have bipolar disorder. Clancy's attorney, Kevin Reddington, asking Gelada why she didn't communicate with Clancy's other providers or McLean Hospital.
18: Is it important to Rebecca Gelada to find out what the diagnosis and treatment was of their patient?
19: Yes.
18: Did you find out?
19: I did not.
17: The defense maintains Clancy was over-medicated and suffering from postpartum psychosis when she killed her three kids in their Duxbury home. But the prosecution says it was planned.
20: Did you ever have any concerns based on your contact with Lindsay Clancy that she was suffering from postpartum psychosis?
19: I did not.
17: Brooke McCarthy, WBZ, Boston's News Radio.
1: Testimony resumes next hour in Plymouth Superior Court. Well, who'da thunk? Poring through paperwork was actually good for your health.
19: Governor Healey traveled to Haverhill to announce the launch of a public awareness campaign to let mass health recipients know how to manage new burdensome Medicaid requirements put in place by President Donald Trump.
21: But here in Massachusetts, we're going to do what we can to take care of people and make sure that they have access to the health care, including the health care insurance that they need.
19: Starting this fall, MassHealth recipients will be required to fill out a lot of paperwork to prove they're eligible for the low-income health insurance they've long been enrolled in automatically. Governor Healey wants to help with that. Mike Macklin, WBZ, Boston's News Radio.
1: A mother with a heavy heart pays tribute to her son by picking up the park.
22: The Brian Eldridge Memorial Skate Park in Amesbury is taking shape.
23: This should be finished by the end of the week, and then we'll start fundraising for Phase 3.
22: Brian, a prolific skater, passed away in 2018. Since then, his mother Donna and her committee have slowly been renovating his beloved skate park, which had become worn down with age around the time of his death.
23: Instead of having a cemetery plot somewhere, we decided that this would be a better use of our time and a better place for Brian's memory to reside.
22: Brand new jumps, concrete mounts, and a half pipe have been put in. Dan Healey, a local philanthropist, recently pushed them over the top of their $130,000 goal. It caters to all ages. I got Nolan Swerka, youth member of the project, to skate around and give me a look.
24: That old back section is all brand new as of, say, yesterday. I think it just got open.
22: Kyle Schaffel, WBZ, Boston's News Radio.
1: 819, hazy sun, 72 in Boston this Wednesday morning. Plot twist from last month's SpaceX test flight.
25: Starship surprised engineers with a near-perfect vertical landing in the middle of the Indian Ocean.
26: That is the softest splashdown we have ever had with the Starship there in the Indian Ocean.
27: It's bound to be an exciting day for our recovery team.
25: More than 2 weeks later, it's still floating. SpaceX is trying to tow the 160-foot-long segment back to port, but Elon Musk said the recovery is not looking good. The extra time has given engineers a chance to document the performance of the Starship heat shield. Rory O'Neill, WBZ, Boston's News Radio.
1: Well, it may not even be mid-August yet, which means it's time to get into Halloween.
28: For my next act, I'll make you disappear.
29: Spirit Halloween is opening stores nationwide on a rolling schedule this month, with several already up and running, including this one here in Medford Square, weeks ahead of what many consider the traditional fall shopping season.
30: I just find it so fun. It's like anyone can be like them. You can be yourself in like a non-considerably cringy way.
29: I spoke with shoppers who couldn't wait to get inside.
31: I expected it to open a little bit later, but I'm kind of happy it's open because like, it's such a cool place to just like walk around, look at all the costumes.
29: And there's big business news behind the scenes too. Spirit Halloween's parent company, Spencer Spirit Holdings, just signed a deal to acquire mall staple Hot Topic in a deal reportedly worth $350 million. In Medford, Jay Willett, WBZ, Boston's News Radio.
1: And Spotify takes a stand against music created by artificial intelligence. The streaming service says starting next month, it will let us know when we're listening to something created by something other than a human artist.
32: Keep me searching for a heart of gold.
1: Neil Young.
32: Can I get no?
1: Of course, very real. The company instead will slap an AI label on tracks it says will not be part of the service's editorial or algorithmic recommendations either. The new label will read AI persona and put right near the artist's name. Spotify says it will continue to allow music created by AI to appear on its app, provided it does not violate its fraud or spam technologies.
32: Keep me searching for a heart of gold.
1: We'll check the roads next.
33: A New England summer can bring sunshine, humidity, and thunderstorms all before lunch. Stay ahead with the most accurate weather, updated every 10 minutes, with traffic and weather together on the threes. 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
1: Let's check the roads. It's 8:23. Kevin Brennan's on the job this morning with the Subaru Retailers of New England. All-wheel drive traffic on the threes, and what a job it is.
4: Yeah, certainly been a bit, crazy day this morning, and we're still dealing with the aftermath of an earlier police chase on the expressway. Let's get the latest here. Kristen Eck with the Needham Bank Traffic Drone Report.
5: Yeah, Kevin, we just got the drone back up here to get a look at this scene that was a police chase through rush hour traffic on the expressway northbound. As I mentioned earlier, thank goodness that we were in the HOV lane with the drone vehicle. Otherwise, we might have been hit by this driver as well. I think what we just saw was the driver who was taken into custody, now being loaded into an ambulance. There was a passenger in that vehicle that was also injured, and I can only imagine that some other drivers were also injured this morning as their vehicles were damaged during this chase. So it's the two right lanes that are taken on the expressway northbound right before Granite Ave. You need to stay to the left. It's just a big mess down here. Kristen Eck in the Needham Bank Traffic Drone Report.
4: Now, 93 southbound, you jammed up Route 37 Braintree to a crash in the breakdown lane just before Ponkapog. 93 northbound, crash taking out the right lane here right at the off-ramp to Route 24. That's got you back to 138 here in Canton. Mass Pike eastbound, some slowdowns approaching 495. And then you're on and off the brakes here from Natick all the way over through Route 95. Most of the way over to Newton Corner. You got a little running room. You're in it again here from Brighton on into the Prude Tunnel. Over on Sterile Drive eastbound, you're jammed up here from the BU Bridge to two separate crashes inside the Copley Tunnel. Airport tunnels are jammed up off of 180 East Boston. Tobin Bridge, you're back to Carter Street in Chelsea. Kevin Brennan, WBZ's Traffic on the Threes.
1: Meteorologist Joe Lundberg is here with a check on the four-day WBZ AccuWeather forecast.
6: A nice day today with more sun than clouds, high 83. Partly to mostly cloudy tonight, warm and humid. Look for shower and thunderstorm mainly after midnight. Lows ranging from 62 in the coolest inland suburbs to near 70 in downtown Boston. Tomorrow, times of sun and clouds. There can be a thunderstorm in the afternoon, high 85. On Friday, sunshine and some clouds, breezy and warm with low humidity. There may be a spotty shower or thunderstorm, the high 84. For Saturday, a good deal of sunshine and pleasant with low humidity, the high 78 to 82. I'm AccuWeather meteorologist Joe Lundberg, WBZ, Boston's News Radio.
1: Right now, 72, hazy sun in Boston. It's 8:26. Big inflation report is due in just a few minutes on Wall Street. And right now, investors are optimistic. Dow futures are up more than 100 points. A check on New England business this morning, a showdown at the hospital. The nurses union at Mass General and Brigham and Women's Hospital say their bosses refuse to schedule more bargaining sessions or make any further proposals toward ending a contract dispute. The union passes on the word through federal mediator. This follows an historic strike and lockout of thousands of nurses weeks ago. Officials with Mass General Brigham, the parent company, say despite a proposal for sweeping wage increases, significant differences remain, and despite active participation in the bargaining process, talks have now reached an impasse. Hazy sunshine in Boston. Beautiful day and a stretch of beautiful weather here in Greater Boston. Coming up on WBZ, a possible break in a horrifying overnight case. A town fight gets nastier and try again for the 45th time. Who wants to be a billionaire? Details next.
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1: 8:30, Wednesday in Boston, and the weather is absolutely delightful. We're under hazy skies here in the city. It is 72 degrees already, and the most important part is we've got much drier air today. Thank you for being with us on your drive to work this Wednesday morning. I'm Jeff Brown, and yeah, what did we do to deserve this?
6: A nice day today with more sun than clouds, I-83.
1: That is WBZ AccuWeather meteorologist Joe Lundberg. Another great run of weather is coming up, and it's going to take us right through the weekend. New developments this morning. A possible break in the case after two bodies are found in an Acton home during a wellness check.
13: Yeah, quite the scene on Martha Street. A heavy police presence. The Middlesex DA's office conducting a death investigation. DA Marion Ryan.
14: Police located two people, an adult woman and a teenage boy, dead inside the home.
13: A search then launched for 17-year-old Arjun Aravind. He lives in the home and is wanted for questioning. And now we also know that a car police say Aravind was driving was found overnight in nearby Wayland. That's where we stand at this hour. We're still yet to confirm the relationship between the three. But again, a death investigation after two bodies found in Acton. And now the search is on for a 17-year-old Arjun Aravind. Drew Mulholland, WBZ, Boston's News Radio.
1: The town manager in Stoughton responds after being on the receiving end of votes of no confidence by the town's fire department and other workers' unions. Tom Coulter is currently on paid leave, along with Police Chief Donna McNamara, who is suing Coulter and the town for harassment and discrimination in attempting to remove her from her job. The dispute stems from McNamara's push to investigate the police-related death of Sandra Birchmore. Coulter says he always supported a full and thorough investigation and never asked McNamara to destroy, alter, suppress, or otherwise interfere in an investigation. A former Stoughton police detective, Matthew Farwell, faces first-degree murder charges in that case. Red Sox losing streak is now four.
15: Swinging a ground ball, routine play, and that is the end of that.
1: Worried? Dave O'Brien on Nesson sounds a bit concerned as the Sox fall to the Blue Jays in the second of a four-game set. Sox are in Toronto again tonight for a 7:07 first pitch. And the Patriots will hold a walkthrough in Foxborough training camp today before tomorrow night's preseason opener at Gillette against the Indianapolis Colts. A Watertown second grader puts pen to paper, and it's not for homework purposes.
16: 7-year-old Logan March put his signature on an official letter of intent joining Boston College football through the nonprofit Team Impact.
17: When he was born, me and my wife thought we had an atypical normal baby. At 8 weeks old, he started having breathing problems and we took him to Children's Hospital. After that, we got his diagnosis that he's one in about 50 million and there's only about 300 cases worldwide.
16: His dad, Robert March, says it's a pivotal moment for them.
17: He has COL4A1, it's a genetic mutation, and he also has polymicrogyria, which is a malformation of the brain. A lot of it is unknown, but we have a great support system.
16: Unlike a typical meet and greet, this partnership runs for 2 full years, giving Logan real teammates, mentors, and a support system alongside his medical treatment.
18: Making sure that he, you know, feels like he is a home here.
16: NFL players and BC alumni called in, and the whole football team turned out to welcome Logan at the Campus Athletic Center at Boston College. Jay Ouellette, WBZ, Boston's News Radio.
1: It's 8:33, and the theme tonight is try, try again. We'll explain next. Kevin Brennan is here now with the Subaru Retailers of New England all-wheel drive traffic on the threes.
4: And the theme today on the road is, oh my goodness, it's just one thing after another, some craziness on the expressway. Still an active scene here. Let's get the latest with Kristen Eck with the Needham Bank Traffic Drone Report. Nope. All right. Then I'll tell you what's going on. Northbound on the expressway, we had an earlier police chase. Vehicles running from the police hit several vehicles, finally crashed. They arrested that guy. So now they're still dealing with the cleanup of all the mess. So two right lanes are blocked here. Northbound expressway before Granite Avenue. After that, you get some slowdowns from right around Morrissey Boulevard up past Columbia Road. Southbound, a lot of curiosity delays here from right around South Bay getting down to Granite Avenue. And then you're okay down to the split, but then you stay heavy 93 South Braintree over to a crash in the breakdown lane just before Ponkapog. 93 northbound jammed up here from 95 Canton all the way over to a right lane crash at Route 24 here in Randolph. Eastbound on the Mass Pike, slowdowns right around the Natick Rest area. That stays slow most of the way through the Newton Corner stretch. You're in it again from Brighton, locked up all the way into the Prue Tunnel. Westbound, we got a crash taking out the right lane right at Route 95, and that's backing you up into Newton as well. Sterl Drive eastbound, two separate crashes in the Copley Tunnel. It's got you back on the Soldiers Field Road. Kevin Brennan, WBZ's Traffic on the Threes.
1: Right, we're in pretty decent shape this morning, I'd say. We've got some hazy sunshine here, now 75 in Boston. Big thing we'll notice today is the dryness in the air. The humidity levels are pretty much flatlining here, so this is going to be a great-looking day. Not great conditions to see the partial eclipse of the sun today, and the reason is because of this Western Canadian wildfire smoke that's in our atmosphere. It would still be visible, and if you do want to take a look, experts say use eclipse glasses. Tonight, it's a bit of a challenge under partly to mostly cloudy skies to catch the peak of the Perseid meteor showers, but they'll be available with peak viewing times later on tonight, and you could see up to a 100 shooting stars an hour. It's a summertime treat. Tomorrow, another great-looking day with the chance of some rain in the afternoon passing through. Otherwise, temps will be in the 80s, and then this great stretch of weather is going to continue on Friday into the weekend and quite possibly beyond. Right now, 75 and hazy sun in Boston at 8:36 on this Wednesday morning. A social media sensation teaches a near deadly lesson. A young boy is seriously hurt after subway surfing the T's red line.
19: Transit police say they are still investigating all the facts and circumstances that led to this train surfing incident. It began right here at the JFK UMass station around 1 o'clock in the morning and ended with a 12-year-old with a serious head injury. Red line riders are still wrapping their heads around this kind of behavior.
20: I heard he fell on the tracks while surfing. Yeah. I could imagine that, you know? Yeah, it's a rock too.
21: Something you see like Chicago, New York, whatever else, but I've never heard of it in Boston.
20: I didn't know kids even did this like in Boston. I thought it was more like in bigger cities like New York City, for example. So when I heard about this one going on, I was like, wow, I was in a really big shock.
19: The boy's injury is considered non-life threatening. Police say this underscores the inherent extreme danger of train surfing. In Dorchester, James Rojas, WBZ, Boston's News Radio.
1: Hunger on the Senate campaign menu this afternoon in East Boston. Democratic Senator Ed Markey and challenger Congressman Seth Moulton, part of the plan, hosted by Project Bread and the Make Hunger History Coalition in hopes of educating voters and put food security front and center for the top candidates, as well as Party for Socialism and Liberation candidate Joe Taché. About 40% of Massachusetts households are considered food insecure. The Massachusetts primary election day is coming up on September 1st. From Main Street to the Monte Carlo streets in minutes, as tonight's Powerball jackpot hits $1 billion.
0: It was news to them.
3: No, I didn't know it. 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
3: I probably will, though, you know?
0: Then he told his buddy, who was riding shotgun.
5: What do you got in your hand right there?
3: Powerball tickets. Two Quick Picks.
0: And sales started adding up.
7: Because it's going to be big, right?
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7: All right. Amen.
0: Millions of others, too. So the odds of winning come up. Can't tell the story without recognition.
3: It is what it is, but yeah, that's crazy. 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
5: What do you think about the odds of winning?
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22: Yeah, $1 billion is life-changing. 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
1: It's 8:38 and happening right now. A new report is out on rising inflation rates. Let's find out what's happening to it and what's going on in the market now with Bloomberg Business. Here's Courtney Donahoe.
23: But it was a modest gain. Good morning. And in line with forecasts, likely easing pressure on the Federal Reserve to raise interest rates. The Consumer Price Index, which excludes volatile food and energy, increased 0.2% from the prior month. On an annual basis, overall consumer prices rose 3.4% from a year earlier. The report suggesting the impact of the energy price shock from the Iran war continued to fade in July. Now, stock futures are holding up after that data. Technology is leading the markets higher after CoreWeave, which is a bellwether for the data center boom, delivered strong earnings results that are giving investors the confidence in the AI spending spree. S&P futures, they're rising 31 points. Dow futures are up 130 points. NASDAQ futures rising 0.9%. I'm Courtney Donahoe, Bloomberg Business on WBZ, Boston's News Radio.
1: Still to come.
24: There's a tornado in my city.
1: Queen Bee feels the sting herself. We'll explain next. It's 8:39.
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8: Red Sox fall to the Blue Jays 5-3, making it four straight losses for Boston. It's the first time that the Sox have lost four in a row in nearly 2 months. They'll look to get back in the win column tonight in Toronto. Ranger Suarez is on the mound for Boston against Jose Soriano. For the Jays, first pitch is at 7:07. The Patriots are getting ready for their first preseason game Thursday night against the Colts. The Pats and Indy held a joint practice in Foxborough yesterday. Quarterback Drake May says after a few weeks of training camp, he likes being able to scrimmage against someone new.
9: So I think that's one of the coolest things about a joint practice. You get to see somebody else and don't really scout them and game plan them really hard. So it's good for you to kind of see and react and try to get your guys going.
8: May is not expected to play Thursday night. Dan Watkins, WBZ, Boston's News Radio.
1: It's 8:43. Let's get you to work this morning. We check traffic and weather together every 10 minutes. 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
4: All right, Jeff, 93 northbound, all jammed up here in Braintree. Route 37 getting onto the expressway all the way up to the right lane closures here just before Granite Avenue. This is cleanup from an earlier police chase that we had there. Two left lanes are getting by here, and a tough go getting by that. In the backup, we're getting reports of a crash as well. Now, beyond that, you've got more delays from the gas tank up past Columbia Road. Southbound's quite busy here from South Bay, getting most of the way down to Granite Avenue with curiosity delays. Then you've got more delays 93 south here from Braintree all the way over to the Ponkapog area. Had an earlier crash there. 93 northbound, right lane crash at Route 24's got you solid back to 95. Eastbound on the Mass Pike, you got a good amount of company, Natick Rest Area over to 95, and then your heavier Route 16 to Newton Corner, and then jam before that Market Street overpass all the way into the Prue Tunnel. Westbound on the Mass Pike, you locked up before Newton Corner all the way out to Route 95. You got a crash taking out the right lane right at 95. 93 southbound heading into downtown Boston. You're jammed up here from right around Roosevelt Circle down to the lower deck. Levered down ramp is full down to Sturrow Drive. Sturrow Drive eastbound. Two separate crashes inside the Copley Tunnels got you all the way back on to Soldiers Field Road. Tobin Bridge, you're back to almost Carter Street right now. And the airport tunnels both locked up off of 1A here in East Boston. Kevin Brennan, WBZ's Traffic on the Threes.
1: Lot to like about what we're seeing through our windshield this morning. We're in pretty decent shape here in Boston under hazy sunshine this morning here in the city. It's already 75, but drier air dominates with highs in the lower 80s coming up.
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1: It looks like for the next several days, we're in great shape. The only issue is coming up tomorrow afternoon with the possibility of a passing shower, maybe a thunderstorm, but that's it. Rest of the work week and into the weekend looking pretty spectacular. Big thumbs up. Thanks for being with us. It's Wednesday morning in Boston, August 12th. I'm Jeff Brown, and here are the five things you need to know at 8:46. On the ropes, the town manager in Stoughton responds after receiving votes of no confidence from the town's workers' unions. On the outs, New Bedford becomes the latest community in Massachusetts to sideline flock license plate detection cameras. In the air, the transportation department says it's on schedule with its plans to hire thousands of video gamers to staff airport control towers. Look, Ma, all hands. Immigration agents are about to be fitted with gloves that can deliver a powerful electric shock in what's being described as an effort at de-escalation on the streets. It's a great day to look sky high.
10: It's a partial solar eclipse for parts of North America today. The moon will cast its shadow on about 16% of the sun, hardly noticeable for us. But don't look directly up at the sun without those special glasses, please. The eclipse begins a little after 1, ends before 3. Greenland, Iceland, parts of Europe will be in the path of a total solar eclipse. And then just a few hours later, it'll be peak time for the Perseid meteor showers tonight. A new moon will make it nice and dark as shooting stars from Comet Swift-Tuttle brighten the night sky at a peak rate of up to 100 per hour. Later this month, a partial lunar eclipse is on tap. Good stuff. Matt Phipps, WBZ, Boston's News Radio.
1: Back on U.S. soil, a U.S. Marine from Lowell is released from 4 years of detention in a humanitarian move arranged by President Trump and Russia's President Vladimir Putin. 32-year-old Robert Gilman is now headed to a military hospital in Texas after being reported in a dissociative stupor and a catatonic state of late following years of psychological and physical abuse. Pictured on a flight back to the U.S. surrounded by his family, Gilman is wrapped in an American flag and has a gaunt appearance. President Trump says he told him his wish was to get a cheeseburger, something the president says he'd be very happy to make happen. New reports this morning indicate Iran knew much about the president's plans and his whereabouts during last month's NATO summit in Turkey, except for his great escape.
11: The president says the decoy flight operation was not his call.
12: I go

0: by Secret Service and the military. They wanted me to go on a different flight, a different plane, equal safety.
1: ABC News has learned Secretary of State Marco Rubio and Treasury Secretary Scott Bessent stayed on board Air Force One, but knew Trump had switched planes.
2: ABC's Karen Wah. Anonymous government sources say the Secret Service was aware of a plot to launch a surface-to-air missile at Air Force One in an effort to take out the president. Also, fighter jets escort a private aircraft that intruded into a no-fly zone while the president attended the finals of the Freedom 250 Patriot Games just outside Cleveland. The aircraft intrusion is said to be the fourth similar incident to violate airspace near the president this week alone. Primary election results are still pouring in today. Longtime Governor Ned Lamont wins the Democratic primary in Connecticut, and Vermont Republican Phil Scott advances after running unopposed. In Minnesota, Senator Amy Klobuchar wins the Democratic nomination for governor, while President Trump-backed Republican candidate and former MyPillow CEO Mike Lindell is out. Former NFL sideline reporter Michelle Tafoya wins her Republican race for Senate. And in Wisconsin, an upset as Democratic Socialist Francesca Hong loses her race after polls predicted a big victory. Also in South Carolina, Darlene Graham advances to a runoff election later this month for her late brother Lindsey Graham's Senate seat. It's 8:49, sunshine 75 in Boston this morning. Students at this school are making the grade in a whole new way.
3: Beginning next fall, instead of getting an A, B, C, or D, some first semester freshmen at the University of Michigan will get only a pass or no credit. And neither designation will count toward their GPA. The university says this will allow students to explore a subject that may not come easily to them, or take a course in a new field without the fear that a low grade may have long-term consequences. The school says the goal is to help students start strong and curb the mental health crisis unfolding among college-aged individuals.
2: It's ABC's Hannah Batah. Locally, MIT and Wellesley College also have grade covering policies in place for first-year students. And of course, Harvard is going the other way, limiting the number of A's that its professors can hand out. The Hive is buzzing.
4: Please do not be alarmed. Remain calm.
2: Beyoncé faces a copyright infringement lawsuit over the spoken word sample used at the start of this song, Alien Superstar. A producer claims he owns the rights and that the sample was initially used without his permission. A previous lawsuit was dismissed on a technicality. It's 8:51. We'll check traffic and weather together coming up next.
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2: It's 8:53. What a wild ride on several roadways this morning. Let's check it out right now, shall we? Kevin Brennan joins us again with a look at the Subaru retailers of New England all-wheel drive. Traffic on the threes.
9: All right, well, we got some good news on that northbound expressway. The earlier police chase, the police activity, and the lane closures have all cleared away on the northbound expressway before Granite Avenue. You do have some pretty heavy delays from Braintree now most of the way up towards Columbia Road, and now you're getting a little heavy again inside the northbound Tip O'Neill Tunnel, getting word of a right lane breakdown inside the tunnel here just before Government Center. So watch out for that. It's actually a right lane crash before Government Center. Right lane breakdown, I'm sorry. All right, now 93 southbound, you jammed up Braintree on over to Route 24. 93 northbound, right lane blocked for a crash at Route 24. That's got traffic back to Route 95. Eastbound on the Mass Pike, you're quite heavy here from the Route 16 on-ramp over to Newton Corner, and then again before the Market Street overpass in Brighton, right on into the Prue Tunnel. Westbound's locked up just before Newton Corner all the way out to 95, where we just cleared a crash moments ago. Up to the north, Route 3 southbound, still a little busy, 495 down past Route 129. 495 southbound's tied up here, 114 Lawrence getting down to 93. It's keeping pressure on 93 southbound, which is slow, getting down past 495. Reduced speeds most of the way down past Dascombe Road. After that, you can make it all the way down to Roosevelt Circle here in Medford, jammed from there onto the lower deck in Zakim Bridge. Kevin Brennan, WBZ's Traffic on the Threes.
2: The four-day WBZ AccuWeather forecast is brought to us by your New England Toyota dealer, your hybrid all-wheel drive headquarters. Beautiful stretch of weather on the way. Meteorologist Joe Lundberg, this has got to be a pretty easy forecast for you.
10: It's not bad. I mean, there's a few little bumps in the road, but by and large, it's pretty good. Certainly today is going to be fine with sunshine, a hazy sunshine mixed with some clouds. Should not obscure our view of the partial eclipse this afternoon. Our high temperature will get up to about 83 or so. Overnight tonight, partly cloudy. In fact, it'll get a little cloudier with time, with a shower and thunderstorm risk, especially after midnight. Low 60s, well inland, about 70 in the city. For tomorrow, a mix of sun and clouds. There can be a thunderstorm that pops up in the afternoon, but a good bit of tomorrow will be rain-free with our high about 85. Friday, sunshine and some clouds, a breezy, warm day with lower humidity and a high of 84. Just a slight chance of a shower or thunderstorm. I think most areas escape with no rain on Friday. None at all on Saturday. Beautiful day with sunshine and low humidity, upper 70s to low 80s, and it stays dry through Sunday. I'm AccuWeather meteorologist Joe Lundberg, WBZ, Boston's News Radio.
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11: 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Let's go places.
2: It's 8:56. The tough-to-get-into exam school, Boston Latin, says black student enrollment has doubled in the past 5 years to 16%. That's on par with other public schools in Boston right now. The increase comes after an overhaul of the admissions process to consider socioeconomic factors alongside grades and exam schools as well. And kids, sad news is, but it's reality, the party is over.
12: Sleeping in is suddenly replaced by wake-up alarms and tardy bells. Parents can help to ease the transition by setting an appointment with their kids.
13: If they can have just a 30-minute parent conference, just knowing what the schedule's going to look like.
12: Behavioral health consultant Harley Hawkins says caregivers set the tone.
13: The more relaxed we are, the more information we can take in.
12: Both at home and in the classroom. Jim Ryan, ABC News.
2: Many schools in the Deep South back to school this week and next week. Hazy sunshine in Boston. Very comfy air. Temps will be in the lower 80s today. Coming up on WBZ News Radio this morning, another day of testimony in a high-profile murder trial is about to get underway in Plymouth Superior Court. New developments this morning in a death investigation in the town of Acton. And you're fired. Why a Red Sox World Series champion gets an early heave-ho. 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
2: Good Wednesday morning here in Boston under hazy skies here in the city. We're warming up nicely, 75 on our ride to work this morning. We'll be in comfortable condition today and for the next several days. 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Welcome aboard. I'm Jeff Brown. Well, look at you, Boston.
10: A nice day today with more sun than clouds and a high of 83. There can be a shower and thunderstorm later tonight.
2: That's WBZ AccuWeather meteorologist Joe Lundberg. Nice stretch of weather for days to come with just a couple of blips in the radar. That rain tonight and again a chance for some showers maybe tomorrow afternoon as well. Another day of testimony is about to get underway in the Lindsey Clancy murder trial, following a day where medications and fears of addiction dominate from the witness stand. The judge breaks for the day by telling jurors that trial is still well on schedule. A death investigation underway after the bodies of a woman and a teenage boy are found dead in an Acton home. And some new developments this morning.
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21: A third member of that household, a 17-year-old male named Arjun Aravind, is unaccounted for.
20: Middlesex DA Marion Ryan, and the search for 17-year-old, again, Arjun Aravind, has taken police to nearby Wayland. That's where they found a car abandoned that police believe he was driving. The green Honda Accord is owned by the woman found dead in that Martha Street home. Again, Arjun Aravind, 17 years old, 6'2", about 180 pounds. Searching for him today for questioning. Drew Mulholland, WBZ, Boston's News Radio.
2: A social media sensation spells big trouble for a 12-year-old local boy riding the roof of a Red Line train.
22: Train surfing is something this Red Line rider would expect to see somewhere else, not here in Boston.
23: It's kind of crazy because I've only seen that in New York City, and I haven't seen it really here in Boston, and it was a 12-year-old, so I'm like, kids are really doing this? That's crazy, man.
22: It was Tuesday around 1 o'clock in the morning when transit police say the preteen climbed on top of a Red Line car that left JFK UMass Station and near Andrews Station fell off, leading to a serious but non-life-threatening head injury.
24: Obviously, several possibilities of why the kid was there at 1 o'clock in the morning, 12-year-old,
0: and surfing Katrina. It blows my mind that people would do something stupid like that.
22: Transit police say their thoughts and prayers are with the child and sincerely hope he makes a full recovery. In Dorchester, James Rojas, WBZ, Boston's News Radio.
2: Subway surfing, as it's called on social media, has been around for a long time. In fact, it's been very tragic. Five people were killed in New York City last year. And then this spring in May, a 14-year-old boy also in New York was killed in a deadly subway surfing accident. Red Sox hope to avoid the embarrassment of a five-game losing streak tonight in Toronto. Hey, the World Series champion Dodgers lost seven in a row this year, but we had such high hopes just a couple of weeks ago for the Red Sox, and we still do, but troubled times have come. Sox and Toronto Blue Jays, first pitch at

0: had at Route 95. South of town, 93 northbound, right lane crash in the clearing stages at Route 24 and Randolph's got you solid back to Route 95. 93 southbound, busy from Braintree over to Route 24. We had an earlier crash that's been cleared away. Northbound expressway jammed up out of Braintree, getting by a crash on the ramp from Adams Street here. After that, you stop and go from Granite Avenue all the way up past Columbia Road, and then again getting into the O'Neill Tunnel. Had a breakdown in the tunnel. That's been cleared away. And all that earlier police activity we had on the expressway has also been cleared away. Downtown, 93 southbound, tied up Medford Square down to the lower deck. Levert down ramp is full. Tobin Bridge, you back to the Chelsea curves. And still delays in East Boston, heading to both the Sumner and Ted Williams Tunnel. Eastbound on the Mass Pike, or eastbound on Soldiers Field Road, you got your slowdowns approaching the BU Bridge, again approaching Kenmore, and then the earlier crash that we had inside the Copley Tunnel has cleared away. Kevin Brennan, WBZ's Traffic on the Threes.
1: Might want to bet on this stretch of weather here in Greater Boston for the next several days. We're in great shape. Couple of blips on the radar, though. First things first, though, hazy sunshine this morning. It's already 78 here in the city, and it's a dry kind of condition, too, all day long today. So much lower humidity, much more comfortable here in Greater Boston. We're anticipating temps again in the low 80s. Almost perfect viewing for the partial solar eclipse this afternoon. Maybe not so much for the Perseid meteor showers, which peak late tonight. We're expecting partly cloudy skies at the very least here in Greater Boston, temps in the mid-60s. Tomorrow, another decent day. We're going to be seeing some shower activity quite possibly in the afternoon later in the day, but just passing through. After that, we're in good shape. As we head towards Friday and the weekend, it looks better and better each and every day. In fact, this weekend is being described as a top 10 kind of weekend. This great stretch of weather might extend into early next week as well. Right now, we're looking good as it is, 78, hazy sunshine in Boston at 9:06 on this Wednesday morning. We've been told that we're being rushed through the summer season, but it's mainly because we're starting to see Halloween pop up.
2: Spooky season is more of a spooky stretch these days. Spirit Halloween is opening nationwide this month, and several are already welcoming customers well before Labor Day here in Medford.
3: I'm going to be Springtrap from Five Nights at Freddy's. I really love making my costumes, so it's one of my favorite holidays.
2: Meanwhile, a much bigger story is unfolding behind the scenes. Spirit Halloween's parent company, Spencer Spirit Holdings, has struck a deal to buy Hot Topic, Box Lunch, and Her Universe, a transaction reportedly worth $350 million.
4: Hot Topic is very much about selling an identity, and in many ways, Halloween is about trying on identities.
2: Boston University marketing professor and department chair Carrie Morowich.
4: It makes sense for stores to get people to think about the holiday early so that they might plan that kind of longer events and more consumption in that kind of space.
2: Jay Willett, WBZ Boston's News Radio.
1: 44 times. We've tried. We've failed. Maybe the 45th time will be the charm to hit a $1 billion Powerball jackpot tonight.
5: It's the 8th largest grand prize in the 34-year history of the game. Not enough to entice this realist to pony up a couple of clams.
6: I have a better chance of getting hit by lightning.
5: The man makes a point. You're actually twice as likely in a given year, according to the National Weather Service, to be hit by a bolt of lightning from the hand of Zeus himself, which opened up the eyes of this occasional player.
7: I do play once in a while. You know, when the mood strikes, I'll get some.
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7: Oh, yeah.
5: Because the payout is smooth, an estimated $433 million.
9: I can pay a lot of bills with this money. Matter of fact, I can move out of Massachusetts.
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10: Starship surprised engineers with a near-perfect vertical landing in the middle of the Indian Ocean.
11: That is the softest splashdown we have ever had with the Starship there in the Indian Ocean.
12: It's bound to be an exciting day for our recovery team.
10: More than 2 weeks later, it's still floating. SpaceX is trying to tow the 160-foot-long segment back to port, but Elon Musk said the recovery is not looking good. The extra time has given engineers a chance to document the performance of the Starship heat shield. Rory O'Neill, WBZ. Boston's News Radio.
1: Inflation may or may not be responsible for moving the market today. Let's find out what's up at 9:08 with Bloomberg Business. Here's Courtney Donahoe.
13: Well, we just got the monthly report on consumer prices, and the inline inflation reading is driving gains in stocks, easing concerns about imminent Federal Reserve rate hikes. On an annual basis, consumer prices

0: rose 3.4% from a year earlier. The data is bringing some relief to traders, and this is sending stocks higher. S&P futures are rising 38 points. Dow futures are gaining 155. In other news, Whoop is planning to double the size of its Boston headquarters. The fitness tracking company plans to lease more than 1,000 square feet of office space in a building next to the company's current headquarters at 1 Kenmore Square. The expansion will help support the company's future growth, and it also reflects its belief in the local talent pool. I'm Courtney Donahoe, Bloomberg Business on WBZ Boston's News Radio.
1: Still to come. The first cut is the deepest, as this Rock and Roll Hall of Famer takes a detour. Details coming up next. It's 9:09.
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15: Red Sox fall to the Blue Jays 5-3 as their losing streak is now at 4 in a row after winning so many close games the past few weeks. Interim manager Chad Tracy says the results now not going their way is all a part of the ups and downs of 162.
16: Baseball does happen too. Like, you're not going to, you know, get the clutch hit for six straight weeks and keep getting it. There's going to be times you're just going to have to grind through it, and we're in that space right now. We just got to keep grinding.
15: Catcher Adley Rutschman went 1-for-3 with an infield single and a pair of walks in his team debut. The Sox will look to bounce back in Toronto tonight. First pitch is at 7:07. The Patriots will have a walkthrough practice today ahead of their preseason game against the Colts on Thursday. And elsewhere in the NFL, the Vikings have named Kyler Murray their starting quarterback heading into the season. Dan Watkins, WBZ, Boston's News Radio.
1: To the roads now and to Kevin Brennan with the Subaru Retailers of New England all-wheel drive. Traffic on the threes.
17: All right, Jeff, downtown we go. 93 southbound. Still a slow go here. We'll call it Medford Square. Getting down to the lower deck onto that Zakum Bridge. Leverett down ramp is full off of 93 all the way down to Storrow Drive. Inbound Tobin Bridge still hung up into the Chelsea side. Heavy most of the way over to the City Square Tunnel. Sumner Tunnel's easing out, but you still got some good company about halfway down the line. And westbound Ted Williams Tunnel, still quite heavy here from the airport most of the way through the tunnel. Storrow Drive eastbound, in fact, Soldiersfield Road eastbound, is quite heavy getting over towards the BU Bridge. And most of that from an earlier crash that we had inside the Copley Tunnel on Storrow Drive eastbound, that has been cleared away. Northbound Expressway, we cleared that earlier police activity that we had, but we're still dealing with a whole lot of volume from Braintree most of the way up past Columbia Road and then again getting into the O'Neill Tunnel. Southbound's quite busy. South Bay getting down to the gas tank, and then you get some reduced speeds most of the way down to the split. Then you're heavy again 93 south from Braintree over to Route 24. 24 northbound, you got a good amount of company here. Looks like you got some work crews after Padelford Street exit 16 in that Berkeley stretch. After that, more brake lights before Harrison Boulevard getting up to a crash in the breakdown lane at Route 139. Here in Stoughton. Kevin Brennan, WBZ's Traffic on the Threes.
1: Pretty close to perfect this morning in Boston. Hazy sunshine, 78, dry degrees right now in the city. Going to be a nice day overall. Plenty of sunshine mixing with clouds and a high in the lower 80s.
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1: Momentarily shocked back to the middle of winter. I almost said highs in the lower 30s today. That would be something as we enter mid-August. Thank you for being with us on this Wednesday morning here in the city. It is August 12th. I'm Jeff Brown, and here are the five things you need to know at 9:16. Welcome home. A U.S. Marine from Lowell. He'll spend some time in a military hospital in Texas after being released by Russia following years of emotional and physical abuse. Right on schedule, some words of encouragement from the judge to the jury in the Lindsey Clancy murder trial as testimony is about to resume this morning. The results continue to pour in this morning, an upset, and some big names get to advance in primary election day in several states. Eyes to the sky, a partial solar eclipse is on the way this afternoon. Hours later, the peak of the Perseid meteor showers are coming up late tonight. Well, who would have thunk pouring through paperwork is actually good for your health?
18: Governor Healey traveled to Haverhill to announce the launch of a public awareness campaign to let mass health recipients know how to manage new burdensome Medicaid requirements put in place by President Donald Trump.
19: But here in Massachusetts, we're going to do what we can to take care of people and make sure that they have access to the health care, including the health care insurance that they need.
18: Starting this fall, MassHealth recipients will be required to fill out a lot of paperwork to prove they're eligible for the low-income health insurance they've long been enrolled in automatically. Governor Healey wants to help with that. Mike Macklin, WBZ, Boston's News Radio.
1: At the beach, a summer pest rears its ugly green head.
20: The greenhead fly is a skilled saboteur with 135 million years of experience turning a beautiful beach day into abject misery. But from coastal Maine to the Cape, a Newburyport man is letting us, the would-be fly bait, know which days would be better spent at the pool.
21: So it started just as a way to let me know when it's no longer time to ride my bike to the beach.
20: Greg Hogan runs the Greenhead Report, tracking the biting insects that come out for about a month at a time in July and August. People send in real-time reports when they encounter the flies, which then show up on his website.
21: You know that they're there. It's not quite a mosquito where you can just kind of brush it off.
20: The flies had tapered off at this section of Plum Island, but others were still quite active. Kyle Schaffer, WBZ, Boston's News Radio.
1: 9:18, perfect beach day today. Be prepared, though. We'll see hazy sunshine. Throughout the day, temps in the lower 80s. Right now, 78 in Boston. The tough-to-get-into exam school, Boston Latin, says black student enrollment has doubled in the past 5 years to 16%. It's getting very close to the average of Boston public schools. The increase comes after an overhaul of the admissions process to consider socioeconomic factors alongside grades and exam scores. Some parents call the policy discriminatory. City officials say it expands access across Boston. If it's broke, fix it.
0: When Richard gets a little snag in his clothing, he's not the type to throw it away or even get it repaired.
2: No, I live with it. I think it gives my clothes character.
0: Keep the hole. You know,
2: yeah.
0: Why not?
2: Hey, it gives the clothes character.
0: On the other hand, there's Bernadette, who would rather not wear a shirt with a hole in it, but also says buying a replacement shirt every time is just too expensive.
22: I have sewn stuff at home, so I repair what I can.
0: In Downtown Crossing, a new Uniqlo location that opened ahead of the summer is taking damaged items and making them new again. While it might sound counterintuitive for a store like this to do repairs, Uniqlo is doing it to be more sustainable. And folks I talked to were liking the idea of getting things fixed for a small fee where they bought it.
23: I think I would be, yeah.
2: Heck yes.
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0: In Downtown Crossing, I'm a Friedman. WBZ Boston's News Radio.
1: There's no fix to the fear of a lost lifeline.
25: The handheld device has all the answers. It communicates with others and can throw you into a wild panic if you can't find it. That's called nomophobia. And you can hit that freak out within 1 minute of active searching. Increased heart rate, sweating, full-on dread. Psychologists say the distress is real and very similar to separation anxiety. YouGov says there's an easy solution. Put a tracker on it. Or maybe look in your hand. I'm Bree Tennis.
1: The world's fastest man finds a new need for speed.
26: British driver Andy Green hit 406 miles per hour on Utah's Bonneville Salt Flats, a world record for a hydrogen-powered car, easily shattering the old record. His 32-foot car burned hydrogen using engines adapted from construction equipment. It comes as many look to alternative fuel sources amid rising gas prices. But hydrogen has its fair share of skeptics. One problem? Most of it is currently made from fossil fuels, so it's only as clean as its source.
1: It's ABC's Sophie Flay. This, by the way, is Green's third major land speed record. And a two-time Rock and Roll Hall of Famer is forced off the road during his one last time tour.
27: Rod Stewart is doing better. But he is canceling all of his upcoming tour dates. The 81-year-old underwent a routine stent procedure, a heart procedure, and he's going to take 4 weeks off from his farewell tour before getting back on the road. This is the same show that came through Boston last summer. Very long tour. But again, Rod Stewart on the mend. Get better. Drew Mulholland, WBZ, Boston's News Radio.
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3: 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They'll walk the job with you, before and after. I'm always on the job. I'll wash anywhere. I don't care. You know what? 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
17: All right, Jeff, up to the north, 128-95 southbound. Still busy. Wakefield getting down into Woburn, and then heavier here from Route 3 Burlington down into that Waltham stretch. Northbound, you got some a lot of company from Route 9 Wellesley up past the Mass Pike. You got some more slowdowns here. Route 93 approaching a reported crash at Route 28 here in Reading. 495 northbound, a little sluggish coming up through Littleton, heavier through Route 3 into Lowell. Southbound, still some slowdowns approaching Route 93. 93 northbound, looks like you got a work crew working your way up towards Dascombe Road, slowing you down here in Andover. Southbound is all leased out. You're looking pretty good here from Andover all the way down to Medford. Then you got your brake lights here. We'll call it Route 16 Medford down to the lower deck onto the Zakim Bridge. Leverett down ramp is full, getting down to Storrow Drive. Inbound Tobin Bridge, still slowdowns from the Chelsea side. Sumner Tunnel brake lights about halfway through the tunnel itself. Westbound Ted Williams Tunnel's hung up getting into the tunnel and then most of the way through. Now we got some work crews over in Cambridge on Memorial Drive by Vassar Street. Now that's backing things up beyond the BU Bridge. It's also backing up the BU Bridge and putting pressure on Soldiers Field Road eastbound, which is locked up heavily Western Ave all the way over to the BU Bridge. Kevin Brennan, WBZ's Traffic on the Threes.
1: The four-day WBZ AccuWeather forecast brought to us by Parkway, Honda, and Toyota of Boston. Let's check in with meteorologist Joe Lundberg.
4: It's a beauty, Jeff, with sunshine right now. A hazy sun at that, but pretty bright nonetheless. And we'll see just a few clouds mixing in this afternoon. Our high temperature about 83. Gets a little cloudier with time tonight, and that can lead to a shower and thunderstorm, particularly after midnight. Humidity comes back up somewhat. The overnight, though, 62 for the coolest spots inland, about 70 in the city. For tomorrow, turns out partly sunny. There is a risk for an afternoon thunderstorm, but a good bit of the day rain-free or high in the mid-80s. Sun and some clouds, a breezy, warm day Friday. But with lower humidity, a high of 84, just a chance for a shower or thunderstorm most of the day. It looks dry. It will be dry Saturday with sunshine and low humidity. High Saturday in the upper 70s to low 80s. I'm AccuWeather meteorologist Joe Lundberg, WBZ, Boston's News Radio.
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1: It is 9:26 and just a few minutes away from the opening bell on Wall Street, and it looks like forward momentum continues across all major indices. Dow futures are still up about 175 points. New England business this morning, rideshare drivers unite. The union representing drivers for Uber and for Lyft will hold a media event this morning just before the app drivers union meets with the companies at the SEIU headquarters in Quincy at 11 o'clock. They'll begin negotiations for their first union contract. Voters in Massachusetts gave those workers the right in a first-of-the-nation vote and a right to unionize in a ballot question passed 2 years ago here in Massachusetts. Hazy sunshine in Boston.
6: Feeling good on a Wednesday.
1: That we are. Temps will be in the low 80s today. Dry air dominates as well. Coming up on WBZ News Radio this morning, a U.S. Marine is back on U.S. soil. Immigration agents tell immigrants to talk to the glove. And a sure sign of fall, it comes without the cinnamon spice. We'll tell you all about those stories and more next on WBZ, Boston's News Radio. It's 927. 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
7: Good morning. 9:30 in Boston, Wednesday, and we are looking good. The sun is shining here in the city. It is 78 degrees. Very dry air dominates today and for the next several days. Good of you to join us on your drive to work this morning. I'm Jeff Brown. This is a great day. A top 10 kind of day.
8: Sunshine and some clouds today with a high of 83. Watch out for a shower or thunderstorm later tonight.
7: That's WBZ AccuWeather meteorologist Joe Lundberg. Nice weather as well. Going to take us right into the weekend and perhaps maybe even a bit beyond. A close call off the coast of Gloucester. Three men managed to swim to safety after their boat capsizes just offshore. First responders say the trio were pulling up lobster traps on a 15-foot boat when that vessel flipped around 6 o'clock yesterday afternoon. New Bedford becomes the latest community in Massachusetts to pull the plug on Flock license plate detection cameras.
9: The controversial technology has sent shudders up and down the spines of many critics who say their presence is an invasion of privacy and the cameras can detect more than just numbers on a license plate. Police in New Bedford put a temporary halt on the use of Flock cameras until they can come up with a more defined plan. The decision follows similar efforts in Cambridge, Littleton, Framingham, and Salem. Matt Phipps, WBZ, Boston's News Radio.
7: A sure sign of fall is in the air, and we need you to settle down now. I know it's only mid-August, but discounted tickets are now available for the Topsfield Fair, the 208th edition for America's oldest county fair. 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This year's Topsfield Fair, by the way, kids under 8 are free as long as they're with an adult, a responsible adult. This year's Topsfield Fair opens on October 2nd. Testimony resumes day 12, the murder trial of Lindsay Clancy in Plymouth Superior Court this morning, and a sergeant from the Massachusetts State Police has taken the stand. Red Sox are on a roll, but unfortunately, they're going downhill fast. A four-game losing streak now under their belt after they get ultimately lit up in Toronto again last night. They'll try to avoid the embarrassment of a five-game losing streak coming up as Game 3 of a four-game series against the Blue Jays gets underway at Rogers Center tonight. The roof has been open for the past couple of nights. We'll see if that's the case again tonight and hopefully some better luck as a lot of bad habits have been starting to show up from earlier in the season for the Red Sox off a recent run of phenomenal success. They've kind of hit the skids. First pitch tonight in Toronto is coming up at 7:07. It's 9:33. Let's check on the roadways now with the Subaru Retailers of New England. All-wheel drive, traffic on the threes.
10: All right, Jeff, south of town we go. Getting a little bit better down on Route 3 northbound. Tap of the brakes coming up past Derby Street. And then you're looking pretty good on up to 93. Southbound getting a little busy into that Derby Street lane drop. 24 northbound, quite heavy here. Coming up past Bedellford Road into the work zone here up by Route 140. Slow again after Route 27 getting up to a crash in the breakdown lane at Route 139. 95 northbound looking pretty good here. Attleboro up into the Sharon stretch. A little slow here from the Ponset up towards the 93-95 split in Canton. Northbound Expressway, you can make it up to Furnacebrook Parkway, I guess. You're on the brakes just after. On and off the brakes up past Columbia Road and then not bad into the tunnel. Southbound slowdowns here from right around Columbia Road getting down to the gas tank. Beyond that, you're looking pretty good down to the Braintree split. Eastbound on the Mass Pike, right lane exiting delays to Route 95. Still a little slow 16 over to Newton Corner, and then heavier from Brighton into the Prue Tunnel. 93 southbound locked up Route 16 Medford, getting down to the lower deck and onto that Zakum Bridge. Leverett down ramp looks like you're busy here from right after the lane drop, getting down to Storrow Drive. Storrow Drive eastbound, that's quite heavy here from the BU Bridge most of the way over to the off ramp to Government Center right now. And the airport tunnels are looking a whole lot better. Sumner pretty much eased out. Westbound Ted Williams Tunnel, you got some company, but it looks like it's moving most of the way through. Kevin Brennan, WBZ's Traffic on the Threes.
7: Beautiful Wednesday in Boston. Get used to this because we've got some really great weather on the way. First things first today, hazy sunshine, 78 right now, low 80s, our destination. And this is going to be as close to perfect viewing for the partial eclipse coming up this afternoon. It begins right after 1 o'clock and lasts until just before 3. Here in Greater Boston, it'll be the sun will be obscured by just 16%, but experts say it's still best to wear eclipse sunglasses if you're going to try to attempt to look directly at it. If you want to see the full show, the total solar eclipse, the closest place to do that is in Iceland today. Tonight, pretty good viewing as long as the clouds stay away for the peak of the Perseid meteor showers. But we are expecting some rain showers late tonight into early tomorrow morning as well. That's a slight possibility. Tomorrow, a lot of sunshine mixing with clouds. We are expecting another passing shower in the afternoon in addition with highs in the 80s. And then some great weather is going to take us into Friday and beyond into the weekend. Right now in Boston, 78, hazy sunshine in the city. It is 9:35 on this Wednesday morning. Happening right now. Developing news from Acton this morning, where a death investigation is underway. WBZ's Drew Mulholland is here with the latest. What can you tell us, Drew?
11: Yeah, it was a death investigation that set off a search, Jeffrey, and the search for 17-year-old Arjun Aravind is over, as is any threat to the public. He's the teen that was wanted in connection to the deaths of two relatives in a home on Martha Lane earlier today. The mom's car that police said Arjun Aravind was driving was discovered in nearby Wayland. It set off this massive search, but again, the Middlesex DA says the teen has been located. That is all we know at this point. No further details available here. The teen has been located. Threat to the public gone. Officials have set a 1 p.m. press conference on this, Jeffrey, to get us up to speed fully.
7: All right, and we will have you covered with all late details that come to us here in the WBZ newsroom. You can catch it live on the radio or on the iHeartRadio app anytime, anywhere. Immigration officials say talk to the glove. They're going next level in trying to corral undocumented and combative immigrants. ICE plans to outfit its agents with gloves that can deliver a powerful electric shock to get people to comply. The Associated Press reports this is a $20 million project to deliver supercharged gloves to be used as a de-escalation tactic. These have a history of use in some police departments of the U.S. and local jails. The department is looking for a supplier and could announce a no-bid contract decision as soon as Friday. A local U.S. Marine, Robert Gilman, is headed to Texas for medical treatment after 4 years and a near-death experience at the hands of Russia.
12: Gilman arriving at Dulles Airport outside of Washington on a State Department plane last night. He had been imprisoned for the past 4 years in Russia and was also said to be the victim of abuse and torture and was reportedly near death just before his release. He will receive ongoing treatment now that he's back home. A photo was shared of him on board the plane with his family once they were in the air, along with several State Department officials. His mother alongside him, as she was even wearing a UMass Lowell t-shirt in that snap. Jim McKay, WBZ, Boston's News Radio.
7: A key inflation report has been released this morning, and at 9:38, Wall Street is open for business. Let's check it out right now with business news. Here's Courtney Donahoe.
13: And now the Federal Reserve is getting a little breathing room. Good morning, with inflation data coming in line with expectations. And this may give the central bank more room to weigh inflationary pressures against a recent slowdown in hiring as it debates whether to hike interest rates at its meeting coming up in September. Out of the gate, the S&P 500 is rising 27 points, the Dow gaining 100. Meantime, Eli Lilly is cracking down on the booming black market for the experimental weight loss drug retatrutide. Lilly says knockoff versions are being sold online and at wellness clinics, even though the drug isn't approved anywhere in the world. The pharma giant is planning to file lawsuits against businesses that sell these products illegally and is asking regulators to do more to rein in the illicit market. I'm Courtney Donahoe, Bloomberg Business on WBZ, Boston's News Radio.
7: Still to come. You're making real for me. but we're streaming through an artificial world. Details coming up next. It's 9:39.
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22: Red Sox dropped their 4th straight game, this time losing to the Blue Jays 5-3. The Sox will look to snap their skid tonight. First pitch in Toronto is set for 7:07. Meanwhile, interim manager Chad Tracy says Roman Anthony continues to progress through his recovery and is getting closer to a rehab assignment, but he doesn't want to put a timetable on it. The Patriots will hold the team walkthrough today as they put the finishing touches on preparations for Thursday night's preseason opener against the Colts. The two teams held the joint practice yesterday in Foxborough. Quarterback Drake May says those sessions are good because you learn who's able to step up.
23: You know, a lot of guys in the red zone were making plays, and I think you just see, you know, time and time again when we can use everybody, how hard it is on the defense.
22: May is not expected to play on Thursday night. Dan Watkins, WBZ, Boston's News Radio.
7: We check the roads now at 9:43 with Kevin Brennan and the Subaru Retailers of New England. All-wheel drive, traffic on the threes.
10: All right, Jeff, up to the north we go, 93 northbound. You're hung up here heavily from 125 Wilmington up to these work crews at Dascombe Road. 495 northbound, slowdowns both directions, actually, getting by Route 3 here in Chelmsford. Route 3 itself looking pretty good from Nashua all the way down to Burlington. 128, 95 southbound. down. Still a little sluggish coming out of that Wakefield stretch down past Washington Street in Woburn. And then you get a lot more company here after Route 3 in Burlington getting down into Waltham. Now, if you're heading into downtown Boston, 93 southbound, you hung up Route 16, Medford down to the lower deck onto the Zakim Bridge. Leverett down ramp, slowdowns, we'll call it from the lane drop down to Storrow Drive. Storrow Drive itself busy from Kenmore eastbound all the way over to the off-ramp to Government Center. Inbound Tobin Bridge now heaviest from inside the City Square Tunnel. Sumner Tunnel's all eased out from East Boston. Still some company in the westbound Ted Williams Tunnel. Eastbound on the Mass Pike, you got some slowdowns from the Western State Police Barracks over to 95. Okay, through Newton here and Newton Corner, and then you're jammed up again from Brighton all the way through the Alston Curve and into the Prude Tunnel. Northbound Expressway, stop and go after Furnace Brook Parkway up past Columbia Road. Southbound's busy Columbia Road down to the gas tank. Kevin Brennan, WBZ's Traffic on the Threes.
7: See, normally you would think this is as good as it gets, but I think this weekend might be even a little bit better. As it is right now, it's not bad. It's downright good here in Greater Boston. Hazy sunshine here in the city. Dry air, 78 right now.
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7: Low 80s, dry air dominates today and for the next several days. In fact, once we get aside from a couple of showers, maybe late tonight and again tomorrow afternoon, we're in great shape sailing into the weekend with highs in the upper 70s to low 80s. Thanks for being here. It's Wednesday morning, August 12th. I'm Jeff Brown, and here are the five things you need to know at 9:45. Located, local investigators say they have found a teenager wanted for questioning in connection to the discovery of two deaths inside an Acton home. This is a developing story. More details as they become available here at WBZ or on the iHeartRadio app. Near tragedy on the tracks, a 12-year-old boy is seriously hurt while subway surfing on the MBTA's Red Line. The more you know, U.S. officials say Iran planned to launch a surface-to-air missile at Air Force One, carrying the president out of the NATO summit in Turkey last month. Intercepted fighter jets escort a private aircraft out of restricted airspace very close to the president at the finals of the Freedom 250 Patriot Games for high schoolers in Cleveland. Primary election results are still pouring in. Longtime Governor Ned Lamont wins the Democratic primary in Connecticut, and Vermont Republican Phil Scott advances after running unopposed. In Minnesota, Senator Amy Klobuchar wins the Democratic nomination for governor there.
0: We need a governor who is going to put Minnesotans first and not be a rubber stamp of Donald Trump.
7: President Trump-backed Republican and former MyPillow CEO Mike Lindell is out of the race. Former NFL sideline reporter Michelle Tafoya wins her Republican race for Senate. And in Wisconsin, an upset as Democratic Socialist Francesca Hong loses her race after polls indicated a victory. And in South Carolina, Darlene Graham advances to a runoff election later this month for her late brother Lindsey Graham's Senate seat. Back home, hunger is on the Senate campaign menu this afternoon in East Boston. Democratic Senator Ed Markey and his challenger, Congressman Seth Moulton, are part of the plan hosted by Project Bread and the Make Hunger History Coalition in hopes of educating voters and putting food security front and center for the top candidates, as well as Party for Socialism and Liberation candidate Joe Taché. It all comes up this afternoon. About 40% of Massachusetts households are considered food insecure. By the way, Massachusetts primary election day is coming up quick on September 1st. Meanwhile, back at the ranch, it's Urban Agriculture Week, and one organization celebrates 18 years of bringing people together through plants.
3: Outside, I got to take a look inside the greenhouse before taking a walk through the research and development garden where ripening tomatoes are checked on a daily basis.
4: Kale alone, we have like five or six varieties. Tomatoes, seven or eight varieties.
3: And inside, lettuce is growing with a hydroponic garden. Julia Toropov is touring folks around the Green City Growers headquarters in Somerville to get the word out about what they do during this Urban Agriculture Week.
5: We're not selling vegetables directly to a consumer. Instead, we are providing a service for anyone who's interested in bringing vegetable growing into their space.
3: They've got over 200 garden sites all over Greater Boston with the goal of creating community and expanding agricultural literacy.
5: About 52 of our school gardens are within the city of Boston itself.
3: In Somerville, Emma Friedman, WBZ Boston's News Radio.
7: 948, hazy sunshine, 78 in Boston this Wednesday morning. It is a great day to look up.
6: It's a partial solar eclipse for parts of North America today. The moon will cast its shadow on about 16% of the sun, hardly noticeable for us. But don't look directly up at the sun without those special glasses, please. The eclipse begins a little after 1, ends before 3. Greenland, Iceland, parts of Europe will be in the path of a total solar eclipse. And then just a few hours later, it'll be peak time for the Perseid meteor showers tonight. A new moon will make it nice and dark as shooting stars from Comet Swift-Tuttle brighten the night sky at a peak rate of up to 100 per hour. Later this month, a partial lunar eclipse is on tap. Good stuff. Matt Phipps, WBZ, Boston's News Radio.
7: A mother with a heavy heart pays tribute to her son by picking up the park.
8: The Brian Eldridge Memorial Skate Park in Amesbury is taking shape.
9: This should be finished by the end of the week, and then we'll start fundraising for Phase 3.
8: Brian, a prolific skater, passed away in 2018. Since then, his mother Donna and her committee have slowly been renovating his beloved skate park, which had become worn down with age around the time of his death.
9: Instead of having a cemetery plot somewhere, we decided that this would be a better use of our time and a better place for Brian's memory to reside.
8: Brand new jumps, concrete mounts, and a half pipe have been put in. Dan Healy, a local philanthropist, recently pushed them over the top of their $130,000 goal. It caters to all ages. I got Nolan Swerka, a youth member of the project, to skate around and give me a look.
11: That old back section is all brand new as of, say, yesterday. I think it just got open.
8: Kyle Schaffel, WBZ, Boston's News Radio.
7: A 7-year-old gets his wings at Boston College.
24: Logan March, who lives with epilepsy and Gould syndrome, signed his official letter of intent with the Eagles in a special team impact signing day ceremony, welcomed by head coach Bill O'Brien and the entire team.
25: Our players will learn a whole lot more from Logan than we could ever teach Logan.
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27: 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Only because we were expecting something, but not to this degree.
24: At Boston College, Jay Willett, WBZ, Boston's News Radio.
7: Spotify takes a stand against music being created by artificial intelligence. Starting next month, the streaming service says it'll slap a new label called AI Persona next to the quote-unquote artists' names, and says it will continue to allow music created by AI to appear on its app, provided it does not violate its fraud or spam policies. 15 years. Still going strong.
28: They say she's in the class 18.
7: It was 2011 when Ed Sheeran burst onto the scene with the A-Team. During a show this weekend in L.A., he tells fans that he expected that he would be just a one-hit wonder, but he expected wrong. A quarter billion albums sold worldwide later. And number 3 on the list of most popular touring artists, right next to Coldplay and U2, Sheeran plays Gillette Stadium for a couple of shows next month. We'll check the roads next.
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1: I'm Chris Pappas, candidate for U.S. Senate. 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
7: 9:53, back out to the highways and back to Kevin Brennan, the Subaru Retailers of New England all-wheel drive traffic on the threes.
10: All right, Jeff, south of town we go. 24 southbound. Now, if you're heading down to that Fall River stretch, we got a work crew down by Airport Road backing you up quite a bit to Innovation Way. So watch out for those delays. 24 southbound. Northbound, it's the work zone after Padelford Street here in Berkeley. Heading up to Route 140, slowing you down quite a bit. And then you're hung up a bit here at 139 in Stoughton. Not a bad ride. 95, Attleboro up to Canton. Route 3, it's southbound delays. Getting into that Derby Street lane drop, you're hung up from Route 18. Northbound Expressway, stop and go. Adams Street, all the way up past the Columbia Road on-ramp. After that, though, you're moving a lot better up to the tunnel. Southbound slow going, coming down through Savin Hill to the gas tank, and you're moving pretty good after that. Eastbound on the Mass Pike, slowdowns from the Weston State Police Barracks over to Route 95. A little busy again at Newton Corner. It's right lane exiting delays there. And then slow again getting through the Alston Curve into the left lane closure before Fenway Park. Storrow Drive eastbound, you're hung up here. Mass Ave all the way over to the off-ramp to Government Center. Storrow Drive westbound, heavy exiting delays to Government Center and stays slow over to the Hatch Shell. I'm Kevin Brennan, WBZ's Traffic on the Threes.
7: The four-day WBZ AccuWeather forecast brought to us by Cambridge Savings Bank. Here's meteorologist Joe Lundberg.
13: A nice day today with more sun than clouds, high 83. Partly to mostly cloudy tonight, warm and humid. Look for shower and thunderstorm mainly after midnight. Lows ranging from 62 in the coolest inland suburbs to near 70 in downtown Boston. Tomorrow, times of sun and clouds. There can be a thunderstorm in the afternoon, high 85. On Friday, sunshine and some clouds, breezy and warm with low humidity. There may be a spotty shower or thunderstorm, the high 84. For Saturday, a good deal of sunshine and pleasant with low humidity, the high 78 to 82. I'm AccuWeather meteorologist Joe Lundberg, WBZ, Boston's News Radio.
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15: Game, set, match. Tennis legend Roger Federer is no longer a billionaire.
16: Federer is the champion, best player, without a doubt.
15: Yep, but Fed lost millions of dollars in one day yesterday when luxury sneaker brand On suffered a share price collapse because of soft sales. The experts say it was a 19% plummet that in the end cost Roger Federer $52 million. Fed has a widely publicized 2.5% stake in the company. Forbes now puts Roger Federer's net worth at $952 million. So he's, you know, still getting by. Drew Mulholland, WBZ, Boston's News Radio.
7: Hazy sunshine. Beautiful day today. Coming up on WBZ News Radio, an hours-long search for a local teenager is over. The state police take the stand at the Lindsay Clancy trial, and you can bet on a spectacular show in the sky both day and night. Kyle Bray coming up next.
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0: There are some decisions most of us recognize as important, but only after enough time has passed. 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
5: 78 degrees and sunny in Boston at 10 o'clock. Good morning, I'm Kyle Bray. Thank you for joining us, and here's what's happening. New developments in a death investigation in Acton after two people were found dead in a home. WBZ's Drew Mulholland has the latest.
15: The search for 17-year-old Arjun Aravind is over, as is any threat to the public. He is the teen wanted in connection to the deaths of two relatives in a home on Martha Lane.
6: Upon arrival, police located two people, an adult woman and a teenage boy, dead inside the home.
15: Middlesex DA Marion Ryan, who will also be a part of a 1 p.m. press conference today. Earlier today, the mom's car that police said Arjun Aravind was driving was discovered in nearby Wayland. It set off a massive search, but again, the Middlesex DA saying the teen has been located here, Arjun Aravind. No details on how he was found exactly, but we will learn more at this 1 p.m. press conference today. Drew Mulholland, WBZ, Boston's News Radio.
5: It's another day of testimony at Plymouth Superior Court for the Lindsay Clancy murder trial. So far today, it's back to law enforcement testimony. Right now, State Police Sergeant Daniel Lawler is on the stand. He worked with the Plymouth County DA's Detectives Unit. His role in the Clancy investigation was the evidence officer. He documented evidence at the Clancy home, as well as at the hospitals where Lindsay Clancy and Callan Clancy were taken. Clancy's accused of murdering her three children before trying to take her own life. Her defense claims she's not responsible because the killing happened when she was in the throes of postpartum psychosis. Former Marine and Lowell native Robert Gilman is now back on U.S. soil for the first time after spending years as a prisoner in Russia, but his return is just the beginning of his journey. ABC's Martha Raddatz has more.
9: His family said after years of horrible treatment in the Russian prison, he became essentially catatonic, unable to eat or respond, and suffering from a severe bout of pneumonia. President Trump posting on social media he had spoken to Russia's President Putin, and soon afterward, Gilman was given a pardon on humanitarian grounds.
5: Senator Ed Markey helped lead the call for Gilman to be released after learning of his illness. The senator spoke about it yesterday.
19: Unfortunately, I think it was the worsening health condition that helped to focus our government's, our State Department's attention on it. I've been trying to organize for years to keep attention on Robert Gilman.
5: Gilman had been in Russian custody since 2022 and was convicted to sentenced to 4.5 years in a prison colony last year after Russian officials say he fought with a police officer. His family deny the charges and say he was wrongfully detained for political purposes.
8: A stalemate continues between Mass General Brigham and Brigham and Women's Nurses. MGB now says it will not return to the bargaining table until the Mass Nurses Association makes a proposal that includes meaningful movement on unresolved issues. Both sides have been unable to reach a deal, leading to the state's largest nurses' strike and a lockout last month. The MNA says the most recent proposal from the hospital system does not address key concerns, and that a second strike is not out of the realm of possibility. Coming up in just a few minutes, train surfing in Boston sends a preteen to the hospital. Right now it's 10:03, and that sound means it's time for traffic and weather together with the Subaru Retailers of New England all-wheel drive traffic on the threes. Good morning, Kevin Brennan. How you feeling?
10: Not too bad here, Kyle. Thank you so much. We'll take it up to the north. 495 northbound. You get some slowdowns up past Route 3. Chelmsford getting up into that Lowell stretch. 93 northbound jammed up. 125 getting up to the work zone before Dascom Road. 128 northbound. That's busy here. Peabody getting up towards Lowell Street, kind of normal there. Southbound here, you got your slowdowns. 128 South Wakefield getting down past Washington

0: West stays heavy all the way out to the Hatchell. Sterile Drive eastbound's hung up from Mass Avenue all the way over to the off-ramp to Government Center. Kevin Brennan, WBZ's Traffic on the Threes.
1: Thank you, Kevin. It's time now for a check of the four-day WBZ AccuWeather forecast. Going to be nice out today. We'll have sun with some clouds. We'll have a high of around 83. Tonight, though, will be partly to mostly cloudy with a thunderstorm around, especially after midnight. We'll have lows ranging from 62 inland to 70 in downtown Boston. A shame for folks looking to see the Perseids meteor shower. Tomorrow, we'll have times of sun and clouds with a thunderstorm around, mainly in the afternoon, and a high of around 85. Friday, as we head into the weekend, we'll have sun and clouds in some places. It will be breezy and a shower chance as well. We'll have a high of around 84. Cooling down on Saturday, it will be mainly sunny with a high of 78. How about that? Right now in Boston, it is sunny and 78 degrees at 10:05. A 12-year-old is in the hospital with serious injuries after a train surfing incident on the Red Line. WBZ's James Rojas has more.
2: Train surfing is something this Red Line rider would expect to see somewhere else, not here in Boston.
3: It's kind of crazy because I've only seen that in New York City, and I haven't seen it really here in Boston, and it was a 12-year-old, so like, kids are really doing this? That's crazy, man.
2: It was Tuesday around 1 o'clock in the morning when transit police say the preteen climbed on top of a Red Line car that left JFK UMass Station and near Andrew Station fell off, leading to a serious but non-life-threatening head injury.
4: Obviously, several possibilities of why the kid was there at 1 o'clock in the morning, 12-year-old, and surfing a train. It blows my mind that people would do something stupid like that.
2: Transit police say their thoughts and prayers are with the child and sincerely hope he makes a full recovery. In Dorchester, James Rojas, WBZ, Boston's News Radio.
1: New Bedford is following in the footsteps of many cities around the country and deciding to suspend its use of flock cameras. WBZ's Matt Phipps has more.
5: The controversial technology has sent shudders up and down the spines of many critics who say their presence is an invasion of privacy and the cameras can detect more than just numbers on a license plate. Police in New Bedford put a temporary halt on the use of flock cameras until they can come up with a more defined plan. The decision follows similar efforts in Cambridge, Littleton, Framingham, and Salem. Matt Phipps, WBZ, Boston's News Radio.
1: One New Bedford officer has already been placed on administrative leave after the flock audit. Lawmakers are calling for popular prediction markets to stop allowing users to trade on wildfires. ABC's Alex Stone tells us some sites will let users bet on when and where the next wildfire will begin.
6: One website called Wildfire uses a slogan, "You can't predict fire, but you can trade on it." Sites like it and Polymarket allow users to bet on when and where the next wildfire will occur and how fast wildfires will spread. Multiple U.S. senators are calling for betting on wildfires to stop. Ann Skeet, an expert in ethics at Santa Clara University, says such betting could incentivize people to start fires to make money.
7: We refer to as perverse incentives.
6: Cal Fire firefighters are barred from betting on the sites. Lawmakers say more than $1.2 million in bets were placed on the 2025 wildfires in L.A. Alex Stone, ABC News, Los Angeles.
1: Time now is 10:08, which means it's time to head over to Wall Street with Bloomberg. Bloomberg's Courtney Donahoe is here. And Courtney, Mediterranean chain Cava is proving that Americans will spend if they feel like they're getting their money's worth.
8: Exactly. Good morning. Well, sales at the fast casual chain jumped 9% last quarter. Customers bought higher-priced proteins, including a pomegranate-glazed salmon, and kept tacking on the extras, such as pita chips with sumac. Cava noted that sales took a hit after the parasite outbreak scared customers from greens, but it says trends have improved each week. Shares are jumping 12% in trading. Now, looking overall at the markets, the artificial intelligence spending boom is going strong, and CoreWeave is cashing in. The provider of computing that powers AI systems reported faster sales growth than Wall Street expected. And this is giving a lift to stocks led by the tech-heavy NASDAQ, which is rising 0.6%. The S&P 500 is gaining 17 points. I'm Courtney Donahoe, Bloomberg Business on WBZ Boston's News Radio.
1: Thank you, Courtney. Coming up in just a few minutes, the Amesbury community is coming together to honor the life of a young skater.
9: Hi, I'm attorney Phil Amaru from the Commonwealth Advisor Group. Let's talk about estate planning. What is it? It's really just documents we create to protect you, your family, and the people you love. Why do we do it? 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
6: The offensive struggles continue for the Red Sox, who find themselves now slipping in the AL East standings and in the wild card chase, as interim manager Chad Tracy's team keeps leaving runners stranded.
7: We've had some chances where it's like one swing into the gap, and we've been there before. We'll grind through it, but yeah, that's definitely the case right now.
6: Just 10 runs in the last four games for Boston, all losses, but it's 162, and Tracy will tell you.
7: Within that, there's, you know, maybe a thing or two here or there that in those tight games it'll swing it, but baseball does happen too. Like, you're not gonna, you know, get the clutch hit for six straight weeks and keep getting it. There's gonna be times you're just gonna have to grind through it, and we're in that space right now. We just got to keep grinding.
6: Chris Fama, WBZ Boston's News Radio.
8: It's 10:13, and that sound means it's time for traffic and weather together with the Subaru Retailers of New England all-wheel drive traffic on the threes. Kevin Brennan, what are we seeing out there?
9: Well, we're seeing our delays. Got some work crews here on Route 24. If you're heading southbound, left lane work crews here at Airport Road and Fall River. Left lane is blocked, leaving just that right lane to get by. You got delays pushing it back to Innovation Way. 24 northbound, jammed up Padelford Street, getting up to the work zone here by Route 140 in Taunton. Little slow again after 139 getting up to the 93 split in Randolph. No troubles over on 95 Route 3. It's just southbound slowdowns here after Route 18 getting down to the Derby Street lane drop. Northbound Expressway stop and go East Milton Square up past Columbia Road. After that, not bad getting up to the tunnel. Southbound Expressway got a little heavier here. South Bay just before the on-ramp getting down to the gas tank, but after that you're free and clear. Downtown Boston, 93 southbound hung up here. We'll call it Assembly Square Somerville onto the lower deck and Zakim Bridge with the levered down ramp now full, getting all the way down to Storrow Drive. Storrow Drive westbound stays slow off the levered circle all the way over to the off-ramp to Copley. Eastbound Storrow Drive, you're on the brakes. Mass Avenue getting over to the off-ramp to Government Center. Inbound Tobin Bridge now just slow on the loop ramp, and the airport tunnels have all eased out. 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Kevin Brennan, WBZ's Traffic on the Threes.
8: Thank you, Kevin. It's time now for a check of the four-day WBZ AccuWeather forecast. It's going to be sunny out there today. We'll have some clouds around, though. We'll get a high of around 83. Tonight will be partly to mostly cloudy with a chance of a thunderstorm around, especially after midnight. We'll have lows of around 62 inland near 70 in downtown. Tomorrow we'll have times of sun and clouds with a thunderstorm around, mostly around in the afternoon. We'll have a high close to 85. Friday, though, will improve a little bit. We'll have sun and some clouds. It will be breezy, but there is still a chance for a shower in some places. A high of around 84 Saturday as we start the weekend, mainly sunny, at a high of 78. Right now in Boston, it is sunny with some clouds and 79 degrees.
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8: Good morning, I'm Kyle Bray, and here are the five things you need to know at 10:16. Police locate a teen after two of his relatives were found dead at an Acton home. We'll have more details set to come later this afternoon. Lindsey Clancy trial hits day 12. Jurors are currently hearing testimony from the MSP sergeant who responded to the scene of the murders. President Trump confirms he secretly snuck onto a different plane while leaving the NATO summit last month in Turkey, leaving an Air Force One decoy in the air. New federal report says firefighters inadvertently made things worse during the main lumber mill explosion back in May. And in a tribute to the memory of her late son, a mother and her town are fixing up the park that he loved so dearly. WBZ's Heil Schaffel has the story.
10: The Brian Eldridge Memorial Skate Park in Amesbury is taking shape.
11: This should be finished by the end of the week, and then we'll start fundraising for Phase 3.
10: Brian, a prolific skater, passed away in 2018. Since then, his mother Donna and her committee have slowly been renovating his beloved skate park, which had become worn down with age around the time of his death.
11: Instead of having a cemetery plot somewhere, we decided that this would be a better use of our time and a better place for Brian's memory to reside.
10: Brand new jumps, concrete mounts, and a half pipe have been put in. Dan Healy, a local philanthropist, recently pushed them over the top of their $130,000 goal. It caters to all ages. I got Nolan Swerka, youth member of the project, to skate around and give me a look.
12: That old back section is all brand new as of, say, yesterday. I think it just got open.
10: Heil Schaffel, WBZ, Boston's News Radio.
8: We're in for quite the show in the skies throughout the day today. This afternoon, starting just after 1 o'clock, a partial solar eclipse will be visible across the state. That is, of course, if you hung on to your eclipse glasses from the last time around. Here in Boston, the best time to see it will see most of the eclipse will be at 1:55. It will wrap up at around 2:45. Unfortunately, we'll only get about 16% of coverage at the peak in our area. The best place to see the total eclipse is in Spain, but it's probably too late to hop on a plane and get there in time. That's not all. NASA says the viewing condition for the Perseid meteor shower will be great tonight.
13: The Perseid meteor shower radiates from the Perseus constellation, and the meteors you'll see are dust debris from the comet Swift-Tuttle. It's considered the best meteor shower of the year, with about 50 to 100 meteors visible every hour. It's also known for its fireballs, which are larger explosions of light and color that can last longer than the average meteor streak. Night owls and early risers may be able to catch a peek since the best viewing window is between midnight and sunrise in the northern hemisphere. I'm Natalie Migliori.
8: And with a new moon out tonight, shouldn't be as much light interfering with that. Of course, we are looking at forecasts of mostly cloudy with a chance of a thunderstorm. So not the most ideal stargazing conditions, but it will still be around for the next couple days anyway. A surprising twist of fate during last month's SpaceX Starship test flight is leaving crews working to make the most of it. Rory O'Neill explains.
14: Starship surprised engineers with a near-perfect vertical landing in the middle of the Indian Ocean.
15: That is the softest splashdown we have ever had with the Starship there in the Indian Ocean.
16: It's bound to be an exciting day for our recovery team.
14: More than 2 weeks later, it's still floating. SpaceX is trying to tow the 160-foot-long segment back to port, but Elon Musk said the recovery is not looking good. The extra time has given engineers a chance to document the performance of the Starship heat shield. Rory O'Neill, WBZ, Boston's News Radio.
8: There were plenty of big wins and losses in last night's primaries across the country, including here in New England. ABC's Lionel Moyes with more.

0: in the Democratic Party in Connecticut. John Larson, who was seeking his 15th term, was defeated by former Hartford Mayor Luke Braunin. Larson becomes the seventh Democratic incumbent nationwide to lose a primary this cycle. And in Minnesota, MyPillow founder Mike Lindell losing the Republican primary for governor to Lisa DeMuth, who will now take on Senator and former presidential candidate Amy Klobuchar in November.
1: In Vermont, Amanda Janew won a tight Democratic primary for governor. She'll look to unseat Governor Phil Scott, who is in turn looking to become the state's longest-serving executive. A major university is switching up its grading protocol for some incoming freshmen to encourage them to give it the old college try. ABC's Hannah Batah explains.
2: Beginning next fall, instead of getting an A, B, C, or D, some first-semester freshmen at the University of Michigan will get only a pass or no credit. And neither designation will count toward their GPA. The university says this will allow students to explore a subject that may not come easily to them or take a course in a new field without the fear that a low grade may have long-term consequences. The school says the goal is to help students start strong and curb the mental health crisis unfolding among college-aged individuals.
1: Instructors and professors will still give letter grades for students to know, but their final GPA and transcripts for the first semester will not reflect them. And just like that, summer is coming to a close for millions of school kids across the country. ABC's Jim Ryan has more.
3: Sleeping in is suddenly replaced by wake-up alarms and tardy bells. Parents can help to ease the transition by setting an appointment with their kids.
4: If they can have just a 30-minute parent conference, just knowing what the schedule's going to look like.
3: Behavioral health consultant Harley Hawkins says caregivers set the tone.
4: The more relaxed we are, the more information we can take in.
3: Both at home and in the classroom. Jim Ryan, ABC News.
1: Mostly sunny, 79 degrees at 10:21.
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1: Time now, 10:23. That sound means it's time for traffic and weather together with the Subaru Retailers of New England all-wheel drive traffic on the threes. Kevin, what are we seeing out there?
8: Well, we still got our slowdowns here. Kyle getting into downtown Boston, 93 southbound, hung up Assembly Square, Somerville, onto that lower deck and Zakim Bridge. You loosen up quite a bit once you get onto the Zakim Bridge and into the tunnel. Leverett down ramp is full off of 93 all the way down to Storrow Drive, and Storrow Drive westbound stays heavy all the way over to the Hatch Shell. Looks like we may have just picked up a right lane work crew there, so hopefully things will ease out a little more. Inbound Tobin Bridge, you can make it through the City Square Tunnel. Slowdowns on the loop ramp, the airport tunnels are in good shape. Up to the north, 128 southbound, a little slow here, coming out of Wakefield down into Woburn. You got more taps of the brakes and slowdowns 2A down into Waltham. Northbound slowdowns coming up past the Mass Pike. After that, you're slow again here as you work your way up towards Route 93. Heading up into Reading. 93 northbound, we got a work crew working their way up towards River Road and Andover, slowing you down. South of town, it's 24 southbound here. Work crews down by Airport Road in Fall River. Got the left lane blocked, leaving just the right lane to get by. You're busy on the northbound side, too, approaching the work crews here up at Route 140 in Taunton. 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
1: Thank you, Kevin. It's time now for a check of the four-day WBZ AccuWeather forecast brought to you by Pella Windows and Doors of New England. Here's Joe.
9: A nice afternoon with more sun than clouds and a high of 83, partly to mostly cloudy, warm and more humid tonight. There can be a shower and thunderstorm with the best chance after midnight. Overnight lows ranging from 62 in a few spots inland to near 70 in downtown Boston. Times of sun and clouds tomorrow. There can be a thunderstorm in spots in the afternoon, a high 85. A Friday, sunshine and some clouds. A breezy, warm day with low humidity. Slight chance of a shower or thunderstorm, high 84. For Saturday, mostly sunny and pleasant with low humidity, the high 78 to 82. I'm AccuWeather meteorologist Joe Lundberg, WBZ, Boston's News Radio.
1: Right now I'm seeing 77 degrees in Gloucester, 79 degrees in Plymouth, 74 degrees in Worcester, and right now in Boston it is sunny and 79 degrees.
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1: It's time now for a check on New England business. Rideshare Drivers Unite, the union representing drivers for Uber and Lyft, will hold a media event this morning just before the app drivers union meets with the companies at SEIU's HQ in Quincy at 11 to begin negotiations on its first contract. Voters en masse gave the workers a first-in-the-nation right to unionize in a ballot question that passed 2 years ago. Anthropic is debuting a new way to identify something that's been made using AI. ABC's Mike Dubusky with more.
11: Days after the European Union's new AI Act took effect, which fines companies for not identifying AI-generated content, Anthropic is now rolling out a new watermarking system. The company says every piece of text generated by one of its models will be interwoven with specialized code, flagging the content as having been made with AI. But the company also says with enough modification after the fact, the watermark may disappear from an AI-generated piece of text. Mike Dubusky, ABC News.
1: 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Coming up in the news at 10:30, the latest details in a death investigation in Acton.
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1: 79 degrees and sunny in Boston at 10:30. Good morning. I'm Kyle Bray. Thank you for joining us, and here's what's happening. New developments in a death investigation out of Acton after two bodies were found in a home yesterday. The Middlesex DA says police have found missing 17-year-old Arjun Aravind. They were looking for him after his relatives, a woman and a male teen, were found dead just after 6:30 yesterday at Aravind's house on Martha Lane.
19: Upon arrival, police located two people, an adult woman and a teenage boy, dead inside the home.
1: His car was found overnight near Wayland. We're expecting to learn more details at a news conference scheduled for 1 o'clock. We'll keep you updated. A new federal report says firefighters trying to battle the blazing explosion at a Maine lumber mill were actually making things worse. The report from the National Institute for Occupational Safety and Health says back in May, firefighters tried to extinguish a fire inside of a silo by filling it with water. The NIOSH says the silo was oxygen-limiting, a sealed structure that becomes pressurized with combustible gases during a fire. After injecting water, the silo took off in a rocket of flames, sending a shockwave that blew back firefighters and workers. The blast claims the lives of three people and injured at least 13 more. President Trump confirms he did in fact take a separate secret flight home from Turkey last month. ABC's Sophie Flay has more.
2: Air Force One took off without Trump, acting as a decoy there. In addition to the press corps, sources say Secretary of State Marco Rubio and Treasury Secretary Scott Bessent were on board. Trump suggesting he was just following instructions. Trump says he believes the military plane he flew on was at a greater risk than Air Force One. Democrats are calling for a congressional briefing on what happened.
1: The president says he switched planes because of credible missile and assassination threats from Iran. A change of pace in the Lindsey Clancy murder trial. After a brief sidebar, the jury was sent out of the courtroom and back to the jury room. The jury left so they can have a voir dire the witness, State Police Detective Daniel Lawler. That's the process of when a witness is vetted without the jury present, so the judge can decide if the testimony can be heard. During this, defense attorney Kevin Reddington was suggesting that the prosecution is going to suggest that Lindsey Clancy was told to claim she heard voices telling her to kill her children. That process is now over. The judge called another brief break. The jury is expected back in court sometime soon. ICE agents are getting their hands on a controversial high-tech tool to take people into custody. Rory O'Neill with more.
20: Immigration and Customs Enforcement plans to spend $20 million on thousands of pairs of electric gloves, capable of delivering painful shocks. The Kentucky company that makes the gloves says they offer a humane, low-optics, de-escalation solution for many situations facing officers in the field. They say their gloves leave no burns, marks, or scars. The DHS contract says the electric gloves could be distributed as soon as next March. I'm Rory O'Neill.
1: The ACLU is pushing back against the plan, saying the public should have no confidence that ICE officers will use the devices appropriately. Coming up in just a few minutes, a Marine veteran from Lowell is back in the U.S. after spending 4 years in a Russian prison. Right now it's 10:33, and that sound means it's time for traffic and weather together with the Subaru Retailers of New England all-wheel drive traffic on the threes. Kevin, what are we seeing out there?
8: Well, we got some work crews here set up for the midday, slowing our ride in a couple places here, especially south of town. 24 southbound left lane work crews here at Airport Road, leaving just that right lane to get by as you work your way into that Fall River stretch. Got you back to about Innovation Way. Northbound 24, you hung up at Delford Street, getting up into this work zone here at Route 140 in Taunton. Over in Middleborough, 495 northbound, you got a work crew jamming you up for about a mile here. One lane of traffic being taken out, and this is 495 north between Route 58 and Route 28, so watch out for those delays there. Route 3 southbound, that's just volume getting into the Derby Street lane drop. Northbound, already seeing a good amount of company here from Route 53 Hanover up past Derby Street. That northbound expressway still stop and go. Furnace Brook Parkway up past Columbia Road. Now we got more brake lights heading into the O'Neill Tunnel. Southbound slow go. South Bay in the on-ramp there. Getting down to the gas tank, and then you may get a tap of the brakes or two as you work your way down past Granite Avenue. 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Kevin Brennan, WBZ's Traffic on the Threes.
1: Thank you, Kevin. It's time now for a check of the four-day WBZ AccuWeather forecast. Going to be nice out there today. We'll have sun and some clouds with a high at around 83. And some bad news if you are looking to get a glimpse of the Perseid meteor shower tonight as it hits its peak. We're looking at partly to mostly cloudy with a thunderstorm around tonight, especially after midnight. Lows ranging from 62 inland to 70 in downtown Boston. Times of sun and clouds tomorrow with another chance of a thunderstorm around. This will be mainly in the afternoon. We'll have a high of around 85. Friday, as we get ready to head into the weekend, we'll have sun and some clouds. It will be breezy and another chance for a shower around in some places. High of 84. Saturday on the weekend will be mainly sunny with a high of 78 and more sun as we head into Sunday as well. Right now in Boston, it is sunny and 79 degrees at 10:36. Former Marine and Lowell native Robert Gilman is now back home on American soil, free from a Russian prison. WBZ's Jim McKay has more.
0: Gilman arriving at Dulles Airport outside of Washington on a State Department plane last night. He had been imprisoned for the past 4 years in Russia and was also said to be the victim of abuse and torture and was reportedly near death just before his release. He will receive ongoing treatment now that he's back home. A photo was shared of him on board the plane with his family once they were in the air, along with several State Department officials, his mother alongside him. She was even wearing a UMass Lowell t-shirt in that snap. Jim McKay, WBZ, Boston's News Radio.
1: Meantime, Russia is threatening to start seizing Western ships. The AP's Lisa Dwyer with more.
21: Russian President Vladimir Putin has threatened retaliation against Western seizures of Russian commercial vessels, calling the seizures piracy. Speaking from a Russian warship in the Pacific, Putin criticized the detentions as breaches of international maritime law, warning that Russia could respond in any area it deems necessary, not just where Russian ships are seized, and is now deploying warships to escort some of its commercial vessels. Russia is believed to be using a shadow fleet to evade sanctions. France and the UK have detained tankers suspected of violating those sanctions. I'm Lisa Dwyer.
1: Nearly 50 children were recovered during an anti-human trafficking operation in Boston during the World Cup. The U.S. Marshals Service says they rescued 48 missing and endangered children from Massachusetts during Operation Yellow Card. The kids ranged in age between 12 and 17, with several located out of the state. They've since been reunited with their families or connected with proper welfare and victim services. Time now is 10:38, which means it's time for Bloomberg Business. Bloomberg's Courtney Donahoe is here, and Courtney, a local tech company, is expanding.
22: Yes, Whoop is planning to double the size of its Boston headquarters. The fitness tracking company plans to lease more than 100,000 square feet of office space in a building next to the company's current headquarters at 1 Kenmore Square. Now, the expansion

0: plans to lease more than 100,000 square feet of office space in a building next to the company's current headquarters at 1 Kenmore Square. Now, the expansion will help support the company's future growth, and the company says it reflects its belief in the local talent pool. The additional space can accommodate 1,000 employees. Checking on trading this Wednesday, the inline consumer price data earlier today may help alleviate some of the inflation anxiety at the Federal Reserve in the wake of Friday's weak jobs report. The S&P 500 right now rising 21 points, the NASDAQ gaining 0.6%. However, the Dow is little changed, and quickly ESPN is reporting that former Disney CEO Bob Iger is buying the LA Lakers. I'm Courtney Donahoe, Bloomberg Business on WBZ, Boston's News Radio.
1: Thank you, Courtney. Coming up in just a few minutes, there's more pushback against...
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14: He's the presumptive starter for New England tomorrow when his new team kicks off the preseason at home against the Colts. Yet first-year Pats QB Tommy DeVito says he isn't sure what role he'll play, even after head coach Mike Vrabel all but said Drake May won't play.
15: I have no clue. I think about my rookie year. I was told that morning that how much I was playing in the games. So, you know, I'll just prepare like I'm going to play the whole game, and then whenever they tell you, whatever you do, that's how it is.
14: He is, however, getting more and more comfortable in this Pats QB-centric offense.
15: There's still so much things that I can grow on. The way that this offense is run, it gives the quarterback all the reign. You know, you make all the decisions, whether you want to get in and out of a play, whatever you want to do, everything flows through the quarterback. So for the coaches to have that kind of trust in you, it's awesome.
14: Chris Fama, WBZ. 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
1: Shout out Tommy Cutlets. It's 10:43, and that sound means it's time for traffic and weather together with the Subaru Retailers of New England. 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Kevin, what are we seeing out there?
16: Well, Kyle, out to the west, things are a whole lot better on the Mass Pike. You're looking pretty good. 495 over through Route 95. You get a little slow down here approaching Newton Corner, and then again here getting through that left lane closure before Fenway.

0: Park up to the north, 128-95 northbound, a little slow getting up past Route 93. Southbound's busy Wakefield getting down into Woburn. And then you got a pretty decent ride down through Lexington and Waltham. 128 north slow again here up in Peabody approaching Lowell Street. Now 495 northbound, some brake lights after Route 3, Chelmsford into Lowell. And then I'm seeing heavier slowdowns. Looks like you got a work crew here in that Lawrence North Andover stretch approaching the double-decker bridge. South of town, that northbound expressway, that's still quite heavy. Furnacebrook Parkway all the way up past Columbia Road, and then you're slow again getting into the northbound tunnel. Southbound's on the brakes from the South Bay on-ramp down to the gas tank, but after that, you get a clean ride down to the split. 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Kevin Brennan, WBZ's Traffic on the Threes.
1: Thank you, Kevin. It's time now for a check of the four-day WBZ AccuWeather forecast. Going to have a nice sunny day with some clouds out there today with a high of 83. Not so nice tonight as it will be partly to mostly cloudy with a thunderstorm around, especially after midnight, of lows of around 62 inland near 70 downtown. Tomorrow we'll have more of the same, but there will be a chance for a thunderstorm around, mainly in the afternoon. We'll have a high of around 85. Friday, sun and some clouds as we head into the weekend. It will be breezy, and there can be a shower around again in some places. We'll have a high of 84. Saturday, looking at mainly sunny with a high of 78. Right now in Boston, it is sunny and 79 degrees.
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1: Good morning, I'm Kyle Bray, and here are the five things you need to know at 10:45. Authorities locate a teen after finding two of his relatives dead in a home in Acton. Lindsey Clancy murder trial continues today. We're still hearing testimony from State Police Sergeant Dan Lawler. The Labor Department reports U.S. inflation slowed last month, and a measure of underlying price pressures also cooled. A 12-year-old is in the hospital after falling off of a Red Line train while train surfing yesterday morning. And a local federal judge is blocking the U.S. Postal Service from enforcing an executive order from the Trump administration that restricts mail-in voting. Michael Kastner has the details.
3: The order signed in March gives states 60 days before the midterm elections to provide a list of eligible voters, or the Postal Service would not accept their mail-in ballots. On Tuesday, a U.S. district judge in Boston ruled in favor of a lawsuit brought by voting rights groups and said Trump's order was threatening an erosion of trust in our democracy and that there's a critical need for an injunction to prevent defendants from changing election rules on the eve of the election. I'm Michael Kastner.
1: Meantime, State Attorney General Andrea Campbell is signing on to a lawsuit against a new Trump administration rule that she says will take money away from homeowners and give it to big banks. The rule issued by the Office of the Comptroller of Currency slashes down state laws requiring mortgage lenders to pay interest on the money borrowers are required to put into escrow for things like taxes and insurance. The AG says the ruling also puts state banks at a disadvantage because it only applies to national banks working in Massachusetts. Every New England state except New Hampshire has signed on to the suit. It's been 5 years since Boston Latin School did a massive admissions overhaul to increase diversity within its classroom, and a new report is showing that it's working. The Boston Globe reports black student enrollment at BLS has doubled since the overhaul, making up 16% of enrollment in the most recent academic year. The demographic better aligns with Boston itself, where 20% of residents are black. Due to the changes, BLS now has one of the largest black student populations among prestigious public high schools in the U.S. Somerville's Davis Square is getting a glow-up, which city leaders hope will help bring in more visitors. WBZ's James Rojas is getting a first-hand look.
4: The corner of Elm Street and Highland Ave has more color and some more comfort features, like bright yellow benches, chairs, and tables sitting on top of a blue and pink mural.
5: This is very nice. I don't know who did this.
6: The city.
5: Oh, the city. It's very nice. And it's a nice, accessible place. place.
6: It's a good effort. They should keep doing it.
4: This is part of the city's effort to make Davis Square more inviting. Plans are also in the works to add a new art piece at Statue Park, which has felt a bit less welcoming because of encampments that periodically reappear.
5: I mean, it's obvious. It needs to be cleaned up.
6: Sometimes you can feel a little unsafe or people are yelling and things like that, but other than that, I think all the efforts are good.
4: The city is throwing a ribbon-cutting ceremony next Friday to celebrate the summer glow-up effort. In Davis Square, James Rojas, WBZ, Boston's News Radio.
1: Could ever get through Little League World Series season without a little bit of drama? ABC's Hannah Bataz explaining the beef between two teams down south.
7: A team from Oklahoma was disqualified from their regional tournament because one player did not live within a certain area required to be on the team. What cleared the way from a team from Texas to advance to the tournament? Parents of the Oklahoma team got a temporary restraining order, seemingly putting them back on the field. But a judge yesterday dissolved that order, sending Texas to the series. The Oklahoma parents insist their kids did nothing wrong.
1: And as for the Little Leaguers here in New England, Maine plays Vermont today at 1 o'clock in Connecticut. The winner of that game will play Bridgewater tomorrow, and the winner of that game will head to Williamsport for the Little League World Series. 44 drawings without a winner, and it could be 45 if no one gets tonight's billion-dollar Powerball jackpot.
8: It's the eighth-largest grand prize in the 34-year history of the game. Not enough to entice this realist to pony up a couple of clams.
9: I have a better chance of getting hit by lightning.
8: The man makes a point. You're actually twice as likely in a given year, according to the National Weather Service, to be hit by a bolt of lightning from the hand of Zeus himself, which opened up the eyes of this occasional player.
10: I do play once in a while. You know, when the mood strikes, I'll get some.
11: Do you think $1 billion strikes the mood?
10: Oh, yeah.
8: Because the payout is smooth, an estimated $433 million.
12: I can pay a lot of bills with this money. Matter of fact, I can move out of Massachusetts.
8: Chris Vama, WBZ, Boston's News Radio.
1: The world's fastest man is now seeking a new kind of need for speed. ABC's Sophie Flay has the story.
13: British driver Andy Green hit 406 miles per hour on Utah's Bonneville Salt Flats, a world record for a hydrogen-powered car, easily shattering the old record. His 32-foot car burned hydrogen using engines adapted from construction equipment. It comes as many look to alternative fuel sources amid rising gas prices. But hydrogen has its fair share of skeptics. One problem? Most of it is currently made from fossil fuels, so it's only as clean as its source.
1: Green also holds another record, being the only person to ever break the sound barrier in a car. A hitmaker is taking a breather. WBZ's Drew Mulholland has that.
0: Rod Stewart is doing better. But he is canceling all of his upcoming tour dates. The 81-year-old underwent a routine stent procedure, a heart procedure, and he's going to take 4 weeks off from his farewell tour before getting back on the road. This is the same show that came through Boston last summer. Very long tour. But again, Rod Stewart on the mend. Get better. Drew Mulholland, WBZ, Boston's News Radio.
1: Degrees and sunny in Boston at 10:51.
14: There are some decisions most of us recognize as important, but only after enough time has passed. This is Dan Ray. 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I started asking questions, met with Paige, the owner, and became one of Awaken 180's earliest clients. 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I was there near the beginning, and I'm still grateful I asked those first questions. 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
1: It's 10:50. 53, and that sound means it's time for traffic and weather together with the Subaru Retailers of New England all-wheel drive traffic on the threes. Kevin, what are we seeing out there?
0: Well, Kyle, still got a good amount of company here on that northbound expressway. You got your slowdowns East Milton Square all the way up past Columbia Road, and then a little heavy again here getting into the northbound Tip O'Neill Tunnel. Southbound's on the brakes here just before the South Bay on-ramp down to the gas tank, and then you're moving better after that. Route 3 southbound, you're hung up just after Route 18, getting down to the Derby Street lane drop. And then I just got off the phone with the BZ Phone Force saying watch out for a work crew off in the breakdown lane just before the Derby Street off-ramp. Northbound on Route 3, got a whole lot of company here coming up through that Norwell stretch, about a mile or so, a couple miles before Route 53, and basically stays quite slow up past Derby Street from there. 24 northbound, you're hung up Padelford Street in Berkeley, getting up to the work zone here at Route 140 in Taunton. Southbound, looks like they may be picking up those work crews here at Airport Road in Fall River. 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The road to recovery starts there. Kevin Brennan, WBZ's Traffic on the Threes.
1: Thank you, Kevin. It's time now for a check of the four-day WBZ AccuWeather forecast. 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Here's Joe.
16: Sunshine mixing with clouds this afternoon with a high of 83. Increasingly cloudy tonight, warm but humid. Watch out for a shower and thunderstorm, particularly after midnight. Our low 62 for the coolest spots inland, about 70 in the city. A mix of sun and clouds for tomorrow, a warm day with a chance of an afternoon thunderstorm, high 85. On Friday, sunshine and some clouds. A breezy, warm day, but with low humidity. A shower or thunderstorm cannot be ruled out at some point later Friday, the high 84. For Saturday, plenty of sunshine and pleasant with low humidity. A nice start to the weekend, the high 78 to 82. I'm AccuWeather meteorologist Joe Lundberg, WBZ, Boston's News Radio.
1: Right now, I'm seeing 78 degrees in Lawrence, seeing 79 degrees in Taunton, 76 degrees in Fitchburg. And right now in Boston, it is sunny and 79 degrees.
17: Honey, the drain's clogged again. How many times do I have to remind you? Just call John Sewer and Drains already. Problem solved.
18: John Sewer, we get the job done.
1: Time now is 10:56. A tiny micro bakery is reviving recipes from a beloved and shuttered Framingham outlet. WBZ's Heil Schaffel with that.
19: The lines of the Framingham Baking Company became something of a viral sensation this winter as people waited for one last slice of their famous pizza. Now two former employees have revived some of the bakery's recipes, but not the most well-known one.
20: The biggest question is the pizza, which we're not doing the pizza. Okay. But, I mean, it's all been positive.
19: Sisters Callie Bryan and Maggie Reardon run Big Girls Baking and mostly make cookies.
20: So I worked at the bakery as their cookie girl. I was the baker there. And then they closed, sadly. So now my boss nicely gave me all the recipes.
19: She says it's a way to keep a little piece of the beloved bakery going after its closure. They're slinging bakery favorites like Lemon Anise and Coconut Max cookies at the Framingham Farmers Market every week.
20: Like, some people did come into the bakery just for the cookies. They come by every week and they buy it, so.
19: Kyle Schaffel, WBZ, Boston's News Radio.
1: The state is handing out grants to local governments to help keep their water systems safe from cyber attacks. The around $2 million will help improve computer systems for public water suppliers across the state. In a statement, State Treasurer Deb Goldberg says local water suppliers must have the resources to protect their systems as cyber threats become more frequent and sophisticated. Coming up at 11 o'clock, a teenager is found after a search relating to a death investigation in Acton, and more testimony in the Lindsey Clancy trial.
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1: 79 degrees and sunny in Boston at 11 o'clock. Good morning, I'm Kyle Bray. Thank you for joining us, and here's what's happening. A police search is over after the bodies of a woman and a teenage boy were found dead at an Acton home. WBZ's Drummel Holland has the latest.
27: The Middlesex DA's office is now in the middle of a death investigation after a woman and a teenage boy are found dead in a home. A third member of that home has finally been located after police searched for hours.
28: 17-year-old male named Arjun Aravind.
27: Arjun Aravind, right now at this time officially wanted for questioning. DA Marion Ryan says the 17-year-old took the mom's car. They ended up finding that in Wayland after discovering the woman's body and the teen's body in that Acton home. A press conference has been set for 1 o'clock this afternoon. We should learn a whole lot more then. Drew Mulholland, WBZ, Boston's News Radio.
1: After a quick vetting of the witness, or a voir dire, testimony has resumed in the Lindsay Clancy murder trial. We just heard testimony from State Police Sergeant Daniel Lawler. During cross-examination, defense attorney Kevin Reddington asked Lawler about the prosecution's theory that Lindsay Clancy was told after the fact to claim that she heard voices instructing her to kill her child.
29: And there's no investigator basis for that. That's McElligan speculation. Is that correct?
30: Correct.
1: Sergeant Lawler is now off the stand. Right now, prosecutors are questioning Letitia Davis, a social worker at South Shore Health's perinatal program who treated Lindsay Clancy. A 12-year-old boy is recovering after surfing on top of a Red Line train and falling off. WBZ's James Rojas with the details.
4: Transit police say they are still investigating all the facts and circumstances that led to this train surfing incident. It began right here at the JFK UMass station around 1 o'clock in the morning and ended with a 12-year-old with a serious head injury. Red Line riders are still wrapping their heads around this kind of behavior.
31: I heard he fell on the tracks while surfing. Yeah, it was. I could imagine that, you know? Yeah.
6: Survive 2.
7: Something you see like Chicago, New York, whatever else, but I've never heard of it in Boston.
6: I didn't know kids even did this like in Boston. I thought it was more like in bigger cities like New York City, for example. So when I heard about this one going on, I was like, wow, I was in a really big shock.
4: The boy's injury is considered non-life threatening. Police say this underscores the inherent extreme danger of train surfing. In Dorchester, James Rojas, WBZ, Boston's News Radio.
1: New data shows inflation cooled slightly from June to July, dropping for 3.5% to 3.4%, but it wasn't enough to reverse the high price of groceries.
8: This was pretty much in line with expectations. That 3.4% inflation rate is about where analysts thought it would be when you look at kind of across the board prices in the economy. It is not, it's a good thing that we don't see that number going up, that inflation isn't accelerating, but it is still above where the Federal Reserve and overall households want inflation to be.
1: That was ABC's Elizabeth Schulze. Inflation is also still higher than it was before the Iran war began in February. Coming up in just a few minutes, more issues arise between MGB and Brigham and women's nurses. Right now it's 11:03, and that sound means it's time for traffic and weather together with the Subaru Retailers of New England all-wheel drive traffic on the threes. Kevin, what are we seeing out there?
0: Well, Kyle, getting reports of a possible crash here. Route 3 northbound just after Westford Road heading up into that Tingsboro stretch. Watch out for delays. I'm almost a mile back up on that already. Southbound's a nice ride. Tingsboro all the way down to Burlington. 495 northbound, just your normal sluggishness here. Route 3 getting up into that Tewksbury area. A little bit of slowdown again here as you work your way up through Methuen and on up into Haverhill. 128, 95 northbound. A little company here as you work your way up towards Route 20 in Waltham. Southbound, you got some pockets of slowdowns. A little heavy at Trapello Road and then some pockets as you work your way down towards the Mass Pike. Northbound, a little busy again up by Route 93 here, heading up into Reading. And then one more time, Peabody getting up to Lowell Street. Downtown Boston, 93, just slow on the lower deck, Zakin Bridge, lever down ramp, slow next to the Zakin Bridge and around the Garden Curve.

0: hoping to catch a glimpse of the Perseid meteor showers at their peak. It's going to be partly to mostly cloudy with a thunderstorm around, especially after midnight. We'll have lows ranging from 62 inland to near 70 in downtown Boston. Tomorrow we'll have a mix of sun and clouds again, with a thunderstorm around, mainly in the afternoon, highs around 85. Friday, sun and some clouds. It will be breezy. There is a chance for a shower in some places. We'll have a high of 84. Starting the weekend on Saturday, it will be mainly sunny with a high of 78, and times of sun and clouds on Sunday with highs near 80. Right now in Boston, it is sunny and 79 degrees. Former Marine and Lowell native Robert Gilman is now back on U.S. soil for the first time after spending years as a prisoner in Russia. But his return is just the beginning of his journey, ABC's Martha Raddus explains.
1: His family said after years of horrible treatment in the Russian prison, he became essentially catatonic, unable to eat or respond, and suffering from a severe bout of pneumonia. President Trump posting on social media he had spoken to Russia's President Putin, and soon afterward, Gilman was given a pardon on humanitarian grounds.
0: Gilman had been in Russian custody since 2022 and was sentenced to 4.5 years in a prison colony last year after Russian officials say he fought with a police officer. His family denied the charges and say he was wrongfully detained for political purposes. A stalemate continues between Mass General Brigham and the Brigham and Women's Nurses. MGB now says it will not return to the bargaining table unless the Mass Nurses Association makes a proposal that includes meaningful movement on unresolved issues. Both sides have been unable to reach a deal leading to the state's largest nurses strike and lockout last month. The MNA says the most recent proposal from the hospital system does not address key concerns, particularly wages, and that a second strike is not out of the realm of possibility. There were plenty of big wins and losses in last night's primaries across the country, including here in New England. ABC's Lionel Moyes with more.
2: In the Democratic Party in Connecticut, John Larson, who was seeking his 15th term, was defeated by former Hartford Mayor Luke Braunin. Larson becomes the seventh Democratic incumbent nationwide to lose a primary this cycle. And in Minnesota, MyPillow founder Mike Lindell losing the Republican primary for governor to Lisa DeMuth, who will now take on Senator and former presidential candidate Amy Klobuchar in November.
0: In Vermont, Amanda Janew won a tight Democratic primary for governor. She'll look to unseat Governor Phil Scott, who in turn is looking to become the state's longest-serving governor. Time now is 11:08, which means it's time for Bloomberg Business. Bloomberg's Andrew O'Day is here. And Andrew, how are things looking on Wall Street?
3: Well, we've got a split for stocks right now. The Dow losing 34 points. NASDAQ gaining 0.5%, 128. S&P up 15. More stocks up than down as traders generally celebrate today's July Consumer Price Index showing subdued retail inflation. But outside Wall Street, inflation at 3.4% is still rising more quickly than average wages at 3.2%. Fear over the Cyclospora parasite has proven to be only a temporary problem for Cava. The chain whose restaurants had no tainted ingredients says sales slipped late last month during the outbreak but have since recovered. The ongoing protein craze helped push Cava's comparable sales up 9% last quarter, and its stock is gaining 12%. Andrew O'Day, Bloomberg Business on WBZ, Boston's News Radio.
0: Thank you, Andrew. Coming up in just a few minutes, New Bedford follows suit with several other Bay State communities and suspends its use of flock cameras. We'll tell you why coming up.
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6: We've heard about it for years, how former teammates Jason Tatum and Jaylen Brown never really got along. A narrative they should get used to, because former Bull Scottie Pippen is still hearing about his relationship with Michael Jordan, something he didn't seem too comfortable speaking about on the PBD podcast.
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10: It's 11:13, and that sound means it's time for traffic and weather together with the Subaru Retailers of New England all-wheel drive traffic on the threes. Kevin, what are we seeing out there?
11: Well, Kyle, got some delays. Got our midday work crew set up here down on 495 northbound Wareham, getting up into Middleboro, right around mile marker 6 here between Route 58 and Route 28. They got a work crew set up. They're taking out a lane, and you got about a mile back up here, so watch out for that. 24 northbound as well. You locked up Padelford Street, exit 16 here, getting up through the work zone at Route 140. Beyond that, you're in pretty good shape. Route 3 southbound, that's jammed. Route 18 down to the Derby Street lane drop. Then you got a work crew in the breakdown lane just after that, before the off-ramp to Derby Street. Route 3 northbound, slow going, coming up out of Norwell all the way up past Derby Street. Now, that northbound expressway is still quite busy. East Milton Square, up past Columbia Road, and then you're heavy again into the tunnel. Southbound now a slow go coming out of the tunnel most of the way down to the gas tank. 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Kevin Brennan, WBZ's Traffic on the Threes.
10: Thank you, Kevin. It's time now for a check of the four-day WBZ AccuWeather forecast. It's going to be nice out there today. We'll have sun and some clouds. We'll have a high of around 83. Tonight, not so nice. We'll be partly to mostly cloudy with a chance of a thunderstorm around, especially after midnight. We'll have lows ranging from around 62 inland to close to 70 in downtown. Tomorrow we'll have times of sun and clouds with a thunderstorm around, mainly in the afternoon, and a high of around 85. Friday we'll have sun and some clouds. It will be breezy. Can be a shower in some places, though. We'll have a high of 84, mainly sunny on Saturday, with a high of 78. Right now in Boston, it's sunny and 81 degrees.
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10: Good morning, I'm Kyle Bray, and here are the five things you need to know at 11:15. Day 12 of the Lindsey Clancy trial continues today. Jurors are hearing from Letitia Dukes, a former worker with the South Shore Health Perinatal Program. Marine veteran from Lowell, Robert Gilman, is back in the U.S. after spending 4 years in a Russian prison. Police locate a teen after discovering two of his relatives dead in an Acton home. A new federal report reveals firefighters used tactics that actually made the fiery explosion at a Maine lumber mill worse. And it's a good day to keep your eyes on the sky. Here's WBZ's Matt Phipps.
12: It's a partial solar eclipse for parts of North America today. The moon will cast its shadow on about 16% of the sun, hardly noticeable for us. But don't look directly up at the sun without those special glasses, please. The eclipse begins a little after 1, ends before 3. Greenland, Iceland, parts of Europe will be in the path of a total solar eclipse. And then just a few hours later, it'll be peak time for the Perseid meteor showers tonight. A new moon will make it nice and dark as shooting stars from Comet Swift-Tuttle brighten the night sky at a peak rate of up to 100 per hour. Later this month, a partial lunar eclipse is on tap. Good stuff. Matt Phipps, WBZ, Boston's News Radio.
10: New Bedford is following in the footsteps of many cities around the country and here in New England and deciding to suspend its use of flock cameras. The police department announced the decision on its Facebook last night, saying it will temporarily suspend the cameras while it reviews how the department uses the tech and how to make sure it's secure going forward. The department will look at how it's been used in past investigations and look at its role in improving public safety. One officer has already been placed on administrative leave after allegedly using the cameras to stalk an ex-partner. The chief says in a statement, Flock can be valuable and as an investigative tool, but we also recognize that the technologies like this raise legitimate questions about privacy, access, information sharing, and oversight. Rescuers in Colombia say they aren't ready to give up their search for survivors from a 7.4 magnitude earthquake as efforts enter a third day. ABC's Faith Abube with more.
13: Emergency crews working around the clock in a race against time to find survivors. A woman pulled from the rubble after being trapped for 36 hours under a collapsed building. People here clinging onto these moments of hope as officials say thousands of people are still missing, including 239 believed to be trapped beneath the rubble in hard-hit Cali.
10: The death toll stands close to 200 people. A surprising twist of fate during last month's SpaceX Starship test flight is leaving crews working to make the most of it. Rory O'Neill explains.
14: Starship surprised engineers with a near-perfect vertical landing in the middle of the Indian Ocean.
15: That is the softest splashdown we have ever had with the Starship there in the Indian Ocean.
16: It's bound to be an exciting day for our recovery team.
14: More than 2 weeks later, it's still floating. SpaceX is trying to tow the 160-foot-long segment back to port, but Elon Musk said the recovery is not looking good. The extra time has given engineers a chance to document the performance of the Starship heat shield. Rory O'Neill, WBZ. Boston's News Radio.
10: A major university is switching up its grading protocol for some incoming freshmen to try to encourage them to give things the old college try. ABC's Hannah Patel explains.
17: Beginning next fall, instead of getting an A, B, C, or D, some first semester freshmen at the University of Michigan will get only a pass or no credit. And neither designation will count toward their GPA. The university says this will allow students to explore a subject that may not come easily to them or take a course in a new field without the fear that a low grade may have long-term consequences. The school says the goal is to help students start strong and curb the mental health crisis unfolding among college-aged individuals.
10: Instructors and professors will still assign letter grades for students, but their final GPAs and transcripts for the first semester will not include those grades. And just like that, summer is coming to a close for millions of school kids across the country. ABC's Jim Ryan with more.
18: Sleeping in is suddenly replaced by wake-up alarms and tardy bells. Parents can help to ease the transition by setting an appointment with their kids.
19: If they can have just a 30-minute parent conference, just knowing what the schedule's going to look like.
18: Behavioral health consultant Harley Hawkins says caregivers set the tone.
19: The more relaxed we are, the more information we can take in.
18: Both at home and in the classroom. Jim Ryan, ABC News.
10: Boston Public Schools' first day of school is Tuesday, September 8th. Fixing clothes where you buy them, that's the idea, and some people are into it. WBC's Emma Friedman explains.
20: In an age of fast fashion, buying new seems to be the go-to. What happens when you get a little hole in your clothes? Do you repair it or do you throw it away?
21: Throw it away.
20: Yeah. 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Bernadette likes the idea of getting your clothes repaired where you buy it, but an idea she likes even better is for the girls, Adriana and Aubrey, to learn how to repair it themselves.
22: We were taught differently when we were coming up. They need to go and get lessons. They do. And then they'll learn to appreciate it more.
20: I asked Richard what he thought of the concept, even though he seems pretty comfortable just wearing the holes like a badge of honor.
23: 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I don't know how popular it would be.
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20: Downtown Crossing, Emma Friedman, WBZ Boston's News Radio.
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10: It's 11:23. That sound means it's time for traffic and weather together with the Super Retailers of New England all-wheel drive traffic on the threes. Kevin, what are we seeing out there?
11: Well, we got our delays here south of town. Yeah, the expressway slow going here still. Basically, East Milton Square up past Columbia Road. And then one more time getting into the northbound Tip O'Neill Tunnel. Southbound, you can come out of the O'Neill okay. And then you're jammed up here from right around Mass Avenue in a slow roll down to the gas tank. You loosen up after that. Now, Route 3 southbound, you're on the brakes here. Route 18 down to the Derby Street lane drop. Northbound is quite heavy from well before Route 53 getting up past Derby Street. 24 northbound, that's a work crew here at Route 140 in Taunton. It's got traffic right back to exit 16 Padelford Street. 495 northbound, we had a work crew at mile marker 6 in that Middleborough stretch. Looks like they've picked up. The delays have eased out nicely. Eastbound on the Mass Pike, free and clear. Framingham all the way into downtown. If you're heading westbound, you're looking pretty good out through 95, 495, and even 290 here in Auburn. 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Kevin Brennan, WBZ's Traffic on the Threes.
10: Thank you, Kevin. It's time now for a check of the four-day WBZ AccuWeather forecast with meteorologist Joe Lundberg.
29: A pleasant afternoon with sunshine and some clouds, our high 83. Tonight, partly to mostly cloudy, warm and becoming more humid again. That can lead to a shower and thunderstorm, particularly after midnight. We'll dip to about 70 in downtown Boston, low 60s for some of the coolest spots inland. Times of sun and clouds tomorrow, a stray thunderstorm in the afternoon, high 85. Breezy and warm with lower humidity Friday, more sun than clouds, just a slight risk of a shower or thunderstorm, the high 84. For Saturday, plenty of sunshine with low humidity, the high 78 to 82. I'm AccuWeather meteorologist Joe Lundberg, WBZ, Boston's News Radio.
10: Right now, I'm seeing 80 degrees in Lowell, 80.

0: degrees in Bridgewater, 79 degrees in Auburn, and right now in Boston, it is sunny and 81 degrees at 11:25. 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Rideshare drivers unite. The union representing drivers for Uber and Lyft held a media event this morning just before they headed in to meet with the companies at the SEIU HQ in Quincy to start negotiations for a first contract. Voters en masse gave the workers a first-in-the-nation right to unionize in a ballot question that was passed 2 years ago. It's getting testy at one of Boston's top tourist attractions, where behind the scenes, the managers of Faneuil Hall Marketplace are suing seven current or former tenants who they say owe them more than $2 million in back rent. Many of the companies have since left the historic marketplace. Some complaints from tenants include loud noise from construction, large gatherings, accessibility problems, and rodents. Meantime, lawmakers are calling for popular prediction markets to stop allowing users to trade on wildfires. ABC's Alex Stone tells us some sites let users bet on where and when the next wildfire will begin.
1: One website called Wildfire uses a slogan, "You can't predict fire, but you can trade on it." Sites like It and Polymarket allow users to bet on when and where the next wildfire will occur and how fast wildfires will spread. Multiple U.S. senators are calling for betting on wildfires to stop. Ann Skeet, an expert in ethics at Santa Clara University, says such betting could incentivize people to start fires to make money.
2: We refer to as perverse incentives.
1: Cal Fire firefighters are barred from betting on the sites. Lawmakers say more than $1.2 million in bets were placed on the 2025 wildfires in L.A. Alex Stone, ABC News, Los Angeles.
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0: 81 degrees and sunny in Boston at 11:30. Good morning, I'm Kyle Bray. Thank you for joining us, and here's what's happening. New developments in a death investigation out of Acton after two bodies were found in a home yesterday. The Middlesex DA says police have found missing 17-year-old Argent Aravind. They were looking for him after his relatives, a woman and a male teen, were found dead just after 6:30 yesterday at his house on Martha Lane.
2: Upon arrival, police located two people, an adult woman and a teenage boy, dead inside the home.
0: Arvin's car was found overnight near Wayland. We're expecting to learn more details at a news conference set for 1 o'clock this afternoon. We'll have that when we get there. More testimony this morning in the Lindsay Clancy murder trial. Right now, prosecutors are questioning Letitia Davis, a social worker at the South Shore Health perinatal program who treated Lindsay Clancy. They're asking about what Lindsay was telling her in their meetings in the weeks before she killed her three children, allegedly.
14: Did you ever have any concerns about the physical well-being of others in her presence?
16: No.
14: Did you ever see or observe any signs of mania, delusion, or paranoia?
16: No.
14: Any signs of psychosis observed by you?
16: No.
0: Earlier this morning, Clancy's lawyer asked a state police investigator about the prosecutor's claim that Lindsay was told to claim she heard voices. Sergeant Daniel Lawler testified that was speculation and not born out of the investigation. A dramatic morning commute on the Southeast Expressway. WBZ's Drew Mulholland picks up the story out of Milton.
17: We now know that police were pursuing a vehicle believed to be involved in a suspected hostage by firearm situation. That's how police describe it. And drivers in Milton found themselves in the middle of a police chase right on the expressway. Madness, Kevin Brennan.
18: Craziness happened on the expressway, and guess who saw it all? Our own Kristen Eck here. Let's get the latest.
19: Oh my goodness, Kevin. I've been doing traffic for 29 years, and I've never seen a police chase through backed up traffic on the Southeast Expressway. That's what we just witnessed.
17: And Kristen Eck driving our WBZ Needham Bank traffic drone vehicle. And Kristen, now that the dust has settled, you found yourself right in the thick of this. As we heard there, a vehicle trying to get away, very scary.
20: One point, it was directly next to us on the other side of the HOV lane wall. Thank goodness that wall was there, or we would have been involved in that too.
17: The driver gets out, tries to run, is quickly apprehended. He didn't get far. Police recover a firearm in the car. And we also now know the passenger in that car, who police say is the victim, was a woman who is pregnant. My goodness. The driver obviously facing very serious charges. Our WBZ traffic team, including Kristen Eck, great job as always. I'm Drew Mulholland, WBZ, Boston's News Radio.
0: And it's 11:33, so it's time to check in with that traffic team with WBZ's traffic on the threes, sponsored by the Subaru Retailers of New England, all-wheel drive traffic on the threes. Kevin, it's been an eventful morning for you. How are things looking out there right now?
18: Yeah, getting a whole lot better. I mean, we had numerous crashes this morning, including that crazy situation on the expressway. Now, that's long gone. All lanes have been reopened. Northbound on the expressway now, just your normal volume here. We'll call it from Granite Avenue, slow down starting there, up past Columbia Road, and then again into the O'Neill Tunnel. Southbound expressway, got a good amount of company here from Mass Avenue, getting down to the gas tank, and then you open up quite a bit, a little slow down at the Braintree split. Route 3 southbound, hung up 18, down to Derby Street, lane drop, northbound slow before 53, up past Derby Street, and you got work crews here, 24 northbound at Route 140 in Taunton's, got you back to Padelford Street in Berkeley. Up to the north, Route 3 northbound, just after Westford Road at Tingsboro. They're dealing with a crash there. You got about a mile back up. And 495 southbound now. Left lane work crews working their way down past Route 110 here in Methuen and heading towards the double-decker bridge. Got some pretty heavy delays behind them. 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Kevin Brennan, WBZ's Traffic on the Threes.
0: Thank you, Kevin. It's time now for a check of the four-day WBZ AccuWeather forecast. It's going to be a nice day out there. We'll have some sun and some clouds with a high of 83 tonight. Not so much. We'll be partly to mostly cloudy with a thunderstorm around, especially after midnight, which is a shame for any folks looking to view the peak of the Perseid meteor shower tonight. We'll have lows ranging from 60

0: too inland, too near 70 in downtown. With times of sudden clouds tomorrow, with another thunderstorm around, this time mainly in the afternoon, while the high of around 85. Friday will have sun and some clouds. It will be breezy, and there can be a shower in some places. We'll have a high of 84. Saturday, mainly sunny, with a high of 78. Right now in Boston, it's sunny and 81 degrees at 11:35. Former Marine and Lowell native Robert Gilman is now back home on American soil, free from a Russian prison. WBZ's Jim McKay has more.
1: Gilman arriving at Dulles Airport outside of Washington on a State Department plane last night. He had been imprisoned for the past 4 years in Russia and was also said to be the victim of abuse and torture and was reportedly near death just before his release. He will receive ongoing treatment now that he's back home. A photo was shared of him on board the plane with his family once they were in the air, along with several State Department officials, his mother alongside him. She was even wearing a UMass Lowell t-shirt in that snap. Jim McKay, WBZ, Boston's News Radio.
0: A local federal judge is blocking the U.S. Postal Service from enforcing an executive order from the Trump administration that restricted mail-in voting.
2: The order signed in March gives states 60 days before the midterm elections to provide a list of eligible voters, or the Postal Service would not accept their mail-in ballots. On Tuesday, a U.S. district judge in Boston ruled in favor of a lawsuit brought by voting rights groups and said Trump's order was threatening an erosion of trust in our democracy and that there's a critical need for an injunction to prevent defendants from changing election rules on the eve of the election. I'm Michael Kastner.
0: State Attorney General Andrea Campbell is signing on to a lawsuit against a new Trump administration rule that she says will take money away from homeowners and give it to big banks. The rule issued by the Office of the Comptroller of the Currency slashes down state laws requiring mortgage lenders to pay interest on the money borrowers are required to put into escrow for things like taxes and insurance. The AG says the ruling also puts state banks at a disadvantage because it only applies to national banks working in Massachusetts. Every New England state except New Hampshire signed on to the lawsuit. Meantime, nearly 50 children were recovered during an anti-human trafficking operation in Boston during the World Cup. The U.S. Marshals Service says they rescued 48 missing and endangered children from Massachusetts during Operation Yellow Card. The kids ranged in age between 12 and 17, with several located out of state. They've since been reunited with their families or connected with proper victim and welfare services. Time now is 11:38, which means it's time for Bloomberg Business. Bloomberg's Andrew O'Day is here, and Andrew, the more affordable smartphone is less affordable now.
3: Yes, it is, Kyle. Google's Pixel smartphones have sold decently in recent years, in part because they undercut rival phones from Apple and Samsung on price. That's getting tougher to do. Amid the global supply crunch for memory chips, Google's just unveiled slate of Pixel 11 phones averages $100 more than last year's models. The standard Pixel 11 is now $899. 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A foldable one is $1,899. Pre-orders begin today. They appear in stores starting August 20th. Stocks still splitting it here. Dow losing 10 points. NASDAQ, though, looking much better. It's up 111, nearly a half percent. S&P 500 gaining 15. Andrew O'Day, Bloomberg Business on WBZ, Boston's News Radio.
0: Thank you, Andrew. Coming up in just a few minutes, Davis Square gets a much-needed facelift.
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13: There have been many a question leveled about the defending AFC champion Patriots and their chances to succeed again this season, when most analysts expect New England will take a slide. Just not ESPN's Lewis Riddick.
14: I'm not hearing it. People saying, hey, look, they had an easy schedule last year. They got a lot of stuff going on this year. It was an aberration last year. This football team is a lot better. A lot better this year.
13: Though there's still one spot he thinks needs to be addressed.
14: Do they have enough juice on the edge? Is Gabe Jackson going to be the guy who can really give them some juice along with Draymond Jones to go along with what they have which on the inside, which are monsters at defensive tackle? If they can answer that question, the Patriots are going to be right there contending to play for the Super Bowl title again. They'll be in the AFC title game. Mark it down.
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0: Well, I can get on board with that. Time now is 11:43, and that sound means it's time for traffic and weather together with the Subaru Retailers of New England. 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Kevin, what are we seeing out there?
15: Well, we're seeing some pretty heavy delays up to the north here, Kyle. 495 southbound, you're hung up, Ward Hill Connector, Haverhill, all the way down to these work crews, taking out the left lane after Route 110 and Methuen. Looks like they're heading towards the double-decker bridge here. Stay to the right if you're coming up on it. Tack on a couple of extra minutes to get through that. Route 3 northbound, they're in the process of clearing that crash after Westford Road in Tingsboro. You got some slowdowns getting by that. Upper end of 128-95 northbound, looking pretty good from Waltham up to Woburn, then a little busy 38 getting up past 93. Southbound, really not too bad, coming down through Wakefield into that Woburn stretch, and a little slow here. You hung up into that lane shift just before Route 20 here in Waltham. Mass Pikes looking pretty good both directions, getting by 95, 495. Downtown Boston, 93 southbound, looking pretty good on the lower deck in Zakim Bridge, but that Leverett down ramp off of 93 is slow all the way down to Sturo Drive. Airport tunnels are okay, and down south, seeing a little extra company here. 128-95 northbound. I know they're doing some milling work, so you got some rough road surface here getting by University Avenue. 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Kevin Brennan, WBZ's Traffic on the Threes.
0: Thank you, Kevin. It's time now for a check of the four-day WBZ AccuWeather forecast. Looking like a nice one out there today. Sun with some clouds. We'll have a high of around 83. A lot different tonight, though. We'll be partly to mostly cloudy with a chance of a thunderstorm around, particularly after midnight. We'll have lows ranging from 62 inland, close to 70.

0: in downtown Boston. Tomorrow, we'll have more of the same with some more clouds and also a chance of a thunderstorm around, this time mainly in the afternoon. We'll have a high close to 85. Friday, as we get closer to the weekend, we'll have sun and some clouds. It will be breezy, and there's a chance for a shower around in some areas. We'll have a high of around 84 before we head into the weekend with mainly sunny weather on Saturday and a high of 78. Right now in Boston, it's sunny and 81 degrees.
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0: Good morning, I'm Kyle Bray, and here are the five things you need to know at 11:46. Two people are found dead at a home in Acton, and police have located a teen who was missing from the household. Court is on a short break in the Lindsey Clancy trial. Jurors last heard more testimony from Letitia Dukes, a mental health counselor who cared for Clancy. Lowell resident and Marine veteran Robert Gilman is back on U.S. soil after spending 4 years in a Russian prison. Mass General Brigham says they will not continue bargaining with Brigham and Women's Nurses until a new proposal is made. And after some major upgrades around Davis Square, the city of Somerville is ready to celebrate. WBZ's James Rojas is there with more.
2: The city is describing it as a summer glow-up, the recent public space improvements here at Davis Square. It includes the development of what's called the Slip Lane, a space at Elm Street and Highland Ave where brightly yellow painted benches, tables, and chairs now sit beneath a string of lights and on top of a vibrant asphalt mural.
3: I love it. I think it's very pretty, all the paint and all the colors, and there's more places to sit and hang out as a family and with friends.
4: I think it's terrific. These are really great colors. Blue is my favorite color, and it looks better than it did a few months ago, so it's awesome.
2: A ribbon-cutting ceremony and celebration will be held next Friday in Davis Square. James Rojas, WBZ, Boston's News Radio.
0: A new federal report says firefighters trying to battle the blazing explosion at a Maine lumber mill are actually making things worse. The report from the National Institute for Occupational Safety and Health says back in May, firefighters tried to extinguish a fire inside of a silo by filling it with water. The NIOSH says the silo was oxygen limiting, a sealed structure that becomes pressurized with combustible gases during a fire. After injecting water, the silo took off in a rocket of flames, sending a shockwave that blew back firefighters and workers. The blast claimed the lives of 3 people and injured at least 13 more. ICE agents are getting their hands on a controversial high-tech tool to take people into custody. Rory O'Neill has more.
5: Immigration and Customs Enforcement plans to spend $20 million on thousands of pairs of electric gloves capable of delivering painful shocks. The Kentucky company that makes the gloves says they offer a humane, low-optics, de-escalation solution for many situations facing officers in the field. They say their gloves leave no burns, marks, or scars. The DHS contract says the electric gloves could be distributed as soon as next March. I'm Rory O'Neill.
0: The ACLU is pushing back against the plan, saying the public should have no confidence that ICE officers will use these devices properly. President Trump confirms he did in fact take a separate secret flight home from Turkey last month. ABC's Sophie Flay has more.
6: Air Force One took off without Trump, acting as a decoy there. In addition to the press corps, sources say Secretary of State Marco Rubio and Treasury Secretary Scott Bessent were on board. Trump suggesting he was just following instructions.
7: Trump says he believes the military plane he flew on was at a greater risk than Air Force One. Democrats are calling for a congressional briefing on what happened.
0: The president says he switched planes because of a credible missile and assassination threat from Iran. The state is handing out grants to local governments to help keep their water systems safe from cyber attacks. The around $2 million will help improve computer systems for public water suppliers across the state. In a statement, State Treasurer Deb Goldberg says local water suppliers must have the resources to protect their systems as cyber threats become more frequent and sophisticated. Something's coming out of the oven in Framingham and paying tribute to another bakery there. WBZ's Heil Schaffel has more.
8: Two former employees at the beloved Framingham Baking Company have started a mini bakery of their own. The FBC was best known for its pizza, creating huge lines this winter when they closed. But before you ask, they aren't bringing that back.
9: It's like you need those pans in that oven. If you don't have those pans in that oven, it's not Framingham Bakery pizza.
8: Callie Bryant was the cookie baker there, and Maggie Reardon worked there too. They founded Big Girls Baking after their boss, Joan Thomas, gave them the old bakery recipe book.
9: So we have the lemon and the anise cookies. Those are bakery fan fave. Then we have the chocolate chip, the coconut max.
8: She says the recipes are basically identical, but she makes her own little tweaks.
9: So, I mean, now that I have them, I can tweak them. Like, I use salted butter instead of unsalted.
8: The two former employees say this is a way to keep part of the bakery going. You can find this window to ovens past at the Framingham Farmers Market every week. Kyle Schaffel, WBZ, Boston's News Radio.
0: Are you having a bad day? Well, as WBZ's Drew Mulholland tells us, it's all about perspective.
10: Game, set, match. Tennis legend Roger Federer is no longer a billionaire.
11: Federer is the champion, best player, without a doubt.
10: Yep, but Fed lost millions of dollars in one day yesterday when luxury sneaker brand On suffered a share price collapse because of soft sales. The experts say it was a 19% plummet that in the end cost Roger Federer $52 million. Fed has a widely publicized 2.5% stake in the company. Forbes now puts Roger Federer's net worth at $952 million. So he's, you know, still getting by. Drew Mulholland, WBZ, Boston's News Radio.
0: Someone think of the billionaires. Time now is 11:51. It's sunny and 81 degrees. Traffic and weather together coming up next.
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0: Time now is 11:53. That sound means it's time for traffic and weather together with the Subaru Retailers of New England all-wheel drive traffic on the threes. Kevin, what are we seeing out there?
16: Well, we got some midday work crews slowing our ride here. South of town, 24 southbound, you got work crews taking out a lane. In fact, 24 northbound here at Airport Roadway or the Innovation Way exit here. This is 24 northbound Innovation Way heading out of that Fall River stretch up into the Freetown area. So watch out for delays there. And then more slowdowns, 24 north, approaching the work crews here before Route 140 in Taunton. Those delays are back to Padelford Street. Just volume here on Route 3 southbound. You're hung up from Route 18 down to the Derby Street lane drop. Northbound is actually quite heavy. Route 53 getting up past Derby Street. A little slow again up by Union Street getting towards the expressway. Now the expressway northbound, you're on the brakes just before that. Neponset on-ramp, slow going up past Columbia Road. And then you're heavier getting into the northbound Tip O'Neill Tunnel. Southbound expressway eased out quite a bit. You still got some company, Savin Hill, getting down to the gas tank. 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
0: Thank you, Kevin. It's time now for a check of the four-day WBZ AccuWeather forecast brought to you by Pella Windows and Doors of New England. Here's Joe.
17: A nice afternoon with more sun than clouds and a high of 83, partly to mostly cloudy, warm and more humid tonight. There can be a shower and thunderstorm with the best chance after midnight. Overnight lows ranging from 62 in a few spots inland to near 70 in downtown Boston. Times of sun and clouds tomorrow. There can be a thunderstorm in spots in the afternoon, the high 85. A Friday, sunshine and some clouds. A breezy, warm day with low humidity. Slight chance of a shower or thunderstorm, high 84. For Saturday, mostly sunny and pleasant with low humidity, the high 78 to 82. I'm AccuWeather meteorologist Joe Lundberg, WBZ, Boston's News Radio.
0: Right now, I'm seeing 80 degrees in Danvers, seeing 79 degrees in Duxbury. I'm seeing 81 degrees in Framingham. And right now in Boston, it is sunny and 81 degrees.
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0: 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You could go from Main Street to Monte Carlo in just a matter of minutes if you're lucky enough to win tonight's Powerball jackpot.
19: It was news to them.
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23: Because it's going to be big, right?
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19: Millions of others, too. 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
0: There's some drama down south surrounding Little League, but a recent decision seems to be wrapping it up. ABC's Hannah Batah explains.
6: A team from Oklahoma was disqualified from their regional tournament because one player did not live within a certain area required to be on the team. What cleared the way from a team from Texas to advance to the tournament? Parents of the Oklahoma team got a temporary restraining order, seemingly putting them back on the field. But a judge yesterday dissolved that order, sending Texas to the series. The Oklahoma parents insist their kids did nothing wrong.
0: Maine is playing Vermont today at 1 o'clock in Connecticut in the New England Regional. The winner will play Bridgewater tomorrow for a spot at Williamsburg. We'll have your top stories coming up in just a few minutes.
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2: 81 degrees and sunny in Boston at noon. Good afternoon. I'm Kyle Bray. Thank you for joining us, and here's what's happening. New developments in a death investigation in Acton after two people were found dead in a home yesterday evening. WBZ's Drew Mulholland has the latest.
3: The search for 17-year-old Arjun Aravind is over, as is any threat to the public. He is the teen wanted in connection to the deaths of two relatives in a home on Martha Lane.
4: Upon arrival, police located two people, an adult woman and a teenage boy, dead inside the home.
3: Middlesex DA Marion Ryan, who will also be a part of a 1 p.m. press conference today. Earlier today, the mom's car that police said Arjun Aravind was driving was discovered in nearby Wayland. It set off a massive search, but again, the Middlesex DA saying the teen has been located here, Arjun Aravind. No details on how he was found exactly, but we will learn more at this 1 p.m. press conference today. Drew Mulholland, WBZ, Boston's News Radio.
2: And we will bring you those updates as soon as we get them. After a brief morning recess, testimony has resumed in the Lindsey Clancy murder trial. Defense attorney Kevin Reddington is now cross-examining Letitia Davis. She's a social worker at South Shore Health's perinatal program who treated Clancy in the months leading up to her children's deaths. Much of the trial has focused on Lindsey Clancy's mental health, the treatment she got, and the drugs that she was prescribed. Clancy has pleaded not guilty to murdering her three children and claims she killed them while suffering from postpartum psychosis. Former Marine and Lowell native Robert Gilman is now back on U.S. soil for the first time after spending years as a prisoner in Russia, but his return is just the beginning of his journey. ABC's Martha Raddatz has more.
5: His family said after years of horrible treatment in the Russian prison, he became essentially catatonic, unable to eat or respond, and suffering from a severe bout of pneumonia. President Trump posting on social media he had spoken to Russia's President Putin, and soon afterward, Gilman was given a pardon on humanitarian grounds.
2: Senator Ed Markey helped lead the call for Gilman to be released. He spoke about it yesterday.
6: Unfortunately, I think it was the worsening health condition that helped to focus our government's, our State Department's attention on it. I've been trying to organize for years to keep attention on Robert Gilman.
2: Gilman had been in Russian custody since 2022 and was sentenced to 4.5 years in a prison colony last year after Russian officials say he fought with a police officer. His family deny the charges and say he was wrongfully detained for political reasons. Coming up in just a few minutes, New Bedford puts an end to flock cameras. Right now it's 12:03, and that sound means it's time for traffic and weather together with the Subaru Retailers of New England all-wheel drive traffic on the threes. Kevin, what are we seeing out there?
7: Kyle, got our slowdowns up to the north. 495 southbound's quite busy coming down through the Ward Hill Connector in Haverhill, getting all the way down to these work crews just before the double-decker bridge, Lawrence here, coming out of Methuen and getting into Lawrence. So watch out for those delays. 495 southbound. You're looking pretty good on routes 3, 93, 95, and even Route 1 overall, not too bad. And 128, 95 southbound, hung up a bit here, coming out of Wakefield towards 93. Northbound the same, just approaching 93. Woburn up into Reading. Downtown, no troubles here. Both directions on the Zakim Bridge. The Levittown ramp off of 93 south, slow next to the Zakim Bridge and around the Garden Curve. Airport tunnels and the airport tunnels are okay. The outbound Tobin Bridge, you got a slight slowdown getting through the work zone after the City Square Tunnel. Now, the northbound expressway still busy from just before the Neponset on-ramp up past Columbia Road and then slow into the O'Neill Tunnel. Southbound, watch out for right lane exiting delays to Mass Avenue, and then you're a little busy again, Savin Hill down past the gas tank. Kevin Brennan, WBZ's Traffic on the Threes.
2: Thank you, Kevin. It's time now for a check of the four-day WBZ AccuWeather forecast. We got a nice day out here today. It will be sunny with some clouds. We'll have a high of around 83. Not so nice tonight, though, as it will be partly to mostly cloudy with a thunderstorm around. Especially looking for those after midnight. We'll have lows ranging from around 62 inland to close to 70 in downtown Boston. Tomorrow we'll have a mix of sun and clouds again with a thunderstorm around, this time in the afternoon. We'll have highs getting close to 85. Friday we'll have sun and some clouds. It will be breezy and still a chance for a shower around in some places. We'll have a high around 80.

0: 4. And starting the weekend, Saturday, mainly sunny, and we'll have around a high of around 78 degrees. Right now in Boston, it is sunny and 81 degrees at 12:05. A 12-year-old was in the hospital with serious injuries after a train surfing incident on the Red Line. WBZ's James Rojas has more.
1: Train surfing is something this Red Line rider would expect to see somewhere else, not here in Boston.
2: It's kind of crazy because I've only seen that in New York City, and I haven't seen it really here in Boston, and it was a 12-year-old, so like kids are

0: That's crazy, man.
1: It was Tuesday around 1 o'clock in the morning when transit police say the preteen climbed on top of a red line car that left JFK UMass Station and near Andrew Station fell off, leading to a serious but non-life-threatening head injury.
2: Obviously, several possibilities of why the kid was there at 1 o'clock in the morning, 12-year-old, and surfing a tree. It blows my mind that people would do something stupid like that.
1: Transit police say their thoughts and prayers are with the child and sincerely hope he makes a full recovery. In Dorchester, James Rojas, WBZ, Boston's News Radio.
3: A stalemate wages on between Mass General Brigham and Brigham and Women's Nurses. MGB now says it will not return to the bargaining table until the Mass Nurses Association makes a proposal that includes meaningful movement on unresolved issues. Both sides have been unable to reach a deal leading to the state's largest nurses strike and lockout last month. The MNA says the most recent proposal from the hospital system does not address key concerns and that a second strike is not out of the realm of possibility. New Bedford is following in the footsteps of many cities around the country and deciding to suspend its use of flock cameras. WBC's Matt Phipps has more.
4: The controversial technology has sent shudders up and down the spines of many critics who say their presence is an invasion of privacy and the cameras can detect more than just numbers on a license plate. Police in New Bedford put a temporary halt on the use of flock cameras until they can come up with a more defined plan. The decision follows similar efforts in Cambridge, Littleton, Framingham, and Salem. Matt Phipps, WBZ, Boston's News Radio.
3: One New Bedford officer has already been placed on administrative leave for allegedly using flock cameras to track a former romantic partner. Sunny and 81 degrees in Boston right now. We'll be having good weather. It's tough weather tonight, though, if you're wanted to get a look at the Perseid meteor shower. It will be mostly cloudy, even though we have the new moon tonight, which would give us a lot less light in the sky. So just keep an eye out for that if you were hoping on stargazing. Right now, though, it's 12:08, which means it's time for Bloomberg Business. Bloomberg's Andrew O'Day is here. And Andrew, we have a huge fast food order in the making.
5: Yeah, a huge one, perhaps. After struggling out of the pandemic, McDonald's and Burger King have found firmer footing on sales thanks to back-to-basics efforts, including value meals. Their rival Wendy's is still struggling. But today, a piece of tantalizing news for the home of the Baconator. The Financial Times says Trian Fund Management, controlled by activist investor Nelson Peltz, is preparing a bid to buy out Wendy's and take it private. Shares are up 16%. Shares on Wall Street are higher, not up by that much, though. Dow gaining 21 points, NASDAQ rising 112, nearly a half percent. S&P 500 right now gaining 16. Andrew O'Day, Bloomberg Business on WBZ, Boston's News Radio.
3: Thank you, Andrew. Coming up in just a few minutes, leaders in Boston are celebrating a successful summer.
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9: Saturday, August 29th, it's the debut of Bare Knuckle Fighting Championship in Massachusetts with the fights at Fenway Park. Witness New England's own hitman, Harry Gigliotti, go for his first BKFC world title when he fights the undefeated champ, King Kai Stewart. 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
6: The offensive struggles continue for the Red Sox, who find themselves now slipping in the AL East standings and in the wild card chase, as interim manager Chad Tracy's team keeps leaving runners stranded.
7: We've had some chances where it's like one swing into the gap, and we've been there before. We'll grind through it, but yeah, that's definitely the case right now.
6: Just 10 runs in the last 4 games for Boston, all losses, but it's 162, and Tracy will tell you.
7: Within that, there's, you know, maybe a thing or two here or there that in those tight games, it'll swing it, but baseball does happen too. Like, you're not gonna, you know, get the clutch hit for 6 straight weeks and keep getting it. There's gonna be times you're just gonna have to grind through it, and we're in that space right now. We just gotta keep grinding.
6: Chris Vama, WBZ, Boston's News Radio.
8: It's 12:13. That sound means it's time for traffic and weather together with the Subaru Retailers of New England. All-wheel drive traffic on the threes. Kevin, what are we seeing out there?
9: Well, we're seeing a pretty decent ride if you're getting around the Boston area. 93 looking good both directions here. Over the Zakin Bridge and through the O'Neill Tunnel. Lever connector not too bad here to and from Route 93. River roads are in pretty good shape, although Sterile Drive eastbound getting reports of a possible crash here just after the off-ramp to Kenmore. Have to swing camera around, see if I can't see that. And a little heads up, over in Cambridge, you have ongoing work here by Vassar Street on Memorial Drive. You're down to one lane each direction. A little slow getting by that. Airport tunnels are in good shape. That outbound Tobin Bridge, a little sluggish through the work zone after the City Square Tunnel. And then Route 1 northbound, a little slow getting up by Lynn Street here in Malden. After that, a pretty decent ride up into the Linfield Tunnel. Up on 495 southbound, lots of traffic here coming out of Haverhill. You're jammed up 495 South Ward Hill, getting down to the work crews here after 110 in Methuen and heading towards that double-decker bridge. South of town, 24 northbound. Looks like we picked up those work crews at Innovation Way, and a little slow getting through the work zone at Route 140 here in Taunton. Kevin Brennan, WBZ's Traffic on the Threes.
8: Thank you, Kevin. Kevin, you're brought to us by Atlantic Power Cleaning. It's time now for the four-day WBZ AccuWeather forecast. It's going to be a nice day out there today. We'll have sun and some clouds. We're looking at a high of around 83, but it won't be as fun tonight as it will be partly to mostly cloudy with a thunderstorm around, especially after midnight. We'll have lows ranging from 62 inland and close to 70 in downtown Boston. Tomorrow, we'll have more of the same what we're seeing today, except we'll have a thunderstorm around, this time mainly in the afternoon. We'll warm up a little bit to highs close to 85. Friday, we'll have sun and some clouds. It will be breezy, and there can be a shower around in some places on the high of 84 before we cool down heading into the weekend. It'll be mainly sunny on Saturday with a high of 78. Right now in Boston, it is sunny and 83 degrees.
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8: Good afternoon, I'm Kyle Bray, and here are the five things you need to know at 12:15. Police search for a teen wraps up in Acton following the discovery of two dead relatives in a home there. Lindsay Clancy trial

0: It's day 12. Jurors have returned from a short break, and a cross-examination of mental health counselor Letitia Dukes is underway. Drivers on the expressway in Milton this morning were in shock as a police chase ensued through traffic during an alleged hostage situation. Immigration and Customs Enforcement officials say agents will soon have access to electric gloves to assist taking people into custody. And summer may not be over yet, but Mayor Wu and other officials are celebrating this one as their most successful ever. BBZ's Mike Macklin has more.
1: It was a roundtable of community leaders, business owners, and elected officials hosted by Mayor Michelle Wu in a Hyde Park brewery. The consensus was clear. Boston's experience with 3 a.m. bar closings and social districts with outdoor drinking during the World Cup and Tall Ships events was a success.
2: We would like for this to be permanent, that the city of Boston and any other city who wants to have the option to opt into this can make that decision and therefore have the predictability to work with their businesses, not just for one summer, not just for one period of time and then worry about whether it goes away again, but to plan for many, many successful seasons of business and economic investment in the future.
1: To make 3 a.m. closings and social districts permanent, Boston needs to convince the state legislature and Governor Maury Healey to agree. In Hyde Park, Mike Macklin, WBZ, Boston's News Radio.
0: Following what was likely his final pretrial hearing yesterday, defense lawyers for Luigi Mangione are expected to discuss a possible plea deal with prosecutors this Friday over the killing of UnitedHealthcare CEO Brian Thompson. ABC's Peter Haralambos has more.
3: Friday's conference comes 2 months after sources said Mangione's lawyers and federal prosecutors had discussions about a plea deal, but no agreement was reached back in June. If Mangione does end up pleading guilty to federal charges, state prosecutors have said they're prepared to lobby the federal judge presiding over the case for a stiff sentence. However, defense lawyers could argue that the state case should be thrown out over concerns about double jeopardy. Mangione has pleaded not guilty in both federal and state cases. He's scheduled to go to trial in his state case on September 8th. Peter Haralambos, ABC News, New York.
0: We're going to have quite the show in the skies throughout the day today, and just about an hour from now, we'll have a partial solar eclipse that will be visible across the state. The best time to see most of that eclipse will be at around 1:55, and it will wrap up at around 2:45. Unfortunately, we'll only get about 16% coverage at our peak here, so if you saved those glasses or made one of those little doohickeys with the cereal boxes with the pinholes, you'll be able to see a little bit of this eclipse. The best place to see it would be if you were in Spain right now. And that's not all. NASA says the viewing conditions for the Perseid meteor shower will be great tonight. Well, as long as you're not in New England.
4: The Perseid meteor shower radiates from the Perseus constellation, and the meteors you'll see are dust debris from the comet Swift-Tuttle. It's considered the best meteor shower of the year, with about 50 to 100 meteors visible every hour. It's also known for its fireballs, which are larger explosions of light and color that can last longer than the average meteor streak. Night owls and early risers may be able to catch a peek, since the best viewing window is between midnight and sunrise in the northern hemisphere. I'm Natalie Migliori.
0: Now, of course, it will be partly to mostly cloudy tonight with a thunderstorm around, especially after midnight. However, this is just the peak. You still have a chance to see it over the next few days. A surprising twist of fate during last month's SpaceX Starship test flight is giving crews a chance to make the most of it. Rory O'Neill explains.
5: Starship surprised engineers with a near-perfect vertical landing in the middle of the Indian Ocean.
6: That is the softest splashdown we have ever had with the Starship there in the Indian Ocean.
7: It's bound to be an exciting day for our recovery team.
5: More than 2 weeks later, it's still floating. SpaceX is trying to tow the 160-foot-long segment back to port, but Elon Musk said the recovery is not looking good. The extra time has given engineers a chance to document the performance of the Starship heat shield. Rory O'Neill, WBEZ, Boston's News Radio.
0: In a tribute to the memory of her late son, a mother and her town are fixing up the skate park that he loved so dearly. WBZ's Heil Schaffel with that.
8: The Brian Eldridge Memorial Skate Park in Amesbury is taking shape.
9: This should be finished by the end of the week, and then we'll start fundraising for Phase 3.
8: Brian, a prolific skater, passed away in 2018. Since then, his mother Donna and her committee have slowly been renovating his beloved skate park, which had become worn down with age around the time of his death.
9: Instead of having a cemetery plot somewhere. We decided that this would be a better use of our time and a better place for Brian's memory to reside.
8: Brand new jumps, concrete mounts, and a half pipe have been put in. Dan Healy, a local philanthropist, recently pushed them over the top of their $130,000 goal. It caters to all ages. I got Nolan Swerka, youth member of the project, to skate around and give me a look.
10: That little back section is all brand new as of, say, yesterday. I think it just got open.
8: Kyle Schaffel, WBC, Boston's News Radio.
0: 83 degrees and mostly sunny with some clouds in Boston at 1221.
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0: Time now is 12:23, and that sound means it's time for traffic and weather together with the Subaru Retailers of New England all-wheel drive traffic on the threes. Kevin, what are we seeing out there?
16: Well, we're getting reports of a crash here, Mass Pike eastbound over by 495 in that Westboro area. Watch out for some delays to start picking up there. After that, though, you got a nice ride all the way into the downtown area. Then you're hung up a little bit here with that left lane closure before Fenway Park. Eastbound Storrow Drive looks like a left lane crash here just after the off-ramp to Kenmore Square. Just the right lane is getting by, and you got delays getting through that. Beyond that, you're looking pretty good over through the Copley Tunnel. Downtown 93, you're okay both directions over the Zakim Bridge. The lever connector a little slow both directions here just around the Garden Curve, and the airport tunnels are looking pretty good. South of town, Route 3 southbound, hung up Route 18 down to the Derby Street lane drop, and then seeing some more slowdowns here. Route 53 getting down to that Norwell stretch. Northbound, reports of a crash after Route 14 in Duxbury's got traffic slow, and then busy again up by 228 and Derby Street. Northbound Expressway, got your slowdown starting right around the Neponset on-ramp up past Columbia Road. Then you're heavier getting into the northbound Tip O'Neill Tunnel. Southbound slowdowns on the expressway, Savin Hill down to the gas tank. Kevin Brennan, WBZ's Traffic on the Threes.
0: Thank you, Kevin. It's time now for a check of the four-day WBZ AccuWeather forecast brought to you by Pella Windows and Doors of New England. Here's Joe.
17: Sunshine mixing with clouds this afternoon with a high of 83. Increasingly cloudy tonight, warm but humid. Watch out for a shower and thunderstorm, particularly after midnight. Our low 62 for the coolest spots inland, about 70 in the city. A mix of sun and clouds for tomorrow, a warm day with a chance of an afternoon thunderstorm, high 85. On Friday, sunshine and some clouds, a breezy warm day but with low humidity. A shower or thunderstorm cannot be ruled out at some point later Friday, the high 84. For Saturday, plenty of sunshine and pleasant with low humidity, a nice start to the weekend, the high 78 to 82. I'm AccuWeather meteorologist Joe Lundberg, WBZ, Boston's News Radio.
0: Right now I'm seeing 79 degrees in Amesbury. I'm seeing 82 degrees in Brockton, 76 degrees in Worcester. Right now in Boston, it's mostly sunny and 83 degrees.
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0: Time now is 12:26, and it means it's time for to check on New England business. At the bargaining table, the union representing Uber and Lyft drivers is now negotiating its first ever contract. They're meeting with the companies right now at the SEIU HQ in Quincy. Voters in Mass gave workers a first-in-the-nation right to unionize in a ballot question that passed 2 years ago. And it's getting testy at one of Boston's top tourist attractions, where behind the scenes, the managers of Faneuil Hall Marketplace are suing seven current or former tenants who they say owe them more than $2 million in back rent. Many of the companies have since left the historic marketplace. Some complaints from tenants include loud noises from construction, large gatherings, accessibility problems, and rodents. Anthropic is debuting a new way to identify if something was made using AI.
19: Days after the European Union's new AI Act took effect, which fines companies for not identifying AI-generated content, Anthropic is now rolling out a new watermarking system. The company says every piece of text generated by one of its models will be interwoven with specialized code, flagging the content as having been made with AI. But the company also says with enough modification after the fact, the watermark may disappear from an AI-generated piece of text. Mike Dubusky, ABC News.
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3: 83 degrees and mostly sunny with a real feel of 93 in Boston at 12:30. 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Good afternoon, I'm Kyle Bray. Thank you for joining us, and here's what's happening. A dramatic morning commute on the Southeast Expressway. WBZ's Drew Mulholland picks up the story out of Milton.
4: We now know that police were pursuing a vehicle believed to be involved in a suspected hostage by firearm situation. That's how police describe it. And drivers in Milton found themselves in the middle of a police chase right on the expressway. Madness, Kevin Brennan.
5: Craziness happened on the expressway, and guess who saw it all? Our own Chris Sinek here. Let's get the latest.
6: Oh my goodness, Kevin. I've been doing traffic for 29 years, and I've never seen a police chase through backed up traffic on the Southeast Expressway. That's what we just witnessed.
4: And Kristen Eck driving our WBZ Needham Bank traffic drone vehicle. And Kristen, now that the dust has settled, you found yourself right in the thick of this, as we heard there. A vehicle trying to get away, very scary.
6: One point, it was directly next to us on the other side of the HOV lane wall. Thank goodness that wall was there, or we would have been involved in that too.
4: The driver gets out, tries to run, is quickly apprehended. He didn't get far. Police recover a firearm in the car. And we also now know the passenger in that car, who police say is the victim, was a woman who is pregnant. My goodness. The driver obviously facing very serious charges. Our WBZ traffic team, including Kristen Eck, great job as always. I'm Drew Mulholland, WBZ, Boston's News Radio.
3: New developments in a death investigation out of Acton after two bodies were found in a home yesterday. The Middlesex DA says police have found missing 17-year-old Arjun Aravind. They were looking for him after his relatives, a woman and a male teen, were found dead just after 6:30 in the evening yesterday at Aravind's house on Martha Lane.
7: Upon arrival, police located two people, an adult woman and a teenage boy, dead inside the home.
3: Aravind's car was found overnight near Wayland. We're expecting to get more details about what's going on in just under a half an hour with a news conference. We'll keep you updated when we get that. State Attorney General Andrea Campbell is signing on to a lawsuit against a new Trump administration rule she says will take money away from homeowners and give it to big banks. The rules issued by the Office of the Comptroller of the Currency slashes down state laws that require mortgage lenders to pay interest on the money borrowers are required to put into escrow for taxes and insurance. The AG says the ruling also puts state banks at a disadvantage because it only applies to national banks that are working in Massachusetts. Every New England state except New Hampshire is signed on to the suit. Coming up in just a few minutes, after spending 4 years in a Russian prison, a Marine veteran and Lowell native is now back in the U.S. Time now is 12:33, and that sound means it's time for traffic and weather together with the Subaru Retailers of New England all-wheel drive traffic on the threes. Kevin, we're not seeing what it was like in Milton this morning, I'm sure.
5: No, nothing like that. That volume was just, that whole situation was just quite an incident, that's for sure. That's all we could say. We had our eyes right on it. Kristen Eck was on the scene as well at the time. Right now, though, that's all been cleared away, and you got a pretty decent ride. Although the northbound expressway, you can make it up to almost that Neponset on-ramp. You still got a good amount of company from there up past Columbia Road, and a little busy again into the northbound Tip O'Neill Tunnel. If you're getting out of the city, the southbound expressway, you're going to get some right lane exiting delays to Mass Avenue, and a little bit of company here from Savin Hill getting down to the gas tank. Route 3 southbound, you got your brake light starting right around Route 18 down to the Derby Street lane drop. Northbound, we're getting reports of a crash here after Route 14 in that Duxbury stretch. And then you got some slowdowns again, 228 up past Derby Street, tap of the brakes here at Union Street. Not a bad ride down on 24, but those work crews may be picking up again here. 24 northbound at Innovation Way here in that Freetown area. And then slowdowns again getting by Padelford Street here in Berkeley. Up to the north, it's 495 southbound jammed out of Haverhill. Getting down to the left lane work crews after 110 in Methuen. And now northbound getting reports of a crash by 213 in Methuen. 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
3: Thank you, Kevin. It's time now for a check of the four-day WBZ AccuWeather forecast. It's going to be nice out there today. We'll have sun and some clouds. We'll have a high of around 83, which we've just about hit now. The real feels are a little bit more than that, though. Tonight will be partly to mostly cloudy with a thunderstorm around, especially after midnight. We'll have lows ranging from 62 inland to near 70 in downtown. Tomorrow we'll have times of sun and clouds with a thunderstorm around, mainly in the afternoon. We'll have a high of around 85. Friday, sun and some clouds. It will be breezy. There can be a shower in places. We'll have a high of 84. Saturday, mainly sunny. High of 78. Right now in Boston, it's mostly sunny, 83 degrees, with a real feel of 93 at 136. Former Marine and Lowell native Robert Gilman is now back home on American soil, free from a Russian prison. WBZ's Jim McKay with more.
8: Gilman arriving at Dulles Airport outside of Washington on a State Department plane last night. He had been imprisoned for the past 4 years in Russia and was also said to be the victim of abuse and torture and was reportedly near death just before his release. He will receive ongoing treatment now that he's back home. A photo was shared of him on board the plane with his family once they were in the air, along with several State Department officials, his mother alongside him, as she was even wearing a UMass Lowell t-shirt in that snap. Jim McKay, WBZ, Boston's News Radio.
3: And meantime, Russia is threatening to start seizing Western ships.
9: Russian President Vladimir Putin has threatened retaliation against Western seizures of Russian commercial vessels, calling the seizures piracy. Speaking from a Russian warship in the Pacific, Putin criticized the detentions as breaches of international maritime law, warning that Russia could respond in any area it deems necessary, not just where Russian ships are seized, and is now deploying warships to escort some of its commercial vessels. Russia is believed to be using a shadow fleet to evade sanctions. France and the UK have detained tankers suspected of violating those sanctions. I'm Lisa Dwyer.
3: Nearly 50 children were recovered during an anti-human trafficking operation in Boston during the World Cup. The U.S. Marshals Service says they rescued 48 missing and endangered children from Massachusetts during Operation Yellow Card. The kids ranged in age between 12 and 17, with several located out of state. They've since been reunited with their families or connected with proper welfare and victim services. The operation involved the Marshals, State Police, and Boston Police. It also sparked further investigations into other related offenses like child exploitation and kidnapping. Time now, 12:38, which means it's time for Bloomberg Business. Bloomberg's Andrew O'Day is here, and Andrew, we're seeing the Disneyfication of the NBA.
10: Yes, we are, Kyle. No word on whether it will get a new mascot befitting the happiest place on earth, but the Los Angeles Lakers will now be co-owned by the former head of Walt Disney. ESPN was first to report that Bob Iger, as well as venture capitalist Josh Kushner, brother of President Trump's son-in-law Jared Kushner, are buying the Lakers for more than $12 billion. Before this move, Iger and Kushner had been part of a push for an NBA expansion team in Las Vegas. Wall Street's index is right now higher, Dow gaining 37 points, NASDAQ up 0.5%, 139, S&P 500 right now rising 21. Andrew O'Day, Bloomberg Business on WBZ, Boston's News Radio.
3: Thank you, Andrew. Coming up in just a few minutes, we're learning more about President Trump's secret flight that he took to evade threats from Iran.
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12: You never have to plug in a Toyota hybrid because the hybrid system's battery recharges itself thanks to regenerative braking.
13: I like to equate this to kind of like a Hot Wheels toy. You think about when you know, those Hot Wheels toys, you pull them back and then they kind of shoot forward on their own. Somewhat of a similar concept, but just in reverse, where it's capturing the motion energy while the vehicle's being slowing down to be stored for later.
12: Toyota's Chad Moore says there's also another benefit to regenerative braking.
13: You know, regenerative braking slows down the vehicle in conjunction with the traditional braking system, putting a little less stress on your brake pads and rotors, which could add to the longevity of those maintenance items.
12: That's Tomorrow's Technology Today.
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7: He's the presumptive starter for New England tomorrow when his new team kicks off the preseason at home against the Colts. Yet Pat's QB Tommy DeVito says he isn't sure what role he'll play, even after head coach Mike Vrabel all but said Drake May won't play.
8: I have no clue. I think about my rookie year. I was told that morning that how much I was playing in the game. So, you know, I'll just prepare like I'm going to play the whole game. And then whenever they tell you, whatever you do, that's how it is.
7: He is, however, getting more and more comfortable in this Pats QB-centric offense.
8: There's still so much things that I can grow on. The way that this offense is run, it gives the quarterback all the reign. You know, you make all the decisions, whether you want to get in and out of a play, whatever you want to do, everything flows through the quarterback. So for the coaches to have that kind of trust in you, it's awesome.
7: Chris Vama, WBZ. 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
9: It's 12:43, and that sound means it's time for traffic and weather together with the Subaru Retailers of New England All-Wheel Drive. 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Kevin, what are we seeing out there?
10: Well, Kyle, got some work crews here down on or up on 495 southbound here, just after Route 110 and that Methuen stretch. That's got traffic quite heavy all the way back to Ward Hill in Haverhill. So watch out for those delays. Had something northbound by 213, but it looks like that has cleared away. 128-95 northbound, you're in pretty good shape. Waltham getting up into Woburn. Then you're a little busy. Route 38 getting up past 93. Southbound, some slowdowns as well. Wakefield getting down towards Route 93-2. If you're downtown Boston, looking pretty good. 93 both directions over that Zakim Bridge. Still a lot of company on that Leverett down ramp again here next to the Zakim Bridge and around the Garden Curve. The river roads, the airport tunnels are all in good shape. Now that outbound Tobin Bridge, that's quite slow getting through the work zone after the City Square Tunnel. And you're a little slow up at Route 60 getting by Lynn Street Malden. After that, a good clean ride up into the Linfield Tunnel. 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Kevin Brennan, WBZ's Traffic on the Threes.
9: Thank you, Kevin. It's time now for a check of the four-day WBZ AccuWeather forecast. We'll have a nice day today. We've hit our high of 83, sun and clouds around. Tonight will be partly to mostly cloudy with a thunderstorm around, especially after midnight. Lows around 62 inland, close to 70 in downtown. Tomorrow we'll see more of the same, even with a chance of a thunderstorm around, but it'll mainly be in the afternoon. We'll have a high close to 85. Friday, sun and clouds. We'll have some breeze show up, and there's also a chance of a shower in some places. We'll have a high of 84. Cooling down on Saturday, it will be mainly sunny with a high of 78. Right now in Boston, it's mostly sunny, 83 degrees with a real feel of 93.
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9: Good afternoon, I'm Kyle Braid. Here are the five things you need to know at 12:45. The Lindsey Clancy murder trial continues today. We're still hearing testimony from mental health counselor, Letitia Dukes. Police locate a teen after finding two relatives dead in an Acton home. More information is expected to come at a news conference in just about 15 minutes from now. Labor Department says U.S. inflation slowed last month, along with several underlying price pressures. A 12-year-old is still recovering in the hospital after falling off of a Red Line train while train surfing yesterday morning. And a federal judge right here in Boston is blocking the U.S. Postal Service from enforcing the Trump administration's executive order that restricts mail-in voting. Michael Kastner explains.
11: The order signed in March gives states 60 days before the midterm elections to provide a list of eligible voters, or the Postal Service would not accept their mail-in ballots. On Tuesday, a U.S. district judge in Boston ruled in favor of a lawsuit brought by voting rights groups and said Trump's order was threatening an erosion of trust in our democracy and that there's a critical need for an injunction to prevent defendants from changing election rules on the eve of the election. I'm Michael Kastner.
9: Meantime, President Trump confirms he did in fact take a separate secret flight home from Turkey last month. ABC's Sophie Flay has more.
12: Air Force One took off without Trump, acting as a decoy there. In addition to the press corps, sources say Secretary of State Marco Rubio and Treasury Secretary Scott Bessent were on board. Trump suggesting he was just following instructions.
13: Trump says he believes the military plane he flew on was at a greater risk than Air Force One. Democrats are calling for a congressional briefing on what happened.
9: The president says he switched planes because of credible missile and assassination threats from Iran. ICE agents are getting their hands on a controversial high-tech tool to take people into custody. Rory O'Neill has more.
14: Immigration and Customs Enforcement plans to spend $20 million on thousands of pairs of electric gloves capable of delivering painful shocks. The Kentucky company that makes the gloves says they offer a humane, low-optics, de-escalation solution for many situations facing officers in the field. They say their gloves leave no burns, marks, or scars. The DHS contract says the electric gloves could be distributed as soon as next March. I'm Rory O'Neill.
9: The ACLU is pushing back against the plan, saying the public should have no confidence that ICE officers will use these devices appropriately. It's been 5 years since Boston Latin School did a massive admissions overhaul to increase diversity within classrooms, and we're getting word that it's working. The Globe reports Boston student black student enrollment at BLS has doubled since the overhaul, making up over 16% of enrollment in the most recent academic year. The demographic better aligns with Boston itself, where 20% of residents are black. Due to the changes, BLS now has one of the largest black student populations among prestigious public high schools in the U.S. Somerville's Davis Square just got a major revamp, and city leaders are hoping more people will come to see it. WBZ's James R. Haas with a look.
15: The corner of Elm Street and Highland Ave has more color and some more comfort features, like bright yellow benches, chairs, and tables sitting on top of a blue and pink mural.
16: This is very nice. I don't know who did this.
17: The city.
16: Oh, the city. It's very nice. And it's in a nice, accessible place.
18: It's a good effort. They should keep doing it.
15: This is part of the city's effort to make Davis Square more inviting. Plans are also in the works to add a new art piece at Statue Park, which has felt a bit less welcoming because of encampments that periodically reappear.
16: I mean, it's obvious. It needs to be cleaned up.
18: Sometimes you can feel a little unsafe or people are yelling and things like that, but other than that, I think all the efforts are good.
15: The city is throwing a ribbon-cutting ceremony next Friday to celebrate the summer glow-up effort. In Davis Square, James Rojas, WBZ, Boston's News Radio.
9: 44 drawings without a winner, and it could be 45 if no one gets tonight's billion-dollar Powerball jackpot.
19: It's the eighth largest grand prize in the 34-year history of the game. Not enough to entice this realist to pony up a couple of clams.
20: I have a better chance of getting hit by lightning.
19: The man makes a point. You're actually twice as likely in a given year, according to the National Weather Service, to be hit by a bolt of lightning from the hand of Zeus himself, which opened up the eyes of this occasional player.
21: I do play once in a while. You know, when the mood strikes, I'll get some.
22: Do you think $1 billion strikes the mood?
21: Oh, yeah.
19: Because the payout is smooth, an estimated $433 million.
21: I can pay a lot of bills with this money. Matter of fact, I can move out of Massachusetts.
19: Chris Vama, WBZ, Boston's News Radio.
9: A hit maker is taking a breather. WBZ's Drew Mulholland has that.
23: Rod Stewart is doing better. But he is canceling all of his upcoming tour dates. The 81-year-old underwent a routine stent procedure, a heart procedure, and he's going to take 4 weeks off from his farewell tour before getting back on the road. This is the same show that came through Boston last summer. Very long tour. But again, Rod Stewart on the mend. Get better. Drew Mulholland, WBZ, Boston's News Radio.
1: Right now in Boston, it's mostly sunny, 83 degrees, with a real feel at 93. We'll have your full forecast coming up in just a few minutes.
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1: It's 12:53. And that sound means it's time for traffic and weather together with the Subaru Retailers of New England all-wheel drive traffic on the Threes. Kevin, what are we seeing out there?
10: Kyle, we continue to watch delays here in Haverhill, getting down into Methuen on 495 southbound. You're hung up from the Ward Hill connector, getting down to these workers, taking out the left lane just after Route 110 in Methuen. Stay to the right to get around that. Once you do, you're looking pretty good down past 93 and all the way down past Routes 3 and 2. Seeing slowdowns on 128-95 northbound. You can make it all the way up to Route 38, and then you're busy getting up past 93. More slowdowns, 128 North Peabody, getting up towards Lowell Street. Southbound, a little busy. Wakefield down to 93. After that, not too bad. Downtown Boston, 93 southbound. Some slowdowns on that lower deck, Zakim Bridge. Heavier volume on the lever connector. Both directions now next to the Zakim Bridge. Outbound Tobin Bridge is hung up through the work zone after the City Square Tunnel. The airport tunnels are in pretty good shape. Now, that southbound expressway, not too bad yet, but you're starting to see that volume tighten up right around Mass Avenue. Stays busy down to the gas tank, and after that, you're looking pretty good. Northbound slowdowns in the Ponset on-ramp up past Columbia Road, and then a little heavier into the tunnel. 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Kevin Brennan, WBZ's Traffic on the Threes.
1: Thank you, Kevin. It's time now for a check of the four-day WBZ AccuWeather forecast. 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Here's Joe.
25: A pleasant afternoon with sunshine and some clouds. Our high 83. Tonight, partly to mostly cloudy, warm and becoming more humid again. That can lead to a shower and thunderstorm, particularly after midnight. We'll dip to about 70 in downtown Boston, low 60s for some of the coolest spots inland. Times of sun and clouds tomorrow. A stray thunderstorm in the afternoon, high 85. Breezy and warm with lower humidity Friday. More sun than clouds. Just a slight risk of a shower or thunderstorm, the high 84. For Saturday, plenty of sunshine with low humidity, the high 78 to 82. I'm AccuWeather meteorologist Joe Lundberg, WBZ, Boston's News Radio.
1: Right now I'm seeing 83 degrees in Reading, 83 degrees in Bridgewater, 81 degrees in Leominster. And right now in Boston, it is sunny and 83 degrees.
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4: The lines of the Framingham Baking Company became something of a viral sensation this winter as people waited for one last slice of their famous pizza. Now two former employees have revived some of the bakery's recipes, but not the most well-known one.
5: The biggest question is the pizza, which we're not doing the pizza. Okay. But, I mean, it's all been positive.
4: Sisters Callie Bryan and Maggie Reardon run Big Girls Baking and mostly make cookies.
5: So I worked at the bakery as their cookie girl. I was the baker there. And then they closed, sadly. So now my boss nicely gave me all the recipes.
4: She says it's a way to keep a little piece of the beloved bakery going after its closure. They're slinging bakery favorites like Lemon Anise and Coconut Max cookies at the Framingham Farmers Market every week.
5: Like, some people did come into the bakery just for the cookies. They come by every week and they buy it, so.
4: Kyle Schaffel, WBZ, Boston's News Radio.
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1: 83 degrees and sunny at 1 o'clock in Boston. Good afternoon, I'm Kyle Bray. Thank you for joining us, and here's what's happening. A police search is over after the bodies of a woman and a teenage boy were found dead in an Acton home. WBZ's Drew Mulholland has the latest.
12: The Middlesex DA's office is now in the middle of a death investigation after a woman and a teenage boy are found dead in a home. A third member of that home has finally been located after police searched for hours.
13: 17-year-old male named Arjun Aravind.
12: Arjun Aravind, right now at this time officially wanted for questioning. DA Marion Ryan says the 17-year-old took the mom's car. They ended up finding that in Wayland after discovering the woman's body and the teen's body in that Acton home. Drew Mulholland, WBZ, Boston's News Radio.
1: We're now in a lunch break at the Lindsey Clancy murder trial. Much of today's testimony has been with Letitia Davis, a social worker at South Shore Health's perinatal program who treated Lindsey Clancy. She's been on the stand for hours answering questions about Clancy's treatment in the months leading up to her children's deaths. Earlier, we heard from State Police Sergeant Daniel Lawler. During cross-examination, defense attorney Kevin Reddington asked Lawler about the prosecution's theory that Clancy was told after the fact to claim that she heard voices instructing her to kill her children.
14: And there's no investigator basis for that. That's McGilligan speculation. Is that correct?
15: Correct.
1: Court is expected to be back in session at 2 o'clock. A man is expected before a judge in Quincy after a police chase on the crowded Southeast Expressway in the middle of the morning rush. Police think he was holding a pregnant woman hostage. WBZ-TV's Logan Hall picks up our story.
16: That driver weaving in and out of rush hour traffic before crashing near exit 11 in Milton on the northbound side of the expressway and attempting to escape on foot. WBZ News Radio traffic reporter Kristen Eck was on scene and saw it all unfold.
18: Normally, you wouldn't think that somebody would continue to try to escape through a traffic jam, through morning rush hour traffic, but this person was very determined to get away if he could. And so we filmed him smashing into other vehicles, zigzagging through lanes of traffic whenever they could.
16: State police tell WBZ News that that driver was believed to be involved in a suspected hostage by firearm situation.
1: The suspect crashed into a total of 8 vehicles while trying to escape. WBZ News Radio kept drivers updated throughout the morning, during the chase, and after on traffic on the threes. Speaking of which, it's 103, and that sound means it's time for the Subaru Retailers of New England all-wheel drive traffic on the threes. Kevin, how are things looking out there?
10: Well, nothing like that situation this morning. That northbound expressway, pretty good coming up through that East Milton Square stretch. Yeah, you got some slowdowns here from the gas tank getting up past Columbia Road, and then a little heavier getting up to the tunnel. It's about that time of the afternoon. You're seeing heavier traffic on the southbound side, slow going coming out of the tunnel, and that stays busy down to the gas tank. After that, you're looking pretty good. Route 3 southbound, you're hung up here soon after Route 18, getting down to the Derby Street lane drop. Northbound, actually got some more slowdowns. Route 3 southbound here approaching Long Pond Road down in Plymouth. Now, northbound Route 3 slowdowns, we'll call it, from Route 53 getting up past Derby Street. Got a nice ride over on 24, 95 free and clear. Mass Pike, especially westbound, looking pretty good, getting out through 95 and 495. Now, the outbound Tobin Bridge, getting out of the city here. You've got slowdowns getting through the work zone after the City Square Tunnel. A little busy again. Route 1 northbound, Route 60 here in Revere. After that, not too bad up to the Linfield Tunnel. 93 northbound, okay so far through Medford, Stoneham. A little slow at 95. Now up on 495 southbound, got a work crew taking out the left lane just after 110 in Methuen. That's got traffic back to the Ward Hill Connector. Kevin Brennan, WBZ's Traffic on the Threes.
1: Thank you, Kevin. It's time now for a check of the four-day WBZ AccuWeather forecast. It's going to be a nice day out there. We'll have sun and some clouds right now. We've hit our high of 83 for the day. The real feels, though, are a little bit warmer, partly to mostly cloudy tonight. The thunderstorm around, especially after midnight, will have lows around 62 inland to near 70 in downtown Boston. Tomorrow we'll have times of sun and clouds with a thunderstorm around, this time in the afternoon, and a high of 85. Friday we'll have sun and some clouds. It will be breezy. There can be a shower in places. We'll have a high of 84. Saturday, mainly sunny, cooling down to a high of just 78. Right now in Boston, it is 83 degrees and sunny with a real feel of 93 at 105. Following what was likely his final pretrial hearing yesterday, defense lawyers for Luigi Mangione are expected to discuss a possible plea deal with prosecutors this Friday over the killing of UnitedHealthcare CEO Brian Thompson. ABC's Peter Harlambous with more.
2: Friday's conference comes 2 months after sources said Mangione's lawyers and federal prosecutors had discussions about a plea deal, but no agreement was reached back in June. If Mangione does end up pleading guilty to federal charges, state prosecutors have said they're prepared to lobby the federal judge presiding over the case for a stiff sentence. However, defense lawyers could argue that the state case should be thrown out over concerns about double jeopardy. Mangione has pleaded not guilty in both federal and state cases. He's scheduled to go to trial in his state case on September 8th. Peter Harlambous, ABC News, New York.
1: Some new data shows inflation cooled slightly from June to July, dropping from 3.5%.

0: inflation rate is about where analysts thought it would be when you look at kind of across the board prices in the economy. It is not, it's a good thing that we don't see that number going up, that inflation isn't accelerating, but it is still above where the Federal Reserve and overall households want inflation to be.
1: Inflation is still higher than before the Iran war began in February. A stalemate wages on between Mass General Brigham and Brigham and Women's Nurses. MGB now says it will not return to the bargaining table until the Mass Nurses Association makes a proposal that includes meaningful movement on unresolved issues. Both sides have been unable to reach a deal leading to the state's largest nurses' strike and lockout last month. The MNA says the most recent proposal from the hospital system does not address key concerns and that a second strike is not out of the realm of possibility. There are plenty of big wins and losses in last night's primaries across the country, including here in New England. ABC's Lionel Moyes with more.
2: In the Democratic Party in Connecticut, John Larson, who was seeking his 15th term, was defeated by former Hartford Mayor Luke Braunin. Larson becomes the seventh Democratic incumbent nationwide to lose a primary this cycle. And in Minnesota, MyPillow founder Mike Lindell losing the Republican primary for governor to Lisa DeMuth, who will now take on Senator and former presidential candidate Amy Klobuchar in November.
1: In Vermont, Amanda Janoo won a tight Democratic primary for governor. She'll look to unseat Governor Phil Scott, who in turn is lucky to become the state's longest-serving executive. Time now is 1:08, which means it's time for Bloomberg Business. Bloomberg's Andrew O'Day is here, and Andrew, we're getting a tiny sliver of hope for the housing market.
3: Yes, we are, Kyle. The day after the latest reading of existing home sales showing demand still languishing, thanks in part to rising mortgage rates, we have a reading that shows mortgage rates are easing a little. Mortgage Bankers Association says the average rate on the 30-year fixed loan slipped last week to 6.77% from 6.81% the week before. That was the highest in a year. And mortgage activity increased, with purchase loan applications up 2.5%, refi requests up 5%. Right now, up are the main indexes on Wall Street. Right now, the Dow gaining 42 points, S&P 500 up 26. NASDAQ doing the best. It's up about 2/3%, 182. Andrew O'Day, Bloomberg Business on WBZ, Boston's news radio.
1: Thank you, Andrew. Coming up in just a few minutes, you might not notice it, but we're having a solar eclipse right now.
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5: We've heard about it for years, how former teammates Jason Tatum and Jaylen Brown never really got along. 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
8: Well, let's hope the roads aren't as rocky as that relationship. 1:13, and that sound means it's time for traffic and weather together with the Subaru retailers of New England all-wheel drive traffic on the threes. Kevin, how are they looking out there?
9: Well, we're getting there. You're starting to see that volume picking up on the southbound expressway and a slow roll coming out of the O'Neill Tunnel. That stays busy down to the gas tank. You loosen up quite a bit after that. Maybe a tap of the brakes or two here down at the Braintree split. Northbound expressway, it's kind of been heavy just about the same place. Just before that Neponset on-ramp up past Columbia Road and then tightens up even more getting into the O'Neill Tunnel. Route 3 southbound, slowdowns after Route 18, getting into the Derby Street lane drop, and then a little busy again down after Samoset Street on towards Long Pond Road in Plymouth. Northbound Route 3, slowdowns after 53, getting up past Derby Street. Got a pretty nice ride on Route 24, 95 up to the north, 93 northbound. It's a little slow at 95, getting up into that Woburn stretch, tap of the brakes into the lane drop after 125. Outbound Tobin Bridge, you got your slowdowns into the work zone after the City Square Tunnel. Busy again up past Route 60 here in Revere. And then you're looking pretty good all the way up to the Jug Handle Lights. 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Kevin Brennan, WBZ's Traffic on the Threes.
8: Thank you, Kevin. It's time now for a check of the four-day WBZ AccuWeather forecast. Going to be a nice day out there today. We'll have some clouds out there, but we will have a high of around 83, which we've hit here in Boston. Tonight, partly to mostly cloudy with a thunderstorm around, especially after midnight. We'll have lows ranging from 62 inland to near 70 in downtown Boston. Tomorrow, we'll have times of sun and clouds with a thunderstorm around, mainly in the afternoon. We'll have a high of around 85. Friday, sun and clouds with a bit of a breeze coming in. There'll also be a chance for showers in some places. We'll have a high of 84. Then on the weekend, mainly sunny Saturday with a high of 78. Right now in Boston, it is sunny, 83 degrees with a real feel of 93.
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8: Good afternoon, I'm Kyle Bray, and here are the five things you need to know at 1:15. Day 12 of the Lindsey Clancy trial continues today. Court just went for lunch. Jurors last heard testimony from Duxbury police officer Cameron Daly, who watched Clancy in the hospital after the murders. A police chase for an alleged hostage by firearm situation causes several hit and runs on the expressway in Milton this morning. A Marine veteran from Lowell, Robert Gilman, is back in the U.S. after spending 4 years in a Russian prison. Police locate a teen after discovering two of his relatives dead in an Acton home. And a train surfing incident leaves a 12-year-old in the hospital. WBZ's James Rojas is in Dorchester with the details.
10: Transit police say they are still investigating all the facts and circumstances that led to this train surfing incident. It began right here at the JFK UMass station around 1 o'clock in the morning and ended with a 12-year-old with a serious head injury. Red Line riders are still wrapping their heads around this kind of behavior.
11: I heard he fell on the tracks while surfing. Yeah, it was. I could imagine that, you know? Yeah, it survived too.
12: Something you see like Chicago, New York, whatever else, but I've never heard of it in Boston.
11: I didn't know kids even did this, like, in Boston. I thought it was more, like, in bigger cities, like New York City, for example. So when I heard about this one going on, I was like, wow, I was in a really big shock.
10: The boy's injury is considered non-life-threatening. Police say this underscores the inherent extreme danger of train surfing. In Dorchester, James Rojas, WBZ, Boston's News Radio.
8: While it might be hard to see right now, we are currently entering the early stages of a solar eclipse. It started just after 1, and it's going to be visible all across the state. Here in Boston, though, the best viewing time will be around 1:55. It will wrap up about an hour later, but we'll only really get to see about 16% of the coverage at its peak. Nothing like what we saw just a few years ago, but if you did manage to hang on to your glasses or even one of those contraptions you make out of a cereal box with a little pinhole, you will be able to see part of the sun being covered by the moon. The best place to see it is if you're out in Spain or some parts of Europe. That's not the only spectacle, though. NASA says viewing conditions for the Perseid meteor shower will be prime tonight, just as long as you're not in New England.
13: The Perseid meteor shower radiates from the Perseus constellation, and the meteors you'll see are dust debris from the comet Swift-Tuttle. It's considered the best meteor shower of the year, with about 50 to 100 meteors visible every hour. It's also known for its fireballs, which are larger explosions of light and color that can last longer than the average meteor streak. Night owls and early risers may be able to catch a peek since the best viewing window is between midnight and sunrise in the northern hemisphere. I'm Natalie Migliori.
8: But unfortunately for stargazers tonight, we're, as you heard in our forecast, we're looking for partly to mostly cloudy with some thunderstorms. But just because tonight's the peak doesn't mean you won't be able to see them some other night, so we'll hope for less cloudy skies the next few days. New Bedford is following in the footsteps of many cities around the country and deciding to suspend its use of flock cameras. WBZ's Matt Phipps has more.
14: The controversial technology has sent shudders up and down the spines of many critics who say their presence is an invasion of privacy and the cameras can detect more than just numbers on a license plate. Police in New Bedford put a temporary halt on the use of flock cameras until they can come up with a more defined plan. The decision follows similar efforts in Cambridge, Littleton, Framingham, and Salem. Matt Phipps, WBZ, Boston's News Radio.
8: And one New Bedford officer has already been placed on administrative leave for allegedly using flock cameras to track a former romantic partner. Time now, 1:19. Rescuers in Colombia say they aren't ready to give up their search for survivors from a 7.4 magnitude earthquake as efforts enter a third day. ABC's Faith Abube with more.
15: Emergency crews working around the clock in a race against time to find survivors. A woman pulled from the rubble after being trapped for 36 hours under a collapsed building. People here clinging onto these moments of hope as officials say thousands of people are still missing, including 239 believed to be trapped beneath the rubble in hard-hit Cali.
8: The death toll stands close to 200 people. Anthropic is debuting a new way to identify that something's been made using AI. ABC's Mike DeBuscu has more.
16: Days after the European Union's new AI Act took effect, which fines companies for not identifying AI-generated content, Anthropic is now rolling out a new watermarking system. The company says every piece of text generated by one of its models will be interwoven with specialized code, flagging the content as having been made with AI. But the company also says with enough modification after the fact, the watermark may disappear from an AI-generated piece of text. Mike DeBusky, ABC News.
8: And just like that, it's time for back to school for many kids across the country.
17: Sleeping in is suddenly replaced by wake-up alarms and tardy bells. 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
18: If they can have just a 30-minute parent conference, just knowing what the schedule's going to look like.
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18: The more relaxed we are, the more information we can take in.
17: 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Jim Ryan, ABC News.
8: Boston Public Schools' first day of school is Tuesday, September 8th. Traffic and weather together coming up next.
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8: Time now, 1:23. And that sound means it's time for traffic and weather together with the Subaru Retailers of New England. All-wheel drive traffic on the threes. Kevin, what are we seeing out there?
9: Well, we got our delays here. Upper end of 128. First off, 128, 95 northbound. So far, so good. Waltham up through Lexington. A little busier here. Woburn, 38 getting up past Route 93. And then on get on 128 proper here up in Peabody. You're jammed up from Centennial Drive. Getting up to a left lane crash right at Lowell Street. That's got southbound Curiosity delays pushing you back to about Endicott Street. 93 northbound getting out of the city. Not too bad. Coming up through Medford, Stoneham, a little slow at 95. Outbound Tobin Bridge is quite heavy getting through the work zone after the City Square Tunnel. You got some more slowdowns up at Route 60 or Lynn Street and Malden. After that, pretty clean run all the way up through the Linfield Tunnel. Now south of town, that southbound expressway, that's jammed coming out of the O'Neill Tunnel down to the gas tank. Starting to see a little more company down by East Milton Square to the Braintree Split. Northbound, you can make it up to the gas tank. A little busy from there up past Columbia Road and then heavier getting into the tunnel. 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Kevin Brennan, WBZ's Traffic on the Threes.
8: Thank you, Kevin. It's time now for a check of the four-day WBZ AccuWeather forecast with meteorologist Joe Lundberg.
23: A nice afternoon with more sun than clouds and a high of 83, partly to mostly cloudy, warm and more humid tonight. There can be a shower and thunderstorm with the best chance after midnight. Overnight lows ranging from 62 in a few spots inland to near 70 in downtown Boston. Times of sun and clouds tomorrow. There can be a thunderstorm in spots in the afternoon, a high 85. Friday, sunshine and some clouds, a breezy warm day with low humidity, slight chance of a shower or thunderstorm, high 84. For Saturday, mostly sunny and pleasant with low humidity, the high 78 to 82. I'm AccuWeather meteorologist Joe Lundberg, WBZ, Boston's News Radio.
8: Right now, I'm seeing 84 degrees in Taunton, 82 degrees in Gloucester, 78 degrees in Worcester, and right now in Boston, it is sunny with some clouds and 83 degrees. It's time now for a check on New England business. It's getting testy at one of Boston's top tourist attractions, where behind the scenes, the managers of Faneuil Hall Marketplace are suing seven current or former tenants who they say owe them more than $2 million in back rent. Many of the companies have since left the historic marketplace. Some complaints from tenants include loud noise from construction, large gatherings, accessibility problems, and rodents.
0: Meantime, rideshare drivers are uniting. The union representing drivers for Uber and Lyft are holding an event this morning as they are held an event this morning as they head in to meet with the companies at the SIEU HQ in Quincy to start negotiations for a first contract. Voters in Massachusetts gave the workers a first-in-the-nation right to unionize in a ballot question passed 2 years ago. Lawmakers are calling for a popular prediction market to stop allowing users to trade on wildfires.
1: One website called Wildfire uses a slogan, "You can't predict fire, but you can trade on it." Sites like it and Polymarket allow users to bet on when and where the next wildfire will occur and how fast wildfires will spread. Multiple U.S. senators are calling for betting on wildfires to stop. And Skeet, an expert in ethics at Santa Clara University, says such betting could incentivize people to start fires to make money.
2: We refer to as perverse incentives.
1: Cal Fire firefighters are barred from betting on the sites. Lawmakers say more than $1.2 million in bets were placed on the 2025 wildfires in L.A. Alex Stone, ABC News, Los Angeles.
0: Coming up in just a few minutes, we'll take a look at the latest from a crash in Milton.
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0: 83 degrees and mostly sunny in Boston at 1:30. Good afternoon, I'm Kyle Bray. Thank you for joining us, and here's what's happening. A dramatic morning commute on the Southeast Expressway. WBC's Drew Mulholland picks up the story out of Milton.
30: We now know that police were pursuing a vehicle believed to be involved in a suspected hostage by firearm situation. That's how police describe it. And drivers in Milton found themselves in the middle of a police chase right on the expressway. Madness, Kevin Brennan.
31: Craziness happened on the expressway, and guess who saw it all? Our own Kristen Eck here. Let's get the latest.
32: Oh my goodness, Kevin. I've been doing traffic for 29 years.
5: cameras, and I've never seen a police chase through backed up traffic on the Southeast Expressway. That's what we just witnessed.
30: And Kristen Eck driving our WBZ Needham Bank traffic drone vehicle. And Kristen, now that the dust has settled, you found yourself right in the thick of this, as we heard there. A vehicle trying to get away, very scary.
5: At one point, it was directly next to us on the other side of the HOV lane wall. Thank goodness that wall was there, or we would have been involved in that too.
30: The driver gets out, tries to run, is quickly apprehended. He didn't get far. Police recover a firearm in the car. And we also now know the passenger in that car, who police say is the victim, was a woman who is pregnant. My goodness. The driver obviously facing very serious charges. Our WBZ traffic team, including Kristen Eck, great job as always. I'm Drew Mulholland, WBZ, Boston's News Radio.
0: New developments in a death investigation out of Acton after two bodies were found in a home yesterday. Middlesex DA Marion Ryan says a 17-year-old from Acton is now being charged with murdering his mother and brother.
6: As a result of what we have learned to date, Arjun Aravin has been charged with two counts of murder, two counts of assault and battery on a family or household member, two counts of assault and battery, use of a vehicle without authority, and theft of a motor vehicle.
0: Ryan says police showed up to the home on Martha Lane when the father called for a well-being check. A woman and a teen were found dead inside, and 17-year-old Arjun Aravind was nowhere to be found. He was later arrested in Wayland, found sitting in his mother's car in a parking lot. Again, he's now charged with two counts of murder. Stay with WBZ News Radio for more on this throughout the afternoon. Coming up in just a few minutes, we'll get the latest from the Lindsey Clancy murder trial. Right now, it's 1:33, and that sound means it's time for traffic and weather together with the Subaru Retailers of New England. All-wheel drive traffic on the threes. Kevin, what are we seeing out there?
31: Well, we're starting to see that volume picking up, that's for sure. Trying to get out of the city to the south, southbound expressway, locked up out of the O'Neill Tunnel. That stays busy down to the gas tank. A little slow again here, Bryan Avenue getting down to the Braintree split and over to Route 37. 93 northbound now, brake lights here. Route 37 getting up to Furnace Brook Parkway. A little busy again here by Morrissey Boulevard up past Columbia Road, and then heavier getting into the northbound Tip O'Neill Tunnel. Not a bad ride over on 24 or 95. Route 3 southbound, you're hung up after Route 18, getting down to the Derby Street lane drop. Northbound, pretty much eased out here, 53 getting up past Derby Street. Mass Pike, if you're heading westbound, you got a pretty good ride so far. You may get some exiting delays here, Route 95, and then you're free and clear through Weston and Framingham. Eastbound, heading into downtown Boston, a little slow getting to that left lane closure before Fenway Park and over to the Prude Tunnel. Getting out of the city up to the north, the outbound Tobin Bridge is slow through the work zone after the City Square Tunnel. More brake lights up at Route 60 in Revere. 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Kevin Brennan, WBZ's Traffic on the Threes.
0: Thank you, Kevin. It's time now for a check of the four-day WBZ AccuWeather forecast. Have a nice afternoon out here today. We'll have sun and some clouds. Tonight will be partly to mostly cloudy, though, with a thunderstorm around, especially after midnight, which is a shame if you are hoping to catch a glimpse of the Perseids meteor shower. We'll have lows from around 62 inland to near 70 in downtown. Tomorrow we'll have more of the same, but this time with a thunderstorm around in the afternoon. We'll have a high of around 85. Friday, sun and clouds again will be breezy, but there will also be a shower around in some places with a high of 84. We'll cool down as we head into the weekend, high of 78, and mainly sunny on Saturday. Right now in Boston, it's mostly sunny, 83 degrees with a real feel of 92. A local federal judge is blocking the U.S. Postal Service from enforcing an executive order from the Trump administration that restricts mail-in voting. Michael Kastner explains.
7: The order signed in March gives states 60 days before the midterm elections to provide a list of eligible voters, or the Postal Service would not accept their mail-in ballots. On Tuesday, A U.S. district judge in Boston ruled in favor of a lawsuit brought by voting rights groups and said Trump's order was threatening an erosion of trust in our democracy and that there's a critical need for an injunction to prevent defendants from changing election rules on the eve of the election. I'm Michael Kastner.
0: Court is in a lunch break at the Lindsey Clancy murder trial. Much of today's testimony has been with Letitia Davis, a social worker at South Shore Health's perinatal program who treated Lindsey Clancy. She's been on the stand for hours answering questions about Clancy's treatment in the months leading up to her children's deaths. Earlier, we heard from State Police Sergeant Dan Lawler. During cross-examination, defense attorney Kevin Reddington asked Lawler about the prosecution's theory that Lindsey Clancy was told after the fact to claim that she heard voices instructing her to kill her children.
10: And there's no investigator basis for that. That's McGilligan's speculation. Is that correct?
11: Correct.
0: Court is expected back in session at the top of the hour. ICE agents are getting their hands on a controversial high-tech tool to take people into custody. Rory O'Neill has more.
12: Immigration and Customs Enforcement plans to spend $20 million on thousands of pairs of electric gloves capable of delivering painful shocks. The Kentucky company that makes the gloves says they offer a humane, low-optics, de-escalation solution for many situations facing officers in the field. They say their gloves leave no burns, marks, or scars. The DHS contract says the electric gloves could be distributed as soon as next March. I'm Rory O'Neill.
0: The ACLU is pushing back against the plan, saying the public should have no confidence that ICE officers will use these devices appropriately. Time now is 1:38, which means it's time for business news with Bloomberg. Bloomberg's Andrew O'Day is here, and Andrew, you'll have more on the obesity drug black market.
13: Yes, indeed. A weight loss drug that has shown strong promise in trials is fueling a large and growing black market. Now Eli Lilly, hoping to get that drug approved, is escalating the fight. It's filing lawsuits against U.S. businesses that sell retatrutide illegally and asking regulators to do more. Lilly calls the illicit market an urgent public health crisis because compounded versions of retatrutide, which is not yet approved anywhere in the world, are being administered without any proper medical oversight. Wall Street's indexes right now are gaining. Right now, the Dow up 22, S&P 500 up 23, NASDAQ up 173. Andrew O'Day, Bloomberg Business on WBZ, Boston's news radio.
0: Thank you, Andrew. Coming up in just a few minutes, we'll have more on some big changes that are finishing up at Davis Square in Somerville. Keep it here.
14: I'm not exactly great with apologies. 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
5: There have been many a question leveled about the defending AFC champion Patriots and their chances to succeed again this season, when most analysts expect New England will take a slide. Just not ESPN's Lewis Riddick.
6: I'm not hearing it. People saying, hey, look, they had an easy schedule last year. They got a lot of stuff going on this year. It was an aberration last year. This football team is a lot better this year.
5: Though there's still one spot he thinks needs to be addressed.
6: Do they have enough juice on the edge? Is Gabe Jackets going to be the guy who can really give them some juice along with Draymond Jones to go along with what they have which on the inside, which are monsters at defensive tackle? If they can answer that question, the Patriots are going to be right there contending to play for the Super Bowl title again. They'll be in the AFC title game. Mark it down.
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7: It's 1:43, and that sound means it's time for traffic and weather together with the Subaru Retailers of New England. 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Kevin, what are we seeing out there?
8: Well, Kyle, got our delays getting out of the city in the outbound Tobin Bridge. Your slowdown's getting through that work zone here after the City Square Tunnel. Once you get over to the Chelsea side, you're moving a little better. More brake lights up at Route 60 in Revere. And now you're getting heavier brake lights after Walnut Street up to a crash here at the Linfield Tunnel. 93 northbound. Getting some company here as you work your way up through that Medford stretch. Slow approaching 95 again into the lane drive. Up after 125, 128, 95 northbound. Not too bad. Waltham, Lexington, a little slow at 93 here, heading up past 93. And then 128 northbound here in Peabody's quite heavy, getting up to Lowell Street. We just cleared a left lane crash. That's southbound residual curiosity delays back to about Route 35. Now, if you're heading out to the west, the Mass Pike looking pretty good. You may get some exiting delays here at 95 in Weston, but then you're back up the speed through the rest of Weston and Framingham. 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Kevin Brennan, WBZ's Traffic on the Threes.
7: Thank you, Kevin. It's time now for a check of the four-day WBZ AccuWeather forecast. It's going to be sunny out there for the rest of the day. We will have some clouds, though. We'll have a high of around 83. Tonight will be partly to mostly cloudy with a thunderstorm around, especially after midnight. Tough luck if you're trying to get a glance at the peak of the Perseid meteor shower, but you should have some chances later on down the week. All the lows ranging from 62 inland to near 70 in downtown. Tomorrow we'll have more of the same, sun and clouds, but we'll also have a thunderstorm around this time in the afternoon, and we'll have highs around 85. Staying around there on Friday, we'll have sun and clouds again. It will be breezy, chance of a shower in some places, and a high of 84. Starting the weekend Saturday, mainly sunny with a high of 78. Right now in Boston, it is mostly sunny with plenty of clouds and 83 degrees.
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7: Good afternoon, I'm Kyle Bray, and here are the five things you need to know at 1:45. After a lengthy search this morning, Acton police have located 17-year-old Arjun Aravind and have charged him with the murders of his mother and brother. Court is on a short break in the Lindsey Clancy trial. Jurors last heard more testimony from Letitia Dukes, a mental health counselor who cared for Clancy. A police chase for an alleged hostage by firearm situation leads to several hit and runs this morning on the expressway in Milton. Rescue efforts are underway for a third day in Columbia following a massive 7.4 magnitude earthquake. And some major upgrades around Davis Square are underway. The city of Somerville is ready to celebrate. WBZ's James Rojas is there with more.
9: The city is describing it as a summer glow-up, the recent public space improvements here at Davis Square. It includes the development of what's called the Slip Lane, a space at Elm Street and Highland Ave where brightly yellow painted benches, tables, and chairs now sit beneath a string of lights and on top of a vibrant asphalt mural.
10: I love it. I think it's very pretty, all the paint and all the colors, and there's more places to sit and hang out as a family and with friends.
11: I think it's terrific. These are really great colors. Blue is my favorite color, and it looks better than it did a few months ago, so it's awesome.
9: A ribbon-cutting ceremony and celebration will be held next Friday in Davis Square. James Rojas, WBZ, Boston's News Radio.
7: Nearly 50 children were recovered during an anti-human trafficking operation at Boston during the World Cup. U.S. Marshals Service says they rescued 48 missing and endangered children from Massachusetts during Operation Yellow Card. The kids ranged in ages between 12 and 17, with several located out of state. They've since been reunited with their families or connected with proper welfare and victim services. The operation involved the Marshals, State Police, and Boston Police. It also sparked further investigations into other related offenses like child exploitation and kidnapping. President Trump confirms he did, in fact, take a separate secret flight home from Turkey last month. ABC's Sophie Flay has more.
12: Air Force One took off without Trump, acting as a decoy there. In addition to the press corps, sources say Secretary of State Marco Rubio and Treasury Secretary Scott Bessent were on board. Trump suggesting he was just following instructions.
13: Trump says he believes the military plane he flew on was at a greater risk than Air Force One. Democrats are calling for a congressional briefing on what happened.
7: The president says he switched planes because of credible missile and assassination threats from Iran. The state is handing out grants to local governments to help keep their water systems safe from cyber attacks. The around $2 million will help improve computer systems for public water suppliers across the state. In a statement, State Treasurer Deb Goldberg says local water suppliers must have the resources to protect their systems as cyber threats become more frequent and sophisticated. Something's coming out of the oven in Framingham and paying tribute to another bakery there. WBZ's Heil Schaffel has more.
14: Two former employees at the beloved Framingham Baking Company have started a mini bakery of their own. The FBC was best known for its pizza, creating huge lines this winter when they closed. But before you ask, they aren't bringing that back.
15: It's like you need those pans in that oven. If you don't have those pans in that oven, it's not Framingham Bakery pizza.
14: Callie Bryant was the cookie baker there, and Maggie Reardon worked there too. They founded Big Girls Baking after their boss, Joan Thomas, gave them the old bakery recipe book.
15: So we have the lemon and the anise cookies. Those are bakery fan fave. Then we have the chocolate chip, the coconut max.
14: She says the recipes are basically identical, but she makes her own little tweaks.
15: So, I mean, now that I have them, I can tweak them. Like, I use salted butter instead of unsalted.
14: The two former employees say this is a way to keep part of the bakery going. You can find this window to ovens past at the Framingham Farmers Market every week. Kyle Schaffel, WBZ, Boston's News Radio.
7: It's been 5 years since Boston Latin School did a massive admissions overhaul to increase diversity within classrooms, and we're getting word that it's been working. The Globe reports black student enrollment at BLS has doubled since the overhaul, making up over 16% of enrollment in the most recent academic year. The demographic better aligns with Boston itself, where 20% of residents are black. Due to changes, BLS now has one of the largest black student populations among prestigious public high schools in the U.S. From Main Street to Monte Carlo in a few minutes as tonight's Powerball jackpot eclipses $1 billion.
16: It was news to them.
17: No, I didn't know it. I didn't even know it was a billion.
18: You going out and getting tickets right now?
17: I probably will, though, you know?
16: Then he told his buddy, who was riding shotgun.
18: What do you got in your hand right there?
17: Powerball tickets. Two quick picks.
16: And sales started adding up.
19: Because it's going to be big, right?
18: You tell me, is $1 billion big?
19: All right. Amen.
16: Millions of others, too. So the odds of winning come up. Can't tell the story without recognition.
17: It is what it is, but yeah, that's crazy. It's a lot of money.
18: What do you think about the odds of winning?
17: Pray. See, if you don't play, you don't play.
18: You don't win.
17: You don't win.
20: Yeah, $1 billion is life-changing. I'm buying my ticket right now.
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7: State Attorney General Andrea Campbell signs onto a lawsuit against a new Trump administration rule that she says will take money away from homeowners and give it to big banks. The rule issued by the Office of the Comptroller of the Currency slashes down state laws requiring mortgage lenders to pay interest on the money borrowers are required to put into escrow for taxes and insurance. The AG says the ruling also puts state banks at a disadvantage because it only applies to national banks that are working in Massachusetts. Traffic and weather together coming up next.
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7: 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That sound means it's time for traffic and weather together with the Subaru Retailers of New England all-wheel drive traffic on the threes. Take us home, Kevin.
8: All right, I'm going to try to get you there. It's going to take some time, though. You got to get through this traffic on 93 southbound. Delays starting now on the Zakim Bridge right through the city onto the southbound expressway. You got some running room after the gas tank, but not much. You got more reduced speeds here. Granite Avenue down to Route 37. Northbound 93, that's busy as well. Route 37. Getting up through that East Milton Square stretch. After that, a little slow again, Columbia Road, and then a little heavier into the northbound tunnel. Southbound Route 3 locked up, Route 18 down to the Derby Street lane drop. After that, you're looking pretty good down into Plymouth. Northbound, a little company up through Derby Street. 24 northbound here in Freetown, exit 11. You got a left lane work crew slowing you down just a bit. Beyond that, you're okay. Southbound, tap of the brakes at 139 over towards Harrison Boulevard. Looking good over on 95. Again, the Mass Pike's free and clear. You may get some exiting delays here at 95 in Weston. Outbound Tobin Bridge, slow getting through the work zone after the City Square Tunnel. Hung up a bit here at Route 60 in Revere, and then you're jammed from Linfels Parkway, Saugus, all the way up to a crash at the Linfield Tunnel. 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I'm Kevin Brennan, WBZ's Traffic on the Threes.
7: Thank you, Kevin. It's time now for a check of the four-day WBZ AccuWeather forecast brought to you by John Sewer and Drain Cleaning.
24: Sunshine mixing with clouds this afternoon with a high of 83. Increasingly cloudy tonight, warm but humid. Watch out for a shower and thunderstorm, particularly after midnight. Our low 62 for the coolest spots inland, about 70 in the city. A mix of sun and clouds for tomorrow, a warm day with a chance of an afternoon thunderstorm, high 85. On Friday, sunshine and some clouds. A breezy, warm day, but with low humidity. A shower or thunderstorm cannot be ruled out at some point later Friday, the high 84. For Saturday, plenty of sunshine and pleasant with low humidity. A nice start to the weekend, the high 78 to 82. I'm AccuWeather meteorologist Joe Lundberg, WBZ, Boston's News Radio.
7: Right now I'm seeing 83 degrees in Gloucester, 84 in Plymouth, 78 in Worcester, and 83 and mostly sunny in Boston.
25: Seriously? The drain's clogged again? How many times do I have to tell you? Just call John Sewer and Drains. One call and it's handled.
26: John Sewer, we get the job done.
7: Well, do you still have your eclipse glasses? Now's the time to use them. Right now is the peak coverage we'll get for the solar eclipse that's going on. Fortunately, we're only seeing about 16% of total coverage, but hey, it's still cool to look at safely. You'll be able to catch a glimpse of the eclipse through around 2:45 this afternoon. Folks in places like Spain and Iceland are getting the best views right now. Right now, the sky's there. I can see on the TV they've gone completely dark. It is really one of the coolest things you can witness, as they are the folks, the lucky folks in the path of totality. Having a bad day? Well, maybe not as bad as this former tennis player.
1: Game, set, match. Tennis legend Roger Federer is no longer a billionaire.
2: Federer is the champion, best player, without a doubt.
1: Yep, but Fed lost millions of dollars in one day yesterday when luxury sneaker brand On suffered a share price collapse because of soft sales. The experts say it was a 19% plummet that in the end cost Roger Federer $52 million. Fed has a widely publicized 2.5% stake in the company. Forbes now puts Roger Federer's net worth at $952 million. So he's, you know, still getting by. Drew Mulholland, WBZ, Boston's News Radio.
7: Yeah, he'll be all right. WBZ's Nicole Davis has your stories coming up.
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32: 84 degrees in Boston right now. It is 2 o'clock on this Wednesday afternoon. Good to have you with us. I'm Nicole Davis. Here is what's happening. We just got an update minutes ago about a death investigation in Acton that has made the headlines here. Middlesex DA Marion Ryan saying 17-year-old Arjun Aravind is now charged with murdering two members of his family at their home.
33: When Acton police arrived at the home, they located two victims. Siddharth Aravind, who was 14 years old, and his mother, Sudha Bahang Kaitan, 45 years old, inside that house.
32: The DA says police showed up to the home on Martha Lane when the father called for a well-being check. Hours later, Arjun was arrested in Wayland, found sitting in his mother's car in a parking lot. Now, officials say the teen had recently gone on ChatGPT and made concerning searches about killing his family. We'll find out more soon, and we'll get it to you here on

0: 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Police believe he was holding a pregnant woman hostage when this chaos unfolded in the middle of the morning rush. WBZ TV's Logan Hall picks up the story from there.
1: That driver weaving in and out of rush hour traffic before crashing near exit 11 in Milton on the northbound side of the expressway and attempting to escape on foot. WBZ News Radio traffic reporter Kristen Eck was on scene and saw it all unfold.
2: Normally, you wouldn't think that somebody would continue to try to escape through a traffic jam, through morning rush hour traffic, but this person was very determined to get away if he could. And so we filmed him smashing into other vehicles, zigzagging through lanes of traffic whenever they could.
1: State police tell WBZ News that that driver was believed to be involved in a suspected hostage by firearms situation.
0: Overall, the suspect crashing into eight vehicles while trying to escape. Again, our own Kristen Eck just feet away from there in the HOV lane. You heard it live on Traffic on the Threes. You can listen to that every 10 minutes on WBZ. And by the way, we have video of the chase up on our Instagram. You can find us there at WBZ News Radio. Testimony set to get back underway soon in the Lindsay Clancy murder trial. Today we've been hearing from Letitia Davis, a social worker who treated Clancy in the weeks before she killed her kids.
3: Did you ever have any concerns about the physical well-being of others in her presence?
4: No.
3: Did you ever see or observe any signs of mania, delusion, or paranoia?
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3: Any signs of psychosis observed by you?
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0: And just minutes ago, before they went in recess, Duxbury Police Officer Cameron Daly was on the stand. He's one of the officers who kept watch over Clancy's room at Brigham and Women's after the killings. Stay with WBZ News Radio. Again, court's still in recess. We'll get you updates throughout the afternoon as they come in. Right now, though, it's 2:03. Traffic and weather together. The Subaru Retailers of New England all-wheel drive Traffic on the Threes. Hello there, Gina Tempesta.
5: Well, hello there, Nicole Davis. Thank you, and good afternoon. We're off to a pretty decent start after this wild morning that we had here. A much better situation, except we still have some leftover delays from an earlier crash just cleared out of the way. Northbound inside the Linfield Tunnel, so you're still back to about Main Street. After that, you're in good shape. The ride to the north, coming off the Zakin Bridge, in pretty good shape as well. A little slow to Roosevelt Circle, Montvale Ave, to the Cloverleaf. Now, on the Turnpike eastbound, we're getting word of a crash at 495 westbound. There's a disabled vehicle after 495 in the Westboro Stretch. So we have some delays there. And then eastbound, if you're heading into the city, really not too bad. Stereo Drive just back to Clarendon Street. The Ted Williams eastbound is back about halfway through. Westbound, not bad, coming back from Logan. And we're seeing a lot of delays for folks leaving the city. Lower Deck, Zakin Bridge, into the tunnel, onto the expressway, down to about Columbia Road, actually down to about Neponset now, then East Milton to the split, northbound split, up to Neponset, Mass Ave, into the south of town, 18 to the lane drop on Route 3 southbound. Not bad at both bridges on and off Cape. Gina Tempesta, WBC's Traffic on the Threes.
0: Mostly sunny skies. We do have that partial eclipse underway outside. If you've got eclipse glasses, definitely go check it out. It's pretty cool stuff. Certainly not like the totality that we're seeing over in Europe and places like Iceland and almost over in the UK. They're seeing totality there, Spain, Portugal, really incredible stuff. But we are definitely seeing a little bit of action out here in the Boston area. Otherwise, mostly sunny skies today. Definitely pleasant out there. We have a high near 83. For tonight, partly to mostly cloudy, more humid with some thunderstorms around, especially after midnight, low about 62 north and west, 70 downtown. And then tomorrow, the humidity comes back. We could have some thunderstorms, mostly in the afternoon, and we've got a high near 85. Right now in New Bedford, mostly sunny, 82. We're at 83 in Lawrence, west of Boston. In Worcester, 78. In Boston, at Logan Airport, mostly sunny, and we're at 83 degrees. Summer is not over yet, but officials in Boston say it's already been one of the most successful ever, and they've got a good idea on how to keep that success going.
6: It was a roundtable of community leaders, business owners, and elected officials, hosted by Mayor Michelle Wu in a Hyde Park brewery. The consensus was clear. Boston's experience with 3 a.m. bar closings and social districts with outdoor drinking during the World Cup and Tall Ships events was a success.
7: We would like for this to be permanent, that the city of Boston and any other city who wants to have the option to opt into this can make that decision and therefore have the predictability to work with their businesses, not just for one summer, not just for one period of time and then worry about whether it goes away again, but to plan for many, many successful seasons of business and economic investment in the future.
6: To make 3 a.m. closings and social districts permanent, Boston needs to convince the state legislature and Governor Maury Healey to agree. In Hyde Park, Mike Macklin, WBZ, Boston's News Radio.
0: It's very important to make sure you have everything you need for back to school, like backpacks and notebooks, a fun new lunchbox. That being said, experts say kids also have to mentally prepare.
4: Mental health specialists say it's important for parents to read their kids' emotions, but not necessarily to give in to them.
8: It's so tempting as a parent to say, oh, okay, we'll take a mental health day today and be able to go tomorrow.
4: Pediatrician Dr. Molly O'Shea says that seems like a reasonable way to deal with a return to school.
8: When actually that reinforces the anxiety, it makes it even harder to go the next

0: Crucial to a successful start to the academic year, cycling your kids' bedtime back from a summer break schedule to the earlier wake-up time. Jim Ryan, ABC News.
1: To New York now, it's 2:07. Sources say a plea deal could be in the works for the man accused of murdering healthcare CEO Brian Thompson. This is connected to Luigi Mangione's federal trial, not the state one that starts next month.
2: Friday's conference comes 2 months after sources said Mangione's lawyers and federal prosecutors had discussions about a plea deal. No agreement was reached back in June. If Mangione does end up pleading guilty to federal charges, state prosecutors have said they're prepared to lobby the federal judge presiding over the case for a stiff sentence. However, defense lawyers could argue that the state case should be thrown out over concerns about double jeopardy. Mangione has pleaded not guilty in both federal and state cases. He's scheduled to go to trial in his state case on September 8th. Peter Haralambos, ABC News, New York.
1: And we mentioned the solar eclipse a short time ago. Keep this in mind for tonight. Hopefully Mother Nature is going to behave, and you're going to see the Perseid meteor shower, which reaches its peak overnight. We've got a new moon. Hopefully it's not going to be too bright to obstruct the view, but we could have some clouds and haze from the Canadian wildfires. Depending on when you go out, though, you could see anywhere from 50 to 100 meteors an hour. So we'll definitely have to see how that all shakes out here in the Boston area. But it 2:08. It's time for Bloomberg Business. Andrew O'Day, how are we shaking out today on Wall Street?
3: Wall Street is holding on to some small gains, especially in the case of the Dow. It's right now up 15 points. S&P 500 gaining 23. NASDAQ doing better. It's up 148. As oil futures pull back here a little bit, down about 0.5% to just below $83 a barrel. Uber for kids. The company is working on a plan to possibly offer rides to youngsters aged 10 to 12, allowing adult users to add a tween to their Uber family profile and choose a trusted adult as a contact for the tween. This is all according to publicly available code behind the latest version of the Uber app, which has references to safety features such as background-checked drivers, PIN verification, and ride tracking. Andrew O'Day, Bloomberg Business on WBZ Boston's News Radio.
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9: My name is Linda. 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A periodontist told me that I was going to have to do something because my teeth were in pretty bad shape on my upper. 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He's changed my life. My teeth are amazing. 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I'm a hairdresser and I'm in front of the mirror a lot. It was very nice going home with teeth. Going to New Arch was an amazing experience for me to have permanent teeth put in. I would highly recommend this procedure.

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3: The Red Sox will look to snap their four-game losing streak tonight when they play the Blue Jays at 7:07. And since being traded from Baltimore to Boston, several of Adley Rutschman's former Orioles teammates have talked about how disappointed they were to see him go, including pitcher Kyle Bradish.
4: Definitely difficult, and it's tough to kind of get behind the business side, but also understand the personal side of, like, that's our guy, and now you see him in a different uniform.
3: That was Bradish on Foul Territory TV, who was then jokingly asked if he's going to throw at his former teammate when they eventually play each other.
4: Yeah, I texted him, telling him, going to miss you, wish you the best of luck, and be on the lookout for that front hip sinker. So if it doesn't sink, we'll see what happens.
3: Brian Antonelli, WBZ, Boston's News Radio.
5: At 2:13, traffic and weather together. Subaru Retailers of New England, all-wheel drive, traffic on the threes. Gina, what's going on?
6: Well, nothing good to Route 1 northbound right now. It looks as if they're still putting the finishing touches on this crash inside the Linfield Tunnel or right before. And right now, you're back to 99, so not getting better there, actually getting worse. Also, busy, your alternate route to leave the city on 93 northbound, off the Zakim Bridge, right up to about Spot Pond, Montville Ave, to the Cloverleaf. Typical delays, building 128 southbound from 35, down to about Lowell Street, a little bit busy at the Cloverleaf northbound, but nothing major. Turnpike westbound's in pretty good shape, Newton Corner to West Newton, and then after that on the eastbound side, we have a crash at 495, and you have some westbound curiosity delays there. Eastbound, as you continue that ride into downtown, not too bad. Downtown Boston, Stero Drive is back beyond Mass Ave now, and you're jammed inside the Ted Williams, actually, well, both directions, very busy now. The tip, that's really starting to fill up as well, from the Zakim Bridge into the tunnel onto the expressway, right down to just about Neponset, and then East Milton to the split, northbound very heavy from the split up to Neponset, Mass Ave in. 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
5: And at 2:14, we right now are looking at a lovely day outside. Not too humid, certainly nice and breezy. And we're looking at temperatures in the upper 70s, low 80s, so certainly not as hot as it has been. For tonight, partly to mostly cloudy. More humid, a few thunderstorms could pop up. This really especially after midnight. We've got a low about 62 inland, 70 downtown. And for tomorrow, the humidity and the heat starts to come back. We could have some storms in the afternoon and a high 85.
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5: At 2:15 in Boston right now, we're at 84 degrees. Again, lots of sun. We've got a partial solar eclipse underway, by the way. Be sure to check that out if you've got the safety glasses. Kind of a fun little thing to do this afternoon for a couple minutes. I'm Nicole Davis. Thanks for joining us. And here are the five things you need to know. The search continues under the rubble for survivors after that deadly earthquake in Colombia. We'll have more on that in 2 minutes. A 12-year-old boy is in the hospital with a severe head injury after he fell off a Red Line train car while train surfing. Officials say a 17-year-old from Acton is now officially charged with murdering his brother and mother. And lawyers are reportedly talking about a possible plea deal for Luigi Mangione. He's the man accused of killing United Healthcare CEO Brian Thompson. State rideshare drivers are trying to steer their new union through the jagged rocks and rapids of contract talks. Here's WBZ's Kyle Schaffel.
7: For the first time ever in the United States, rideshare drivers are doing some collective bargaining. The newly formed Massachusetts App Drivers Union is entering negotiations today to hammer a contract out with Uber and Lyft. Executive Director Autumn Weintraub says money is on their mind.
8: You know, the pay has been going down so much. Drivers pay for their vehicles. They pay for the maintenance.
7: State Rep Christopher Worrell used to be a driver himself.
9: An algorithm should never have more power over a worker's life than the worker does.
7: The drivers are also looking to be protected from what they see as a growing problem in Massachusetts, something called a deactivation.
8: Being on the app means the company can just turn the app off for any reason.
7: The union says the companies throw people off the app quite often without giving them a chance at due process. Kyle Schaffel, WBZ, Boston's News Radio.
5: Now, Lyft says it's going into bargaining in good faith. Uber has not responded with a comment. In Maine, federal investigators are out with more information about that deadly explosion and fire at a lumber mill earlier this year. They say firefighters who got to the scene tried to put out the fire at the Robbins lumber mill silo using water. They say doing so, though, actually fueled the fire and caused the explosion. Three people ultimately died. More than a dozen were hurt. The National Institute for Occupational Safety and Health says the silo is specifically designed to limit oxygen. They say that can lead to gases building up, and fire safety organizations make it clear that you should not use foam or water when putting out a fire in those. The report says the crews were not aware about this at the time they responded and suggests more training for fire departments about these types of structures. So far, no comment from the Maine Department of Public Safety. Desperate efforts to find survivors are still underway this hour in Colombia following that massive 7.4 magnitude earthquake. CBS News reporting today a baby has been pulled from rubble in the city of Cali. The child appeared to be alive, though injured. ABC's Faith Abube is there.
10: Emergency crews working around the clock in a race against time to find survivors. A woman pulled from the rubble after being trapped for 36 hours under a collapsed building. People here clinging onto these moments of hope as officials say thousands of people are still missing, including 239 believed to be trapped beneath the rubble in hard-hit Cali.
5: More than 100 aftershocks have rattled the region since the quake hit on Monday. Agencies say the first 48 to 72 hours are critical to find survivors. And Ukrainian attacks in Russia overnight focused on a naval base on the Black Sea coast. Hundreds of drones hit air defenses and other port infrastructure. Meantime,
11: Russian President Vladimir Putin has threatened retaliation against Western seizures of Russian commercial vessels, calling the seizures piracy. Speaking from a Russian warship in the Pacific, Putin criticized the detentions as breaches of international maritime law, warning that Russia could respond in any area it deems necessary, not just where Russian ships are seized, and is now deploying warships to escort some of its commercial vessels. Russia is believed to be using a shadow fleet to evade sanctions. France and the UK have detained tankers suspected of violating those sanctions. I'm Lisa Dwyer.
5: At 2:19, New Hampshire's Attorney General says Adam Montgomery is coming back to the Granite State this month to kick off proceedings for his upcoming retrial. Union leader reporting Montgomery is currently serving time in Western Virginia. He could be back as early as the 18th, and he's set to appear in court for a hearing next month. Montgomery is set to be retried on a murder charge in the death of his daughter, Harmony, as after the state's highest court overturned his conviction earlier this year. And a South Coast city has become the latest here in Massachusetts to pull the plug on those Flock license plate readers. Here's WBZ's Matt Phipps.
12: The controversial technology has sent shudders up and down the spines of many critics who say their presence is an invasion of privacy and the cameras can detect more than just numbers on a license plate. Police in New Bedford put a temporary halt on the use of Flock cameras until they can come up with a more defined plan. The decision follows similar efforts in Cambridge, Littleton, Framingham, and Salem. Matt Phipps, WBZ, Boston's News Radio.
5: We've also learned at least one officer in New Bedford is on leave connected to allegations of inappropriate use of that technology. We've also been telling you about hacks against public water systems around the country, attacks which experts say could be connected to Iran. Here in Massachusetts, state leaders say they're putting aside at least $2 million in grants for upgrades, risk mitigation, and assessments. The money's going to go toward fortifying systems all over the Commonwealth. An emphasis will be on cities and towns that are smaller, rural, and most in need. It's 2:21, and back in the early 90s, it was huge.
13: Baby got back.
5: And you're still going to hear this song at weddings and parties, the club, all over the place today. Sir Mix-a-Lot, the rapper behind Baby Got Back, is celebrating his 63rd birthday. Other music birthdays include Mark Knopfler, the former frontman for the Dire Straits. He's 77. You've seen him in plenty of action and fantasy movies, including playing Captain Pike in the Star Trek movies.
14: Your aptitude tests are off the charts, so what is it? You like being the only genius-level repeat offender in the Midwest?
15: Maybe I love it.
5: Actor Bruce Greenwood turning 70 today, and he came to fame on shows like The State and movies like White Hot American Summer. Michael Ian Black is turning 55. 2:21, we've got traffic coming up.
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5: Two 23, traffic and weather together. The Super Retailers of New England, all-wheel drive traffic on the threes. Gina, what's going on now?
6: Well, you have a couple crashes still on the board right now, Nicole. One in the clearing stages, so hopefully we'll be out of their way shortly. It's a tough one, though, inside the Linfield Tunnel on Route 1 northbound. As they continue to clear that away, you're still backed up just to about 99. So this is a long haul as you make your way northbound out of the city. And the other crash that we have is coming eastbound on the turnpike right before 495 in the Westboro stretch. So that's going to slow you down there. We also have a little bit of delay on that westbound side of Curiosity Factor bumping into your ride there. And then as you continue that ride eastbound into the city, that's going to slow you down just a little bit at Fenway, Sterrow Drive, back to Mass Ave. It's not a solid ride, but it's off and on. And then the Ted Williams, very busy back to the airport, even eastbound. Give yourself extra time. Headed to Logan, Lower Deck, Sagan Bridge, into the tunnel. Very heavy now. We're going to pretty much connect all those dots right down to the split, about a 35-minute ride there. Northbound is going to be split up to Neponset, Mass Ave, and to the south of town, building a little bit of volume, especially 93 northbound from 95 to 24, 18 to the lane drop on Route 3 southbound. 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Gina Tempesta, WBZ's traffic on the threes.
5: Okay, 225, time for the four-day WBZ AccuWeather forecast.
18: A pleasant afternoon with sunshine and some clouds, our high 83. Tonight, partly to mostly cloudy, warm and becoming more humid again. That can lead to a shower and thunderstorm, particularly after midnight. We'll dip to about 70 in downtown Boston, low 60s for some of the coolest spots inland. Times of sun and clouds tomorrow, a stray thunderstorm in the afternoon, high 85. Breezy and warm with lower humidity Friday, more sun than clouds, just a slight risk of a shower or thunderstorm, the high 84. For Saturday, plenty of sunshine with low humidity, the high 78 to 82. I'm AccuWeather meteorologist Joe Lundberg, WBZ, Boston's News Radio.
5: In Bedford right now, it's 83. Getting over toward New Bedford, it's 84. In Bedford, New Hampshire, we're at 81. In Boston right now, at 225, it is mostly sunny and 82 degrees. It's time for New England business, and Jamaican food lovers in Boston will soon have another option to choose from. The Boston Business Journal reports Juicy Patties is opening up three locations in the coming months. One is coming to Everett, another in Roxbury, and a third in Brockton. Now, Juicy Patties sells just that, Jamaican patties, but they're not like hamburger patties. They're big handheld pastries. They're stuffed with meat and other savory fillings. They're already well known in states like New York, Florida, and Georgia. It's been quite the summer for a classic singer, and not all for good reasons, so he's leaving the stage for a bit.
19: Rod Stewart is doing better. But he is canceling all of his upcoming tour dates. The 81-year-old underwent a routine stent procedure, a heart procedure, and he's going to take 4 weeks off from his farewell tour before getting back on the road. This is the same show that came through Boston last summer. Very long tour. But again, Rod Stewart on the mend. Get better. Drew Mulholland, WBZ, Boston's News Radio.
5: And next month, we're going to get a chance to take a closer look into the life of a classic rock legend. A new documentary celebrating the late Rush drummer Neil Peart is featuring interviews with other members of the band and take fans through his rise to stardom. Peart died back in 2020 due to complications from glioblastoma, a kind of brain cancer. The only snag here is that the documentary is going to be in Canada on the CBC. Still, it premieres September 23rd.
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5: 83 degrees in Boston right now. It is 2:30. Good afternoon. I'm Nicole Davis, and here's what's happening. Testimony just getting back underway this hour in the Lindsay Clancy murder trial. On the stand, Nicole Bradley is with the Plymouth County Sheriff's Department. Now, earlier we heard from Letitia Dukes. She is one of the mental health professionals who treated Lindsay Clancy weeks before she killed her children. Dukes testified a meeting she had with Clancy, and she says before they met, Clancy had had an especially tough few days.
30: Over the weekend, she had a difficult weekend, having intrusive thoughts about wanting to die, and that she had contacted Aspire Crisis Support. She met with the clinician virtually and was told that she did not meet the criteria for inpatient treatment.
31: Did you ever in this visit see signs of mania?
30: No.
31: And is that something you look for?
30: Yes.
31: And did you ever see signs of delusions or paranoia?
30: No.
31: How about psychosis?
30: No.
5: Clancy's attorney says she was suffering from postpartum psychosis at the time of the killings and had been over-medicated for weeks. Prosecutors say she planned the deaths of the children before carrying them out and trying to take her own life. We're also learning more at 2:31 about a nightmare in Acton, a teenager now accused of killing his mother and younger brother. We just heard from the Middlesex DA about this. Here's WBZ's Madison Rogers.
0: DA Marion Ryan says it was a father who called police Tuesday after he couldn't reach anyone in his home on Martha Lane.
1: They located two victims, Siddharth Aravan, who was 14 years old, and his mother, Sudha Vahang Ketan, 45 years old.
0: The DA says it's not clear how they died yet, but there were traumatic injuries. 17-year-old Arjun and his mother's car were missing. Wayland police spotted the vehicle and took the teen into custody early this morning. The DA says investigation so far has shown some concerning behavior,
1: including using the internet and ChatGPT to make searches for theoretical ideas or fantasy stories regarding the killing of his family.
0: The police chief says they're working with Acton Boxborough Public Schools to put supports in place for kids. Madison Rogers, WBZ, Boston's News Radio.
5: The healing process will undoubtedly be a long one for Marine veteran Robert Gilman, who was released by the Russians yesterday. That process is now getting underway today in a military hospital in Texas. Gilman is from Lowell, and he's been detained for years, since 2022. When he was accused of fighting a police officer on a bus. Here's ABC's Martha Raddatz.
3: His family said after years of horrible treatment in the Russian prison, he became essentially catatonic, unable to eat or respond, and suffering from a severe bout of pneumonia. President Trump posting on social media he had spoken to Russia's President Putin, and soon afterward, Gilman was given a pardon on humanitarian grounds.
5: Massachusetts Senator Ed Markey confirming that, saying Gilman was tortured, abused, and subjected to forced medication. It's 2:33, traffic and weather together. The Subaru Retailers of New England. All-wheel drive, traffic on the threes. Here's Gina.
6: Thanks, Nicole, and good afternoon. A tough ride southbound through the city right now. Lower deck, Sacum Bridge into the tunnel. It's a stop and go right down to the split, about a 35-minute ride from the tunnel down to Braintree. And then the northbound ride is going to hang you out from Furnace Brook up to Neponset, Mass Ave. In downtown Boston, Storrow's back to Mass Ave. The TED now back to the airport on the westbound side. Eastbound, it's also filling in, so give yourself plenty of time if you are headed over to Logan. Turnpike westbound, a little busy through Newton Corner, and then you're going to hit a little bit of volume after 495. We have a crash actually on the eastbound side, so we have curiosity delays on the westbound side, that eastbound crash right before 495, and then heading into the city, Cambridge Street to Fenway, headed northbound out of the city. Kind of typical delays that you see this time of day off the Zakin Bridge, right up to just about Medford Square, and now almost Spot Pond to the Cloverleaf, and still a heavy-duty ride on Route 1 northbound as they work to continue to clear this crash right by the Linfield Tunnel. You are back almost to Clipland Circle at this point. 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Gina Tempesta, WBC's traffic on the threes.
5: Alrighty, a little bit warmer along the Connecticut River Valley right now in parts of western Massachusetts, but here closer to Boston, we've got temperatures in the mid-80s right now. We are seeing a few popping up into the mid to upper 80s. A little bit warmer than expected, but overall, it's just a great summer day. It's not as humid outside. Those dew points in the 60s, or 50s, I should say, so it's a bit more comfortable. A little bit of a breeze, but really not much more than 5, 6, 7 miles an hour. Later on today, we are getting up to about the mid-80s for a high. So again, we're pretty much there at this point. Then for tonight, the humidity will start to make its way back in. We'll have a few thunderstorms around, especially after midnight. Lows ranging about 62 north and west, 70 or so downtown. And then for tomorrow, back to the stickiness and the warm weather, highs in the mid to upper 80s, and we'll have some afternoon storms. Temperatures now 84 degrees in Billerica, 84 as well in Wareham. We're at 82 in Grafton. In Boston at 2:35, it's partly cloudy and 85 degrees. What started out as a standard fare commute on the expressway northbound this morning quickly turned into pandemonium, a police chase unfolding right before drivers' eyes.
4: We now know that police were pursuing a vehicle believed to be involved in a suspected hostage by firearm situation. That's how police describe it. And drivers in Milton found themselves in the middle of a police chase right on the expressway. Madness, Kevin Brennan.
7: Craziness happened on the expressway, and guess who saw it all? Our own Chris Sinek here. Let's get the latest.
8: Oh my goodness, Kevin. I've been doing traffic for 29 years, and I've never seen a police chase through backed up traffic on the Southeast Expressway. That's what we just witnessed.
4: And Kristen Eck driving our WBZ Needham Bank traffic drone vehicle. And Kristen, now that the dust has settled, you found yourself right in the thick of this, as we heard there. A vehicle trying to get away. Very scary.
8: One point, it was directly next to us on the other side of the HOV lane wall. Thank goodness that wall was there, or we would have been involved in that, too.
4: The driver gets out, tries to run, is quickly apprehended. He didn't get far. Police recover a firearm in the car. And we also now know the passenger in that car, who police say is the victim, was a woman who is pregnant. My goodness. The driver obviously facing very serious charges. Our WBZ traffic team, including Kristen Eck, great job as always. I'm Drew Mulholland, WBZ, Boston's News Radio.
5: Yeah, we always have you covered no matter what's happening every 10 minutes in traffic on the threes. That's coming up again at 2:43.

0: And if you want to see the video of that chase, by the way, that Kristen was able to get from the traffic drone camera, you can find it on our Instagram. It's up right now. Just find us at WBZ News Radio. And while you're there, give us a follow, would you? We've got lots of stuff to share. Okay, we told you yesterday about security measures that have been taken earlier this year to keep the president safe as he was coming back from the NATO summit in Turkey. There's another report out today that's giving us even more detail about why it was necessary. Here's ABC's Jonathan Carl.
1: The New York Times reports that U.S. officials feared the Iranians had information on Trump's whereabouts in Turkey and that they could target his plane with a surface-to-air missile. As President Trump was moved to another plane in a catering truck, the traveling press and most of his staff remained on the now decoy Air Force One, including Treasury Secretary Scott Bessent and Secretary of State Marco Rubio.
0: And according to the Washington Post today, those White House staff members and journalists in the press cabin were never told that they were no longer riding with the president on the same plane. It's 2:38, time for Bloomberg Business. Not a bad day across the board on Wall Street, Andrew O'Day.
2: Yeah, not a bad day, Nicole. Right now, the Dow is up 26 points. NASDAQ up a far more substantial 181. It's about 2/3%. S&P 500 right now up 29. Sports betting is not just for fun anymore. For an increasing number of young people, it's a retirement plan. A survey by personal finance platform Betterment finds that 26% of adults aged 19 to 29 see sports betting as part of their long-term financial strategy. More than half say they have redirected money originally earmarked for investing into sports betting over the past year, with 14% saying they do that multiple times a month. Andrew O'Day, Bloomberg Business on WBZ, Boston's News Radio.
0: It's 2:39. We have traffic and weather together coming up in a matter of minutes at 2:43. Already getting busy out there. Gina's got the update. And then just ahead in the news at 2:45, we head to Somerville, where a popular square is getting a glow up.
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11: I know everybody's talking about the Patriots, tougher schedule, bad offseason vibes, all those things, and they are true. But the fact of the matter is they have maybe the best young quarterback in the game.
12: That was NFL insider Adam Schefter on ESPN's Get Up today talking about the Patriots and Drake May, adding when you have a quarterback that talented, anything is possible.
11: They've added weapons. They have A.J. Brown. They have Romeo Doubs. And they have Drake May. He is the difference maker. And no matter what else goes wrong, no matter what other injuries there are, if he continues ascending the way he has, the Patriots will be a contender for the next dozen years.
12: And with the team looking to snap a four-game losing streak, Ronair Suarez gets the ball for the Red Sox tonight in Toronto. Brian Antonelli, WBZ, Boston's News Radio.
0: 2:43, let's go check out the highways again. It's traffic and weather together time. Atlantic Power Cleaning brings us the Subaru Retailers of New England all-wheel drive traffic on the threes. Crashes, Gina, do we have any of those?
13: Yeah, we still have a couple of working crashes right now, Nicole, including a new one. It's just coming over to us on 93 southbound at Ponkapog in the Milton-Canton stretch, so something to watch out for there. Not too bad quite yet. The northbound ride is actually slow coming off of 95 to 24. 24 is going to slow you at the Horse Bridge. 18 to the lane drop on Route 3 southbound. Tough getting to the south of town as well. Lower deck, Sacon Bridge into the tunnel. It's a stop and go right down to East Milton, then Furnace to the split. Give yourself at least a half hour for that ride. Then northbound Furnacebrook up to Neponset, Mass Ave. In rest of your downtown ride, Stero Drive is back to Mass Ave. The TED, busy both directions to and from Logan, so plan accordingly in that with that ride. And then still looking at some heavy volume from Copeland Circle up to an earlier crash just cleared at the Linfield Tunnel. And on the Turnpike eastbound, we have a crash at 495 in Westboro. You're back to 2 miles there. We have curiosity delays on the westbound side. 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Gina Tempesta, WBC's traffic on the threes.
0: Okay, at least the weather is behaving okay. We have no problems out there right now. Lots of sun. Not too humid, not too windy. We've got temperatures in the mid to upper 80s if you are in some spots. A little bit cooler right now in the Worcester Hills and on the Cape. For tonight, we could have a couple of thunderstorms developing around dinner time and after midnight. We have a low about 62 inland, 70 downtown. More humid out there overnight as well. For tomorrow, warm and sticky. Some thunderstorms are possible in the afternoon. And we've got a high 85.
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0: In Boston right now at 2:45, it's mostly sunny. We're at 82 degrees on this Wednesday afternoon. Thanks for joining us. I'm Nicole Davis, and here are the five things you need to know. In the Lindsay Clancy murder trial, a mental health professional who treated Clancy in the weeks before she killed her children says Clancy was struggling with suicidal thoughts and anxiety. An Acton teen is facing charges after the Middlesex DA says he killed his mother and younger brother in their home. Disney CEO Bob Iger teaming up with Joshua Kushner, reportedly in talks to purchase the LA Lakers for more than $12 billion. And Governor Maury Healey is slamming the president's plan to reduce the number of shots in the childhood vaccine schedule, saying in Massachusetts the state will follow science. Davis Square in Somerville is getting some much-needed love, and WBZ's James Rojas reports city leaders are hoping these renovations will attract more people to come by.
14: The corner of Elm Street and Highland Ave has more color and some more comfort features, like bright yellow benches, chairs, and tables sitting on top of a blue and pink mural.
15: This is very nice. I don't know who did this.
14: The city.
15: Oh, the city. It's very nice. And it's in a nice, accessible place.
16: It's a good effort. They should keep doing it.
14: This is part of the city's effort to make Davis Square more inviting. Plans are also in the works to add a new art piece at Statue Park, which has felt a bit less welcoming because of encampments that periodically reappear.
15: I mean, it's obvious. It needs to be cleaned up.
16: Sometimes you can feel a little unsafe or people are yelling and things like that, but other than that, I think all the efforts are good.
14: The city is throwing a ribbon-cutting ceremony next Friday to celebrate the summer glow-up effort. In Davis Square, James Rojas, WBZ, Boston's News Radio.
0: Hundreds of new jobs are expected to be created here in Massachusetts thanks to a new push of grant money focused on business expansion. Governor Maura Healey announcing $6 million overall in grants are going to six projects around the Commonwealth. She says the Business Builds Capital grants will lead to more than $300 million in private investment. She says the grants will also help local companies expand, invest, and put down stronger long-term roots. Now, there is good news out today for people struggling to keep up with the rising cost of everyday life. New data shows inflation did cool down a bit last month. More from the AP's Lisa Dwyer.
17: U.S. inflation slowed last month. Consumer prices rose 3.4% in July from a year ago, down slightly from 3.5% in June. But inflation is still higher than before the Iran war began in February, when it was 2.4%. Inflation has been pushed higher by a series of shocks to the economy, tariffs imposed last spring, higher gas prices, and a surge in investment of artificial intelligence infrastructure that has boosted computer chip prices. The key question for the inflation fighters at the Fed and for consumers struggling with high gas and grocery prices is how quickly those one-time effects will fade. I'm Lisa Dwyer.
0: Locally, the recipes from a now-closed beloved restaurant in Framingham are getting new life on a smaller scale. Here's WBZ's Heil Schaffel.
18: The lines of the Framingham Baking Company became something of a viral sensation this winter as people waited for one last slice of their famous pizza. Now, two former employees have revived some of the bakery's recipes, but not the most well-known one.
19: The biggest question is the pizza, which we're not doing the pizza. Okay. But, I mean, it's all been positive.
18: Sisters Callie Bryan and Maggie Reardon run Big Girls Baking and mostly make cookies.
19: So I worked at the bakery as their cookie girl. I was the baker there. And then they closed, sadly. So now my boss nicely gave me all the recipes.
18: She says it's a way to keep a little piece of the beloved bakery going after its closure. They're slinging bakery favorites like Lemon Anise and Coconut Max cookies at the Framingham Farmers Market every week.
19: Like, some people did come into the bakery just for the cookies. They come by every week and they buy it, so.
18: Kyle Schaffel, WBZ, Boston's News Radio.
0: Some severe storms over the weekend are forcing a zoo in Springfield to close for the time being as they try to clean up all the damage. The zoo in Forest Park says the animals are okay, none were hurt, but the damage to the rest of the zoo from the microburst is substantial. They say entire enclosures were destroyed. Dozens of trees were torn down. Executive Director Sarah Sitso tells WBZ-TV the situation, in her words, is really overwhelming. But she says it's also remarkable that the animals made it through without being injured. She also says it's a big blow financially, as every week they're closed, they're losing $35,000 of revenue. And being a seasonal zoo, every dollar counts. Now, skywatchers here in the Boston area, including here at the WBZ newsroom, we did not have to go that far to catch a celestial show this afternoon. WBZ's Jay Willette has more on that.
20: Typically, it's a horrible idea to stare at the sun through a telescope, but not with these puppies.
21: This is a Unistellar EV Scope 2, so it can take the image that falls on that sensor and project it to an iPad, another tablet, a smartphone, or even the eyepiece itself.
20: The MIT astrogazers hosted a public viewing of this week's partial solar eclipse, offering safe, solar-filtered telescopes for anyone hoping to see the moon cross the sun. At peak, the moon covered about 16% of the sun as seen from Boston.
22: Not quite as good as it was a few years ago, but I think still exciting.
20: I spoke with David DePalma, one of the astrogazers who came out to watch.
21: Most of us are graduate students, but we do have undergraduates, we have employees, we also have general community members around MIT.
20: Boston's next sky event, a partial lunar eclipse, comes later this month on August 27th. In Cambridge, Jay Willette, WBZ, Boston's News Radio.
0: And look, the Celestial Fun does not have to stop tonight because space is about to show us a show you're not going to see anywhere else. You will have to dodge the clouds and haze, but if you time it right, you're going to see shooting stars.
23: The Perseid meteor shower radiates from the Perseus constellation, and the meteors you'll see are dust debris from the comet Swift-Tuttle. It's considered the best meteor shower of the year, with about 50 to 100 meteors visible every hour. It's also known for its fireballs, which are larger explosions of light and color that can last longer than the average meteor streak. Night owls and early risers may be able to catch a peek since the best viewing window is between midnight and sunrise in the northern hemisphere. I'm Natalie Migliori.
0: 251, traffic coming up.
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1: 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You're doing 100 miles an hour out to West Stockbridge. Just don't tell anyone I told you to do that.
23: Whee!
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0: 253, traffic and weather together. The Subaru Retailers of New England all-wheel drive traffic on the threes. Already not so fun out there, Gina.
13: Yeah, it really depends on where you are. Let's start with some good news, shall we, Nicole? We actually are looking at a much better ride on Route 1 northbound. We had that earlier crash up by the tunnel. We still have some residual delays back to about Copeland Circle, but really not too bad. It really is starting to ease out pretty nicely for you. Now, for the bad news, Route 1 northbound, 1A actually northbound at Boardman Street, we have a crash after Logan, so we have some big time delays there. The airport tunnels are busy at the TED mostly in both directions. The Sumner and the Cal are in pretty good shape. Lower Deck, Sacred Bridge into the tunnel, it's a mess right down to about Columbia Road, a little bit beyond that actually to about Neponset now, and then East Milton to the split northbound Furnace Brook up to Neponset. Not too bad into the tunnel after that. Storrow Drive is back to Mass Ave, and then to the west of town on the Turnpike East. We still have about a 2 mile delay with a crash at 495, and then to the south of town, a crash at 93 southbound at Ponkapog is going to slow you down just a bit there. It's that northbound ride, actually, both directions are getting onto 24. That's busy. 24 is going to slow you at the Horse Bridge. 18 to the lane drop on Route 3 southbound, headed off Cape about 2 miles at the Sagamore. 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The Danny Did Foundation closes gaps in epilepsy care in memory of Danny Stanton. 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Danny Did. Gina Tempesta, WBZ's Traffic on the Threes.
0: And at 2:55, time for the four-day WBZ AccuWeather forecast, brought to us by your New England Toyota dealer, your hybrid all-wheel drive headquarters.
25: A nice afternoon with more sun than clouds and a high of 83, partly to mostly cloudy, warm and more humid tonight. There can be a shower and thunderstorm with the best chance after midnight. Overnight lows ranging from 62 in a few spots inland to near 70 in downtown Boston. Times of sun and clouds tomorrow. There can be a thunderstorm in spots in the afternoon, the high 85. A Friday, sunshine and some clouds. A breezy, warm day with low humidity. Slight chance of a shower or thunderstorm, high 84. For Saturday, mostly sunny and pleasant with low humidity, the high 78 to 82. I'm AccuWeather meteorologist Joe Lundberg, WBZ, Boston's News Radio.
0: 2:55, looking at our temperatures outside right now. 83 degrees in Medford, seeing 84 in Randolph, 85 in Framingham. In Boston, it's 85.
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0: 2:56. If you're feeling lucky, tonight might finally be your night, because for 44 times in a row, no, I'm not kidding, 44, the Powerball jackpot has slipped through our fingers.
5: It's the eighth largest grand prize in the 34-year history of the game. Not enough to entice this realist to pony up a couple of clams.
6: I have a better chance of getting hit by lightning.
5: The man makes a point. You're actually twice as likely in a given year, according to the National Weather Service, to be hit by a bolt of lightning from the hand of Zeus himself, which opened up the eyes of this occasional player.
7: I do play once in a while. You know, when the mood strikes, I'll get some.
8: Do you think $1 billion strikes the mood?
7: Oh, yeah.
5: Because the payout is smooth, an estimated $433 million.
9: I can pay a lot of bills with this money. Matter of fact, I can move out of Massachusetts.
5: Chris Vama, WBZ, Boston's News Radio.
0: And now to Georgia, where actress and comedian Tiffany Haddish pled guilty yesterday to drunk driving charges. She was sentenced to 12 months probation for the misdemeanor charge, told to avoid drugs and alcohol. She was arrested in the early morning hours of January 14th, 2022. Somebody called 911, reporting a driver was asleep at the wheel of an SUV while it was sitting at a traffic light. Her lawyers have been pushing for a judge to dismiss the case outright, saying the long wait for a resolution has violated her right to a speedy trial, but the judge says her team caused some of those delays, including requests for her to go to a fashion show in Morocco. Well, coming up at in the news at 3 o'clock right here on WBZ, the very latest in the Lindsay Clancy case and chaos on the expressway.
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24: Saturday, August 29th, it's the debut of Bare Knuckle Fighting Championship in Massachusetts with the fights at Fenway Park. 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
0: Four degrees right now at Logan Airport in Boston. It is 3 o'clock on your Wednesday afternoon. Thanks for joining us. I'm Nicole Davis, and here's what's happening. A suspect accused of trying to barge his way through rush hour traffic on the expressway this morning, trying to get away from police, is expected in court today for arraignment in Quincy. Police say at the time he was holding a pregnant woman hostage with a firearm. Here's WBZ TV's Logan Hall.
35: The suspect crashed into a total of 8 vehicles while trying to evade police. Troopers apprehended the suspect and recovered a firearm from the vehicle. They also provided medical assistance to a victim who is a pregnant woman.
1: Oh, absolutely concerned. That person struck multiple vehicles. I'm sure that there must have been at least some minor injuries to those other drivers. A passenger in their own vehicle was injured and needed medical attention.
0: And Kristen, of course, kept us updated about the expressway situation and the aftermath in traffic on the 3. She's out there with us every morning and afternoon. She'll be back with us in about an hour or so. If you want to see the video of the chase on our Instagram, it's up there right now. Definitely check it out. You can find it at WBZ News Radio. It is 3:01. A new report from federal investigators into that deadly fire at a Maine lumber mill found the firefighters' tactics contributed to the explosion. The report says firefighters injected water into a silo where the fire had started, unaware that doing so in that kind of silo was dangerous. The silo blasted into the sky like a rocket, having become pressurized during the fire due to limited oxygen. The fire and explosion killed 3 people, injured at least 13 back in May at the Robbins Lumber Mill in Searsmont. And in the Lindsay Clancy murder trial right now, courts in recess. A voir dire was held today, a hearing without the jury for a state police detective. Sergeant Dan Lawler responding to South Shore Hospital, where Clancy was brought after killing her 3 children back in 2023. Clancy's defense attorney asking Lawler about a doctor who came into her hospital room and allegedly told her to call her then husband and say she heard voices telling her to kill the kids.
2: And there's no investigator basis for that. That's McElligan's speculation. Is that correct?
3: Correct.
0: Lawler said he didn't know about the prosecution's theory that the doctor told her to say that. Prosecutors maintain Clancy premeditated the killings and was not taking her medication. Her defense says she was suffering from postpartum psychosis and was over-medicated and not being properly treated. And after several cyber attacks on water systems around the country, the state of Massachusetts is now taking precautions. Treasurer Deb Goldberg says the state is giving out grants to water systems around the Commonwealth to better invest in cybersecurity. The program is now accepting applications from communities. So far, more than $1 million has been given to 38 systems. The grants will improve cybersecurity defense, enhance resiliency, and mitigate the risk of further attacks. 3:03. Traffic and weather together. We've got you every 10 minutes. The Subaru Retailers of New England. All-wheel drive, traffic on the 3s. Oh, Gina, we're in it now, huh?
4: Yeah, we really are in the thick of things. Lots to get through right now, Nicole, including still this crash working on the turnpike eastbound right before 495 in the Westboro stretch. You're backed up about 2 miles. They're also affecting your 495 northbound ride, trying to get onto the turnpike, and that's backed up about 3 miles. Now, to the south of town, good news, cleared the earlier crash, 95-93 rather southbound at Ponkapog. It's still busy there, though. Both directions getting onto 24. 24 is going to slow you at the Horse Bridge. Route 3 southbound, we have a new crash coming in at Derby Street that's going to slow you down there, and about 2 miles at the Sagamore Bridge if you are headed off Cape. To the west of town, we have a crash on 290 westbound in the right-hand lane at East Central Street in downtown Worcester, and at Kelly Square, we have a truck fire. This is on 290 eastbound. To the north of town, new crash coming in on 93 northbound before 495 in Andover. You're all backed up there. And then also to the north of town, we have a crash after Logan Airport on Route 1A and northbound at Boardman Street. Gina Tempest at WBC's Traffic on the 3s.
0: And at 3:04, taking a look at the forecast for the rest of the afternoon, partly to mostly cloudy. It's going to become more humid with a couple of thunderstorms around, especially after midnight. For tonight, we have a low near 62, inland 70 or so in downtown Boston. Then for tomorrow, the humidity coming back in, warmer. We have some storms around in the afternoon and early evening, a high near 85. For tomorrow night, partly cloudy, 68 downtown, close to 60 inland. Friday looks like we won't be as humid out there. We could have a couple of showers and spots, though, and a high near 84. Right now, 85 degrees in Woburn. Getting over south of Boston, you're at 86 in Braintree, 85 in Wellesley. In Boston right now, it is mostly sunny at 3:05. You're at 86 degrees in the hub. Now, the summer is certainly not over yet. We've got a few weeks, but Boston officials are already saying it's one of the most successful we've had. There is now discussion going on how to make that a permanent thing.
10: It was a roundtable of community leaders, business owners, and elected officials, hosted by Mayor Michelle Wu in a Hyde Park brewery. The consensus was clear. Boston's experience with 3 a.m. bar closings and social districts with outdoor drinking during the World Cup and Tall Ships events was a success.
3: We would like for this to be permanent, that the city of Boston and any other city who wants to have the option to opt into this can make that decision and therefore have the predictability to work with their businesses, not just for one summer, not just for one period of time and then worry about whether it goes away again, but to plan for many, many successful seasons of business and economic investment in the future.
10: To make 3 a.m. closings in social districts permanent, Boston needs to convince the state legislature and Governor Maury Healey to agree. In Hyde Park, Mike Macklin, WBZ, Boston's News Radio.
0: 306, some new research out this week shows our dogs are pretty much just like humans.
6: Ah, dogs, you gotta love them. They're just the best. And new research finds they're more like us every single day. MRI scans of dogs reveal that not only can our canine friends tell when we are happy or angry, for that matter, they can also detect fear and sadness and other nuanced emotions. You know what I find? Dogs also tend to be there when you want to vent. They're very good listeners, and they're great at reading a room. Maybe you have found that too. Drew Mulholland, WBZ, Boston's News Radio.
0: As high school football practices start around the country, a sports medicine specialist is highlighting facts to know about concussion.

0: going forward. Speaking of sports and practice, over in Arkansas, high school football player had a pretty scary discovery during a practice. A venomous snake had taken up home in his helmet.
1: It happened during practice at Maumel High School right outside Little Rock. The player felt something weird in his headgear during warm-ups last week and brought his helmet to one of the assistant coaches. Inside, behind some padding, there was a slithering 2-foot-long cottonmouth, one of the most venomous snakes in North America. Animal control had to submerge the helmet in water to get it to come out. The player grabbed another helmet and continued practice. Sherry Preston, ABC News.
0: Stronger person than me. All right, 3:08, time for Bloomberg Business. Andrew O'Day, all right, we've got an hour left. What are we seeing out there on Wall Street?
2: We've got some gains that are building a little bit more here in the final trading hour, Nicole. Right now, the Dow up 57, NASDAQ up 178. That's 0.2%. S&P 500 right now gaining 27. Google's Pixel smartphones have sold decently in recent years, in part because they undercut rival phones from Apple and Samsung on price. That's tougher to do right now. Amid the global supply crunch for memory chips, Google's just unveiled slate of Pixel 11 phones averages $100 more than last year's models. The standard Pixel 11 is now $899. Pro models are more. A foldable one is $1,899. Pre-orders begin today. They appear in stores starting August 20th. Andrew O'Day, Bloomberg Business on WBZ, Boston's News Radio.
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1: While eligible for a contract extension, Christian Gonzalez has been on the field for Patriots training camp until yesterday when he didn't participate in the team's joint practice with the Colts. ESPN's Mike Reese told the Pat McAfee Show today it could be about the contract, but the cornerback also landed hard on his ankle during Monday's practice.
2: Up to this point, I will tell you, the fact that he has been a full participant and, in my view, their best player throughout training camp, if it was the contract, why he wasn't out there, that would be a sharp change in direction for him in terms of approach this training camp.
1: The Pats play their preseason opener tomorrow night at home against the Colts. Brian Antonelli, WBZ, Boston's News Radio.
3: 3:13, traffic and weather together every 10 minutes. 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
4: Thanks, Nicole, and good afternoon. Still looking at this crash, a tough spot at the Derby Street lane drop on Route 3 southbound. You're back to just about 18. Before that, a little sluggish as well, coming off the Braintree split. 93 north and southbound, busy onto 24. 24 is going to slow you at the Horse Bridge. If you are headed off the Cape, 2 miles at the Sagamore Bridge, about a mile at the Bourne side of things, and getting there on that lower end of 128-95 southbound, that's really bogging you down from 9 down to 93. Typical delays to the north on that upper end of 128 through the Waltham and Lexington stretch. 95 northbound, continuing that ride heavy from about 3A up to Salem Street. 128 southbound, busy from almost 1A now down to Lowell Street. Route 3 north, 93 northbound rather, before 495 in Andover, clearing a crash there. You're back to the lane drop, and Route 1A northbound coming out of Logan, we're clearing a crash at Boardman Street. Pike eastbound still looking about a 2 mile delay with a crash before 495, and getting onto the Pike is going to be a tough one on 495 northbound. You're backed up about 3 miles. More problem spots to the west of town. We have a truck fire on 290 eastbound at Kelly Square in Worcester, and also at East Central Street in the downtown stretch of Worcester. 290 westbound, we have a crash there in the right lane. Gina Tempesta, WBZ's traffic on the threes.
3: At 314, we've got a lovely day outside, and for tonight, unfortunately, there is a chance that could kind of go downhill. We do have a chance of a couple of thunderstorms around. We have got some humid air moving back in that's going to fuel those storms, and especially after midnight is when we're going to likely see a lot of this. Right now the radar looks pretty clear, but we are seeing some storms in parts of New York and Vermont later on tonight, getting down to about 62 inland, 70 if you're downtown. For tomorrow, sun and clouds at times, warm, humid, some storms popping up in the afternoon, a high near 85. For tomorrow night, partly cloudy, low in the upper 60s downtown, close to 60 inland.
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3: Up to 87 degrees now in Boston at 3:15 on this Wednesday afternoon. You, my friend, are halfway through the work week. It's good to have you with us. I'm Nicole Davis, and here are the five things you need to know. An Acton teen who allegedly used artificial intelligence to search about killing his family is now charged with murdering his mother and brother. The man accused of leading police on a chase on the expressway northbound today while holding a pregnant woman hostage is set to be arraigned this afternoon. Massachusetts providing grants to communities in order to strengthen their water system's security against cyber attacks. And millions of people in Spain heading outdoors, looking up to see the country's first total solar eclipse in more than a century. New Bedford has become the latest city in Massachusetts to pull the plug on those Flock license plate detection cameras. Here's WBZ's Matt Phipps.
5: The controversial technology has sent shudders up and down the spines of many critics who say their presence is an invasion of privacy, and the cameras can detect more than just numbers on a license plate. Police in New Bedford put a temporary halt on the use of Flock cameras until they can come up with a more defined plan. The decision follows similar efforts in Cambridge, Littleton, Framingham, and Salem. Matt Phipps, WBZ, Boston's News Radio.
3: Dozens of children are now back with their families after they were recovered during anti-human trafficking operations around Greater Boston. This all happened during the World Cup. Officials with the U.S. Marshals Service say 48 missing and endangered kids between the ages of 12 and 17 were found, some of them outside Massachusetts. The children were recovered through Operation Yellow Card. It also involved the state and Boston police. The effort also generated investigations involving kidnapping, child exploitation, and human trafficking. An historic day today in Massachusetts for rideshare drivers. Collective bargaining getting underway. Here's WBZ's Heil Schaffel.
6: Before he was a state rep, Christopher Worrell used to be a rideshare driver.
7: That seat wasn't given. We earned
6: back.
7: He was here to show his support for the brand new Mass App Drivers Union as the drivers there begin to bargain for a contract for the first time in U.S. history. At least two issues are at the top of the list for the 70,000 drivers in Massachusetts.
8: Cada día ganamos menos dinero y vivimos con la dificultad.
7: In Spanish, driver Altagracia says pay has been shrinking for years, and she lives in constant fear of something called deactivation. Union Executive Director Autumn Weintraub says companies can cut drivers off from their livelihood on flimsy evidence with no warning.
9: And it is rampant in Massachusetts. A huge number of drivers are unfairly deactivated or really have no recourse.
7: Kyle Schaffel, WBZ, Boston's News Radio.
3: Uber has not responded with comment yet. Lyft said it was committed to helping drivers while keeping the app affordable. In New York, prosecutors and defense lawyers for Luigi Mangione, who's accused of killing UnitedHealthcare CEO Brian Thompson, are reportedly talking about a possible plea deal in his federal case. There's a hearing set for Friday.
10: Friday's conference comes 2 months after sources said Mangione's lawyers and federal prosecutors had discussions about a plea deal. But no agreement was reached back in June. If Mangione does end up pleading guilty to federal charges, state prosecutors have said they're prepared to lobby the federal judge presiding over the case for a stiff sentence. However, defense lawyers could argue that the state case should be thrown out over concerns about double jeopardy. Mangione has pleaded not guilty in both federal and state cases. He's scheduled to go to trial in his state case on September 8th. Peter Haralambos, ABC News, New York.
3: Meantime, in New Hampshire, Adam Montgomery is going to be coming back to the Granite State this month ahead of his retrial on second-degree murder charges for the death of his 5-year-old daughter, Harmony. That is according to the union leader. He's currently in prison in Virginia, sentenced to 45 years to life for that second-degree murder charge, which, again, he is going to be retried on. He's also serving an additional 11 years for abuse of a corpse, falsifying physical evidence, and witness tampering. Now, back in June, the New Hampshire Supreme Court overturned that murder conviction, saying he should have had separate trials for second-degree assault and second-degree murder. Harmony was killed back in December of 2019. Her body has never been found. 320. A 12-year-old is on the mend after subway surfing on top of a Red Line train and then falling off.
11: Transit police say they are still investigating all the facts and circumstances that led to this train surfing incident. It began right here at the JFK UMass station around 1 o'clock in the morning and ended with a 12-year-old with a serious head injury. Red Line riders are still wrapping their heads around this kind of behavior.
12: I heard he fell on the tracks while surfing. Yeah, it was, I could imagine that, you know? Yeah, it survived too.
13: Something you see like Chicago, New York, whatever else, but I've never heard of it in Boston.
14: I didn't know kids even did this. Like in Boston, I thought it was more like in bigger cities like New York City, for example. So when I heard about this one going on, I was like, wow, I was in a really big shock.
11: The boy's injury is considered non-life threatening. Police say this underscores the inherent extreme danger of train surfing. In Dorchester, James Rojas, WBZ, Boston's News Radio.
3: ZZ Top drummer Frank Beard is bowing out. The band spokesperson told Rolling Stone that Billy Gibbons and Elwood Francis are going to continue the tour with drummer Michael Monahan. The classic rock band canceled a show last week in Hollywood due to what they call unforeseen personal matters and insurmountable obstacles. TMZ says Beard is suffering from serious health issues. Tour continues tomorrow in Central Point, Oregon. They've got two dates here in Massachusetts next month, in Lynn on the 9th and Hyannis on the 13th. ZZ Top also playing Mohegan Sun in Connecticut on the 12th. 321, traffic coming up in 2 minutes. Stay with us.
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17: 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So it is fair to say that market risk has never been higher. And there's never been a better time to make sure you got the right plan in place.
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3: 3:23 traffic and weather together time. Every 10 minutes, we've got your back. The Subaru Retailers of New England, all-wheel drive traffic on the threes. Well, Gina, that was fun while it lasted.
21: Well, we're really in the thick of things right now. Nicole, a little good news, a little bad news. Start with that good news, though. We cleared the earlier crash on 93 northbound before 495 in Andover. Now, though, we're picking up another crash to the north of town. This was on 93 southbound at 110 in Methuen. Don't have a lane on that yet, just coming into us. And it's busy the rest of the ride to the north of town, 93 northbound, leaving the city. That's going to slow you down up to Spot Pond and then Montvale Ave to the Cloverleaf. Typical delays on that upper end of 128, 95 north and southbound through Waltham and Lexington, and then 3A up to Salem Street, 128 southbound. Very busy, almost from 1A down to Lowell Street. Now we're still looking at about a 3.5 mile backup on the Turnpike eastbound at 495. We have a truck into a ditch there. This is why it's taking so long to clear that out of the way. It's also affecting your ride westbound. You're back to Route 85 and 495 northbound. Getting onto the Turnpike, you're backed up about 3 miles. New crash coming in Worcester, 290 westbound at Grafton Street to watch out for there. Good news as well, though, to the south of town. Just cleared an earlier crash at Derby Street on the Route 3 southbound side. That's in much better shape. Still a tough one, though, if you're leaving the Cape at the Sagamore Bridge, about 2 miles there, just about a mile, mile and a half at the Bourne. Gina Tempesta, WBZ's traffic on the threes.
3: All right, 3:24, time for the four-day WBZ AccuWeather forecast. Brian Thompson from AccuWeather. My friend, I love today so far. Not bad, huh?
22: Yeah, it's been a really nice day, Nicole. We've had a good deal of sunshine, very few clouds, and the humidity low once again. So we've just really seen some comfortable air across the area this afternoon. Now, as we head into tonight, it is going to start to cloud up a bit, may even turn mostly cloudy into the overnight hours. The humidity will be making at least somewhat of a return as well. We may have a shower or thunderstorm around tonight, especially after midnight. That's when we'll have the best chance. Lows will range from 62 in some of the coolest inland spots to near 70 in downtown Boston. Warm and somewhat humid tomorrow with times of sun and clouds. Still could be a thunderstorm around, especially during the afternoon and early evening hours. High temperature around 85. The temperatures drop back into the 60s tomorrow night under a partly cloudy sky. And the humidity will be dropping again as we head into Friday. Sunshine and some clouds, a breezy day, maybe a shower in spots. High temperature Friday, 84. And a beautiful start to the weekend on Saturday. Lots of sunshine, low humidity. High temperature around 78. And I think Sunday's going to turn out pretty nice as well with a fair amount of sun. High temperatures in the upper 70s to near 80. I'm AccuWeather meteorologist Brian Thompson, WBZ, Boston's News Radio.
3: Thanks, Brian. 3:26 right now in Boston, 85 degrees, and we are now getting into New England business, which is brought to us by Cambridge Savings. There's a new indoor entertainment park coming to Central Mass. It's called Slick City Action Park. It's a company based in Nashville and St. Louis. They're opening up a location on Beaver Street in Milford. Now, according to the Boston Business Journal, the facility is not quite like a trampoline park. Instead, it has 15 slides as high as the ceiling, and they don't use any water like a typical water slide. The company says it's the world's first ever dry slide park. Slick City is set to open for business in Milford next month. What is nomophobia? No mobile phone phobia is an actual psychological condition where you are afraid of being too far from your phone.
23: The handheld device has all the answers. It communicates with others and can throw you into a wild panic if you can't find it. That's called nomophobia, and you can hit that freak out within 1 minute of active searching. Increased heart rate, sweating, full-on dread. Psychologists say the distress is real and very similar to separation anxiety. YouGov says there's an easy solution. Put a tracker on it. Or maybe look in your hand. I'm Bree Tennis.
3: 3:27, just ahead in the news at 3:30, a teen facing disturbing charges in Acton.
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2: At 3:30 in Boston right now, 85 degrees. We've got some sun out there. We had a partial eclipse today. That was pretty cool. We'll talk about all that coming up in about 3 minutes. I'm Nicole Davis. Thanks for joining us. And here's what's happening. Letitia Dukes, a mental health counselor who treated Lindsay Clancy weeks before she killed her three young children, was asked by the prosecution today in her murder trial about the last time she spoke with Clancy.
3: On that last visit that you had with her, she reported doing things outside of the home, right?
4: Yes.
3: And that stood out to you?
4: Yes.
3: As what?
4: As an improvement in mood and ability to connect with others.
2: The prosecution claims Clancy planned the murders of her children. Her attorneys maintain she was over-medicated and at the time suffering from postpartum psychosis. Court is currently in recess. In Acton, a 17-year-old is accused of killing his mother and 14-year-old brother. Middlesex DA today saying he was using an AI chatbot to create stories about the death of his family.
5: We are at the beginning of a very dark and long process
6: of coming to terms with this and thinking about how to heal the community. Middlesex DA Marion Ryan announcing murder and assault charges against 17-year-old Arjun Aravind after his 14-year-old brother, Siddharth, and his mother, Sudha Venkatesan, were found dead in their home.
5: The investigation has so far shown that Arjun had recently been demonstrating some concerning behavior,
6: including using the web and ChatGPT, she says, to make searches for theoretical ideas or fantasy stories about killing his family.
5: Asking questions, creating characters, asking what about this if this happened to that. And they appear to relate to his family not surviving.
6: The teenager was arrested in Wayland after police spotted the vehicle. Madison Rogers, WBZ, Boston's News Radio.
2: To South America now at 3:32. Search teams in Colombia still continuing to look for survivors in the rubble after that powerful 7.4 magnitude earthquake hit the country back on Monday. This has been a test for the country's new president. His government is scrambling to make sure aid is sent to the most vulnerable communities. Close to 200 people are dead. Civilian-run databases say thousands are still missing. And get ready next year to pay more for your health insurance premiums. They could be going up quite a bit.
7: The cost of Obamacare plans in the marketplace have gone up 20% since Congress failed to extend subsidies that were put in place during COVID. Now, Bloomberg is reporting that U.S. employers are also bracing for the largest price hike in 15 years. The rising price of prescription drugs, hospital stays, and doctor visits are all contributing factors. As more small businesses drop coverage for their workers, some employees who can't afford what is offered have simply given up on having health insurance at all. Sherry Preston, ABC News.
2: Attorney General Andrea Campbell is now lashing out at the Trump administration's latest rule when it comes to gender-affirming care for young people. Federal law does not prohibit gender-affirming care for minors, but the Trump administration is now prohibiting Medicaid and Children's Health Insurance Program, or CHIP, funds from paying for it. In a statement, Campbell is accusing the Trump administration of intimidating providers and scaring and confusing patients. Campbell says that Massachusetts law will continue to protect gender-affirming care for minors. 3:33. Traffic and weather together time. The Subaru Retailers of New England all-wheel drive traffic on the threes. It's all jammed up downtown, Gina.
8: Yeah, it's a typical afternoon commute downtown, that's for sure. Nicole, really seeing a lot of volume inside the Ted Williams. Actually, it's back to the airport. And then that's your westbound side. Even eastbound, though, it's all pretty much jammed up. I'd say give yourself at least an extra 10 minutes. If you are headed over to Logan, Starwood drives back to Mass Ave, Lower Deck, Zagan Bridge, into the tunnel, onto the expressway, down to just about Neponset. A little break in the action, and then East Milton to the split. Northbound's Adams up to Neponset. Now it's getting busy from Mass Ave in again, and then leaving the city on 93 northbound. That's going to be slow off the Zagan Bridge just about Medford Square, now Spot Pond, to the Cloverleaf at that upper end of 128, where it's pretty busy, especially southbound from about 1A down to Lowell Street. Typical delays through Waltham and Lexington, and then Woburn up through the Wakefield stretch. Turnpike eastbound, we still have that crash at 495 in the Westboro area. You are backed 4 miles there. This is a truck off the roadway and into a ditch, 495 northbound, about 3 miles to get there. In the Worcester stretch, we have a crash at Grafton Street, 290 westbound. If you're headed south out of the city and on to Route 3 southbound, that's not bad. A little slow, just to 18, and looks a little slow through Kingston. Not bad getting onto the Cape, 3 miles off the Cape at the Sagamore, about a mile at the Bourne, and then to the north of town, 93 southbound. We have a crash at 110 in Methuen, also in Methuen, a new crash coming in, 93 northbound at 213. Gina Tempesta, WBC's Traffic on the Threes.
2: 3:35. Let's go take a look at our forecast for the rest of the afternoon and evening. It's going to get stickier out there again. Unfortunately, if you don't like humidity, it's on the way back. We could have a couple of thunderstorms popping up as well, especially after midnight. Low tonight, about 60 or so in the coolest spots inland, 70 or so downtown. For tomorrow, times of sun and clouds, warm and more humid with a couple of storms, mostly in the afternoon and early evening. So if you've got some morning plans, you should be okay. We have a high tomorrow, just about 85. For tomorrow night, partly cloudy, 68 downtown, close to 60 if you're inland. In Norwood right now, you're at 84 degrees. On the Cape and Hyannis, 82. North of the city in Beverly, 83. In Boston right now at 335. Mostly sunny, we're at 85 degrees. Did you, by the way, look up around this afternoon? Maybe not at the sun, that's dangerous, but at the sky, and notice something was a little bit off. If so, you were not imagining it. Here's WBC's Jay Willett.
9: We're trying to show everyone what the eclipse looks like, but safely. So we have these telescopes that have the protective filters so that everyone can look at the sun.
10: The MIT astrogazers set up solar filter telescopes on campus, giving visitors a safe way to watch the moon slide in front of the sun, with about 16% of the sun's disk blocked out at the eclipse's peak in Boston.
11: Particularly, it shows when hydrogen is being ionized actively. So this reveals a layer of the outer sun called the chromosphere and lets us see more details that are normally hidden by the photosphere beneath it, which is where the bulk of the sun's light comes from.
10: While Boston missed out on the total eclipse crossing places like Iceland and Spain, stargazers say there's another reason to look up soon, a partial lunar eclipse arriving later this month. At Kendall Square, Jay Willett, WBZ, Boston's News Radio.
2: 3:36, something's coming out of the oven in Framingham, hot and fresh, and it's paying tribute to a recently closed bakery. WBZ's Heil Schaffel stopped by.
12: Two former employees at the beloved Framingham Baking Company have started a mini bakery of their own. The FBC was best known for its pizza, creating huge lines this winter when they closed. But before you ask, they aren't bringing that back.
13: It's like you need those pans in that oven. If you don't have those pans in that oven, it's not Framingham Bakery pizza.
12: Callie Bryant was the cookie baker there, and Maggie Reardon worked there too. They founded Big Girls Baking after their boss, Joan Thomas, gave them the old bakery recipe book.
13: So we have the lemon and the anise cookies. Those are bakery fan fave. Then we have the chocolate chip, the coconut max.
12: She says the recipes are basically identical, but she makes her own little tweaks.
13: So, I mean, now that I have them, I can tweak them. Like, I use salted butter instead of unsalted.
12: The two former employees say this is a way to keep part of the bakery going. You can find this window to ovens past at the Framingham Farmers Market every week. Kyle Schaffel, WBZ, Boston's News Radio.
2: And before we take a look at Bloomberg Business, a new study finds that eating tomatoes each and every day can decrease fat buildup in the liver. The study out of Italy, no less, says raw tomatoes contain an antioxidant called lycopene, which can fight inflammation. Now, the study did focus mostly on men under 65, so scientists say larger and more inclusive studies have to be done. Fatty liver disease can cause scarring of the liver and cirrhosis. No complaints about more tomatoes. 3:38, time for Bloomberg Business. Sandra O'Day, no complaints about Wall Street right now either.
14: Yeah, no complaints at all. Heading toward the closing bell in about 22 minutes. The Dow is gaining 41 points, NASDAQ up 146, S&P 500 up 24. The Los Angeles Lakers will now be co-owned by the former head of Disney, Bob Iger, as well as venture capitalist Josh Kushner, brother of President Trump's son-in-law Jared Kushner, are buying the Lakers for $12.5 billion from financier Mark Walter, whose sprawling investment empire is under federal investigation. Before this move, Iger and Kushner had been part of a push for an NBA expansion team in Las Vegas. Dow gaining 38. Andrew O'Day, Bloomberg Business on WBZ, Boston's News Radio.
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10: The Red Sox will look to snap their four-game losing streak tonight when they play the Blue Jays at 7:07. And since being traded from Baltimore to Boston, several of Adley Rutschman's former Orioles teammates have talked about how disappointed they were to see him go, including pitcher Kyle Bradish.
19: Definitely difficult. And it's tough to kind of get behind the business side, but also understand the personal side of, like, that's our guy. And now you see him in a different uniform.
10: That was Bradish on Foul Territory TV, who was then jokingly asked if he's going to throw at his former teammate when they eventually play each other.
19: Yeah, I texted him, telling him, going to miss you, wish you the best of luck, and be on the lookout for that front hip sinker. So If it doesn't sink, we'll see what happens.
10: Brian Antonelli, WBZ, Boston's News Radio.
2: 3:43, traffic and weather together. The Subaru Retailers of New England all-wheel drive traffic on the threes time. And Gina, where would you like to go?
20: Let's start on the Turnpike westbound right now. Nicole, we're seeing some heavier volume building from Newton Corner to the Barracks. It's a stop and go. And then from 85 out to a crash. It's actually on the west, the eastbound side at right before 495. That westbound ride, that's for your curiosity delay. The eastbound ride, that's still backed up a good 3.5 miles. This is a truck off the roadway into a ditch. It's been there for quite some time. Looks as if it's going to be there for a little while longer as well, and it's really affecting your ride on 495 both north and southbound trying to get onto the Turnpike, and then the Turnpike eastbound coming into the city, Cambridge Street to Fenway, and then as you continue that ride to Logan Airport, we do have a disabled vehicle at the end of the TED right by the airport that's going to slow you down there. The TED westbound and the Sumner back to the airport, and Estero Drive is back to Mass Ave. Slow lower deck, Sinkin Bridge into the tunnel onto the expressway. It's a stop and go right down to just about Neponset and then Granite to the split, northbound to east Milton up to Neponset, Mass Ave. In the ride to the north north of town, 93 northbound. We have a left lane crash at 213 to Methuen. Southbound, still working the one at 110. Also in Methuen, if you're headed off the Cape, 3 miles at the Sagamore, about a mile, mile and a half. At the Bourne and to the west of town in Worcester, we have a crash at 290 westbound at Grafton Street. Gina Tempest at WBC's Traffic on the Threes.
2: Okay, the weather is at least behaving today. We'll take that. It's not as humid. It's not as sticky. And we've got temperatures in the 80s right now. We are looking at 81 degrees now at Logan Airport. Wind shifting off the water at about 8 miles an hour. So that is cooling things down a bit. Dew points, not that sticky as well, in the 50s. But later on tonight, it will start to get more humid. We could have more thunderstorms popping up. We have a low near 62 inland, 70 downtown. For tomorrow, times of sun and clouds. Warm, somewhat humid, with a couple of thunderstorms around, mostly in the afternoon and early evening, and a high 85.
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2: At 3:45, we'll get much more in the four-day forecast coming up in traffic and weather together. That is under 10 minutes out at 3:53, so be sure to stay with us. I'm Nicole Davis. Thanks for being here on your ride home, wherever you're off to. Here are the five things you need to know. This just into the WBZ newsroom. President Trump's press secretary Caroline Leavitt is now leaving her position at the end of the month so she can spend more time with her family. A 17-year-old from Acton is facing charges after allegedly killing his mother and teenage brother in their home. Massachusetts providing new grants to cities and towns to help ensure their water systems are protected from cyber attacks. And Disney CEO Bob Iger teaming up with Joshua Kushner, reportedly buying the LA Lakers for more than $12 billion. The city of Somerville is planning a celebration of its beautification efforts in Davis Square. WBZ's James Rojas.
0: The city is describing it as a summer glow-up, the recent public space improvements here at Davis Square. It includes the development of what's called the Slip Lane, a space at Elm Street and Highland Ave, where brightly yellow painted benches, tables, and chairs now sit beneath a string of lights and on top of a vibrant asphalt mural.
21: I love it. I think it's very pretty, all the paint and all the colors, and there's more places to sit and hang out as a family and with friends.
22: I think it's terrific. These are really great colors. Blue is my favorite color, and it looks better than it did a few months ago, so it's awesome.
0: A ribbon-cutting ceremony and celebration will be held next Friday in Davis Square. James Rojas, WBZ, Boston's News Radio.
2: After an overhaul of the admissions process at Boston Latin School, black student enrollment there has more than doubled in 5 years. The Globe says in the most recent academic year, black students made up almost 16% of the student body, making the school's demographics closer to the city's itself, where just over 20% of residents are black. At the time, 5 years ago, black enrollment at Boston Latin was less than 8% 5 years back. In addition to the selection process, it's also now easier to take the entrance exam. Lawyers representing New York City Mayor Zoran Mamdani's administration are off to court tomorrow. They will be appealing a judge's decision that blocks the city's tax on second homes.
23: A group of property owners sued, claiming the city botched the rollout of the second home tax and did not narrow down the number of properties that qualify before publishing data on a website. A judge blocked the implementation of the tax, which would not have gone into effect until next year anyway. Mayor Mamdani.
24: We continue to be confident in the importance of a tax on secondary homes worth more than $5 million, the $500 million it would raise.
23: President Trump blasted the pied-à-terre tax, saying it'll ruin New York City, and he's looking into ways to get rid of it. In New York, I'm Scott Pringle.
2: And over in Hungary, the drought and heat wave in Europe is taking its toll on a nuclear power plant, which normally is cooled by the Danube River. Here's the AP's Lisa Dwyer.
25: Hungary is taking steps to raise the Danube River's water level to keep its only nuclear power plant running. Hungary's prime minister says persistent drought and heat waves have brought the river to record lows, threatening the POX nuclear plant's operations. The Soviet-built plant relies on the Danube to cool its reactors and is now operating at just over 10% capacity. Authorities will build a bed sill to raise water levels in an effort to ward off a complete shutdown of the plant, which supplies about a third of Hungary's electricity. Two large barges could also be sunk to raise water levels as well. I'm Lisa Dwyer.
2: All right, 3:48. Firefighters say they need your help to figure out what happened with a massive fire that gutted a vacant warehouse last week in Wakefield. The fire happened on Foundry Street last Friday afternoon. Because of the severe damage, officials say it makes it hard to figure out exactly where the fire started. If you have any video, photos, any other information about the fire, you are asked to call the Wakefield Fire Department. The pride of Vermont giving his home state yet another reason to be proud.
3: Noah Kahn's Folk and Fairways event is coming back. So on September 14th and 15th at Spruce Peak in Vermont, there will be a special acoustic performance from Noah, who is of course a local legend, plus some rounds of golf and maybe even you if you win the lottery. Fans have just 3 days to enter a big public ticket lottery to get into the event. Proceeds benefit Noah's Busy Head Project, which expands access to mental health care. Last year's festivities raked in more than $1 million. All told, the organization has raised nearly $7 million since 2023. Matt Shearer, WBZ, Boston's News Radio.
2: Overseas, Salzburg, Austria has been marking the 270th birthday of Wolfgang Amadeus Mozart. The celebrations, though, have hit a snag. 320 figures depicting the classical composer and his dog were unveiled last month, and now more than 200 of them are gone. 210, to be exact, of those gold statuettes have been missing for a couple days now, the artist suspecting organized theft. Despite the disappearing Mozarts, the exhibition is set to remain on display until the end of the month. Tonight's Powerball jackpot is eclipsing $1 billion. What would you do with $1 billion? Well, people are heading out to try their luck.
4: It was news to them.
5: No, I didn't know it. I didn't even know it was $1 billion.
6: You going out and getting tickets right now?
5: I probably will, though, you know?
4: Then he told his buddy, who was riding shotgun.
6: What do you got in your hand right there?
5: Powerball tickets. Two quick picks.
4: And sales started adding up.
7: Because it's going to be big, right?
4: You tell me, is $1 billion big?
7: All right. I'm in.
4: Millions of others, too. 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Can't tell the story without recognition.
5: It is what it is, but yeah, that's crazy. It's a lot of money.
6: What do you think about the odds of winning?
5: Pray. See, if you don't play, you don't play.
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5: You don't win.
7: Yeah, $1 billion is life-changing. I'm buying my ticket right now.
4: 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Boston's News Radio.
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2: 3:53, traffic and weather together time. The Subaru Retailers of New England all-wheel drive traffic on the threes. Gina, we are just seeing a lot of stop, not much go.
20: Yeah, that is the case just about everywhere we look right now, Nicole. But we are going to start with some good news. We cleared that earlier truck that was into the ditch on the turnpike eastbound before 495 in the Westboro stretch. So we're in recovery mode there. But boy, big time delays getting onto the turnpike on 495. You're almost back on that southbound side. You're almost back to 20 in Marlboro, and you're back to just
1: asked about West Main Street in Hopkinton. So some big time delays there westbound. You're also back almost to Route 9 approaching that earlier crash. And then if you're coming into the city on the eastbound side, very heavy now from Cambridge Street to Kenmore, and then eastbound inside the TED, we have a disabled vehicle right by the airport. TED westbound in the Sumner, back to the airport as well. 93 northbound, leaving the city off the Zakin Bridge, stop and go up to Spot Pond, Montville Ave to the Cloverleaf. Typical delays on that upper end of 128, especially that southbound side, very busy from 1A down to Lowell Street. We have two crashes in Methuen, one in the left-hand lane, 93 northbound at 213, the other one at 110. On the southbound side, just cleared a crash in Worcester at Grafton Street on 290 westbound, so you should be all set there. And if you're headed off the Cape, still again about a 3 miles delay at the Sagamore, about a mile and a half at the Bourne. 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Gina Tempesta, WBZ's Traffic on the 3s.
2: Okay, thanks so much. 3:54, time for the four-day WBZ AccuWeather forecast. 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
9: Under a partly to mostly cloudy sky tonight, it will become more humid with a thunderstorm around, especially after midnight. Lows range from 62 in the coolest spots inland to near 70 in downtown Boston. Warm and somewhat humid tomorrow with times of sun and clouds. There will be a thunderstorm around, especially during the afternoon and evening. High temperature tomorrow around 85. Partly cloudy tomorrow night, low 68 downtown, will be closer to 60 in most inland suburbs. Breezy and less humid Friday, sunshine and some clouds, might be a shower in spots, high 84. Then a beautiful day on Saturday with sunshine and low humidity, high 78. And Sunday looks like a pretty nice day as well. I'm AccuWeather meteorologist Brian Thompson, WBZ, Boston's News Radio.
2: Our temperatures outside right now, let's go take a look. We're at 86 degrees in Milton, and we're at 87 in Waltham. North of Boston in Melrose, you're at 84. In Boston right now at 3:55, it's 81 degrees.
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11: Game, set, match. Tennis legend Roger Federer is no longer a billionaire.
12: Federer's the champion, best player, without a doubt.
11: Yep, but Fed lost millions of dollars in one day yesterday when luxury sneaker brand On suffered a share price collapse because of soft sales. The experts say it was a 19% plummet that in the end cost Roger Federer $52 million. Fed has a widely publicized 2.5% stake in the company. Forbes now puts Roger Federer's net worth at $952 million. So he's, you know, still getting by. Drew Mulholland, WBZ, Boston's News Radio.
2: Okay, 3:56. Let's go talk about music, as today is National Vinyl Record Day. Of course, vinyl is pretty hot right now, but it was actually pretty big back in 1877 when it was invented by none other than Thomas Edison, the phonograph was. Now, vinyl records mostly left the mainstream back in the 90s. Again, they've been seeing a huge rebirth over the past 20 years. Since 2006, vinyl record sales have been increasing each and every year, and by 2020, more vinyl records were being sold than CDs. Gotta love it. 3:57 coming up in the news at 4 o'clock right here on WBZ News Radio. The latest as we keep an eye on the Lindsey Clancy trial and some changes coming at the White House. Stay with us.
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2: 81 degrees in Boston. It's 4 o'clock on this Wednesday afternoon, and it's good to have you with us. I'm Nicole Davis. Here is what's happening. Another day of testimony is underway in Plymouth Superior Court in the Lindsay Clancy murder trial. On the stand right now, the jury is hearing from medical examiner Dr. Barbara Olson. WBZ's Brooke McCarthy has more on what's happened so far today.
18: Emotional and disturbing testimony after lunch in the Lindsay Clancy trial. Her attorney, Kevin Reddington, saying at the start it wasn't necessary. But court proceeded with two medical examiners that performed autopsies on Cora and Dawson. Dr. Barbara Olson barely started her testimony before Lindsay became too emotional hearing about her kids.
19: And what about injuries?
21: All right, counsel, could we're going to take a break this time, all right?
18: At the start of Dr. Olson's testimony, Judge William Sullivan had a reminder for the jury.
21: The law says you must separate any emotional reaction on your part from the informational value and weight that the evidence produces.
18: Before this, the jury also heard from first responders and a mental health counselor who treated Lindsay weeks before she killed her three young children and what the defense says was a fit of over-medication and postpartum psychosis. Brooke McCarthy, WBZ, Boston's News Radio.
2: And officials have given us an update today on a death investigation that's been underway in Acton. Middlesex County DA Marion Ryan says 17-year-old Arjun Aravind is now charged with murdering his mother and brother yesterday at their home.
22: When Acton police arrived at the home, they located two victims, Siddharth Aravind, who was 14 years old, and his mother, Sudha Vahang Ketan, 45 years old, inside that house.
2: Ryan says the police went to the home on Martha Lane when the father called for a well-being check. Hours later, Arjun was arrested in Wayland, sitting in his mother's car in a parking lot. Officials say the teen had recently gone on ChatGPT.

0: and made some concerning searches about killing his family. We're watching a bit of a change at the White House. Today at 4:02, President Trump announcing on social media moments ago that Press Secretary Caroline Leavitt is leaving at the end of the month. He says the New Hampshire native wants to go spend more time with her family as she gave birth to her second child back in May. The president says she will now become an outside advisor for him. And New Hampshire's Attorney General says Adam Montgomery is coming back to the Granite State this month to kick off proceedings for his upcoming retrial. Union Leader reports Montgomery is currently serving time in Western Virginia. He could be back as early, though, as the 18th. He's set to appear for a scheduling hearing next month. Montgomery is set to be retried on a murder charge in the death of his daughter, Harmony, as after the state's highest court overturned the conviction earlier this year. It's 4:03. Traffic and weather together. We've got the Subaru Retailers of New England all-wheel drive. Traffic on the threes. Alrighty, Gina, what's going on?
1: Well, it's still a tough ride everywhere we look right now. Pretty much everywhere. Nicole, we're going to start on the turnpike westbound. It's going to slow you down Newton Corner to West Newton and then 95 to the barracks and then almost Route 9 out to 495. We had an earlier crash on the eastbound side before 495, so we had some residual delays there and still residual delays on 495, both north and southbound getting onto the turnpike from that earlier crash. Eastbound's going to slow you down at Newton Corner and then Cambridge Street to Kenmore. And then again inside the Ted Williams, we have a disabled vehicle right at the end of the tunnel at Logan and the westbound side, as well as the Sumner, jam-packed solid as you make your way back from Logan onto 93 southbound, leaving the city. And that's going to be slow. Lower deck, Sagan Bridge into the tunnel onto the expressway down to Columbia Road. Granted to the split, northbound Adams up to Neponset Mass Avenue. Let's see what the ride looks like as we continue that ride on 93. As we say good afternoon to Kristen Ack and the Needham Bank Traffic Journal Report.
2: Well, good afternoon, Gina, and it is slow going leaving the city here on 93 northbound. That goes up towards Spot Pond. More delays from before Montvale Avenue up past Commerce Way. Then we've got a left lane crash up at 213 in Methuen on the northbound side. That is you jam back beyond Dascombe Road, and there's a secondary crash in the backup as well. Kristen Ack and the Needham Bank Traffic Drone Report.
1: Also to the north of town, very heavy delays on Route 128 southbound from just about 1A down to Little Street. Typical delays through Waltham and Lexington, and then again from 3A up to about Salem Street, lower end of 128-95 southbound. Slow from Kendrick Street onto 93. 93 is busy onto 24. 24 is going to slow at the Horse Bridge and still looking at about a 3-mile delay, almost up to 4 miles now, actually, if you're headed off the Cape on the Sagamore Bridge, about a mile and a half at the Bourne. Gina Tempesta, WBC's traffic on the threes.
0: And for the rest of the afternoon into the evening, there is a chance you might see a couple of showers or thunderstorms pop up. We do have more humidity coming back into the area overnight, so it is going to be a bit more sticky. We have a low tonight about 62 inland, 70 or so in downtown Boston. Then for tomorrow, another warm and humid day. Thunderstorms are possible in the afternoon and early evening. We've got a high near 85. For tomorrow night, partly cloudy, low downtown, 68 degrees, close to 60 inland. And then on Friday, sun and clouds, not as humid, breezy with a couple of showers. We've got a high on Friday in the mid-80s. It's 88 degrees right now in Tewksbury, south of Boston, 86 in Bridgewater, heading over west of Boston, 81 in Franklin, and in Boston at 406. It is partly cloudy and 82 degrees. Now, summer is not over just yet, but Boston officials say it's already been one of the most successful ever. And they've got a good idea on how to keep that success going.
3: It was a roundtable of community leaders, business owners, and elected officials, hosted by Mayor Michelle Wu in a Hyde Park brewery. The consensus was clear. Boston's experience with 3 a.m. bar closings and social districts with outdoor drinking during the World Cup and Tall Ships events was a success.
4: We would like for this to be permanent, that the city of Boston and any other city who wants to have the option to opt into this can make that decision and therefore have the predictability to work with their businesses, not just for one summer, not just for one period of time and then worry about whether it goes away again, but to plan for many, many successful seasons of business and economic investment in the future.
3: To make 3 a.m. closings and social districts permanent, Boston needs to convince the state legislature and Governor Maury Healey to agree. In Hyde Park, Mike Macklin, WBZ, Boston's News Radio.
0: It's certainly important to make sure when you go back to school you have all the notebooks and backpacks, fun new lunchbox, good pens. But experts say kids also have to mentally prepare for that, too.
5: Mental health specialists say it's important for parents to read their kids' emotions, but not necessarily to give in to them.
6: It's so tempting as a parent to say, oh, okay, we'll take a mental health day today and be able to go tomorrow.
5: Pediatrician Dr. Molly O'Shea says that seems like a reasonable way to deal with a return to school.
6: When actually that reinforces the anxiety. anxiety. It makes

0: to 100 shooting stars an hour. Experts say, though, to ensure this, you're going to want to make sure you're as far away from light pollution as possible. 408, time for Bloomberg Business. Andrew O'Day, what happened in the past 20 minutes?
1: Yeah, Wall Street starts and ends today with a split. The Dow just couldn't hold on to its gain. It didn't lose a lot, down 22 points. NASDAQ up still a 0.5%, 143. S&P 500 up 20. These gains were just always a little shaky. More stocks rose overall than fell, as traders generally celebrated today's July Consumer Price Index, showing subdued retail inflation. But outside of Wall Street, inflation at 3.4% is still rising more quickly than average wages at 3.2%. Fear over the Cyclospora parasite has proven to be only a temporary problem for Cava, the chain whose restaurants had no tainted ingredients, as sales slipped late last month during the outbreak but have since recovered. The ongoing protein craze helped push Cava's comparable sales up 9% last quarter, and its stock finished up 14% today. Andrew O'Day, Bloomberg Business on WBZ, Boston's News Radio.
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12: I know everybody's talking about the Patriots' tougher schedule, bad offseason vibes, all those things, and they are true. But the fact of the matter is they have maybe the best young quarterback in the game.
13: That was NFL insider Adam Schefter on ESPN's Get Up today talking about the Patriots and Drake May, adding when you have a quarterback that talented, anything is possible.
12: They've added weapons. They have A.J. Brown. They have Romeo Doubs. And they have Drake May. He is the difference maker.

0: And no matter what else goes wrong, no matter what other injuries there are, if he continues ascending the way he has, the Patriots will be a contender for the next dozen years.
1: And with the team looking to snap a four-game losing streak, Ronair Suarez gets the ball for the Red Sox tonight in Toronto. Brian Antonelli, WBZ, Boston's News Radio.
2: 4:13, traffic and weather together every 10 minutes. We're watching them both. We've got the Subaru Retailers of New England all-wheel drive traffic on the threes. 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
3: Thanks, Nicole, and good afternoon. Going to start with some heavy volume for folks leaving the Cape right now. About 4 miles at the Sagamore Bridge. About 2 miles heating up on the Bourne side of things. Getting there is not too bad, though, if you're going to make your way down there off the Braintree Split. Just a little slow to 18 and a little sluggish through the Pembroke Stretch. The lower end of 128.95 southbound is going to slow you down from Kendrick Street to 93. 93 is busy onto 24. And 24 is going to slow you at the Horse Bridge. That is the ride to the south. Let's check that ride to the north of town with some problem spots on 93. Let's see how it's doing now with Kristen Ack and the Needham Bank Traffic Drone Report.
4: Well, Gina, a little bit of good news. They did clear the crash on 93 northbound up at 213 in Methuen. That had the left lane blocked for a while. That's gone, but you are still crawling from before Daskam Road in Andover up to where that had been. There had also been a secondary crash in the backup. It's also slow leaving the city on 93 northbound, heading up through Somerville, Medford, up toward Roosevelt Circle, again, Montvale Avenue, up past Commerce Way. Kristen Ack and the Needham Bank Traffic Drone Report.
3: And heavy delays on 128 southbound from 1A and down to Lowell Street. Typical delays through the Waltham and Lexington stretch on 95, 128, and then busy as usual through Woburn and Wakefield. The turnpike's going to slow you down, leaving the city now Newton Corner past the barracks and now from 9 to 495 from an earlier crash. Right after that on the eastbound side. And in Worcester, we have about a 20-minute delay with this new crash coming in on 290 westbound at Grafton Street. You're back to 140. Gina, 10 past to WBC's traffic on the threes.
2: All right, we had an eclipse out there today. You may or may not have been able to see it. It was not a full eclipse like they had in Europe, but still kind of cool. We had some glasses here in the newsroom. We checked it out. It was certainly fun. Later on today and into tonight, there is a chance you might see a couple of pop-up showers and storms. Right now, I'm watching the radar. I don't see anything happening here in Massachusetts at this point. New Hampshire and parts of Vermont, also parts of New York, seeing some activity. So we're going to keep an eye on that here for you on WBZ. And for tonight, after all that moves through, we've got a low near 62 inland, 70 downtown. And tomorrow, another sticky and warm day. Some thunderstorms in the afternoon and early evening, high near 85. For tomorrow night, partly cloudy, 68 downtown, 60 if you're north and west.
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2: 4:16 in Boston right now. We are looking at lots of sun out there. A little bit of a hazy situation from the wildfires out west. And we're at 82 degrees. Good afternoon. I'm Nicole Davis. Here are the five things you need to know. Court is done for the day in the Lindsey Clancy trial. The court taking two breaks after Clancy became too emotional hearing from medical examiners who performed autopsies on her kids. A teenager from Acton who allegedly used ChatGPT to search about killing his family is now charged with killing his mother and younger brother at their home. Black student enrollment at Boston Latin School has more than doubled in the past 5 years after an overhaul of admissions was done. And the Trump administration has banned Medicaid from covering gender-affirming care for minors. Attorney General Andrea Campbell says it is still protected under Massachusetts law. State rideshare drivers are trying to steer their brand new union through the jagged rocks and rapids of contract negotiations. Here's WBZ's Heil Schaffel.
6: For the first time ever in the United States, rideshare drivers are doing some collective bargaining. The newly formed Massachusetts App Drivers Union is entering negotiations today to hammer a contract out with Uber and Lyft. Executive Director Autumn Weintraub says money is on their mind.
7: You know, the pay has been going down so much. Drivers pay for their vehicles. They pay for the maintenance.
6: State Rep. Christopher Worrell used to be a driver himself.
8: An algorithm should never have more power over a worker's life than the worker does.
6: The drivers are also looking to be protected from what they see as a growing problem in Massachusetts, something called a deactivation.
7: Being on the app means the company can just turn the app off for any reason.
6: The union says the companies throw people off the app quite often without giving them a chance at due process. Kyle Schaffer, WBZ, Boston's News Radio.
2: Uber has not responded with comment. Lyft said it was going into bargaining in good faith. Jury selection starting today in California in the latest trial that claims Meta, the owner of Facebook and Instagram, deliberately designed its apps to be addictive to young kids.
9: Meta and other social media platforms like TikTok and Snapchat are facing thousands of lawsuits from families and school districts over child safety online. In recent days, a judge in New Mexico ruled against Meta, ordering it to pay hundreds of millions of dollars. And earlier this year, a jury in Los Angeles found Meta and Google negligent for designing apps that harmed a user. Now, this latest trial beginning in Oakland is in federal court against Meta after dozens of state attorneys general filed a lawsuit claiming Meta has used things like infinite scrolling and push notifications to get kids addicted to their platforms and have harmed child mental health. Alex Stone, ABC News.
2: A South Coast city has become the latest in Massachusetts to pull the plug on those Flock license plate readers. Here's WBZ's Matt Phipps.
10: The controversial technology has sent shudders up and down the spines of many critics who say their presence is an invasion of privacy and the cameras can detect more than just numbers on a license plate. Police in New Bedford put a temporary halt on the use of Flock cameras until they can come up with a more defined plan. The decision follows similar efforts in Cambridge, Littleton, Framingham, and Salem. Matt Phipps, WBZ, Boston's News Radio.
2: We've also learned at least one officer in New Bedford is on leave connected to allegations of inappropriate use of the Flock system. He's accused of using it to track an ex. We've been telling you about hacks against public water systems around the country, attacks which experts say could be connected to the Iranians. Here in Massachusetts, in response, state leaders say they're putting at least $2 million in grant money aside for upgrades, assessments, and risk mitigation. The money will go toward fortifying systems around the Commonwealth, emphasizing communities that are smaller, rural, and most in need. Treasurer Deb Goldberg says the state has been working closely already to deal with weak network security, outdated software, and a lack of cybersecurity training at those systems. Transit officials are out with a reminder. This is real life. This is not Subway Surfers. They're urging caution after a 12-year-old boy got seriously hurt.
11: Train surfing is something this Red Line rider would expect to see somewhere else, not here in Boston.
12: It's kind of crazy because I've only seen that in New York City, and I haven't seen it really here in Boston, and it was a 12-year-old, so I'm like, kids are really doing this? That's crazy, man.
11: It was Tuesday around 1 o'clock in the morning when transit police say the preteen climbed on top of a Red Line car that left JFK UMass Station and near Andrew Station fell off, leading to a serious but non-life-threatening head injury.
13: Obviously, several possibilities of why the kid was there at 1 o'clock in the morning, 12-year-old, and surfing a tree. It blows my mind that people would do something stupid like that.
11: Transit police say their thoughts and prayers are with the child and sincerely hope he makes a full recovery. In Dorchester, James Rojas, WBZ, Boston's News Radio.
2: And at 421, back in the day. Baby got back. This is a song you heard at parties and weddings, the club, and you're going to hear that today as well. As Sir Mix-a-Lot, the rapper behind Baby Got Back, is celebrating his 63rd birthday today. He won an Oscar for his work in Manchester by the Sea.
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2: Cambridge native Casey Affleck blowing out 51 candles on his cake this afternoon. And you've seen him in plenty of movies, including the Star Trek movies, playing Captain Pike.
16: Your aptitude tests are off the charts, so what is it? You like being the only genius-level repeat offender in the Midwest?
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1: 4:23, traffic and weather together time every 10 minutes. We're on top of it for you, and it's about that time of day, you know. The Subaru retailers of New England, all-wheel drive traffic on the threes. Frankly, Gina, it's been that time of day since like 1:30.
3: Yeah, it really started early this afternoon, that's for sure, with a lot of crashes. And most of them have been cleared out of the way. We just have a lot of volume out there. A couple of crashes on the board and a new disabled in a tough spot. We're just picking this one up in Nicole southbound inside the Tip O'Neill Tunnel before Purchase Street. Already busy there, as you can imagine. Lower deck, Sagan Bridge into the tunnel onto the expressway, past that disabled at Purchase, and then to Columbia Road, East Milton to the split, northbound to Adams up to Neponset, and then Mass Ave in. Very busy downtown. Sturrow Drive is back to Mass Ave. The Ted and the Sumner back to the airport and the Ted eastbound. We just cleared a disabled right at the end, so you're still jammed about halfway through, and still a tough one on 93 for folks trying to leave the city and beyond. Let's see how that looks now with Kristen Eck and the Needham Bank Traffic Drone Report.
4: Well, Jenna, you know, we got rid of one crash on 93 northbound up near 213 in Methuen, but there was a secondary crash that happened before you get to 495. It's shortly after 133, and that one is still there. We just drove past that. It's over on the right-hand side. State police are with that. We'll see who needs a tow and who does not. But everything is crawling from before Dascom Road right up past that crash up toward the Merrimack River at this point. Kristen Eck and the Needham Bank Traffic Drone Report.
3: And typical delays are really building on that southbound side of 128 from 1A down to Lowell Street through the Waltham and Lexington stretch on the northbound side, and then 3A up to Salem Street. And then busy on that lower end of 128 Kendrick Street, 95 southbound down to 93. 93 is busy onto 24. 24 is now a stop and go through the Avon stretch. Route 3 southbound a little bit busy through Marshfield and Kingston. And then not bad if you're headed on the Cape. Off the Cape, though, about 4 miles at the Sagamore, just about a mile at the Bourne. Gina Tempesta, WBZ's Traffic on the Threes.
1: 4:25, time for the four-day WBZ AccuWeather forecast. 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
5: It's going to be partly to mostly cloudy and more humid as we head through tonight with a thunderstorm around, especially after midnight. Lows range from 62 in the coolest spots inland to 70 in downtown Boston. Warm tomorrow and somewhat humid with times of sun and clouds. There could be a thunderstorm, especially during the afternoon and early evening. High tomorrow, 85. Partly cloudy tomorrow night. Lows will be down into the 60s. The humidity drops again as we head into Friday. Sunshine and some clouds. There will be a bit of a breeze, maybe a stray shower. High Friday, 84, and a beautiful day on Saturday. Lots of sunshine and low humidity. High Saturday, 78 degrees. I'm AccuWeather meteorologist Brian Thompson, WBZ, Boston's News Radio.
1: 4:26, let's go take a look at our temperatures out there right now. 81 in Marshfield, north of Boston, over toward Beverly Airport, you're at 83. West of the city in Orange, 82. In Boston at 4:26, we're at 82 degrees.
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1: It is 4:27. Some good news for the state's real estate market in New England business. The Massachusetts Association of Realtors now says closed sales, new listings, and median sales prices all increased last month. The median sales price is up almost 3% year over year. Condo sales prices went down by almost 1.5%. It is 4:27, just ahead in the news at 4:30. The latest on the Lindsey Clancy murder trial, that is done for the day. And an update on Nick Reiner.
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0: Saturday, August 29th, it's the debut of Bare Knuckle Fighting Championship in Massachusetts with the fights at Fenway Park. 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
1: At 4:30 in Boston right now, we've got partly cloudy skies, 82 degrees on this Wednesday afternoon. Thanks for joining us. I'm Nicole Davis, and here's what's happening. It's a very emotional day in the Lindsey Clancy murder trial, court having to take breaks twice as Clancy sobbed during testimony from two medical examiners who performed autopsies on her children. Now, earlier, we heard from Letitia Dukes. She's one of the mental health professionals who treated Clancy weeks before she killed her children. Dukes testified about a meeting she had with Clancy, and she says before they met, Clancy had had an especially tough few days.
14: Over the weekend, she had a difficult weekend, having intrusive thoughts about wanting to die, and that she had contacted Aspire Crisis Support. She met with the clinician virtually and was told that she did not meet the criteria for inpatient treatment.
15: Did you ever in this visit see signs of mania?
14: No.
15: And is that something you look for?
14: Yes.
15: And did you ever see signs of delusions or paranoia?
14: No.
15: How about psychosis?
14: No.
1: Clancy's attorney says she was suffering from postpartum psychosis and had been over-medicated. Prosecutors say she planned the killings before carrying them out and trying to take her life. At 4:31, we're learning more about a nightmare in Acton as a teenager is accused of killing his mother and younger brother.
16: PA Marion Ryan says it was a father who called police Tuesday after he couldn't reach anyone in his home on Martha Lane.
17: They located two victims, Siddharth Aravan, who's 14 years old, and his mother, Suda Vahankathan, 45 years old.
16: The DA says it's not clear how they died yet, but there were traumatic injuries. 17-year-old Arjun and his mother's car were missing. Wayland police spotted the vehicle and took the teen into custody early this morning. The DA says investigation so far has shown some concerning behavior,
17: including using the internet and ChatGPT to make searches for theoretical ideas or fantasy stories regarding the killing of his family.
16: The police chief says they're working with Acton Boxborough Public Schools to put supports in place for kids. Madison Rogers, WBZ, Boston's News Radio.
1: 4:32, developing news. Nick Reiner has now been indicted for the murders of his parents, director Rob Reiner, and his wife Michelle. He pled not guilty after the indictment was unsealed. New charges in the indictment adding the special circumstance allegation of lying in wait, which means if he's convicted, he could be eligible for the death penalty. The 32-year-old is accused of killing his parents, stabbing them to death in their California home back in December. 4:33, traffic and weather together time. Every 10 minutes, we're on top of things. The Subaru retailers of New England, all-wheel drive traffic on the threes. Can't we all just get along out there, Gina? What is all this?
3: It's a lot of volume out there. Lots of company to keep, that's for sure, Nicole. And still some trouble spots out there. Getting word of a crash coming in on the Tobin Bridge southbound. Looks as if it's probably before the center span. And then we have a disabled vehicle southbound right before Purchase Street inside the Tip O'Neill Tunnel. So that's going to slow you down. Lower Dexacom Bridge into the tunnel, past that disabled, and then down to Columbia Road, and then pretty much from Neponset right down to the split. Northbound Adams up to Neponset and then Mass Ave in. Stewart Drive is back to Mass Ave. The Ted and the Sumner are back to the airport, and still a tough one on 93 north of town. Let's see how that's looking now with Kristen Eck and the Needham Bank Traffic Drone Report.
4: Gina, we still have that crash on 93 northbound shortly after 133 in Andover. Two vehicles involved over on the right, along with state police. It has you jammed right back to the Wilmington lane drop. Now, once you finally get up beyond 495 on 93 northbound, things are starting to pick up speed a little bit heading up toward Methuen. Kristen Eck in the Needham Bank Traffic Drone Report.
3: And also to the north of town, 95 at northbound 128, getting word of a new crash by Trapello Road in Waltham. Very busy on that lower end of 128 from Kendrick Street, 95 southbound, getting onto 93. And the turnpike's all bogged down through Newton and then pretty much from 16 to the barracks. And then it's going to be a stop and go from the 27 overpass in the Wayland stretch, pretty much right out to 495. Also leaving the Cape about 4 miles on the Sagamore, about a mile and a half at the Bourne. Gina Tempesta, WBC's traffic on the threes.
1: 434 right now in Boston. We're looking at a pretty good day out there. If you're listening in New Hampshire, parts of Vermont, I am on the radar seeing some showers and storms. And later on this afternoon, some of those could pop up around here. More of a after dinner situation from what we're seeing in the forecast. So just be sure to keep that in mind. We do have some energy coming through, bringing in that humid air back, unfortunately. So tonight we have a low about 62 inland, 70 or so in downtown Boston. Now for tomorrow, mix of sun and clouds, warm, kind of humid again with a thunderstorm around, mostly in the afternoon and early evening hours, high 85. Tomorrow night, partly cloudy, low in the upper 60s downtown, near 60 inland. And then on Friday, sun and clouds, breezy, not as humid. And we've got a couple of showers potentially and a high near 85. Temperatures right now, 84 degrees in Natick, getting north of Boston in Wakefield, you're at 88. South of the city, 85 in Randolph, and in Boston right now at 435. Partly cloudy, a little bit cooler, breeze coming off the water at 10 miles an hour, you're at 81 degrees. Now, it started off as a normal commute on the expressway northbound today, getting into work. It quickly turned into chaos, a police chase unfolding right before drivers' eyes.
12: We now know that police were pursuing a vehicle believed to be involved in a suspected hostage by firearm situation. That's how police describe it. And drivers in Milton found themselves in the middle of a police chase right on the expressway. Madness, Kevin Brennan.
18: Craziness happened on the expressway, and guess who saw it all? Our own Kristen Eck here. Let's get the latest.
19: Oh my goodness, Kevin. I've been doing traffic for 29 years, and I've never seen a police chase through backed up traffic on the Southeast Expressway. That's what we just witnessed.
12: And Kristen Eck driving our WBZ Needham Bank traffic drone vehicle. And Kristen, now that the dust has settled, you found yourself right in the thick of this, as we heard there. A vehicle trying to get away. Very scary.
19: One point, it was directly next to us on the other side of the HOV lane wall. Thank goodness that wall was there, or we would have been involved in that too.
12: The driver gets out, tries to run, is quickly apprehended. He didn't get far. Police recover a firearm in the car. And we also now know the passenger in that car, who police say is the victim, was a woman who is pregnant. My goodness. The driver obviously facing very serious charges. Our WBZ traffic team, including Kristen Eck, great job as always. I'm Drew Mulholland, WBZ, Boston's News Radio.
1: It's true. You know, we've got you covered every 10 minutes right here in traffic on the threes. Next check coming up at 4:43. And if you want to see that video, by the way, go ahead to our Instagram. It's up there right now. You can find us at WBZ News Radio. Attorney General Todd Blanche today saying the Trump administration's anti-weaponization fund is officially dead. The fund was initially created to offer compensation for those who felt they were targeted by the Biden administration. Blanche insisting the idea is not coming back.
20: I have testified under oath that it's dead. I have testified in front of the House where I wasn't under oath, where I said it was dead. I have answered questions after my hearing where I said that it was dead. I have rescinded the order that that set up the weaponization fund, which means that it does not exist.
1: Many critics said those who were prosecuted for the January 6th attack on the Capitol would have been eligible for the fund. 4:38, time for Bloomberg Business. You know, Andrew O'Day, we were doing so well, and then the Dow decided to not do so well.
5: Yeah, it pooped the party, that's for sure. The Dow fell 22 points as most stocks on Wall Street rose today. The NASDAQ up 143, S&P 500 gained 20. A lot of that coming from optimism after today's consumer price index showing inflation getting a little bit tamer. The day after the latest reading of existing home sales showing demand still languishing, thanks in part to rising mortgage rates, we have a reading that shows mortgage rates easing a little. Mortgage Bankers Association says the average rate on the 30-year fixed loan slipped last week to 6.77% from 6.81 the week before. That was the highest in a year. And mortgage activity increased with purchase loan applications up 2.5%, refi requests up 5%. Andrew O'Day, Bloomberg Business on WBZ, Boston's News Radio.
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30: While eligible for a contract extension, Christian Gonzalez has been on the field for Patriots training camp until yesterday when he didn't participate in the team's joint practice with the Colts. ESPN's Mike Reese told the Pat McAfee show today it could be about the contract, but the cornerback also landed hard on his ankle during Monday's practice.
31: Up to this point, I will tell you, the fact that he has been a full participant and, in my view, their best player throughout training camp, if it was the contract, why he wasn't out there, that would be a sharp change in direction for him in terms of approach this training camp.
30: The Pats play their preseason opener tomorrow night at home against the Colts. Brian Antonelli, WBZ, Boston's News Radio.
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1: Already 4:43. The Subaru Retailers of New England all-wheel drive traffic on the threes. 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
3: Thanks, Nicole, and good afternoon. Well, we had a crash reported southbound on the Tobin Bridge. It actually is coming in on the northbound side. It's already busy there before the center span, and you are backing up to the loop ramp. The Ted and the Summer are also back to the airport. Lower deck, very busy into the Tip O'Neill. We have a disabled vehicle before Purchase Street in the tunnel, and then after that, slow going on to about Columbia Road on the expressway southbound, and then pretty much Granite to the split, northbound East Milton up to a new center lane disabled vehicle at Granite that's going to slow you down, and then Mass Ave in. Rest of your downtown ride, Stereo Drive is back to Mass Ave, and it's still busy for folks leaving the city on 93. Let's see how that's looking now and beyond the city as well, with a Kristen Ack of the Needham Bank Traffic Drone Report.
4: Gina, we're still seeing delays from just after 125 in Wilmington on 93 northbound. That goes right up toward the Merrimack River. We had an earlier crash up at 213. That's gone. The secondary crash that happened just after 133 in Andover should be clearing shortly. And also, leaving town is still on the busy side up through the Somerville-Medford stretch, heading up toward Roosevelt Circle. Kristen Eck in the Needham Bank Traffic Drone Report.
3: And better news for folks on 95, your 128 northbound ride cleared that earlier crash at Trapella Road. Still a little bit of volume there, kind of typical delays after that through Woburn and Wakefield. 128 southbound, very busy from 1A down to Lowell Street. Turnpike's pretty messy now from almost Market Street straight out past the barracks and then just about Route 9 to 495. Gina Tempesta, WBZ's traffic on the threes.
1: It's 4:45, and right now in Boston, we've got plenty of sun out there, a little bit of haze as we make our way into the evening from the Canadian wildfires. We are looking at temperatures in the 80s right now, getting down tonight to about 62 inland, 70 or so in downtown Boston, and we could have a couple of thunderstorms. I am starting to see some popping up to the north and west. Now, for tomorrow, somewhat humid, some thunderstorms are possible, mostly in the afternoon and early evening, a high near 85. For tomorrow night, partly cloudy, low in the 60s, and then on Friday, some clouds, a little less humid. We could see a few showers, high 85.
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1: 81 degrees in Boston right now, 4:46 on this afternoon commute. It's good to have you with us as we try to either make our way home or, if you're working tonight, go into the office. I'm Nicole Davis. Here are the five things you need to know. President Trump says Press Secretary Karoline Leavitt is leaving her job at the end of the month to spend more time with her family. Attorney General Todd Blanche reiterating this afternoon the president's controversial anti-weaponization fund is dead. Lindsey Clancy breaking down sobbing in court today. Medical examiners were testifying about performing autopsies on her children. A teenage boy is accused of murdering his mother and younger brother at their home in Acton. He's now under arrest. Davis Square in Somerville getting a much-awaited glow-up. And city leaders hope the renovations will have more people stopping by to support local business.
2: The corner of Elm Street and Highland Ave has more color and some more comfort features, like bright yellow benches, chairs, and tables sitting on top of a blue and pink mural.
6: This is very nice. I don't know who did this.
2: The city.
6: Oh, the city. It's very nice. And it's in a nice, accessible place.
7: It's a good effort. They should keep doing it.
2: This is part of the city's effort to make Davis Square more inviting. Plans are also in the works to add a new art piece at Statue Park, which has felt a bit less welcoming because of encampments that periodically reappear.
6: I mean, it's obvious. It needs to be cleaned up.
7: Sometimes you can feel a little unsafe or people are yelling and things like that, but other than that, I think all the efforts are good.
2: The city is throwing a ribbon-cutting ceremony next Friday to celebrate the summer glow-up effort. In Davis Square, James Rojas, WBZ, Boston's News Radio.
1: Meantime, thanks to a new push of grant money focused on business expansion projects, hundreds of new jobs are expected to be created right here in Massachusetts in the coming years. Governor Maura Healey announcing $6 million in grants are going to six projects overall around the state. She says the Business Builds Capital grants will lead to more than $300 million in private investment, which will help local companies expand, invest, and put down stronger long-term roots. Now, Now, the recipes from a now-closed beloved bakery in Framingham are getting new life on a smaller scale. WBZ's Heil Schaffel has that story.
8: The lines of the Framingham Baking Company became something of a viral sensation this winter as people waited for one last slice of their famous pizza. Now, two former employees have revived some of the bakery's recipes, but not the most well-known one.
9: The biggest question is the pizza, which we're not doing the pizza. Okay. But, I mean, it's all been positive.
8: Sisters Callie Bryan and Maggie Reardon run Big Girls Baking and mostly make cookies.
9: So I worked at the bakery as their cookie girl. I was the baker there. And then they closed, sadly. So now my boss nicely gave me all the recipes.
8: She says it's a way to keep a little piece of the beloved bakery going after its closure. They're slinging bakery favorites like Lemon Anise and Coconut Max cookies at the Framingham Farmers Market every week.
9: Like, some people did come into the bakery just for the cookies. They come by every week and they buy it, so.
8: Kyle Schaffel, WBZ, Boston's News Radio.
1: Now, there is some good news out today for people struggling to keep up with the rising cost of everyday life.
10: U.S. inflation slowed last month. Consumer prices rose 3.4% in July from a year ago, down slightly from 3.5% in June. But inflation is still higher than before the Iran war began in February, when it was 2.4%. Inflation has been pushed higher by a series of shocks to the economy, tariffs imposed last spring, higher gas prices, and a surge in investment of artificial intelligence infrastructure that has boosted computer chip prices. The key question for the inflation fighters at the Fed and for consumers struggling with high gas and grocery prices is how quickly those one-time effects will fade. I'm Lisa Dwyer.
1: It is 4:49. Other stories we're watching now. A popular late-night host is recovering from a sweaty workout in the Bay State this past week.
11: Did you see Seth Meyers on the Vineyard over the weekend? He ran the Chilmark Road Race 5K with his oldest son, Ash. Seth placed a respectable fifth in his age division. He joked that the secret to a top-five finish was simply running until the field got smaller. The former SNL cast member has a long connection to Martha's Vineyard. He owns a home on the island and got married there in 2013. Matt Shearer, WBZ. BZ Boston's News Radio.
1: Now, speaking of getting fit, BMI has been used for decades as a measure of your heart disease risk. It turns out your belly fat might be an even better indicator.
12: Researchers at Johns Hopkins University School of Medicine looked at 260,000 adults over 20 years and found that waist and waist-to-hip ratio was a much better indicator to forecast both heart and brain events. They say that's because body mass index can't tell whether a person has more fat sitting right below the skin or more visceral fat, the dangerous kind that surrounds internal organs in the abdomen. Their message is that we all need to reduce our obsession with BMI and body weight. The findings are published in the Journal of the American College of Cardiology. I'm Tammy Trujillo.
1: 450, the Kennedy Center in Washington is now being ordered to pay out more than $250,000 to a jazz musician. The organization sued Chuck Redd for pulling out of a concert at the venue after a rebranding to include the president's name. Redd had performed at the center's Christmas Eve concerts for years before that. The organization sued him, claiming breach of contract. The suit was thrown out back in June. The settlement will cover legal fees and costs. 4:51. Traffic coming up in 2 minutes. We've got the forecast after that.
29: 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That way, as soon as you start your car...
13: 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Thank you for getting your day started with us. Here's what's going on.
29: 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Start your car and start your day with WBZ, Boston's News Radio.
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1: 4:53, every 10 minutes, we are watching the highways for you. There's always something going on this time of day. The Subaru Retailers of New England, all-wheel drive, traffic on the threes. Here's Gina.
3: And thanks, Nicole, and good afternoon. Yeah, it's really busy on area roadways. Going to start off on the Turnpike westbound. Going to slow you down from Newton Corner past the barracks, well past the barracks, almost to Route 9, and then even out to about 85, a little break in the action, and then a little slow after that through the Westboro Service Plaza. So it's been a very rough afternoon with a number of earlier problems. And the eastbound side is going to slow you down coming into the city now, pretty much from Cambridge Street all the way to 93. Downtown Boston Stereo Drive is back to Mass Ave. The Ted and the Sumner back to the airport, and then northbound on the Tobin Bridge, we have a crash right before the center span. So that's bogging you down onto the loop ramp, as you can imagine. 93 northbound leaving the city. And that's going to slow you down just about Route 16 up to Spot Pond, Montvale Ave to the Cloverleaf at that upper end of 128. And then busy after that from the lane drop up to a earlier crash at the 213 in Methuen. So still in recovery mode there. Upper end of 128 busy through Waltham and Lexington. And then from Route 3 all the way up at 2 Salem Street and then 1A down to Lowell Street. Let's check that upper end of Route 3 while we're looking to the north with Kristen Eck in the Needham Bank Traffic Drone Report.
4: Gina, we're seeing delays from shortly after where you jump on from 128 in Burlington on Route 3 North. You're going to begin that up to the Concord before it breaks free. And then another slowdown from 495 in Chelmsford right up toward Drum Hill. Kristen Eck in the Needham Bank Traffic Drone Report.
3: And then if you're traveling southbound through the city, lower deck, Sacon Bridge into the tunnel where we just cleared an earlier disabled before Purchase Street, still slow after that to Columbia Road. And then southbound, as you continue that ride, it's going to be Neponset down to the split. Northbound is East Milton up to a central lane disabled. Looks as if they're getting ready to clear that, but it's still all bogged down at Granite Ave and then Mass Ave in. Gina Tempesta, WBC's traffic on the threes.
1: And at 4:55, time for the four-day WBC AccuWeather forecast. 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
19: The humidity will be back on the increase as we head into tonight with a partly to mostly cloudy sky. There will be a thunderstorm around, especially after midnight. Lows range from 62 in some of the coolest spots inland to near 70 in downtown Boston. Warm and somewhat humid tomorrow with times of sun and clouds. Could be a thunderstorm around, especially during the afternoon and early evening hours, high around 85. Turning out partly cloudy tomorrow night. Lows will be down into the 60s. Breezy and less humid on Friday. Sunshine and some clouds, might be a stray shower, high 84, and a beautiful start to the weekend on Saturday with lots of sunshine and low humidity, high 78. I'm AccuWeather meteorologist Brian Thompson, WBZ, Boston's News Radio.
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1: Boston sky watchers didn't have to go too far to catch today's celestial show.
21: Typically, it's a horrible idea to stare at the sun through a telescope, but not with these puppies.
22: This is a Unistellar EV Scope 2, so it can take the image that falls on that sensor and project it to an iPad, another tablet, a smartphone, or even the eyepiece itself.
21: The MIT astrogazers hosted a public viewing of this week's partial solar eclipse, offering safe, solar-filtered telescopes for anyone hoping to see the moon cross the sun. At peak, the moon covered about 16% of the sun as seen from Boston.
23: Not quite as good as it was a few years ago, but I think still exciting.
21: I spoke with David DePalma, one of the astrogazers who came out to watch.
22: Most of us are graduate students, but we do have undergraduates, we have employees, we also have general community members around MIT.
21: Boston's next sky event, a partial lunar eclipse, comes later this month on August 27th. In Cambridge, Jay Willett, WBZ, Boston's News Radio.
1: For Rod Stewart, it's time to slow things down a bit after a busy summer on the stage. He was set to perform through early September, including some dates in Mexico and a residency in Vegas. But now, the singer says he is canceling those remaining tour dates. He recently had a heart procedure, and while doctors say they're happy with his recovery, he does need about a month or so to fully recover before going back out on the stage. Stewart also canceling some performances earlier this year, including dates in Vegas, Cincinnati, and San Diego. 4:57 coming up in the news at 5 o'clock right here on WBZ. Taking precautions to try and fight back against cyber attacks on water systems in Massachusetts. We'll have more on that. Plus the latest on chaos on the expressway.
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5: 81 degrees over at Logan Airport right now. It's 5 o'clock on your Wednesday night. Thanks for joining us. I'm Nicole Davis. Here's what's happening. A suspect accused of trying to barge his way through rush hour traffic on the expressway northbound, trying to escape police, was expected to be arraigned today in Quincy. Police say at the time he was holding a pregnant woman hostage with a gun. Here's WBZ TV's Logan Hall.
6: The suspect crashed into a total of 8 vehicles while trying to evade police. Troopers apprehended the suspect and recovered a firearm from the vehicle. They also provided medical assistance to a victim who is a pregnant woman.
7: Oh, absolutely concerned. That person struck multiple vehicles. I'm sure that there must have been at least some minor injuries to those other drivers. A passenger in their own vehicle was injured and needed medical attention.
5: Kristen, of course, kept us updated about the expressway situation and its aftermath as it happened in traffic on the threes. You can see the video of that chase she took on our Instagram. It's at WBZ News Radio. President Trump announcing on social media today that Press Secretary Caroline Leavitt is leaving at the end of the month. He says the New Hampshire native wants to spend more time with her family. Of course, she gave birth to a second child back in May. The president now says that she will be an outside advisor for him. And another day of testimony is done in Plymouth Superior Court in the Lindsay Clancy murder trial.
8: Emotional and disturbing testimony after lunch in the Lindsay Clancy trial. Her attorney, Kevin Reddington, saying at the start it wasn't necessary. But court proceeded with two medical examiners that performed autopsies on Cora and Dawson. Dr. Barbara Olson barely started her testimony before Lindsay became too emotional hearing about her kids.
9: And what about injuries?
10: All right, counsel, we're going to take a break this time, all right?
8: At the start of Dr. Olson's testimony, Judge William Sullivan had a reminder for the jury.
10: The law says you must separate any emotional reaction on your part from the informational value and weight that the evidence produces.
8: Before this, the jury also heard from first responders and a mental health counselor who treated Lindsay weeks before she killed her three young children and what the defense says was a fit of over-medication and postpartum psychosis. Brooke McCarthy, WBZ, Boston's News Radio.
5: Already 5:03. Let's get right back to those highways now. 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Experience the difference.
11: Thanks, Nicole. Good.

0: Afternoon. Yeah, it's a very tough ride in the downtown stretch. We're going to start off with this Tobin Bridge northbound ride. It's a crash right before the center span, and you're backing onto the loop ramp. Very heavy delays on Storrow Drive back to Mass Ave. Even that westbound ride is going to slow you down from about Beacon Street to Mass Ave, the Sumner, and the Ted back to the airport. The Ted eastbound is also heavy about halfway through. Lower Deck, Sega Bridge, into the tunnel, onto the expressway, stop and go right down to Granite Ave. Now East Milton to the split, northbound split, up to a disabled vehicle in the center lane at Granite, and then Mass Ave in, and then 93 northbound leaving the city. Typical delays as you leave from the Zakim Bridge up to just about Medford Square, and then Spot Pond to the Cloverleaf, heavier from the lane drop up to 213 in Methuen. And now on the southbound side, we have a new crash coming in at 213 in Methuen as well. And then let's take a look at the rest of that ride to the north on that upper end of Route 3. See how that looks now with Kristen Knack and the Needham Bank Traffic Drone Report.
1: We're still seeing a slow go of it, Gina, on Route 3 northbound from just after 128 in Burlington up toward Concord Road and Billerica. More slowdowns, 495 up toward Drum Hill before you break free on your way up to Tingsboro. Kristen Ack in the Needham Bank Traffic Drone Report.
0: And then that lower end of Route 3 actually is not too bad. A little slow going from the Braintree split pretty much down to Union Street, maybe a tap of the brakes by 3A. And then if you're leaving the Cape, that's a different story. Still about 3.5 miles at the Sagamore, about a mile at the Bourne. Gina Tempest at WBC's Traffic on the 3s.
2: Okay, thank you both. 504, we are doing fine weather-wise outside right now. It's not as humid, it's not as uncomfortable, it's not as hot as it's been. We do, though, to the north and west, have some showers and thunderstorms percolating a little bit. Seeing quite a cell moving through central Vermont right now. And later on this afternoon and evening, getting into the later overnight hours, we could have a couple of those making their way through our neck of the woods. And temperatures tonight getting down to about 62 inland, 70 downtown in Boston. For tomorrow, the humidity comes back. We could have a couple of storms, mostly in the afternoon and early evening. We have a high tomorrow, 85. Now, for tomorrow night, partly cloudy, low 68 downtown, 60 if you're inland. Keep in mind, we could have a little bit more of that wildfire smoke tomorrow as well, so we could have a little bit of a haze into tomorrow night. Friday, sun and clouds, breezy, not as humid, a couple of showers and a high 84. It is 84 right now in Abington. Getting north of Boston, you're at 86 in Burlington, 84 in Weston and in Boston at 505. It is partly cloudy, slightly hazy, and 81 degrees. The summer, of course, is not done yet. We don't want to rush it. But Boston officials say it's already been one of the most successful ever. The question is, how do we keep that going?
3: It was a roundtable of community leaders, business owners, and elected officials hosted by Mayor Michelle Wu in a Hyde Park brewery. The consensus was clear. Boston's experience with 3 a.m. bar closings and social districts with outdoor drinking during the World Cup and Tall Ships events was a success.
4: We would like for this to be permanent, that the city of Boston and any other city who wants to have the option to opt into this can make that decision and therefore have the predictability to work with their businesses, not just for one summer, not just for one period of time and then worry about whether it goes away again, but to plan for many, many successful seasons of business and economic investment in the future.
3: To make 3 a.m. closings and social districts permanent, Boston needs to convince the state legislature and Governor Maury Healey to agree. In Hyde Park, Mike Macklin, WBZ, Boston's News Radio.
2: A new survey by a Harvard professor shedding light on the child care crisis here in Massachusetts. The Globe says Jeff Liebman, a public policy professor, came to the conclusion that our child care workers have to be paid more. He says doing so will encourage people to enter and stay in the field and expand the number of child care seats available. The survey found 89% of Massachusetts mothers would use formal child care if they could just afford it. He adds the state needs to help subsidize wages because parents in Massachusetts already pay some of the highest costs for child care in the country. Meantime, as high school football practices start around the country, a sports medicine specialist says you should know these facts about concussions. Stephen Line from Texas A&M says the symptoms include neck pain, confusion, headaches, and not following directions after taking a hit to the head.
5: It's very easy for me to be able to, you know, say, hey, yeah, this could be a concussion. I'm going to pull you out of the game. But one of my biggest challenges as a sports medicine physician is to say, is this a concussion or is this something that's not? And you can actually get back to playing.
2: Line says a sideline exam will check for eye movement, pain, and memory loss in order to diagnose any potential concussion. He says there's no set number of concussions for a player to be disqualified from a sport, but if somebody's had three or four, they really need to be careful moving forward. It's 5:08, time for Bloomberg Business. Mixed bag on Wall Street today, Andrew O'Day.
6: Yeah, mixed indeed. The Dow was the spoiler. It lost 22 points, even as most stocks rose overall. The NASDAQ gained 0.5%, 143, S&P 500 up 20. A weight loss drug that has shown strong promise in trials is fueling a large and growing black market. And now Eli Lilly, hoping to get that drug approved, is escalating the fight. It is filing lawsuits against U.S. businesses that sell retatrutide illegally and asking regulators to do more. Lilly calls the illicit market an urgent public

0: crisis because compounded versions of retatrutide, which is not yet approved anywhere in the world, are being administered without proper medical oversight. Andrew O'Day, Bloomberg Business on WBZ, Boston's News Radio.
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10: The Red Sox will look to snap their four-game losing streak tonight when they play the Blue Jays at 7:07. And since being traded from Baltimore to Boston, several of Adley Rutschman's former Orioles teammates have talked about how disappointed they were to see him go, including pitcher Kyle Bradish.
11: Definitely difficult, and it's tough to kind of get behind the business side, but also understand the personal side of, like, that's our guy, and now you see him in a different uniform.
10: That was Bradish on Foul Territory TV, who was then jokingly asked if he's going to throw at his former teammate when they eventually play each other.
11: Yeah, I texted him, telling him, going to miss you, wish you the best of luck, and be on the lookout for that front hip sinker. So if it doesn't sink, we'll see what happens.
10: Brian Antonelli, WBZ, Boston's News Radio.
12: Let's get to the roads again at 5:13. Traffic and weather together every 10 minutes. the Subaru Retailers of New England all-wheel drive traffic on the threes. 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
13: Thanks, Nicole. We're still seeing some very heavy-duty delays downtown Boston, including this crash in the clearing stages northbound on the Tobin Bridge before the center span. You're all jammed on the loop ramp. As you can imagine, Storrow Drive is back beyond the BU Bridge, and the Sumner and the Ted back to the airport. The Callahan's about halfway through, as is the eastbound side of the Ted. So

0: If you're headed over to Logan, give yourself some extra time today. Lower Deck, Sachem Bridge into the tunnel, stop and go onto the expressway right down to Greenwich, East Milton to the split, northbound Furnacebrook up to Greenwich, then Mass Ave in 93 northbound, busy leaving the city off the Sachem Bridge right up to just about Medford Square, and then Montvale Ave to the Cloverleaf approaching that upper end of 128. And that's where we find Kristen Eck in the Needham Bank Traffic Drone Report.
1: It's a pretty long ride here, Gina, on 128 northbound. Delays start back around the Mass Pike and continue a good deal of the way up into Linfield. Now, southbound on 128, that's still tough. 1A in Beverly down past the North Shore Mall slows down again in the Linfield-Wakefield stretch, heading down past Washington Street one more time, 4 and 225 in Lexington down toward Winter Street in Waltham. Kristen Eck in the Needham Bank Traffic Drone Report.
0: And then if you're trying to leave the city on the turnpike westbound, that's going to slow you down Newton Corner to West. Newton and then 95 past the barracks, then stop and go after that pretty much all the way out to 495 with very little relief there eastbound. Now we're getting word of yet another crash at 495 in the Westboro stretch. We had one there for several hours earlier today. It had things all bogged down on 495 and really 495 feeling the heat right now. That at southbound ride, you're almost back to Route 20 and also to the west of town on 290 westbound. We have a new crash coming in at East Central Street in downtown Worcester. Gina Tempesta, WBC's traffic on the threes.
2: Now, we had that partial solar eclipse earlier, but then tonight we are expecting to see the peak of the meteor shower that's been making its way through. So keep that in mind. We could have some clouds, maybe a couple of pop-up showers and storms. But for the most part, if you time it right, you can get outside and you can definitely see a gorgeous show of shooting stars. Now, later on tonight, we have a low just about 62 inland, 70 in downtown Boston. For tomorrow, sun and clouds, the humidity returns, a couple of thunderstorms around later in the day, a high 85. And then for tomorrow night, partly cloudy, 68 downtown, 60 if you're inland.
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2: At 5:16 in Boston right now, it is quiet outside. We've got mostly sunny skies and not too humid just yet. And the wind in some areas is shifting off the water. And so that's got us a little bit cooler in Boston right now. Partly sunny and 80 degrees. Good evening. I'm Nicole Davis. Here are the five things you need to know. President Trump saying today Press Secretary Karoline Leavitt is leaving her job at the end of the month to spend more time with her family. An Acton teen is accused of killing his mother and younger brother in their home. Lindsey Clancy's murder trial today going into recess twice as she sobs in court during testimony about her children's autopsies. And Governor Maura Healey today criticizing the president's decision to overhaul the childhood vaccine schedule, saying Massachusetts will rely on scientific guidance. New Bedford, the latest city in Massachusetts to stop using those flock license plate detection systems. Here's WBZ's Matt Phipps.
4: The controversial technology has sent shudders up and down the spines of many critics who say their presence is an invasion of privacy and the cameras can detect more than just numbers on a license plate. Police in New Bedford put a temporary halt on the use of flock cameras until they can come up with a more defined plan. The decision follows similar efforts in Cambridge, Littleton, Framingham, and Salem. Matt Phipps, WBZ, Boston's News Radio.
2: Now, at least one member of the New Bedford Police Department has been put on leave over inappropriate use of that system. Meantime, when it comes to the World Cup, dozens of children are now back with their families after they were recovered following anti-human trafficking operations in Greater Boston. Officials with the U.S. Marshals Service say 48 missing and endangered kids between 12 and 17 years old were found. Some of them were outside Massachusetts. The kids were recovered through Operation Yellow Card, which involved the state police and Boston police. The operation also generated investigations involving child exploitation, kidnapping, and human trafficking. Nick Reiner today indicted in the murder of his parents, actor and director Rob Reiner and photographer and producer Michelle. The couple you might remember was found stabbed to death in their home in California back in December.
5: The charges in this indictment are essentially the same as what he was originally charged with, the murder of his parents. They added one special circumstance of lying in wait. He was already charged with multiple murders and using a knife as special circumstances. Essentially what this does is allows the prosecution to bypass a preliminary hearing and go right on to the trial. Not much else changes in this, but he has now been indicted.
2: That is ABC's Alex Stone reporting there from Los Angeles. And the union leader reporting today, Adam Montgomery, is coming back to New Hampshire this month ahead of his retrial on second-degree murder charges for the death of his 5-year-old daughter, Harmony. He is right now in prison in Virginia.

0: Back in June, the New Hampshire Supreme Court overturned his conviction on second-degree murder charges, saying he should have had separate trials for second-degree assault and second-degree murder. He is still serving 11 years for abuse of corpse, falsifying physical evidence, and witness tampering in Harmony's death. Her body has never been found. It is 5:19, and today was an historic day for rideshare drivers in Massachusetts.
1: Before he was a state rep, Christopher Worrell used to be a rideshare driver.
2: That seat wasn't given. We earned that. Yeah.
1: He was here to show his support for the brand new Mass App Drivers Union as the drivers there begin to bargain for a contract for the first time in U.S. history. At least two issues are at the top of the list for the 70,000 drivers in Massachusetts.
3: Cada día ganamos menos dinero y vivimos con la dificultad.
1: In Spanish, driver Altagracia says pay has been shrinking for years, and she lives in constant fear of something called deactivation. Union Executive Director Autumn Weintraub says companies can cut drivers off from their livelihood on flimsy evidence with no warning.
4: And it is rampant in Massachusetts. A huge number of drivers are unfairly deactivated or really have no recourse.
1: Kyle Schaffel, WBZ, Boston's News Radio.
0: Now, Uber has not responded to comment. Lyft, though, has said it is committed to helping drivers while keeping the app affordable. This is not Subway Surfers, but unfortunately a 12-year-old decided to try to recreate the game himself and is now recovering after falling off the top of a moving Red Line train.
5: Transit police say they are still investigating all the facts and circumstances that led to this train surfing incident. It began right here at the JFK UMass station around 1 o'clock in the morning and ended with a 12-year-old with a serious head injury. Red Line riders are still wrapping their heads around this kind of behavior.
6: I heard he fell on the tracks while surfing. Yeah, it was... I could imagine that, you know? Yeah, it survived too.
7: Something you see like Chicago, New York, whatever else, but I've never heard of it in Boston.
8: I didn't know kids even did this, like, in Boston. I thought it was more, like, in bigger cities, like New York City, for example. So when I heard about this one going on, I was like, wow, I was in a really big shock.
5: The boy's injury is considered non-life-threatening. Police say this underscores the inherent extreme danger of train surfing. In Dorchester, James Rojas, WBZ, Boston's News Radio.
0: 5:21, a high school football player in Arkansas. Well, you could say he found something that was definitely not supposed to be in his helmet.
9: It happened during practice at Maumelle High School right outside Little Rock. The player felt something weird in his headgear during warm-ups last week and brought his helmet to one of the assistant coaches. Inside, behind some padding, there was a slithering 2-foot-long cottonmouth, one of the most venomous snakes in North America. Animal control had to submerge the helmet in water to get it to come out. The player grabbed another helmet and continued practice. Sherry Preston, ABC News.
0: 5:21. We've got traffic coming up.
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11: There are some decisions most of us recognize as important, but only after enough time has passed. 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
0: And at 5:23, it's traffic and weather together time. The Subaru Retailers of New England all-wheel drive traffic on the threes. Gina, my goodness, where do we even start?
14: Yeah, it's really busy out there. We're going to start, unfortunately, with a new crash coming in involving a rolled-over vehicle, Nicole, on 295 northbound G. just before 95 in the Attleboro stretch. Also still very busy for folks leaving the Cape to the south of town, about 3 miles at the Sagamore, about a mile at the Bourne, headed off Cape, headed onto the Cape. Really not too bad. Even Route 3 has it eased off pretty nicely. The 24 ride is a little bit busy at coming off of 93 to the Horse Bridge. We'll tap the brakes again in Avon, and then that lower end of 128. And that's going to be a slow roll from Kendrick Street to get onto 93. Now, north of town, if you're headed out of the city, we just cleared that crash off the Tobin Bridge, so that's getting better. And then it's still going to be very tough, though, 93 northbound, leaving the city, not helping. A new crash coming in before Route 16 in the Medford stretch, so you're all bogged down there. Then Montvale Ave to the Cloverleaf. Let's see how the ride looks on Route 1 if you're trying to leave the city now after the Tobin Bridge, with Krista Deck and the Needham Bank Traffic Drone Report.
15: Well, you know what, Gina? That crash that just cleared off the Tobin Bridge helped clear things out farther north on Route 1, so there's no backup at the moment getting by Route 60 in Revere. We'll see if that returns as folks surge forward from the Tobin up to that spot where the right lane goes away. And then farther up in the Saga stretch, the only delay at the moment is from the Linfells Parkway up to Walnut Street. Kristen Eck in the Needham Bank Traffic Drone Report.
14: And also to the north of town, 93 southbound, we have a crash before 213 in Methuen. That's been a hot spot all afternoon. Turnpike eastbound, another hot spot, a crash before 495 in Westboro. That's affecting your 495 ride. And we have a crash in the downtown Worcester stretch on 290 westbound, getting by East Central Street. Last we heard, left lane is shut down there. Gina Tempesta, WBC's Traffic on the Threes.
9: Alrighty, 525, time for the four-day WBZ AccuWeather forecast, brought to us by John Sewer and Drain Cleaning. Brian Thompson back from AccuWeather. And Brian, I am seeing a little bit of a thunderstorm and shower activity popping up, but not around here right now.
16: Yeah, it's still off to our north, Nicole. We have a few showers and storms through southern parts of Vermont and New Hampshire, but that threat is going to eventually migrate southward here as we head through tonight as the humidity starts to increase. It's been a nice day today. The humidity stayed low, but again, the humidity will be back on the increase tonight with more clouds rolling on in as well, as it's been pretty sunny across most of the area through the day as well. So we'll have lows ranging from 62 in the coolest spots inland tonight to around 70 in downtown Boston. The best chance for a shower storm tonight will be around after midnight, and we still can have a thunderstorm tomorrow. Best chance likely during the afternoon and early evening hours. Will be warm and somewhat humid with some sunshine, a high around 85. Partly cloudy tomorrow night, lows down into the 60s as the humidity starts to drop a little bit, and it will be noticeably less humid on Friday. Will be breezy with sunshine and some clouds, might be a stray shower. High Friday 84, and a beautiful day Saturday. Lots of sun, low humidity, high 78. Sunday's looking pretty nice as well. I'm AccuWeather the meteorologist Brian Thompson, WBZ, Boston's News Radio.
9: All right, thanks so much, Brian. Right now at 526 in Boston, it's 80.
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9: Time for New England business. Maine state regulators are giving the go-ahead for York Hospital to join the Maine Health System. Maine Health says the approval now gives them the clearance to bring the teams together for listening, learning, and building on the strengths that already exist. York Hospital leaders have been pushing for the acquisition. They say they're worried about the hospital's future due to higher labor costs, increasing payer denials, and escalating pharmaceutical and supply expenses. The transaction is expected to close on October 1st. It is 5:27, just ahead in the news at 5:30 here on WBZ. The latest in the Lindsay Clancy murder trial and murder charges against a teen from Acton.
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2: 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The dot-com boom began, and John Sununu was elected to Congress. 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
3: I'm Chris Pappas, candidate for U.S. Senate. 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
0: It's 5:30 in Boston right now. We have some clouds, a little bit of haze out there. It is 81 degrees. 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Good evening. I'm Nicole Davis. Here's what's happening. Another day of testimony is done in Plymouth Superior Court in the Lindsay Clancy murder trial. Today we heard from two medical examiners who performed autopsies on two of Clancy's children. The court had to go into break twice because Clancy became so upset. Before this, Letitia Dukes, a mental health counselor who had treated Clancy weeks before the deaths of the children, was asked by the prosecution today about the last time she spoke with Clancy.
23: On that last visit that you had with her, she reported doing things outside of the home, right?
24: Yes.
23: And that stood out to you?
24: Yes.
23: As what?
24: As an improvement in mood and ability to connect with others.
0: The prosecution maintains Clancy planned the murders of her children before trying to take her own life. Her attorneys maintain she was over-medicated and being poorly treated for postpartum psychosis. It's 5:31 in Acton. A 17-year-old is accused of killing his mother and 14-year-old brother. A district attorney says he was using an AI chatbot to create stories about the death of his family. Here's WBZ's Madison Rogers.
25: We are at the beginning of a very dark and long process
26: of coming to terms with this and thinking about how to heal the community. Middlesex DA Marion Ryan announcing murder and assault charges against 17-year-old Arjun Aravind after his 14-year-old brother, Siddharth, and his mother, Sudha Venkatesan, were found dead in their home.
25: The investigation has so far shown that Arjun had recently been demonstrating some concerning behavior,
26: including using the web and ChatGPT, she says, to make searches for theoretical ideas or fantasy stories about killing his family.
25: Asking questions, creating characters, asking what about this if this happened to that. And they appear to relate to his family not surviving.
26: The teenager was arrested in Wayland after police spotted the vehicle. Madison Rogers, WBZ, Boston's News Radio.
0: Search teams in Colombia still looking for survivors in the rubble of that powerful earthquake that hit the country back on Monday. Certainly a test for Colombia's new president as the government scrambles to make sure aid gets to where it has to go. Close to 200 people have been killed. Civilian-run databases say thousands are still missing. And a new federal lawsuit accuses the Trump administration of violating the First Amendment, despite charging money for early access to his Truth Social posts before they go public.
27: The lawsuit is challenging what it described as a, quote, profoundly corrupt plan from Trump's social media company to sell early access to the president's social media posts for reportedly up to $100,000 a month. Two media organizations filed the lawsuit in New York federal court, arguing that the First Amendment guarantees equal access to the president's public announcements. Trump has frequently taken to his social media platform Truth Social to make market-moving announcements like military decisions and tariffs, and his company argued that getting early access to those posts, even milliseconds faster, could help investors make millions. Peter Harlamus, ABC News, New York.
0: At 5:33, traffic and weather together time, the Subaru Retailers of New England, all-wheel drive traffic on the threes. I was a crash, Gina, where would I be right now?
14: You would be to the south of town right now. Nicole, we have a rolled over vehicle on 295 actually, on the northbound side after Route 1 in Attleboro. Only the breakdown lane is getting by there. And if you were a car fire, Nicole, you'd be in Mansfield, fully engulfed. This is 495 southbound, getting by a 140 in Mansfield. Again, just coming into us. We do not have a lane closure on that yet. We'll keep you updated on that. If you're looking to head off the Cape, we still have about a 3 mile backup at the Sagamore, less than a mile at the Bourne, so that's looking a little bit better. And Route 3 southbound's really not too bad getting there. That lower end of 128, that's a little slow. Kendrick Street getting on to 93, and typical delays on 93 getting on to 24. Now, to the downtown stretch, if you're coming into the city eastbound on the Turnpike, you're all jammed up from Market Street, actually, 293. It's all jammed up on Storrow Drive back beyond the BU Bridge, and it's tough getting out of the city on 93. Let's see how that looks now with Kristen Eck in the Needham Bank Traffic Drone Report.
15: Yeah, Gina, it's still crawling off the upper deck from back around the Zakin Bridge in the O'Neill Tunnel. That goes up into the Somerville stretch, up past Mystic Ave and Route 16 in Medford. I had gotten picked up a word of a crash up before Medford Square, so that's kind of what's holding things back there. It is slow again up around Montvale Avenue, heading for the Cloverleaf, and then one more time up before Daskam Road in Andover, and you're going to be in on-again, off-again slowdowns right up across the Merrimack River. Kristen Eck and the Needham Bank Traffic Drone Report.
14: Yeah, and a lot of volume still on that upper end of 128, especially the southbound side, 1A down to Lowell Street. Gina Tempesta, WBC's Traffic on the 3s.
9: It is 5:35, and right now in Boston, we are doing okay weather-wise. I am keeping an eye on the showers and storms popping up to the north and west. Later on tonight, we could see more of those coming through, especially after midnight. Low ranging 62 if you happen to be north and west, about 70 downtown. More humidity out there tomorrow with a mix of sun and clouds. Thunderstorms are possible, mostly in the afternoon and early evening, a high near 85. Tomorrow night, partly cloudy, low 68 downtown, 60 if you're inland. Sun and clouds on Friday, breezy, not as humid, a few showers in spots, and we have a high near 84. 86 degrees right now as we get into Woburn, south of Boston, 84 in Bridgewater, west of Boston in Framingham, we're at 82. In Boston at 5:35, it is partly cloudy and 81 degrees. Well, something hot is coming out of the oven in Framingham, and it pays tribute to a recently closed bakery.
1: Two former employees at the beloved Framingham Baking Company have started a mini bakery of their own. The FBC was best known for its pizza, creating huge lines this winter when they closed. But before you ask, they aren't bringing that back.
4: It's like you need those pans in that oven. If you don't have those pans in that oven, it's not Framingham Bakery pizza.
1: Callie Bryant was the cookie baker there, and Maggie Reardon worked there too. They founded Big Girls Baking after their boss, Joan Thomas, gave them the old bakery recipe book.
4: So we have the lemon and the anise cookies. Those are a bakery fan fave. Then we have the chocolate chip, the coconut max.
1: She says the recipes are basically identical, but she makes her own little tweaks.
4: So, I mean, now that I have them, I can tweak them. Like, I use salted butter instead of unsalted.
1: The two former employees say this is a way to keep part of the bakery going. You can find this window to ovens past at the Framingham Farmers Market every week. Kyle Schaffel, WBC, Boston's News Radio.
9: By the way, if you love tomatoes, this is good news for you. A brand new study finds if you eat them daily, it can decrease fat buildup in your liver. The study, conveniently out of Italy, says raw tomatoes have an antioxidant inside called lycopene, and that fights inflammation. The study did focus mostly on men under 65, so scientists say more inclusive and bigger studies have to be done. You might have looked up at the sky this afternoon and noticed something was kind of off. You certainly were not imagining it. It was a special day.
5: We're trying to show everyone what the eclipse looks like, but safely. So we have these telescopes that have the protective filters so everyone can look at the sun.
6: The MIT astrogazers set up solar-filtered telescopes on campus, giving visitors a safe way to watch the moon slide in front of the sun, with about 16% of the sun's disk blocked out at the eclipse's peak in Boston.
7: Particularly, it shows when hydrogen is being ionized actively. So this reveals a layer of the outer sun called the chromosphere, and lets us see more details that are normally hidden by the photosphere beneath it, which is where the bulk of the sun's light comes from.
6: While Boston missed out on the total eclipse crossing places like Iceland and Spain, stargazers say there's another reason to look up soon, a partial lunar eclipse arriving later this month. At Kendall Square, Jay Willett, WBZ, Boston's News Radio.
9: 5:38, time for Bloomberg Business.
8: After struggling out of the pandemic, McDonald's and Burger King have found firmer footing on sales thanks to back-to-basics efforts, including value meals. But their rival Wendy's is still struggling. Today, though, a piece of tantalizing news for the home of the Baconator. Financial Times first to report that Trian Fund Management, controlled by activist investor Nelson Peltz, is preparing a bid to buy out Wendy's and take it private. Shares of the company rose 15%. As for Wall Street, traders headed both ways. Dow lost 22 points. NASDAQ rose 1.43%. S&P up 20. Andrew O'Day, Bloomberg Business on WBZ, Boston's News Radio.
0: It is 5:39. Coming up, we have traffic and weather together at 5:43. After that, just ahead in the news at 5:45, the latest on the Senate race here in Massachusetts, and also the update on Powerball. Yeah, you still have a chance.
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20: I know everybody's talking about the Patriots, tougher schedule, bad offseason vibes, all those things, and they are true. But the fact of the matter is they have maybe the best young quarterback in the game.
28: That was NFL insider Adam Schefter on ESPN's Get Up today, talking about the Patriots and Drake May, adding, when you have a quarterback that talented, anything is possible.
20: They've added weapons. They have A.J. Brown. They have Romeo Doubs. And they have Drake May. He is the difference maker. And no matter what else goes wrong, no matter what other injuries there are, if he continues ascending the way he has, the Patriots will be a contender for the next dozen years.
28: And with the team looking to snap a 4-game losing streak, Ronair Suarez gets the ball for the Red Sox tonight in Toronto. Brian Antonelli, WBZ, Boston's News Radio.
0: 5:43, traffic and weather together time. The Subaru Retailers of New England, all-wheel drive, traffic on the threes. Now, Gina, last time we talked, we had a fully engulfed car fire in Mansfield. What's going on?
14: It's still fully engulfed from what we can see. Do not have a lane on it yet, Nicole, but it's in a tough spot, as you can imagine. 495 southbound at 140 in Mansfield. Of course, we have a show there tonight, too. So we're looking at traffic beyond 495, so well over 2 miles of backed up traffic affecting your ride on 95, both north and southbound, to get onto 495 south. So this is a very tough situation. We also have about a mile delay now with this rolled over vehicle on 295 northbound after Route 1 in the Attleboro stretch. Last we heard, only the breakdown lane is getting by there. If you're leaving the Cape, we're back under 2 miles now at the Sagamore Bridge, just about a mile at the Bourne, and no problems getting there on Route 3 southbound to the north of town. Let's see how things look now on 93 as you try to leave the city with Kristen Eck and the Needham Bank Traffic Drone Report.
15: Gina, it's all jammed up here on 93 northbound from back at the O'Neill Tunnel up to a crash before Medford Square. Now, once you're past that, it's heavy again, Montvale Avenue up to the Cloverleaf, and then again from just after the Wilmington Lane drop heading up into Methuen. Kristen Eck in the Needham Bank Traffic Drone Report.
14: And busy on that upper end of 128-95 on the north and southbound side through Waltham and Lexington, and then from 3 up to Salem Street. Even that southbound side is going to slow you down through Wakefield, and then again through the North Shore, very heavy, about 1A down to Lowell Street, and still a tough ride on the Turnpike westbound 16 past the Framingham service area, 85 to 495, and then eastbound we have a crash at 495 in Westboro. Gina Tempesta, WBC's Traffic on the Threes.
9: Alrighty, thank you both. And when it comes to our forecast for the rest of the night, there is a possibility that you could be seeing some showers and storms popping up. Right now, I've got my eye on the radar, not really seeing anything happening here in Massachusetts. So if you've got some dinner plans, you should be in pretty good shape. But later on tonight, there is a chance you might hear some rumbles of thunder. We have a low tonight, about 62 inland, 70 in downtown Boston. Then for tomorrow, the humidity comes back. We have a mix of sun and clouds, very warm. We've got a high in the mid to upper 80s, and we will have more storms popping up, mostly in the afternoon and early evening. Tomorrow night, partly cloudy, lows in the 60s, highs on Friday in the mid 80s. We could have some showers, but not as humid.
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9: 5:45 in Boston right now. It's 81 degrees out there at Logan Airport. A breeze off the water at about 10 miles an hour. Hopefully you're having a good evening so far. I'm Nicole Davis. Here are the five things you need to know. White House Press Secretary Karoline Leavitt stepping down at the end of the month. That's according to President Trump on social media. Medical examiners on the stand today at the Lindsey Clancy murder trial, testifying about the autopsies of her children. She cried in court. A 17-year-old accused of murdering his mother and younger brother in their Acton home before taking off in his mother's car. And dozens of children have been recovered around Greater Boston and beyond during anti-trafficking operations that were held for the World Cup. A candidates forum in East Boston today drew three challengers hoping to unseat Democratic Senator Ed Markey. WBZ's Mike Macklin reports the incumbent himself was not there.
2: The question that people are asking Senator Markey is, after 50 years in Washington, after presiding over so many things falling apart, what are you going to do differently in the next six? And I think that's a question to which we all deserve answers.
3: Congressman Seth Moulton poses a question for Senator Ed Markey at a U.S. Senate candidates forum in East Boston, a forum that Moulton attended, but Markey did not.
2: And all the movement and momentum has been towards my candidacy. But we're not taking anything for granted. I know that I'm the underdog. It's always tough to take on a politician who's been elected longer than you've even been alive. But people want change, and they're not going to get change with the status quo.
3: While Markey wasn't there, Republican candidate John Deaton and Socialist candidate Joe Taché did appear. In East Boston, Mike Macklin, WBZ, Boston's News Radio.
9: After an overhaul of the admissions process at Boston Latin School 5 years ago, new data shows black student enrollment has more than doubled. The Globe says in the most recent academic year, black students made up almost 16% of the student body. That makes the school's demographics closer to the city overall, where just over 20% of residents are black. At the time, 5 years ago, when the selection process was revamped, black enrollment at Boston Latin was under 8%.
0: In addition to the selection process, it's also easier now to take the entrance exam. Be prepared in the coming year for your health insurance premiums to go up.
9: The cost of Obamacare plans in the marketplace have gone up 20% since Congress failed to extend subsidies that were put in place during COVID. Now, Bloomberg is reporting that U.S. employers are also bracing for the largest price hike in 15 years. The rising price of prescription drugs, hospital stays, and doctor visits are all contributing factors. As more small businesses drop coverage for their workers, some employees who can't afford what is offered have simply given up on having health insurance at all. Sherry Preston, ABC News.
0: And the city of Somerville is planning a big celebration of its beautification efforts in Davis Square.
1: The city is describing it as a summer glow-up, the recent public space improvements here at Davis Square. It includes the development of what's called the Slip Lane, a space at Elm Street and Highland Ave where brightly yellow painted benches, tables, and chairs now sit beneath a string of lights and on top of a vibrant asphalt mural.
4: I love it. I think it's very pretty, all the paint and all the colors. And there's more places to sit and hang out as a family and with friends.
21: I think it's terrific. These are really great colors. Blue is my favorite color, and it looks better than it did a few months ago, so it's awesome.
1: A ribbon-cutting ceremony and celebration will be held next Friday in Davis Square. James Rojas, WBZ, Boston's News Radio.
0: Firefighters in Wakefield say they need your help to figure out what exactly started a massive fire that gutted a vacant warehouse last week. This happened on Foundry Street last Friday afternoon. Officials say it was damaged so badly it's very tough for them to figure out where exactly it started. If you have any photos, videos, any other information about the fire, you're asked to call Wakefield Fire. Tonight's Powerball jackpot is eclipsing $1 billion, not million, billion dollars. And you might be among the many heading out to try their luck.
22: It was news to them.
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26: Because it's going to be big, right?
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26: 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Amen.
22: Millions of others, too. So the odds of winning come up. Can't tell the story without recognition.
24: It is what it is, but yeah, that's crazy. 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
25: What do you think about the odds of winning?
24: Pray. See, if you don't play, you don't play.
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27: Yeah, $1 billion is life-changing. I'm buying my ticket right now.
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0: The pride of Vermont is giving his home state yet another reason to be proud.
29: Noah Kahan's Folk and Fairways event is coming back. So on September 14th and 15th at Spruce Peak in Vermont, there will be a special acoustic performance from Noah, who is of course a local legend, plus some rounds of golf, and maybe even you, if you win the lottery. Fans have just 3 days to enter a big public ticket lottery to get into the event. Proceeds benefit Noah's Busy Head Project, which expands access to mental health care. Last year's festivities raked in more than $1 million. All told, the organization has raised nearly $7 million since 2023. Matt Shearer, WBZ, Boston's News Radio.
0: And let's go to Europe now. We're in Austria. The city of Salzburg is marking a big birthday, the 270th birthday of Wolfgang Amadeus Mozart. There is a bit of a bad note being hit here. The celebrations have hit a snag. 320 figures depicting the classical composer and his dog were unveiled last month. These are all gold statuettes. 210 of them have now gone missing. The artist suspects somebody or somebody's stole them. Despite the disappearing Mozarts, the exhibition is set to stay on display until the end of the month. 5:51, traffic coming up.
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0: It's 5:53, and every 10 minutes on the threes, we've got you covered in traffic and weather together. The Subaru Retailers of New England, all-wheel drive traffic on the threes. One of those days, Gina.
14: Yeah, it's been very busy. It's one of those weeks, I'll tell you, Nicole. It has been very tough this afternoon, and we're still not out of the woods yet. We still have that car fire that was fully engulfed. We're in the cleanup stages now on 495, southbound at 140. We're backed up about 3 miles. We have a show there tonight in Mansfield, so a lot of that traffic is stuck in that backup, and it's affecting your ride on 95 on that southbound side. You're very heavy as you make your way, actually, both north and southbound, to get on to 495. 295, we have a rollover vehicle. Only the breakdown lane is getting by. This is right after Route 1 in Attleboro. You're backed up about a mile there. About a mile and a half now headed off the Cape of the Sagamore, about a mile at the Bourne. And then eastbound on the Turnpike, we have a crash right at 495. That's affecting your ride on the southbound side of 495 to try to get on to the Turnpike at this point. The Turnpike eastbound continuing that ride. That's going to be slow from 16 to Newton Corner and then from Cambridge Street to 93. Downtown Boston still pretty messy. Sturrow Drive is back to Mass Ave. The Ted is still about halfway through, backed up to the airport. The Sumner and the Callahan have gotten a little bit better. It's still tough for folks leaving the city on 93. Let's see how that looks now. One last time this afternoon with Kristen Eck and the Needham Bank Traffic Drone Report.
8: Gina, it's still tough sledding here on 93 northbound for back around the O'Neill Tunnel heading up into Somerville and Medford. Looks like that earlier crash before Medford Square may be gone. It is slow from Montvale Avenue up to 128, then one more time, Dascombe Road in Andover up toward 110 in Methuen. Kristen Eck in the Needham Bank Traffic Drone Report.
14: And then still very busy, Lower Dax Zinkham Bridge into the tunnel onto the expressway, leaving the city as you make your way southbound down to about Columbia Road, East Milton to the Split, northbound Furnacebrook up to Neponset, Mass Ave. In Gina Tempesta, WBZ's traffic on the threes.
0: Thanks so much to you both. 5:55, time for the four-day WBZ AccuWeather forecast. 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
11: It's going to be partly to mostly cloudy and more humid as we head through tonight with a thunderstorm around, especially after midnight. Lows range from 62 in the coolest spots inland to 70 in downtown Boston. Warm tomorrow and somewhat humid with times of sun and clouds. There could be a thunderstorm, especially during the afternoon and early evening. High tomorrow, 85. Partly cloudy tomorrow night. Lows will be down into the 60s. The humidity drops again as we head into Friday. Sunshine and some clouds. There will be a bit of a breeze, maybe a stray shower. High Friday, 84. And a beautiful day on Saturday. Lots of sunshine and low humidity. High Saturday, 78 degrees. I'm AccuWeather meteorologist Brian Thompson, WBZ, Boston's News Radio.
0: 82 degrees in Shrewsbury, north of Boston at Hampton Beach, it's 85. South of Boston, 84 in Acushnet. In Boston right now at 556, 81.
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0: It is 5:56, and if you want to listen to some tunes today, break out the record player as it's National Vinyl Record Day. The phonograph was invented by none other than Thomas Edison back in 1877, and you might remember, of course, vinyl records used to be the way it was for many, many decades, but back in the early 90s, a lot of us were using cassettes and CDs instead. That being said, vinyl record sales have kept increasing each year since 2006. In 2020, more vinyl records were sold than CDs. It's 5:57, just ahead in the news at 6 o'clock with Madison Rogers. Of course, the update on the Lindsay Clancy murder trial for the day, and also more details about a harrowing murder in Acton.
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6: 80 degrees in Boston at 6 o'clock. Good evening, I'm Madison Rogers, and we start this hour in Acton. A teenager is expected to face murder and assault charges in court tomorrow, accused of killing both his mother and his 14-year-old brother. Authorities say he'd used online searches and ChatGPT to ask about killing his family.
7: Investigators still shaking up over what they say happened inside this Acton home Tuesday, leading to the arrest of 17-year-old Arjun Aravind after an overnight search.
8: We are at the beginning of a very dark and long process.
7: Middlesex District Attorney Marion Ryan says police were first called to the home after a tutor couldn't get access for a scheduled class, and Arvind's father couldn't get in touch with anyone inside.
8: When Acton police arrived at the home, they located two victims. Both victims were suffering from obvious trauma.
7: Ryan says police found the bodies of Arvind's 45-year-old mother, Sudha, and 14-year-old brother, Siddharth, while Sudha's car was missing from the driveway.
6: That's WBZ TV's Aaron Parsegian. Wayland police spotted that car and arrested the teenager this morning. And now the latest from Plymouth Superior Court with WBZ's Brooke McCarthy.
9: Emotional and disturbing testimony after lunch in the Lindsay Clancy trial. Her attorney, Kevin Reddington, saying at the start it wasn't necessary. But court proceeded with two medical examiners that performed autopsies on Cora and Dawson. Dr. Barbara Olson barely started her testimony before Lindsay became too emotional hearing about her kids.
10: And what about injuries?
11: All right, counsel, we're going to take a break this time.
9: At the start of Dr. Olson's testimony, Judge William Sullivan had a reminder for the jury.
11: The law says you must separate any emotional reaction on your part from the informational value and weight that the evidence produces.
9: Before this, the jury also heard from first responders and a mental health counselor who treated Lindsay weeks before she killed her three young children and what the defense says was a fit of over-medication and postpartum psychosis. Brooke McCarthy, WBZ, Boston's News Radio.
6: As it enters a third night, the search for life in the rubble from a powerful earthquake in western Colombia is more and more desperate. The death toll now rising to at least 227.
12: Emergency crews working around the clock in a race against time to find survivors. A woman pulled from the rubble after being trapped for 36 hours under a collapsed building. People here clinging onto these moments of hope as officials say thousands of people are still missing, including 239 believed to be trapped beneath the rubble in hard-hit Cali.
6: That is ABC's Faith Abube. The devastation is also testing Colombia's brand new president as the government scrambles to get aid into vulnerable communities. Coming up in a few minutes, some big news from the White House. Right now, 6:03, and let's go to the Subaru Retailers of New England. All-wheel drive, traffic on the threes, and good evening, Dave Augustus.
13: Good evening, Madison. Unfortunately, several problems out there. We got a right lane crash in Weston on the Pike westbound before 95. That is backed up.

0: a vehicle fire in Mansfield, 495 South before 140. Also in North Attleboro, overturned vehicle 295 North at Route 1. The breakdown lane only getting by there. And also in Hopkinton, a left lane crash 495 South near the Pike. That's all jammed up as well. The expressway, a tough ride in and out of the O'Neill Tunnel. The northbound side's backed up before Neponset. Southbound is slow from Milton down to the Braintree Split. We're seeing delays in and out of Leverett Circle on Storrow Drive. The Pike inbound. Brake lights in West Newton. Then again, Alston to downtown. 93 North is busy heading out. And you're slow getting into Logan inside of that Ted Tunnel eastbound. Also slow on 95 North before Route 28 in Reading as you pass by the Cloverleaf. So delayed up there as well. Dave Augustus, WBZ's Traffic on the Threes.
1: Thank you, Dave. And now looking at the four-day WBZ AccuWeather forecast, it gets partly to mostly cloudy, and it gets more humid tonight with a thunderstorm around, but especially after midnight. Boston's down to 70, down to 62 or so for the coolest inland suburbs. Then tomorrow, we have times of sun and clouds and a thunderstorm around, mainly in the afternoon and early evening hours. It's somewhat humid with temps topping out around 85. Then Friday, less humid again. Sun and some clouds, maybe a shower in spots, 84 for the high. We're in the upper 70s, and it's mainly sunny and pleasant for Saturday. Right now, it is 81 in Framingham. It's 83 in Lexington, 78 in Cohasset, 80 in Boston, under a mostly sunny sky with a breeze in the air. It feels like the upper 70s. A very nice evening at 6:05. Boston's making a new push to make later hours at the bars the norm. WBZ's Mike Macklin reports they want to build off the success and the profits from the World Cup summer.
2: It was a roundtable of community leaders, business owners, and elected officials hosted by Mayor Michelle Wu in a Hyde Park brewery. The consensus was clear. Boston's experience with 3 a.m. bar closings and social districts with outdoor drinking during the World Cup and Tall Ships events was a success.
3: We would like for this to be permanent, that the city of Boston and any other city who wants to have the option to opt into this can make that decision and therefore have the predictability to work with their businesses, not just for one summer, not just for one period of time and then worry about whether it goes away again, but to plan for many, many successful seasons of business and economic investment in the future.
2: To make 3 a.m. closings and social districts permanent, Boston needs to convince the state legislature and Governor Maury Healey to agree. In Hyde Park, Mike Macklin, WBZ, Boston's News Radio.
1: Caroline Leavitt is stepping away from the podium. The president broke the news about his press secretary this afternoon, saying the New Hampshire native will be departing at the end of the month to spend more time with her family. He calls Leavitt one of his most trusted aides and says now she'll become one of his top outside advisors. There's no word on who might replace the youngest ever White House press secretary, who turns 29 next month. She recently returned to work after the birth of her second child in May. Getting ready for the return to classrooms can mean more than just buying school supplies. ABC's Jim Ryan has advice from an expert on emotional preparation.
4: Mental health specialists say it's important for parents to read their kids' emotions, but not necessarily to give in to them.
5: It's so tempting as a parent to say, oh, okay, we'll take a mental health day today and be able to go tomorrow.
4: Pediatrician Dr. Molly O'Shea says that seems like a reasonable way to deal with a return to school.
5: When actually that reinforces the anxiety and makes it even harder to go the next day.
4: Crucial to a successful start to the academic year, cycling your kids' bedtime back from a summer break schedule to the earlier wake-up time. Jim Ryan, ABC News.
1: It was a spectacular show over parts of Europe today. Millions turning out to Spain to catch the first total eclipse of the sun over continental Europe in decades. A sliver of Iceland and Greenland also reached totality, and it might not be quite so impressive, but there is a heavenly event closer to home. The Perseid meteor shower is due to reach its peak overnight into Thursday, according to NASA. It's also a new moon, which definitely works in stargazers' favor. Astronomers say in prime conditions, you could see 50 to 100 meteors every hour, with the best viewing between midnight and sunrise away from city lights. Rideshare drivers in Massachusetts are hard at work with contract negotiations as part of their new union. The latest on that and more coming up in a few. Right now, it's time for a check on Bloomberg Business with Andrew O'Day.
6: Uber for kids. The company is working on a plan to possibly offer rides to youngsters aged 10 to 12, allowing adult users to add a tween to their Uber family profile and choose a trusted adult as a contact for the tween. This is all according to publicly available code behind the latest version of the Uber app, which has references to safety features such as background check drivers, PIN verification, and ride tracking. Wall Street's indexes tracked in two directions today. Dow lost 22 at the close. NASDAQ gained 143. S&P up 20. Andrew O'Day, Bloomberg Business on WBZ, Boston's News Radio.
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11: While eligible for a contract extension, Christian Gonzalez has been on the field for Patriots training camp until yesterday when he didn't participate in the team's joint practice with the Colts. ESPN's Mike Reese told the Pat McAfee Show today it could be about the contract, but the cornerback also landed hard on his ankle during Monday's practice.
12: Up to this point, I will tell you, the fact that he has been a full participant and, in my view, their best player throughout training camp, if it was the contract, why he wasn't out there, that would be a sharp change in direction for him in terms of approach this training camp.
11: The Pats play their preseason opener tomorrow night at home against the Colts. Brian Antonelli, WBZ, Boston's News Radio.
13: And we do have the Red Sox going up against the Blue Jays again tonight. That game in Toronto starts at 7:07. At 6:13 and every 10 minutes, we check the Subaru Retailers of New England all-wheel drive traffic on the threes. And it is messy out there, Dave.
14: Definitely, Madison. A tough ride on the Pike westbound. A right lane crash in Weston before 95. That is backed up and slow there. The eastbound side is delayed from Alston heading towards downtown. And you're on the brakes as well in and out of the O'Neill along the expressway, while the northbound side is also backed up before Neponset. Southbound slow before the Braintree split. Brake lights to and from Leverett Circle on Sterrow Drive and busy on 93 northbound heading out. Also, a lot of people are heading into Logan inside of that Ted Tunnel East connector. We got that crash being cleared in Mansfield, 495 South before Route 140 with a big delay still there, and it's backed up on 495 South in Hopkinton before the Pike with a crash in the left lane. So it's brake lights there as well.

0: 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Dave Augustus, WBZ's Traffic on the Threes.
1: We have some scattered storms. Scattered storms in southern New Hampshire and Vermont right now. And we can see a thunderstorm around greater Boston, especially after midnight. The coolest spots inland will get down to around 62, while Boston gets down to 70 or so. Then tomorrow, times of sun and clouds. It's warm and more humid out there, but not crazy humid, with a thunderstorm around, mainly in the afternoon and evening. 85 for the high, 84 for Friday's high, and it's less humid, though there can be a shower in places, sun and some clouds. Gorgeous for Saturday, looks like. It's mainly sunny, and it's up to 78. Right now, 81 in Framingham, 79 in Pembroke, in Boston, 80, and pretty gorgeous right now. Sunshine at 6:15.
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1: Good evening. I'm Madison Rogers. Here are the five things you need to know. An Acton 17-year-old accused of asking an AI chatbot about killing his family is now charged with murdering his mother and younger brother at their home. A Dorchester man will likely face a judge tomorrow after allegedly holding a pregnant woman hostage and hitting a string of cars in a chaotic police chase on the expressway this morning. A new study says the average net worth of a Massachusetts family is $370,000 now, and dramatic racial disparities remain. President Trump says White House Press Secretary Caroline Leavitt will be leaving her post at the end of the month to spend more time with her family. And winning a first in the nation union was just the start for rideshare drivers in Massachusetts. WBZ's Hal Schaffel reports they're now trying to navigate the twists and turns of contract talks.
3: For the first time ever in the United States, rideshare drivers are doing some collective bargaining. The newly formed Massachusetts App Drivers Union is entering negotiations today to hammer a contract out with Uber and Lyft. Executive Director Autumn Weintraub says money is on their mind.
4: You know, the pay has been going down so much. Drivers pay for their vehicles. They pay for the maintenance.
3: State Rep Christopher Worrell used to be a driver himself.
5: An algorithm should never have more power over a worker's life than the worker does.
3: The drivers are also looking to be protected from what they see as a growing problem in Massachusetts, something called a deactivation.
4: Being on the app means the company can just turn the app off for any reason.
3: The union says the companies throw people off the app quite often without giving them a chance at due process. Kyle Schaffel, WBZ, Boston's News Radio.
1: In Maine, a new report from federal investigators finds the firefighters who responded to a fire inside a silo at a lumber mill inadvertently contributed to the massive explosion back in May. OSHA says fire crews in Searsmont tried to put out the fire with water, unaware of warnings from the silo manufacturer about the danger of doing just that. Searsmont's assistant fire chief, Wayne Woodbury, and a volunteer firefighter, Andrew Cross, were both killed. Alden Robbins, the co-owner of the mill, died from injuries weeks later. In its report, OSHA's asking fire departments to make sure firefighters know about the specific risks within oxygen-limiting silos. Town officials in Searsmont say a final investigation's ongoing, and they're asking people not to rush to conclusions, saying, quote, it's neither fair nor constructive to rush to judgment or to diminish the dedication of the firefighters who responded or the company that suffered such a devastating loss. A South Coast city has become the latest in Massachusetts to switch off those AI-powered automatic license plate readers, Flock cameras.
6: The controversial technology has sent shudders up and down the spines of many critics who say their presence is an invasion of privacy and the cameras can detect more than just numbers on a license plate. Police in New Bedford put a temporary halt on the use of Flock cameras until they can come up with a more defined plan. The decision follows similar efforts in Cambridge, Littleton, Framingham, and Salem. Matt Phipps, WBZ, Boston's News Radio.
1: Another high-stakes trial is starting for the owner of Facebook and Instagram. This time, it is a federal trial from the first four of 29 states that are suing Meta, arguing the apps were designed to get kids hooked at the expense of their well-being. Jury selection's now begun.
7: Meta and other social media platforms like TikTok and Snapchat are facing thousands of lawsuits from families and school districts over child safety online. In recent days, a judge in New Mexico ruled against Meta, ordering it to pay hundreds of millions of dollars. And earlier this year, a jury in Los Angeles found Meta and Google negligent for designing apps that harmed a user. Now, this latest trial, beginning in Oakland, is in federal court against Meta after dozens of state attorneys general filed a lawsuit claiming Meta has used things like infinite scrolling and push notifications to get kids addicted to their platforms and have harmed child mental health. Alex Stone, ABC News.
1: SpaceX says it's found a silver lining after another failure to launch for its massive Starship last month.
8: Starship surprised engineers with a near-perfect vertical landing in the middle of the Indian Ocean.
9: That is the softest splashdown we have ever had with the Starship there in the Indian Ocean.
10: It's bound to be an exciting day for our recovery team.
8: More than 2 weeks later, it's still floating. SpaceX is trying to tow the 160-foot-long segment back to port, but Elon Musk said the recovery is not looking good. The extra time has given engineers a chance to document the performance of the Starship heat shield. Rory O'Neill, WBEZ, Boston's News Radio.
1: In recent weeks, we have seen hacks targeting public water systems around the country, attacks that experts say could be linked to Iran. And here in Massachusetts, state leaders now say they're putting at least $2 million in grant money toward assessing, upgrading, and mitigating risks to local systems. The state treasurer, Deb Goldberg, says applications are open for the program, and they're expecting to see a higher level of requests given recent events. The emphasis is on drinking water facilities in communities that are smaller, rural, and most in need.
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1: It is 6:23. 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The Subaru Retailers of New England all-wheel drive traffic on the threes. What's the latest, Dave?
0: Well, some good news and bad news on the Pike westbound Madison. The crash has been cleared before 95 in Weston, but it's still jammed behind that. Should be getting better, though, as the crash is out of the way. The eastbound side, slow before Fenway. They do have that left lane blocked. We're seeing delays in and out of Leverett Circle on Storrow Drive. You're on the brakes through South Bay on the expressway south. Then again, brake lights by the split. Northbound is delayed from Quincy up to Neponset, and then right before the O'Neill Tunnel. Also, the earlier crash looks like they're clearing that away in Hopkinton on 495 South before the Pike. That's getting much better, but it's still a tough ride in Mansfield on 495 South by 140. The earlier vehicle fire, they're still dealing with that, so lots of brake lights there. Also, on 95 North, slow in Woburn to Reading as you pass by the Cloverleaf at 93. You're on the brakes in Revere on Route 1 northbound at Copeland Circle and slow in Peabody 128 South before Lowell Street. Dave Augustus, WBZ's Traffic on the Threes.
1: The four-day forecast comes from AccuWeather's Brian Thompson, and it's brought to you by John Sewer and Drain Cleaning.
16: The humidity will be back on the increase as we head into tonight with a partly to mostly cloudy sky. There will be a thunderstorm around, especially after midnight. Lows range from 62 in some of the coolest spots inland to near 70 in downtown Boston. Warm and somewhat humid tomorrow with times of sun and clouds. Could be a thunderstorm around, especially during the afternoon and early evening hours, high around 85. Turning out partly cloudy tomorrow night, lows will be down into the 60s. Breezy and less humid on Friday, sunshine and some clouds. Might be a stray shower, high 84. And a beautiful start to the weekend on Saturday with lots of sunshine and low humidity, high 78. I'm AccuWeather meteorologist Brian Thompson, WBZ, Boston's News Radio.
1: Right now, it's 83 in Needham, 82 in Bedford, 75 in Rockport, and 76 on the tip of the Cape in Provincetown. In Boston, 78 now, and mostly sunny at 625. In New England business news, we'll check that in just about 15 seconds.
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1: Thank you to John Sewer and Drain Cleaning for sponsoring that forecast. 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
1: An iconic singer will be taking a break after a heart procedure.
22: 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Very long tour. But again, Rod Stewart on the mend. Get better. 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
1: It is a dark day for Acton. 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
1: 78 degrees in Boston at 6:30. Good evening. I'm Madison Rogers. Here's what's happening. The Middlesex DA says a teenager accused of murdering his mother and brother in Acton yesterday had used an AI chatbot to ask about killing his family and to create fantasy stories that seem to be about their deaths. 17-year-old Arjund Aravind is expected to answer to murder and assault charges in court tomorrow. Holding a press conference earlier, DA Marion Ryan says it was his father that called police to their home on Marion Way.
7: It is an incredibly dark day. Obviously, an insurmountable tragedy for the dad in this case. It is a very dark day for this community, for this school system.
1: The cause of death still pending for 14-year-old Siddharth Aravind and 45-year-old Sudha Venkatesan, or Venkatesan, excuse me. The 17-year-old was arrested by Wayland police this morning after they spotted his mother's car. Lindsay Clancy again broke down in court today as she faces a murder trial in the killing of her three children.
9: It was not only the most emotion I've seen from Lindsay Clancy herself, but also from the jurors. Several of them were crying. It was very heavy in that courtroom. You know, for most of the day, we heard about Lindsay Clancy herself, and she remained really calm. But towards the end of the day, when witnesses started testifying about her children, it was a totally different story. I can't do it. That's what Lindsay Clancy was heard yelling in the middle of a medical examiner's testimony.
26: Did you perform an autopsy on Cora Clancy on January 25th, 2023?
9: Yes. Several jurors were seen crying as autopsy photos were shown and described. Lindsay continuously sobbed, and twice the judge called a break.
1: WBZ TV's Penny Commit reporting from Plymouth Superior Court. There's a new indictment in Los Angeles against Nick Reiner. He's now accused of lying in wait before he killed his parents, actor-director Rob Reiner and Michelle Singer Reiner, last December. The grand jury indictment was unsealed today as the 32-year-old pleaded not guilty. It means prosecutors can skip California's preliminary hearing process where evidence is publicly aired. It also makes Reiner eligible for the death penalty, though prosecutors have not said if they plan to pursue it. As he officially settles into the office he's occupied for months, Attorney General Todd Blanche is still facing questions around a so-called anti-weaponization fund.
27: I have testified under oath that it's dead. I have testified in front of the House where I wasn't under oath, where I said it was dead. I have answered questions after my hearing where I said that it was dead. I have rescinded the order that set up the weaponization fund, which means that it does not exist.
1: Meantime, at the Justice Department, newly unsealed court records show a former Southern Poverty Law Center official has been arrested and charged as part of the DOJ's broader criminal case against the civil rights group. Heidi Bayrick, a political extremism expert who left the Law Center about 6 years ago, is accused of conspiracy to commit wire fraud and to cover up money laundering. Her lawyer says she's innocent. 6:33 right now. Let's go to the Subaru Retailers of New England. All-wheel drive traffic on the threes. It's been a long, messy day, and it's still pretty darn messy out there, Dave.
0: Yeah, definitely, Madison. No fun ride coming out of the O'Neill Tunnel on the expressway southbound. It's pretty packed through South Bay there. And the northbound side, brake lights from Quincy up to Neponset. And then after that, it's really not bad up into the tunnel. But 93 North is busy heading out of downtown. Still tough by Newton Corner on the Pike westbound. That crash is gone in Weston before 95. But that combined with the commute has it tough getting by Newton Corner on the westbound side of the Mass Pike. Inbound side, brake lights before Fenway. They do have that left lane blocked and slow getting into Logan inside of the Ted Tunnel eastbound. Backed up before Copeland Circle on Route 1 northbound in Revere. Busy on 95 North in Woburn before the Cloverleaf at 93. The earlier car fire has it slow on 495 South in Mansfield by Route 140. It's looking pretty good though on 24 from Randolph down to Fall River. Route 3 to the South Shore. You got some company in Braintree coming off the Braintree split. Then after that, it's okay heading down towards Plymouth. Dave Augustus, WBZ's Traffic on the 3.
1: We have some new developments on this morning's chaos on the expressway coming up in less than a minute. But first, let's check that forecast. Looking at the WBZ AccuWeather four-day forecast, it's partly to mostly cloudy and more humid tonight with a thunderstorm around, especially after midnight. It's down to 62 for the coolest inland suburbs, more like 70 for the low in downtown Boston. Tomorrow, it's warm and somewhat humid with a thunderstorm around, mainly in the afternoon and early evening hours. Otherwise, times of sun and clouds and high around 85. It's less humid for Friday, but there can still be a pop-up shower. The high's around 84 with sun and some clouds. 78, sunny and pleasant for Saturday. Right now, it is 78, mostly sunny and pretty pleasant in Boston. 6:35 right now. A suspect is expected to face a list of serious charges in court as soon as tomorrow. After rush hour on the expressway descended into chaos this morning, that suspect's now been identified as Dominic Hampton Boyd of Dorchester. Officials say he was armed and holding a pregnant woman hostage when he hit eight cars during a chase. WBZ's Drew Mulholland tells us how it unfolded.
3: Police were pursuing a vehicle believed to be involved in a suspected hostage by firearm situation. That's how police described. And drivers in Milton found themselves in the middle of a police chase right on the expressway. Madness, Kevin Brennan.
8: Craziness happened on the expressway, and guess who saw it all? Our own Kristen Eck here. Let's get the latest.
10: Oh my goodness, Kevin. I've been doing traffic for 29 years, and I've never seen a police chase through backed up traffic on the Southeast Expressway. That's what we just witnessed.
3: And Kristen Eck driving our WBZ Needham Bank traffic drone vehicle.
11: At one point, it was directly next to us on the other side of the HOV lane wall.
3: The driver gets out, tries to run, is quickly apprehended. He didn't get far. Police recover a firearm in the car. And we also now know the passenger in that car, who police say is the victim, was a woman who is pregnant. I'm Drew Mulholland, WBZ, Boston's News Radio.
1: You can see the video Kristen took of the chase on our Instagram page at WBZ News Radio. And of course, keep it right here for the very latest from the roads every 10 minutes on the threes. There is no word yet on what condition the woman is in. Again, a suspect from Dorchester is expected to face charges in court as soon as tomorrow. Bogus, crazy, nonsense. Those are some of Governor Healey's choice words as she now responds to the president's latest push to overhaul childhood vaccine recommendations. The governor's promising that Massachusetts will continue to follow the childhood vaccine schedule and follow science. The president says federal health officials should aim to maximize parental choice over shots. A former NFL quarterback is teaming up with a local school in hopes of diagnosing a debilitating brain disease earlier than ever.
12: Former NFL quarterback Matt Hasselbeck has participated in a study at Boston University to help find ways to diagnose CTE in living individuals. The degenerative brain disease linked to head trauma currently can only be diagnosed after death. Hasselbeck, who played in the NFL for 17 years, hopes his involvement will aid researchers in finding ways to diagnose CTE accurately while people are still alive. The research team is seeking participants who played football or have Alzheimer's as they work to distinguish CTE from Alzheimer's in the hopes of developing diagnostic markers. I'm Lisa Dwyer.
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13: Sports betting isn't just for fun anymore. For an increasing number of young adults, it's a retirement plan. A survey by personal finance platform Betterment finds that 26% of adults age 19 to 29 see sports betting as part of their long-term financial strategy. More than half say they have redirected money originally earmarked for investing into sports betting over the past year, with 14% saying they do it multiple times a month. On Wall Street, the Dow lost the bet today. It fell 22 points at the close. NASDAQ gained 143, S&P up 20. Andrew O'Day, Bloomberg Business on WBZ, Boston's News Radio.
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21: The Red Sox will look to snap their four-game losing streak tonight when they play the Blue Jays at 7:07. And since being traded from Baltimore to Boston, several of Adley Rutschman's former Orioles teammates have talked about how disappointed they were to see him go, including pitcher Kyle Bradish.
28: Definitely difficult, and it's tough to kind of get behind the business side, but also understand the personal side of, like, that's our guy, and now you see him in a different uniform.
21: That was Bradish on Foul Territory TV, who was then jokingly asked if he's going to throw at his former teammate when they eventually play each other.
28: Yeah, I texted him, telling him, going to miss you, wish you the best of luck, and be on the lookout for that front hip sinker. So if it doesn't sink, we'll see what happens.
21: Brian Antonelli, WBZ, Boston's News Radio.
1: 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All all-wheel drive traffic on the threes. And where do we start, Dave?
0: Well, let's start on 93 Madison heading out of downtown. It is busy on the upper deck, 93 northbound in Somerville, heading up towards Spa Pond. The southbound side, though, looking pretty good to the Zacum. It's a busy but a moving ride on the Lever Connector to and from Sturrow Drive, but we are seeing brake lights on both sides of Sturrow Drive in and out of Leverett Circle. It is cleared up, though, on the Pike westbound. Much better getting by Newton Corner now. The eastbound side is delayed before Fenway with that left lane blocked. Expressway south, you got some company through South Bay. Northbound is backed up before Neponset and slow getting into Logan inside the Ted East Connector Tunnel. Brake lights in Revere Route 1 North before Copeland Circle. 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Dave Augustus, WBZ's Traffic on the Threes.
1: Partly to mostly cloudy tonight. It will get a bit muggier out there, and there's a thunderstorm around, especially in the early hours of tomorrow morning. The lows will range from around 62 to near 70 in downtown Boston. Tomorrow, times of sun and clouds. It is somewhat humid with a thunderstorm around, mainly in the afternoon and early evening. The high for your Thursdays around 85. Friday, sun and some clouds, and it's less humid with a breeze. There can be a shower in places. The high's around 84. We're in the upper 70s, sunny and pleasant for Saturday. Right now, it is 83 degrees in Boston, feeling like the upper 70s and mostly sunny at 6:45.
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1: Good evening, I'm Madison Rogers. Here are the five things you need to know at 6:45. An Acton teenager is accused of murdering his mother and brother as prosecutors point to concerning activity online and on ChatGPT. Lindsay Clancy breaks down crying in court as medical examiners testify on the autopsies of her children. The death tolls now top 220 after a powerful earthquake in Colombia. Massive crowds in Spain for the first total solar eclipse over continental Europe in decades. And the incumbent was a no-show, but three candidates hoping to replace Massachusetts Senator Ed Markey appeared earlier at a forum in Eastie. WBZ's Mike Macklin was there.
5: Hey, listen, I wouldn't be in the race if I thought there was zero chance. I'm in it because I think there's a shot.
6: Republican U.S. Senate candidate John Deaton speaking at a candidates forum in East Boston. A forum Deaton attended, but the Democratic incumbent Ed Markey did not.
5: He's just an extremist, and people in the meantime, I think, are rejecting the extremism, and they want someone like me. I'm not certainly not loyal to the president, right? I'm not loyal to any person, any party, or any agenda. I'm loyal to working people.
6: Deaton unsuccessfully challenged Senator Elizabeth Warren 2 years ago. Again this year, he presents himself to voters as an alternative.
5: I'm really running this race to give those 67% unenrolled voters in Massachusetts a real voice. And I think we're going to shock people at how competitive this race is going to be.
6: In East Boston, Mike Macklin, WBZ, Boston's News Radio.
1: Hundreds of new jobs are expected to be created in Massachusetts thanks to a new push of grant money focused on business expansion projects. Governor Healey announced $6 million in grants will be going to six projects overall around the Commonwealth. She says the Business Build capital grants will lead to more than $300 million in private investment and help local companies expand, invest, and put down stronger long-term roots. The program supports all kinds of industries in the Bay State, including advanced robotics and manufacturing. New data shows inflation cooled a little bit last month.
12: U.S. inflation slowed last month. Consumer prices rose 3.4% in July from a year ago, down slightly from 3.5% in June. But inflation is still higher than before the Iran war began in February, when it was 2.4%. Inflation has been pushed higher by a series of shocks to the economy, tariffs imposed last spring, higher gas prices, and a surge in investment of artificial intelligence infrastructure that has boosted computer chip prices. The key question for the inflation fighters at the Fed and for consumers struggling with high gas and grocery prices is how quickly those one-time effects will fade. I'm Lisa Dwyer.
1: Davis Square in Somerville is getting a much-awaited glow-up. The WBZ's James Rojas tells us city leaders are hoping the renovations will attract more people to stop by and support some local business.
7: The corner of Elm Street and Highland Ave has more color and some more comfort features, like bright yellow benches, chairs, and tables sitting on top of a blue and pink mural.
9: This is very nice. I don't know who did this.
20: The city.
9: Oh, the city. It's very nice. And it's in a nice, accessible place.
22: It's a good effort. They should keep doing it.
7: This is part of the city's effort to make Davis Square more inviting. Plans are also in the works to add a new art piece at Statue Park, which has felt a bit less welcoming because of encampments that periodically reappear.
9: I mean, it's obvious. It needs to be cleaned up.
22: Sometimes you can feel a little unsafe or people are yelling and things like that, but other than that, I think all the efforts are good.
7: The city is throwing a ribbon-cutting ceremony next Friday to celebrate the summer glow-up effort. In Davis Square, James Rojas, WBZ, Boston's News Radio.
1: A tiny micro-bakery is reviving the recipes from a beloved and shuttered Framingham outlet. That story from WBZ's Heil Schaffel.
23: The lines of the Framingham Baking Company became something of a viral sensation this winter as

0: People waited for one last slice of their famous pizza. Now, two former employees have revived some of the bakery's recipes, but not the most well-known one.
1: The biggest question is the pizza, which we're not doing the pizza. Okay. But, I mean, it's all been positive.
0: Sisters Callie Bryan and Maggie Reardon run Big Girls Baking, and mostly make cookies.
1: So I worked at the bakery as their cookie girl. I was the baker there. And then they closed, sadly. So now my boss nicely gave me all the recipes.
0: She says it's a way to keep a little piece of the beloved bakery going after its closure. They're slinging bakery favorites like Lemon Anise and Coconut Max cookies at the Framingham Farmers Market every week.
1: Like, some people did come into the bakery just for the cookies. They come by every week and they buy it, so.
0: Kyle Schaffel, WBZ, Boston's News Radio.
2: Some severe storms over the weekend are forcing a zoo in Springfield to close for the time being as they try to clean up all the damage. The zoo in Forest Park says the animals are okay, none were hurt, but the damage to the rest of the zoo from the microburst is substantial, with entire enclosures destroyed and dozens of trees torn down. Executive Director Sarah Sitzo tells WBZ-TV that the situation is really overwhelming, but it's also remarkable that the animals made it through without being hurt. She also says it's a huge blow financially, as every week they're closed, they're losing about $35,000 of revenue. And being a seasonal zoo, every dollar counts. She says the public's been helping out with offers of cleanup assistance and much-needed donations.
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2: 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And 10 minutes later, let's check the Subaru Retailers of New England all-wheel drive traffic on the threes. How's it looking out there, Dave?
9: Well, not so great on Sterro Drive, Madison. It's a slow ride on the inbound side, Mass Ave, all the way to Leverett Circle. The outbound side delayed from Leverett Circle to just about the Hatch Shell. The expressway south, slow coming out of the O'Neill Tunnel to just after Mass Ave. Then it gets better after that. The northbound expressway, some brake lights, East Milton Square up to Neponset. And Route 1 North is a busy ride in Revere before Copeland Circle. There's a show down in Mansfield tonight. We're seeing a delay on 495 South before South Main Street. The Pike's looking pretty good, though, on the westbound side. A bit slow on the inbound side by Fenway with that left lane blocked there. And this report is sponsored by the Danny Did Foundation. The Danny Did Foundation closes gaps in epilepsy care in memory of Danny Stanton. 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Danny Did. Dave Augustus, WBZ's Traffic on the Threes.
2: Thanks, Dave. Let's get the four-day forecast now with AccuWeather's Brian Thompson.
10: Under a partly to mostly cloudy sky tonight, it will become more humid with a thunderstorm around, especially after midnight. Lows range from 62 in the coolest spots inland to near 70 in downtown Boston. Warm and somewhat humid tomorrow with times of sun and clouds. There will be a thunderstorm around, especially during the afternoon and evening. High temperature tomorrow around 85. Partly cloudy tomorrow night. Low 68 downtown. Will be closer to 60 in most inland suburbs. Breezy and less humid Friday. Sunshine and some clouds. Might be a shower in spots. High 84. Then a beautiful day on Saturday with sunshine and low humidity. High 78. And Sunday looks like a pretty nice day as well. I'm AccuWeather the meteorologist Brian Thompson, WBZ, Boston's News Radio.
2: 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Right now it is 79 in Framingham. It's 79 in Bedford, 75 in Marshfield, 78 in Boston. It's mostly sunny with a breeze in the air at 6:55.
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11: Did you see Seth Meyers on the Vineyard over the weekend? He ran the Chilmark Road Race 5K with his oldest son, Ash. Seth placed a respectable fifth in his age division. He joked that the secret to a top five finish was simply running until the field got smaller. The former SNL cast member has a long connection to Martha's Vineyard. He owns a home on the island and got married there in 2013. Matt Shearer, WBZ, Boston's News Radio.
2: They lost LeBron James and the Lakers just got new owners. Former Walt Disney CEO Bob Iger and venture capitalist Josh Kushner, whose brother is the president's son-in-law, are buying the Los Angeles Lakers in a $12.5 billion deal, reportedly. That reported price tag does break the record for pro sports in the U.S., which was set by the sale of the Celtics last year. The Lakers are considered the NBA's most valuable team. Iger and Kushner had been pushing for the league to expand into Las Vegas. If you're feeling lucky, tonight might be your night, because for 44 times in a row now, the Powerball jackpot has slipped through our fingers.
12: It's the eighth largest grand prize in the 34-year history of the game. Not enough to entice this realist to pony up a couple of clams.
13: I have a better chance of getting hit by lightning.
12: The man makes a point. You're actually twice as likely in a given year, according to the National Weather Service, to be hit by a bolt of lightning from the hand of Zeus himself, which opened up the eyes of this occasional player.
14: I do play once in a while. You know, when the mood strikes, I'll get some.
15: Do you think $1 billion strikes the mood?
14: Oh, yeah.
12: Because the payout is smooth, an estimated $433 million.
16: I can pay a lot of bills with this money. Matter of fact, I can move out of Massachusetts.
12: Chris Vama, WBZ, Boston's News Radio.
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2: 78 degrees in Boston at 7 o'clock. Good evening. I'm Madison Rogers, and here's what's happening. A Boston man could face a judge as soon as tomorrow after a rush hour chase on a jam-packed Southeast Expressway this morning.
3: An armed driver weaving in and out of rush hour traffic before crashing near exit 11 in Milton on the northbound side of the expressway and attempting to escape on foot. WBZ News Radio traffic reporter Kristen Eck was on scene and saw it all unfold.
4: Normally, you wouldn't think that somebody would continue to try to escape through a traffic jam through morning rush hour traffic, but this person was very determined to get away if he could. And so we filmed him smashing into other vehicles.
3: State police tell WBZ that driver was believed to be holding a pregnant woman hostage with a firearm.
5: Female passenger stating that the male passenger is going to possibly assault her and possibly the firearm.
3: The suspect crashed into a total of 8 vehicles while trying to evade police officers. Troopers arrested the suspect and recovered a firearm from the vehicle. They also provided medical assistance to the pregnant woman.
2: WBZ-TV's Aaron Parsegian says the suspect has now been identified as Dominic Hampton Boyd of Dorchester. White House Press Secretary Caroline Leavitt will be leaving her post at the end of the month. President Trump says the New Hampshire native wants to spend more time with her family. She gave birth to her second child back in May. The president says Leavitt will still have a role as one of his top outside advisors. Lindsay Clancy broke down during testimony at her murder trial in Plymouth Superior Court today. The latest from WBZ's Brooke McCarthy.
25: Emotional and disturbing testimony after lunch in the Lindsay Clancy trial. Her attorney, Kevin Reddington, saying at the start it wasn't necessary. But court proceeded with two medical examiners that performed autopsies on Cora and Dawson. Dr. Barbara Olson barely started her testimony before Lindsay became too emotional hearing about her kids.
26: And what about... injuries.
27: All right, counsel, we're going to take a break this time.
25: At the start of Dr. Olson's testimony, Judge William Sullivan had a reminder for the jury.
27: The law says you must separate any emotional reaction on your part from the informational value and weight that the evidence produces.
25: Before this, the jury also heard from first responders and a mental health counselor who treated Lindsay weeks before she killed her 3 young children and what the defense says was a fit of over-medication and postpartum psychosis. Brooke McCarthy, WBZ, Boston's News Radio.
2: Adam Montgomery is heading back to New Hampshire now as he prepares to face a new murder trial in the death of his 5-year-old daughter, Harmony. The 36-year-old has been behind bars in Western Virginia. According to the union leader, Montgomery could be back as early as the 18th. He's set to appear for a scheduling hearing next month. State prosecutors are still pushing back on his request to stay in New Hampshire until the new trial is over. It was back in June the New Hampshire Supreme Court overturned his murder conviction, ruling prosecutors didn't present the case fairly. Boston leaders have come together to talk about keeping the city open later all year long. That story's coming up. Right now, it is 7:03 and time for the Subaru Retailers of New England all-wheel drive traffic on the threes. Slowly, steadily getting better out there, Dave.
9: Yeah, definitely, Madison. Improvement in most spots out there. It's still a slog getting out of the O'Neill Tunnel through South Bay on the expressway southbound, so crawling there. The northbound side is slow by Neponset. And then some brake lights in Randolph on 24 South as you come off the lower end of 93. A little bit busy there coming off the Braintree split on Route 3 South in Braintree. There's a show in Mansfield tonight, so we're seeing brake lights on 495 South. south before South Main Street down there, and then delayed on Storrow Drive inbound before the Hatch Shell. The upbound side slow from Leverett Circle to around the Hatch Shell as well. Also a bit slow by Copeland Circle on Route 1 northbound in Revere, but not too bad. It has improved on the Pike. That's fine now from downtown to 95 and back. 95 is okay. Route 3 towards New Hampshire, no complaints between Burlington and Nashua. Looking good on the upper end of 95 Peabody up to New Hampshire and back. Dave Augustus, WBZ's Traffic on the Threes.
2: In the four-day forecast, it's partly to mostly cloudy tonight, getting a bit muggier out there with a thunderstorm around, especially after midnight. The lows ranging from 62 in some inland spots to near 70 downtown. Times of sun and clouds tomorrow. It does stay somewhat humid, and there's a thunderstorm around, mainly in the afternoon and early evening, around 85 for the high. But then less humid for Friday. Sun and some clouds, maybe a shower in spots, 84 for the high. Saturday is in the upper 70s with sunshine and low humidity. Right now, it is 78 degrees in Boston, mostly sunny. A very nice evening out there at 7:05. The summer's not over yet, lest we forget, but Boston officials have already proclaimed it one of the city's most successful summers ever. And there's discussion on how to keep that fun going.
6: It was a roundtable of community leaders, business owners, and elected officials, hosted by Mayor Michelle Wu in a Hyde Park brewery. The consensus was clear. Boston's experience with 3 a.m. bar closings and social districts with outdoor drinking during the World Cup and Tall Ships events was a success.
7: We would like for this to be permanent, that the city of Boston and any other city who wants to have the option to opt into this can make that decision and therefore have the predictability to work with their businesses, not just for one summer, not just for one period of time and then worry about whether it goes away again, but to plan for many, many successful seasons of business and economic investment in the future.
6: To make 3 a.m. closings and social districts permanent, Boston needs to convince the state legislature and Governor Maury Healey to agree. In Hyde Park, Mike Macklin, WBZ, Boston's News Radio.
2: A solar eclipse today has drawn millions out to parks and coasts around Europe.
8: People seeking the best view of a solar eclipse crowded lawns and beaches in Europe and cheered as the sky darkened. The celestial spectacle was visible across a wide band from Canada to Northern Europe. On the coast of Portugal, bathers swapped sunglasses for special viewing glasses as the moon blotted out the visible sun and the orb shrank to a slender crescent. In France, the eclipse was not total, but it was the closest thing since 1999.
10: The sky darkens. It seems like it's getting kind of cold.
8: Simon Lucchesini was at André Citroën Park in Paris.
10: It's not the same dark as just twilight. It's weird. Basically, it's weird. And kind of beautiful, too.
8: The next total eclipse visible in the lower 48 of the United States won't be until 2044. I'm Jennifer King.
2: There was a partial solar eclipse today in our neck of the woods. There's also some more celestial phenomena on the way tonight. It's the Perseid meteor shower reaching its peak overnight into Thursday. It's also a new moon, which works in stargazers' favor. Some new research shows dogs are just like us humans.
11: Ah, dogs, you gotta love them. They're just the best. And new research finds they're more like us every single day. MRI scans of dogs reveal that not only can our canine friends tell when we are happy or angry, for that matter, they can also detect fear and sadness and other nuanced emotions. You know what I find? Dogs also tend to be there when you want to vent. They're very good listeners, and they're great at reading a room. Maybe you have found that too. Drew Mulholland, WBZ, Boston's News Radio.
2: It is time for Bloomberg Business, and at 7:08, here's Andrew O'Day.
13: After struggling out of the pandemic, McDonald's and Burger King have found firmer footing on sales thanks to back-to-basics efforts, including value meals. But their rival Wendy's is still struggling. Today, though, a piece of tantalizing news for the home of the Baconator. Financial Times first to report that Trian Fund Management, controlled by activist investor Nelson Peltz, is preparing a bid to buy out Wendy's and take it private. Shares of the company rose 15%. As for Wall Street, traders headed both ways. Dow lost 22 points. NASDAQ rose 1.43%. S&P up 20. Andrew O'Day, Bloomberg Business on WBZ, Boston's News Radio.
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2: 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I remember leaving that very first conversation believing I would succeed, not because Paige had sold me, but because she had shown me exactly how it would work. I lost 35 pounds, and now, more than 10 years later, I remain at 170 pounds or less every month. 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I was there near the beginning, and I'm still grateful I asked those first questions. 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
5: I know everybody's talking about the Patriots, tougher schedule, bad offseason vibes, all those things, and they are true. But the fact of the matter is they have maybe the best young quarterback in the game.
6: That was NFL insider Adam Schefter on ESPN's Get Up today, talking about the Patriots and Drake May, adding, when you have a quarterback that talented, anything is possible.
5: They've added weapons. They have A.J. Brown. They have Romeo Doubs. And they have Drake May. He is the difference maker. And no matter what else goes wrong, no matter what other injuries there are, if he continues ascending the way he has, the Patriots will be a contender for the next dozen years.
6: And with the team looking to snap a four-game losing streak, Ronair Suarez gets the ball for the Red Sox tonight in Toronto. Brian Antonelli, WBZ, Boston's News Radio.
7: And the game is now getting underway for the Red Sox and the Blue Jays. At 7:13, let's get to the Subaru Retailers of New England all-wheel drive traffic on the threes. And what's the latest out there, Dave?
8: Well, we got a right lane blockage there on Star Drive westbound Madison by the Hatch Shell with the movie night, so it's backed up to Leverage Circle on the outbound side of Star Drive. The inbound side is cleared up, though. Some good news there. Looks like a possible crash in East Milton on the expressway northbound. We're checking on that for you. We're seeing some brake lights by Adams Street in that northbound side. Then ahead of this, delayed by Neponset. Southbound's pretty good. It's busy, but it's moving. It does get a little sluggish coming out of the O'Neill Tunnel, but not too bad right now. The Pike is cleared up between downtown and 95. A show in Mansfield tonight, 495 South. Some brake lights down there by South Main Street. The northbound side's okay. Looking pretty good on 24 from Randolph down to Fall River, and no delays on Route 3 to the South Shore, Braintree down to Plymouth. Route 3 towards New Hampshire is wide open between Burlington and Nashua. Dave Augustus, WBZ's traffic on the threes.
7: And looking at the four-day forecast, we can see a thunderstorm around, mostly after midnight tonight. It's partly to mostly cloudy and becoming more humid. Lows ranging from around 62 to around 70 downtown. Tomorrow, it does stay somewhat humid, and there's a thunderstorm popping up mainly in the afternoon and early evening hours. Otherwise, times of sun and clouds and temps in the mid-80s. Friday is, again, mid-80s, but it's less humid out there. Still, though, maybe a shower in spots, sun and some clouds. Mainly sunny and pleasant with a high in the upper 70s for Saturday. And it is a pleasant evening out there right now. It's 79 in Sudbury, 79 in Stoughton, 76 in Nahant in Boston, 78 under a mostly sunny sky.
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7: Good Wednesday evening. I'm Madison Rogers.

0: And here are the five things you need to know at 7:15. An Acton 17-year-old is accused of asking an AI chatbot about killing his family before murdering his mother and brother. More in just a few seconds. A Dorchester man could face a judge tomorrow after allegedly holding a pregnant woman hostage and leading police down a chaotic chase on the jam-packed expressway. Lindsay Clancy sobbing in court today as autopsy photos of her children are shown to the jury. A deadly military helicopter crash in central Texas today sparked a wildfire and forced evacuations. And back to Acton at 7:15. A teenager is facing murder charges. Police say Arjun Aravind was arrested in Wayland. He allegedly fled after killing his mother, Suda, and his brother, Siddharth.
1: Early Wednesday, about 12 miles from the home, Wayland police responding to a business alarm spotted the car and Arjun inside. He was arrested and taken into custody.
2: It's really incredibly sad and it's unsettling.
1: Neighbors shaken up over this horrific crime. One investigator say Arvind was recently fantasizing about online.
3: Arjun had recently been demonstrating some concerning behavior, including using the internet and ChatGPT to make searches for theoretical ideas or fantasy stories regarding the killing of his family.
4: And Arvind was arraigned on some charges, including theft of a motor vehicle, in juvenile court this afternoon. On the two murder counts he's facing, he is being charged as an adult and will be arraigned on those charges in Concord District Court tomorrow morning.
0: That's WBZ TV's Aaron Parsegian reporting. Parsegian reporting from Acton. New Bedford has become the latest community in Massachusetts to pull the plug on flock cameras.
5: The controversial technology has sent shudders up and down the spines of many critics who say their presence is an invasion of privacy and the cameras can detect more than just numbers on a license plate. Police in New Bedford put a temporary halt on the use of flock cameras until they can come up with a more defined plan. The decision follows similar efforts in Cambridge, Littleton, Framingham, and Salem. Matt Phipps, WBZ, Boston's News Radio.
0: Nick Reiner is facing a new indictment now in the murder of his parents, actor-director Rob Reiner and photographer-producer Michelle Singer Reiner. The couple was found stabbed to death in their California home back in December.
6: The charges in this indictment are essentially the same as what he was originally charged with, the murder of his parents. They added one special circumstance of lying in wait. He was already charged with multiple murders and using a knife as special circumstances. Essentially what this does is allows the prosecution to bypass a preliminary hearing and go right on to the trial. Not much else changes in this, but he has now been indicted.
0: That is ABC's Alex Stone reporting from Los Angeles. A historic day for rideshare drivers in Massachusetts. Another one, as collective bargaining gets underway. WBZ's Kyle Schaffel has more.
7: Before he was a state rep, Christopher Worrell used to be a rideshare driver.
8: That seat wasn't given. We earned that.
7: Yeah! He was here to show his support for the brand new Mass App Drivers Union as the drivers there begin to bargain for a contract for the first time in U.S. history. At least two issues are at the top of the list for the 70,000 drivers in Massachusetts.
9: Cada día ganamos menos dinero y vivimos con la dificultad.
7: In Spanish, driver Altagracia says pay has been shrinking for years, and she lives in constant fear of something called deactivation. Union Executive Director Autumn Weintraub says companies can cut drivers off from their livelihood on flimsy evidence with no warning.
10: And it is rampant in Massachusetts. A huge number of drivers are unfairly deactivated or really have no recourse.
7: Kyle Schaffel, WBZ, Boston's News Radio.
0: Lyft said it was going into bargaining in good faith. No comment from Uber. A new report from federal investigators into the deadly fire at a Maine lumber mill earlier this year finds the firefighters' tactics inadvertently contributed to the explosion. The report says firefighters injected water into a silo where the fire had started, unaware that doing so would be dangerous. The silo then blasted into the sky like a rocket, pressurized during the fire due to limited oxygen. The fire and explosion killed three people, two of them firefighters, and injured more than a dozen at Robbins Lumber Mill in Searsmont back in May. Back to school will be here before you know it, and pediatricians say emotionally getting ready for that return should be a priority for families.
11: Mental health specialists say it's important for parents to read their kids' emotions, but not necessarily to give in to them.
12: It's so tempting as a parent to say, oh, okay, we'll take a mental health day today and be able to go tomorrow.
11: Pediatrician Dr. Molly O'Shea says that seems like a reasonable way to deal with a return to school.
12: When actually that reinforces the anxiety and makes it even harder to go the next day.
11: Crucial to a successful start to the academic year, cycling your kids' bedtime back from a summer break schedule to the earlier wake-up time. Jim Ryan, ABC News.
0: A 12-year-old is recovering after subway surfing on top of a Red Line train and falling off.
13: Transit police say they are still investigating all the facts and circumstances that led to this train surfing incident. It began right here at the JFK UMass station around 1 o'clock in the morning and ended with a 12-year-old with a serious head injury. Red Line riders are still wrapping their heads around this kind of behavior.
14: I heard he fell on the tracks while surfing. Yeah, it was, I could imagine that, you know? Yeah, it survived too.
15: Something you see like Chicago, New York, whatever else, but I've never heard of it in Boston.
16: I didn't know kids even did this like in Boston. I thought it was more like in bigger cities like New York City, for example. So when I heard about this one going on, I was like, wow, I was in a really big shock.
13: The boy's injury is considered non-life threatening. Police say this underscores the inherent extreme danger of train surfing. In Dorchester, James Rojas, WBZ, Boston's News Radio.
17: A New England summer, three perfect days separated by thunderstorms. Luckily, WBZ is ready for all of it. Get the most accurate forecasts updated every 10 minutes with traffic and weather together on the threes. 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
0: 7:23. And back to the Subaru retailers of New England, all-wheel drive traffic on the threes. What's the update, Dave?
22: A crash in Milton, Madison on the expressway northbound by Adams Street's being dealt with the right lane block. Looks like a few vehicles were involved, so they're dealing with that on the northbound side. It is backed up, but the southbound side is okay going by. An event at the Hatch Shell tonight. The right lane is blocked on Sturrow Drive westbound back to Leverage Circle there. The inbound side is looking pretty good. Otherwise, a pretty nice ride out there. It's even cleared up down in Mansfield. Looks like everyone's at the show. 495 South, much better before South Main Street. The Pike, wide open from Boston out to 495 and back. And it is looking pretty good on Route 3 to the South Shore, Braintree down to Plymouth. No problems on or off Cape Cod at the bridges to the north. You're okay on Route 3 between Burlington and Nashua. 95 is looking good. Peabody up to New Hampshire. No problems on 93 northbound heading towards Spot Pond and towards the Cloverleaf. Dave Augustus, WBZ's traffic on the threes.
0: And to the four-day forecast with AccuWeather's Brian Thompson.
1: It's going to be partly to mostly cloudy and more humid as we head through tonight with a thunderstorm around, especially after midnight. Lows to range from 62 in the coolest spots inland to 70 in downtown Boston. Warm tomorrow and somewhat humid with times of sun and clouds. There could be a thunderstorm, especially during the afternoon and early evening. High tomorrow, 85. Partly cloudy tomorrow night. Lows will be down into the 60s. The humidity drops again as we head into Friday. Sunshine and some clouds. There will be a bit of a breeze, maybe a stray shower. High Friday, 84. And a beautiful day on Saturday. Lots of sunshine and low humidity. High Saturday, 78 degrees. I'm AccuWeather the meteorologist Brian Thompson, WBZ, Boston's News Radio.
0: 78 degrees, or actually down to 75 now in Boston. Mostly sunny and breezy. A lovely evening at 7:25. In New England business news, a new resource is opening in downtown Boston this fall, aimed at helping small business owners who've historically struggled to get ahead.
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3: It's so important for businesses that don't feel like they have a space in downtown Boston to have a space where they can have meetings, where they can meet with potential clients.
2: 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Priya Lane is director of Lawyers for Civil Rights.
3: They can have professional meetings, they can meet with lawyers and business experts, and most importantly, they can learn and collaborate with each other.
2: The hub is serving 100 small businesses once it opens, but has plans to expand to more. Jay Willett, WBZ, Boston's News Radio.
0: There's a new ranking of the best states to live in, and we almost made the podium.
23: Wallet Hub basing its ranking of all 50 states on 51 key metrics, including healthcare and location, income, and homeownership rates. Idaho took the top spot for its low real estate tax rate and highest median income growth in the country. New Jersey took the second spot for its location to economic hubs and highly rated healthcare, while Wisconsin made up the top three for its affordable housing. Massachusetts and New Hampshire round out the top five of that list. I'm Natalie Migliori.
0: ZZ Top drummer Frank Beard is bowing out.
1: Band spokesperson told Rolling Stone that Billy Gibbons and Elwood Francis will continue to tour with drummer Michael Monahan. This comes after the classic rock band canceled the show last week in Hollywood due to unforeseen personal matters and insurmountable obstacles. TMZ says Beard is suffering from serious health issues. The tour continues tomorrow in Central Point, Oregon, and then they have two Massachusetts dates in September, in Lynn on the 9th and Hyannis on the 13th. They'll also be playing at Mohegan Sun on the 12th. Brian Antonelli, WBZ, Boston's News Radio.
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2: 75 degrees in Boston at 7:30. Good evening. I'm Madison Rogers, and here's what's happening. The Middlesex DA says a teenager accused of murdering his mother and brother in Acton had used an AI chatbot to ask about killing his family and to create fantasy stories that seem to be about their deaths. 17-year-old Arjun Aravind is expected to answer to murder and assault charges in court tomorrow. DA Marion Ryan, holding a press conference earlier today, says it was his father that called police to their home on Marion Way yesterday.
3: It is an incredibly dark day. Obviously, an insurmountable tragedy for the dad in this case. It is a very dark day for this community, for this school system.
2: The cause of death is still pending for 14-year-old Siddharth Aravind and 45-year-old Sudha Venkatesan. The 17-year-old was arrested by Wayland police this morning after they spotted his mother's car. An agonizing afternoon at the Lindsay Clancy murder trial. Clancy sobbed as autopsy photos of her children were shown to the jury. Some jurors could be seen crying as well.
4: Earlier, testimony focused on Lindsay herself. Mental health counselor Letitia Dukes met with Lindsay four times in late 2022, just weeks before she killed her three kids. Twice, she says, Lindsay reported calling a crisis hotline.
5: She had a difficult weekend, having intrusive thoughts about wanting to die, and that she had contacted Aspire Crisis Support. She met with the clinician virtually and was told that she did not meet the criteria for inpatient treatment due to having no SI plan, suicidal ideation plan.
4: Duke says Lindsay showed signs of postpartum anxiety and depression, never psychosis. But ask the defense.
6: And when it hits you, it just hits you. Bang. Quick, right?
5: Correct.
4: The defense argues Lindsay killed her kids in a moment of postpartum psychosis, which Dukes testified happens to about two in every 1,000 women.
2: WBZ TV's Penny Commit there. Prosecutors argue Clancy deliberately planned to kill her kids and have suggested that her suicide attempt wasn't genuine. Murder charges have been unsealed today against a son of actor, film producer Rob Reiner.
7: A Los Angeles grand jury that has been meeting in secret has indicted Nick Reiner on murder charges in the stabbing deaths of his parents, Hollywood producers Rob Reiner and Michelle Singer Reiner. The unsealed indictment reveals few details, but alleges Nick was lying in wait for his parents before attacking them, which could make him eligible for the death penalty. The indictment comes as he seeks money from a trust his parents established for him, saying he needs it to help in his defense. In a statement, Los Angeles District Attorney Nathan Hochman says he hopes the indictment will bring them one step closer to a trial and achieving justice. I'm Jennifer King.
2: The search for survivors of Colombia's powerful earthquake this week is growing more desperate as rescue teams push up against a critical time threshold. Aid groups do consider the first 48 to 72 hours the most important for hope of finding survivors. Nearly 270 people are now confirmed dead and 500 others are missing after Monday's magnitude 7.4 quake. 7:33 right now. Let's get the Subaru Retailers of New England all-wheel drive traffic on the threes. And what's the latest out there, Dave?
8: Well, some good news, Madison. They did a good job of clearing that crash in Milton on the expressway northbound by Adams Street. It is much better there in that spot. So right now, both sides of the expressway are looking pretty good between Boston and Braintree. The event at the Hat Shell has the right lane blocked on Storrow Drive westbound, so it is a bit slow getting by there. The eastbound side is okay as you go on by. In Lexington, they're doing that work. 95 north, the ramp to Route 2A is closed. Keep that in mind. Not causing a big delay with light volume here. So 95 is looking pretty good. So is 495. 24 is all right. Randolph down to Fall River and back. They are doing that work on 195 westbound in Somerset before Wilbur Ave. That's ongoing there. So it is delayed in that spot, but looking pretty good around Cape Cod. The bridges are fine. And to the north, Route 3, no problems. Burlington to Nashua and back. And 95 is good between Peabody and New Hampshire. Dave Augustus, WBZ's Traffic on the Threes.
2: We can see some thunderstorms around tonight, mainly after midnight. The lows ranging from 62 in the coolest spots inland to near 70 in downtown Boston. It's partly to mostly cloudy out there, and it does get a little more humid. It stays somewhat more humid tomorrow with times of sun and clouds and a thunderstorm around, mainly in the afternoon and early evening. The high for your Thursday is around 85. Then Friday, sun and some clouds. It's again in the mid-80s, but it's less humid and breezy. Still maybe a pop-up shower. Saturday is looking pleasant, up to 78 and mainly sunny. It's pleasant out there right now. 76 in Wilmington. It's 75 in Hopkinton. 74 in Middleborough. And in Boston, it's 83. We have a breeze and it's mostly sunny at 735. A suspect is expected to face a list of serious charges in court as soon as tomorrow after rush hour on the expressway descended into chaos this morning. Officials say an armed driver holding a pregnant woman hostage hit eight cars during a chase. WBZ's Drew Mulholland tells us how it unfolded.
9: Police were pursuing a vehicle believed to be involved in a suspected hostage by firearm situation. That's how police describe it. And drivers in Milton found themselves in the middle of a police chase right on the expressway. Madness, Kevin Brennan.
10: Craziness happened on the expressway, and guess who saw it all? Our own Kristen Eck here. Let's get the latest.
11: Oh my goodness, Kevin. I've been doing traffic for 29 years, and I've never seen a police chase through backed up traffic on the Southeast Expressway. That's what we just witnessed.
9: And Kristen Eck driving our WBZ Needham Bank traffic drone vehicle.
12: At one point, it was directly next to us on the other side of the HOV lane wall.
9: The driver gets out, tries to run, is quickly apprehended. He didn't get far. Police recover a firearm in the car. And we also now know the passenger in that car, who police say is the victim, was a woman who is pregnant. I'm Drew Mulholland, WBZ, Boston's News Radio.
2: If you looked up at the sky this afternoon and noticed something was a little off, you weren't imagining things. WBZ's Jay Willette explains.
13: We're trying to show everyone what the eclipse looks like, but safely. So we have these telescopes that have the protective filters so that everyone can look at the sun.
14: The MIT astrogazers set up solar filter telescopes on campus, giving visitors a safe way to watch the moon slide in front of the sun, with about 16% of the sun's disk blocked out at the eclipse's peak in Boston.
15: Particularly, it shows when hydrogen is being ionized actively. So this reveals a layer of the outer sun called the chromosphere. And lets us see more details that are normally hidden by the photosphere beneath it, which is where the bulk of the sun's light comes from.
14: While Boston missed out on the total eclipse crossing places like Iceland and Spain, stargazers say there's another reason to look up soon, a partial lunar eclipse arriving later this month. At Kendall Square, Jay Willette, WBZ, Boston's News Radio.
2: Something's coming out of the oven in Framingham, and it's a tribute to a recently closed bakery there, as WBZ's Kyle Schaffel reports.
16: Two former employees at the beloved Framingham Baking Company have started a mini bakery of their own. The FBC was best known for its pizza, creating huge lines this winter when they closed. But before you ask, they aren't bringing that back.
17: It's like you need those pans in that oven. If you don't have those pans in that oven, it's not Framingham Bakery pizza.
16: Callie Bryant was the cookie baker there, and Maggie Reardon worked there too. They founded Big Girls Baking after their boss, Joan Thomas, gave them the old bakery recipe book.
17: So we have the lemon and the anise cookies. Those are bakery fan fave. Then we have the chocolate chip, the coconut max.
16: She says the recipes are basically identical, but she makes her own little tweaks.
17: So, I mean, now that I have them, I can tweak them. Like, I use salted butter instead of unsalted.
16: The two former employees say this is a way to keep part of the bakery going. You can find this window to ovens past at the Framingham Farmers Market every week. Kyle Schaffel, WBZ, Boston's News Radio.
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18: Uber for kids. The company is working on a plan to possibly offer rides to youngsters aged 10 to 12, allowing adult users to add a tween to their Uber family profile and choose a trusted adult as a contact for the tween. This is all according to publicly available code behind the latest version of the Uber app, which has references to safety features such as background check drivers, PIN verification, and ride tracking. Wall Street's indexes tracked in two directions today. Dow lost 22 at the close. NASDAQ gained 143. S&P up 20. Andrew O'Day, Bloomberg Business on WBZ, Boston's News Radio.
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14: While eligible for a contract extension, Christian Gonzalez has been on the field for Patriots training camp until yesterday when he didn't participate in the team's joint practice with the Colts. ESPN's Mike Reese told the Pat McAfee Show today it could be about the contract, but the cornerback also landed hard on his ankle during Monday's practice.
26: Up to this point, I will tell you, the fact that he has been a full participant and, in my view, their best player throughout training camp, if it was the contract, why he wasn't out there, that would be a sharp change in direction for him in terms of approach this training camp.
14: The Pats play their preseason opener tomorrow night at home against the Colts. Brian Antonelli, WBZ, Boston's News Radio.
2: And checking in on the Red Sox as they take on the Blue Jays in Toronto again tonight at the top of the third now. Jays are up 1-0. 7:42 right now, but in just a few seconds, it'll be 7:43. And that, of course, means the Subaru Retailers of New England, all-wheel drive, traffic on the threes. What's the update, Dave?
10: Well, still a bit slow there on Star Drive westbound Madison. They do have the right lane blocked for the event at the Hat Shell, so it's backed up to Leverett Circle. A slow ride getting by there, Star Drive west by the Hat Shell. But the inbound side's okay. It is a busy but a moving ride from Mass Ave down through Savin Hill on the expressway south. Northbound is pretty wide open. Some brake lights in Revere on 1A south with some road work there by Winthrop Ave. Down in Somerset, it is pretty packed on 195 westbound before Wilbur Ave. They're doing that ongoing work there, but looking pretty good on 24, Randolph to Fall River. You're okay on Route 3 to the South Shore and Route 3 towards New Hampshire. No delays right now. Between Burlington and Nashua, it's also looking good on the Pike from downtown to 495 and back. 95 is okay and looking good as well on 93 northbound towards Spot Pond. Dave Augustus, WBZ's Traffic on the Threes.
2: It's partly to mostly cloudy tonight and getting a bit muggier out there. We'll see some thunderstorms around, mainly after midnight. The lows ranging from 62 in the coolest inland suburbs to near 70 in downtown Boston. Tomorrow, we are going to have a thunderstorm around, mostly in the afternoon, though, and early evening. It's a somewhat humid day with temps in the mid-80s and times of sun and clouds. Friday, less humid, but still the chance of a shower in spots. Sun and some clouds as we top out around 84. Upper 70s for Saturday with low humidity and mainly sunny skies. Right now it is 76 degrees in Linfield, 77 in Weston, 75 in Whitman. In Boston right now, 83 degrees and feeling more like 80 under a mostly clear sky at 744.
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2: Good Wednesday evening. I'm Madison Rogers. Here are the five things you need to know. An Acton teenager is expected to face murder charges in court tomorrow after his mother and brother were found dead. Lindsay Clancy breaking down crying in court as medical examiners testify on the autopsies of

0: children. President Trump says White House press secretary Caroline Leavitt will be leaving her post at the end of the month to spend more time with family. The confirmed death toll topping 260 people tonight after a powerful earthquake in Colombia. And out of East Boston, where a candidates forum today drew three challengers seeking to unseat Democratic Senator Ed Markey. WBZ's Mike Macklin has more.
1: The question that people are asking Senator Markey is, after 50 years in Washington, after presiding over so many things falling apart, what are you going to do differently in the next six? And I think that's a question to which we all deserve answers.
2: Congressman Seth Bolton poses a question for Senator Ed Markey at a U.S. Senate candidates forum in East Boston, a forum that Bolton attended, but Markey did not.
1: And all the movement and momentum has been towards my candidacy, but we're not taking anything for granted. I know that I'm the underdog. It's always tough to take on a politician who's been elected longer than you've even been alive. But people want change, and they're not going to get change with the status quo.
2: While Markey wasn't there, Republican candidate John Deaton and Socialist candidate Joe Taché did appear. In East Boston, Mike Macklin, WBZ, Boston's News Radio.
0: As he officially settles into the office that he's occupied for months, U.S. Attorney General Todd Blanche is still facing questions around a so-called anti-weaponization fund.
3: I have testified under oath that it's dead. I have testified in front of the House where I wasn't under oath, where I said it was dead. I have answered questions after my hearing where I said that it was dead. I have rescinded the order that that set up the weaponization fund, which means that it does not exist.
0: He's speaking there at a news conference about fraud. Meantime, at the DOJ, newly unsealed court records show a former Southern Poverty Law Center official has been arrested and charged as part of the broader federal criminal case against the civil rights group. Heidi Barrick, a political extremism expert who left the law center several years ago, is accused of conspiracy to commit wire fraud and to cover up money laundering. Her lawyer says she's innocent. A new federal lawsuit is accusing the Trump administration of breaking the First Amendment by charging money for early access to his social media posts.
4: The lawsuit is challenging what it described as a, quote, profoundly corrupt plan from Trump's social media company to sell early access to the president's social media posts for reportedly up to $100,000 a month. Two media organizations filed the lawsuit in New York federal court, arguing that the First Amendment guarantees equal access to the president's public announcements. Trump has frequently taken to his social media platform Truth Social to make market-moving announcements like military decisions and tariffs, and his company argued that getting early access to those posts, even milliseconds faster, could help investors make millions. Peter Harlambous, ABC News, New York.
0: Attorney General Andrea Campbell is slamming the Trump administration's latest rule limiting health care for transgender minors. While federal law does not prohibit gender-affirming care for kids and teens, the administration is now prohibiting Medicaid and Children's Health Insurance Program, CHIP, funds from paying for it. In a statement, Campbell accuses the Trump administration of trying to intimidate providers and scare and confuse patients. She adds that Massachusetts law continues to protect gender-affirming care for minors. Be prepared to pay more for health insurance premiums next year. They could be going up significantly. Again,
5: the cost of Obamacare plans in the marketplace have gone up 20% since Congress failed to extend subsidies that were put in place during COVID. Now, Bloomberg is reporting that U.S. employers are also bracing for the largest price hike in 15 years. The rising price of prescription drugs, hospital stays, and doctor visits are all contributing factors. As more small businesses drop coverage for their workers, some employees who can't afford what is offered have simply given up on having health insurance at all. Sherry Preston, ABC News.
0: After an overhaul of the admissions process at Boston Latin School, the Globe reports black student enrollment has more than doubled in 5 years. The paper says in the most recent academic year, black students made up nearly 16% of the student body at the exam school, making the demographics closer to the city of Boston itself, where just over 20% of residents are black. 5 years ago, the selection process at the city's exam schools was revamped. At the time, black enrollment at BLS was less than 8%. In addition to the selection process, it is also now easier to take that entrance exam. The city of Somerville is planning a a celebration of its beautification effort in Davis Square.
6: The city is describing it as a summer glow-up, the recent public space improvements here at Davis Square. It includes the development of what's called the Slip Lane, a space at Elm Street and Highland Ave where brightly yellow painted benches, tables, and chairs now sit beneath a string of lights and on top of a vibrant asphalt mural.
7: I love it. I think it's very pretty, all the paint and all the colors, and there's more places to sit and hang out as a family with friends.
8: I think it's terrific. These are really great colors. Blue is my favorite color, and it looks better than it did a few months ago, so it's awesome.
6: A ribbon-cutting ceremony and celebration will be held next Friday in Davis Square. James Rojas, WBZ, Boston's News Radio.
0: Tonight's Powerball jackpot eclipses $1 billion, and folks are certainly heading out to try their luck.
9: It was news to them.
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13: Because it's going to be big, right?
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9: Millions of others, too. 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
0: 7:53. And we check the Subaru retailers of New England. All-wheel drive, traffic on the threes now. Dave, looks like just a few hiccups left out there.
18: Yeah, definitely got a problem on the upper deck. Madison 93 northbound before Sullivan Square in Charlestown. The right lane is blocked for a couple of broken down vehicles. The state police and the tow truck is there, so some bright lights there. Stay left to get by, and it's being dealt with right now. Also, up in Westford, we got a crash on 495 South before Route 225. It's a crash by Boston Road, actually, so it is backed up there on 495 South in Westford. They do have that right lane blocked by the Hat Shell. I got an event tonight there, so it's backed up on Storrow Drive westbound to Leverett Circle. The inbound side's okay. And then way down to the south in Somerset, it's packed before Wilbur Ave on 195 West for the crew working there. 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
0: Thank you, Dave. And let's get the Subaru retailers of New England. Or excuse me. It is the WBZ AccuWeather 4-day forecast. Getting to the end of the day here. I apologize, but take it away, Brian Thompson, with the latest on the weather.
19: The humidity will be back on the increase as we head into tonight with a partly to mostly cloudy sky. There will be a thunderstorm around, especially after midnight. Lows range from 62 in some of the coolest spots inland to near 70 in downtown Boston. Warm and somewhat humid tomorrow with times of sun and clouds. Could be a thunderstorm around, especially during the afternoon and early evening hours, high around 85. Turning out partly cloudy tomorrow night. Lows will be down into the 60s. Breezy and less humid on Friday. Sunshine and some clouds. Might be a stray shower, high 84. And a beautiful start to the weekend on Saturday with lots of sunshine and low humidity, high 78. I'm AccuWeather, the meteorologist Brian Thompson, WBZ, Boston's News Radio.
0: It's down to 77 in Salem and 74 in Manchester now, 76 in Worcester, 76 in Taunton, in Boston, 83 and feeling more like 80. It's a mostly clear, darkening sky out there at 7:55. The pride of Vermont is giving his home state another reason to be proud.
20: Noah Kahan's Folk and Fairways event is coming back. So on September 14th and 15th at Spruce Peak in Vermont, there will be a special acoustic performance from Noah, who is, of course, a local legend, plus some rounds of golf, and maybe even you, if you win the lottery. Fans have just 3 days to enter a big public ticket lottery to get into the event. Proceeds benefit Noah's Busy Head Project, which expands access to mental health care. Last year's festivities raked in more than $1 million. All told, the organization has raised nearly $7 million since 2023. Matt Shearer, WBZ, Boston's News Radio.
0: Salzburg, Austria is marking the 270th birthday of Wolfgang Amadeus Mozart, but the celebrations have hit a snag. More than 200 gold statuettes have reportedly disappeared from the city. 320 figures depicting the classical composer and his dog were unveiled last month. 210 of them are now missing. The artist suspects organized theft. Despite the disappearing Mozarts, the exhibition is still set to remain on display until the end of the month. Our top stories are coming up straight ahead in the news at 8 o'clock.
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